0: was very close to being signed.
1: Meanwhile, the continued flare-up in hostilities worried US lawmakers and was at odds with the White House's message, as Washington correspondent Simon Marks reports.
2: He sent that message over the last few hours via, according to an interview he gave to Fox News, 49 separate Tomahawk missile strikes. That's a very, very significant piece of military action to be taking when you're simultaneously saying to Congress the war's over and hostilities haven't really occurred since April the 7th when the ceasefire initially came into force.
1: Meanwhile, three Indian sailors were killed this week in a US military strike in the Gulf of Oman. Their families are demanding an investigation. The oil tanker on which they were travelling was hit for allegedly not following the US's military orders. FSN's Ishan Garg sent this report from New Delhi.
3: Father of an Indian sailor who was on the MT Setebello says he wants the government to investigate the circumstances that led to the death of three Indian crew members. US Central Command confirmed on Wednesday that it carried out precision strikes on the vessel's engine room after the ship allegedly failed to follow US military's orders, while Washington's blockade of the Strait of Hormuz continues. The Indian government says it has lodged a strong protest with the US and called for an end to hostilities in the Gulf region.
1: Elon Musk this week became the world's first trillionaire after his company SpaceX went public on the Nasdaq exchange in New York City on Friday. The share price skyrocketed on the first day of trading. However, questions remain about whether the company is overvalued, especially amid warnings from SpaceX itself that it may never be profitable. For now, Musk remains a trillionaire on paper, as his worth is largely determined by the share price of SpaceX and Tesla. From Bureaus Worldwide, this is FSN. This week, the FIFA World Cup kicked off with the opening match in Mexico City. It's the largest ever football tournament, with a record 48 teams taking part across three host nations, Mexico, Canada and the United States. Security was tight ahead of the opening game amid problems over entry visas and thousands of unsold tickets due to high prices. FSN's Tony Waterman was in Mexico City with the fans.
4: Those ticket prices ranging, most of them from hundreds of dollars into the thousands of dollars per ticket, really puts this World Cup out of reach for the average soccer fan. I was talking to a couple just yesterday who said they spent $7,000 on two tickets to today's opening match between Mexico and South Africa. And those are tickets that are in the nosebleed section of this stadium here in Mexico City. So that is very expensive for a lot of people. But as you mentioned, the FIFA president really defending this ticketing strategy, saying that it's a reflection of the demand for the World Cup.
1: This week, renowned British artist David Hockney passed away at the age of 88. He was best known for his paintings of swimming pools, including one titled Portrait of Two Figures. It sold for over $90 million and held the world record price for a living artist. FSN's Laura Bentley sent this report from London.
5: Hockney's work has been long admired throughout the 20th and 21st centuries since he made his name in the art world in the 1960s. A statement from Hockney's representatives said he passed away peacefully at home on the 11th of June, just 1 month before his 89th birthday. The director of London's Tate Britain Arts Gallery described Hockney as an immensely important figure and an endlessly inventive artist with a unique vision of the world.
1: And that's the Week in Review. That's Feature Story News, Nick Harper reporting.
6: A new medical study on the effects of marijuana use confirms that everyone knows you're high and that you'll never stop feeling like this.
7: Everyone can smell the marijuana on your breath and on your clothes. Everyone is laughing at you.
6: Additionally, the in-depth report reveals that despite trying to act cool, you're definitely laughing too much and everyone is messing with you.
7: Your parents know you're high, your friends know you're high, strangers on the street know you're high. If you're young and you smoke marijuana, you will probably never be able to find a job. And if you're an adult, you will most likely be fired. If you hear a noise, that's probably the police, and you're probably going to jail.
6: While previous studies suggested that it's all good and that we're all made of the same stuff that makes stars, new research indicates that your brain got broken and you shouldn't have done this. Doctors say the study raises important questions such as, what if that wasn't just marijuana, and how are you going to get home?
8: This is the Onion News Network.
9: Our Matrix server is about as free as internet chat can be. Join the existing room.

0: Theoretically, I mean, in charge of the government. On paper, isn't he supposed to be the most powerful man on the planet?
1: The chief puppet in charge.
0: Well, that's what they keep telling me, is that he's the most powerful man on the planet.
2: He's
0: and
2: the
0: he's
2: most
0: making deals for me and you.
1: Except for those people that he's beholden to.
2: We got
1: this story here from Cointelegraph. U.S. lawmakers renew strategic Bitcoin reserve push with ARMA bill. Under the American Reserve Modernization Act of 2026, Bitcoin must be held for a minimum of 20 years unless used to slash national debt. That sounds good up front, right? They either got to hodl,
2: yep,
1: or they got to spend it on the national debt.
2: Except they might just spend it on the national debt.
1: U.S. lawmakers have renewed efforts to codify a U.S. strategic Bitcoin reserve with a new bipartisan bill. Bipartisan, I love that word. On Thursday. Yeah. It just triggers me into thinking things are great. And
2: I know, right?
1: Go America.
2: Go America.
1: Everything's going to be so good.
2: Everything's going to be the best thing in the world. We're going to have money flowing in the streets. The economy's going to turn around.
0: I know. I think it really sucks that I remember when I was younger, maybe even like a kid, I was like, oh my gosh, I'm going to be alive for like 250. There's going to be a bunch of big celebrations. And all that wind is just taken out of my sails right now with the way things are going.
2: Yeah.
0: And it's like...
1: That's how it was at the turn of the millennium too. Like, I remember as a kid thinking about how cool it was going to be when it turned to 2000. It was going to be so cool. It wasn't that cool. Anyways, they have a new bipartisan bill on Thursday that seeks to acquire around 1 million Bitcoin over 5 years. That is a tall order. That's 1/21st of the BTC network. I wonder how they plan on getting that. The American Reserve Modernization Act of 2026 would establish a strategic Bitcoin BTC reserve and digital asset stockpile for other federally held cryptocurrencies, which would be held by the U.S. Treasury Department, said the bill's sponsor, Representative Nick Begich.
2: Aren't they going to be the ones who are going to be, instead of just holding the coins or buying them, they're going to use the ones they've already stolen from people?
0: Yeah, isn't there like a bunch all... Didn't we just steal a ton from those... That
1: I don't steal
0: ring
1: Bitcoin.
0: In Vietnam? Well, didn't the United States government just steal a bunch from like that
1: repeatedly.
0: Triangle in Vietnam or wherever it was?
1: Yeah, Cambodia and like... Yeah.
0: Laos, like that Golden Triangle area?
1: Yep, I think there's been a bunch of that.
0: So why are we just using that? Where's all that? So we have to acquire. Are they trying to acquire more, or are they gonna?
1: Well, they probably already sold that, and there's probably people upset about it, and so now they're doing this.
0: Well, that makes sense.
1: That would be my guess, because that just sounds like, you know, what they would do. ARMA, sponsored by 16 members of Congress, builds on the Bitcoin Act, which was introduced in July 2024 and updated in March 2025. It shows here a social media post from Nick Begich. America's reserves balance sheet is a critical component of our nation's insurance policy, bolstering our currency and providing insurance during times of uncertainty. Over time, the prevailing sentiment as to what constitutes a durable store of value can shift. And as such, it is important for us to recognize this fact and provide the flexibility needed to broaden America's portfolio of reserve assets. The American Reserve Modernization Act, ARMA, ensures digital assets in the possession of the federal government will be consolidated across government and protected as a reserve asset for future generations, protecting these assets from the whims of Congress or future administration. In an interview on Sunday, Patrick Witt of the President's Council of Advisors for Digital Assets referred to ARMA as version 2 of the Bitcoin Act and said the White House has spent considerable time examining the legal implications of a Bitcoin reserve. It's a breakthrough as far as getting everything in place, legally sound, properly safeguarding the assets.
0: Well, that's because... And I don't know if you've heard anything about this, but Japan's like in a monetary emergency, and they're looking at having to dump U.S. bonds. And if Japan dumps U.S. bonds, there'll be a run on U.S. bonds, and everybody's going to dump them. And
1: that's coming.
0: Yeah, it's coming. And I think this is just like this is another can kick.

0: I feel like. Because now well, if we have Bitcoin reserves.
1: Because they don't want the people to know the economy is collapsing quite yet.
0: Yeah, well, it's always just been, I mean, it's been forever like trying to put Band-Aids on a sinking boat.
2: Oh, they'll tell you it's still fine when it's
0: well, I'm just saying this Bitcoin, this is almost like we have to have something tangible to try to pay somebody something. You know what I mean? We have to have some kind of not bonds that we can lean back on because it looks like something this is like short sell. Time for the U.S. bond market, especially if this continues in Iran the way it is.
2: Oh, yeah. Yep. The push for a federal policy comes as the U.S. currently holds 328,372 Bitcoin worth more than $25.5 billion, the most of any nation state, but has sold portions of those holdings through court-ordered actions over the years. The U.S. is already one of the largest holders of Bitcoin in the world, but Congress has never set a federal policy on what to do with that asset, said U.S. Representative Jared Golden, one of the 16 co-sponsors of the bill. Under ARMA, Bitcoin must be held for a minimum of 20 years unless it is sold to reduce America's national debt, which topped $39 trillion on Wednesday.
0: Oh, I wonder if they could use Mark's thing and borrow against their Bitcoin.
1: There you go.
2: There you go.
1: Salt Lending.
2: Salt Lending.
0: Yeah, Salt Lending.
2: Give the folks over at Salt Lending a call. I think that was Mark at Salt Lending.
0: I can't remember either.
1: Yeah, try Mark at SaltLending.com.
0: Sorry, Mark. I messed
2: we
0: up your plug.
2: For you.
0: Yeah.
2: Like the Bitcoin Act, ARMA also seeks to acquire up to 1 million Bitcoin over 5 years through budget-neutral strategies, meaning it would avoid using taxpayer money. So, yeah, they want to steal them. U.S. Representative Mike Carey agreed that as digital assets continue to grow in importance, the bill could strengthen America's long-term economic position to help keep it competitive on the world stage. Yeah, that's what the Bitcoin nerds want.
0: I can't even read that number. I looked up how much 1 million Bitcoin was worth. It's just a string of numbers, dude. It looks like a case number more than like a dollar amount.
2: My brain's trying to, is it 6.2 or 3 trillion at this point, or is it 620 or 630 billion? I can't remember.
0: I'm thinking it's closer to the 600 billion.
2: Yeah, I think it's that. Hang on, no. Yeah, I don't know. My brain doesn't want to do that math at this moment.
0: No, me neither.
2: Strive CEO and Chairman Matt Cole said ARMA is the single most important crypto legislation that could come out of Washington, D.C. ARMA could strengthen transparency measures, property rights, quarterly proof of reserve reports, and independent third-party audits of the Bitcoin reserve would be published under ARMA, Begich noted. The bill also seeks to protect digital property rights by affirming that the federal government may not impair the right of individuals to own or self-custody digital assets. Huh, that's interesting.
0: Repeat that one more time. I was reading about...
2: The last sentence said the bill also seeks to protect digital property rights by affirming that the federal government may not impair the right of individuals to own or self-custody digital assets.
1: Well, at least we'll have the right to own our own crypto.
2: Yeah, that was...
0: Well, I think that's actually like almost a huge... That'd be like landmark, wouldn't it?
2: I mean, permission. Making them... You already have the right.
0: Well, that's okay. True. Sure, but at least it's in writing now. If I go to court, I can at least point to their rules. Mm-hmm. They're going to drag me into their court anyways. At least their rules, I have some...
2: Also, they're highly contradictory, though. And
0: they always are. It's about hiring a smart enough lawyer that he can grab the gray areas where you need them to build you a defense to get you out of the, you know, their room, their struggle session.
2: Mm-hmm. So, and then this also doesn't say that it's been, like, proposed or... It just sounds... The bill has a sponsor. I don't know if it's already been put forward. It just says they have renewed efforts to codify this thing.
0: Oh, so this isn't even, like, on the floor? They're just talking about it?
2: Yeah.
0: This feels like a Nothing Burger article.
2: I know all the Bitcoin maxis and number up, go up guys I'd be real excited about this, though, because, you know, once nation states start hodling, numbers going to go up.
1: Oh, yeah.
0: And, oh, yeah.
1: You know, most people are like, oh, Bitcoin is more exciting when number go up, and we want the government to have it so we can have the number go up. But the average, but those of us who've been with crypto the longest are like, you know, I don't know if I want that. I want something outside the system.
0: That was the end goal of crypto the whole time, dude.
1: I agree.
2: Number go up is just such a stupid function compared to what it could actually do.
1: I know.
2: You could nearly free the entire world with it.
0: No, the whole point has been to get a nation state to hold enough to make the number go up.
2: Yeah.
0: That's why it's been pushed the whole time. That was the end result of, you know, if it's the new kind of currency, then eventually the nation state will, you know, start adopting the new kind of currency.
2: Mm-hmm.
0: And if anything, that gives it even more legitimacy in the eyes of the normie, right? Maybe not great for what we wanted it to do, but that's the end result of these things, right? It's a new technology. Eventually, it's going to continue to get adopted by the masses. And then eventually, the government's going to sniff it out and get involved. They always do.
2: Yep. All right. You'll talk about PFAS
0: in the water,
1: forever chemicals,
2: and everything.
1: We could talk about that. Yeah, let's do it.
2: This comes from Cassie B at Natural News. Title of this one is PFAS forever chemicals face regulatory shift under Trump, sparking debate on health protections. The Trump administration's latest push to address PFAS, synthetic forever chemicals linked to cancer, immune dysfunction, and developmental harm, has reignited a fierce debate over whether the effort will protect public health or delay critical safeguards. At the heart of the initiative is a $1 billion funding package for underserved communities, proposed drinking water rule changes, and a controversial plan to restart regulations for four PFAS compounds. U.S. Health Secretary Robert F. Kennedy Jr. and EPA Administrator Lee Zeldin, leading the effort, insist the move prioritizes honest science and clean water, but critics warn it risks years of regulatory gridlock and continued exposure for millions. That's what I would guess is going to happen. The PFAS paradox. PFAS chemicals used in everything from nonstick cookware to firefighting foam persist in the environment and human blood for decades. The Agency for Toxic Substances and Disease Registry, ATSDR, released a draft toxicological profile for PFAS in 2018, proposing minimal risk levels for far more stringent than the thresholds EPA had previously used as guidance. The final profile was published in 2021. By 2024, the Biden administration set enforceable drinking water limits for six PFAS compounds, a first in 27 years, aiming to protect over 100 million Americans. Now, the Trump EPA proposes to rescind or delay those limits, claiming the Biden rules were legally flawed and rushed. The previous administration didn't follow the procedures and substantive step-by-step requirements of the Safe Drinking Water Act, Zeldin stated, defending the reversal. What the heck?
0: I don't know. I get torn on these things.
2: We're going to make America healthy again. So.
0: Yeah, but it's the government. Do I want them doing anything?
2: You.
0: Companies poisoning me or the government interfering with my ability to make money? It's like a, you know.
1: It's a catch-22.
0: Yeah, can I just not have clean drinking water and be left alone?
2: I feel like what is
0: so wrong with that?
2: The problem is, right, with government is that they're not going to stop these companies from doing this stuff. And they're going to stop you from stopping these companies from doing this stuff. So that effectively protecting these companies and allowing it so that they can do this stuff, whereas these companies would never get away with it if it were just up to you and I.
0: No, that's true. That's true. I've made that argument before, too. It just makes me think about, I get, you know, old 50s cowboy movie. Well, maybe not 50s, but like the Magnificent Seven, you know, they're fighting the cattle baron.
1: Yep.
0: Trying to take over the town. And it's like, well, you know, those seven, it takes men like that to, like, stop these corporations from railroading everybody.
2: Mm-hmm.
0: And I just don't think that's, like, how do you even do that when they just fly a drone with a dime-sized piece of C4 right into your forehead. You know, and you don't even see it coming. Like, what do you do? What do we do? What do you do?
2: I guess you need your own drones. I don't know. I don't know exactly what you do. I know that it's not... I don't know.
0: Yeah, I know. I don't mean a black pill, but I'm just saying, like, it feels like, you know, I asked, you know, the most dangerous words you hear for all the wrong Ronald Reagan's done. But, you know, I'm from the government and I'm here to help. Yeah, that is terrifying words. But it's also terrifying to hear that, you know, I'm from Monsanto and I'm here to help. Like, neither of those options are good.
2: Yeah.
1: And so it's really a struggle to say, do I want the government protecting me and having the monopoly on my protection? No, I don't.
0: Well, I know, but I also know that if I try to protect myself from the corporation, then as the world sits right now, the corporation will throw the government at me.
1: Oh, of course they will.
0: Right? So
1: the corporation is effectively the government.
2: Right. If the government wasn't there to throw at you, then they'd be throwing, I guess, I don't know, dime-sized pieces of explosives at your forehead. But
0: yeah.
2: But we got too many foreheads. They can't build that many drones. Because I also don't want them poisoning us. See what I'm saying? So, like, I don't know. I think they'd lose.
0: That's what we like to think.
2: Yeah.
0: You know, but if that was true, there's already more of us than them. I don't know, right? there's always been more people not wanting to be poisoned than the people getting poisoned. Regardless of the amount of firepower the poisoners had, right? It's like a barbed wire fence. It's always a barbed wire fence. Around a cow pasture. Like, you know, those fences don't actually keep cows in, right? It's an illusion. A cow can go right through a barbed wire fence. Mm-hmm. They walk right through it. It doesn't hurt him at all. They just, you know, just a little bit of the poke makes them think they can't go through it, so they don't.
2: Yeah.
0: And I feel like we're just at that point, or the common man has always been at a space of being a goy, the cattle, right? Yeah. Really. It feels like that hasn't changed, whether it was the church running things or a federal government or a priest class or
2: I agree with that. You know, a secret society.
0: People have been conditioned
2: to it, and they've gone ahead and accepted.
0: Well, conditioned since like ancient times. Like, look at the Egyptians. Their entire society was built on a priest class tricking people into thinking you had to take your boat to the afterlife.
2: Yeah,
0: and having a bunch of hyper inbred kings.
2: And for some reason, though, they're never completely effective at getting everybody to accept it. You always have guys like me that just don't want to be tricked or told what to do if it doesn't make sense. Anyway, this article goes on Kennedy's PFAS crusade. Kennedy, a longtime toxic litigation advocate, framed PFAS as a significant force driving chronic disease, citing data suggesting 95% of Americans may have these chemicals in their blood or drinking water. His Make America Healthy Again, MAHA, movement has long criticized lax regulations, yet the administration's approach is polarizing. While the EPA preserved strict standards for PFOA and PFOS, which are two well-studied PFAS compounds, the agency plans to extend compliance deadlines for smaller municipalities struggling to meet 2024's rules. Critics, including the National Resources Defense Council, argue the move undermines progress. Zeldin and Kennedy are trying to sell positions out of the back of a covered wagon, said NRDC's Dr. Anna Raid. The millions of Americans demanding safe drinking water are not going to fall for their hocus pocus, she added.
0: Oh, it sounds like to me that they're still enforcing their rules, but they're telling the smaller cities that, hey, we know you're kind of broke, so we'll give you a little bit of an extension on trying to get this stuff rectified. And this lady's saying, making it sound like they're selling positions.
2: Selling potions.
0: Selling potions.
2: Out of the back of a covered wagon.
1: Huh, that's an interesting
0: snake oil salesman.
1: Yeah,
2: yep.
1: That's an interesting way to put it.
0: Well, I mean, what are they even selling potions, or are they just telling a tiny town, hey, you already don't have any money? Like, what are we supposed to do? Come shut down your water? Or is she expecting the federal government to shell out the funds to fix it?
1: I think she's expecting the federal government to fix it.
0: Yeah, that's kind of what it sounds like. Is that she's expecting the EPA to just pay for the upgrades?
2: Oh, of course. Regulatory theater or real change? The administration's strategy hinges on reopening PFAS regulations for four compounds, claiming the Biden framework was legally unstable. Kennedy defended this as a way to avoid litigation-induced paralysis. But environmental groups warn the move risks prolonged delays in protections for communities still exposed to contaminated water supplies. The Biden-era EPA has issued a PFAS strategic roadmap in October 2021, establishing a whole-of-agency framework focused on restricting new PFAS releases, remediating existing contamination, and accelerating research. For example, while the Biden administration committed $9 billion in dedicated PFAS funding through the bipartisan infrastructure law for testing, treatment, and water infrastructure, the new grants emphasize underserved areas but lack binding enforcement timelines.
0: So money with no objective?
2: Yeah.
0: Sounds. Oh, okay. So government is as government does. This is nothing new to me.
2: Mm-hmm.
0: I don't know. I feel like this is just a constant. What the news cycle is. As I get older, and I can see like the cycles, it never changes. It's just somebody takes my money and spends it on something stupid.
2: And yet people never lose faith.
1: For some reason, Trump never lose faith in the gang.
2: Kennedy's going to make America healthy. I don't know. Do you believe all this stuff? Give us a call. 603-283-6160. It's Free Talk Live.
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4: From Feature Story News in Washington, I'm Nick Harper with the Week in Review. This week was again dominated by the US-Iran conflict and talk of a possible deal. Earlier in the week, the US and Iran exchanged two nights of strikes, and at one point, US President Donald Trump promised to hit the country very hard before taking over Karg Island, the home of Iran's strategic oil facilities off the coast of the country. Ever since Mitch McCann sent this report.
5: Hours after the U.S. completed a second round of strikes against Iranian military targets near the Strait of Hormuz, President Trump suggested that the attacks may only be getting started. He wrote on his Truth Social platform on Thursday, "The United States will be hitting Iran very hard tonight." He added that at some point in the not-too-distant future, the United States would take Karg Island and other oil infrastructure sites. Karg Island is a small coral island off the coast of Iran that handles the majority of the country's crude oil exports. Mr. Trump is frustrated at not being able to reach an agreement with Iran, despite suggesting multiple times that a deal was very close to being signed.
4: Meanwhile, the continued flare-up in hostilities worried U.S. lawmakers and was at odds with the White House's message, as Washington correspondent Simon Marks reports.
6: He sent that message over the last few hours via, according to an interview he gave to Fox News, 49 separate Tomahawk missile strikes. That's a very, very significant piece of military action to be taking when you're simultaneously saying to Congress the war's over and hostilities haven't really occurred since April the 7th when the ceasefire initially came into force.
4: Meanwhile, three Indian sailors were killed this week in a U.S. military strike in the Gulf of Oman. Their families are demanding an investigation. The oil tanker on which they were travelling was hit for allegedly not following the US's military orders. Ever since Ishan Garg sent this report from New Delhi.
7: Father of an Indian sailor who was on the MT Sotobelo says he wants the government to investigate the circumstances that led to the death of three Indian crew members. US Central Command confirmed on Wednesday that it carried out precision strikes on the vessel's engine room after the ship allegedly failed to follow US military's orders, while Washington's blockade of the Strait of Hormuz continues. The Indian government says it has lodged a strong protest with the US and called for an end to hostilities in the Gulf region.
4: Elon Musk this week became the world's first trillionaire after his company SpaceX went public on the Nasdaq exchange in New York City on Friday. The share price skyrocketed on the first day of trading. However, questions remain about whether the company is overvalued, especially amid warnings from SpaceX itself that it may never be profitable. For now, Musk remains a trillionaire on paper, as his worth is largely determined by the share price of SpaceX and Tesla. From Bureaus Worldwide, this is FSN.
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0: 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In the studio tonight, it's Stu,
1: Riley O'Bill,
2: and Angelo.
0: So we were talking about the
2: PFAS in the water.
1: Yep.
2: Turning the frogs gay.
0: You know, kinda.
2: No, not gay, just it makes them switch genders. My bad.
0: Yeah, it just kinda hermaphrodites them.
1: Yeah.
0: So
2: yeah, no, don't worry.
1: So no, Alex Jones is only kind of right.
2: I'll put half a penny in the Alex Jones is right jar.
1: Okay.
0: Half pence.
2: A half pence.
0: There was only one paragraph left in this article, but I guess we'll finish it up. It says, a divided nation, a divided approach. PFAS regulation has become a proxy for broader ideological battles over environmental policy. The Biden EPA's science-driven rules faced industry opposition, while the Trump EPA's reassessment risks accusations of prioritizing legal defensibility over health. With more than 200 million Americans exposed to PFAS contaminated water, the stakes are immense. As Kennedy and Zeldin push their agenda, the question remains, will their clean water mandate protect the public or leave it waiting for solutions yet to materialize? You know, I'm with you guys on this. Why? I don't even want those guys to be in charge of this.
1: Yeah, I don't want the government to be in charge of my drinking water, period.
0: Because guess what? You're going to get contaminated water.
1: Yeah, absolutely.
0: And they're going to tell you they're trying so hard, but I'm sorry, we had to spend this money to blow up
1: some brown
0: kids halfway
1: across the world. We might as well just get our own filtration system
0: and
1: filter our own water.
0: Yeah.
2: Well, I mean, yeah, that's really the answer.
0: I have
2: one. You have to filter your own water. You have to take it in your own hands and do it yourself.
1: Yeah.
0: Uh-huh. It costs about $400. You have to be careful setting it up so you don't contaminate any of the parts. Otherwise, you have bacteria growth inside of it, but if you do it right, you'll have clean water, even if what's coming into your house is pretty nasty.
1: What kind of filter do you use, Stan?
0: I think the one I got is made by Ice Spring, and it's got like 5 stages.
1: Okay.
0: I still need to get a tester, so I can, you know, so I know when my filters need changing, and also so that I know that the filter is actually working.
1: Yeah.
0: But that's one thing. Everybody.
1: I actually use a Berkey water filter.
0: Yeah, the Berkeys can work well. I had a problem with mine growing bacteria inside of the filters, which is the thing that can happen if you're not careful.
1: Okay.
2: How so? Like if you touch them or like how?
0: I don't know how it got in there.
2: Probably just in the water begin with.
0: I just know that we all got very sick from it. And so I generally, they do work really good. I generally don't use them. I have one still at home, not the one that got gross, but I mean, if that happens to you, toss the filters and get new ones and the thing, you know what I mean? Wash it out real good before you put the new filters in. And don't.
2: Yeah, do you think you didn't change your filters soon enough?
0: And I suspect that our roommate touched the inside of it somehow, but I don't know.
2: Neither here nor there at this point.
0: Yeah. It wasn't, they weren't
2: old. How often do you have to change the filters on one of those?
0: They last a long time. They do a lot of gallons.
2: Oh, do they?
0: They're not very cheap, but
1: Yeah, they're pretty expensive.
2: Like a 6-month thing, a 3-month? I guess it depends on how much water you put through it, right?
0: For one person, they might last, you know, a year and a half or so.
1: Yeah.
2: Really?
0: Yeah.
2: But for like a family of 4, that sounds more like,
0: yeah, you know, half a year.
2: Six months.
0: Something like that. But a simple, you know, water tester will tell you how well it's doing. So water filtration is the thing everybody probably ought to think about and not leave it up to.
1: You clean your water filters regularly.
2: Yeah, I used to do that.
0: The guys who have a track record of poisoning you.
2: You ever do that soil testing? And I was at FFA for like just a couple years, and they did soil judging as like a competition.
0: Mm-hmm.
2: And it was, you know, the goal was, is can you test this soil the best? And you'd like take it and spray a little bit of water in your hand and rub it around, and you'd take like a pH, you know, like a tester strip, and you'd stick it in and check the pH of the soil and, you know, all this other stuff. And then you'd put it on, you would score the soil, and then judges would score your ability to judge the soil. You know, you ever seen Napoleon Dynamite where they do like the milk judging? Mm-hmm. Like the milk drinking judge. And that's like a real thing that they do.
1: Oh, interesting.
2: But even with like soil.
1: Huh.
2: Or like the meat judging, they do that in like the King of the Hill episode where Bob is like turns into a meat judge for like steaks. Yeah, so like all that stuff's real. And I, you know, I guess water testing was probably also important. It's probably part of that whole thing. But I didn't really care. Growing up, I just had an aquifer. My neighborhood has a huge aquifer underneath our hill. And there's no additives. It comes straight up out of the ground. So it's like a well system, but it has like 40 houses on it, I think, because it's such a big aquifer.
1: That's pretty cool.
2: And it's a flat rate at like $45 a month. And you can really use as much as you want. And it doesn't go up. It was a blessing. I moved into a city. And I looked at my water bill for the first time, and I was like, $300, what is this?
1: Oh, man.
2: I was like, this is crazy. I grew up, it was $45 a month flat, and, you know, my grandpa would have, like, 4 sprinklers in our yard going all day, every day. Yeah. And it would be like $45 a month, and he loved it. I thank God I get to inherit that place. So I'm definitely going to try to get a hold of that $45 a month water.
0: Yeah.
2: But like the amount of slip and slides and like just the amount of water I wasted as a kid, if I would have lived in like a city or God forbid somewhere like California, I would have been whipped multiple times.
1: Well, when you get to pay a cheap rate for all the water you want, then you might as well use it.
2: Yeah, I guess southern states, and out here it's not the same. But out west, I mean, that water bill racks up so fast in some places.
1: Oh yeah.
2: Well, what's it like in Utah? Do you guys have like flat rates, or are you looking at like just insane water bills?
1: As far as I know, my parents didn't have a flat rate. I remember asking them one time, it was like 60 cents a gallon, maybe. But that was a long time ago, so it may have changed. I'd have to ask again what the water bill's like.
0: I don't know. I was always a renter.
2: So oh, okay.
0: Property owner dealt with that. Never really asked my mom about her.
2: Yeah. I guess the flat rate really wasn't even for. Like the water, it was like a cooperative, and the money would just get pooled together. And when the big pump house would break down, that money would just get put towards fixing the pump, if that makes any sense. I guess it was like an HOA for the water. It's like a water users association. And we were just hooked into that. So you're not really like even paying for the water. You're just paying for like the insurance to keep the pump going to get the water to your house. Which I think is pretty neat. That's a pretty, that's not a bad system. I don't like HOAs, but for something like that, you know, that makes sense to me, right? I don't mind paying into something like that.
0: Yeah.
2: It's like a cooperative, you know, and it's not forest. If I wanted to, I could drill. You could get your own well drilled there. Mm-hmm. But you know, it's going to cost you, God knows, hundreds of thousands of dollars at this point.
1: Do you remember how the water tasted?
2: Perfect, dude. It's okay. Prime. It's prime water, dude. I would bring my friends, because when I played college football, my junior college was only like 100 miles from my house. So I would get a bunch of my southern friends and like my city friends. It's a polite way of saying black. And I would drag them to my little tiny white hick town in Oregon. And they would always be like, this is your tap water. This is insane. This is nothing like the tap water they have at their, you know, in the inner city. They were just blown away that that's just what came out of my sink.
1: I remember growing up as a kid in small town Ivins, Utah. We actually had well water at one point, but as southern Utah grew, at least the area I grew up in grew, they started mixing all the city waters together and it became more chlorinated and tasted terrible, so, yeah.
2: Really, even out of your well?
1: I don't think they just use pure well water anymore. I think they started...
2: Oh, yeah. See, this is like pure well water. It's a huge aquifer that sits underneath the neighborhood that I guess they found there, you know, before my time.
1: Nice.
2: But yeah, it's prime, dude. I miss it. Even the water in Keene's not bad, compared to like, I mean, the water in places like St. Louis is just disgusting. I've had it, you know, or Los Angeles.
1: Yeah.
2: It comes out gray, you know, and is like bubbling.
1: Gross.
2: In your cup for a little bit, and you gotta let it settle.
1: Yeah.
2: And then when you do let it settle, there's like a film of, you know, sediment floating around at the bottom of your glass.
1: It's gross. A really hard water.
2: Yeah, it's disgusting. I guess hard water. Very gross. Everybody uses, you know, filters in those big cities. Or they just buy bottled water. I know a lot of people who spend hundreds of dollars a month on bottled water.
0: Yeah, I would prefer spending way too much on bottled water to drinking tap water, because bleach consumption is not good for you. And as far as I know, I definitely don't want to drink fluoride. You know, some people don't really care, and that's fine. Go ahead and fluoridate your brain all you want. It's going to make you stupid. But
2: yeah, that was the big up. There's no additives to that.
0: For me, it has a slightly more negative effect. I have like a mild allergy to it. For some people, though, the fluoride in the water is a deadly situation. And anyways, those people definitely are filtering their water. But I think I'd rather spend too much on bottled water and be drinking, you know, the microplastics and all of that than to just take my chances on city water.
2: That's true. I didn't have to deal with that kind of thing until I was like an adult, if that makes any sense. Like, my water was always good.
0: Yeah.
2: And I, you know, I had old parents. We didn't like travel a ton, so you know, I didn't spend a lot of time in like big cities. But once I started going out as an adult, I was like, wow, people live like this. This is disgusting. I can't believe this is what they call water.
0: Yeah. Yeah, and I never really thought about it too. I think we had pretty good water in, like, I grew up in Cache County in Utah. That's like north of Salt Lake.
1: Yep.
0: And I think the water there was pretty decent, as far as I know. I don't know. It was probably heavily fluoridated.
1: You never know.
0: But otherwise, decent. You can smell the bleach in it here in Keene. Pretty much everywhere nowadays, I think there's so much bleach in the water that you can smell.
2: Yeah, I guess here compared to, like, Manch, I would say Keene's water is better than Manchester's. Just the fact that it's a city. I think city water is just gross.
0: Seems like the more people they get on the water system, the worse it's going to be.
1: Yeah.
2: Well, of course, because the filters can only, you know, those treatment plants can only do so much.
0: Yep. Shower filters are cool, too. I bought one of those this year for the first time, and it's really nice.
2: I've been getting targeted ads for an e-skin shower filter.
1: Really?
2: I hang out with you guys too much, and I start getting, like...
0: Funny.
2: Yeah, just, you know, just most ridiculous kind of ads for, like, you know...
0: It didn't cost that much.
2: Here's, like, the Liberty phone, untrackable.
1: Yeah.
2: You know, it's... I'm not an iPhone pal, I'm sorry. It's what I'm sticking with.
0: Yeah, I run a standard iSpy phone, too.
2: I mean, it's just too... I mean, we're in too deep. There's nothing I'm doing to stop, you know, to save me, man. I watch YouTube. I play video games. I'm already doing too much on a Microsoft group chat.
0: Right.
2: You know, it's over for me. I'm Gen Z, dude. I'm too plugged in. I've been plugged in since I was 12. Do you want to know what kind of things I've been saying since I was 12 on the internet? There's no coming back, man. It's over for me, dog.
0: Oh,
2: it's
0: man.
2: Over. The amount of awful, horrible. I was, because Turd talks about trolling, dude. I was out there saying vicious stuff as a 12, 13-year-old on the internet, dude. Just horrible, you know, just awful. Yeah, I probably should have been punched for a lot of it. I got my licks eventually, but... it's over for me, man. Like, digital footprint, I'm not getting out of that. There's things, don't bring it into court, man. There's nothing I can say. That's being real, dude. I've been saying slurs and horrible things to my friends for 20 years through the internet. Let alone whatever else has been said. Between like girlfriends and stuff, you know, it's over for me, man. I never even had a chance. I didn't even know about this surveillance state thing until, you know, I'm 16, 17. And by then the bird had already flew the coop.
1: There's not much
2: looking
1: you can
2: at me
1: do
2: since
1: then.
2: I was 12, bro. Well, the brain rot's locked in.
0: They didn't try to scare you with the thought of a permanent record as a child. They did me.
2: Well, I just figured my family was already full of tweakers, and I was like, well, they graduated college at some point. Like, how bad can it be, right? Like,
0: you were addicted. They didn't have an actual permanent record that could have.
2: Well, no, that's what I figured out. Was like, now there is.
0: Mm-hmm.
2: It didn't matter. What did I care?
0: Especially with all these new data centers.
2: Yeah,
0: you know, America's got like over 5,000 of these mega data centers and. Like
2: what do you think the cloud is, dude?
0: The next highest country up there is Germany, and they got like 400 and something.
2: Yeah, what do you think
0: and
2: the
0: America's
2: cloud is?
0: And America's got another 2,500 scheduled to be built. This is. What do you think they need all that for? Do you think they're not going to control and track and monitor every single one of your daily
2: See,
0: decisions?
2: See, this is the whole thing where they say China's our enemy, dude. Our leaders love China. They wish we acted more Chinese.
1: Of course they do. They want
2: with how easy
1: China's
2: it is
1: enemy.
2: To put boot to neck on the Chinese people.
0: Yeah, there's no world superpower that doesn't want technocracy to be the order of the day.
2: No, because it makes their jobs way easier. Or their self-appointed jobs. Way mm-hmm. easier. They've appointed themselves managers people.
0: I don't think it would work out, though. Like, I think they're just foolish and dreaming. Like, can you imagine what kind of a nightmare it would be to have to micromanage the decisions of every individual on the entire planet?
2: It turns cyberpunk, dude.
0: That seems like way too much responsibility for they, them, those. Like, it's going to be way
2: well,
0: more
2: work than
0: they wanted
2: to bring on. Well,
0: that's why it's
2: all automated. They're not doing it. The automated, the AI is the one who's going
0: to
2: be...
0: I don't think the AI is going to be able to do it.
2: Not well, but they're going to implement it anyways. That's the whole point.
0: Yeah.
2: It's not going to be
0: a tragedy, but I don't think it's going to work the way they want it to either.
2: No, it never does. That's the whole point. If it worked the way they wanted it to, it probably wouldn't be that bad.
1: But they're going to put their trust
2: in the AI.
1: Because
2: if it was the utopia that they said it was going to be.
0: That's probably true. They probably would have already killed free agency.
1: They're
0: going to
1: put their trust in the AI and say
0: that
1: the computer did it because it's going to make more sense to, you know.
2: Can't hold a computer accountable like a human. It's just the system.
1: That's true.
2: And it's the kind of, they're trying to just, now that the bureaucracy is being held, because it used to be able to hide behind this faceless bureaucracy, and that's starting. This is beginning to not work. I think people are starting to get tired of the faceless bureaucracy. So if we can transfer that bureaucracy onto a computer, who do you hold accountable? It's a bureaucracy and a computer at the same time. Mm. Well, there's nobody to go to court. There's nobody to hold accountable. It's just the system at that point, man.
0: No,
2: sorry, dude, it's out of my hands.
0: We'll
2: the system
0: all
2: said
0: be
2: no.
0: Watched over by machines of loving grace.
1: Exactly.
0: Sounds like quite the future.
1: I know, right? That's exciting.
0: But hey, there's Trump says there's an agreement.
1: Oh.
0: With Iran.
1: Again?
0: Yeah.
2: Is this 45 minutes ago? Or?
0: Says it will be signed tomorrow.
1: Oh. Oh, man, that's soon.
0: Oh, but hang on. In the same sentence, Iran has pushed back on timing.
2: Is this week 9, week 10?
0: I don't
2: 10?
0: Know. Has anybody noticed a theme going on in this war? It was going to be three weeks to flatten a country.
1: Yeah, 3 weeks to flatten the country. Now it's
2: 3 weeks to flatten the curve,
1: today,
2: bro. I feel
1: days.
2: Like I've heard this before.
1: It's, yeah. It's been over 100 days since this war has started, and nothing's changed.
2: Gas prices are still, we're about to hit the end of our reserves, right? Sometime in July, early July, they said that. And so we're about to feel another increase in our gas prices, another punch at the pump.
0: Oh, yeah. Who knows how that's going to go? I've heard estimates that even if they just stopped all this nonsense now and sent things back to business,
2: a ton of refineries.
0: It would take 9 years already to get back to normal.
2: And how many billions, maybe not trillions, but how many billions of dollars of infrastructure, rebuilt infrastructure? Because they've blown up a bunch of oil refineries, like oil processing.
0: Not only that, but a bunch of U.S. military bases have also gotten blown up.
2: I don't think we even have, that's like $1 trillion, and we don't have the money to rebuild those. I think we're just going to leave those in the desert to rot.
0: Oh, yeah.
2: Those will be uncovered in 2,000 years. There'll be a sandstorm, and there'll be the remnants of an ancient U.S. base.
1: Yep.
0: Mm-hmm.
2: Like we find Roman bases all over the Middle East today.
0: That sounds about right. But also, I don't know, like, we'll read about this agreement, but I suspect a bunch of American boys would get killed trying to take over Stupid Island over there. Just my suspicion.
2: Yeah, a bunch of Americans and not a bunch of IDF soldiers. Because it never is.
1: Mm. It's got to be the Americans, because the Americans are going to fight for freedom. They're going to do what they're told. They've got this mindset that America is all followers. About freedom. Yep.
0: Oh, by the way, following orders without thinking about it is immoral. So you shouldn't do that for the listeners out there who are into that kind of thing. On Saturday...
2: Don't you have a duty? Isn't there like a thing in your whole clause that you have to like not listen to orders that are... Don't you have like a
0: isn't like a thing? I think they like kind of whisper that to you at the beginning, and then they put you through basic training, which is like just hammering into your brain that you better not ever think for yourself, and you just do what your commander told you, kind of a thing.
2: Yeah.
1: They call you a maggot, degrade you.
0: Yeah, basically kind of personality splitting sort of torture and trauma.
2: Not boot camp levels, but I mean, you had the same thing in playing, like, I don't want to say playing college football is the same as boot camp because it isn't, but there was definitely like a cutting the wheat from the chaff for the first like 3 to 4 weeks.
0: Oh, all throughout society.
2: It's just hell. Yeah. You know what I mean? Definitely it's absolute hell. You know, you're up at 4:30 in the morning running until you're puking with some old man screaming at you to go home to your mom. Yeah. And he wants you to leave. He wants you to call it quits and go home. Because he, you know what I mean? His business is to win football games and make money. Mm-hmm. So if you're going to quit already, then he didn't want you to begin with. So they almost like turn it up to 11. Because they, you know, they don't need you. There's a billion high school football players who will curb stomp a kitten for a chance to play at the next level. You know what I mean? Like, and there's just, like, honestly, like they don't need you. So, there's definitely like a split. And for a young man, you know, you do kind of have to, you know, it's a grow up fast kind of thing, a moment, right? Like you do have to, I see where that can happen. Especially if you're getting trained to kill. Like I was getting trained to play a game at an elite level, but these guys are getting trained to take like another life. And you know, I can see the whole personality separation, the split. You almost have to in order to get through it, right?
0: Well, they do a very light version of that whole like boot camp programming stuff when you go through Boy Scouts where, you know, they program you with this stuff about your superiors and doing your duty and
1: to God and your country.
0: Yeah, lol, you said duty. And you know, like it's a very American thing.
1: Yeah.
0: Very goose steppy
1: kind
0: of society.
1: And we're supposed to be the land of the free. Whatever happened to us?
2: No, we're a land. That's what I was just telling you on break, dude. We're war fighters.
0: We're the goose-steppiest countries.
2: We're a land of
0: talk about how free
2: we've been built
0: are.
2: On the backs of fighting. That's the whole thing.
1: That's very true. We might as well just admit where the barbarians our ancestors were.
0: Yeah, pretty sure. Like you know, the Spartans were the height of liberty, and then also kind of over there the Athenians were saying the same thing, and they couldn't have that, so. To kill each other.
1: Yep.
2: Yeah, this is just never ending. And I just feel like, are we even separated? At least those guys got to keep what they, you know, the stuff they took. And now it's, we go over and take stuff, and then the soldiers come back just crazy and beating their wives. They didn't even get to keep any of the stuff.
0: Right. And then all the care they were promised they'd get just turned out.
2: Yeah, they didn't
0: like
2: get anything out of it.
0: Ibuprofen
2: just broken and thrown away instead of getting broken and rich. At least like the Viking, if you were good at being a Viking, you had a lot of stuff. You got to go home to like a nice thing.
0: It was a different deal. You had to buy your own armor and stuff in the first place. So you couldn't even get there unless you were already kind of, you know, part of at least middle class. But
2: at least it wasn't the poor getting thrown into the meat grinder. At least you had to, like, buy your way into it.
0: Yeah, definitely. At least the leaders would go out there and fight in the front.
2: Yeah, it was like a profession, right? Yeah. I guess Viking is, like, the same thing as a pirate. Not necessarily a person, but a profession. Yeah. But.

0: Yeah. Planning a
1: yeah, at least you got to keep the stuff. At least you got to keep the stuff and not just get PTSD for nothing.
0: Yeah, and you had a leader that would fight alongside you or, you know, even in front of you. Today, it's not that deal. Give us a call. The phone number here is 603-283-6160. 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
2: People are saying it could be a baby bump. Our senior celebrity correspondent, Tyler, is here. Tyler, you always have the inside dish. What's the deal?
3: She looks like she got fat, so she might have a baby in her tummy.
2: Oh? What else have you heard?
3: I heard she has a boyfriend, and they have sex.
2: That's right. You know, the Hollywood couple vacationed in Rome together just 2 months ago.
3: They had a big hotel room, and I can tell you what they did in it.
2: Spill it, Tyler.
3: He put his in her...
2: Hot. She is one lucky gal.
3: And she's going crazy.
2: Uh-oh, is stardom starting to wear on Emma?
3: Yeah, she's crazy and dumb. She put a carrot in her...
2: Whoa, do tell.
3: Yeah, she said, oh, this carrot's like my boyfriend's... I'm gonna rub it all over my... I'm so gross. Then she ate it like Bugs Bunny.
2: What a hot mess. Hey, Emma, get it together, girl. Tyler, you are breaking news as always.
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0: Is a small coral island off the coast of Iran that handles the majority of the country's crude oil exports. Mr. Trump is frustrated at not being able to reach an agreement with Iran, despite suggesting multiple times that a deal was very close to being signed.
1: Meanwhile, the continued flare-up in hostilities worried US lawmakers and was at odds with the White House's message, as Washington correspondent Simon Marks reports.
2: He sent that message over the last few hours via, according to an interview he gave to Fox News, 49 separate Tomahawk missile strikes. That's a very, very significant piece of military action to be taking when you're simultaneously saying to Congress the war's over and hostilities haven't really occurred since April the 7th when the ceasefire initially came into force.
1: Meanwhile, three Indian sailors were killed this week in a US military strike in the Gulf of Oman. Their families are demanding an investigation. The oil tanker on which they were travelling was hit for allegedly not following the US's military orders. FSN's Ishan Garg sent this report from New Delhi.
3: Father of an Indian sailor who was on the MT Setebello says he wants the government to investigate the circumstances that led to the death of three Indian crew members. US Central Command confirmed on Wednesday that it carried out precision strikes on the vessel's engine room after the ship allegedly failed to follow US military's orders, while Washington's blockade of the Strait of Hormuz continues. The Indian government says it has lodged a strong protest with the US and called for an end to hostilities in the Gulf region.
1: Elon Musk this week became the world's first trillionaire after his company SpaceX went public on the Nasdaq exchange in New York City on Friday. The share price skyrocketed on the first day of trading. However, questions remain about whether the company is overvalued, especially amid warnings from SpaceX itself that it may never be profitable. For now, Musk remains a trillionaire on paper, as his worth is largely determined by the share price of SpaceX and Tesla. From Bureaus Worldwide, this is FSN. This week, the FIFA World Cup kicked off with the opening match in Mexico City. It's the largest ever football tournament, with a record 48 teams taking part across three host nations, Mexico, Canada and the United States. Security was tight ahead of the opening game amid problems over entry visas and thousands of unsold tickets due to high prices. FSN's Tony Waterman was in Mexico City with the fans.
4: Those ticket prices ranging, most of them from hundreds of dollars into the thousands of dollars per ticket, really puts this World Cup out of reach for the average soccer fan. I was talking to a couple just yesterday who said they spent $7,000 on two tickets to today's opening match between Mexico and South Africa. And those are tickets that are in the nosebleed section of this stadium here in Mexico City. So that is very expensive for a lot of people. But as you mentioned, the FIFA president really defending this ticketing strategy, saying that it's a reflection of the demand for the World Cup.
1: This week, renowned British artist David Hockney passed away at the age of 88. He was best known for his paintings of swimming pools, including one titled Portrait of Two Figures. It sold for over $90 million and held the world record price for a living artist. FSN's Laura Bentley sent this report from London.
5: Hockney's work has been long admired throughout the 20th and 21st centuries since he made his name in the art world in the 1960s. A statement from Hockney's representatives said he passed away peacefully at home on the 11th of June, just 1 month before his 89th birthday. The director of London's Tate Britain Arts Gallery described Hockney as an immensely important figure and an endlessly inventive artist with a unique vision of the world.
1: And that's the Week in Review. That's Feature Story News, Nick Harper reporting.
6: The Tallahassee Zoo, which faced a major budget crisis. Luckily, they were able to get both, keep guests and animals happy and stay profitable.
7: And that's thanks to the zoo's new director, Maxwell Jeffries.
8: Happy to be here. Thank you.
6: Good morning.
7: Now, what's the most profitable part of the zoo? The elephants, the tigers?
8: 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I'm a businessman. I want to make people happy. You're probably familiar with the old saying, don't feed the animals.
6: Oh, right, of course.
8: Okay, well, that's old-fashioned thinking. At our zoo, you can feed the animals.
6: Anything you want?
8: Anything you want. Oats, eggs, batteries, you name it. And we also invented a new tiered membership system. So for your standard membership, you go to the zoo, you get to see the animals. For your gold-level membership, you get to pick any two animals, make them fight each other. Yeah, yeah. And then with a platinum, you get 1 hour.

0: Or alone in the zoo. No questions asked. Yeah.
1: Wow.
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0: 100 campers to stay on the site. In the studio tonight, it's Stu,
1: Riley O'Bell,
2: and Angelo.
0: In case you missed that number, it's 603-283-6160. That's the point of the show. We'd rather talk to you than read news articles. But we'll do that if you don't call us. Did you guys hear a helicopter went down? An American helicopter went down?
2: Oh, yeah,
0: down?
2: I heard that it was intercepted by an Iranian drone.
1: I heard it got hit too.
2: By an Iranian drone. Yeah. Like, not a missile, but, like, the thing that flies.
0: At first, it was shot down.
2: Oh, right? Okay.
0: And then it was intercepted by an Iranian drone. And Iran's like, nope, not us. We didn't do it. And to me, it seems like they'd totally take credit for it if it were them. Because
1: I would think so too, but the U.S. government.
0: So it sounds like maybe the helicopter just kind of ran into a hobbyist drone, or just had a mechanical failure and crashed. And Trump's like, "Oh, that's it.
1: Yep,
0: helicopter went down. We're gonna bomb you some more now." And what did he bomb? Some like water infrastructure and stuff. That's pretty mean, dude. I wouldn't like. I know what war is. It's not a nice thing. But as far as I know, there are some things you just don't do in a war, and I think attacking civilians' water infrastructure is one of those.
2: Well, I think the idea of a non-total war, there used to be this concept of, you'd have wars, and then there was the concept of total war, or like attrition, you know what I mean? Where all the gloves eventually came off, and then you started attacking civilian infrastructure and such, instead of just like supply lines or troop movements or whatnot.
0: Yeah, the days of decisive victory on a battlefield are long gone.
2: Yeah, long gone. Now it's straight. We just jump right into this war of attrition. Like, we'll just annihilate your infrastructure, your civilian.
1: We'll do whatever we want, and no one will stop us.
2: Well, who will?
1: Exactly.
2: But I don't think they're, that's...
0: That's disappointing.
2: But, the people found it easier.
0: But good news.
2: Good news.
0: Today, President Donald Trump said an agreement with Iran is scheduled to get signed tomorrow. Adding
1: Hooray.
0: That the signing would trigger the reopening of the Strait of Hormuz.
1: Hooray.
2: Hooray.
0: Hooray. Why aren't you guys excited?
1: I'm so tired of Trump's post... peace deals. He keeps doing this.
0: Oh, has this become a theme now?
1: Oh, yeah.
0: He's,
2: people are trying to...
0: He'll say there's a deal, and then the other parties
2: are like,
0: no. Is it
2: market manipulation?
1: It's got to be market manipulation.
2: Do you think he's doing it for market manipulation, or are they just really not put together at the
0: top
2: right now?
0: Maybe it's prank callers. They're just, like, calling him up, and they're like, hey, Trump, this is the leader of Iran. We have a deal.
2: Yes, this is Khamenei. Yes, I think we have a deal. No nuclear.
1: Hilarious.
2: No nuclear.
0: He seems about smart enough that he would fall for that. While Tehran has also signaled the sides are close to agreeing on terms, Iran's Islamic Revolutionary Guard Corps denied plans for a Sunday signing and criticized Trump's usual insistence on that day. It marks the latest divergence in U.S. and Iranian statements during a flurry of diplomacy in recent days. If a memorandum of understanding between Washington and Tehran is signed, it will kick off a new 60-day period of negotiations on how to implement the framework, a U.S. official said Friday. Did you guys hear Trump say something like, oh, this is what a ceasefire is over there. It's where you keep bombing each other.
1: Yep, I heard that.
2: I know he ordered, they said something to Israel about, hey, you need to stop. And Israel was like, nah.
1: Yeah.
2: And is still bombing Lebanon.
0: Mm-hmm.
2: I think that's part of this deal, right? And it sounds like Trump talks about deals.
0: Bombing,
2: like you said.
0: Neighborhoods and hospitals and stuff in Lebanon.
2: Well, yeah. Of course, because it always is. Do you think it's anything, they're bombing anything else in Gaza except for hospitals and neighborhoods?
0: Man, the stuff in Gaza just drives me nuts. Did you guys hear that doctor that went over there to, like, fix people up and said that what he ended up working on was almost exclusively children, either shot in the head or in the legs?
1: Really?
2: Yeah, I know. I heard about this, yep. And they would take, like, so, like, the standard gun for, like, an IDF soldier is, like, a 5.56, right, Riley? And that's just a 20.

0: .22 caliber bullet.
1: Okay.
0: That has a bunch of more powder behind it than like your standard .22 LR, right? It's the same dimensions as like a mm-hmm. .22 round.
1: Yeah.
0: So what the IDF soldiers do is they sit like 600-700 yards away, maybe more, maybe 1,000 yards away, to a point where like the bullet has fallen off enough energy output to where it won't like kill somebody, but it'll just like lodge inside of them.
1: That's brutal.
0: Yeah. And they'll just take pot shots at kids from forever away. And yep. these kids will come and just have like a 5.56 round sitting in their head. And it like didn't penetrate their skull like all the way or like kill them, but you know, they probably got knocked out.
2: And he said that's the mild stuff. He said the really yeah. gory stuff is when like, you know, the shredded children from having built buildings falling down on them and stuff like that. And they, and it's become so familiar or so common for children to just be, you know, like badly wounded and have no surviving family that they came up with a, you know, shortened version is like surviving child, no known family or something. It's,
0: oh, they had to come up with like its own designation kind of thing.
2: Yeah. And so.
1: And this is Israelis doing this?
2: Yep.
0: Yep.
1: I thought Israel was supposed to be the good guy.
0: Those who bless Israel are blessed. Don't you forget it, Riley. Don't you ever forget, Riley, that those who bless Israel
1: I thought they'd just
0: will
1: get
0: be
1: a bullet
0: blessed.
1: In the head instead.
0: No. You'll be blessed.
1: Oh, okay. Sure they will.
0: Don't ever forget it.
1: Sure we will.
0: Don't lose sight of that fact when you're asking why your gas is $7 a gallon. Don't lose fact. Don't lose sight. Don't lose sight of the big picture, man. And it's the greater Israel project. I mean, it's freedom.
2: And it's what
0: it's
2: God
0: the big
2: wants.
0: Picture. Yeah, it's what God
1: you
0: wants.
1: Do what God wants, I guess.
0: And that's expanding the Israeli border. I mean, protecting the democracy, the values of democracy, for those Gazan people.
2: Yes.
1: Exactly.
0: And the Iranians. And anybody else in the Middle East who happens to be on that list that we posted in the 90s about every country.
1: Our own republic. We've got to protect our own republic first, don't we?
0: I don't even think... What republic, Riley?
1: The republic we're supposed to believe in, man.
0: I believe it when I see it.
1: You know what? I'm getting to that point, too. In fact, I'm already at that point.
0: Yeah, I think... has it been... Was it ever really a republic?
1: It was supposed to be.
2: Not likely. In my opinion, probably not. It was just...
0: Well, for the first, like, half of it, it was only, like, white landowners who could vote. I mean, like... Yep.
2: Yeah.
0: But is that really, like, is that, you know... That's not what they told me it was when I was a kid.
2: No. And I think some people thought genuinely that it was, you know, a freedom revolution kind of thing, as described.
0: Well, maybe compared to the status quo, it was.
2: Whereas I think some people knew better and were setting up a kind of a game to where to where they were going to see if they could, let's see. A funny thing I watched happen when I first found out about Bitcoin, they said, look at this, it's going to set the world free because nobody can... Now you have freedom and money. They can't inflate the supply on you, and nobody can stop you from sending it where you want to. And I was like, sure, that'll change the world. And then, you know, surely enough, they just keep removing these little things about it, and it just kind of turns into something else. Well, I wonder if that was designed that way. I wonder if that's what Bitcoin was always supposed to do. So, in the same way, I kind of wonder if the American Revolution was always supposed to turn into more tyranny than Britain could even imagine imposing on the world, if that makes sense. Like, some British dudes were like, you know, there's limits to this British Empire here. How do we get around those? And they came up with the idea for the American Revolution to be, you know, what if we just kind of outsource this work to a different empire?
1: That's an interesting take. I've never thought about it that way.
0: No, I think that's an accurate take.
1: Yeah.
0: I think that makes a lot of sense.
2: And certainly not, you know, like, not all the guys were in on it.
0: I think no, because never, you can't have, if everybody knows about it, then it's not a secret.
2: Like, if I had to guess, Sam Adams was probably genuine, whereas Benjamin Franklin and Thomas Jefferson, probably not so genuine.
0: What do you think about Thomas Paine? That common sense is kind of what really... kick-started a lot of this for the normies, at least.
2: Well, I think Jefferson and Paine were probably pretty close friends or acquaintances. I don't know. I kind of think Payne was on the side of people that knew better, sort of a thing. And then George Washington was more proud of being a Freemason than he was of being the first president of America.
0: Yeah.
2: So, you know, there's a lot of that points to it. War of 1812, if you look at that, even on Wikipedia, it'll tell you it ended in a draw. America did not win that war. And if you look at the functional result of that war, it's that America got a central bank. And then Britain said, okay, now we'll let go of you. You know what I mean? So,
0: yeah, I guess we don't really talk about the War of 1812 so much. I bet there was a lot of... Did they burn down Washington, D.C.? Like, the original White House was burned to the ground?
1: Yeah, I think they did. I've always heard that the War of 1812 was actually won by the Americans.
0: Yeah, I thought in 1814 we took a little trip.
1: Yeah.
0: No, we didn't do that.
1: No.
0: We didn't take a little bacon and a little bit of beans. And
2: No, there was a British ship just sitting outside of Boston Harbor lobbing cannonballs at the city, and they were not going to leave anytime soon.
1: Huh.
2: And the, you know, old Ironsides was out, like, trying to take care of assets in the Caribbean. And so, you know, they were pretty well beat. I would say the English won that war, but, you know...
0: Wasn't that right when they were in the middle of fighting Napoleon, too?
2: Had to record it as a win for America, or at the very worst, a draw.
0: Well, but didn't England kind of be like, we don't have enough money to keep going, can we just quit and sign this stuff? Isn't that like the middle of them trying to beat back Napoleon? It's like 1812, 1814... What year was the Battle of Waterloo?
2: Yes, they definitely had other...
0: Yeah, they had like
1: other things going on.
0: Was it that?
1: Yeah.
0: Well, I thought it was post the French Revolution. What year was the French Revolution? I thought it was post 1776.
1: Oh, okay. So the French Revolution was probably 1790, and the Battle of Waterloo was probably sometime later. I don't have my magic rectangle in front of me.
2: Yeah, it was... You know, it's funny when you start looking into, like, the Napoleonic history, how
0: 1815.
2: Recent,
0: so, like, in the middle of us fighting the War of 1812, Napoleon's, like,
2: running amok
0: in Europe, just, like, kicking people up and down the floor, dude, you know?
1: Wow. Yeah.
0: Man, what is it with these Central European, I guess, like, Central Western European guys needing the entire world to, like, get together to stop them? It feels like this has happened quite a few times in the past couple hundred years. Is that just a testament to their like military prowess or something?
1: Most likely. It's most likely a testament to how much control they want to have over society.
0: Yeah, that's true. Trying to reinstall all the monarchies. I don't think they've left, really. I think they just changed names. Right? Like, we don't have kings. They're just... You know, they just pulled a sheet between the two of us, and now we don't even get to see
1: them. Bankers are in charge, and now they...
0: I think the bankers were always in charge. I think we just changed who the figureheads of the... You know what I mean? We got new CEOs. You know, not necessarily free, more like under new management, right?
2: Yeah, that's the way it works. I wonder if there's an unchanging CEO of some kind, but yes, there are always competing factions that get to be the office managers. Like, you know, there were a lot of places that got to be it. Briefly, it was, Portugal, you know, got to run the world empire. The Dutch got to run the world empire. The British, I think, did it most brutally. The Dutch were pretty mean, too, though. So
1: yeah.
2: I don't know. But yeah, it seems like that.
0: Yeah, isn't the Dutch the guy in the Congo? Isn't that like King Leopold that was just like brutal in the Congo, like just cutting off people's arms and stuff?
2: Probably. Like the Boer Wars and all of that?
0: Yeah, it's the Dutch, isn't it?
2: Yeah. Yeah, that was those guys.
0: Humans are brutal. We're brutal things.
2: For reference on that 1812 stuff, Napoleon was invading Russia in 1812.
0: Okay, so he was giving the British a break.
2: Yeah.
0: All right, that's probably why they had the time to come mess with us again.
2: Yep.
0: So we really a draw. I just don't... Yeah, what is so wrong with allowing somebody to make their own decisions for their lives? I always come back to that.
1: I ask myself the same question every time, too. It's like, we're not allowed to govern ourselves. We have to have some overlord tell us how to live. Why?
2: That is a big picture question. One possible answer to that is that we're needed to make things because the people who need us to make things can't do it themselves. And they can't get us to make the things unless they can program us into doing it. Because if we knew what we were making, we would never do it.
1: Hmm.
2: If that makes any sense.
0: That sounds
2: like a breakaway civilization or something.
0: No,
2: if you wanted to build one of those, you'd have a real hard time building it yourself. But if you could get everybody else to build it for you without knowing what they were building, well then, you got yourself a plane.
0: Yeah, well, I've heard about those. You know, they're already starting to do it with like these free cities, they're calling them.
2: Yeah.
0: Or whatever you've heard about this. They're just going to be like tech havens that have no rules.
2: Yeah, no,
0: separate
2: no
0: from
2: rules
0: society.
2: On doing real creepy scientific stuff about life extension.
0: Yeah. Oh, yeah, you already know it.
2: Yes.
0: That's the end goal of this technology is to keep a man from dying. That's what...
2: Yeah, Javier Milei just went ahead and made a deal with... told Peter Thiel he could have a section of land to do whatever he wanted there, right?
0: Yeah, of course he did. Or... I'm not going to...
2: I know.
1: You don't want to talk about
2: too.
1: Peter Thiel?
0: Well, Peter Thiel, Malay is really what I don't want to talk about. Because I keep thinking, you know, this guy comes in and, you know, he promises all these super libertarian things and everybody cheers.
1: I know.
0: On this side of...
1: I remember cheering for him,
0: this
1: too.
0: Side of things. And then, you know, he's still a politician.
1: Yep, he is.
0: He's still a politician. And
1: politicians
0: I think...
1: Politicians don't change their spots.
0: Looking at how the LP's blowing up just as a party itself and whatever's going on between...
2: What are you saying? Nobody's coming to save us?
0: Exactly. I don't think anybody...
1: We can't vote our way into freedom, man.
0: No. Nobody the short answer is no. And I don't think even if they had the ability to... They wouldn't. I don't think they would. And I don't think we deserve it either.
2: You know,
0: right? We've let this go on for so long.
2: I agree with you on that. Like, your salvation either comes through yourself or you kind of didn't deserve it anyways. You figure out how to save your own soul. Or, you know what I mean? Like, that's one of my big things about like the Christianity stuff. I like what Jesus told us to do and how to behave, but
0: no, you know what Jesus also told you to do?
2: As far as salvation of my soul, well, it kind of seems like it comes through, like either I choose that or I don't.
0: Well, you do. I keep, you know, Jesus also told you to pick up your cross and follow him.
1: Yeah.
0: He didn't tell you that I was going to carry your cross. He said, pick your cross up, buddy, and follow me up the hill and put yourself on that cross. You're putting yourself up there, right? Like, you have to make the conscious decision to be a better person every day. Like, you're carrying the cross yourself. It's not, I'm not carrying it for you. I think people forget that part of the messaging. Mm. You know what I mean?
2: Yeah, that seems like a...
1: That seems like, reasonable to me.
2: Like a
1: that
2: reasonable
1: seems
2: path
1: we
2: to salvation.
1: We got stuck in this idea that Jesus
0: died exactly.
1: For us.
0: And then everybody, you know, I was listening to Father Moses the other day. He's an Orthodox guy. I've been exploring Orthodoxy a little bit because I was raised Christian, but I'm really just not vibing with it. As I get older and the more questions I have, and like, this is kind of silly. And it is really kind of silly because they don't believe in anything, right? Like, this has no substance. Father Moses was kind of talking about, like, we have. You know, we were told to pick up our crosses and we walk by these little crosses on the street. Everybody wants to be like a big martyr for Christ or whatever and like be killed in an amphitheater and like have everybody, you know, like fame, the fame that comes with that kind of action. But then they deny, you know, they'll walk by the little things that they can do every day and then still call themselves like a saved person. You know what I mean? But they're not doing the footwork, right, for your salvation.
1: That's better than have a government program feed the homeless when they could feed the homeless themselves.
0: Well, exactly. Exactly. you have to go do the footwork, right? Because your salvation is up to you. Like, and I agree with that. And I think that can work in like a Christian worldview too. You know, kind of how I just explained. Maybe not with like the Baptist dispensationalist, the American religion. You know what I mean? That's kind of how I look at it. Because it doesn't, you know, there's no part of like a suburban strip mall church, with a rock and roll band. You know what I mean? That there's not, God's not there.
2: to put it sweetly,
0: is like that's not, you know, that's not church. That's business church, dog. You know,
1: they're
0: like,
1: just essentially there to build a business and have their pastor fly around in a big plane and make it look like he's such a great guy. Throw a few fake miracles in there.
2: Yeah, while the members that are paying for it all get the illusion that, you know, they're part of the saved ones.
1: Yeah.
2: Or whatever. Mormonism works the same way.
1: It sure does.
0: I don't think that's part of the... I think that's part of the whole thing. That's part of Martin Luther's issue, was like he didn't know if he was saved or not. You know, that kind of what started the whole... His anxiety is kind of what started the whole Protestant Reformation, right? Because he wanted a justification on if he was really saved. And that, you know, led him to writing his theses. Really, that stems from Martin Luther's his own anxieties and asking all those questions instead of kind of, you know, being at peace with the not knowing of it. You know, just kind of do what you can do yourself. Like, it's your responsibility to like be a good person. So just do that, man, and quit having the anxiety on if you're a justified saved person or not. Right.
2: That's how you are saved, is by saving yourself. By self-improvement and studying, you know, internally, deeply, doing the internal work.
1: And that's always the hardest to do, because we don't want to look at ourselves as bad people or needing work. We think we're the saved ones.
2: Yeah, well, I think that's extremely uncomfortable.
0: A father, we'll get into this in the next segment.
2: Yep. If you have thoughts on this or anything else, feel free to give us a call. 603-283-6160 is the number here. 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
3: This is novelist Tom Robbins. 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So my mother, who loved to read and walk in nature, was condemned to grow cruelly, unnecessarily blind. 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
4: From Feature Story News in Washington, I'm Nick Harper with the Week in Review. This week was again dominated by the US-Iran conflict and talk of a possible deal. Earlier in the week, the US and Iran exchanged two nights of strikes, and at one point US President Donald Trump promised to hit the country very hard before taking over Karg Island, the home of Iran's strategic oil facilities off the coast of the country. Ever since Mitch McCann sent this report.
5: Hours after the U.S. completed a second round of strikes against Iranian military targets near the Strait of Hormuz, President Trump suggested that the attacks may only be getting started. He wrote on his Truth Social platform on Thursday, "The United States will be hitting Iran very hard tonight." He added that at some point in the not-too-distant future, the United States would take Karg Island and other oil infrastructure sites. Karg Island is a small coral island off the coast of Iran that handles the majority of the country's crude oil exports. Mr. Trump is frustrated at not being able to reach an agreement with Iran, despite suggesting multiple times that a deal was very close to being signed.
4: Meanwhile, the continued flare-up in hostilities worried U.S. lawmakers and was at odds with the White House's message, as Washington correspondent Simon Marks reports.
6: He sent that message over the last few hours via, according to an interview he gave to Fox News, 49 separate Tomahawk missile strikes. That's a very, very significant piece of military action to be taking when you're simultaneously saying to Congress the war's over and hostilities haven't really occurred since April the 7th when the ceasefire initially came into force.
4: Meanwhile, three Indian sailors were killed this week in a U.S. military strike in the Gulf of Oman. Their families are demanding an investigation. The oil tanker on which they were travelling was hit for allegedly not following the US's military orders. Ever since Ishan Garg sent this report from New Delhi.
7: Father of an Indian sailor who was on the MT Sotobelo says he wants the government to investigate the circumstances that led to the death of three Indian crew members. US Central Command confirmed on Wednesday that it carried out precision strikes on the vessel's engine room after the ship allegedly failed to follow US military orders, while Washington's blockade of the Strait of Hormuz continues. The Indian government says it has lodged a strong protest with the US and called for an end to hostilities in the Gulf region.
4: Elon Musk this week became the world's first trillionaire after his company SpaceX went public on the Nasdaq exchange in New York City on Friday. The share price skyrocketed on the first day of trading. However, questions remain about whether the company is overvalued, especially amid warnings from SpaceX itself that it may never be profitable. For now, Musk remains a trillionaire on paper, as his worth is largely determined by the share price of SpaceX and Tesla. From Bureaus Worldwide, this is FSN.
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0: 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We will talk about pretty much whatever you would like to. In the studio tonight, it's Stu.
1: Riley O'Bell.
0: And Angelo's also here, but he's doing something.
2: Sorry.
0: That's okay. I guess, I don't know, the other thing that happened in the news, everybody probably already knows about it. It's kind of boring to me, but the one of these, top trending Aragua leader killed in U.S. military strike, Trump announces.
2: And more strikes? Or is this the Trinidad Aragua?
0: Yeah, the Trinidad Aragua thing. One of the top leaders, not the top leader? I don't know. Is that because the top leader actually works at the CIA? Is my question. One of the top leaders of Trinidad Aragua, a cartel and U.S. designated terrorist organization, has been killed in a U.S. military strike, President Donald Trump said Friday. Hector Rutherford Guerrero Flores, known as Nino Guerrero, was credited with transforming a Venezuelan prison gang into a transnational operation with tentacles stretching through large swaths of Latin America, the United States, and even across the Atlantic to Spain. Guerrero, who was listed as a most wanted fugitive by U.S. Immigration and Customs Enforcement, was killed in a swift and lethal kinetic strike, Trump said.
2: In Venezuela, right? They bombed him while he was in Venezuela?
0: I think so. Trump announced Friday evening on
2: Did the Venezuelan
0: Social.
2: Government know this was going to happen?
0: I think.
2: Or whatever's left, or whoever's in charge over there. I don't even know who's in charge over there right now.
1: I have no idea.
0: I think it explains all that in this article. His post included a video showing a green-roofed building disappearing under a cloud of billowing smoke caused by a massive explosion. The president said the strike was coordinated closely with our friends in Venezuela, with whom we are working very well. After we kidnapped their president.
1: Yep.
0: It was conducted earlier this week in collaboration with Venezuelan security forces. Secretary of Defense Pete Hegseth, who's a total knothead, that was my own opinion, later added on... Except lated. I don't know what that word is. Added on X. Venezuelan's government said the joint operation...
2: Are you sure it's not supposed to say later added on X?
0: Probably. Probably.
1: Typo.
0: Later added on X. That would make sense. Venezuela's government said the joint operation involved intelligence sharing and specialized technical support. The CIA provided intelligence for the operation per a senior administration official. I wonder if that senior administration official is the actual leader. During the operation, clashes occurred with members of these criminal structures, resulting... Which criminal structures? CIA and Trinidad Aragua? Two criminal structures, clashes occurred? I don't know. That's
2: No, it's probably more like Trinidad...
0: Speak more clearly, CNN. Oh, this is from CNN, a very disreputable news source.
2: No, it's probably between probably smaller gangs, but the CIA gave both of them the guns.
0: That would make sense.
2: Yeah, yeah. It's not the CIA fighting. It's you know, there's the pieces, and then there's the gamers, and then there's the game makers, right?
0: And then there's probably like Wells Fargo profits off of both sides of it. And
2: hey, man, they've always treated my checking accounts really well. All right, don't you? That stagecoach picture.
0: Also, they were convicted of laundering drug money for major cartels. And
2: so
0: they just had to pay a little fine. They still got to take care of your bank account. No big deal, right?
2: Yeah. So I mean, what do you mean? Don't those guys get to have banking?
0: Also,
2: they're just selling some dope.
0: Also,
2: dude.
0: They got in trouble. You might want to check how many accounts you have because they got in trouble for just like opening accounts in your name without asking you.
2: If they put money in them.
0: It wasn't like that. They were just doing it to like
2: just inflate their numbers.
0: Yeah.
1: Oh, that sucks.
0: Yeah. Anyway, during the operation, clashes occurred with members of these criminal structures, resulting in the death of Hector Rutherford Guerrero Flores.
2: What was that second name?
0: Rusthen. R U S T H E N F-O-R-D. Rutherford.
2: That's like the most un-Spanish name I've ever heard.
0: Hector Rutherford Guerrero Flores.
2: Yeah, you get a little bit more Hispanic as it goes down, but...
0: Maybe he's Mexican with a German grandfather.
2: Like Argentine granddad.
0: Yeah.
1: It's entirely possible, yeah.
0: I wonder if they goose-step in Sieg Heil. Anyway, alias Nino Guerrero, the leader of a criminal organization. The country's communications ministry said a statement. Probably said in a statement. Geez, CNN, you guys are slipping. Did you have CNN? Did you have an AI write this, CNN?
2: Probably. Or, I mean, no, who's watching CNN? How much money do they even have left? Aren't they getting, like, propped up? people like us.
1: Yeah, their editors are becoming really sloppy.
2: You know, read the articles. But then everybody just watches us read articles, right? That's where people get their news from.
1: Yep.
2: Who's really, like... Who's watching CNN besides airports and hospitals and, like, retirement homes, dude? They're dead. They're dead.
0: U.S. Southern Command Commander General Francis Donovan said the joint operation had targeted a Trinidad Aragua compound in a statement on X. Wanted man. The Trinidad Aragua gang was founded inside Tocoron prison in Venezuela's Aragua state, from which it draws its name. The gang controlled the prison, even building a swimming pool and restaurants inside, until the Venezuelan government reclaimed it in October 2023. But Guerrero, then meant to be an inmate, wasn't found and had been on the run since. The U.S. State Department offered a $5 million reward for information leading to his capture in late 2024. Then in December, the U.S. Attorney's Office for the Southern District of New York charged Guerrero with ordering, directing, and facilitating acts of terrorism within the U.S. At the time, U.S. Attorney Jay Clayton described him as the mastermind of Trinidad Aragua's evolution from a Venezuelan prison gang into a transnational terrorist organization. Clayton has since been nominated by Trump to serve as the Director of National Intelligence. Imagine that. The announcement was part of a massive pressure campaign against Venezuela, its leaders, and the drug cartel that operate within the country. For years, Trinidad Aragua, also known as TDA, not only terrorized Venezuelans, but also countries such as Bolivia, Colombia, Chile, and Peru. And the gang has slowly spread its reach to the U.S. and even to Spain, where Guerrero's brother was arrested in March 2024, leading police to identify the first suspected cell of Trinidad Aragua in the country. Retired General Oscar Naranjo, former vice president of Colombia, once called the gang the most disruptive criminal organization operating nowadays in Latin America.
2: Disruptive to who? Wasn't the Venezuelan government like the Cartel del Sol? Wasn't there like a whole thing about the Venezuelan generals also being like high-ranking cartel members? So, I mean, disruptive to the status quo for who? The government's gang or the
1: I would imagine the Venezuelans gang.
2: Yeah, or like, you know, like the Venezuelan people. Government's gang, which is probably just an extension of the CIA. And the deeper you go, every gang is an extension of the CIA because no guns and drugs are getting anywhere without their approval.
1: Yeah,
0: almost certainly in this hemisphere. The full scale of its operations is unknown. While the gang has principally focused on human trafficking and other crimes targeting migrants, it has also been linked to extortion, kidnapping, money laundering, and drug smuggling. According to the U.S. Department of the Treasury's Office of Foreign Assets Control. The group adopted its name between 2013 and 2015, but its operations predate that, according to a report by Transparency Venezuela. One challenge for law enforcement officials is knowing how many members of Trinidad Aragua are already in the U.S. Some Venezuelan immigrants in Florida and other states say they are beginning to see the same type of criminal activity they fled in Venezuela, but Insight Crime, a think tank dedicated to organized crime, said in October 2025 that Trinidad Aragua's reputation appears to have grown more quickly than its actual presence in the United States. Near the beginning of his second term, Trump designated Trinidad Aragua as a terrorist organization, along with Antifa. Last March, his administration sparked controversy with its move to deport more than 200 people, some of whom it alleged were members of Tren de Aragua, to an infamous maximum security prison in El Salvador. Even though officials provided scant evidence of gang involvement, and many of the deportees denied being linked to the group, and in fact were not at all linked. They, as far as I know, they just deported a bunch of dudes that, that like, if they could even make any kind of a 7 degrees of Kevin Bacon sort of connection between you and any, like, South American gang, you were just they were just going to send you.
2: Yeah, that whole degree of separation thing, I think it's ridiculous. Because I just found out a guy that used to come over to a place I used to hang out with, and he would just bring like a backpack full of anything you could think of, really. Mm-hmm. He ended up like freaking out and shooting up a CIA headquarters.
0: Mm-hmm.
2: In Virginia, he drove all the way across the country to shoot at a CIA headquarters.
0: Yeah.
2: And it's just like, well, okay, I'm 0 degrees from that guy. And now I've moved all the way across the country here, and I'm with these people who are also controlling, you know, with 0 degrees of separation. I don't know why I keep falling into things like this. But I think that degrees is, I'm not planning on doing anything crazy like that, or,
0: right.
2: You know, getting arrested, or, yes. You know, I just think if I was going to get deported solely on the fact that I know these people or I am associated with them, you know.
0: Gun kind of association is one of their favorite tactics.
2: Well, but isn't that the whole opposite? I have freedom of association. That's part of the whole RICO's changed a lot of that kind of stuff, too.
0: Yeah, it's all, you know, it's all witch hunt stuff. I think you ought to be able to, you know, talk to the Crip gang member on your street without damaging your reputation just as much as you ought to be able to talk to the Bloods on your street without damaging your reputation. If, you know, like, I get it, though, because if I catch you talking to the CIA guys, your reputation with me is now damaged, because that's a ruthless gang.
2: Well, unless you're a Blood or a Crip, then you're just working on your supply.
1: Yeah, pretty much.
2: You know, I watch Snowfall, dude. I know how this works.
1: The gangs are all in bed with each other.
2: It's about this inner city, I can't remember his first name, but I'm pretty sure his last name's Snow. That's the whole point of it being called Snowfall. Hmm. Maybe. Don't quote me. Anyways, there's this young black guy. He ends up running into this Jewish dude who is a connect for, you know, for cocaine, and he ends up getting ingratiated with this older Jewish guy, and it turns out that his connection is actually just a CIA agent, and the show kind of goes on, and this young black man ends up cutting out his, you know, his mentor for the CIA agent, and starts getting his stuff direct. And eventually he betrays the CIA agent. The CIA agent steals all of his money, and the kid goes and gets, you know, retribution for all of his money getting stolen. And then the government decides to come after him, you know, after he kills the CIA agent who stole all of his illegal drug money. Because that's what they do. They, you know, they set you up and you make all this money, and then they just take it and they look at you and go, "What money, kid? Get out of here before I call the cops for you trying to deal cocaine." You know, it's just the same thing that local PDs do on a larger scale.
0: Yeah.
1: Yeah, pretty much.
0: Yeah, that's pretty much how it works. Starting around last September, the Department of Defense began targeting alleged drug smuggling boats operating around the Caribbean and Eastern Pacific, with some of the vessels linked to the gang. More than 200 people have been killed in strikes on those boats. The Trump administration has not provided public evidence of the presence of narcotics on the boats struck, nor their affiliation with drug cartels. The CIA also carried out a drone strike last December on a port facility on the coast of Venezuela, which it believed was being used by the Tren de Aragua to store drugs and move them onto boats for shipping, according to sources familiar with the matter. In its statements late Friday, Venezuela's government said it is committed to fighting organized crime in the country. Acting President Delcy Rodriguez has been backed by the White House to run the country since the president ordered a military raid against Venezuela in January that resulted in the capture, or kidnapping, of its then-president Nicolas Maduro. Maduro was transferred to U.S. custody. He has pleaded not guilty to charges of narco-terrorism conspiracy, cocaine importation conspiracy, possession of machine guns and destructive devices, and conspiracy to possess machine guns and destructive devices.
2: Yeah, those shouldn't even be charges.
0: Destructive device, like a hammer? Because you can break a lot of stuff with a hammer.
1: You definitely can.
2: You can break a lot of stuff with a rock.
0: Right, like a 2-pound rock?
1: Yep. Is that's a destructive device.
2: No, what do you, then, 2-pound rock, then, dude, so like, a 2-ounce rock getting so thrown like out of a piece of leather.
0: If you and Riley were over there looking at that rock, you might be conspiring to, like, possess that destructive device. And then what? You're like, yeah, that might be worth kidnapping you and just putting you in a prison. So what? This guy's pleaded not guilty and...
2: This is Maduro they're talking about,
0: to hell
2: right?
0: with the speedy trial stuff that they said... You had a right to?
2: Or? Oh, is this, who are they charging?
0: Yeah, Maduro.
2: Yeah, okay. They're
0: talking about how back in January they kidnapped him and he said not guilty, and that's where the article ends, by the way.
2: It just says, no, I didn't do it, bro. No, not me.
0: Yeah, it just lists those charges and then that's it.
2: What do you mean a president of a country can't have access to machine guns?
1: What? It's just absurd.
2: I just
1: logic.
2: What do you mean?
0: Nuclear football. Why is, these guys are like,
1: why is Maduro being tried in American courts?
0: All right, they quit doing that football thing, didn't they? The nuclear football, like
2: yeah,
0: the briefcase that had the codes or whatever. That was such a dumb idea, wasn't it? It was like handcuffed to the.
1: Yeah.
2: I bet you know so what? Bad. If I had to put money on it, I bet there wasn't a thing in that briefcase, dude. I bet it was an empty briefcase.
0: Probably. It was probably just all theatrical optics.
2: Yeah. It was probably just a mess with the Russians. I bet it was like Cold War BS. You know, how much stupid stuff did we do just to mess with the Russians?
0: Probably faking a moon landing.
2: Something like that.
0: All right. So, yeah. Maduro's still in prison.
2: Oh. So, thinking about... those countries down that away, Cuba. I guess we're gonna invade Cuba. That's on the to-do list.
0: I'm not invading Cuba.
1: I'm not invading Cuba. Well, either, not, but the
2: they're
1: US
2: using my
1: is.
2: Money. They're gonna use my money. So I guess I'm already involved. My money's being used, but without my consent. They've already taken out of my bank account. I don't know what to do about that. There's not much I can do. The United States government is planning to invade Cuba, or so I've heard. I was watching the new Joey Diaz episode on Joe Rogan, because, of course, you know, gotta watch Uncle Joey.
0: I can't stand the Joe Rogan show anymore.
2: Well, I love Joey. I think he's getting... He's a larger-than-life character.
0: Of a different flavor.
2: No, I'm talking about Joey Diaz.
0: Oh, okay.
2: Yeah, no, it was just a Joey Diaz episode. It was a new one. I don't watch Joe, like, religiously, but I saw it. Was like, oh, hey, it's Joey. You know, I like those episodes.
0: He is fun, yeah.
2: But Joey was saying that he was talking to his family in Cuba. A lot of the island hasn't had power for, like, 3 weeks. They've knocked out the power. And it's at the point the Cuban government's going around handing guns to civilians saying, America's about to kick our front door in, so we're giving you these guys... These guys' guns. We're giving you guys guns.
0: Yeah, I guess it's getting pretty rough over there.
2: Yeah, I guess Cuba's not doing very well. And they're currently preparing for a U.S. invasion. So I don't know if the Cuban government knows something that I don't. But apparently they're going around giving weapons to their civilians, telling them to be prepared for a U.S. invasion. So I don't know if that's fear-mongering on Joey Diaz's part, his family's part, the Cuban government's part, or what. But this is just what I've heard. And you know, this is secondhand from Joey Diaz, who's like an ex-cocaine addict, you know, a wild man of a person.
1: Who knows what's going to happen? Because Trump doesn't seem to know. He keeps claiming there's going to be a deal tomorrow, and all of a sudden,
2: well, that's Iran, dude. I'm talking about Cuba.
0: Well, so there's this thing called the North American Technique, which was proposed in the 1930s by the technocrats, and it includes United States, Canada, Mexico, Central America, Caribbean, Greenland. So if that is coming to fruition, then all of this makes perfect sense. And America would have to conquer all these places.
1: Yeah.
2: Yeah, I guess Cuba. I googled Cuba preparing for war, and the AI, whatever that's worth, the Google AI. Cuba is actively preparing for a potential U.S. military conflict. The government is rallying civilians through war of the entire population, civil defense drills, hardening its defenses, and accusing Washington of escalating hostility, which is, you know, probably true. But Cuban defense mobilization, Cuban President Miguel Diaz/Canel has publicly pledged resistance while military officials fan out across the country to coordinate logistics, and state media is broadcasting images of civilians receiving military training for its guerrilla-style combat and defense systems. So I guess Cuba is preparing for a U.S. invasion. And that's not in the U.S. news cycle.
1: That's not what
2: we're talking about. So don't be surprised, everybody, if in a few months we kick in Cuba's door and we do Bay of Pigs 2.0, but this time we provide air support.
1: Yeah, we actually go in and do the invading.
2: Casino's back on the menus, boys. Are we going to Cuba for a vacation in a couple years?
0: I don't know.
1: I don't know either. Maybe we'll get good Cuban cigars on the market again.
0: Obviously.
2: It's closer than Vegas, man. It's closer than Vegas.
0: It's 90 miles away from Florida.
2: Yeah, yeah.
1: That's
2: and so you can get there in 3.5 hours instead of 5 hours to Vegas, dude. I'm telling you, you got some money, and we do this, you better invest in some Adelson casinos, man. That'll be big, you know.
0: Yep, Kushner casinos.
2: Yeah, those Kushner casinos. I think the same thing with the... you know, it's all horrible, and it's horrifying. If I was a better businessman, I'd be investing in all these properties because they're going to be built. They're flattening these places.
0: Since we're speaking of those people, did you hear that Donald Trump Jr. just got married recently?
1: Yes, I did.
2: Yeah.
0: His bride is the daughter of Jeffrey Epstein's personal banker.
1: Whoa!
0: So, small world.
2: No, you're
0: small
2: this
0: world.
2: This is
0: out
2: too
0: there.
2: Much. I can't. Oh man, that's really it for us, dude. I think
1: we are so we're done.
2: I think we were. I think I we were cooked before I was born.
1: We
2: I didn't even have a
1: way
2: shot
1: out of this mess.
0: Yeah, I don't know. I don't know. Maybe.
2: Wait, 2001, buddy. I'm one. I'm a
0: cooked,
2: baby.
0: But it is so far. You know, sometimes I wonder if
2: maybe not cooked, but I'm definitely starting to like get a little bit of a sear. We're getting seared a little bit. Maybe not cooked all the way through, but
1: yeah,
2: the heat is increasing. Temperature
1: boiled,
2: exponentially.
1: You're slowly starting to get boiled like a frog.
0: I wonder if it's if the point of all of this is to see how obvious they can be about it before they get people to, you know.
2: Well, if you look at the inability of these kids to read and like think critically.
0: Oh my goodness, it's dismal.
1: 20% of high school graduates are functionally illiterate.
0: Up to like 40 and 50% in some of the inner city like Baltimore.
2: And it's just
0: schools.
2: Getting worse. It's getting worse.
0: Yeah.
2: It's not getting better. All of this money we've thrown at the education system. So I mean, if you can get a bunch of retards, you can be as open as you want about it.
0: Yeah.
2: You know, Brondo, it's what the plants crave because it's got the electrolytes. Because it's what the plants crave.
0: Yeah, but
2: you know?
0: What are electrolytes?
2: Well, it's what the plants crave. it's Brondo.
0: Yeah, but why?
2: Because
0: it's got electrolytes.
2: And that's, you know, that's where we're at, right?
0: Use water. What, you mean like what's in your toilet?
2: Yeah. You know, we're there. We thought it was going to take 100 years, but, you know, it took one generation and some iPad kids.
1: Yep.
0: Hooray. Here we are.
2: Grow your own food. Filter your water.
0: Yeah. Use alternative monies. This has been Free Talk Live. Thanks for listening. There will be more tomorrow night. Peace.

0: 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But it's an effort to move 20,000 people who understand.
1: It's about demonstrating to the entire country
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0: since April the 7th, when the ceasefire initially came into force.
1: Meanwhile, three Indian sailors were killed this week in a US military strike in the Gulf of Oman. Their families are demanding an investigation. The oil tanker on which they were travelling was hit for allegedly not following the US's military orders. FSN's Ishan Garg sent this report from New Delhi.
2: Father of an Indian sailor who was on the MT Sotobelo says he wants the government to investigate the circumstances that led to the death of three Indian crew members. US Central Command confirmed on Wednesday that it carried out precision strikes on the vessel's engine room after the ship allegedly failed to follow US military's orders, while Washington's blockade of the Strait of Hormuz continues. The Indian government says it has lodged a strong protest with the US and called for an end to hostilities in the Gulf region.
1: Elon Musk this week became the world's first trillionaire after his company SpaceX went public on the Nasdaq exchange in New York City on Friday. The share price skyrocketed on the first day of trading. However, questions remain about whether the company is overvalued, especially amid warnings from SpaceX itself that it may never be profitable. For now, Musk remains a trillionaire on paper, as his worth is largely determined by the share price of SpaceX and Tesla. From Bureaus Worldwide, this is FSN. This week, the FIFA World Cup kicked off with the opening match in Mexico City. It's the largest ever football tournament, with a record 48 teams taking part across three host nations, Mexico, Canada and the United States. Security was tight ahead of the opening game amid problems over entry visas and thousands of unsold tickets due to high prices. FSN's Tony Waterman was in Mexico City with the fans.
3: Those ticket prices ranging, most of them from hundreds of dollars into the thousands of dollars per ticket, really puts this World Cup out of reach for the average soccer fan. I was talking to a couple just yesterday who said they spent $7,000 on two tickets to today's opening match between Mexico and South Africa. And those are tickets that are in the nosebleed section of this stadium here in Mexico City. So that is very expensive for a lot of people. But as you mentioned, the FIFA president really defending this ticketing strategy, saying that it's a reflection of the demand for the World Cup.
1: This week, renowned British artist David Hockney passed away at the age of 88. He was best known for his paintings of swimming pools, including one titled Portrait of Two Figures. It sold for over $90 million and held the world record price for a living artist. FSN's Laura Bentley sent this report from London.
4: Hockney's work has been long admired throughout the 20th and 21st centuries since he made his name in the art world in the 1960s. A statement from Hockney's representatives said he passed away peacefully at home on the 11th of June, just 1 month before his 89th birthday. The director of London's Tate Britain Arts Gallery described Hockney as an immensely important figure and an endlessly inventive artist with a unique vision of the world.
1: And that's the Week in Review. That's Feature Story News, Nick Harper reporting.
5: This is the Onion Week in Review. Quiet and reserved temp Kevin Bright surprised his co-workers this week when they discovered that the mild-mannered 27-year-old was actually an untalented singer-songwriter.
6: How did I get here? It's
5: Bright, who mostly keeps to himself at work, usually spends his free time embarrassing himself at open mics across the city, and that underneath his meek and soft-spoken exterior is a terrible guitarist with no musical sensibility whatsoever.
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1: FCC, we'll do it live. It's Riley O'Bill.
2: And Angela.
0: And, we've got an early caller. So we're going to start this show by going straight to the phones. If you would like to join the fun, again, that phone number is 603-283-6160. You can call in as Sarah in New Mexico has done. Sarah, you're on Free Talk Live. What's on your mind tonight?
1: Sarah, you're early.
3: I'm surprised that you took my call.
0: That's what we do here.
3: Sometimes the first hour is like whatever you guys want to talk about, you know. I have to wait until the next hour, but...
0: No. The whole point of this show is so that people will call in and talk to us about things.
1: And here you are.
3: Yes.
1: What are you going to talk to us about?
3: Well, did I tell you that we dropped to the number 9th? 9th ranking, we're the 9th worst pedestrian fatality.
0: Oh, that's all?
2: Weren't they number one, right? 1 to 9, that's like a 900% improvement. Yeah,
0: is that accurate, Sarah? Is this an improvement?
3: Well, it's an improvement, but it's kind of weird because I think the year before, 2004 or something, we killed 104 for this day. So we only killed 84, so that drops down us into the 9th. 9th worst state per capita.
0: Did you say it went from 1,200 to 89?
2: No, I think it went from 120 to like 84.
0: Oh, okay.
3: No, I think 2 years ago, the year was 104. 104.
0: Oh, okay.
3: Okay. And then the last year, 2005, was 84.
2: So 20 less people got hit by cars.
1: That's a big improvement in New Mexico, it sounds like.
0: Is that fatalities or is that pedestrian auto accidents?
3: No, fatalities.
2: Yeah, I bet the accidents are probably higher.
0: Yeah.
2: Like, somebody getting hit on a bicycle or something.
0: I'm sure it happens, you know, a couple hundred times a day in Albuquerque alone.
3: Well, you know what? If you don't die, you don't make the data. I mean, they don't go like, oh, that person got their ankle busted, their leg injured.
0: Yeah, I've been hit by a car. The cops weren't involved. I didn't get hurt. I yelled at the lady. That was the end of it.
3: Did you get hurt? Did you get injured or anything like that?
0: No, I was riding my bike, and I kind of saw it coming, so I had time to act appropriately. And we collided, but I didn't get hurt. I dented her car, and I yelled at her.
3: Well, but if you get injured, I don't make it to the data statistic. I'm sure they keep track of it, but
0: they keep track of it if the cops get involved. But a lot of times, you know, if nobody gets hurt, they're not even going to call the cops because they're too busy for all that. Nobody wants to sit around waiting for those guys.
2: Well, especially if, like, you're not hurt and her car's damaged, it's more like, what am I going to wait around for? Like, she's already learned her lesson. That's, you know, $3,000
1: in body damage.
0: Mm-hmm.
1: That's fine.
3: So, anyway, I mean, I think a lot of, like, road riots, speeding cameras put in, hawk lights put in, and we have, like, self-stopping cars, auto-stop from the front and the back.
2: Yeah, those new Teslas with the auto-brake feature.
1: Cars getting crazy nowadays. Next thing you know, they'll put a kill switch in them.
2: What do you mean? They already have.
1: Oh,
0: next thing you know, they'll be able to remote drive them without you... consenting.
1: Yeah, they're going to drive you right to the police station.
0: They could. Or to the quarantine center, or whatever's appropriate.
1: Yep.
0: Or just stop when you get to the limit of your 15-minute city.
3: Well, you know what, like the biggest thing is the backup. They ran over their own children on tricycles, and they killed their pets, you know, backing up out of the driveway. That was a big deal. So you get a rear view camera, you actually see what's in the back when you're backing out.
0: Yeah.
3: You know?
0: I think that happened here in Keene, actually. I think somebody got backed over by a grease truck, like the truck that comes and empties the grease bin at the McDonald's or whatever.
1: Oh, wow. That's crazy.
2: Oh, didn't this just happen like a couple days ago?
0: Yeah.
2: Oh, or a week or two ago? Yeah.
0: Yep, and that happens.
1: You gotta be aware of things, kids.
2: I'm pretty sure it was like an old man that got hit by the... Wasn't it?
0: I think so, yeah.
3: Yeah. But I guess the old men, they don't they have like a hearing problems? They can't hear the motors running. They have, you know, they're practically deaf. Like many elderly people, and they don't wear hearing aids.
0: Mm-hmm. You wouldn't catch me in that condition hanging out behind a large truck, but also, you know, you got to be careful.
1: You're a little more
2: yeah, well, you're trying to shuffle in to get your burrito bowl for the day. The next thing you know, you're underneath a grease truck.
0: No way, I'm eyeballing that truck suspiciously from like 20 feet before I even get near it. I'm not walking behind that thing.
3: I heard about this, like a driving monitor device, like a black box or whatever, and then they were reporting that your driving behavior automatically to your insurance companies.
0: Yes.
3: And then they got sued because they had to tell them before they bought the car. So they found out afterward they were doing all this without prior knowledge.
0: No worries. Like pretty soon that'll all be standard. You'll be told for everything you do all the time.
1: Got to keep everybody safe, after all, and make sure everyone knows what you're doing.
3: Well, you know what? I kind of like that idea.
0: Yeah.
3: You know, you're not entitled to speed and run red lights just because nobody's catching you.
1: Neither are you entitled to know what I'm doing, Sarah.
0: I kind of would like the idea if I could trust the people making up the rules. But they make up these rules like, if you smoke weed, we might put you in a cage for 55 years. Or, you know? So I'm a little wary of that kind of a situation.
3: So, I mean, do you think we're going to get over it? Do you think we're going to get over this? They sued and they won, you know what I mean? Because I guess when they were what motor was it? Was it Chevrolet or was it, I don't know, some Ford? It was an American car. They had these monitoring devices. And they have all these inside the rental cars, right? That's part of the standard. All of the rental cars that you rent have these monitor devices. That's just it, right? You can't ask for. I would like to rent a car with no monitoring device.
2: Well, that's because that's their property, right? Like if I buy the car, like I give you, let's say $12,000 for a vehicle, I'm expecting there not to be extra trackers on it if it's my vehicle. Now, if I went to a third party, like a enterprise. And I said, hey, let me use your car. Well, they can attach to their car whatever they want to track me. Like, that's fair. That's their car to do with what they want. Like, they don't want me to steal their car. Like, what if I just took off with it? They want to be able to recover the vehicle. But if it's my car and it's been tracked without my knowledge, you know, you see the problem with that?
0: And I think a lot of cities have low-end car rental places. A lot of them are just called rent-a-rec or whatever. Now, you can rent older vehicles. They probably have they're probably not making enough of a profit to buy the monitoring devices.
2: Well, I mean, now it's just an Apple AirTag, dude. You can just epoxy an AirTag to the frame.
0: Yeah, I guess that's true.
2: They're pretty cheap, those tracking devices. Maybe not
0: but
2: for,
0: as
2: like...
0: As far as tracking, but what she's talking about is, like, something that monitors your behavior while driving.
2: Well, yeah, you can check. I mean, they got apps, like, what is that, Life 360? You can see in real time how fast somebody's moving down a highway.
0: Yeah.
2: And I wouldn't be surprised if they started selling that data to insurance companies on the back end without telling you. I bet it's already been done.
3: Oh, really? Without your consent?
2: Well, you probably consented in the 8 pages of, you know, I accept these terms and conditions when you open the Life360 app.
1: Yeah, and be like, here we go.
2: Yeah, I want to be able to track my teenagers. So they just hit consent, and then they make their kids do it. And now your kids' data is getting collected by a third party.
0: Yep.
2: Everywhere they go, everything they do.
0: We totally agreed to be a human centiped.
3: I guess the parents would want these kind of things. And if you're a minor, you don't have much rights. If your parents are helping you pay for your car...
2: But the parents aren't expecting that a third party. You know what I'm saying? I understand the parents want to have access, but now Life 360 has unfettered access to all of these people's data. Does that make sense? It's not on a local network, Sarah. Like, once this kid gets tracked, the government could technically go in and be like, hey, we want to see where this kid's been in the past 6 weeks, and we're going to pull this Life 360 data, and the parents don't even have to know or consent. Because Life 360 is the one that has access to the data, not the parents. You see, so that's actually circumventing the parents' right to know what's going on with their kids.
3: Well, you know, I'm in a favor of this because a lot of the miners have done such crazy, stupid things, running around all over the place.
1: And Sarah, they've done this for generations.
2: Yeah, did you not do anything crazy when you were a teenager? Did you just stay inside all day? Like, what were you? Were you not out causing a menace with your friends?
3: Yeah, but you know, we have means like this tracking device to.
1: Oh, come on! Teenagers want to get around those tracking devices, Sarah. It's what they know how to do best. It's going to be such a fun challenge for them.
3: Yeah, but, you know, it's kind of like curfew. How many cities have curfew? It's to keep, I think Albuquerque had a curfew for a while, and then ACLU got involved, and they abolished it, but it was all the young kids, just minor, teenage young kids, under 21, running around, causing havoc, and all kinds of, we had a curfew for a while. I don't, that's the same thing about pattern as a curfew. So why not? Because monitor the behavior and see where they're at. What's so wrong with it?
0: Well, maybe.
2: Well, not for, so, I'm saying, but.
0: So what's wrong with that is that you're punishing an action that's caused by growing up in a society where you have no spiritual guidance and you have no
2: autonomy.
0: Passage and you have no hope for the future. Because everything looks like absolute destruction. So why not have fun and run around and, like, steal things and break stuff? Makes sense to me.
3: But they know. I would say that the gangs are recruiting underage kids to commit murder.
2: That's been happening since.
0: Yeah, that's old stuff.
2: I mean, that's like, that's even like ancient Rome stuff. Underprivileged children have been being recruited by older individuals to do their dirty work time immemorial.
1: It's like CIA groups
0: do that all the time. And
2: I mean,
3: what did they get out of it?
1: A feeling of belonging, a feeling of being part of something.
2: It's no parents, man. You got somebody that's going to actually look out for you for once, and all you have to do is put a pokey thing in between somebody's ribs. You know, and somebody who's fought for survival the entire time, that might not be that big of a deal. In exchange for, like, a family, or, like, you know what I mean? And for a child who's never had stability, any sense of stability, it's like a fishing lure. It's like that one SpongeBob episode with where the hooks are really shiny and they have food on them. You know, like, it's a trick, you know, because kids grab the first shiny thing you put in front of them without understanding fully the consequences, if that makes sense. They're more impressionable.
0: Yeah, they just haven't had enough life experience to understand that that's not going to lead them to happiness.
2: Like,
0: it looks like an accepting...
2: Pinocchio and Pleasure Island, right? Like, that's, like, kind of the whole arc of that part of the story.
0: Uh-huh. The problem is they just keep switching these groups out.
2: Yeah, they recruit kids for street gangs, like for pickpocket rings, the whole nine. That's been a thing forever.
3: Really, Roman days going back, what, 3,000 years?
2: Yeah, 100%. A group of kids bump into you into a busy market square, and then they run off, and the next thing you know, you don't have your coin purse anymore. Like, that's been a regular occurrence. And then there's some shady guy in an alley surrounded by kids taking his cut of all the dealings. I mean, Oliver Twist? Doesn't that include? I haven't read that book in a long time. I'm pretty sure that story includes something like that, you know, where the kids have to work for like a criminal syndicate. It's like a group of kids and some adult man who, you know, manipulates them and abuses them.
3: Well, you know, I would tell them that, you know, the rental cars in Albuquerque, they will not rent to Albuquerque residents because somebody has the cars with. Be taken to Mexico and go to a chop house, and it would disappear.
0: Fantastic.
2: I mean, that's kind of...
0: Rent to anyone in Albuquerque.
2: I know a lot of hotels won't rent to you if you have a local ID.
0: Huh.
3: Yeah, you're right. We're doing that here. I think Holiday is doing it here in Albuquerque. What about you guys? So if you got local ID in New Hampshire, they will not rent to you?
2: If I'm like a few cities over, it doesn't matter. But like if I know some places, if you have a local to that town's ID, they either won't rent the room to you or they'll add like $250 to your deposit because they think you're going to throw a party, like a hotel room party or something.
0: For anybody that this is a problem for and they'd like to get around it, you can get very cheap permanent residence in, I think, North Dakota or South Dakota. Look into it, and you'll find out. And they'll give you a driver's license out of that state and everything. It'll look like you live there. You only have to show up, like, I don't know, for a week, one time ever, and then you're good.
1: Oh, wow. That's awesome.
0: It's
2: like that little Montana with registration, dude. You register your car once, you're good forever.
0: Yeah, it's like that, but for your residence, so.
2: That's cool.
0: Yep.
3: So I think the Holiday Inn is kind of more of the low, like a cheaper hotel, so that it attracts a lot of like human trafficking and drug use. They rent the room to do drugs. That's what I mean. But they're not the Sheraton.
0: Black markets are great.
3: Expensive. Huh?
0: Black markets are great.
3: Yeah, and then they use hotel rooms for all of the shenanigans. You know, the local people.
0: Well, you call shenanigans. I call entrepreneurism.
1: Oh, man.
3: Yeah.
2: We're just making money.
0: I mean, I've witnessed people.
2: Also, two things that have been existed since the Roman times is somebody's peddling drugs and somebody peddling sex workers.
0: See, I've witnessed in this world at least one person that could function on daily heroin use, and I would trust them to do so. And also one other person that could function on daily methamphetamine use, and I would trust them to do so.
2: So how many people do you walk by that have like an Adderall prescription that you don't even know about?
0: Right. Well, right. And Adderall is probably not as...
2: It's like one chemical off. It's like one little thing off from methamphetamine.
0: Yeah, I think I might rather just synthesize my own pure ephedrine in a coffee pot in the garage or something. if I were into that. I don't like doing it, and I don't want to do it. But I think people that want to should. And there are people that want to. And that demand ought to be satisfied.
3: Well, at least the Holiday Inn, they don't want to get into the same situation as the Motel 6. Motel 6 got sued because the girls that were being trafficked, pimps beat them up in the lobby, and everybody ignored them. They were crying out for help to people that work in the hotel. So, I mean, Holiday Inn, if they accept... You know, Albuquerque residents to rent there. That's what they're going to use.
2: No, that's
3: for.
2: True. Those women won. It's like the, I think the, like the people who worked, the night managers were in on it. Kind of like.
0: Oh, interesting.
2: And they would like freak out. So they sued Motel 6 and just happened to win because Motel 6 employed the people who looked the other way for these traffickers.
0: Oh, so the cops wouldn't get called or whatever when
2: somebody. Yeah, when somebody's screaming, like, help me, I need, like, this man is not my boyfriend, and the guy would be like, look, I don't know what you're talking about, lady.
0: And that is the negative side effect of making a market illegal.
1: Yeah, you can actually recruit others into your market.
3: Wait, so you know for sure that the girls won? Because I think they shut everybody up once they settled. I stopped hearing everything about
2: it. Oh, if they settled, well, then I call that a win. If you got money out of it, you know what I mean? That's winning. That's a win.
1: Well.
2: That's why you sued them, was to get an X amount of dollars out of it. So.
0: Yeah, and I don't know anything about it. That's a very individual circumstance. That might classify as they were there doing voluntary work, or they might be, as you put it, trafficked. I don't know. So it all depends on that.
3: Well, I mean, they're getting beat up in the lobby. And
0: oh, yeah, being beat up is not okay. And certainly help should be offered. So for them to block that help from coming, and that's where it runs into problems.
3: But you're saying that they're being paid off, or they're just afraid of the pimps beating them up?
2: No, I would definitely say paid off.
0: Yeah,
2: more than likely. It's easier to buy somebody than to hurt them.
0: But do you see how none of that would be? None of that would be going on if they were in northern.
2: Oh no,
0: northern Nevada, where they have brothels and you can just.
2: She's okay. It says in November 2025, somebody brought a suit against Motel 6 in North Carolina, alleging its staff knowingly allowed her to be repeatedly victimized when she was 16, at times acting as a lookout for the cops, saying that the workers was looking out for the police to show up. So that sounds like he was probably in on it.
0: Yeah, that's definitely dirty.
3: But this is North Carolina. That's not New Mexico. New Mexico is a human trafficking state. Why do you think Jeff Epstein came here and, like, bought a ranch?
0: Yeah,
3: to get busted, he's not going to get prosecuted much. This is like a human trafficking state.
0: Yeah,
2: his a lot of those stuff. Just the whole Southwest United States is like a human trafficking hub anymore.
0: It's everywhere.
3: Oh, yeah, yeah. I was told that that's also in Nevada. What is it? Las Vegas, Nevada? That's that big hooker thing that they're running out there. You know,
2: well, they've been doing that since the 50s.
3: Oh, God. So, and then those girls are being trafficked. So, you know. So, I mean, that explains why. So Holiday Inn says, no, we're not going to get involved in any of this because the Albuquerque people that want to rent out rooms is all going to be prostitution, traffickers, dope dealers, all this. And we're not going to get sued like Motel 6 and have the managers get bought out. That's probably how they're getting around with it.
2: Well, that's their right. They own the properties. You know, that's just a smart business decision. I wouldn't rent to locals either. If I owned a hotel, just simply on the, unless, you know, you come with me with like a bug, you know, like you're getting your house fumigated. Like, here's my paperwork. I'm getting my house fumigated. I need to stay in this hotel because I live here. But if you're just like showing up and being like, yeah, I live down the street, but I just want to rent a hotel for tonight. I'm a little wary.
3: Yeah, they're up to no good, right? I can just imagine what the situation was, that all the things that go on. That's about it.
0: It's unfortunate. You know, things wouldn't be like that if all of the if you didn't have all the involvement of the thugs. The bludgies that'll show up and mess things up, and people making laws that don't necessarily make sense for everybody. Give us a call. The phone number here is 603-283-6160, and thanks for the call tonight, Sarah. You can call in, as Sarah has done. This is Free Talk Live.

0: If you're looking for work, you know the math. 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I'm Holland Cook.
1: From Feature Story News in Washington, I'm Nick Harper with the Week in Review. This week was again dominated by the US-Iran conflict and talk of a possible deal. Earlier in the week, the US and Iran exchanged two nights of strikes, and at one point, US President Donald Trump promised to hit the country very hard before taking over Karg Island, the home of Iran's strategic oil facilities off the coast of the country. Ever since Mitch McCann sent this report.
2: Hours after the U.S. completed a second round of strikes against Iranian military targets near the Strait of Hormuz, President Trump suggested that the attacks may only be getting started. He wrote on his Truth Social platform on Thursday, "The United States will be hitting Iran very hard tonight." He added that at some point in the not-too-distant future, the United States would take Karg Island and other oil infrastructure sites. Karg Island is a small coral island off the coast of Iran that handles the majority of the country's crude oil exports. Mr. Trump is frustrated at not being able to reach an agreement with Iran, despite suggesting multiple times that a deal was very close to being signed.
1: Meanwhile, the continued flare-up in hostilities worried U.S. lawmakers and was at odds with the White House's message, as Washington correspondent Simon Marks reports.
3: He sent that message over the last few hours via, according to an interview he gave to Fox News, 49 separate Tomahawk missile strikes. That's a very, very significant piece of military action to be taking when you're simultaneously saying to Congress the war's over and hostilities haven't really occurred since April the 7th when the ceasefire initially came into force.
1: Meanwhile, three Indian sailors were killed this week in a US military strike in the Gulf of Oman. Their families are demanding an investigation. The oil tanker on which they were travelling was hit for allegedly not following the US's military orders. FSN's Ishan Garg sent this report from New Delhi.
4: Father of an Indian sailor who was on the MT Sotobelo says he wants the government to investigate the circumstances that led to the death of three Indian crew members. U.S. Central Command confirmed on Wednesday that it carried out precision strikes on the vessel's engine room after the ship allegedly failed to follow U.S. military's orders, while Washington's blockade of the Strait of Hormuz continues. The Indian government says it has lodged a strong protest with the U.S. and called for an end to hostilities in the Gulf region.
1: Elon Musk this week became the world's first trillionaire after his company SpaceX went public on the Nasdaq exchange in New York City on Friday. The share price skyrocketed on the first day of trading. However, questions remain about whether the company is overvalued, especially amid warnings from SpaceX itself that it may never be profitable. For now, Musk remains a trillionaire on paper, as his worth is largely determined by the share price of SpaceX and Tesla. From Bureaus Worldwide, this is FSN.
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0: 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In the studio tonight, it's Stu,
1: Riley O'Bell,
2: and Angelo.
0: So, I guess, I don't know, the stuff most people are talking about is Trump. Whenever I hear people just, like, talking, they're talking about Trump.
2: Yeah, well, I feel like we've been talking about Trump for 15 years.
1: We've been talking about him for
2: 10. I guess like 11 years at this point.
1: Yeah, pretty much.
2: Well, because didn't he run in 2012 as a joke, too, and just didn't...
0: But, I mean, he's been a topic, in the media since I was a kid. We used to make fun of him because he was, like, he bankrupted casinos. Like, how do you bankrupt casinos, man?
1: I don't know. Trump imagines himself to be a businessman. People say, he's such a great businessman. He's bankrupting casinos.
2: Yeah, I don't know. I think...
0: Sure how he got bailed out, though. And that's that was by the Rothschilds.
1: Yeah.
2: Or the Adelsons. Or do you think he owes the Adelsons money?
0: Well, Wilbur Ross directly worked...
2: Well, I know the Adelsons are huge casino owners in the United States.
0: Wilbur Ross worked directly for Rothschild Bank, and he was the banker that helped Trump out of his situation, specifically at that time.
2: I see.
0: I'm sure it's all, you know, they're all very much friendly with each other and whatever. Right now, we're going to go to the phones. We've got a caller in Charlotte, North Carolina. You're on Free Talk Live. What's on your mind?
3: If our black markets are good, Stu, then so is the commissioning of murder. Just like your poster boy for hypocrisy.
0: You know, I've been talking about this recently. Oh, my goodness, man.
3: Hey, where's Penguin hiding after I caught him fabricating lies?
0: Hey.
3: After he was accusing the government of fabricating everything.
0: What kind of substances do you take on a regular basis?
3: Why are you changing the subject?
0: Well, I'm just wondering. I'm curious about you, Skeeter.
3: Well, I just showed you another contradiction in your reasoning, right? You said all black markets are good. So is all exchange relative to due to aggression. Do you like that? You want to adjust your thoughts?
0: You want to let me address that, or are you just going to run right through it? Because I can't address it.
3: Okay, sure.
0: This is how it's non-contradictory. I don't exactly agree with what they call the non-aggression principle. Sometimes aggression is perfectly warranted, and sometimes I think even murder is warranted. You won't hear a lot of libertarians say that either, I don't think, but I'm not exactly a libertarian either.
3: Where is it warranted? Except for, like, the save... Where's it wanted? Let's say, other than like saving lives, maybe in a utilitarian sense. Try not to reference utilitarianism. Let me hear your reasoning. Why is murder in some cases so good?
0: Well, when you abort a child, that's murder, and sometimes you need to do that so that you don't die.
3: Yeah, sounds utilitarian in nature. What about when you you hire somebody because they were scamming some people on your website?
0: I don't know. I've never
3: hire
0: done
3: somebody
0: that.
3: You hire an assassin because they're stealing from your customers. Is that a legitimate case for murder?
0: Maybe not. I don't know. I'd have to be in that situation before I decided.
3: Well, if you're a utilitarian, there's an amount of theft that can warrant that. But
2: does the murder get the money back from my customers? Or am I just killing the guy?
3: Does it matter?
2: Well, yeah, because if I'm just trying to rectify the money missing, then what do I gain from just taking this man's life? Because that's the whole point is I'm running a business. I'm getting scammed on my business. I got to figure out a way to get my money back.
0: Trump would tell you that the murder of the leader of Trinde Aragua gang recently was justified. You can't say that wasn't murder. Dude just hanging out. got blown up.
3: But if you're, that's what I add, like, if you're really utilitarian, theft, you shouldn't really care about theft. Like, restitution is irrational.
0: What?
3: Again,
0: no.
3: It's irrational. It's just emotional.
0: It depends on what utility you're serving, right? Mine is
3: total
0: reduction of human suffering.
3: Total utility or total productivity.
0: I don't care much about productivity. I care about the reduction of human suffering.
3: Yeah, but what does it matter if the person who's suffering doesn't produce anything?
0: It's distaste
3: to society. Like, do you really care about the suffering of
0: a my
3: bum
0: preference, which is subjective.
3: A lazy person that's suffering on a bum? Yeah, but value isn't subjective, right?
0: Yes,
3: like,
0: it is. That's where I assign my value, because it's subjective. Come on, man.
3: Yeah, but evolution isn't subjective. Evolution is a utilitarian.
0: I doubt that you know very much at all about evolution. Like, tell me, how many species have turned completely from one thing into a completely different thing? How many times has that been observed in nature?
3: Wait, you don't believe in, like,
0: it goes from one species to a completely different species.
3: Yeah, you don't believe in that? Like, you can even see it in progress, like with wolves and domesticated dogs. Like, they're the same species, but you're starting to see them. Eventually, you know, you can expect them to despeciate. I don't know what the word is.
0: They're both canines, and they haven't become anything other than canine.
2: Yeah, they'll stay in Canada probably forever.
3: Yeah, but you don't believe in, like, this species? I don't know what the word is.
0: Like, selective breeding and stuff? I farmed rabbits. I know that you can put one rabbit with another to make fancy colors and make them different shapes and sizes and all kinds of different characteristics. That's an epigenetic thing. It's not really, doesn't have anything really to do with evolution.
3: I don't know what evidence Darwin found on the Galapagos Islands. Did he find different species and evidence?
2: It was like specialization from island to island, I think. It was like the finches. I'm pretty sure it's the Galapagos finch. And on some islands, there were more bugs, so those finches had, like, pointier beaks, like, catch more bugs. And then on the islands that the finches had to survive on other foods, their beaks were adapted to that food source, even though they were technically the same finch. And he was like, well, what's going on here? And that kind of developed into this idea of evolution.
0: Yeah, adaptation is not the same as what they're calling evolution.
2: Yeah, I believe in adaptation. You can even see like horses that go wild again, like out west, after a couple generations, they start to get the lines, almost like zebra lines, kind of like the African wild donkey gets. Mm-hmm. Just in a couple generations, those colors start to come back out because they're advantageous to hiding. And
0: right.
2: Oh, so
1: butterflies change colors. That's a similar thing.
0: Yeah, pigs,
2: No, I don't think the horse is not a horse anymore. It's not going to, the stripes aren't going to suddenly change it all the way to that.
0: Right, it's still,
2: you know, it's going to stay a horse. Aquinas.
3: But you don't think the adaptation can be so severe that it totally separates them species-wise? Like, this doesn't seem like a too far fetched.
0: Theoretically, it seems like, I guess that could happen. I just don't see any
3: examples
0: of it happening. I know. So go ahead with that.
3: I wanted to talk about, you know, since I disproved Penguin, like, I caught him in a lie, right? They didn't rule blockchain tracing was inadmissible. When in fact, they actually, do you remember, like, last time I accused you guys of being as biased as the cops when it comes to defending your own gang members. And I brought up Ross Ulbricht, right, as a clear-cut hypocrisy case. You're a poster boy for hypocrisy, just like I said. And Penguin accused the police of, prosecution of fabricating all evidence against Ross Ulbricht.
0: Stop it with the Ross thing. Holy cow, what is your personal beef about this?
3: His only argument, I can talk whatever I want about, stop interrupting. And his only argument against...
0: when you do it all the time and you don't get anywhere with it.
3: Well, I'm addressing last time, right?
0: Alright.
3: Penguin accused the government of fabricating all evidence when he himself, his only argument was a pure fabrication.
0: Penguin's not here.
3: Lie. It was not a, well, you can look it up. You remember it. He said that blockchain tracing Bitcoin, was inadmissible in court because there was a ruling in Ian's case. That was false. There was no ruling.
0: No, it was just a thing they decided. It was just a thing they decided they wouldn't bring into the case. It wasn't a ruling. It was an agreement between...
3: For Ian or Ross?
0: For Ian.
3: They did. For Ian, I don't know. Well, I know some of the... They did bring it in. They did... They just used more public sources so that they couldn't use the black box argument against their tracing. But they traced the Bitcoin and showed the jury. That's what got them convicted of that charge. Now let's talk about Ross Ulbricht, right? Ross Ulbricht is direct Bitcoin tracing. The FBI, they didn't even need, they had a witness, but he wasn't even an expert because they had the wallets both on the Silk Road and the wallets found on his laptop.
0: Right.
3: So how is that fabricated? This is all in the blockchain. We can even see his
0: listen,
3: payment to the assassin.
0: You have not done anything to refute what I've said about it. Okay, Penguin's not here, so you can call on him when he is here.
3: I just refuted what you said.
0: What did I say?
3: You said
0: I didn't say anything about the chain analysis.
3: You said they didn't bring in the blockchain tracing.
0: I didn't say that.
3: Which is false.
0: About Ross's case.
3: Which is another fabrication. What did you say? Clear it up.
0: You got to switch. Quit switching between cases, because now I don't know which one you're talking about.
3: I'm giving you a chance. In Ian's case, you said they didn't use blockchain tracing.
0: As far as I know, that's the understanding I have, is that the lawyers wouldn't use chain analysis as part of the evidence.
3: No, yeah. See, now you're playing with words, just like a dishonest cop, right? They use tracing, but they chose not to use chain analysis to a reactor.
0: I guess I don't know. Did they even need tracing? Ian didn't deny that he sold Bitcoin to people. That was what he was doing. He talked about it on the radio.
3: I don't know all the details in Ross's case, but they needed to prove that he was.
0: Okay, so now you want to go back to the Ross thing. All right, so we're done with the Ian thing. We're going to talk about Ross now. You haven't refuted anything I've said about it. Multiple people had access to the DPR login.
3: I've refuted everything you said from the judge being unfair, right? To sentencing, which fell into federal guidelines with the objective scoring.
0: Double life.
3: He scored a 50
0: plus 40 years.
3: Right? There are two life sentences for two different groups of charges, and
0: two life sentences plus 40.
3: That were all concurrent, right?
0: That was fair.
3: It was all concurrent.
0: For starting a market online, because he wanted to sell magic mushrooms.
3: Remember
0: that was
3: his
0: fair.
3: Federal offensive score? He scored a 50 out of 43, right? 43 already recommends life for even a first-time offender.
0: What are you talking about?
3: And his federal his offense score, right? There's an objective offense score.
0: How is that calculated?
3: Numerically. I think most of his score is based upon how much drugs he sold on the website. And you know how much the murder for hire has contributed to his score of 50? Two points.
0: So when you say that he sold on the website, as far as I know, all he sold as far for drugs on the website was mushrooms and maybe some weed.
3: Stop playing games.
0: He was running a marketplace for other people to buy and sell things.
3: Yeah, that's a crime in itself. If I start a website for murder
0: How
3: for hire,
0: how dare you buy things you want? That is
3: I
0: so
3: start
0: criminal.
3: A website for murder for hire, am I guilty? Would you find me guilty in the court of law? Would I knowingly start a website to facilitate murder for hire?
0: No, I would not.
3: Which Ross Ulbricht would have died for?
0: I would not call that a criminal action.
3: Let's not look at the case. I just wanted to bring up one strange fact about Ross Ulbricht, right? Look at how he's behaving now that he's free. He's sworn off interviews. Like, this guy is a compulsive liar. He's a compulsive manipulator. He thinks you're dumb, and he's right.
0: No, whatever, man. Look, I didn't vote for Trump, so I was indifferent. You know what I mean? Like, in fact, if it came down to it,
3: obviously, the way you're acting, you're just like the chief of police.
0: If it came down to it, and I had to decide, shut your face. If it came down to it, I would have left him in there. And this is why. Because I don't think it was a good deal what happened with Angela and the Libertarian Party and making a deal with Trump and the Republicans. It's, you just got a bunch of nasty all over you. And for, like, it's a tragedy that Ross got thrown in there, but he's not a bargaining chip. Humans aren't like that. He should have been let free, not because Angela got Trump the Libertarian vote. Do you see what I'm saying?
3: Well, I like you to bring that up because it just adds to the libertarian hypocrisy. You guys are willing, you know, all these wars are on your head now if you guys made the difference, right? All these brown babies that are being bombed.
0: I've never voted. I have a clean record.
3: Well, I'm talking about the libertarian movement in general who got
0: it. Well, libertarians aren't the smartest cookies on the block. Thanks for the call tonight, Skeeter.
1: You have more patience than I do.
0: That was a fun Skeeter call, but thankfully
2: I like the science.
0: Somebody else.
2: I have fun with the science.
0: We now are gonna go to Turd Ferguson. Turd, what's on your mind tonight?
4: Well, Angela McCardle is a sexy queen. One thing that you forgot when you're
0: I don't know what she looks like. She might be. I don't know.
4: She is. She's a. I'm so bad word.
0: Yeah,
4: I call myself just in the last I don't like Skeeter, but he was right about a few things there. Penguin, I don't know if I'd call Penguin a liar, but he's definitely extremely disingenuous, which is why so many people make fun of him. He'll basically defend just about anything if it relates to the Free State Project or libertarianism as a whole. I find the hills that he will die on to be laughable, quite frankly. He's quite the character, Penguin. But geez, I wish he'd finish fixing up the Matrix server. I really missed that server. I spent a lot of time in there, had a lot of fun in there, and I'm starting to go into withdrawal for not being able to make fun of Cocktail. So I'm really hoping that gets back up and running pretty soon.
0: Yeah, but, that's where you really shine, right? Is trolling in the rooms.
4: Yeah, I mean, that was my favorite thing. That was my favorite part about it.
0: Yeah.
4: I mean, trolling is life.
0: For all of that. I get it. I'm glad you find your enjoyment there. That's not my thing.
4: Well, I mean, if you're not trolling, you're really not living your life to the fullest. I believe it was the great Buddha that said trolling is the spice of life. It really makes life worth living, in my opinion.
0: Well,
1: who said that?
0: Yeah, I could, you know, I can get down with that sentiment. I'm more selective about my trolling targets. I won't troll anybody that will be trolled. They got to deserve it, in my opinion.
2: I think they got to be reactionary.
4: You guys... You have opportunities to troll Skeeter all the time, and you don't. You just let him call in and ramble and ramble and ramble. Which I guess maybe it can get hard if he's just talking over you all the time. But
0: if I were a caller, I might troll a lot more. But as the host of the show, it's not exactly supposed to go like that. I don't know. Maybe I'll try it out, put on full troll mode one night and see how far we get.
2: Just rage bait everybody that calls.
4: Well, Skeeter's problem is that he wants to be really smart, but then when he talks, you can't understand a word he's saying because it's all convoluted and none of it makes any sense. And it's all like one big non sequitur.
0: Yeah, it's all very disjointed.
4: Yes, exactly. Which I don't know. Maybe he's a genius, actually, and that's why he can't connect two thoughts together in a way that makes any sort of sense.
0: Could be.
4: I've heard some really smart people do that. But the problem is that I guess being smart doesn't really matter when nobody understands what the hell you're talking about. So that's a problem with him.
0: Yeah. Also, being real smart's no good if your empathy deleted too, which I suspect he might be.
4: You know, I find him to be incredibly annoying. I don't even know why you take his calls anymore. You take his calls and you take Sarah's calls.
0: That's the point of the show. We'll take anyone's calls.
4: Yeah, but should you really be able to bore people to death? I mean, well, she, like,
0: If there's somebody behind them, we'll get rid of them and talk to the person behind them, as we're doing right now.
4: Well, yeah, but it's okay to set some ground rules, you know what I mean? Like, if you're a perpetually boring caller,
0: absolutely.
4: Like Sarah Skeeter.
0: If Mark's in the studio and we get a boring caller, as soon as they say one boring word, he's like, get rid of this. he does not have any patience for that.
1: He's done radio for years.
4: That's why I like Mark.
0: Yeah, we all like Mark.
4: Yeah.
0: He is good on the radio.
1: He is.
4: I was going to say, yeah, but you let Sarah and that idiot call in, but you banned James Whittakind. What's up with that? James Whittakind is, like, probably the single most entertaining caller maybe in the history of the show.
0: He's very compelling. I'll agree with that.
4: Yeah, he's extremely entertaining. I used to fast forward the show to his calls specifically so I could hear his calls.
0: Hmm. And, well, at some point when it all just kind of started being the same gross stuff, I actually started skipping over his calls. Just hit the forward 15-second button a few times.
4: Mm-hmm. Yeah. Well, you know who else is a good caller a couple times was Nikki. I used to work with her, and she followed me on Facebook, and then, you know, I'd sign up, like, because I'd simulcast Free Talk Live on my online radio network, and then I'd even have, like, a feed going right to my Facebook, and I think she'd see it, and that's why she'd call in. But she'd get really mad because she was, like, an angry liberal. But let me tell you something. Nikki was sexy. She had a really fat butt and great boobs and a nice one. And, that waistline. Oh, yes.
0: Right.
4: But she was an older Canadian blonde woman. She's very – actually, I guess she was, like, blonde. She had, like, strawberry hair, like a reddish blonde. Very sexy. But she'd call and get all mad because, I don't know, for all kinds of reasons, I guess, because she didn't share every single liberal viewpoint. Every far-left viewpoint there was in the world, kind of like Sarah, except Sarah was too dumb to get mad. That's the difference between Nikki and Sarah. And I'm sure Nikki's hotter in real life. That would be the other difference. All right, thanks for taking my call. I appreciate it.
0: No problem. Thanks for calling tonight, Turd.
2: I just don't know what to – I don't know how to – I've never seen this Canadian woman –
1: Oh, my God.
2: Am I supposed to sit there and be like, yeah?
0: Yeah.
2: Oh, yeah?
0: Yeah.
2: Tell me more, dog. Let me...
0: If me and Turk put a thing together and we were just, like, you know, sitting there trying to make small talk, it would be so awkward because I'm so not into anything that guy's into.
1: Yeah, I hear you.
0: I mean, sure, I like, you know, like, beautiful women are good.
1: I agree. Beautiful women are great.
0: And, you know, like... Music's good. I don't like his taste in music at all, but music's a good thing. And like, I don't know.
2: Sometimes I question his love of pop is just like a front to try to talk to younger women, but it just makes him look like a creepy uncle more than like a, you know, like somebody they'd want to go on a date with. You know what I'm saying? Like,
1: well,
2: did you hear that new Swift album?
1: Right left.
2: Oh, yeah. He's probably slaying, talking about the latest Swift album.
1: Probably.
0: Nope.
2: They just want somebody who'll listen.
0: Well, if you'd like to call in and get your thoughts on the air, the phone number here is 603-283-6160. Otherwise, we will just talk about probably Trump, I guess. It's kind
1: Do
0: of
1: we fun. Have to?
0: No, we don't have to, okay. But it's just, I mean, that's what everybody talks about.
1: Yeah, we got to talk about something about Trump, I guess.
0: And people are all like...
2: A new deal, we're ending the war.
0: Oh, yeah.
1: We're ending the war again.
2: Yeah, but you know, the deal's 75% of the way there.
1: Oh,
2: they're going to sign it tomorrow.
1: Oh, yay, I'm so excited.
2: The missile strikes to follow Monday.
0: I'm so confident.
2: Peace in the Middle East. Just 24 hours away, folks.
0: Give us a call. Do you believe the guy? The phone number here is 603-283-6160. 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
8: From feature story news in Washington, I'm Nick Harper, with the Week in Review. This week was again dominated by the US-Iran conflict and talk of a possible deal. Earlier in the week, the US and Iran exchanged two nights of strikes, and at one point, US President Donald Trump promised to hit the country very hard before taking over Karg Island, the home of Iran's strategic oil facilities off the coast of the country. Ever since Mitch McCann sent this report.
9: Hours after the U.S. completed a second round of strikes against Iranian military targets near the Strait of Hormuz, President Trump suggested that the attacks may only be getting started. He wrote on his Truth Social platform on Thursday, "The United States will be hitting Iran very hard tonight." He added that at some point in the not-too-distant future, the United States would take Karg Island and other oil infrastructure sites. Karg Island is a small coral island off the coast of Iran that handles the majority of the country's crude oil exports. Mr. Trump is frustrated at not being able to reach an agreement with Iran, despite suggesting multiple times that a deal was very close to being signed.
8: Meanwhile, the continued flare-up in hostilities worried U.S. lawmakers and was at odds with the White House's message, as Washington correspondent Simon Marks reports.
10: He sent that message over the last few hours via, according to an interview he gave to Fox News, 49 separate Tomahawk missile strikes. That's a very, very significant piece of military action to be taking when you're simultaneously saying to Congress the war's over and hostility occurred since...

0: vessel's engine room after the ship allegedly failed to follow U.S. military's orders, while Washington's blockade of the Strait of Hormuz continues. The Indian government says it has lodged a strong protest with the U.S. and called for an end to hostilities in the Gulf region.
1: Elon Musk this week became the world's first trillionaire after his company SpaceX went public on the Nasdaq exchange in New York City on Friday. The share price skyrocketed on the first day of trading. However, questions remain about whether the company is overvalued, especially amid warnings from SpaceX itself that it may never be profitable. For now, Musk remains a trillionaire on paper, as his worth is largely determined by the share price of SpaceX and Tesla. From Bureaus Worldwide, this is FSN. This week, the FIFA World Cup kicked off with the opening match in Mexico City. It's the largest ever football tournament, with a record 48 teams taking part across three host nations, Mexico, Canada and the United States. Security was tight ahead of the opening game amid problems over entry visas and thousands of unsold tickets due to high prices. FSN's Tony Waterman was in Mexico City with the fans.
2: Those ticket prices ranging, most of them from hundreds of dollars into the thousands of dollars per ticket, really puts this World Cup out of reach for the average soccer fan. I was talking to a couple just yesterday who said they spent $7,000 on two tickets to today's opening match between Mexico and South Africa. And those are tickets that are in the nosebleed section of this stadium here in Mexico City. So that is very expensive for a lot of people. But as you mentioned, the FIFA president really defending this ticketing strategy, saying that it's a reflection of the demand for the World Cup.
1: This week, renowned British artist David Hockney passed away at the age of 88. He was best known for his paintings of swimming pools, including one titled Portrait of Two Figures. It sold for over $90 million and held the world record price for a living artist. FSN's Laura Bentley sent this report from London.
3: Hockney's work has been long admired throughout the 20th and 21st centuries since he made his name in the art world in the 1960s. A statement from Hockney's representatives said he passed away peacefully at home on the 11th of June, just 1 month before his 89th birthday. The director of London's Tate Britain Arts Gallery described Hockney as an immensely important figure and an endlessly inventive artist with a unique vision of the world.
1: And that's the Week in Review. That's Feature Story News, Nick Harper reporting.
4: The Department of Health and Human Services has issued a new ban preventing the nation's saunas from any further use of tanning salons. The ruling was made after a study found that saunas are exposed to roughly 5,000 times more UV radiation each year than the average American.
5: They are at a very high risk of developing melanoma and orangey, leathery skin. Saunas, you are tan enough.
4: The nation's saunas have reacted negatively to the ban.
6: I don't care what the government says. I just won 15 bucks in scratches, so I'm getting a freaking tan. This sucks.
7: None of us have time for this shit. We've got Tammys at home to raise.
4: In an Onion News Network poll of saunas across the country, more than 30% argued that a pale complexion will negatively affect the size of their tips at Ruby Tuesdays. And more than half have said that their boyfriend's dentist liked them tan. And he's the father of their second child, so they want him to stick around.
8: This is the Onion News Network.
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1: Riley O'Bell,
2: and Angelo.
0: All right. You guys don't want to talk about Trump. So we're talking about something Trump adjacent, I guess.
1: All right.
2: It's all kind of is anymore.

0: Right, isn't he the president? He's technically in charge, theoretically in charge of the government. On paper, isn't he supposed to be the most powerful man on the planet?
1: The chief puppet in charge.
0: Well, that's what they keep telling me, is that he's the most powerful man on the planet. He's the most making deals for me and you.
1: Except for those people that he's beholden to. We got this story here from Cointelegraph. U.S. lawmakers remove strategic Bitcoin reserve push with ARMA bill. Under the American Reserve Modernization Act of 2026, Bitcoin must be held for a minimum of 20 years unless used to slash national debt. Which sounds, that sounds good up front, right? They either got to hodl,
2: yep,
1: or they got to spend it on the national debt.
2: Except they might just spend it on the national debt.
1: U.S. lawmakers have renewed efforts to codify a U.S. strategic Bitcoin reserve with a new bipartisan bill. Bipartisan, I love that word. On Thursday, yeah. It just triggers me into thinking things are great.
2: And I know, right?
1: Go America.
2: Go America. Everything's going to be so good. Everything's going to be the best thing in the world. We're going to have money flowing in the streets. The economy's going to turn around.
0: I know. I think it really sucks that when I was younger, maybe like a kid, I was like, oh my gosh, I'm going to be alive for like 250. There's going to be a bunch of big celebrations. And all that wind is just taken out of my sails right now with the way things are going. Yeah. And it's like... Yeah.
1: That's how it was at the in the turn of the millennium too. Like I remember as a kid thinking about how cool it was gonna be when it turned to 2000. It was gonna be so cool. It wasn't that cool. Anyways, they have a new bipartisan bill on Thursday that seeks to acquire around 1 million Bitcoin over 5 years. That is a tall order. That's 1/21st of the BTC network. I wonder how they plan on getting that. The American Reserve Modernization Act of 2026 would establish a strategic Bitcoin BTC reserve and digital asset stockpile for other federally held cryptocurrencies, which would be held by the U.S. Treasury Department, said the bill's sponsor, Representative Nick Begich.
2: Aren't they going to be the ones who are going to be, instead of just holding the coins are buying them, they're going to use the ones they've already stolen from people?
0: Yeah, isn't there like a bunch of... Didn't we just steal a ton from those...
1: I don't steal
0: Vietnam? Well, didn't the United States government just steal a bunch from like that
1: repeatedly.
0: Triangle in Vietnam or wherever it was?
1: Yeah, Cambodia and like...
0: You know, Laos, like that Golden Triangle area?
1: Yep, I think there's been a bunch of that.
0: So why are we just using that? Where's all that? So we have to acquire. Are they trying to acquire more, or are they gonna?
1: Well, they probably already sold that, and there's probably people upset about it, and so now they're doing this.
0: Well, that makes sense.
1: That would be my guess, because that just sounds like, you know, what they would do. ARMA, sponsored by 16 members of Congress, builds on the Bitcoin Act, which was introduced in July 2024 and updated in March 2025. It shows here a social media post from Nick Begich. America's reserves balance sheet is a critical component of our nation's insurance policy, bolstering our currency and providing assurance during times of uncertainty. Over time, the prevailing sentiment as to what constitutes a durable store of value can shift. And as such, it is important for us to recognize this fact and provide the flexibility needed to broaden America's portfolio of reserve assets. The American Reserve Modernization Act, ARMA, ensures digital assets in the possession of the federal government will be consolidated across government and protected as a reserve asset for future generations, protecting these assets from the whims of Congress or future administration. In an interview on Sunday, Patrick Witt of the President's Council of Advisors for Digital Assets referred to ARMA as version 2 of the Bitcoin Act and said the White House has spent considerable time examining the legal implications of a Bitcoin reserve. It's a breakthrough as far as getting everything in place, legally sound, properly safeguarding the assets.
0: Well, that's because... And I don't know if you've heard anything about this, but Japan's, like, in a monetary emergency, and they're looking at having to dump U.S. bonds. And if Japan dumps U.S. bonds, there'll be a run on U.S. bonds, and everybody's going to dump them, and our
1: Oh, that's coming.
0: Yeah, it's coming. And I think this is just like this is another can kick. Mm-hmm. I feel like because now well, if we have Bitcoin reserves,
2: because they don't want the people to know the economy is collapsing quite yet.
0: Yeah, well, it's always just been. I mean, it's been forever like trying to put band-aids on a sinking boat.
1: Oh, they'll tell you it's still fine when it's.
0: Well, I'm just saying this Bitcoin. This is almost like we have to have something tangible to try to pay somebody something. You know what I mean? We have to have some kind of not bonds that we can lean back on. Because it looks like this is like short time for the U.S. bond market. Especially if this continues in Iran the way it is.
1: Oh, yeah. Yep. The push for a federal policy comes as the U.S. currently holds 328,372 Bitcoin, worth more than $25.5 billion, the most of any nation state, but has sold portions of those holdings through court-ordered actions over the years. The U.S. is already one of the largest holders of Bitcoin in the world, but Congress has never set a federal policy on what to do with that asset, said U.S. Representative Jared Golden, one of the 16 co-sponsors of the bill. Under ARMA, Bitcoin must be held for a minimum of 20 years unless it is sold to reduce America's national debt, which topped $39 trillion on Wednesday.
0: Ooh, I wonder if they could use Mark's thing and borrow against their Bitcoin.
2: There you go. Salt Lending.
0: Salt Lending.
1: Give the folks over at Salt Lending a call. I think that was Mark at Salt Lending.
0: I can't remember either.
2: Yeah, try Mark at Salt Lending.
0: Sorry, Mark. I messed up your plug.
1: For you.
0: Yeah.
1: Like the Bitcoin Act, ARMA also seeks to acquire up to 1 million Bitcoin over 5 years through budget-neutral strategies, meaning it would avoid using taxpayer money. So, yeah, they want to steal them. U.S. Representative Mike Kerry agreed that as digital assets continue to grow in importance, the bill could strengthen America's long-term economic position to help keep it competitive on the world stage. Yeah, that's what the Bitcoin nerds want.
0: I can't even read that number. I looked at how much 1 million Bitcoin was worth. It's just a string of numbers, dude. It looks like a case number more than like a dollar amount.
1: My brain's trying to. Is it 6.2 or 3 trillion at this point, or is it 620 or 630 billion? I can't remember.
0: I'm thinking it's closer to the 600 billion.
1: Yeah, I think it's that. Hang on, no. Yeah, I don't know. My brain doesn't want to do that math at this moment.
0: No, me neither.
1: Strive CEO and Chairman Matt Cole said ARMA is the single most important crypto legislation that could come out of Washington, D.C. ARMA could strengthen transparency measures, property rights, quarterly proof of reserve reports, and independent third-party audits of the Bitcoin reserve would be published under ARMA, Begich noted. The bill also seeks to protect digital property rights by affirming that the federal government may not impair the right of individuals to own or self-custody digital assets. Huh, that's interesting.
0: Repeat that one more time. I was reading about...
1: The last sentence, and that's how this article ends, the last sentence said the bill also seeks to protect digital property rights by affirming that the federal government may not impair the right of individuals to own or self-custody digital assets.
2: Well, at least we'll have the right to own our own crypto.
1: Yeah.
0: I think that's actually like almost a huge, that'd be like landmark, wouldn't it?
1: I mean, permission. Making them... You already have the right.
0: Well, okay, sure. But at least it's in writing now. If I go to court, I can at least point to their rules. Mm-hmm. They're going to drag me into their court anyways. At least their rules, I have some...
1: Also, they're highly contradictory, though. And
0: they always are. It's about hiring a smart enough lawyer that he can grab the gray areas where you need them to build you a defense to get you out of the, you know, their room, their struggle session.
1: Mm-hmm. So, and then this also doesn't say that it's been, like, proposed or... It just sounds... The bill has a sponsor. I don't know if it's already been put forward. It just says they have renewed efforts to codify this thing.
0: Oh, so this isn't even, like, on the floor. They're just talking about it?
1: Yeah.
0: This feels like a Nothing Burger article.
1: I know all the Bitcoin maxis and number up, go up guys got to be real excited about this, though, because, you know, once nation states start hodling, numbers going to go up.
2: Oh, yeah.
0: And, oh, yeah.
2: You know, most people are like, oh, Bitcoin is more exciting when number go up, and we want the government to have it so we can have the number go up. But the average, but those of us who have been with crypto the longest are like, you know, I don't know if I want that. I want something outside
0: the system. That was the end goal of crypto the whole time.
2: I agree.
1: As soon as it is just such a stupid function compared to what it could actually do.
2: I know.
1: You could nearly free the entire world with it.
0: No, the whole point has been to get a nation state to hold enough to make the number go up.
1: Yeah.
0: That's why it's been pushed the whole time. That was the end result of, you know, if it's the new kind of currency, then eventually the nation state will, you know, start adopting the new kind of currency.
1: Mm-hmm.
0: And if anything, that gives it even more legitimacy in the eyes of the normie, right? Maybe not great for what we wanted it to do, but that's the end result of these things, right? It's a new technology. Eventually, it's going to continue to get adopted by the masses. And then eventually, the government's going to sniff it out and get involved. They always do.
1: Yep. All right. We'll talk about PFAS.
0: In the water?
2: Forever chemicals?
1: In everything.
2: We can talk about that. Yeah, let's do it.
1: This comes from Cassie B. at Natural News. Title of this one is PFAS Forever Chemicals Face Regulatory Shift Under Trump, Sparking Debate on Health Protections. The Trump administration's latest push to address PFAS synthetic forever chemicals linked to cancer, immune dysfunction, and developmental harm has reignited a fierce debate over whether the effort will protect public health or delay critical safeguards. At the heart of the initiative is a $1 billion funding package for underserved communities, proposed drinking water rule changes, and a controversial plan to restart regulations for four PFAS compounds. U.S. Health Secretary Robert F. Kennedy Jr. and EPA Administrator Lee Zeldin, leading the effort, insist the move prioritizes honest science and clean water, but critics warn it risks years of regulatory gridlock and continued exposure for millions. That's what I would guess is going to happen. The PFAS paradox. PFAS chemicals used in everything from nonstick cookware to firefighting foam persist in the environment and human blood for decades. The Agency for Toxic Substances and Disease Registry, ATSDR, released a draft toxicological profile for PFAS in 2018, proposing minimal risk levels for far more stringent than the thresholds EPA had previously used as guidance. The final profile was published in 2021. By 2024, the Biden administration set enforceable drinking water limits for six PFAS compounds, a first in 27 years, aiming to protect over 100 million Americans. Now, the Trump EPA proposes to rescind or delay those limits, claiming the Biden rules were legally flawed and rushed. The previous administration didn't follow the procedures and substantive step-by-step requirements of the Safe Drinking Water Act, Zeldin stated, defending the reversal. What the heck?
0: I don't know. I get torn on these things.
1: We're going to make America healthy again. So.
0: Yeah, but it's the government. No, I don't want them doing anything. Companies poisoning me or the government interfering with my ability to make money? It's like a, you know.
2: It's a catch-22.
0: Yeah, can I just not have clean drinking water and be left alone? What is so wrong with that?
1: The problem is, right, with government, is that they're not going to stop these companies from doing this stuff. And they're going to stop you from stopping these companies from doing this stuff. So that effectively protecting these companies and allowing it so that they can do this stuff, whereas these companies would never get away with it if it were just up to you and I.
0: No, that's true. That's true. I've made that argument before, too. It just makes me think about, I get, you know, old 50s cowboy movie. Well, maybe not 50s, but like the Magnificent Seven, you know, they're fighting the cattle baron.
2: Yep.
0: Trying to take over the town. And it's like, well, you know, those seven It takes men like that to, like, stop these corporations from railroading everybody.
1: Mm-hmm.
0: And I just don't think that's... But how do you even do that when they just fly a drone with a dime-sized piece of C4 right into your forehead? You know, and you don't even see it coming. Like, what do you do? What do we do? What do you do?
1: I guess you need your own drones. I don't know. I don't know exactly what you do. I don't know.
0: Yeah, I know. I don't mean a black pill, but I'm just saying, like, it feels like, you know, I asked, you know, the most dangerous words you hear for all the wrong Ronald Reagan's done. But, you know, I'm from the government and I'm here to help. Yeah, that is terrifying words. But it's also terrifying to hear that, you know, I'm from Monsanto and I'm here to help. Like, neither of those options are good.
1: Yeah.
2: And so it's really a struggle to say, do I want the government protecting me and having the monopoly on my protection? No, I don't.
0: Well, I know, but I also know that if I try to protect myself from the corporation, then as the world sits right now, the corporation will throw the government at me.
2: Oh, of course they will.
0: Right? So,
2: the corporation is effectively the government.
1: Right. If the government wasn't there to throw at you, then they'd be throwing, I guess, I don't know, dime-sized pieces of explosives at your forehead. But
0: yeah.
1: But we got too many foreheads. They can't build that many drones. Because I also don't want them poisoning us. See what I'm saying? So, like, I don't know. I think they'd lose.
0: That's what we like to think.
1: Yeah.
0: You know, but if that was true, well, there's already more of us than them. I don't know, right? there's always been more people not wanting to be poisoned than the people getting poisoned. Regardless of the amount of firepower the poisoners had, right? You know, it's like a barbed wire fence. It's always a barbed wire fence. You know, around a cow pasture. Like, you know, those fences don't actually keep cows in, right? It's an illusion. A cow can go right through a barbed wire fence.
1: Mm-hmm.
0: They walk right through it. It doesn't hurt them at all. They just, you know, just a little bit of the poke makes them think they can't go through it, so they don't.
1: Yeah.
0: And I feel like we're just at that point, or the common man has always been at a space of being a goy, the cattle, right? Really. It feels like that hasn't changed, whether it was the church running things or a federal government or a priest class or, you
1: people
0: know, a secret
1: been,
0: society. It feels
1: have
0: like,
1: been conditioned to it, and they've gone ahead and accepted it.
0: Well, conditioned since, like, ancient times. Like, look at the Egyptians. Their entire society was built on a priest class tricking people into thinking you had to take your boat to the afterlife.
1: Yeah.
0: And having a bunch of hyper-inbred kings.
1: And for some reason, though, they're never completely effective at getting everybody to accept it. You always have guys like me that just don't want to be tricked or told what to do if it doesn't make sense. Anyway, this article goes on Kennedy's PFAS crusade. Kennedy, a longtime toxic litigation advocate, framed PFAS as a significant force driving chronic disease, citing data suggesting 95% of Americans may have these chemicals in their blood or drinking water. His Make America Healthy Again, MAHA, movement has long criticized lax regulations, yet the administration's approach is polarizing. While the EPA preserved strict standards for PFOA and PFOS, which are two well-studied PFAS compounds, the agency plans to extend compliance deadlines for smaller municipalities struggling to meet 2024's rules. Critics, including the National Resources Defense Council, argue the move undermines progress. Zeldin and Kennedy are trying to sell positions out of the back of a covered wagon, said NRDC's Dr. Anna Reid. The millions of Americans demanding safe drinking water are not going to fall for their hocus-pocus, she added.
0: Oh, it sounds like to me that they're still enforcing their rules, but they're telling the smaller cities that, hey, we know you're kind of broke, so we'll give you a little bit of an extension on trying to get this stuff rectified. And this lady's saying, making it sound like they're selling positions.
1: Selling potions.
0: Selling potions.
1: A covered wagon.
2: Huh, that's an interesting
0: snake oil salesman.
2: Yeah, it's an interesting way to put it.
0: Well, I mean, what are they even selling potions, or are they just telling a tiny town, hey, you already don't have any money? Like, what are we supposed to do? Come shut down your water? Or is she expecting the federal government to shell out the funds to fix it?
2: I think she's expecting the federal government to fix it.
0: Yeah, that's kind of what it sounds like, is that she's expecting the EPA to just pay for the upgrades.
1: Oh, of course. Regulatory theater or real change? The administration's strategy hinges on reopening PFAS regulations for four compounds, claiming the Biden framework was legally unstable. Kennedy defended this as a way to avoid litigation-induced paralysis. But environmental groups warn the move risks prolonged delays in protections for communities still exposed to contaminated water supplies. The Biden-era EPA has issued a PFAS strategic roadmap in October 2021, establishing a whole-of-agency framework focused on restricting new PFAS releases, remediating existing contamination, and accelerating research. For example, while the Biden administration committed $9 billion in dedicated PFAS funding through the bipartisan infrastructure law for testing, treatment, and water infrastructure, the new grants emphasize underserved areas but lack binding enforcement timelines.
0: So money with no objective?
1: Yeah.
0: Okay. So government is as government does. This is nothing new to me. Mm-hmm. I don't know. I feel like this is just a constant. That is what the news cycle is. As I get older, and I can see like the cycles, it never changes. It's just somebody takes my money and spends it on something stupid.
1: And yet people never lose faith.
2: For some reason, Trump is going to save the gang.
1: Kennedy's going to make America healthy. I don't know. Do you believe all this stuff? Give us a call. 603-283-6160. It's Free Talk Live.
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4: From Feature Story News in Washington, I'm Nick Harper with the Week in Review. This week was again dominated by the US-Iran conflict and talk of a possible deal. Earlier in the week, the US and Iran exchanged two nights of strikes. And at one point, US President Donald Trump promised to hit the country very hard before taking over Karg Island, the home of Iran's strategic oil facilities off the coast of the country. Ever since Mitch McCann sent this report.
5: Hours after the U.S. completed a second round of strikes against Iranian military targets near the Strait of Hormuz, President Trump suggested that the attacks may only be getting started. He wrote on his Truth Social platform on Thursday, "The United States will be hitting Iran very hard tonight." He added that at some point in the not-too-distant future, the United States would take Karg Island and other oil infrastructure sites. Karg Island is a small coral island off the coast of Iran that handles the majority of the country's crude oil exports. Mr. Trump is frustrated at not being able to reach an agreement with Iran, despite suggesting multiple times that a deal was very close to being signed.
4: Meanwhile, the continued flare-up in hostilities worried U.S. lawmakers and was at odds with the White House's message, as Washington correspondent Simon Marks reports.
6: He sent that message over the last few hours via, according to an interview he gave to Fox News, 49 separate Tomahawk missile strikes. That's a very, very significant piece of military action to be taking when you're simultaneously saying to Congress the war's over and hostilities haven't really occurred since April the 7th when the ceasefire initially came into force.
4: Meanwhile, three Indian sailors were killed this week in a US military strike in the Gulf of Oman. Their families are demanding an investigation. The oil tanker on which they were travelling was hit for allegedly not following the US's military orders. Ever since Ishan Garg sent this report from New Delhi.
7: Father of an Indian sailor who was on the MT Sotobelo says he wants the government to investigate the circumstances that led to the death of three Indian crew members. U.S. Central Command confirmed on Wednesday that it carried out precision strikes on the vessel's engine room after the ship allegedly failed to follow U.S. military's orders, while Washington's blockade of the Strait of Hormuz continues. The Indian government says it has lodged a strong protest with the U.S. and called for an end to hostilities in the Gulf region.
8: Elon Musk this week became the world's first trillionaire after his company SpaceX went public on the Nasdaq exchange in New York City on Friday. The share price skyrocketed on the first day of trading. However, questions remain about whether the company is overvalued, especially amid warnings from SpaceX itself that it may never be profitable. For now, Musk remains a trillionaire on paper, as his worth is largely determined by the share price of SpaceX and Tesla. From Bureaus Worldwide, this is FSN.
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0: 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In the studio tonight, it's Stu.
1: Riley O'Bill.
2: And Angelo.
0: So we were talking about the
2: PFAS in the water.
1: Yep.
2: Turning the frogs gay.
0: You know, kinda.
2: No, not gay, just it makes them switch genders. Oh, my bad.
0: Yeah, it just kinda hermaphrodites them.
1: Yeah.
0: So
2: yeah, don't worry.
1: So Alex Jones is only kind of right.
2: I'll put half a penny in the Alex Jones's right jar.
1: Okay.
0: Half pence.
2: A half pence.
0: There was only one paragraph left in this article, but I guess we'll finish it up. It says, a divided nation, a divided approach. PFAS regulation is becoming proxy for broader ideological battles over environmental policy. The Biden EPA's science-driven rules faced industry opposition, while the Trump EPA's reassessment risks accusations of prioritizing legal defensibility over health. With more than 200 million Americans exposed to PFAS contaminated water, the stakes are immense. As Kennedy and Zeldin push their agenda, the question remains, will their clean water mandate protect the public or leave it waiting for solutions yet to materialize? You know, I'm with you guys on this. Why? I don't even want those guys to be in charge of this.
1: Yeah, I don't want the government to be in charge of my drinking water, period.
0: Because guess what? You're going to get contaminated water.
1: Yeah, absolutely.
0: I'm going to tell you they're trying so hard, but we had to spend this money to blow up
1: the ground. We might as well just get our own filtration system and filter our own water.
0: Yeah,
2: well, that's really the answer. You have to filter your own water. You have to take it in your own hands and do it yourself.
1: Yeah.
0: It costs about $400. You have to be careful setting it up so you don't contaminate any of the parts. Otherwise, you have bacteria growth inside of it. But if you do it right, you'll have clean water, even if what's coming into your house is pretty nasty.
1: What kind of filter do you use, Stu?
0: I think the one I got is made by Ice Spring, and it's got like 5 stages.
1: Okay.
0: I still need to get a tester so I can, so I know when my filters need changing and also so that I know that the filter is actually working.
1: Yeah.
0: But that's one thing. Everybody's
1: I actually use a Berkey water filter.
0: Yeah, the Berkeys can work well. I had a problem with mine growing bacteria inside of the filters, which is the thing that can happen if you're not careful.
1: Okay.
2: How so? Like, if you touch them, or, like, how...
0: I don't know.
2: Just in the water, probably just in the water begin with.
0: I just know that we all got very sick from it. And so I generally, they do work really good. I generally don't use them. I have one still at home, not the one that got gross. But I mean, if that happens to you, toss the filters and get new ones and the thing, you know what I mean? Wash it out real good before you put the new filters in.
2: Do you think you just weren't, you didn't change your filters soon enough?
0: I suspect that our roommate touched the inside of it somehow, but I don't know.
2: Neither here nor there at this point.
0: Yeah. It wasn't... they weren't...
2: How often do you have to change the filters on one of those?
0: They last a long time. They do a lot of gallons.
2: Oh, do they?
0: They're not very cheap, but...
1: yeah, they're pretty expensive.
2: Like a 6-month thing? A 3-month? I guess it depends on how much water you put through it, right?
0: For one person, they might last, a year and a half or so.
1: Yeah.
2: Really?
0: Yeah.
2: For like a family of 4, that sounds more like...
0: Yeah, half a year.
2: Yeah, 6 months. Week.
0: Something like that. But a simple, water tester will tell you how well it's doing. So water filtration is the thing everybody probably ought to think about and not leave it up to...
1: And clean your water filters regularly.
2: Yeah, I used to do that.
0: Guys who have a track record poisoning you.
2: You ever do that soil testing? And I was at FFA for like just a couple of years. And they did soil judging as like a competition.
0: Mm-hmm.
2: And it was, the goal was, can you test the soil the best? And you'd like take it and spray a little bit of water in your hand and rub it around, and you take like a pH, you know, like a tester strip, and you'd stick it in and check the pH of the soil and, you know, all this other stuff, and then you'd put it on. You would score the soil, and then judges would score your ability to judge the soil. You know, you ever seen Napoleon Dynamite where they do like the milk judging, mm-hmm. like the milk drinking judging? That's like a real thing that they do.
1: Interesting.
2: But even with like soil, or like the meat judging, they do that in like the King of the Hill episode where Bob is like turns into a meat judge. for like steaks. So like all that stuff's real. I guess water testing was probably also important. It's probably part of that whole thing. But I didn't really care. Growing up, I just had an aquifer. My neighborhood has a huge aquifer underneath our hill. And there's no additives. It comes straight up out of the ground. So it's like a well system, but it has like 40 houses on it, I think, because it's such a big aquifer.
1: That's pretty cool.
2: And it's a flat rate at like $45 a month. And you can really use as much as you want. It doesn't go up. It was a blessing. I moved into a city, and I looked at my water bill for the first time, and I was like, $300, what is this?
1: Oh, man.
2: I was like, this is crazy. I grew up, it was $45 a month flat. And, you know, my grandpa would have like 4 sprinklers in our yard going all day, every day. It would be like $45 a month, and he loved it. I thank God I get to inherit that place. So I'm definitely going to try to get a hold of that $45 a month water.
0: Yeah.
2: But like the amount of slip and slides and like just the amount of water I wasted as a kid, if I would have lived in like a city or God forbid somewhere like California, I would have been whipped multiple times.
1: Well, when you can't pay a cheap rate for all the water you want, then you might as well use it.
2: Yeah, I guess southern states, and out here it's not the same. But out west, I mean, that water bill racks up so fast in some places.
1: Oh, yeah.
2: Well, what's it like in Utah? Do you guys have, like, flat rates, or are you looking at, like, just insane water bills?
1: As far as I know, my parents didn't have a flat rate. I remember asking them one time, it was, like, 60 cents a gallon, maybe. But that was a long time ago, so it may have changed. I'd have to ask again what the water bill's like.
0: I don't know. I was always a renter.
2: So oh, okay.
0: The property owner dealt with that. Never really asked my mom about it.
2: Yeah. I guess the flat rate really wasn't even for... Like, the water, it was like a cooperative, and the money would just get pooled together, and when the big pump house would break down, that money would just get put towards fixing the pump, if that makes any sense. I guess it was like an HOA for the water. It's like a water users association, and we were just hooked into that. So I wasn't even, you're not really, like, even paying for the water. You're just paying for, like, the insurance to keep the pump going, to get the water to your house. Which I think is pretty neat. That's a pretty, that's not a bad system. I don't like HOAs, but for something like that, you know, that makes sense to me, right? I don't mind paying into something like that.
0: Yeah.
2: It's like a cooperative, you know? And it's not forced. If I wanted to, I could drill, you could get your own well drilled there. But, you know, it's going to cost you, God knows, hundreds of thousands of dollars at this point.
1: Do you remember how the water tasted?
2: Perfect, dude. It's prime. It's prime water, dude. I would bring my friends, because when I played college football in my college, my junior college was only like 100 miles from my house. So I would get a bunch of my southern friends and like my city friends. It's a polite way of saying black. And I would drag them to my little tiny white hick town in Oregon. And they would always be like, this is your tap water. This is insane. This is nothing like the tap water they have at their, you know, in the inner city. They were just blown away that that's just what came out of my sink.
1: Well, I remember growing up as a kid in small town Ivins, Utah. We actually had well water at one point, but as southern Utah grew, at least the area I grew up in grew, they started mixing all the city waters together and... It became more chlorinated and tasted terrible, so, yeah.
2: Really, even out of your well?
1: I don't think they just use pure well water anymore. I think they started...
2: Oh, yeah. See, this is like pure well water. It's a huge aquifer that sits underneath the neighborhood that I guess they found there, you know, before my time.
1: Nice.
2: But, yeah, it's prime, dude. I miss it. Even the water in Keene's not bad compared to, like... I mean, the water in places like St. Louis is just disgusting. I've had it, you know, or Los Angeles.
1: Yeah.
2: It comes out gray, you know, and is, like, bubbling.
1: Gross.
2: In your cup for a little bit, and you gotta let it settle. And then when you do let it settle, there's, like, a film of, you know, sediment floating around at the bottom of your glass.
1: It's really hard water.
2: Yeah, it's disgusting. I guess hard water. Very gross. Everybody uses, you know, filters in those big cities. Or they just buy bottled water. I know a lot of people who spend hundreds of dollars a month on bottled water.
0: Yeah, I would prefer spending way too much on bottled water to drinking tap water, because bleach consumption is not good for you. And as far as I know, I definitely don't want to drink fluoride. You know, some people don't really care, and that's fine. Go ahead and fluoridate your brain all you want. It's going to make you stupid. But
2: yeah, that was the big up. There's no additives to that.
0: For me, it has a slightly more negative effect. I have, like, a mild allergy to it. For some people, though, so fluoride in the water is a deadly situation. And anyways, those people definitely are filtering their water. But I think I'd rather spend too much on bottled water and be drinking, you know, the microplastics and all of that than to just take my chances on city water.
2: No, that's true. I didn't have to deal with that kind of thing until I was, like, an adult, if that makes any sense. Yeah. Like, my water was always good.
0: Yeah.
2: And I, you know, I had old parents. We didn't, like, travel a ton. So, you know, I didn't spend a lot of time in, like, big cities. But once I started going out as an adult, I was like, wow, people live like this. This is disgusting. I can't believe this is what they call water.
0: Yeah. Yeah, and I never really thought about it, too. I think we had pretty good water in, like, I grew up in Cache County in Utah. That's, like, north of Salt Lake.
1: Yep.
0: I think the water there was pretty decent, as far as I know. I don't know.
1: It might still be. You never know.
0: But otherwise, decent. You can smell the bleach in it here in Keene. Pretty much everywhere nowadays, I think there's so much bleach in the water that you can smell.
2: Yeah, I guess here compared to, like, Manch, I would say Keene's water is better than Manchester's. But just the fact that it's a city, I think city water is just gross.
0: Seems like the more people they get on the water system, the worse it's going to be.
1: Yeah.
2: Well, of course, because the filters can only, you know, those treatment plants can only do so much.
0: Yeah. Shower filters are cool, too. I bought one of those this year for the first time, and it's really nice.
2: I've been getting targeted ads for an e-skin shower filter.
1: Really?
2: I hang out with you guys too much, and I start getting, like,
0: funny.
2: Yeah, just the most ridiculous kind of ads for, like, you know, protect your ear. Here's, like, the Liberty phone, untrackable.
1: Yeah.
2: You know, it's I'm not an iPhone, pal. I'm sorry. It's what I'm sticking with.
0: Yeah, I run a standard spy phone, too.
2: I mean, it's just too, I mean, we're in too deep. There's nothing I'm doing to stop, you know, to save me, man. I watch YouTube. I play video games. I'm already doing too much on a Microsoft group chat.
0: Right.
2: You know, it's over for me. I'm Gen Z, dude. I'm too plugged in. I've been plugged in since I was 12. Do you want to know what kind of things I've been saying since I was 12 on the internet? There's no coming back, man. It's over for me, dog. Oh, it's over. The amount of awful, horrible. I was, because Turd talks about trolling, dude. I was out there saying vicious stuff as a 12, 13-year-old on the internet, dude. Just horrible, you know, just awful. Yeah, I probably should have been punched for a lot of it. I got my licks eventually, but... yeah, dude, it's over for me, man. Like, digital footprint, I'm not getting out of that. There's things, yeah, dude, don't bring it into court, man. There's nothing I can say. That's all right. Being real, dude, I've been saying slurs and horrible things to my friends for 20 years through the internet, let alone whatever else has been said, between, like, girlfriends and stuff. You know, it's over for me, man. I never even had a chance. I didn't even know about the surveillance state thing until, you know, I'm 16, 17. And by then, the bird had already flew the coop.
1: There's not much you can do then.
2: You're looking at me since I was 12, bro. Well, the brain rot's locked in.
0: They didn't tell you, they didn't try to scare you with the thought of a permanent record as a child. They did me.
2: Well, I just figured, My family was already full of tweakers, and I was like, well, they graduated college at some point. Like, how bad can it be, right? Like,
0: well, you were addicted. They didn't have an actual permanent record that could have.
2: Well, no, that's what I figured out. Was like, if yeah, now there is.
0: Mm-hmm.
2: But I was, it didn't matter. What did I care?
0: Especially with all these new data centers.
2: Yeah, the
0: you know, America's got like over 5,000 of these mega data centers, and like,
2: what do you think the cloud is, dude?
0: The next highest country up
1: there, Germany,
0: and they got like 400 and something.
2: Yeah, what do you think
0: and
2: the
0: America's
2: cloud is?
0: America's got another 2,500 scheduled to be built. And this is, what do you think they need all that for? Do you think they're not going to control and track and monitor every single one of your daily decisions?
2: See, this is the whole thing where they say China's our enemy, dude. They, our leaders love China. They wish we acted more Chinese.
1: Of course they do. They want
2: to
1: become
2: the
1: Chinese
2: enemy.
1: With
2: how easy it is to put boot to neck on the Chinese people.
0: Yeah, there's no world superpower that doesn't want technocracy to be the order of the day.
2: No, because it makes their jobs way easier. Or whatever, their self-appointed jobs. Way easier. They've appointed themselves managers of the people.
0: I don't think it would work out, though. Like, I think they're just foolish and dreaming. Like, can you imagine what kind of a nightmare it would be to have to micromanage the decisions of every individual on the entire planet?
2: I'm turning cyberpunk, dude. That
0: seems like way too much responsibility for they than those. Like, it's going to be way.
2: Well, that's why it's all automated. They're not doing it. The automated, the AI is the one who's going
0: to
2: be.
0: I don't think the AI is going to be able to do it.
2: Not well, but they're going to implement it anyways. That's the whole point.
0: Yeah.
2: It's not going to be seamless.
0: It'll be a tragedy, but I don't think it's
2: going to
0: work the way they want it to either.
2: No, it never does. That's the whole point. If it works the way they wanted it to, it probably wouldn't be that bad.
1: But they're
2: going
1: to
2: have to
1: trust
2: the AI. Because
1: if it
2: was the utopia that they said it was going to be.
0: That's true. They probably would have already killed free agency.
1: They're
0: going to
1: put their trust in the AI and say that the computer did it because it's going to make more sense to.
2: You can't hold a computer accountable like a human. It's just the system. And it's the kind of. They're trying to just. Now that the bureaucracy is being held, because it used to be able to hide behind this faceless bureaucracy. And that's starting. This is beginning to not work. I think people are starting to get tired of the faceless bureaucracy. So if we can transfer that bureaucracy onto a computer, then really, who do you hold accountable? It's a bureaucracy and a computer at the same time. Well, there's nobody to go to court. There's nobody to hold accountable. It's just the system at that point, man.
0: No.
2: Sorry,
0: way.
2: Dude, it's out of my hands.
0: We'll
2: the system
0: all
2: said
0: be
2: no.
0: Watched over by machines of loving grace.
1: Exactly.
0: Sounds like quite the future.
1: I know, right? That's exciting.
0: But hey, there's Trump says there's an agreement.
1: Oh.
0: With Iran.
1: Again?
0: Yeah.
2: Is this latest? Is this 45 minutes ago?
0: It says it will be signed tomorrow.
1: Oh, man, that's soon.
0: Oh, but hang on. In the same sentence, Iran has pushed back on timing.
2: Is this week 9, week 10?
0: I don't know. Has anybody noticed a theme going on in this war? It was going to be three weeks to flatten a country.
1: Yeah, 3 weeks to flatten the country now.
2: It's 3 weeks to flatten the curve, bro. I feel like I've heard this before.
1: It's been over 100 days since this war has started, and nothing's changed.
2: And gas prices are still. We're about to hit the end of our reserves, right? Sometime in July, early July, they said that, and so we're about to feel another increase in our gas prices, another punch at the pump.
0: Who knows how that's gonna go? I've heard estimates that even if they just stopped all this nonsense now and
2: they've blown up a ton of refineries.
0: It would take 9 years already to get back to normal.
2: And how many billions, maybe even into the, I don't know, maybe not trillions, but how many billions of dollars of infrastructure, rebuilt infrastructure? Because they've blown up a bunch of oil refineries, like oil processing.
0: Yeah. Not only that, but a bunch of U.S. military bases have also gotten blown up.
2: I don't
0: up.
2: Think we even have, that's like $1 trillion. We don't have the money to rebuild those. I think we're just going to leave those in the desert to rot.
0: Oh, yeah.
2: Those will be uncovered. In 2,000 years, there'll be a sandstorm, and there'll be the remnants of an ancient U.S. base.
1: Yep.
0: Mm-hmm.
2: Like we find Roman bases all over the Middle East today.
0: That sounds about right. But also, I don't know, like, we'll read about this agreement, but I suspect a bunch of American boys would get killed trying to take over Stupid Island over there. Just my suspicion.
2: Yeah, a bunch of Americans, not a bunch of IDF soldiers. Because it never is.
1: It's got to be the Americans, because the Americans are going to fight for freedom. They're going to do what they're told. They've got this mindset that America is all about freedom. Yep.
0: Oh, by the way, following orders without thinking about it is immoral. So you shouldn't do that for the listeners out there who are into that kind of thing. On Saturday...
2: Don't you have a duty? Isn't there, like, a thing in your whole clause that you have to, like, not listen to orders that are immoral or, like, illegal? Don't you have, like a... Isn't there, like, a thing?
0: I think they, like, kind of whisper that to you at the beginning, and then they put you through basic training, which is, like, just hammering into your brain that you better not ever think for yourself, and you just do what your commander told you, kind of a thing.
2: Yeah.
1: They call you a maggot, degrade you.
0: Yeah, basically kind of personality splitting sort of
1: yep.
0: torture and trauma.
2: I'm probably not boot camp levels, but I mean you have the same thing in playing, like, I don't want to say playing college football is the same as boot camp because it isn't, but there was definitely like a cutting the wheat from the chaff for the first like 3 to 4 weeks.
0: Oh, all throughout society.
2: It's just hell. Yeah. You know what I mean? It's absolutely hell. You know, you're up at 4:30 in the morning running until you're puking with some old man screaming at you to go home to your mom. Yeah. And he wants you to leave. He wants you to call it quits and go home. Because, you know what I mean? His business is to win football games and make money. Yeah. So if you're going to quit already, then he didn't want you to begin with. So they almost, like, turn it up to 11. Because, they, you know, they don't need you. There's a billion high school football players who will curb stomp a kitten for a chance to play at the next level. You know what I mean? Like, there's just, like, honestly, like, they don't need you. So there's definitely, like, a split. And for a young man, you know, you do kind of have to, you know, it's a grow up fast kind of thing, a moment, right? Like, you do have to, I see where that can happen, especially if you're getting trained to kill. Like, I was getting trained to play a game at an elite level, but these guys are getting trained to take, like, another life. And you know, I can see the whole personality separation, the split. You almost have to in order to get through it, right?
0: Well, they do a very light version of that whole, like, boot camp programming stuff when you go through Boy Scouts, where, you know, they program you with this stuff about your superiors and doing your duty and...
1: To God and to your country?
0: Yeah, well, you said duty. And, you know, like, it's a very American thing.
1: Yeah.
0: Very goose-steppy.
1: It is.
0: Society.
1: And we're supposed to be the land of the free. Whatever happened to us?
2: No, we're a land... that's what I was just telling you on break, dude. We're war fighters. We're a land of
0: we've
2: been built on the backs of fighting. That's the whole thing.
1: That's very true. We might as well just admit where the barbarians our ancestors were.
0: Yeah, pretty sure, like, you know, the Spartans were, the height of liberty. And then also, kind of over there, the Athenians were saying the same thing, and they couldn't have that, so... To kill each other.
1: Yep.
2: Yeah, this is just never ending. And I just feel like, are we even separated? At least those guys got to keep what they, you know, the stuff they took. And now it's, we go over and take stuff, and then the soldiers come back just crazy and beating their wives. They didn't even get to keep any of the stuff.
0: Right, and then all the care they were promised they'd get just turned
2: out. Yeah, they didn't get anything out of it. Just broken and thrown away instead of getting broken and rich. At least like the Viking, if you were good at being a Viking, you had a lot of stuff. You got to go home to like a nice thing.
0: It was a different deal. You had to buy your own armor and stuff in the first place, so you couldn't even get there unless you were already kind of, you know, part of at least middle class. But
2: at least it wasn't the poor getting thrown into the meat grinder. At least you had to, like, buy your way into it.
0: Yeah, definitely.
2: At
0: least the leaders would go out there and fight in the front.
2: Yeah, it was like a profession, right? Yeah. I guess Viking is, like, the same thing as a pirate. Not necessarily a person, but a profession. Yeah. But,
0: yeah, plenty of...
2: Yeah, at least you got to keep the stuff. At least you got to keep the stuff and not just get PTSD for nothing.
0: Yep, and you had a leader that would fight alongside you or, you know, even in front of you. Today, it's not that deal. Give us a call. The phone number here is 603-283-6160. 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
7: From Feature Story News in Washington, I'm Nick Harper with the Week in Review. This week was again dominated by the US-Iran conflict and talk of a possible deal. Earlier in the week, the US and Iran exchanged two nights of strikes, and at one point, US President Donald Trump promised to hit the country very hard before taking over Karg Island, the home of Iran's strategic oil facilities off the coast of the country. Ever since Mitch McCann sent this report.
8: Hours after the U.S. completed a second round of strikes against Iranian military targets near the Strait of Hormuz, President Trump suggested that the attacks may only be getting started. He wrote on his Truth Social platform on Thursday, "The United States will be hitting Iran very hard tonight." He added that at some point in the not-too-distant future, the United States would take Karg Island and other oil infrastructure sites. Karg Island is a small coral island off the coast of Iran that handles the majority of the country's crude oil exports. Mr. Trump is frustrated at not being able to reach an agreement with Iran, despite suggesting multiple times that a deal was very close to being signed.
7: Meanwhile, the continued flare-up in hostilities worried U.S. lawmakers and was at odds with the White House's message, as Washington correspondent Simon Marks reports.
9: He sent that message over the last few hours via, according to an interview he gave to Fox News, 49 separate Tomahawk missile strikes. That's a very, very significant piece of military action to be taking when you're simultaneously saying to Congress the war's over and hostilities haven't really occurred since April the 7th when the ceasefire initially came into force.
7: Meanwhile, three Indian sailors were killed this week in a US military strike in the Gulf of Oman. Their families are demanding an investigation. The oil tanker on which they were travelling was hit for allegedly not following the US's military orders. FSN's Ishan Garg sent this report from New Delhi.
10: Father of an Indian sailor who was on the MT Setebello says he wants the government to investigate the circumstances that led to the death of three Indian crew members. US Central Command confirmed on precision strikes on

0: largely determined by the share price of SpaceX and Tesla. From Bureaus Worldwide, this is FSN. This week, the FIFA World Cup kicked off with the opening match in Mexico City. It's the largest ever football tournament, with a record 48 teams taking part across three host nations, Mexico, Canada and the United States. Security was tight ahead of the opening game, amid problems over entry visas and thousands of unsold tickets due to high prices. Ever since Tony Waterman was in Mexico City with the fans.
1: Those ticket prices ranging, most of them from hundreds of dollars into the thousands of dollars per ticket, really puts this World Cup out of reach for the average soccer fan. I was talking to a couple just yesterday who said they spent $7,000 on two tickets to today's opening match between Mexico and South Africa. And those are tickets that are in the nosebleed section of this stadium here in Mexico City. So that is very expensive for a lot of people. But as you mentioned, the FIFA president really defending this ticketing strategy, saying that it's a reflection of the demand for the World Cup.
0: This week, renowned British artist David Hockney passed away at the age of 88. He was best known for his paintings of swimming pools, including one titled Portrait of Two Figures. It sold for over $90 million and held the world record price for a living artist. FSN's Laura Bentley sent this report from London.
2: Hockney's work has been long admired throughout the 20th and 21st centuries since he made his name in the art world in the 1960s. A statement from Hockney's representatives said he passed away peacefully at home on the 11th of June, just 1 month before his 89th birthday. The director of London's Tate Britain Arts Gallery described Hockney as an immensely important figure and an endlessly inventive artist with a unique vision of the world.
0: And that's the Week in Review. That's Feature Story News. Nick Harper.
3: According to a report released this week, people who paint themselves silver and pretend to be statues earn, on average, $10 million per year. The Onion sat down with economist Mark Cosgrave to learn more about the money-making potential of this highly lucrative employment path.
4: There's no more profitable career at the moment. If you compare these positions to other high-paying jobs, say physicians or mechanical engineers, you'll find that those individuals who have outfitted themselves with silver-painted boxes and can move their limbs stiffly as if they were a robot are making literally hundreds of times as much. At this point, I would say that the only job that offers anywhere near that kind of earning potential is dressing up like Batman and allowing people to pose for photos with you. And those guys who play paint buckets like drums have historically done well for themselves. But honestly, the recession hit these professions pretty hard, and a lot of them are only making something like $800,000 a year at this point. It's barely even worth their time.
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8: 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Orcfest is happening this June 22nd through 29th in Carroll, New Hampshire at the Northern Waters Outfitters Campground. 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Forkfest.wtf, that's F-O-R-K, fest.wtf, and forkfest2026@gmail.com to sign up as one of the 100 campers to stay on the site. In the studio tonight, it's Stu,
9: Riley O'Bell,
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8: In case you missed that number, it's 603-283-6160. That's the point of the show. We'd rather talk to you than read news articles. But we'll do that if you don't call us. Did you guys hear a helicopter went down? An American helicopter?
10: Oh, yeah. I heard that it was intercepted by an Iranian drone. By an Iranian drone. Yeah. Like, not a missile, but, like, the thing that flies.
8: At first,

0: It was shot down.
1: Oh, right? Okay.
0: And then it was intercepted by an Iranian drone. And Iran's like, nope, not us. We didn't do it. And to me, it seems like they'd totally take credit for it if it were them. Because
2: I would think so, too. The U.S. government...
0: So it sounds like maybe the helicopter just kind of ran into a hobbyist drone, or just had a mechanical failure and crashed, and Trump's like, oh, that's it.
2: Yep.
0: Helicopter went down. We're going to bomb you some more now. And what, did he bomb some, like, water infrastructure and stuff? That's pretty mean, dude. I wouldn't, like... I know what war is. It's not a nice thing. But as far as I know, there are some things you just don't do in a war. And I think attacking civilians' water infrastructure is one of those.
1: Well, I think the idea of a non-total war... There used to be this concept of, you know, you'd have wars, and then there was the concept of total war, or, like, attrition, you know what I mean? Where all that, the gloves eventually came off, and then you started attacking civilian infrastructure and such, you know, instead of just, like, supply lines or troop movements or whatnot.
0: Yeah, the days of decisive victory on a battlefield are long gone.
1: Yeah, long gone. Now it's straight, we just jump right into this war of attrition, like, we'll just... annihilate your infrastructure, your civilian.
2: We'll do whatever we want. No one will stop us.
1: Well, who will?
2: Exactly.
1: Well, I don't think they're. You know, that's
0: disappointing.
1: But, well, the people found it easier.
0: But good news.
1: Good news.
0: Today, President Donald Trump said an agreement with Iran is scheduled to get signed tomorrow.
2: And hooray!
0: The signing would trigger the reopening of the Strait of Hormuz.
2: Hooray!
1: Hooray.
0: Hooray. What? Why aren't you guys excited?
2: I'm so tired of Trump's supposed peace deals. He keeps doing this.
0: Oh, has this become a theme now?
2: Oh, yeah.
0: He's,
1: You know, see, people are trying to
0: say there's a deal, and then the other party
1: is it market
0: like,
1: manipulation?
2: It's gotta be market.
1: You think
2: manipulation.
1: He's doing it for market manipulation, no, or is he? Or are they just really not put together at the
0: maybe
1: top right now?
0: Callers. They're just like calling him up and they're like, hey Trump, this is the leader of Iran. We have a deal.
1: Yes, this is a committee. Yes, I think we have a deal. No nuclear.
2: Hilarious.
1: No nuclear.
0: He seems about smart enough that he would fall for that. While Tehran has also signaled the sides are close to agreeing on terms, Iran's Islamic Revolutionary Guard Corps denied plans for a Sunday signing and criticized Trump's usual insistence on that day. It marks the latest divergence in U.S. and Iranian statements during a flurry of diplomacy in recent days. If a memorandum of understanding between Washington and Tehran is signed, it will kick off a new 60-day period of negotiations on how to implement the framework, a U.S. official said Friday. Did you guys hear Trump say something like, oh, this is what a ceasefire is over there. It's where you keep bombing each other.
2: Yeah, I heard that.
1: I know he ordered, they said something to Israel about, hey, you need to stop. And Israel was like, nah.
2: Yeah,
1: and is still bombing Lebanon.
0: Mm-hmm.
1: I think that's part of this deal, right? And it sounds like Trump talks about deals.
0: Like
1: you said.
0: Neighborhoods and hospitals and stuff in Lebanon.
1: Well, yeah. Of course, because it always is. Do you think it's anything, they're bombing anything else in Gaza except for hospitals and neighborhoods?
0: Man, the stuff in Gaza just drives me nuts. You guys hear that doctor that went over there to, like, fix people up and said that what he ended up working on was almost exclusively children either shot in the head or in the legs?
2: Really?
1: Yeah, I know. I heard about this, yeah. And they would take, like, you know... So, like, the standard gun for, like, an IDF soldier is, like, a 5.56, right, Riley? And that's just a 22 caliber bullet.
2: Okay.
1: That has a bunch of more powder behind it than, like, your standard 22LR, right? It's the same dimensions as, like a 22 round.
2: Yeah.
1: So what the IDF soldiers do is they sit, like, 600-700 yards away, maybe more, maybe 1,000 yards away, to a point where, like, the bullet has fallen off enough energy output to where it won't, like, kill somebody, but it'll just, like, lodge inside of them.
2: That's brutal.
1: And they'll just take pot shots at kids from forever away, and these kids will come and just have, like, a 5.56 round sitting in their head. And it, like, didn't penetrate their skull, like, all the way, or, like, kill them, but, you know, they probably got knocked out.
0: And he said that's the mild stuff. He said the really gory stuff is when, like, you know, the shredded children from having buildings falling down on them and stuff like that. And it's become so familiar or so common for children to just be, you know, like, badly wounded and have no surviving family that they came up with a, you know, shortened version. It's like, surviving child, no known family or something.
1: Oh, they had to come up with, like, its own designation kind of thing?
0: Yeah. And, so...
2: And this is Israelis doing this?
0: Yep.
1: Yep.
2: I thought Israel was supposed to be the good guy.
1: Those who bless Israel are blessed. Don't you forget it, Riley. Don't you ever forget, Riley, that those who bless Israel
2: I thought they'd
1: will be blessed.
2: And said.
1: No. You'll be blessed.
2: Oh, okay. Sure they will.
1: Don't ever forget it.
2: Sure we will.
1: Don't lose sight of that fact when you're asking why your gas is $7 a gallon. Don't lose fact. Don't lose sight. Don't lose sight of the big picture, man. And it's the greater Israel project. I mean, it's freedom.
0: And it's what
1: the
0: God
1: big
0: wants.
1: Picture. Yeah, it's what God wants.
2: Do what God wants, I guess.
1: And that's expanding the Israeli border. I mean, protecting the democracy, the values of democracy, for those Gazan people.
0: Yes.
2: Exactly.
1: And the Iranians. And anybody else in the Middle East who happens to be on that list that we posted in the 90s about every country.
2: We've got to protect our own republic first, don't we?
1: I don't even think... What republic, Riley?
2: The republic we're supposed to believe in, man.
1: I believe it when I see it.
2: You know what? I'm getting to that point, too. In fact, I'm already at that point.
1: Yeah, I think... has it been... Was it ever really a republic?
2: It was supposed to be.
0: Not likely. In my opinion, probably not. It was just...
1: Well, for the first, like, half of it, it was only, like, white landowners who could vote. I mean, like... Yep.
0: Yeah.
1: But is that really, like, is that, you know... That's not what they told me it was when I was a kid.
0: No. And I think some people thought genuinely that it was, you know, a freedom revolution kind of thing, as described.
1: Well, maybe compared to the status quo, it was.
0: Whereas I think some people knew better and were setting up a kind of a game to where to where they were going to see if they could, let's see. A funny thing I watched happen when I first found out about Bitcoin, they said, look at this, it's going to set the world free because nobody can... Now you have freedom and money. They can't inflate the supply on you, and nobody can stop you from sending it where you want to. And I was like, sure, that'll change the world. And then, you know, surely enough, they just keep removing these little things about it, and it just kind of turns into something else. Well, I wonder if that was designed that way. I wonder if that's what Bitcoin was always supposed to do. So, in the same way, I kind of wonder if the American Revolution was always supposed to turn into more tyranny than Britain could even imagine imposing on the world, if that makes sense. Like, some British dudes were like, you know, there's limits to this British Empire here. How do we get around those? And they came up with the idea for the American Revolution to be, you know, what if we just kind of outsource this work to a different empire?
2: That's an interesting take. I've never thought about it that way.
1: No, I think that's an accurate take.
2: Yeah.
1: I think that makes a lot of sense.
0: And certainly not, you know, like, not all the guys were in on it.
1: No, because never, you can't have, if everybody knows about it, then it's not a secret.
0: Like, if I had to guess, Sam Adams was probably genuine. Whereas Benjamin Franklin and Thomas Jefferson, probably not so genuine.
1: What do you think about Thomas Paine? That common sense is kind of what really kick-started a lot of this for the normies, at least.
0: Well, I think Jefferson and Paine were probably pretty close friends or acquaintances. I don't know. I kind of think Paine was on the side of people that knew better, sort of a thing. And then George Washington was more proud of being a Freemason than he was of being the first president of America.
1: Yeah.
0: So, you know, there's a lot of that points to it. War of 1812, if you look at that, even on Wikipedia, it'll tell you it ended in a draw. America did not win that war. And if you look at the functional result of that war, it's that America got a central bank. And then Britain said, okay, now we'll let go of you. You know what I mean? So,
1: Yeah, I guess we don't really talk about the War of 1812 so much. I bet there was a lot of... Didn't they burn down Washington, D.C.? Like, the original White House was burned to the ground?
2: Yeah, I think they did. I've always heard that the War of 1812 was actually won by the Americans.
1: Yeah, I thought in 1814 we took a little trip.
2: Yeah.
1: No, we didn't do that.
2: No. Nope.
1: We didn't take a little bacon and a little bit of beans.
0: No, there was a British ship just sitting outside of Boston Harbor lobbing cannonballs at the city, and they were not going to leave anytime soon.
2: Huh.
0: And the, you know, old Ironsides was out, like, trying to take care of assets in the Caribbean. And so, you know, they were pretty well beat. I would say the English won that war, but, you know...
1: Wasn't that right when they were in the middle of fighting Napoleon, too?
0: Had to record it as a win for America, or at the very worst, a draw.
1: Well, but didn't England kind of be like, we don't have enough money to keep going, can we just quit and sign this stuff? Isn't that like the middle of them trying to beat back Napoleon? Is like 1812, 1814... What year was the Battle of Waterloo?
0: Yes, they definitely had other...
1: Yeah, they had like other things going on. Was it that?
2: Yeah.
1: Well, I thought it was post the French Revolution. What year was the French Revolution? I thought it was post 1776.
2: Oh, okay. So the French Revolution was probably 1790, and the Battle of Waterloo was probably sometime later. I don't have my magic rectangle in front of me.
0: Yeah, it was. You know, it's funny when you start looking into like the Napoleonic history, how
1: 1815. So like in the middle of us fighting. In the War of 1812, Napoleon's, like,
0: running amok
1: in Europe, just, like, kicking people up and down the floor, dude, you know?
2: Yeah.
1: Man, what is it with these Central European, I guess, like, Central Western European guys needing the entire world to, like, get together to stop them? It feels like this has happened quite a few times in the past couple hundred years. Is that just a testament to their, like... military prowess or something?
2: Most likely. It's most likely a testament to how much control they want to have over society.
1: Yeah, that's true, trying to reinstall all the monarchies. I don't think they've left, really. I think they just changed names. Right? Like, we don't have kings. They're just, you know, they just pulled a sheet between the two of us, and now we don't even get to see them.
2: Bankers are in charge, and now they...
1: I think the bankers were always in charge. I think we just changed who the figureheads of the... You know what I mean? We got new CEOs. You know, not necessarily free, more like under new management, right?
0: Yeah, that's the way it works. I wonder if there's an unchanging CEO of some kind, but yes, there are always competing factions that get to be the office managers. Like, you know, there were a lot of places that got to be it. Briefly, it was Portugal, you know, got to run the world empire. The Dutch got to run the world empire. The British, I think, did it most brutally. The Dutch were pretty mean, too, though. So
2: yeah.
0: I don't know. But, yeah, it seems like
1: that. Yeah, isn't the Dutch the guy in the Congo? Isn't that, like, King Leopold that was just, like, brutal in the Congo? Like, just cutting off people's arms and stuff?
0: Probably. Like, the Boer Wars and all of that?
1: Yeah, it's the Dutch, isn't it?
0: Yeah. Yeah, that was those guys.
1: Humans are brutal. We're brutal things.
0: For reference on that 1812 stuff, Napoleon was invading Russia in 1812.
1: Okay, so he was giving the British a break.
0: Yeah.
1: All right, that's probably why they had the time to come mess with us again.
0: Yep.
1: So we really a draw. I just don't... Yeah. What is so wrong with allowing somebody to make their own decisions for their lives?
2: I ask myself the same question every time, too. It's like, we're not allowed to govern ourselves. We have to have some overlord tell us how to live. Why?
0: That is a big picture question. One possible answer to that is that we are needed to make things because the people who need us to make things can't do it themselves. And they can't get us to make the things unless they can program us into doing it. Because if we knew what we were making, we would never do it.
2: Hmm.
0: If that makes any sense.
1: That sounds like a...
0: Like a breakaway civilization or something.
1: No,
0: if you wanted to build one of those. you would have a real hard time building it yourself. But if you could get everybody else to build it for you without knowing what they were building, well, then you got yourself a plane.
1: Yeah, well, I've heard about those. You know, they're already starting to do it with, like, these free cities, they're calling them.
0: Yeah.
1: Or whatever you've heard about this. They're just going to be, like, tech havens that have no rules.
0: Yeah, no,
1: separate
0: no
1: from
0: rules
1: society.
0: Doing real creepy scientific stuff about life extinction.
1: Yeah. Oh, yeah, you already know it.
0: Yes.
1: That's the end goal of this technology is to keep a man from dying. That's what...
0: Yeah, Javier Milei just went ahead and made a deal with... told Peter Thiel he could have a section of land to do whatever he wanted there, right?
1: Yeah, of course he did. Or... I'm not going to...
0: I know.
2: You don't want to talk about
1: too.
2: Peter Thiel?
1: Well, no, Peter Thiel Malay is really what I don't want to talk about. Because I keep thinking, you know, this guy comes in and, you know, he promises all these super libertarian things and everybody cheers.
2: I remember cheering for
1: this side of things. And then, you know, he's still a politician.
2: Yep, he is.
1: He's still a politician. And
2: politicians
1: I think
2: don't change their spots.
1: Looking at how the LP's blowing up just as a party itself and whatever's going on between...
0: What are you saying? Nobody's coming to save us?
1: Exactly. I don't think anybody...
2: We can't vote our way into freedom, man.
1: No. Nobody the short answer is no. And I don't think even if they had the ability to... They wouldn't. I don't think they would. And I don't think we deserve it either.
0: You know,
1: right? We've let this go on for so long.
0: I agree with you on that. Like, your salvation either comes through yourself or you kind of didn't deserve it anyways. You figure out how to save your own soul. Or, you know what I mean? Like, that's my big, I don't know. That's one of my big things about, like, the Christianity stuff. I like what Jesus told us to do and how to behave, but...
1: No, you know what Jesus also told you to do?
0: Salvation of my soul.
1: Well,
0: it seems like it comes through, like, either I choose that or I don't.
1: Well, you do. I keep... You know, Jesus also told you to pick up your cross and follow him.
2: Yeah.
1: He didn't tell you that I was going to carry your cross. He said, pick your cross up, buddy, and follow me up the hill and put yourself on that cross. You're putting yourself up there, right? Like, you have to make the conscious decision to be a better person every day. Like, you're carrying the cross yourself. It's not, I'm not carrying it for you. I think people forget that part of the messaging. Yeah. You know what I mean?
0: Yeah, that seems like a...
2: That seems
0: like,
2: reasonable to me.
0: Like a reasonable path to salvation.
2: We got stuck in this idea that Jesus
1: died exactly.
2: For us.
1: And then everybody, you know, I was listening to Father Moses the other day. He's an Orthodox guy. I've been exploring Orthodoxy a little bit because I was raised Christian, but I'm really just not vibing with it. As I get older and the more questions I have, I'm like, this is kind of silly. And it is really kind of silly because they don't believe in anything, right? Like, it has no substance. So, Father Moses is kind of talking about, like, we have... You know, we were told to pick up our crosses, and we walk by these little crosses on the street. Everybody wants to be, like, a big martyr for Christ or whatever and, like, be killed in an amphitheater and, like, have everybody... You know, like, fame, the fame that comes with that kind of action. But then they deny, you know, they'll walk by the little things that they can do every day and then still call themselves, like, a saved person. You know what I mean? But they're not doing the footwork, right, for your salvation.
2: They don't have a government program to feed the homeless when they can feed the homeless themselves.
1: Well, exactly. you have to go do the footwork, right? Because your salvation is up to you. Like, and I agree with that. And I think that can work in, like, a Christian worldview, too. You know, kind of how I just explained. Maybe not with, like, the Baptist dispensationalist, the American religion. You know what I mean? It's kind of how I look at it. Because it doesn't, you know, there's no part of, like, a suburban strip mall church with a rock and roll band. You know what I mean? That there's not, God's not there. to put it sweetly is, like, that's not, you know, that's not church. It's business church, dog.
2: Just essentially there to build a business and... Have their pastor fly around in a big plane and make it look like he's such a great guy. Throw a few fake miracles in there.
0: Yeah, well, the members that are paying for it all get the illusion that, you know, they're part of the saved ones.
2: Yeah.
0: Whatever. Mormonism works the same way.
2: It sure does.
1: I don't think that's part of the whole thing That's part of Martin Luther's issue, was like he didn't know if he was saved or not. You know, that kind of what started the whole, his anxieties kind of what started the whole Protestant Reformation, right? Because he wanted a justification on if he was really saved. And that, you know, led him to writing his theses. That stems from Martin Luther's, his own anxieties and asking all those questions instead of kind of, you know, being at peace with the, you know, not the not knowing of it. You know, you just kind of do what you can do yourself. Like, it's your responsibility to, like, be a good person. So just do that, man, and quit having the anxiety on if you're a justified, saved person or not, right?
0: That's how you are saved, is by saving yourself, by self-improvement and studying, you know, internally, deeply, doing the internal work.
2: And that's always the hardest to do, because we don't want to look at ourselves as bad people or needing work. We think we're the saved ones.
0: Yeah, well, I think that's really uncomfortable.
1: A father, we'll get into this in the next segment.
0: Yep. If you have thoughts on this or anything else, feel free to give us a call. 603-283-6160 is the number here. 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
6: From Feature Story News in Washington, I'm Nick Harper with the Week in Review. This week was again dominated by the US-Iran conflict and talk of a possible deal. Earlier in the week, the US and Iran exchanged two nights of strikes, and at one point, US President Donald Trump promised to hit the country very hard before taking over Karg Island, the home of Iran's strategic oil facilities off the coast of the country. Ever since Mitch McCann sent this report.
7: Hours after the U.S. completed a second round of strikes against Iranian military targets near the Strait of Hormuz, President Trump suggested that the attacks may only be getting started. He wrote on his Truth Social platform on Thursday, "The United States will be hitting Iran very hard tonight." He added that at some point in the not-too-distant future, the United States would take Karg Island and other oil infrastructure sites. Karg Island is a small coral island off the coast of Iran that handles the majority of the country's crude oil exports. Mr. Trump is frustrated at not being able to reach an agreement with Iran, despite suggesting multiple times that a deal was very close to being signed.
6: Meanwhile, the continued flare-up in hostilities worried U.S. lawmakers and was at odds with the White House's message, as Washington correspondent Simon Marks reports.
8: He sent that message over the last few hours via, according to an interview he gave to Fox News, 49 separate Tomahawk missile strikes. That's a very, very significant piece of military action to be taking when you're simultaneously saying to Congress the war's over and hostilities haven't really occurred since April the 7th when the ceasefire initially came into force.
6: Meanwhile, three Indian sailors were killed this week in a US military strike in the Gulf of Oman. Their families are demanding an investigation. The oil tanker on which they were travelling was hit for allegedly not following the US's military orders. FSN's Ishan Garg sent this report from New Delhi.
9: Father of an Indian sailor who was on the MT Sotobelo says he wants the government to investigate the circumstances that led to the death of three Indian crew members. U.S. Central Command confirmed on Wednesday that it carried out precision strikes on the vessel's engine room after the ship allegedly failed to follow U.S. military's orders, while Washington's blockade of the Strait of Hormuz continues. The Indian government says it has lodged a strong protest with the U.S. and called for an end to hostilities in the Gulf region.
10: Elon Musk this week became the world's first trillionaire after his company SpaceX went public on the Nasdaq exchange in New York City on Friday. The share price skyrocketed on the first day of trading. However, questions remain about whether the company is overvalued, especially amid warnings from SpaceX itself that it may never be profitable. For now, Musk remains a trillionaire on paper, as his worth is largely determined by the share price of SpaceX and Tesla. From Bureaus Worldwide, this is FSN.
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0: 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The phone number here is 603-283-6160. If you'd like to give us a call, we will talk about pretty much whatever you would like to. In the studio tonight, it's Stu.
1: Riley O'Bell.
0: And Angelo is also here.
2: But he's doing something. Sorry.
0: That's okay. I guess, I don't know, the other thing that happened in the news, everybody probably already knows about it. It's kind of boring to me, but the one of these, I don't know, top trendy Aragua leader killed in U.S. military strike, Trump announces.
2: And more strikes? Or is this the trendy Aragua?
0: Yeah, the trendy Aragua thing. One of the top leaders, not the top leader? I don't know. Is that because the top leader actually works at the CIA? That's my question. One of the top leaders of Trinidad Aragua, a cartel and U.S.-designated terrorist organization, has been killed in a U.S. military strike, President Donald Trump said Friday. Hector Rutherford Guerrero Flores, known as Nino Guerrero, was credited with transforming a Venezuelan prison gang into a transnational operation with tentacles stretching through large swaths of Latin America, the United States, and even across the Atlantic to Spain. Guerrero, who was listed as a most wanted fugitive by U.S. Immigration and Customs Enforcement, was killed in a swift and lethal kinetic strike, Trump said.
2: In Venezuela, right? They bombed him while he was in Venezuela?
0: I think so. Trump announced Friday evening on...
2: Did the Venezuelan government know this was going to happen?
0: I think...
2: Or whatever's left, or whoever's in charge over there. I don't even know who's in charge over there right now.
1: I have no idea.
0: I think it explains all that in this article. His post included a video showing a green-roofed building disappearing under a cloud of billowing smoke caused by a massive explosion. The president said the strike was coordinated closely with our friends in Venezuela, with whom we are working very well, after we kidnapped their president.
1: Yep.
0: It was conducted earlier this week in collaboration with Venezuelan security forces. Secretary of Defense Pete Hegseth, who's a total knothead, that was my own opinion, later added on... Seth lated. I don't know what that word is. Added on X. Venezuelan's government said the joint operation...
2: Are you sure that's not supposed to say later added on X?
0: Probably. Probably.
1: Typo.
0: Later added on X. That would make sense. Venezuelan's government said the joint operation involved intelligence sharing and specialized technical support. The CIA provided intelligence for the operation per a senior administration official. I wonder if that senior administration official is the actual leader. During the operation, clashes occurred with members of these criminal structures, resulting... Which criminal structures? CIA and Trinidad Aragua? Two criminal structures, clashes occurred? I don't know. That's
2: It's probably more like Trinidad...
0: Speak more clearly, CNN. Oh, this is from CNN, a very disreputable news source.
2: No, it's probably between probably smaller gangs, but the CIA gave both of them the guns.
0: That would make sense.
2: Yeah, yeah. It's not the CIA fighting. It's you know, there's the pieces, and then there's the gamers, and then there's the game makers, right?
0: And then there's probably like Wells Fargo profits off of both sides of it. And...
2: Hey, man, they've always treated my checking accounts really well. All right, don't you...
0: Also, they were convicted of laundering drug money for major cartels. And they just had to pay a little fine. They still got to take care of your bank account. No big deal, right?
2: Yeah, so, I mean, what do you mean? Don't those guys get to have banking? They're just selling some dope,
0: also,
2: dude.
0: They got in trouble. You might want to check how many accounts you have, because they got in trouble for just, like, opening accounts in your name without asking you.
2: If they put money in them,
0: it wasn't like that. They were just doing it to, like...
2: Just inflate their numbers.
0: Yeah.
1: No, that sucks.
0: Yeah. Anyway. During the operation, clashes occurred with members of these criminal structures, resulting in the death of Hector Rutherford Guerrero Flores.
2: What was that second name?
0: Rutherford. Rutherford.
2: That's like the most un-Spanish name I've ever heard.
0: Victor Rutherford Guerrero Flores.
2: Yeah, you get a little bit more Hispanic as it goes down, but...
0: Maybe he's Mexican with a German grandfather.
2: An Argentine granddad.
1: Yeah. That's entirely possible, yeah.
0: I wonder if they goose step in Sieg Heil. Anyway, alias Nino Guerrero, the leader of a criminal organization. The country's communications ministry said a statement. Probably said in a statement. Geez, CNN, you guys are slipping. Did you have CNN? Did you have an AI write this? CNN.
2: Probably. Or, I mean, no, who's watching CNN? How much money do they even have left? Aren't they getting, like, propped up? people like us.
1: Yeah, their editors are becoming more sloppy.
2: You know, read the articles. But then everybody just watches us read articles, right? That's where people get their news from.
1: Yep.
2: Who's watching CNN besides airports and hospitals and, like, retirement homes, dude? They're dead. They're dead.
0: U.S. Southern Command Commander General Francis Donovan said the joint operation had targeted a Trinde Aragua compound in a statement on X. Wanted man. The Trinde Aragua gang was founded inside Tocoron prison in Venezuela's Aragua state, from which it draws its name. The gang controlled the prison, even building a swimming pool and restaurants inside, until the Venezuelan government reclaimed it in October 2023. But Guerrero, then meant to be an inmate, wasn't found and had been on the run since. The U.S. State Department offered a $5 million reward for information leading to his capture in late 2024. Then in December, the U.S. Attorney's Office for the Southern District of New York charged Guerrero with ordering, directing, and facilitating acts of terrorism within the U.S. At the time, U.S. Attorney Jay Clayton described him as the mastermind of Trinde Aragua's evolution from a Venezuelan prison gang into a transnational terrorist organization. Clayton has since been nominated by Trump to serve as the Director of National Intelligence. Imagine that. The announcement was part of a massive pressure campaign against Venezuela, its leaders, and the drug cartel that operate within the country. For years, Trinde Aragua, also known as TDA, not only terrorized Venezuelans, but also countries such as Bolivia, Colombia, Chile, and Peru. And the gang has slowly spread its reach to the U.S. and even to Spain, where Guerrero's brother was arrested in March 2024, leading police to identify the first suspected cell of Trinde Aragua in the country. Retired General Oscar Naranjo, former Vice President of Colombia, once called the gang the most disruptive criminal organization operating nowadays in Latin America.
2: Wasn't the Venezuelan government like the Cartel del Sol? Wasn't there like a whole thing about the Venezuelan generals also being like high-ranking cartel members? So, I mean, disruptive to the status quo for who? The government's gang or the...
1: I would imagine the Venezuelan's gang.
2: Yeah, or, the Venezuelan people. Government's gang, which is probably just an extension of the CIA. And the deeper you go, every gang is an extension of the CIA, because no guns and drugs are getting anywhere without their approval.
1: Yeah,
0: almost
1: sense.
0: Certainly in this hemisphere. The full scale of its operations is unknown. While the gang has principally focused on human trafficking and other crimes targeting migrants, it has also been linked to extortion, kidnapping, money laundering, and drug smuggling. According to the U.S. Department of the Treasury's Office of Foreign Assets Control, the group adopted its name between 2013 and 2015, but its operations predate that, according to a report by Transparency Venezuela. One challenge for law enforcement officials is knowing how many members of Trinde Aragua are already in the U.S. Some Venezuelan immigrants in Florida and other states say they are beginning to see the same type of criminal activity they fled in Venezuela, Insight Crime, a think tank dedicated to organized crime, said in October 2025 that Trinde Aragua's reputation appears to have grown more quickly than its actual presence in the United States. Near the beginning of his second term, Trump designated Trinde Aragua as a terrorist organization, along with Antifa. Last March, his administration sparked controversy with its move to deport more than 200 people, some of whom it alleged were members of Tren de Aragua, to an infamous maximum security prison in El Salvador. Even though officials provided scant evidence of gang involvement, and many of the deportees denied being linked to the group, and in fact were not at all linked. As far as I know, they just deported a bunch of dudes that like, if they could even make any kind of a 7 degrees of Kevin Bacon sort of connection between you and any, like, South American gang, they were just going to send you.
2: Yeah, that whole degree of separation thing, I think it's ridiculous, because I just found out a guy that used to come over to a place I used to hang out with, and he would just bring, like, a backpack full of anything you could think of, really. Mm-hmm. He ended up, like, freaking out and shooting up a CIA headquarters.
0: Mm-hmm.
2: In Virginia, he drove all the way across the country to shoot at a CIA headquarters.
0: Yeah.
2: And it's just like, well, okay, I'm 0 degrees from that guy, and now I've moved all the way across the country here, and I'm with these people who are also controlling, you know, with 0 degrees of separation. I don't know why I keep falling into things like this. But I think that degrees is, I'm not planning on doing anything crazy like that, or,
0: right.
2: You know, getting arrested, or, mm-hmm. You know, I just think if I was going to get deported solely on the fact that I know these people, or I'm associated with them, you know,
0: that's kind of association is one of their favorite things.
2: Well, but isn't that the whole opposite? I have freedom of association. That's part of the whole RICO's changed a lot of that kind of stuff too.
0: Yeah, it's all, you know, it's all witch hunt stuff. I think you ought to be able to, you know, talk to the Crip gang member on your street without damaging your reputation, just as much as you ought to be able to talk to the Bloods on your street without damaging your reputation. If, you know, like, I get it, though, because if I catch you talking to the CIA guys, your reputation with me is now damaged, because that's a ruthless gang.
2: Well, unless you're a Blood or a Crip, then you're just working on your supply.
1: Yeah, pretty much.
2: You know, I watch Snowfall, dude. I know how this works.
1: The gangs are all in bed with each other.
2: It's about this inner city. I can't remember his first name, but I'm pretty sure his last name's Snow. That's the whole point of it being called Snowfall. Hmm. Maybe. Don't quote me. Anyways, there's this young black guy. He ends up running into this Jewish dude who is a connect for, for cocaine, and he ends up getting ingratiated with this older Jewish guy, and it turns out that his connection is actually just a CIA agent, and the show kind of goes on, and this young black man ends up cutting out his, you know, his mentor for the CIA agent. Mm-hmm. And starts getting his stuff direct, and eventually he betrays the CIA agent. The CIA agent steals all of his money, and the kid goes and gets, you know, retribution for all of his money getting stolen, and then the government decides to come after him, you know, after he kills the CIA agent who stole all of his illegal drug money, because that's what they do. They, you know, they set you up, and you make all this money, and then they just take it, and they look at you and go, what money, kid, get out of here before I call the cops for you trying to deal cocaine.
0: Mm.
2: But it, you know, it's just the same thing that local PDs do on a larger scale.
0: Yeah.
1: Yeah, pretty much.
0: Yeah, that's pretty much how it works. Starting around last September, the Department of Defense began targeting alleged drug smuggling boats operating around the Caribbean and Eastern Pacific, with some of the vessels linked to the gang. More than 200 people have been killed in strikes on those boats. The Trump administration has not provided public evidence of the presence of narcotics on the boats struck, nor their affiliation with drug cartels. The CIA also carried out a drone strike last December on a port facility on the coast of Venezuela, which it believed was being used by the Tren de Aragua to store drugs and move them onto boats for shipping, according to sources familiar with the matter. In its statements late Friday, Venezuela's government said it is committed to fighting organized crime in the country. Acting President Delcy Rodriguez has been backed by the White House to run the country since the president ordered a military raid against Venezuela in January that resulted in the capture, or kidnapping, of its then-president Nicolas Maduro. Maduro was transferred to U.S. custody. He has pleaded not guilty to charges of narco-terrorism conspiracy, cocaine importation, conspiracy, possession of machine guns and destructive devices, and conspiracy to possess machine guns and destructive devices.
2: Yeah, those shouldn't even be charges.
0: Destructive device, like a hammer? Because you can break a lot of stuff with a hammer.
1: You definitely can.
2: You can bring a lot of stuff with a rock.
0: Right, like a 2-pound rock.
1: Yep. That's a destructive device.
2: No, what do you mean? A 2-pound rock, dude. So a 2-ounce rock gets so thrown out of a piece of leather.
0: If you and Riley were over there looking at that rock, you might be conspiring to, like, possess that destructive device. And then what? Like, that might be worth kidnapping you and just putting you in a prison. So what? This guy's pleaded not guilty and.
2: This is Maduro they're talking about?
0: To hell with the speedy trial stuff that they said you had a right to.
2: Who are they charging?
0: Yeah, Maduro.
2: Yeah, okay. They're
0: talking about how back in January they kidnapped him and he said not guilty, and that's where the article ends, by the way.
2: It just says, no, I didn't do it, bro. No, not me.
0: Yeah, it just lists those charges and then, that's it.
2: What do you mean a president of a country can't have access to machine guns?
1: It's just absurd.
2: Logic. What do you mean?
1: Why is Maduro being tried in American courts?
0: They quit doing that football thing, didn't they? The nuclear football. The briefcase that had the codes or whatever. That was such a dumb idea, wasn't it? It was like handcuffed to the...
1: Yeah.
2: If I had to put money on it, I bet there wasn't a thing in that briefcase, dude. I bet it was an empty briefcase.
0: Probably. It was probably just all theatrical optics.
2: Yeah. It was probably just to mess with the Russians. I bet it was like Cold War BS. You know, how much stupid stuff did we do just to mess with the Russians?
0: Probably faking a moon landing.
2: Something like that.
0: All right, so yeah. Maduro's still in prison.
2: So thinking about those countries down that away. Cuba. I guess we're going to invade Cuba. That's on the to-do list.
0: I'm not invading Cuba.
1: But
2: they're using my money. They're going to use my money, so I guess I'm already involved. My money's being used without my consent. They've already taken that out of my bank account. I don't know what to do about that. There's not much I can do. The United States government is planning to invade Cuba. So I've heard. I was watching the new Joey Diaz episode on Joe Rogan. Because, of course, gotta watch Uncle Joey.
0: Joe Rogan show.
2: Well, yeah. I love Joey. I think he's a larger than life character.
0: A different flavor.
2: No, I'm talking about Joey Diaz.
0: Oh, okay.
2: Yeah, no, it was just a Joey Diaz episode. It was a new one. I don't watch Joe, like, religiously, but I saw it. Was like, oh, hey, it's Joey. I like those episodes.
0: He is fun, yeah.
2: But Joey was saying that he was talking to his family in Cuba. A lot of the island hasn't had power for, like, 3 weeks. They've knocked out the power. And it's at the point the Cuban government's going around handing guns to civilians saying, America's about to kick our front door in, so we're giving you these guys' guns.
0: Yeah, I guess it's pretty rough.
2: I guess Cuba's not doing very well, and they're currently preparing for a U.S. invasion. So I don't know if the Cuban government knows something that I don't, but apparently they're going around giving weapons to their civilians, telling them to be prepared for a U.S. invasion. So I don't know if that's fear-mongering on Joey Diaz's part, his family's part, the Cuban government's part, or what, but this is just what I've heard. And, this is secondhand from Joey Diaz, who's like an ex-cocaine addict, a wild man of a person.
1: Who knows what's going to happen, because Trump doesn't seem to know. He keeps claiming there's going to be a deal tomorrow, and all of a sudden...
2: Well, that's Iran, dude. I'm talking about Cuba.
0: Well, so there's this thing called the North American Technique, which was proposed in the 1930s by the technocrats, and it includes United States, Canada, Mexico, Central America, Caribbean, Greenland. So if that is coming to fruition, then all of this makes perfect sense. And America would have to conquer all these places.
1: Yeah.
2: Yeah, I guess Cuba. I googled Cuba preparing for war, and the AI, whatever that's worth, the Google AI. Cuba is actively preparing for a potential U.S. military conflict. The government is rallying civilians to war of the entire population, civil defense drills, hardening its defenses, and accusing Washington of escalating hostility, which is, you know, probably true. But Cuban defense mobilization, Cuban President Miguel Diaz/Canel has publicly pledged resistance while military officials fan out across the country to coordinate logistics, and state media is broadcasting images of civilians receiving military training for its guerrilla-style combat and defense systems. So I guess Cuba is preparing for a U.S. invasion. And that's not in the U.S. news cycle.
1: That's not what
2: we're talking about. So don't be surprised, everybody, if in a few months we kick in Cuba's door and we do Bay of Pigs 2.0, but this time we provide air support.
1: Yeah, we actually go in and do the invading.
2: Casino's back on the menus, boys. Are we going to Cuba for a vacation in a couple of years?
0: Yeah, I don't know.
1: I don't know either. Maybe we'll get good Cuban cigars on the market again.
0: Obviously.
2: It's closer than Vegas, man. It's closer than Vegas.
0: It's 90 miles away from Florida.
2: Yeah, yeah. And so you can get there in 3.5 hours instead of 5 hours to Vegas, dude. I'm telling you, you got some money, and we do this, you better invest in some Adelson casinos, man. that'll be big, you know.
0: Kushner casinos.
2: Yeah, those Kushner casinos. I think the same thing with the, it's all horrible, and it's horrifying. If I was a better businessman, I'd be investing in all these properties, because they're going to be built. They're flattening these places.
0: Since we're speaking of those people, did you hear that Donald Trump Jr. just got married recently?
1: Yes, I did.
2: Yeah.
0: His bride is the daughter of Jeffrey Epstein's personal banker.
1: Whoa!
0: So, small world.
2: No, you're just small world. This is too much. I can't. Oh, man. That's really it for us, dude. I think.
1: We're done.
2: We were cooked before I was born. Maybe I didn't even have a shot.
1: This mess.
0: No, I don't know. I don't know. Maybe.
2: But wait, 2001, buddy. I'm a baby. But
0: it is so far. Sometimes I wonder if
2: maybe not cooked, but I'm definitely starting to like get a little bit of a sear. We're getting seared a little bit. Maybe not cooked all the way through, but
1: yeah, it's,
2: the heat is increasing. Temperature
1: boiled,
2: exponentially.
1: Man. Slowly starting to get boiled like a frog.
0: I wonder if it's if the point of all of this is to see how obvious they can be about it before they get people that, you know.
2: Well, if you look at the inability of these kids to read and like think critically.
0: Oh my goodness, it's dismal.
1: 20% of high school graduates are functionally illiterate.
0: Up to like 40% and 50% in some of the inner city, like Baltimore.
2: And it's just getting worse. Getting worse.
0: Yeah.
2: It's not getting better. All of this money we've thrown at the education system. So, I mean, if you can get a bunch of retards, you can be as open as you want about it.
0: Yeah.
2: You know, Brondo is what the plants crave because it's got the electrolytes. Because it's what the plants crave.
0: Yeah, but
2: you know?
0: There are electrolytes.
2: It's what the plants crave. it's Brondo.
0: Yeah, but why?
2: Because
0: it's got electrolytes.
2: Yeah, and that's where we're at, right?
0: It's water. What, you mean like what's in your toilet?
2: Yeah. You know, we're there. We thought it was going to take 100 years, but, you know, it took one generation and some iPad kids.
1: Yep.
0: Hooray. Here we are.
2: Grow your own food. Filter your water.
0: Yeah. Use alternative monies. This has been Free Talk Live. Thanks for listening. There will be more tomorrow night. Peace.

0: Join liberty-minded voluntarists, anarchists, and libertarians from June 13th through the 16th for the 8th annual ForkFest at Rogers Campground in the beautiful White Mountains of New Hampshire. ForkFest is a fork of the Porcupine Freedom Festival, which has sold out in recent years. 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

0: exports. Mr. Trump is frustrated at not being able to reach an agreement with Iran, despite suggesting multiple times that a deal was very close to being signed.
1: Meanwhile, the continued flare-up in hostilities worried US lawmakers and was at odds with the White House's message, as Washington correspondent Simon Marks reports.
2: He sent that message over the last few hours via, according to an interview he gave to Fox News, 49 separate Tomahawk missile strikes. That's a very, very significant piece of military action to be taking when you're simultaneously saying to Congress the war's over and hostilities haven't really occurred since April the 7th when the ceasefire initially came into force.
1: Meanwhile, three Indian sailors were killed this week in a US military strike in the Gulf of Oman. Their families are demanding an investigation. The oil tanker on which they were travelling was hit for allegedly not following the US's military orders. FSN's Ishan Garg sent this report from New Delhi.
3: Father of an Indian sailor who was on the MT Sotobelo says he wants the

0: really puts this World Cup out of reach for the average soccer fan. I was talking to a couple just yesterday who said they spent $7,000 on two tickets to today's opening match between Mexico and South Africa. And those are tickets that are in the nosebleed section of this stadium here in Mexico City. So that is very expensive for a lot of people. But as you mentioned, the FIFA president really defending this ticketing strategy, saying that it's a reflection of the demand for the World Cup.
1: This week, renowned British artist David Hockney passed away at the age of 88. He was best known for his paintings of swimming pools, including one titled Portrait of Two Figures. It sold for over $90 million and held the world record price for a living artist. FSN's Laura Bentley sent this report from London.
2: Hockney's work has been long admired throughout the 20th and 21st centuries since he made his name in the art world in the 1960s. A statement from Hockney's representatives said he passed away peacefully at home on the 11th of June, just 1 month before his 89th birthday. The director of London's Tate Britain Art Gallery described Hockney as an immensely important figure and an endlessly inventive artist with a unique vision of the world.
1: And that's the Week in Review. That's Feature Story News. Nick Harper reporting.
3: Interesting new ad campaign from Applebee's, which is encouraging customers to visit the restaurant ironically.
4: They're designed to attract young people to Applebee's by inviting them to ridicule its food, service, and atmosphere. Here, take a look.
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6: 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No, let's seriously go to Applebee's.

0: Applebee's. Wouldn't it be funny to go to Applebee's?
1: I like it.
2: Isn't that persuasive?
1: Yeah.
2: But, you know, they're not resting on their laurels. They're adding new menu items designed to be ridiculed outright, like the fajita cordon bleu and the chicken strip explosion.
1: Those sound ridiculous.
2: I know. But, you know, so far this has been so successful that Applebee's is actually prepping a second series of ads aimed at customers who enjoy making fun of annoying young people who do things ironically.
3: This is the Onion News Network.
4: We're still not sure why you'd want to watch, but our video feed is streaming nightly for free at cam.freetalklive.com.

0: I just wanted to put it out there that you can absolutely call in if you're listening to this on Sunday. And with you on Free Talk Live tonight, you've got me, Bonnie.
1: Angelo.
2: Richie Rich.
0: Wait. I don't think I unmuted
2: him. Oh, hurry up.
3: Remotely.
0: Awesome. Okay.
2: I knew he wasn't going to do it.
0: Mark, did you know that today is the June 7th edition of Free Talk Live? Thank you, Mark. Wait, he didn't hear you.
1: Oh, did he do it?
3: 6-7.
1: Yeah!
0: 6-7. Nice.
1: Way to go, Mark.
0: That's what it is.
1: Appreciate that. That's about the enthusiasm I expected when I suggested it.
0: He has a big smile on his face. And luckily he's on camera this time.
1: I don't know what I'm saying. 6-7.
3: I got a job to do, Richie Rich, and I do it well.
1: I appreciate it.
3: I'm a talker for hire with no plans to retire, and all the sucker MCs can call me sire.
0: Oh my God. Is that Beastie Boys?
3: It's a riff on the Boba Fett rap.
1: Do you have a Cameo account, Mark?
0: Boba
1: by any
0: Fett.
1: Chance?
3: I don't know what Cameo is.
1: Okay.
0: You should get a Cameo account. People would love that. I seriously think people would love that, Mark, and you can make money. Cameo.
1: It's a face and voice for hire.
0: Yes, that's exactly what it is. So it's like if somebody wanted to have Mark Edging, you know, Mark Edge, show them or say happy birthday to them or like their wife for a present. They would hire you to say, like, hey, Crystal, I heard that it's your birthday, and I wanted to say have a good day and say some Mark catchphrase, things like that.
1: Eat your manwich.
0: Sure. Eat your manwich.
3: If I remember after the show, I'll do it.
0: That's awesome. I seriously think that.

0: people would like that.
1: Some would.
2: I think AI is going to overtake that.
0: I haven't thought about that.
2: Because, like, I can... Why would I pay this washed-up celebrity?
0: Because you know it's not real. Because
3: it's Mark Edge. Not a washed-up celebrity.
2: No offense, but
0: he's saying because it's usually washed-up celebrities. He wasn't calling Mark washed-up.
2: Hey, I was that kid on that TV show in the 90s, and now I do cameos,
0: the
2: right?
0: thing is, like, yes, you could always get a fake thing, say something fake, like, even before AI, but it's like, this is like, oh my god, that is so nice of them. They really said that to me. If you just mean, like, people are getting tricked, yeah, that sucks. That could definitely happen.
4: What about... Hi, this is Danny Bonaducci.
1: Does it give them a MIDI for their ringtone? What's it do?
0: No, it just sends them a video. It's like, oh, and now my mom and dad did this with a... They and my little brother and sister are obsessed with the show The Middle, and it has Patricia Heaton, and honestly, I don't think the other people are very famous. Patricia Heaton is the mom of the show, and she's like the main character, kind of, and it's honestly really funny. It's like a sitcom. And, like, a very friendly, family-friendly type of show. I don't even know what the network is, do you?
2: No.
0: I know Angela knows about it because
2: I just know the show,
0: my parents'
2: ABC
0: house, too.
2: Family, whatever. Like that. One of those.
0: And anyways, the son in the show, his name is Brick. He's, like, supposed to be autistic and, like, it's really, he's, like, a funny character. And my parents got him to, like, send a video saying happy birthday to one of my little siblings. I don't remember which one. And now they're like, oh, that's just like, it's really him. And like, you know, you see him outside of his thing. And the other thing is he'll like, he's like, okay, so this is whatever his name is, saying happy birthday to you. And then he like can switch into the Brick voice, let's say. Like, you know what I mean? Okay.
4: Dear class of 2026, our pitted fool doesn't pass the final exams.
0: So I think we've explained Cameo enough, and I'm just, like, tickled by this idea. I think Mark definitely needs to. I know multiple people.
1: Speaking of class of 2026, though.
0: Okay.
1: My young son just got the salutatorian at his high school. So he is, it's second place in high school is what it means.
0: That's awesome.
1: And he got to give his little speech and, you know, just kind of did, yay, we're all graduating. Good luck in college. You know, that kind of speech. But
0: yay.
1: It was, it was nice. I mean, I was glad to see it.
4: How do you feel about graduations with multiple valedictorians?
1: It doesn't make any sense, but okay. I suppose that, parents want that. Why? What's the reason?
0: I've never heard of that. That would have been helpful in my case because I felt literally bad that I was valedictorian because this... my salutatorian. That's how I thought you said it. I didn't know there was a second t. Salutatorian.
1: Salutatorian, I believe.
0: But anyways, he like was a shoo-in for valedictorian his whole life because we lived in the middle of nowhere, and
4: Bonnie transferred in.
0: Exactly, and I just get there and I beat him so easily because like their school is so easy. It's math is just called math. To be fair, he could have tried harder by taking more college classes. I took college classes in high school, and then on top of that, because I had taken French all 4 years, it just weighed more. So technically he literally had a higher GPA than me, but he had a higher GPA with math called math. Okay. You know what I mean?
4: Yeah.
0: Like it's like if I get a B in this like AP class from Texas, it
4: counts
0: just
4: as an A.
0: It weighed more.
4: Right. Yeah.
0: So
4: yeah.
0: I felt bad, and I like literally I was like I don't even care enough. I feel bad. Like I wish I could just give it to him, but and I literally felt like I had like a like side eye from his like family and stuff. But anyways, it would have been great if there were two valedictorians.
4: It was a headline that came up several weeks ago. I didn't use it for show prep, but it was like record number of valedictorians at this, high school, and it was like 11 or 12 of them.
0: Wow.
4: I was like, which is the one giving the speech?
0: Maybe there
4: right?
0: just
4: like, that's
0: is
4: the real one.
0: Some way that people have like tied in every single... 'cause,
4: 12
0: like,
4: people tied in everything?
2: Like
4: with no tiebreaker?
2: 1,000 kids.
0: Yeah.
2: I can feel like there's probably, instead of a high school of like 400 kids, there's probably like a top one out of that. But once you're at like some of these massive high schools, there's going to be like 3 or 4 kids that really are, stand out that probably deserve
0: some
2: sort of tiebreakers.
0: If there's 6,000 class, I haven't heard of that.
4: There's got to be tiebreakers.
0: But maybe like 2,000 or something.
4: Make them do PE, and like the winner of the 100-meter dash is the valedictorian.
0: So
4: they probably can't do PE very
1: well. If it's good for their college, I say do it.
4: I know. Yeah. The valedictorian's usually not that good at sports.
0: No, but the valedictorian, if they were in any sport, like they're a weighed heavier. So like basically like it's like, oh, and you were doing this with doing PE or not PE.
4: Right.
0: See, I don't do sports. Since you were in volleyball too, like my, I transferred to the middle of nowhere. And that's how I won valedictorian, not trying hard at all in high school in Utah. and there was 8 people in my class. But in Texas, where I went to most of high school, there were about 1,000 people by the time my class graduated without me. And my valedictorian.
2: Like 1,000 in your class?
0: Yes.
2: So then that's 4,000 kids in a high school.
0: Yes. I mean, it was maybe more. Yeah.
2: Yeah, that's gigantic.
0: It was the first 6A school in Texas.
4: Do you know how many valedictorians they had in your graduating
0: class? One, and I know who she is.
4: Okay, all right.
0: And guess what? My AP...
4: So see, even 1,000, they found one.
0: Yeah, exactly. My AP geography teacher married that valedictorian.
4: Wow, creepy.
0: I think that he was like 30 when we were freshmen, so...
4: That's not too bad then.
0: She's like a year younger than me because I'm like a year older than everybody in my class. Yeah, I thought that was crazy.
2: At least he waited.
0: No, the thing is, the gap is probably less than Ian's and my gap, probably. But it's just the fact that he was a teacher and her teacher.
4: I get it.
0: You know? I'm not saying like, oh,
4: did they
0: evil
4: meet up
0: hang
4: later?
0: Him.
4: Did they meet
0: I'm
4: up later
0: person.
4: In life? Like she graduated college, moved back to the hometown, and then started dating?
0: No one that I know has that story. Okay. Everyone wants to know. Like,
4: she's like 19 and pregnant with his kid already.
0: I don't know if they have kids. Honestly, I don't know that girl very well. She was always nice.
2: My track coach did totally knock up the fresh 18 graduate that he coached and like was a teacher of.
0: Are they like together?
2: Well, yeah, they have like a whole son.
0: Yeah, but are they together or just
4: supposed
0: like?
4: To have a son.
2: I don't know. I don't know if they. I know
0: like
2: they got
0: married.
2: Married
0: or something. Oh, okay.
2: I don't know if they're still together.
0: Okay.
4: Okay.
2: But the,
1: my English teacher got the a high graduating senior the year before I entered high school. So I think everybody's got one of these things.
0: I felt like mine was like going to be like the craziest one. All this is pretty crazy.
4: As a creepy old guy, I'm fine with age gaps. Like
0: I'm fine with old age gaps too, and I'm a 30-year-old woman. So if that tells the listener anything, because at this point it's not like I'm like so young that I have any opinion.
4: Maybe not the same age gap as Turd Ferguson, but like close to it.
0: Well,
1: I think that it's none of my business. As long as everybody's an adult in the situation, I'm not going to tell anybody how they've got to live. And, you know, people who get on social media, as far as I'm concerned, and talk about other people's relationships and their age gaps, they're probably just broadcasting that they're ugly.
4: When you say adult, like legal adult, emotional adult, spiritual adult, where does Mark draw
1: physical
4: this
1: adult,
4: line?
1: Right? Physical. Like, you know, the vast majority of people who have been together in the history of humanity considered 13 and 14 to be biological adults, and they were getting married at that time.
4: Okay.
1: That seems like societally too much at this time for, you know, America to handle, but you know, when it comes down to it, it's just none of my business so long as it's voluntary. I'm not going to get bent out of shape. But I've been happily married for some time, so there you are.
0: Yeah, just today. Like, this happens multiple times a day that I'll see this most of the time. But just today, I saw a picture in this exact tweet has even been tweeted many times. It's like, you know, engagement farming, but also I think a lot of people agree with this and it blows my mind. There was a picture. It's an older picture, maybe like a 10-year-old picture, but it shows Anthony Kiedis. Is that how you say his name from the Red Hot Chili Peppers?
4: Sounds right.
0: It shows Anthony Kiedis at, I think, 30.
4: Okay.
0: I could be wrong on that. Maybe it's 40. Either way, with his 19-year-old girlfriend, and the caption they put is, "You can't hate pedophiles enough." How could you call someone with a 19-year-old a pedophile in any world? Like, I can see a saying that you disagree with that age gap. Like, I can see a argument there. I'm not saying I agree, but I do not agree in any way, shape, or form that you can call somebody dating a 19-year-old a pedophile, even if you were 100 years old dating a 19-year-old. Stupid.
1: It says 33-year age gap. Red Hot Chili Peppers singer Anthony Kiedis' girlfriend Eileen 50s. Kelly responds to concerns about couple's alarming 33-year age gap.
4: Wish I could learn how to manage.
0: 52, I guess. He looked really young. That's why I literally thought I was like.
1: He doesn't look young to me, but that's all
0: no,
1: right.
0: No, no, I mean in the picture with the girlfriend back then, which was like a 10-year-old picture or something.
4: That's because he's one of those Hollywood elites drinking children's blood to stay young while dating 19-year-olds.
0: He was drinking her blood?
4: No,
0: that
4: no,
0: child?
4: No, I didn't.
0: Yeah. I don't think it matters.
4: That's how they stay looking young.
0: When I was 19, I dated a 30-year-old, and I felt like he was just
4: like, as mature as a 19-year-old?
0: Exactly. He was immature. Like, it was like one of my only boyfriends ever that didn't know how to drink. He would get too drunk, and literally I had to, like, have to help him upstairs and stuff. But it was never like he was, like, too drunk, like, beating me. It was, like, too drunk and embarrassing and annoying. You know what I mean? Like,
4: yeah, it's better than a violent drunk.
0: Definitely, but I was just saying it was, like, he was immature.
4: Yeah.
0: Like, I had younger boyfriends that had already become understanding of how much they could drink.
4: We are all immature. The toys get more expensive.
0: That's funny. So Ian sent me this article that I think you'll all see why I think it's such a good article for Free Staters to talk about.
4: Uh-oh.
0: It's from the Wall Street Journal.
4: Reputable news source.
0: And it says, let me make sure I have the app. I mean, I'm signed in, so I have to, like, go and try to find an archive. But anyways.
4: Paywall.
0: It says, a luxury survivalist community is tearing itself apart.
4: Luxury survivalist. These are preppers with, like, million-dollar RVs?
0: Honestly, I hadn't even noticed or, like, thought much about the word luxury in it, and now I have a lot of questions about that, too. So, like, is it, like, glamping as opposed to camping type stuff? But I just think that it's funny because I think this is going to sound so much like the Free State Project as we get into it. Not that I'm saying that the Free State Project is a total failure, but the tearing itself apart thing, like people getting in fights, and I know Mark has a lot of thoughts on this.
4: They've got their canned goods in a Louis Vuitton suitcase.
0: Nice. So it says, they went to South Dakota to write out the apocalypse at a 5-star bunker compound.
4: All right.
0: They're already
4: at each
0: other's...
4: It's a good place to put a bunker. There's not much else going on in South Dakota.
0: Oh, and the other thing it made me think of is just the call from Chad. I wonder if Chad is listening, but it's more than just, like, similar to the Free State Project. It would be if Free Staters all chose one town or one city instead of choosing the whole state. Because I don't know if you guys remember, but Chad called in, like, last week.
4: Last week, Saturday.
0: Yeah, and he was saying the Free State Project would be more successful if it all was in one place. And I didn't even think of this when we were having this conversation, but Free Staters having to live that in that close of proximity with no ability to, like, faction off and go somewhere else, that would cause some fights. Just in the why I'm saying this is not because I am one of those self-hating libertarians. It's more because it's like people are very individualistic if you're a libertarian.
4: Not all Free Staters are equal.
0: Well, that's true too, definitely.
1: The thing about the Free State Project is that, you know, it takes a very special person to move. They have to feel very strongly about what they believe. And it didn't really have a point other than what would happen if 20,000 liberty-loving individuals moved to one state.
0: Oh, okay.
1: Further, I would say whoever thinks it's a good idea to move to one town, I just disagree. I don't think that fundamentally makes sense with the Free State Project and New Hampshire. Here's why. New Hampshire is not a home rule state. We do not, towns are not sacrosanct here. It is the state.
0: And that's what I was trying to
1: fundamentally, tell. This is true everywhere. The state is the organization that claims the monopoly privilege and the use of violence. The states get together, unite, and make the United States. And the states give towns and counties their being. If, for whatever reason, good listener, the town that you were living in went rogue and anarchist and decided to shut down all government programs, the state could come in and say, okay, we'll run the school and we'll do this and we'll do that. And we'll just get rid of the town council or whatever it is that they do. And it's because it doesn't matter what happens at a town level in New Hampshire. So no, I disagree with anybody who thinks, oh, it'd be great if you got X number of people in one place. And they did that in Grafton.
0: Yep.
1: And the pushback was tremendous.
0: Oh, really? I for some reason never hear that part of the story, that the pushback was tremendous. They always have the
4: pushback
0: lie about
4: the
0: bears. Yeah, what do you mean?
1: The bears
0: were a lie.
1: You know, they got really close to shutting things down. In Croydon, when they cut the school budget by 75%, they just held another election. they just keep on doing things. And, you know, we're not at the level where we can make these things happen in an ongoing situation. If we could, the state, if it wanted to, would come in and change it. I think it's better and more important for Free Staters to move to a variety of different locations in New Hampshire and occupy as many of the House seats as possible, as many of the Senate seats as possible, run as Democrats, run as Republicans, do it all.
4: Can I play devil's advocate real quick?
1: Yeah, please.
4: I guess in my mind, right, the whole move to New Hampshire is a concentration strategy, right? At some level, the Free Staters have put forth legislation to secede New Hampshire from the greater United States, right? So if you take over a town, why not just have the ability to annex your town from the greater state of New Hampshire in the same form or fashion? And also, second point before you comment on that one, as far as taking over territory is concerned, you don't dilute your resources. You concentrate your resources in one area, like lock that area down, and then branch off and expand. So if Grafton would have worked, I don't know what towns border Grafton, right? But you leave enough people in Grafton to like retain control of that town council or whatever, and then you migrate everybody else over and pick up people along the way, you know, to expand your territory and branch out instead of just being all dispersed and diluted across the state.
0: Well, before
1: we continue,
0: how many
1: people do you think we've converted since we moved here?
0: Do you think
4: zero?
0: We can keep it at that for a second and answer the phones, because this is a really exciting caller to me, and we can always talk about the Free State Project all day. And it's exciting to me because we haven't heard from him in a while, but we have Scott the Bigot. Are you in North Carolina? Is that where you are, Scott?
4: What a caller to get excited for.
5: Kentucky.
0: Oh, you said Kentucky. Sorry. Do you mind me calling you Scott the Bigot?
5: Kentucky.
0: I mean, like...
4: Are you still bigoted, Scott?
5: Yes, I am. Nothing
4: is it still the Jews?
5: Yes, it is. In fact. Before I be very kind of you, I want to say to release Ian.
0: Thank you.
5: I'm afraid my words fall on deaf ears, but
4: he's from his Jewish
5: man.
4: Captors.
5: I'm not just saying that. He was always... He's been railroaded, and I'll just say this. I wouldn't trust our horrible, wicked justice system as far as I throw it. There's so many, there's a lot of, look, yeah, there are bad people in prison and jail, but there are also people that have been unfairly railroaded. And I've had
4: Can you try backing off your mic a little bit as well? You're very staticky and clipping there.
5: Wait a minute.
4: That's better.
5: Do you
4: right
5: hear
4: there.
5: Me now?
4: Well, that,
0: we
4: wherever
0: heard
4: you
0: it.
4: Were when you said wait a minute was perfect.
5: Yeah. So
0: maybe if you're on speaker, getting off speaker would help. But otherwise, it's just like all the higher ends of the. It's like every time you say a loud syllable, it kind of breaks up.
5: Do you hear me now?
0: We do, but
1: That's
0: it sounds the same.
1: Good.
0: It sounds, you know, staticky. Maybe it's the volume. I'm not sure.
4: Take it off speakerphone and back like an inch away off the mic.
5: Is this better?
4: A little.
0: I think it's a little better.
4: Keep going though.
5: All right. So you know, Ian was railroaded. He gets out soon. I wouldn't trust cops as far as I throw them. They're horrible. But anyway.
0: Right. I agree.
1: FreeIanNow.org.
0: Yes, thank you. FreeIanNow.org is where people can go to find what we're talking about if you don't know what we're talking about, and also to sign the petition to free my husband, Ian Freeman, from prison because he's there for selling Bitcoin. And Scott is absolutely right on that. And yes, I think that he's always kind to people, and you said Scott said Ian's always been kind to him, and I appreciate that. That's really nice. But I know you have like a main topic you actually wanted to get to, Scott, and you said,
5: this is what I want to talk about.
0: Yep.
5: I want to talk about AIPAC, and I know your listeners know what AIPAC is, and I'll make it short and sweet because I know you got other callers. 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The name of the little booklet is, and it's on the website, The United States of AIPAC, A National Nightmare Since 1951.
4: As a Jew, he's too cheap to buy his own domain.
0: Oh, my goodness. Is that true, Scott?
5: It's on there. And AIPAC has enslaved all of our congressmen and senators.
0: Wait, you're in Kentucky, so were you able to vote for Thomas Massie?
5: He's out of my district. But I'm glad you mentioned Thomas Massey. I was going to mention him anyways.
0: Oh, nice.
5: He was railroaded out of office because you see the power of AIPAC, the Israel lobby, the Jews, whatever you want to call it.
0: Seems right to me.
5: Donald Trump is nothing more than a mere tool of AIPAC Jews. And when I say AIPAC, yes, it's AIPAC, the Israel lobby, Jewish lobby, but it extends a lot more than just AIPAC. All of our congressmen and senators are bought and paid for by AIPAC. Even Donald John Trump and Vice President Vance, they're all tools of AIPAC and the Jews. And it goes for a lot more than AIPAC from the media.
0: We could bring you back on the next segment if you have more to say, Scott the Bigot, but welcome back to being a Free Talk Live caller. 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And I know that the hosts probably want to respond to this. I don't think everybody here necessarily agrees with Scott the Bigot or his bigotry. So we'll see. 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
7: From Feature Story News in Washington, I'm Nick Harper with the Week in Review. This week was again dominated by the US-Iran conflict and talk of a possible deal. Earlier in the week, the US and Iran exchanged two nights of strikes. And at one point, US President Donald Trump promised to hit the country very hard before taking over Karg Island, the home of Iran's strategic oil facilities off the coast of the country. Ever since Mitch McCann sent this report.
8: Hours after the U.S. completed a second round of strikes against Iranian military targets near the Strait of Hormuz, President Trump suggested that the attacks may only be getting started. He wrote on his Truth Social platform on Thursday, "The United States will be hitting Iran very hard tonight." He added that at some point in the not-too-distant future, the United States would take Karg Island and other oil infrastructure sites. Karg Island is a small coral island off the coast of Iran that handles the majority of the country's crude oil exports. Mr. Trump is frustrated at not being able to reach an agreement with Iran, despite suggesting multiple times that a deal was very close to being signed.
7: Meanwhile, the continued flare-up in hostilities worried U.S. lawmakers and was at odds with the White House's message, as Washington correspondent Simon Marks reports.
9: He sent that message over the last few hours via, according to an interview he gave to Fox News, 49 separate Tomahawk missile strikes. That's a very, very significant piece of military action to be taking when you're simultaneously saying to Congress the war's over and hostilities haven't really occurred since April the 7th when the ceasefire initially came into force.
7: Meanwhile, three Indian sailors were killed this week in a US military strike in the Gulf of Oman. Their families are demanding an investigation. The oil tanker on which they were travelling was hit for allegedly not following the US's military orders. Ever since Ishan Garg sent this report from New Delhi.
10: Father of an Indian sailor who was on the MT Sotobelo says he wants the government to investigate the circumstances that led to the death of three Indian crew members. U.S. Central Command confirmed on Wednesday that it carried out precision strikes on the vessel's engine room after the ship allegedly failed to follow U.S. military's orders, while Washington's blockade of the Strait of Hormuz continues. The Indian government says it has lodged a strong protest with the U.S. and called for an end to hostilities in the Gulf region.
7: Elon Musk this week became the world's first trillionaire after his company SpaceX went public on the Nasdaq exchange in New York City on Friday. The share price skyrocketed on the first day of trading. However, questions remain about whether the company is overvalued, especially amid warnings from SpaceX itself that it may never be profitable. For now, Musk remains a trillionaire on paper, as his worth is largely determined by the share price of SpaceX and Tesla.
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0: talk radio that you control. 603-283-6060. I always laugh when I hear that, and I remember that I used to think it was Ian's voice. I used to think that that was Ian saying, yeah! Ha ha! I don't even
1: like
0: know.
1: Like every intro?
0: Yeah, I think I just thought, oh, that clearly sounds like him. Like, for some reason, it just sounded like him to me, and I wasn't familiar with the song.
2: Do you think he did that on the on the song track, or do you think he yelled that into the microphone when the show came back?
0: I figured that was just random guitar music they had, you know, bought the rights to or something, and it wasn't an actual song, and that Ian was like, this is what we'll do, we'll just go, yeah. I didn't know him. I hadn't met you guys, any of you, yet.
2: Like, he took the riff and it was like, I'm just going to throw this in Audacity.
0: Yeah,
2: put,
0: like,
2: yeah, at the end.
0: Maybe they even made it for the show. I don't know.
2: Okay. No, that works.
0: It just sounded so much like him that I almost took it on just like, oh, that's him. You know what I mean? But nowadays, I don't even know if I think it sounds like him. Whatever. Maybe I just had Ian on the mind.
2: I self-edited the intro music for my podcast, and it's Jimi Hendrix doing, like, Are You Experienced? Over Rachmaninoff. So
0: what's Rachmaninoff?
2: Like classic Russian classical music.
0: Nice.
2: Right.
0: I don't know the Jimi Hendrix song either, but I do like his one, like, Touch the Sky song, whatever it's called. That's the only one I know.
2: No, it's like, Are You Experienced? Have you ever been experienced? I have.
0: Okay.
2: Over, like, different sections of Rachmaninoff.
0: Have you ever been to Forkfest? Forkfest is happening this June 22nd to the 29th in Errol, New Hampshire, at the Northern Waters Outfitters Campground. The owner has offered to host 100 campers at $10 per person per night on the site, and anyone staying in nearby motels, campgrounds, or Airbnbs who'd like to come be a part of the fest for a day is welcome to come for free, like the day pass type of thing. The only restriction on freedoms the owner is asking us to abide by is no nudism, which I think we can deal with. Forkfest.wtf, that's Forkfest.wtf, and Forkfest2026@gmail.com to sign up as one of the 100 campers. And actually got a few extra emails this week, so, like, we're probably going to have over 100 people at Forkfest when you include day pass people throughout the week. Definitely throughout the week, we'll definitely have over 100, I think.
2: Compared to Rogers, that rate is very reasonable as well.
0: Oh, yeah. That's really cheap compared to Rogers. Rogers is, like, expensive, and they technically have amenities, but they don't, like, always work, and it's, like, definitely not worth what you spend.
3: What was the tent site at Rogers tonight?
2: More than I wanted to pay, so I never paid it.
3: Well, I would want to pay nothing. It's like, I'm camping. I understand, like, for amenities, right? You have to pay for something, but
2: I get
3: for just camping, like, I'm trying to pay as little money as possible.
2: I get it. But if Rogers was $10, I would have been like, yeah, no problem.
0: We'll pull it up
2: and set up a camp.
0: So this is not even, cause Porkfest, I feel like, had a, cheaper
2: rate.
0: Yeah, exactly. But it was still close to this. It wasn't that much cheaper. This says 30 amp pull through, $70 a night, 30 amp back in, $70 a night, whatever that means.
2: That's for your camper.
0: 50 amp pull through, $85 a night. Pop-up camper, $60 a night. So, yeah.
3: So
0: that's not,
3: like,
0: tenting. Tenting is, prices, it says rustic, no hookups, electric only. Why does it say no hookups if it's electric? Water electric.
2: Because they don't have your camper hookups.
0: Okay. Canopy, no hookup, canopy with electric, whatever. It says prices start at $40 to $85 based on two adults. I don't know what the...
3: $85 for a tent site a night is... insane. That's like low-end motel prices.
0: Yeah, and they
2: also have motels.
0: A low-end motel there, too. Yeah.
2: That's what I'm saying. So $10 a night, you know, like a whole week at Errol is one night at Rogers.
0: I don't think Mark wants to join in on crapping on
2: Rogers?
0: Rogers necessarily. I don't mind anymore.
3: I'm not trying to. I didn't dislike the property. I'm just saying $100 for a tent site.
2: That's a really nice campground.
3: I didn't dislike it.
2: For me to poop on.
3: The things.
0: That's a campground in New Hampshire that Porkfest with a P used to be on or at. And now Porkfest is doing its own thing. And Forkfest decided to go its own way. And it's going to be the best of all the camping festivals in New Hampshire this year, in my opinion, and many others. And once we have, one under our belt at this new campground, we'll decide if we're going to stay there or go somewhere else. But we're going to have one of the funnest things of any of the different festivals that will happen this summer, because we'll have this big river next to us and free tubing.
2: But
0: like,
2: no,
0: it's
2: going
0: to be so cool.
2: So.
0: No nudity. And that makes a lot of people happier than if there was nudity.
2: Forkfest this year is the real Porkfest, despite the 9 other fests going on around New Hampshire.
0: Correct. correct opinion.
2: And
0: Mark is muted, and I didn't realize that until just now. Mark, I'm sorry. I thought you were just didn't want to say anything. That's why I looked at you when I said that you probably didn't want to say anything, and I thought you were just like, I'm holding my tongue.
2: He was blinking in Morse code.
1: The nudity at the festival sounds like way more fun than it is.
0: Yeah, because it's all
2: libertarian
0: dudes.
2: Chicks.
3: I think, but that's like that's the trope. I don't know how many TV shows I've seen where there's one episode where the family goes to the beach.
2: The nude beach?
3: Well, no, the young son is like, whoa, there's a nude beach. And they spend all day trying to get to the nude beach, and they get there, and then it's just old people.
0: Or like a bunch of dudes.
3: Like
0: yeah.
3: That's a trope.
0: Exactly.
3: You know, I've seen it multiple times.
0: Yeah, especially like fat old men. Yeah, you're right. It's not necessarily even fat old men that are nude.
1: Topless beaches, on the other hand, for whatever reason, if you allow toplessness on the beach, you will find some women taking their tops off.
0: Yeah, I've done that at Barton Springs in Austin. That's not as hard to do. I'm not going to be, you know, bottomless.
1: Well, they take them off at my resort there in Utila at Neptune's. And, you know, what am I going to go do? Tell some woman who's taken her top off at the beach every time she's gone to the beach her entire life? I'm going to walk out there and say, excuse me, ma'am, can you put your top on?
0: What do you mean by every time her entire life? Is this a Honduran thing?
2: Excuse me, ma'am, nice rack.
1: European thing, I would think.
0: Why is this every time they go to... I still thought that was like a thing you have to go to the nude beach, not every time they... That's like, I don't know, just
1: culture
0: shock, I guess.
1: No, I think in Europe it's common to take their... look, I haven't gone to the beach. I don't go to the beach much. I'm from Sarasota, Florida originally, and beaches all pale in comparison to Sarasota, and I didn't go there either.
0: Wow.
2: New Hampshire doesn't have like a dress code for women, right? Like women can be topless. So all beaches in New Hampshire are topless beaches, technically, then, right? Or
0: the thing about New Hampshire is, like, even if you just happen to not wear a bra with a t-shirt and you go pick up food somewhere, people are looking at you like there's something wrong with you because of this, like, Puritan culture. I honestly think, and I was just having this conversation with a woman.
2: Well, but the law doesn't align with the culture.
0: Yeah. I know. That's what I'm saying. So it might be legal, but if you did that, somebody's going to come up and, like, threaten you and call you a pedophile.
2: Oh.
0: Even if you're, like, a 21-year-old woman with your boobs out at the beach.
2: Open carry around your bikini bottoms. Let's see how many approach then.
0: So we do have a caller on the line, and I wanted to get back to his call because I wanted to know how did you get to these opinions, Scott, or what else do you want to say, Scott, about your book? Oh, go ahead.
1: More importantly, Scott, I didn't know you were Jewish until this call here, and you've been calling Free Talk Live for years. When did this happen? When did you get to be Jewish?
4: I should have mentioned it a long time ago, but I am Jewish. I write it in my booklet, and that's not a lie. So
1: it doesn't sound like a lie.
4: Fellow Jews,
1: you've always sounded Jewish to me.
0: No, Ian already knew he was Jewish.
4: I am.
0: And, Ian called himself self. Ian called Scott self. So I talked to Ian on the phone just yesterday and told him, hey, I actually heard from Scott the Bigot, because the only reason I knew this was him when he called in and
2: the
0: stuff.
2: The self-hating Jew.
0: It's because he called in the middle of the week and he didn't know we weren't live. So I had to pick up the phone because I just happened to be in the studio and tell him, hey, we're not live. Call back. And then he said who he was. And I was like, wait, is this Scott the Bigot? And he's like, yes. And so I told Ian, Scott the Bigot for the first time in a while. And he... So I said, I didn't remember that he was Jewish. And Ian said, oh, yes, he's a self-hating Jew. Now, is that an offensive word to you, Scott? Or?
4: No, that is true. If I could have been born all over again, if you told my mom, well, everyone's dead in my family. If I could have been born, I would have been born 6'3", blonde hair, blue eyes. I would have liked to have been a WASP, preferably Episcopalian. Or some other Protestant.
2: You know, it's 2026. You can just self-describe it.
4: Mark said he's Quaker.
1: I am Quaker. Mark Scott, said he was a interestingly, Quaker. This is exactly what Jack Kirby did with Captain America. He felt like he could make a better statement about what it meant to be a great American by creating a character who was 6'2" and, you know, blonde haired, blue eyed, and some kind of Christian. I don't know what. Interesting. He made him from Brooklyn, New York, which, kind of, you know, suggests, Jewish ancestry anyway. But yeah, anyway, thought I'd mention it.
2: Cause but Rogers anyway, is a Jewish surname.
4: Yeah, I wish that we had not, but anyway, so I can tell you and your audience, yes, the evils that my fellow Jews have done, and they've wrecked so much havoc. Just suffice it to say that AIPAC is just one component of it. Another component of it is Wall Street that they control. BlackRock, anyone, I know your audience knows what BlackRock is. It's all by a man by the name of Larry Fink, and indeed he lives up to his name. He is indeed a fink, a rat fink. The man's worth over $10 trillion, not billion, $10 trillion. And the Rothschilds, I know your listeners know who they are. They own the Federal Reserve. Yes, that's right. They own the Federal Reserve. They own the Bank of England. In other words, it's not exaggeration to say that the Jews, the so-called Jews, control the world. And they do indeed. They are the power behind the throne, whether it's Wall Street, the media, BlackRock, U.S. foreign policy with AIPAC. The United States has a Jewish problem. There is a Jewish question that Henry Ford famously addressed in the International Jew over a century ago. And you may say, well, what does that have to do with today? Nothing. A century has come and gone, but nothing has changed. The Jews, as opposed to a century ago in Henry Ford's day, now own 100-fold the power that they did in the 1920s. And from Jared Kushner, let's look at Jared Kushner for a second. He is
1: Generally, people who don't have the cognitive power stay out of politics and things like that. So Jews, pretty widely known for being smart cookies, their parents raised them to be involved. You often hear about Jewish doctors and Jewish lawyers. I'm just
2: very
1: wondering if
2: focused.
1: Maybe they're overrepresented because of that reason.
4: They are a very intelligent race. No one's saying.
1: Could you say we are?
2: They are.
4: Say
1: we are.
4: Say that again.
1: Could you say we are?
4: Jews are a very intelligent race, but this is the problem. They're morally bankrupt. Many of them are. Does that mean to say that if I, let me be very frank with you, I don't give my money. I don't do banking with Jews.
0: How?
4: I have been ripped off by a Jewish lawyer recently, and I learned
2: why
4: the hard way. I
2: guess
4: I didn't follow my own advice. Does that mean that a Gentile wouldn't rip you off? I didn't say that. Of course, there's going to be an unscrupulous Gentile. But this is the difference. Out of every Gentile, it's tenfold or more that you'll run into a Jew, have a business dealing, and he will indeed rip you off. That's the difference. That is the difference. And
0: surround yourself with libertarian Jews. All the libertarian Jews I know, the last person who's going to rip me off is probably my closest friend of the libertarian Jews. He's not my closest friend in the world. I didn't mean it like that. He might find that weird if he thought I said that.
2: Semite.
0: But out of all the libertarian Jews, the one I think of, Zeffin, he's been on the show, he's probably one of the last people in the world, period, that would rip someone off.
2: Just wait till he becomes a real lawyer.
0: I think he's just passed the bar now.
2: Graduated. Oh, did he pass the bar?
0: No, he just has to now because
2: graduated. Okay, so just wait till he becomes a real lawyer.
0: Yeah, so
2: he's also a convert. He's not a real Jew.
3: Yeah, that's what I was about to say. Isn't he not ethnically Jewish? Isn't he a convert? Yeah.
0: I don't know if it matters because the thing about it is what he's saying.
2: No matter what.
0: Okay, well, you know, maybe it does matter to you, Scott. Do you think that it changes things if someone is a convert? Scott? I don't know if we lost him.
2: No,
0: I feel bad for stopping him.
2: That's okay.
0: Are you there, Scott? Yeah. I guess we talked about this for a while. Do you guys have more opinions you have to say about it? Because, like, I was just kind of letting him talk. So, like, it's almost like not an experiment, but, like, it's like, thanks for the call, Scott. But
2: I mean,
0: it's kind of like
2: he said one of them.
0: He's so honest. Does that make sense? Sorry.
2: Yeah. He said one of them had, like, a $10 trillion valuation and, like, okay, I need some evidence of that. Because right now, like, they're talking about Elon Musk becoming the first trillionaire.
0: Right.
2: Right. But if this dude has already got 10 of them, right, how, why, and why isn't that more news? And is it because it's a Jewish cover up? Well, I don't know.
0: I wish we didn't lose them when we could
1: get
0: that
1: answer. That's what you always hear, right? Is that the Jews actually have all the money and you just don't know about it. Well, how am I going to check this? Where am I going to fact check this information?
2: Right. It's very convenient to say with no evidence, and therefore I can dismiss it with no evidence, right?
1: I think if you're just looking for the good guys and the bad guys based on whether they've got Berg, Blatt, or
2: Fink.
1: Copper in their name, then, you know, like, there are other things to look out for.
2: And what, like, you know, trillions of dollars, what are you going to do with trillions of dollars?
3: Okay,
2: what are you buying?
3: Oh,
2: Angelo has something.
3: Larry Fink, his personal wealth is only at $1.3 billion.
0: Did he say it was
2: weak sauce?
0: Larry Fink? That's who he's talking about? Yeah. Okay.
2: That's like barely a billionaire.
3: Well, no, he controls, he's the CEO of BlackRock, and like, I think
0: so he has like control of more.
3: I think he has like a 1% stake in the company, but that, they have about $10 trillion in holdings.
2: Okay. There's a lot of companies that have more money in holdings than their CEO.
3: Well, he wields, he was trying to say was that he wields the power, like he's the boss of BlackRock. He, at the end of the day, he kind of decides what direction that $10 trillion is going to take.
2: Right.
3: Right? Isn't he the head of the company? At the end, it's his say-so on what happens in his company. He's the boss. So he's got $10 trillion of weight that he can throw behind whatever he deems is necessary for himself or like who he wants to back.
2: Well, unless the board of directors disagrees, right? And then they have a board meeting and they fire him and hire a new CEO and he walks away with his $1.9 billion. It's like barely a billionaire.
0: Well, anything else about it, Mark?
1: I thought it was an interesting question is how much money does one need? And
2: all
1: I think
2: it.
1: That... It, I can't remember. Oh, gosh, what's the famous investor who everybody
0: Warren Beatty? Not Warren Beatty.
1: Warren
0: Buffett. There we go.
2: Yeah. Close though.
1: Basically said that if you have more than $10 million, and maybe you should double that now to $20 million, that at that point there's really nothing more. You know, there's always a bigger jet or a bigger.
0: Well, you get the status yacht. Of having more than $20 billion.
1: Yeah, but
2: I want the stuff.
0: I know what you mean.
2: I want the yacht that can't get out of the harbor, right? I want the private jet at my beck and call. I want that.
0: But yeah, I mean,
2: it takes more than $10 million for that.
0: Oh, I was gonna say, I think you need. I mean, if you had $20 million, you could have that, right?
2: Not for long. Like, there's maintenance, there's upkeep. Hmm. Like, they don't. A lot of those celebrities, they don't own it. They rent it.
0: Hmm.
2: You know, to get the private flight or whatever. So, but if you're a billionaire, like, buy it.
0: Okay, yeah.
2: I want the runway.
1: Agreed, you could, but I think you're better off not buying these things because of all the upkeep and all that stuff than you have to employ somebody to do all those things.
2: It's better to have a friend with a boat than have a boat.
1: I think it's just better to, you know, if you want to go on a big boat with a bunch of people, go on a cruise. They have smaller cruises, you know, they have more exclusive cruises.
2: I don't want to go with those people, quote unquote, those people.
0: Wait, what did you mean by that?
2: You know what I meant by that when
0: Jews?
2: You said carnival. No,
0: just kidding.
3: I don't think they go on cruises.
0: Well,
3: maybe
0: we do have
3: Florida
0: a caller.
3: Ones.
0: I should probably let Sarah on because she's been holding on so politely. Sarah, you're on in New Mexico. You're on Free Talk Live. What's on your mind?
5: Yes, I have to tell you about the election result, our primary.
0: Okay,
2: oh.
0: Just for...
2: Did a Jew win?
0: Albuquerque specifically, or is it statewide? What is it?
5: Yeah, our primary was statewide. I think everybody got to vote in the primary, including the independents.
0: Okay.
5: So
2: and the illegals?
5: I don't think so, but Deb Haaland won by, I think she got 72% or 75%.
0: Is she a Democrat?
5: And then there's five people running, three Republicans, two Democrats. You could either vote in either one. But Sam Brickman, like you were saying, he's Jewish. Sam Brickman is not a Jewish name. He's
0: Sam
5: a lawyer.
0: Bankman-Fried, that one?
5: Sam Brickman.
0: Oh, somebody running, sorry, Sam Brickman.
5: Yeah, Sam Brickman. I think he must be Jewish, but... there are commercials about him taking money from big corporations.
0: Yep.
5: Says
0: he's a Jewish lawyer. It says the cowboy hat wearing Jewish lawyer.
5: Yeah, with a name like that. His son plays for professional baseball team player too. He got hired by Red Sox or something, and he's making money. But he was taking money from the oil and gas company. So,
0: well, does he own it or something? It's like taking money, like stealing, or what do you mean?
2: No, they're funding his campaign.
0: Oh, his campaign, okay.
5: Funding his campaign, and, you know, the opposing people, you know, poke fun at him. They had a really silly commercial about making him really look silly. And it talked about that. And actually, it has to be true, or, you know, it's considered like slander and defamation if you just make up nonsense commercial about the opponent without any having solid proof, right? So he did that, and then he got wiped out. I mean, by this, what I was talking about, that, remember you were, I talked about this first Native American lady that's a first ever congressman woman and a first, going to be first ever governor of this history of America, you know? So it's more, it's kind of like a symbolism, but what I really liked about, I did vote for Deb Haaland, is that I did hear on her shows, on other talk shows, and, you know, she's really concerned about people. I mean, she really, in the past,
2: hashtag doubt it.
5: About people.
0: A politician concerned about people.
1: If she's the one politician that is actually concerned about people, she's going to be surrounded by a bunch of politicians who don't. And therefore, she's going to become ineffective and jaded, and then begin to act like the rest of the politicians do. There, you can't vote your way out of this, Sarah. It sucks, and it's not going to get better with voting.
2: You think you'd get more integrity if there were, like, single-term limits? That way the money can't really impact them because they're not going to go up for re-election?
1: In what shape do you want the chairs in the Titanic?
2: Fair. I'm just throwing it out there for those people who are into that thing.
5: Well, the thing is that I'm just happy with anything anti-Trump. The whole country is about... Everybody, policy, get people elected that's going to oppose Trump's agenda.
0: It's probably like everyone,
5: know?
0: Right or left.
5: Not everyone, at this point. But
2: yeah. Now you've got AIPAC behind you.
5: So, I do believe in voting. You know, I do believe in voting for the lesser evil.
0: So, Sarah, was the person that you voted for, did they win?
5: She won by a landslide. Deb
0: Haaland. That was the one you voted for? All right. Well, good for you, Sarah. Good voting.
2: That's why Sarah voted for her. She wanted to be part of the winning team.
0: Yeah, Sarah has been working real hard. Thank you, Sarah, to go to the colleges and make sure that they're voting. And she even admitted that she was like, yeah, I want them to vote because college students are mostly Democrats. I even asked her, I was like, what if you got someone to vote that was a college student? It just so happened that they ended up being a Republican and you were the one that convinced them to vote. And she just like couldn't. She couldn't fathom that question. She was just like, they're usually Democrats.
2: Does not compute.
0: Exactly. I was like, well, you know, can you just like imagine what if that happened?
3: How would you feel if you didn't have breakfast this morning?
0: She did have breakfast this morning.
2: Does not compute.
0: Exactly. I pulled up that article about the Bregman guy. It's not that interesting. It's just this article on Jewish Insider says he's a cowboy hat wearing Jewish lawyer running for governor of New Mexico. Okay.
1: Bonnie, let's talk about aborting your Down syndrome fetus.
0: Why would you say that 10 seconds into going into break?
2: Is that why Bonnie took that trip?
0: This is a whole...
1: Because that's what we call teasing.
0: This is just like you're saying, basically, you want to talk about anything else? Is that what that is?
2: Mark wants to talk about what Bonnie was tweeting about all week.
1: You've been on this topic, and the listeners may not know. I mean, it's a Twitter thing. It may not be...
3: Oh, I know about that. I heard about this. Yeah.
0: Right. It is incredibly divisive, and people hate me for it, and I lost like 20 followers, but I'm right. I think that the couple who aborted their Down syndrome child did nothing wrong. If you find out that your child is going to be impaired in that way for their entire life, it's the most kind thing you can do to abort them, in my opinion. 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What do you think? Would you abort your child if you found out they were going to have Down syndrome? 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
9: From feature story news in Washington, I'm Nick Harper with the Week in Review. This week was again dominated by the US-Iran conflict and talk of a possible deal. Earlier in the week, the US and Iran exchanged two nights of strikes. And at one point, US President Donald Trump promised to hit the country very hard before taking over Karg Island, the home of Iran's strategic oil facilities off the coast of the country. Ever since Mitch McCann sent this report.
10: Hours after the U.S. completed a second round of strikes against Iranian military targets near the Strait of Hormuz, President Trump suggested that the attacks may only be getting started. He wrote on his Truth Social platform on Thursday, "The United States will be hitting Iran very hard tonight." He added that at some point in the not-too-distant future, the United States would take Karg Island and other oil infrastructure sites. Karg Island is a small coral island off the coast of Iran that handles the majority of the country's crude oil exports. Mr. Trump is frustrated at not being able to reach an agreement with Iran, despite suggesting multiple times that a deal was very close to being signed.
9: Meanwhile, the continued flare-up in hostilities worried U.S. lawmakers and was at odds with the White House's message, as Washington correspondent Simon Marks reports.
11: He sent that message over the last few hours via, according to an interview he gave to Fox News, 49 separate Tomahawk missile strikes. That's a very, very significant piece of military action to be taking when you're simultaneously saying to Congress the war's over and hostilities haven't really occurred since April the 7th when the ceasefire initially came into force.
9: Meanwhile, three Indian sailors were killed this week in a U.S. military strike in the Gulf of Oman. Their families are demanding an investigation. The oil tanker on which they were travelling was hit for allegedly not following the US's military orders. FSN's Ishan Garg sent this report from New Delhi.
12: Father of an Indian sailor who was on the MT Sotobelo says he wants the government to investigate the circumstances that led to the death of three Indian crew members. U.S. Central Command confirmed on Wednesday that it carried out precision strikes on the vessel's engine room after the ship allegedly failed to follow U.S. military's orders, while Washington's blockade of the Strait of Hormuz continues. The Indian government says it has lodged a strong protest with the U.S. and called for an end to hostilities in the Gulf region.
9: Elon Musk this week became the world's first trillionaire after his company SpaceX went public on the Nasdaq exchange in New York City on Friday. The share price skyrocketed on the first day of trading. However, questions remain about whether the company is overvalued, especially amid warnings from SpaceX itself that it may never be profitable. For now, Musk remains a trillionaire on paper, as his worth is largely determined by the share price of SpaceX and Tesla. From Bureaus Worldwide, this is FSN. This week, the FIFA World Cup kicked off with the opening match in Mexico City. It's the largest ever football tournament, with a record 48 teams taking part across three host nations, Mexico, Canada and the United States. Security was tight ahead of the opening game amid problems over entry visas and thousands of unsold tickets due to high prices. Ever since Tony Waterman was in Mexico City with the fans.
13: Those ticket prices ranging, most of them from hundreds of dollars into the thousands of ticket.

0: Renowned British artist David Hockney passed away at the age of 88. He was best known for his paintings of swimming pools, including one titled Portrait of Two Figures. It sold for over $90 million and held the world record price for a living artist. FSN's Laura Bentley sent this report from London.
1: Hockney's work has been long admired throughout the 20th and 21st centuries since he made his name in the art world in the 1960s. A statement from Hockney's representatives said he passed away peacefully at home on the 11th of June, just 1 month before his 89th birthday. The director of London's Tate Britain Arts Gallery described Hockney as an immensely important figure and an endlessly inventive artist with a unique vision of the world.
0: And that's the Week in Review. That's Feature Story News. Nick Harper reporting.
2: Well, today was an historic occasion in Pennington.
3: That's right, Diane. The entire town turned out to honor Paul Webster, the area's one gay man, with Pennington's first ever Gay Pride Parade. Paul, a 33-year-old hardware store owner, was too shy to ask for a parade, but that didn't stop almost 2,000 residents from showing their support for his homosexuality. Mayor Sue Hallinan organized the parade and even chipped in some of her own money to pay for decorations.
4: Well, I was channel surfing one day, and I came across a program about the Gay Pride. Next time I went to the hardware store, I said, Paul, we're going to throw you a parade. And he just said, oh, please don't do that. I don't want that. I beg you. He just didn't want us to go to the trouble.
5: He doesn't want to ride on the penis float. He gets motion sickness, so we're going to have him hold the reins instead.
3: And Penningtonians have already decided on a fairy tale theme for next year's parade.
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2: Richie Rich.
3: And Mark Edge, remotely.
0: And I would like to thank Tommy T for being an amplifier with us. 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And we really do appreciate everyone who is an amplifier with us. Thank you again, Tommy T. And in the last segment, Mark had just brought up a subject. We could talk about it, or we could talk about the luxury survivalist community tearing itself apart.
1: Are we putting this up to a vote?
3: Talk about this. I think that this is, you know, why not? At this
1: abortion
3: point,
1: is compelling radio.
3: What's that?
1: Abortion is compelling radio.
3: It kind of is. I mean, like, radio isn't what it used to be. So, you know, they used to call abortion talk radio hell. And I'm sure it still is. It's just that
0: Ian doesn't,
3: you know,
0: like,
3: I think post-COVID, you got to talk about, like, I mean, you got to do more to get people to pay attention. When it comes to podcasts, most people won't call in. There's some stream listeners right now. Some of them may call in on this topic, but I think it's worth talking about because it's an edge case, and that makes it more interesting.
1: Retarded
3: ahead,
1: people,
3: Bonnie,
1: don't deserve to live.
0: Is that your opinion?
1: No.
0: Exactly.
1: But it's what this is about.
0: I don't think anyone deserves to live. It's like when you just say it in a statement like that, like, oh, I deserve life. You don't deserve something that your mother gave to you. It's a gift.
1: I was the fastest swimming sperm, man. I earned this.
2: Actually, I don't think that's true.
0: Which part?
2: You're the fastest.
0: Yeah, apparently the egg will still reject some. That's what I heard really recently.
2: Yeah, you still won.
1: I earned it.
0: You were selected by the egg.
1: Yes.
0: Well,

0: you are the egg too. So the egg selected the sperm.
1: Yeah.
0: I think that you're not alive until your mother gives you life, and your mother doesn't give you life until she's done. And if halfway through she decides that she's not into this process anymore for any reason, I think that she can terminate the pregnancy. I would love if people all agreed, hey, let's stop abortions around, what's it called, viability, when the baby could live outside. I just don't think I have to trust some doctor to tell me when that is. And also, I think that when you have sex, you are understanding that it's a possibility to get pregnant. But
1: unless you super glue your junk shut.
0: Ew.
1: You can't find a condom.
0: Yeah, apparently that's in the news this week. Somebody died that way, Mark. Did you know that? Or did you hear that?
2: No.
0: Yep.
1: Don't worry about it. DM me if you're really curious.
2: You have all the best stories.
1: I did not put this one in the show prep. I just remember coming across it. I sent it to Captain Kickass as a joke.
0: I feel like a vasectomy is much safer.
1: Not when you're high on meth and you're ready to get down.
3: Yeah.
0: Not
3: it's
0: when
3: like
0: you're
3: in the
0: meth?
3: Moment. can't find the prophylactic. Got to grab the gorilla.
0: Whatever game. Happened to the cling wrap or whatever?
1: Have you tried that?
0: No.
1: Oh, okay.
0: I'm just saying that's what I always used to hear. Like that it was like.
1: All right.
0: Is that not commonplace? Like, I feel like you hear that as a trope. You know what I mean? I've never even met somebody that told me they did it.
1: No.
0: By cling wrap, maybe that's not the right word. I mean more like cellophane, not
1: sure.
0: Cling
1: yeah.
0: wrap that
1: we're
0: has
1: talking
0: the...
1: about the same thing. I just.
0: Okay.
1: I've never thought about running into the kitchen. Just,
0: I feel like.
1: You know.
0: I've always thought that that's what people say is like the, oh, I was down bad. I had to have sex. I had to.
1: Maybe your generation.
0: I don't know. I honestly don't know. I don't even know whose generation.
3: I wouldn't put it past anybody.
2: I think that
3: pregnancy
2: is a foreseeable and expected outcome.
0: Pregnancy, but not a baby. Because of the technology that we have to this day. You could be pregnant and end it.
2: I got where you come from. I disagree with this particular part. However, I would never tell someone that they have to have a kid that they know for sure has Downs. Now,
0: Downs
2: I would
0: syndrome.
2: Like to share a story because I think this is important. There's several tests to see whether or not a kid has Downs or other birth defects and things like that. And not all of them have the same level of effectiveness. So it's worth double and triple checking to make sure that the
0: test
2: unborn
0: is correct.
2: Child fetus, whatever, isn't necessarily somebody who has Downs or whatever.
0: Wait. When you say effective, do you mean the test?
2: The test is, can give an indication. And some tests give an indication. Some tests give almost surety.
0: Mm-hmm.
1: I think in the edge case that we're talking about on Twitter, it was verified after an initial test.
3: I mean, they're pretty rich.
2: I hope so.
3: I feel like they'd probably get a lot of testing done.
2: The internet is full of stupid people. I don't feel like they would do anything. So.
1: Okay. I read an article or two on it, and I, again, my memory's not perfect.
0: Yeah, I don't specifically remember.
1: But
0: I do recall
1: seeing something like they found out, and then they double checked the test before going through with the
2: abortion.
1: I would
2: hope so.
1: Okay.
2: I would hope they double checked. And that's my only number one concern is that everybody would double check this. My secondary concern is that I think this is an interesting edge case because I can see the Christian, the hardline Christian point of view is just look, every life has value and God sees something in everybody and families.
0: The Bible has no words on abortion. The Bible doesn't say anything about it.
2: Nope.
1: They do have words on miscarriage though.
2: Hmm. It does talk about killing, though.
0: Yeah, but it doesn't define when life starts.
2: Well, I mean, okay.
1: Mark is
2: that's
1: my
2: fine.
1: Biblical
2: it doesn't
1: scholar.
2: Define when life starts, but you can define when life starts for you. Here's what I would say regarding that, is that if I went around killing what I consider to be lesser human beings than myself, I would get a murder charge relatively quickly.
0: It's like there's a big difference between somebody who is born and somebody who isn't. There is a big difference. Like, it's so funny because
2: born,
0: the thing that...
2: Born's just something you passed through. That fetus has been developing and will continue to develop inside and outside of the womb.
0: I mean, you can say that, but it depends on the time that you get the abortion. Like, if the baby is born 1 week into the mom found out they're pregnant, then no, it's not going to continue developing outside the womb.
3: Now,
0: it's
3: not even possible. If I hit that mom with my car and killed her a week after she found out she was pregnant, I'd get charged with double homicide.
0: I don't think that that's right either. I don't believe in fetal personhood, and that's a legal term. And it causes all kinds of problems. We covered a story where this woman got put into Zoom court during labor because she decided she didn't want a C-section. And the doctors said, well, then you're putting your baby at risk. And she was in Zoom court while being in labor because they wanted her to have a C-section. Like, there's just all kinds of things that are wrong. I think that if you maybe if it could be a different charge because it's like more egregious that you purposely set out to kill a pregnant woman, it would be like doing something that is there are all kinds of terms like this for crimes. It's like extra heinous. I can't think of the words they would use in law, but I don't think that it's double murder.
2: Exacerbating circumstances or something.
0: Exactly.
2: I don't trust something as important as determining when life begins to a bunch of unaccountable bureaucrats and politicians. You know, I don't trust it in that case, and I wouldn't try to force women to have children. In fact, quite the opposite. If, as a woman, you think that it's important that you abort this child, I support you 100% because you're a crappy mother. I can tell already, right? Like, you're bad at this. And that child is going to grow up unwanted.
0: Okay, so that might be true about just like some random woman finds out she's pregnant and she totally has every resource to have the baby and she's with the dad and everything and she's just like, no, I want to abort it. You could say that. But I would never say that somebody is just going to be a bad mother if they simply abort because the baby had Down syndrome. Most people do.
2: That's a different story. That's why I think this is interesting.
0: Yeah.
2: Because it's an edge case.
0: Mm-hmm.
2: And now, you know,
1: it's a slippery slope edge case.
2: I had this happen. And it fortunately didn't come to a dispute in my family, but I literally, we took that first test, right? And that first test came back with, oh, the back of the neck's kind of thick. We better check, right? And so it's an indication that you could have Downs. Now, my young son, who just graduated salutatorian, probably not Downs.
0: Was
2: certainly
0: he the first one?
2: No, like
0: I'm just kidding. I didn't know you were going to say it like that. I was going to say, so was he the first salutatorian in America with Down syndrome?
1: there is a first attorney, Downey, coming up. Like, that's also in the news.
0: And that's the thing, like, your baby, you say you got it completely confirmed that your baby has Down syndrome. It's always possible that somebody will come out here and say, yeah, but some of them have much higher quality lives than the others, and there's no way to tell. Yeah. But it's just like, it doesn't really matter to me if the woman wants to not be pregnant, the woman is going to, or is able to stop being pregnant. We have the technology. People have done it throughout all of history with plants. Women would just take certain plants to end pregnancies. And there's just like, there shouldn't be such a morality tied to it. It's just like,
2: the Down syndrome is just a stand-in for whatever the problem might be, whatever developmental delay there is going on. What if the kid has no arms and no legs? You know, like, what? Fine. And
1: say
2: I don't have an answer.
0: I would abort them. I would abort if I found out for sure that
3: baby for Bonnie.
0: If my baby was going to have no arms and no legs, that's just like one of those lives you don't want to force somebody to live. It's like, you can't do this, what if I was the baby that was aborted? Because it's like, in reality, no one can really answer that question, like, genuinely. Yeah. Like, what if I was going to be born with Down syndrome? We don't even know what it's like, because we don't have Down syndrome.
1: I get it.
0: But I believe it's more kind to not have that baby, try again maybe it won't be next month, I know there's like a resetting and everything, next pregnancy, and have a baby that will have a fuller life, and that baby, think about that baby. That baby almost didn't exist, so you exist. So it's like you're choosing between two lives anyway, because you can't be pregnant with both of them at the same time. And if I found out that my mom had an abortion, she would never do this. If I found out that my mom had had an abortion like 2 months before she got pregnant with me, 3, 4, whatever, I don't know the specifics, I would be so grateful that she decided to terminate that pregnancy in order for me to have had a possibility to exist. And I think that that's what's going to happen with this couple that aborted their baby, and the entire internet is giving them death threats and things like that.
2: Awful.
0: Just because they don't realize that they probably have met someone in their life who aborted a baby when they found out it had a Down syndrome. I do want to address Mark's thing about the false positives. Many of these medical tests are really flawed, and I did research on a medical test, 2 years ago when I had the ovarian cyst, or a year ago, whatever. They were telling me that I had cancer. They were literally doing everything but straight up telling me, and one gynecologist told me, in her opinion, it is pre-cancer. Or is that the word? Pre-cancer? But anyways, and it was because of this test called... CA something. It stands for cancer antigen, and then there's some numbers, but I can't remember what it is right now. And it was like all the indications were showing that it's like likely that I had cancer. But I did some research, and also, by the way, people get ovarian cysts all the time, but I had a freak ovarian cyst. Like, I feel like it's so awkward to talk about on the air.
1: Purple hair and thick glasses.
0: No. Well, I see what you're saying. No, it's just that
2: thought it was a tumor and not a cyst.
0: No, they did think that because...
1: Kind of vote for Bernie sign in there.
0: It showed up and got it to its size faster than it was supposed to. It lodged itself in between my bladder and my uterus. It did all these things that they don't usually do, and just the fact it wasn't going away. And the fact that it was, like, painful. And then, so they gave me this test. It's, like, CA52, something like that, cancer antigen test. And they were like, yep, it looks like it's cancer. And so, obviously, it was scaring me, but I did research. And... it turned out that that test is so, it's almost more likely to cause false positives than be correct, because there are all these different, like, for example, if you're on your period when they give you that test, it's more likely to show you that you have cancer.
1: Okay.
0: I think that's like the estrogen, because estrogen is basically like a growth hormone. Estrogen is like make things grow.
1: I almost feel like it's better to give you the diagnosis that it could be cancerous and then say, oops, my bad. Than to let you go on thinking it's not cancerous than it is.
3: Unless you put me on a round of chemo and they go, oh, well, it's not cancer.
1: Well, but you still survived a round of chemo, though, right? Like, how many diagnoses go wrong because they didn't diagnose the cancer?
3: I knew a girl in school she was misdiagnosed as a kid, and it like fried her hair off, and it just didn't come back. She had a draw on her eyebrows from like her whole life.
1: But still alive.
0: Yeah, but
1: right? If they misdiagnosed the other way, and like, oh, if we would have said this was cancer 2 months ago, you would live, but now it's stage four,
0: but
1: and sorry, you got 2 weeks to live.
0: They can just be neutral and tell you the facts. Like, hey, this is what this test says, this is what it might mean, but the thing is, this test has this many false positives, and said, well, wait a few months, test you again when you're not on your period. The other thing that's crazy is they did their testing for this cancer antigen test. It's a blood test, by the way. I don't know if people are like interested in.
1: But wait 2 months, like I said, might be too late. By then, cancer spreads and you're dead.
0: They did these tests on women that were post-menopause. And it's that's where they got all the, like, if your number's in the 400, oh, likely have cancer. They got these ranges from women who are post-menopause. And I think the reason is because you're most likely to get cancer of those reproductive organs when you're older.
1: Okay.
0: But so they're just like, putting all this information onto 28-year-old me. You know what I mean? Like, they're, like, trying to say it applies. Okay. I feel like I could talk about that forever because it was, like, a crazy thing that happened to me. But the reason I brought it up is just to say that if I was pregnant and I wanted the baby at all and I went and got a test and they told me, oh, hey, it's likely that they have Down syndrome, I would definitely double, triple check. I would get a different doctor's opinion. Yes, because these things do go wrong. It's not a perfect... science, I don't think.
1: Sure. That might be what you would personally do, but you already advocated for, like, just any time a woman wants, she can get an abortion.
0: Yes. I mean, as far as morally. Like, I think morally they can.
2: Now, I think that this couple opened the door to everybody talking crap about them.
0: Mm-hmm.
2: They decided to put their life on display, and everybody gets to have their opinion on an influencer's life. I don't think that these are private people and a private decision. I don't have that opinion. But what I would say is that we have to add to this the reality that is coming. Soon, like right now, you can choose babies based on, you know, probably hair color, certainly gender,
0: sex,
2: and any variety of traits you're looking for. You can see a cluster of genetic information that suggests whether one embryo that is sitting in stasis, frozen at an in vitro fertilization place, is smarter, will be smarter than another. Now, it's an indication. It is not factual at this point, but currently couples are going and having three or four or five or six embryos pulled out, you know, and believe me, they slide the down ones, you know, right off the table. They're picking the best kid. Just
0: ladies and gentlemen would. Do you think that's just as immoral to slide the Downs embryo down the toilet as to abort a 21-week? Do you think it's the exact same morally?
2: I pretty much do. I think we should call it what it is. Homicide.
0: I think we should call it what it is, not homicide. Like, if you think that frozen embryo.
2: You want to justify something. I don't.
0: You're the one that it says all the time that if black people are in your city and they're, you know, like, stupid and vote Democrat and they want to abort their babies, then you're fine with it. So you literally are not morally consistent here. I think.
2: Well, what I'm literally saying is if Democrats want to abort their children, then go right ahead. But go ahead.
0: And what's the largest group of the people that have abortions?
2: It's a reality.
1: Females.
2: Isn't it?
0: Democratic females that are black.
1: Darn,
0: I
1: was close.
0: So, whatever. The thing about it is, when you actually think about the fact that a egg cell that is fertilized and is frozen, and that if the, electricity goes out, it's gone anyway, and most likely it won't make it because most of these don't actually make it.
1: Murder.
0: And if you actually say that's the same thing as murdering a born child
2: that is
0: wanted.
2: I say homicide because what that means is the ending of a human life. That's all it means. It doesn't mean crime. It means ending of a human life. Homicide. And
1: Grandpa was homicided at 96.
2: Call it what it is. Go ahead. What?
1: Is it Grandpa was homicided at 96?
2: Somebody pulled the plug. It's homicide. Is it justifiable?
1: Could have just been old age. Could have just homicided in his sleep.
2: That's God homiciding. You have to have an action, a human action to have homicide.
1: Now I understand.
0: Well, what do you think? Well, just by human being, you just mean that they have the DNA of a human being? That's it?
2: So I think they're developing, like all of us. I'm developing into an old man.
1: Friend of the show, Gardner Goldsmith, would say that life begins at conception because...
0: Most Christians do.
1: Right.
0: And they have no biblical basis for that. And the only thing you can say is that, like, yes, it is living. It's not inorganic.
1: But the rationale is that it is a being... Right. What is a being? Well, it's a thing. It's
0: because it starts to get
1: there.
0: When you're just looking at
1: and it's
0: being.
1: Not anything other than human.
0: Mm-hmm.
1: Right. So it is a human being at the earliest stages of its development.
0: I don't think you can necessarily say it's a being. Like a being implies sentience. Like it is a human because it has human DNA. But when does it actually become like sentient? None of us remember being in our parents' wombs.
3: You don't remember the first year afterwards. So I mean,
0: I remember at least part of that year.
3: No way.
1: I don't remember
0: what I
1: had for breakfast last week.
3: There's no way.
0: I remember being in a crib.
3: Your brain's not developed enough to function at that level.
0: That's not true.
3: As a baby.
0: That's not true.
3: It's like the people who say that their 2-year-old's reading. No, they're not. They're memorizing.
0: No, my friend's 2-year-old was reading. Yeah. Well, okay. That doesn't mean that's not the same. That's
3: not phonetically. They're just saying that this pattern pattern of letters means that
1: looks
3: picture
1: say.
3: Of horse.
0: No, my friend's 2-year-old
2: like
0: was
2: it.
0: Absolutely
2: what
0: phonetically reading
2: read?
0: Because you could point to her random words and
1: phonetics.
0: I've seen it. You could point to her like, well, what does that say? Like a sign she's never seen. She could sound it out. That's how she knew what it said.
1: Yeah.
0: It wasn't because
1: she was... That's phonetics versus like the look say method.
0: And my friend didn't actually have to teach her. It was like tablets. So in my opinion, I'm like not 100% anti-screens like Jay Noon anymore.
1: Either way, that's one of the people who are
0: the thing is that
1: pro
0: isn't
1: phonetics
0: the same
1: the
0: thing
1: like the
0: as having
1: teach.
0: Memory. It's not literally impossible. Lots of people remember, you know, our friend Colleen, she remembers getting her diapers changed. I don't remember that.
1: Maybe.
2: Memory's a funny thing, and that's not what I would hang sentience on. I don't like the term sentience in this case, but I would say is that a being is a thing that reacts
0: when you're born.
2: To a stimuli. If it reacts in some way to a stimuli, it is alive.
1: Does an embryo react to a stimuli?
2: What's it? Yes.
1: Okay.
0: An embryo? Literally just a fertilized egg.
2: Embryo, is a funny term. You're talking about a zygote.
0: Zygote,
2: is what
0: yeah,
2: you're referring
0: but that's
2: to.
0: What they have frozen. They don't have half-developed babies.
2: Look, you can't abort a zygote without using, like, Plan B or something
0: that,
2: like
0: that.
2: That
0: answers my question that I asked you earlier, because they only have zygotes frozen. They don't have them, like, partially developed. It's not the same as homicide. And the thing is, if we're just forgetting definitions for a second, do you find it the same thing to go up to somebody and stab them in the heart and end their life as you would a fertilized egg just to be flushed or whatever they do?
2: You think
0: is that,
2: that
0: a
2: I have a value oh, proposition here.
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5: From Feature Story News in Washington, I'm Nick Harper with the Week in Review. This week was again dominated by the US-Iran conflict and talk of a possible deal. Earlier in the week, the US and Iran exchanged two nights of strikes. And at one point, US President Donald Trump promised to hit the country very hard before taking over Karg Island, the home of Iran's strategic oil facilities off the coast of the country. Ever since Mitch McCann sent this report.
6: Hours after the US completed a second round of strikes against Iranian military targets near the Strait of Hormuz, President Trump suggested that the attacks may only be getting started. He wrote on his Truth Social platform on Thursday, "The United States will be hitting Iran very hard tonight." He added that at some point in the not-too-distant future, the United States would take Karg Island and other oil infrastructure sites. Karg Island is a small coral island off the coast of Iran that handles the majority of the country's crude oil exports. Mr. Trump is frustrated at not being able to reach an agreement with Iran, despite suggesting multiple times that a deal was very close to being signed.
5: Meanwhile, the continued flare-up in hostilities worried US lawmakers and was at odds with the White House's message, as Washington correspondent Simon Marks reports.
7: He sent that message over the last few hours via, according to an interview he gave to Fox News, 49 separate Tomahawk missile strikes. That's a very, very significant piece of military action to be taking when you're simultaneously saying to Congress the war's over and hostilities haven't really occurred since April the 7th when the ceasefire initially came into force.
5: Meanwhile, three Indian sailors were killed this week in a US military strike in the Gulf of Oman. Their families are demanding an investigation. The oil tanker on which they were travelling was hit for allegedly not following the US's military orders. FSN's Ishan Garg sent this report from New Delhi.
8: Father of an Indian sailor who was on the MT Sotobelo says he wants the government to investigate the circumstances that led to the death of three Indian crew members. US Central Command confirmed on Wednesday that it carried out precision strikes on the vessel's engine room after the ship allegedly failed to follow US military's orders, while Washington's blockade of the Strait of Hormuz continues. The Indian government says it has lodged a strong protest with the US and called for an end to hostilities in the Gulf region.
5: Elon Musk this week became the world's first trillionaire after his company SpaceX went public on the Nasdaq exchange in New York City on Friday. The share price skyrocketed on the first day of trading. However, questions remain about whether the company is overvalued, especially amid warnings from SpaceX itself that it may never be profitable. For now, Musk remains a trillionaire on paper, as his worth is largely determined by the share price of SpaceX and Tesla. From Bureaus Worldwide, this is FSN.
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3: And Mark Edge, remotely.
0: And we already have a caller on the line, so I think we should go to their phone. To their call. So we have Tom in New Hampshire. Tom, you're on Free Talk Live. What did you want to talk about?
4: Well, Friday I took a spin up to Concord and filed for United States Senator. I'm going to have a lot of fun getting people roused up because I want the United States of America to be a free country with liberty and justice for all. And it seems the country, as you and I know, is overrun with crazy, deranged, depraved, degenerate, selfish, greedy potholes who don't give a fire truck about somebody else's rights. And so, that's why it took a bloody war to emancipate the slaves. Imagine what it's going to take to reopen the borders. You know, reopening the borders.
2: A bloody war.
4: The thing is, you've seen some political violence where political activists are being attacked for their views and their activism, and that's wrong. Even when Matthew Thomas Crooks tried to assassinate and wound up wounding Donald Trump, but all Donald Trump does is babble and scribble. You know, he's not kidnapping people off the streets and throwing them onto aircraft bound for faraway lands to spend the rest of their lives in wretched third world poverty. He has his goons doing that. See, so it's important to identify that the enemy is the police forces of a hostile domestic government, just like the armed forces of a hostile foreign government. So, you know, and lots of fun I can have agreeing with the ICE goons, by the way. Because they say they wear masks. They need to wear masks because they need to protect themselves and their families against retaliation. And I say, oh, yeah, that's a good point because your family members don't deserve it. You know, so, yeah, it should be fun. Oh, yeah.
2: Guilt by association. They're complicit.
3: What's it cost to run for Senate in New Hampshire?
4: You show up at the joint, the state house, and you pay $100. I paid in $2 bills, of course, and file and fill out the form. And you don't even have to put down – when you're running for state Senate, you got to fill out, what your assets are and stuff like that, your income – all of its personal disclosures, but not for the federal office. In 2006, I waited until the last day to go up there and I filed for state Senate. I had lots of fun with the reaction there because I noticed that that State Senator Joe Foster, the Democrat, was unopposed election after election. And so I went up there and filed as a Republican on the afternoon of the last day. And the Republican Party big show said, the guy who supports liberty and thinks logically is running for state Senate on our ticket. Oh, no. What are we going to we got to get somebody to run against him. Who are we going to get? How much time do we have? It was too late because I filed just before the deadline.
2: Well,
4: they hit the ceiling. So they had to recruit a guy. They had Dennis Hogan run against me as a write-in. And I don't say that he defeated me. It's not like we were playing chess against each other. The voters who voted for him defeated me. So, yeah, and that's because the country is overrun with crazy, deranged, depraved, degenerate, selfish, greedy potholes who support the war on drugs. They want to continue the war on drugs, and then they're whining like crybabies like 12 April 2012 when the police chief of the town of Greenland, New Hampshire, chose to get himself killed in a drug raid, and four other cops survived gunshot wounds in that drug raid. And if any of those four cops are listening to the show right now, it serves you right, punk, for being a member of an organized force that's on a mission to intimidate everybody into living a healthier life, a somewhat healthier, free of some drugs that are unpopular. Meanwhile, the government was selling cigarettes to prisoners so they could poison their cellmates. The deadliest of all drugs. And on 14 February 1997, a cab driver in Manchester, New Hampshire, decided enough is enough. Then, they would poison us wherever they found us. They made it clear that they're going to continue to poison us wherever they found us, signs or no signs, laws or no laws. And this guy, this cab driver, said, no, they're not going to poison me in my own car. Drew a Glock 9mm. He fired 8 shots and he extinguished the smoker. What do? They throw the guy in prison for, quote, murder, unquote, and then they're selling cigarettes to his cellmates so they can continue to poison him. It's like, what in the world? And they're complaining about drug abuse.
3: There's a lot to address here, Tom. But I guess my question is wow, you got beat in a write-in campaign. That's tough to do.
4: Oh, yeah.
2: Loser.
4: The Republican Party, they had a fundraiser for him. They went and the guy is going knocking on doors and everything. And meanwhile, I'm just sitting back watching the show. And
3: I say the make
2: Jews
3: him work.
2: All banded together,
3: I think,
2: to get Tom out of there.
3: Yeah, everybody ought, you know, people ought to run, and you know, these parties can make them work. I don't know exactly.
2: How is that not rearranging the deck chairs on the Titanic, Mark? Since you called me out on it earlier.
4: In 2018, I went up there and filed for Congress as a libertarian. And, of course, your very own talk show host, Daryl W. Perry, the former chair of the Libertarian Party of New Hampshire, filed to get me kicked off the ballot because I didn't seem libertarian enough. Or
2: he's more brain damaged than a Downey at this point.
4: I'm too libertarian for the Libertarian Party, I guess.
0: They're not brain damaged. They're just, their brain didn't develop the same, right?
2: Okay.
0: Is that not the right way
1: to put it? I thought it was the extra chromosome.
0: Yeah, so that develops differently, but it's not damaged, right?
2: Well, Daryl's is damaged.
0: Well, yeah.
2: That's I'm saying that it drops him down below whatever level the Downies are at this point.
0: What, from the rake?
2: Most recently the rake. I'm not sure how much more damage he's done to it since then.
4: Yeah, well, speaking of which, Pope...
3: So did you make it through the Libertarians? Did the Libertarians kick you out? I got to know. I mean, I have to know.
4: He filed, and I went to the Ballot Law Commission, and he pled his case based on a case in Alabama instead of New Hampshire law. New Hampshire law applies here. And I pled my case, and the Ballot Law Commission ruled unanimously in my favor, and my name remained printed in the ballots. So... and then I called up Free Talk Live that afternoon, that evening, and said, isn't it kind of funny how the Republicans and the Democrats are trying to kick the Libertarians off the ballot, deny them ballot access, and the Libertarians are complaining about it, and then the Libertarians try to kick a guy off the ballot when they don't like?
3: I can't disagree. This is what the Libertarians always want to have, equal access. When they get equal access, what happens? They don't like it. Well, so I don't know.
4: Equal access isn't good enough because it takes at least three times as long to explain, first of all, the lies about, the Democrat or the Republican says, you know, we've got to protect our democracy. No, they didn't set up a democracy, you dimwit. You don't pledge allegiance to the democracy for which it stands, Benjamin Franklin supposedly said to Mrs. Powell, a republic, madam, if you can keep it. It takes longer to say all this stuff and re-educate these people who are below libertarian kindergarten level who are watching the debates.
2: Do you self-identify as a libertarian, Tom?
4: Orthodox libertarian extremist with a capital, okay. With a lowercase L, I should say.
0: Right? I've never heard that one.
4: Orthodox libertarian extremist.
3: We're full of them, libertarians.
4: Well, then there's the other libertarians. Okay, they call themselves libertarian, but they support a mother's right to murder her baby. When you're talking about unalienable natural rights, what could be more natural?
0: You know what makes it, how we find out about natural rights? It's by things that can be known and seen in reality. It's like you get your rights because you are proven to be able to assert your rights in the world. A zygote can't.
4: Here's a point where, in talking about this stuff, the Declaration of Independence asserts that they are endowed.
0: Luckily, Tom will never have to deal with this situation because no one's getting pregnant by Tom.
2: If they're going strictly by the non-aggression principle, did the zygote ever aggress?
3: Tom has a child.
2: Aggress?
0: I don't think it matters because it doesn't have any right to be there. You don't have a right to be born. You are lucky that your mom birthed you. That's okay. How I feel. I feel like I'm actually way more respected or respectable towards life in general with this opinion in general. It's like, I don't feel like my mom absolutely had to do that for me. I don't feel that way. I think she made the choice every single day to get up and go through whatever she went through in pregnancy and then also give birth.
2: I'm just saying, if the zygote didn't aggress and you
0: employ some violence
2: against it, you're the aggressor.
4: When the Declaration of Independence asserts that they are...
0: It's not a person, in my opinion. It's like saying, like, you're the aggressor against an animal.
3: Let Tom talk if you're going to keep him on. Get rid of him.
0: Oh, sorry.
3: That
0: was me responding to Richie Rich. I don't really want to talk to Tom anymore, I guess. So thanks for the call, Tom.
3: Okay.
0: He had multiple topics to bring up.
3: Yes. Agreed.
2: He was just interrupting at this point.
0: Yeah, I was going to answer Richie Rich.
3: You weren't able to follow it. So... Look, I don't want to leave the impression with you, Bonnie, or the listener, that I in some way do not support this couple's, decision to abort their child. Now, the simple fact that I use the term homicide when I describe it, you're proposing as a value proposition. I would in fact say, as a eugenicist, and I don't mind saying it, that anybody with an IQ below 100 shouldn't get their breeding card.
0: Oh, I see what you're saying. I thought you said they shouldn't be born. I was like, I don't think that's true, but yeah.
3: It's kind of, I kind of think it is. I mean, okay. If we want better humans, if we want humans that are capable of making the condition on planet Earth better, then we kind of have to have some kind of criteria.
0: Are you saying, like, legally? Because then it's just, it's bad, in my opinion, to make that illegal.
2: Who's enforcing this?
0: Who's deciding whose IQ test is the one that we go by? You know,
2: the one where blacks fail and whites don't.
0: Well, I'm just saying that it's just, like, one
3: company. I'm not saying that. I'm just saying IQs. And I'm not saying the government should do it. I'm not saying the government should do anything about a woman who chooses to kill her unborn child.
0: Then what is the card?
2: It's like a driver's license, except for breeding.
3: It's a joke.
0: Okay.
3: The card is a joke.
0: All right. You would suggest they don't reproduce.
3: I don't think anybody believes that their IQ is below 100.
2: Oh, man.
0: Yeah, that's a good point. I don't think it matters.
2: These cards are going to be on the LPNH table at the next Libertarian Convention.
0: I think that
2: they're going to hand them out.
0: Can easily have a 90 IQ, have an intelligent husband, and do everything it takes to take care of a baby, and maybe that baby won't be Einstein, but I think that that's totally possible. I think maybe the
3: We're
0: men
3: at 90
0: shouldn't
3: now?
0: Have...
3: Perfect. I'm in.
0: I think the men shouldn't have below 100 because it's like, you have to secure
3: just
0: the
3: money. Support
0: the
3: my plan
0: money.
3: So long as it's above 90 for both parties.
0: Let me think.
2: What are the 100 IQ people going to do?
0: I think that under 90, because, okay, here's one person I know for sure, her IQ, and because, you know, we're not all walking around with our IQs floating above our heads. This one woman, I know her IQ because she publicly asked the government for money, so she gets disability, and it's Googleable. She sued the government for more disability, and she said that the doctors diagnosed her with... there's a certain term for it. It's like less than average, but above blah, blah, blah. So it means under 90, but above 80. So wait, under 89. So 89 to 80. No, not all the way below, just 80 to 89. So her IQ is in the 80s. And we all know her, and she lives in New Hampshire, and she considers herself a free stater, but she's not. She's never understood the non-aggression principle or anything like that. She's looking for more handouts. She probably thought it was Free State Project, like, oh, everything's free? And
2: There's been a handful of those throughout the years.
0: Right. She recently got kicked out of a free stater's house after trying to squat there. Anyways, so I know her IQ. I think that she is a horrible mother, but I think it's possible for somebody as dumb as her to be able to have a kid do, like, enough to keep them alive and not be abusive. It's just that that person happened to not. That person is a neglectful mother, and DCYF has been called on them multiple times.
1: Well, they actually changed it in 1992.
0: Changed what?
1: The level of IQ points you need to be considered retarded.
0: Disability.
1: Or not, or
0: that's not retarded. I don't think 80 to 89
1: is. No, because they changed it. It used to be 80.
0: Yeah.
1: If you were under 85 prior to 1992, you were considered mentally deficient.
0: And then that was racist or
1: and
0: something, they changed it.
1: And so they dropped it down to 70. Now it's 70 for the past 30 years. It's been 40 years now.
0: Yep. You're right. Jeez.
2: Was that Forrest Gump's IQ?
0: I don't know.
1: Like
0: I never 70? Saw that movie.
2: I think so. Something like that.
3: I never heard Forrest Gump's IQ, and I watched the movie several times.
2: Okay, watch it again. Watch it again and look for it when, like, the school teacher comes to the house. They're like, this is
0: 75. It says in 1994 film, Forrest Gump's IQ is officially 75.
2: There you
0: so,
2: go.
0: Yeah, it must be in there. Yeah, yeah. It says,
3: well, stupid is as stupid does.
0: It says the school administrator.
2: Mark was paying too much attention to the humping part of that scene.
0: Anyways, I happen to know that person's IQ, and they happen to be a neglectful parent. But at the same time, is it bad enough that, and the other thing is, they're a single mom because they made such stupid decisions.
3: I don't care what kind of parent they are. I care what kind of child they produce.
0: Well, that's the thing.
2: One with Downs.
0: The mom or the dad could be high IQ. So what about then? There's all kinds of.
3: I'm willing to look when the geniuses, when the Einsteins go slumming, I'm willing to say, hey guys, there's consequences to this. Yes, I think there has to be a threshold for both parties, because it does matter, both parties. I do think Einstein's parents were pretty bright people, and he was a deviation upward. There are certainly deviations downward, but most people cluster around an average between the two parents' IQ.
0: Regresses to the mean.
3: It regresses. IQ does regress to the mean, and it always will.
0: So you think that it's just...
3: So we got to raise the mean.
0: Suggestion.
2: We got to raise the mean through eugenics.
0: Well,
3: there's only one way to raise the mean.
0: Here's the thing.
3: Get rid of those bottom 15% of scores.
1: They're always going to get the hot, dumb women. That's like who they get married to is like trophy wives.
2: Yeah.
1: But they don't breed.
0: I'm pretty sure that that's just like honestly a stereotype. I'm pretty sure that intelligent men also want intelligent women, like for the most part. But
2: I mean, maybe Bonnie hasn't. We've seen Idiocracy, right?
0: I've seen Idiocracy.
2: Okay. Stupid people
0: Mark
2: breed
0: said
2: more.
0: That's me and Ian. Mark said that's me and Ian, people that are too smart to have kids because they keep putting it off, and then she can't have
2: and
0: kids
2: then it's too late.
0: She's too old.
2: Yeah.
0: Didn't
2: you,
0: Mark?
2: Or the flagpole city song, right? Been around the world and only stupid people are breeding. Hmm. Like, they're the ones that do it.
0: Somebody says that in a song?
2: Yeah.
0: That's hilarious.
3: Only stupid people are breeding.
2: The Cretans cloning and feeding. I don't even own a TV.
0: But here's the thing. I don't think you actually have to raise everybody's IQ if you just simply separate from the low IQ people and move to the Free State Project.
3: This is another interesting point, right? Is that if we all go one place and then that will also raise the mean. Libertarians, for better or for worse, have high IQs. That doesn't mean they have good social scores. But
2: high IQs and autism.
3: High IQs. And it's some of them have to be able to breed, right? And so, that's that. But Bonnie, yes, I'd say you need to give one for the team and have three kids.
0: No, I don't even know if I have time if I wanted to do that. But anyways.
3: You're 30. You could absolutely do it. You could do it 30, 35, and 40.
0: Sounds horrible.
2: Why are you spacing it out so much?
0: Oh, my God.
3: The studies show that kids that there's less sibling rivalry if you give 5 years in between.
2: Oh, okay.
3: But I'm willing to compromise with Donnie, with Bonnie, and go with 30, 33, and 36.
2: All right.
0: I don't even think – okay, yeah. Anyways.
2: My grandparents had theirs like 4 years apart, so they were always like, entering and exiting high school. So there was always one. Huh.
1: Yeah, one senior to watch out for the freshman sibling.
0: As far as having siblings, I love having siblings that were really close to my age, as far as like the experience of being a child and then human with my siblings and their ages and everything. But as far as women having to have the babies, it's not good for them to not space it out like 2 years, because your body is so depleted of everything.
2: Okay.
0: You have to get it all back in. It's not just that, you might feel bad. Well, your baby will have worse outcomes too. Like, your baby will be more likely to have like straight teeth. What? Unstraight is probably another word.
1: Underdeveloped.
0: Underdeveloped everything.
2: We should import some young Russian girls for all the libertarian guys who aren't able to breed.
3: One wonders why, these people that are so concerned about immigration have a problem with women. I mean, are they committing crimes? We should be taking women with IQs of 115 or more from around the world, any of them that want to come, any single one of them want to come. We give no money, and we just say, hey, guys, here's another one. And then believe me, people will be signing up.
2: I will adopt the Scandinavian.
1: You'll watch the entire the base of the Democrats flip overnight. You start importing batty Latinas, dude.
0: No, like, I'm pretty sure that
1: they'll want the borders closed.
0: I'm pretty sure that if you start, well, you don't really have to import batty Latinas because they're just coming here. But I think that if you started importing IQ of 115 Russians to New Hampshire, they would just be like, thanks for the citizenship, and move to California where they could get like a rich husband. Don't you?
3: Well, they no. You
2: take
3: part
2: the
3: of
2: passport
3: that,
2: with them. You take the passport when they get here, Bonnie.
0: Wait. In order to
3: prevent them from doing just that, they would need to be sponsored. And sponsorship, in this case, you'd have to find a man who wanted to sponsor them, in all likelihood, right? Like, what woman's going to sponsor a Russian with an IQ, a Russian woman with an IQ?
0: Yeah, come here and live here with me and my husband.
2: No, well, no, there's a lot of single libertarian dudes.
0: I'm just thinking, I was just thought
2: we're
0: that was an absurd,
2: funny
0: thought.
2: We're already having to share a woman because there's not enough of them to go around.
0: Oh my gosh, it's true. It's happened in the Free State Project before.
2: It's a thing. It's absolutely a thing.
0: So anyways, I just think that if this was a thing that was like possible at all, it'd be happening, because it's like, it's already a possibility. It's already a thing that could happen, right? I really think autism is a horrible disease.
3: Are choosing embryos? What's happening exactly?
0: No, I meant like inviting women, hey, I'll give you American citizenship if you come here. Like, they could be doing that right now. It's not some...
2: I will sponsor Scandinavian.
3: The government changed the sponsorship rules, and now you can't sponsor somebody. And Trump has made it very difficult for Russians to come and people from like 80 different countries.
2: Trump makes it difficult for anybody to come.
0: I was going
2: to
0: say, it doesn't
3: I think
0: have
3: the old
0: to
3: system
0: be
3: was better.
0: Russia. We have some on the line, so let's go to... We have Greg in New York on the line.
2: Thank you, Angela.
0: Pretty topical. Greg in New York, you're on Free Talk Live. What's on your mind?
5: Hey, how's it going?
0: Good.
5: I was told Scott the Bigot called in earlier today.
2: You were told
0: yes,
2: correctly.
0: He did. He's the self-hating Jew who called in to talk about his new book about America and AIPAC. What do you have to say about it? Is that what you want to talk about?
2: The worst URL.
5: I guess so, yeah. I was like, you know what? Ashkenazi Jews often have very high IQs. And Bobby Fischer was a Jew, and he was a lot of them are chess champions, you know, like 50% or something of chess champions are Jewish. And Bobby Fischer also was ranting about Jews, being a Jew.
0: Really?
5: So I was just, yeah, I actually want to make a
2: comment. Was Bobby Fischer also the one who didn't think women were smart enough to play chess?
5: Yeah, but then he met Judith Polgar, who was Jewish. And the Polgar family. So he was, and he stayed with them for a while.
2: And he recanted? Okay.
0: Fine,
5: no,
0: Jewish
5: recant,
0: women.
5: But he was very confused.
2: Okay.
5: He was very confused.
2: I did watch Queen of Chess, so.
0: It's not a game for me being good at. I thought it was pretty fun. Ian taught it to me in jail or in prison, you know. I thought it was fun, but it's definitely not, I'm not good at it. My little brother's better at it than me. And he's 13 now.
5: Yeah, well, it's a whole other thing about men and women. You know, men. There's a theory that the bell curve, men and women, the center of the bell curve is the same, but men's bell curve is flatter, meaning there's more outliers in both directions. So a lot of geniuses who are men, because they have more variety, right? And it's also the same with heights. Men and women, men have more variable height. But I just want to say about Jews and Ashkenazi Jewish IQ. I just wanted to remark that even though, like, a lot of times Jews get into high positions, but specifically Ashkenazi Jews, not, like, from, let's say, North Africa or other places, for some reason, Ashkenazi Jewish IQ. And not only do they...
2: And those are the ones running players, Israel.
5: But they're also some of the best anti-Semites.
0: Sorry, if you have more to say, that's pretty funny. So Jews, he's saying, have the Ashkenazi Jews, the ones that have the European, not inbreeding, but admixture, they are the smartest and also the best anti-Semites. That's maybe a good point, mate. Maybe that's true. 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
6: In order to more accurately portray the risks of smoking, the FDA has approved putting a picture of Trish on the cover of all cigarette packs. Clinical trials suggest that images of diseased organs, corpses, and deformed infants all prove less effective than a single photograph of Trish smiling. Smokers can expect to see the graphic campaign as early as next month, paired with a simple line of text that reads, "Cigarettes cause Trish." In science news, a new study finds that every style of parenting inevitably produces disturbed and miserable adults.
7: Despite a great variance in parenting styles across populations, from overprotective to permissive, the end product is always the same, a profoundly flawed and joyless human being.
6: One bright note of the study, adults can find temporary happiness when they're able to perpetuate the cycle of human misery by having children. In other news, the Pulitzer Board adds a giant pumpkin category, and a local man's utter failure in life is a bit of a sore spot. For more news, visit theonion.com/newsbeat.
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11: From feature story news in Washington, I'm Nick Harper with the Week in Review. This week was again dominated by the US-Iran conflict and talk of a possible deal. Earlier in the week, the US and Iran exchanged two nights of strikes, and at one point, US President Donald Trump promised to hit the country very hard before taking over Karg Island, the home of Iran's strategic oil facilities off the coast of the country. Ever since Mitch McCann sent this report.
12: Hours after the US completed a second round of strikes against Iranian military targets near the Strait of Hormuz, President Trump suggested that the attacks may only be getting started. He wrote on his Truth Social platform on Thursday, "The United States will be hitting Iran very hard tonight." He added that at some point in the not-too-distant future, the United States would take Karg Island and other oil infrastructure sites. Karg Island is a small coral island off the coast of Iran that handles the majority of the country's crude oil exports. Mr. Trump is frustrated at not being able to reach an agreement with Iran, despite suggesting multiple times that a deal was very close to being signed.
11: Meanwhile, the continued flare-up in hostilities worried U.S. lawmakers and was at odds with the White House's message, as Washington correspondent Simon Marks reports.
13: He sent that message over the last few hours via, according to an interview he gave to Fox News, 49 separate Tomahawk missile strikes. That's a very, very significant piece of military action to be taking when you're simultaneously saying to Congress the war's over and hostilities haven't really occurred since April the 7th when the ceasefire initially came into force.
11: Meanwhile, three Indian sailors were killed this week in a US military strike in the Gulf of Oman. Their families are demanding an investigation. The oil tanker on which they were travelling was hit for allegedly not following the US's military orders. FSN's Ishan Garg sent this report from New Delhi.
14: Father of an Indian sailor who was on the MT Sotavalo says he wants the government to investigate the circumstances that led to the death of three Indian crew members. US Central Command confirmed on Wednesday that it carried out precision strikes on the vessel's engine room after the ship allegedly failed to follow US military's orders, while Washington's blockade of the Strait of Hormuz continues. The Indian government says it has lodged a strong protest with the US and called for an end to hostilities in the Gulf region.
11: Elon Musk this week became the world's first trillionaire after his company SpaceX went public on the Nasdaq exchange in New York City on Friday. The share price skyrocketed on the first day of trading. However, questions remain about whether the company is overvalued, especially amid warnings from SpaceX itself that it may never be profitable. For now, Musk remains a trillionaire on paper, as his worth is largely determined by the share price of SpaceX and Tesla. From Bureaus Worldwide, this is FSN. This week, the FIFA World Cup kicked off with the opening match in Mexico City. It's the largest ever football tournament, with a record 48 teams taking part across three host nations, Mexico, Canada, and the United States. Security was tight ahead of the opening game amid problems over entry visas and thousands of unsold tickets due to high prices. Ever since Tony Waterman was in Mexico City with the fans.
15: Those ticket prices ranging, most of them from hundreds of dollars into the thousands of dollars per ticket, really puts this World Cup out of reach for the average soccer fan. I was talking to a couple just yesterday who said they spent $7,000 on two tickets to today's opening match between Mexico and South Africa. And those are tickets that are in the nosebleed section of this stadium here in Mexico City. So that is very expensive for a lot of people. But as you mentioned, the FIFA president really defending this ticketing strategy, saying that it's a reflection of the demand for the World Cup.
11: Renowned.

0: endlessly inventive artist with a unique vision of the world.
1: And that's The Week in Review. That's Feature Story News, Nick Harper reporting.
2: Jared Gilchrist was surfing when he was attacked by a shark that took his leg. Thanks for being with us, big guy.
3: Thanks, this is tight.
2: What was going through your mind when you first realized that you were there with a shark all alone in open water?
3: I felt like a total badass. It bit into my leg and started shaking it back and forth, and at that point I just felt, yes, this is sweet.
2: I can't imagine what it would have been like to see the teeth sinking into your leg like
3: that. It was sick. At one point, I just saw my leg just floating there in the water. It was awesome.
2: Okay, we're joined now via satellite by Dr. Brian Caddy. What condition was Jared's leg in when you first saw him?
4: It was in pretty rough shape. The shark had scissored through the muscle, and it was all just, like, hanging off the bone. It was nuts.
3: Yeah, I kept touching it. It was slimy as hell.
4: Yeah, totally. It was insane.
5: Well, doctor, how do you deal with something like this?
4: Well, you know, you're never fully prepared for an injury this freaking cool. You know, we just tried to stop the blood loss, and we took a bunch of photos because it's hysterical to freak out the nurses with gnarly shit like this.
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1: Angelo.
2: Richie Rich.
3: Mark Edge, remotely.
0: And we kind of cut off our last caller. I definitely wanted to give him the opportunity to say more of what he was trying to say. But in the last call, Greg, you said that...
2: It's the Jews!
0: You said that Jews that are, you know, the Ashkenazi Jews are maybe the smartest and the best anti-Semites? What do you mean by that?
4: Yeah, so like Ashkenazi Jews, among them, are some of the best physicists, mathematicians, chess players, you know, things that require like... And Sergey Brin started Google, Mark Zuckerberg started Facebook, right? All these things. And I just wanted to say, first of all...
2: Is that because they're smart or because they're well-connected, though?
4: Well, if they're so well-connected, how are they winning all the chess? Are they rigging all the games to become the top chess players? I mean, that's unlikely.
2: I don't know. Now, man, you may say that, but I have brought in several chess cheating topics.
0: Some you would never believe. It would be such a pain in the behind
2: literally.
0: To cheat in the way that some of these people have pulled off. Angelo is so funny he doesn't.
1: I know what he did.
0: Oh, okay.
1: Yeah, I know all about this.
2: So, yes, there's a lot of cheating at the highest levels of chess.
0: I wouldn't take it away from the Jews. I'm just going to say I'll give it to them. They're this, like, they have the highest, I think they have the highest average, if not East Asians are... One higher.
4: Exactly. I wanted to make a couple of points about that. So, yeah, so Jews make the best anti-Semites also, which, you know, if you're not a Jewish anti-Semite, I'm sorry. There's a Jewish anti-Semite that's probably a better anti-Semite than you. But seriously, though, a lot of times when people say Jews are behind things, I ask them to name one Sephardic Jew or a Jew from North Africa, Maghrebi Jew or, you know, Mizrahi Jew or from anywhere. And they can't. It's always the Ashkenazi Jews, right?
0: Hmm.
4: The United States is...
3: Yes, Greg, it's always the Ashkenazi Jews.
0: Okay.
2: Nelson Mandela.
0: I mean, it's a good point that when you ask me to name one, I can't name one that I know for sure is not Ashkenazi. And all the ones that come to mind, I'm pretty sure are. Like, you know, Einstein, definitely Ashkenazi.
3: I can just name off, like, old Israeli leaders. And
0: Jesus?
3: At some point, I have to be right?
2: Well played.
3: Malcolm

0: of them were Ashkenazi. A lot of them were Ashkenazi. Actually, what's funny is Ben Gazir, one of the most radical guys, is actually not Ashkenazi. These, so far as the other ones, there might be actually more radical in what they're talking about. But here's what I wanted to say. In this, in the history of the United States, there were a couple groups that were even punched above their weight, even more than Jews. And you guys can look this up. Episcopalians, the Episcopal Church, okay, constituted 1% of the United States. Jews constitute 2%. These guys constituted 1%. Guess how many presidents of the United States were Episcopalian?
1: 43.
2: 45.
0: I know at least 11.
3: I'm going to go more like 25.
2: Okay, this says 13. I just thought you were going to say all of them. I don't know. I forgot that JFK was a Catholic. This says 13.
0: First president. So when JFK got elected, there was accusations of potential dual loyalty, which is interesting because a lot of people who call themselves Catholic, like Nequentes, like they don't understand. Catholics were accused of dual loyalty, right?
2: Yeah.
0: In the time. And so evangelicals included not just presidents, it included people like J.P. Morgan, okay, who started the Fed, who organized the Federal Reserve on Jekyll Island. That was J.P. Morgan.
2: And he was Episcopalian, you said?
0: He was Episcopalian. He was a minister.
2: Interesting.
0: Yeah. So it's not just like, oh, the Jews are behind everything. It's like some well-known people are like the Knights Templar, right, or all these like groups that are like highly educated and well-connected. And I'm just saying, like, but nobody says, oh, these Episcopalians are behind the United States. Like, you know, also very highly educated are Indians. Now you got Nikki Haley. You got Ramaswamy running for president. You got.
2: Well, that's not in comparison to the whole race, if that makes sense. That's just the ones that came here.
1: Maybe because the Episcopalians assimilate better than the Jews. Right. They don't get kicked out of every country they've been in and have to have a special land set up for them because of it.
0: Actually, the Puritans got kicked out of because they were very intolerant themselves, or they left themselves. I don't know. But they started the Plymouth Colony, right? So this country was founded by people who got kicked out of places.
1: I thought they left voluntarily to avoid persecution.
2: Puritans?
1: Or are we not making a distinction?
2: Well, they just got, left one place, right? They didn't get kicked out of a lot.
1: Well, that's they left because
3: they
1: the state religion was different.
3: They left England? Amsterdam, too.
2: Oh, okay. So like two, but not 100.
4: I thought they left England because of persecution to Amsterdam, and then they looked around and were like,
1: nope.
4: Man, this sucks. We got to find somewhere else. And then
3: kind of like that. Yeah, that sounds about right.
4: Without, like, they didn't get kicked out. It was just like, there's nowhere for us to live here. There's, there's nowhere.
3: Kicked out isn't the right term, but most Jews aren't kicked out either. They're just, tortured till they leave.
0: Yeah,
2: that's a good point. What does it mean by kicked out in all of these cases?
0: Left because
1: they're
0: were
1: problematic and forced out in some form or fashion.
0: I found it weird. The Puritans were intolerant themselves. They left because they didn't want a certain liberty. And as a libertarian, though, I think the problem isn't like certain nationalities or like, oh, the Indians are ruling everything or whatever. I think the thing is like the government has all kinds of things like the military-industrial complex. And until like the 70s, it wasn't Jews behind it. Like, we didn't bomb Laos and Cambodia and invade all these countries because Jews made us do it. It was because the United States has a military industrial complex.
2: Mm-hmm.
0: And we did it secretly with Laos and all these things, right? So then when Jews get into power, and they do, like I said, Ashkenazi Jews do, you know, rise. They're successful, a lot of them. Not all of them, but many of them, right?
2: Right.
0: Then they get into the machinery, the belly of the beast. And some of them are part of PNAC and other things like that. And so when people finally regret what the country did, is like invade Iraq and all that stuff, I've seen the Fuentes and other these guys are like the conscience of the neocon Republican Party. It's like, we regret doing that. It was the Jews who made us do it. We would have never done it. But then he goes, we're the Groypers are going to take over, and then we're going to do the same thing. We're going to go take over all these other countries, but it's going to be us doing it.
2: Right.
0: So I think that's just like, as a libertarian, I'm like, I don't care who is in power. Just stop invading countries. That would be really nice.
2: One thing I really like about what you just said is I think it's definitely true and observable that Jews, unlike the Puritans, they can live around other people and not try to convert them to their ideology. And it's just like,
1: it's the opposite. They don't want anybody.
2: Exactly. And Christians, they act like they can't live near you unless you're also believe in the same fantasy as them. And I can't understand that. Like, don't understand that, because it's just like, it's not something that, in my opinion, should affect your neighbor.
1: Children.
2: Well, here's the thing. That doesn't affect them one. But let's say, forget the abortion thing, because as libertarians, most, I would say, are pro-life. So,
1: really?
2: I think so. That's okay. What I got the other day, getting blocked by people and all, right. and all this stuff on Twitter. I don't know. I guess that's not a good poll, but let's just say, forgetting the abortion thing, because that's the one thing where anybody can possibly say that there is an argument at all about whether or not it should be libertarian or not. I still think that Christians should say, hey, these libertarians, I want to live around them, even though, like, for most part, they're more lean towards, like, more atheists than the average population, because they, like, clearly want to live life in a way that is not aggressing against other people. But no, they need you to believe in the same fantasy. Like, and I mean, not all of them, obviously, because I don't believe in, like,
1: because you're going to be their neighbor and you're going to be smoking weed and throwing orgies and all this other libertarian stuff and
2: things that don't,
1: their kids are going to look at it.
2: Okay, I'm careful to not just say nothing.
0: Muslim countries, it's even more. In a Muslim country, they take all the Christians, right? Mm-hmm. And like Iran, like if you look at the worst countries to live in, according to Christians, right? Open Doors is a group that always like ranks these countries. Iran is like at the bottom of the list often, right? Mm-hmm. But it's not just them either. China like enforces, like, again, you know, like an atheist policy, and the USSR used to have an atheist policy. So it's like any time that you have an official ideology, so in this country it's Christianity, in other countries it could be Islam of a certain type, right?
2: It's Sunni official or, in America.
0: Yeah, so like they use the apparatus of the state to criminalize, like, oh, Christians can't talk about Jesus in Iran. They're going to go to jail if they do. Like, they can't proselytize. Okay, well, that's criminalizing speech, right? That's in a Muslim country. But also, like, in a Christian, I feel like this country is at least more, has more freedom of speech. It's sad to say, but.
2: Yeah, because it's not officially Christian. That's why. It wouldn't otherwise. If Christianity became the official religion of the state of the United States, things would go to hell in a handbasket really fast, because they'd be like, now we're criminalizing, you know, just having any other belief, blasphemy, you know.
1: Taking the Lord's name in vain.
2: Exactly. Like, that it's not the official religion here. But anything else?
3: Just looking here, Iran keeps many historic Christian sites open to the public, particularly those associated with recognized ethnic minorities like Armenians and Assyrians.
2: People are just absolutely insane about Iran.
4: I just read that it's illegal for them to talk about, to gospelize in the Persian language.
0: Yeah, both are true. Like,
4: you can't speak about Jesus in the common Muslim tongue in public.
0: Yeah, like, to their credit, Iran has, like, 90 million people, and they have some minorities, like Jews, Christians, right? And they keep them on a strict leash.
2: I'm a little
0: leash.
2: Confused.
0: Like,
2: sorry.
1: I just like that Mark said
2: Farsi
1: historic
2: is,
1: site.
2: Is historically like the Persian people, and they weren't Muslims. The Muslims that came in, they brought Arabic to Iran. Iranians, the real ones, are Proto-Indo-European, and their language Farsi was a Proto-Indo-European Farsi. Language.
0: Yeah.
2: So
0: the
2: Iranians
0: are basically taken over by Islam.
2: And the thing about Iran is it's one of the best of the places to live because they held up against Islam for so much longer than the others. It's only a more recent thing that they've become worse because the state apparatus became Islam, and they're trying to force it on the people. And they're holding on way harder than any other Middle Eastern country did against. I mean, like, we're forgetting about Israel as I say this. Like, other than Israel, all the other Middle Eastern countries just kind of fell to Muslim or Islam easier and became much crappier because of that. It's only a recent thing. And this is the thing. When Trump is talking about, like, we need to go get war against these people because they're Muslims, all he's doing is double reinforcing those people that they should be with their government. They need to, like, become a more united front with their government so they survive America trying to murder them. And all he's going to accomplish is more Islam in Iran. That's what pisses me off the most, because it's just, like, built on lies.
1: Really? Not the bombing?
2: What do you mean? Oh, not. Yeah, I see what you mean. Not, okay, yeah. I mean, maybe that was a hyperbolic. It's not what pisses me off the most, but the lie that Trump tells to get us in the war that pisses me off the most. That was really interesting and fun conversation, in my opinion, Greg. Thank you for the call, but we do have another caller on the line, so I'm going to go. Well, does anybody else have anything you want to say about Greg's call or anything? I have Turd Ferguson on the line.
1: No, bring on Turd.
2: Let's go to Turd Ferguson in Pennsylvania. You're on Free Talk Live. What's on your mind?
5: Well, a bunch of things, actually. Well, first of all, Obsession is just a great movie. I was just really impressed with the acting, especially. I mean, the girl in it is just mwah, chef's kiss. I mean, she is fantastic and very beautiful.
2: Sorry, I almost played the
3: I knew that was coming.
2: Trailer. Sorry. You knew what
5: Wait,
2: was
5: what?
2: Coming.
3: That she was an attractive woman, if Turd was talking about her in any way.
1: Who is she, Turd?
5: The Inda, whatever her name is, Inda something.
3: Indy Navarrete.
1: Okay.
5: Yeah, oh yeah, yeah, oh all my right. God, she is a smoke show, dude. And she was very good. I was just very impressed with her performance. She's going to be the next Scream Queen. I can tell you right now that she is going to be a huge Scream
2: Queen.
5: She
2: kind of looks like Gal Gadot, but I actually think, in my opinion, she's kind of prettier. I don't know if she's Jewish like Gal Gadot. I just Googled it. She is Mexican-Australian, which I didn't know Australia could be a...
3: Produced on a budget of under $750,000.
2: Ethnicity. Wow.
5: Yeah, and it's already grossed over $200 million off a $750,000 budget.
4: Is it an A24 film?
1: Is it anything not an A24 film?
4: Yeah, I mean, at the level of quality anymore? No.
5: The first A24 film, if I'm not mistaken, the very first one was Spring Breakers, and everybody knows I hold
2: what
5: that
2: is A24?
5: Near and dear to my heart.
1: Like a production company.
2: Oh.
1: I feel like every movie I watch is introed with
2: this movie is so dark. I don't like this. Like, it's like I'm looking at the trailer, but I muted it after accidentally blowing out everybody's eardrums. And it's like the entire movie is so dark. I can't even really come to a great opinion on this girl's looks. I
1: you
2: can't
1: don't watch
2: believe
1: movies anyway, Bonnie.
2: How hard it is to see her. Yeah. I guess it's a horror, so it makes sense that you'd want it to be more scary. But, like, movies nowadays, like, famously have been getting darker and darker. Like, I mean, the actual literal...
4: Like, the brightness. The screen brightness.
2: Exactly. Like, when
1: and
2: I
1: the audio's
2: escape from
1: getting
2: here,
1: worse, forcing everybody to use subtitles.
2: Really? Yeah. Why is the audio getting worse?
1: Because rather than going for, like, usability, like where you can actually, where the user can actually hear what's going on, they're going for realism.
2: Hmm.
1: It's like, you just can't hear them. Like, you wouldn't be able to hear them if you were standing there. It's like, you can't hear them in the movie now.
2: Wow. Interesting.
1: Let's just make everybody
3: I feel like
1: mumble
3: this all the time. I really hate the idea that I've just got to turn the subtitles on at 55, but I do.
1: Well, and it's not all your fault, Mark.
2: Yeah, maybe it's just
1: not
2: an
1: age
2: at all.
1: Thing. Like, the Utes are watching with subtitles because the audio is just terrible. Like, they just hired the worst audio engineers in the history of ever.
2: Is this true, Angelo?
4: Well, I just think the way television and movies have kind of, if you look at the way they've changed over the years, like, it started out as, like, a screenplay, right? A teleplay where it's, like, on a set that might as well, it's a play that's on a TV. Does that make sense?
1: They had a boom mic so you could hear the audio.
4: And every conversation was presented like you're watching them on... As if you were in a theater watching a play, right?
1: So, and if the audio was bad, they would go in the studio and redub it so you could hear it and understand it.
4: Yeah.
1: And sometimes it didn't sync properly, but that's okay because you could hear it and understand it.
4: Or even like the way these people are positioned against each other, you know, in like the shots of film. Like if you go back and watch like old black and white movies, the way the camera moves is like they're moving. It's a stage, right? Because you're not filming on a street. So the audio.
1: I think Rocky is credited for changing that with like the chest camera or whatever.
4: But you know that whole idea of it being it's a play first that just happened to be put on television. So the audio and the way people the dialogue sequences were more like a play, right?
1: Ironically, I hate watching plays on TV.
4: Yeah, they suck.
0: Yeah, they suck.
1: Why are we getting an echo now, Bonnie?
2: I'm not sure. Turd, did you put us on speaker?
1: It's Turd.
5: Yeah, I did for a second. Sorry about that. But
2: don't
5: yeah,
2: you ever do that again?
5: well, Casablanca was written for the stage originally.
1: Yeah,
5: but
1: I didn't need subtitles for that.
5: Well, yeah, of course, Casablanca is maybe the single greatest movie of all time. But A24 is great. They've made a
3: Nobody's
5: name.
3: Nobody's gonna say that. They frankly don't give a damn what he thinks about it.
1: About Casablanca. I mean, it was a good movie, but like, why argue opinions?
2: No, I don't.
3: The line from it, an important one. Frankly, my dear, I don't give a damn.
2: Yeah.
1: Oh.
2: I mean, I think that
4: it's like the end of the movie.
1: Okay.
2: I remember seeing the movie, and I thought it was like one of those like beautiful movies. So there's that. It's just I should have to watch it again. My opinions on movies don't matter.
4: Or like the King and I.
2: I'm not a movie watcher.
4: Is that that's a really good old one? The King and I.
1: I don't think I've seen that one.
4: It's about this this British lady. I think she's either stuck in Egypt or Libya or something. And she ends up making a whole relationship. That was like one of those older, like Casablanca-esque, like beautiful story kind of movies that could have also been just as easily like a play.
1: The Crying Game.
5: Yeah, I guess you're right. The Crying Game could have, yeah, but The Crying Game was, of course, very gay.
2: This is, like, surprisingly colorful, and it looks, like, kind of new, The King and I. Sorry, I pulled up, like, the picture of the front, or
1: probably
2: the front cover, whatever you want to call it. Yeah, yeah, I know. I think that it sucks that that doesn't exist anymore.
1: We'll make it super bright after the fact.
2: It genuinely probably is, because it genuinely looks like The Wizard of Oz. Like, when I pulled it up, okay. I thought... That looks Wizard of Oz-like, because there's, like, a background. There's, like, some kind of a kingdom in the background behind him.
5: That movie's known for its use of reds.
2: Oh, okay. Yeah, that's the first thing that jumps out when I go to Google Images for it.
5: Yeah, but, never heard of it. The King and I, they don't have characters in it like Rick Blaine. Let me tell you, Humphrey Bogart was just an amazing individual.
2: Was he Casablanca, Rick Blaine?
5: Yes. Probably the greatest character of all time, but... also this week, the trial for Carmelo Anthony started, and everybody now knows, not even a week in, everybody knows that he's going to be found guilty, which everyone knew
2: already. That's not something you know. You can say that, it's way more clear to me that he purposely, or he should be at least manslaughter, if not murder, but,
1: Was that not obvious from the beginning?
2: Let's just say we thought it was even maybe a possibility that something could come out and change our minds. Now nothing.
1: Oh, okay.
2: But that doesn't mean you know that a jury is not going to let him off. We just don't know.
5: Well,
1: there's no black people in the jury.
4: Everybody thought that, what was that one kid, Kenosha?
2: White women are probably worse at things like this.
4: I thought Rittenhouse was like cooked at the beginning.
2: Yeah, that's true.
1: Well, only people who weren't paying attention to what actually happened, though.
2: I wasn't.
4: Most, the average person.
5: I knew from the get-go that Kyle Rittenhouse was completely innocent because I actually watched
2: the
5: video.
2: Okay, but we're conflating two things. Yeah. It's not just, is he innocent? It's like, what will the jury do is what Angelo is saying.
1: Yeah.
2: Well,
1: most of the country still thinks he's guilty.
3: Juries do whatever they want to do. And they have, and it doesn't really jibe with what justice is, necessarily.
2: Right.
5: Yeah, I know. I've noticed. Yeah. And, but I'm pretty sure, and you're right, they could just be a bunch of people that are like, I'm so sick and tired of white people, so I'm going to do jury nullification and let this murder off. They could do that, but I doubt it.
1: It's a no-black jury, though.
2: But not all white. I heard that there are minorities. They didn't say what kind. I've been following this one because I just started following this guy named A.G. Tactical on YouTube in the last year because he talked about Gypsy Rose. My whole thing,
1: obsession.
2: Yeah, but I've kind of gotten past that at this point. But anyways... He talks about court cases in a really fun, he's really funny way. And when I saw the first time I saw a video of his on Carmelo Anthony, I kind of wondered what his opinion would be because he's a black young guy. And he's completely consistent on his principles and everything with it. So it's interesting because he, has common sense principles about it. And he's talks about how there are these black people trying to make it a race thing, and he thinks it's ridiculous. But he also talks about the white people trying to make it like a war, and how he shows videos that I had never seen or anything of just both sides trying to make this into war. But he also covers the trial because that's his whole thing. He covers court, and he actually knows what he's talking about with court, which is wonderful because with the Gypsy Rose thing, I would run into so many random moms who have an opinion on the Gypsy Rose thing, and it's I'm interested in what they have to say, but they have no idea how court works and they're saying ridiculous things.
1: Right.
2: So this guy, I just totally recommend following him for if you want to follow the Carmelo Anthony case. It's interesting stuff.
5: 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I'll hold on.
2: I mean,
1: there's a bunch of black people that still think OJ's innocent.
2: I mean, there's probably white people that do. 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
8: From feature story news in Washington, I'm Nick Harper with the Week in Review. This week was again dominated by the US-Iran conflict and talk of a possible deal. Earlier in the week, the US and Iran exchanged two nights of strikes, and at one point US President Donald Trump promised to hit the country very hard before taking over Karg Island, the home of Iran's strategic oil facilities off the coast of the country. Ever since Mitch McCann sent this report.
9: Hours after the U.S. completed a second round of strikes against Iranian military targets near the Strait of Hormuz, President Trump suggested that the attacks may only be getting started. He wrote on his Truth Social platform on Thursday, "The United States will be hitting Iran very hard tonight." He added that at some point in the not-too-distant future, the United States would take Karg Island and other oil infrastructure sites. Karg Island is a small coral island off the coast of Iran that handles the majority of the country's crude oil exports. Mr. Trump is frustrated at not being able to reach an agreement with Iran, despite suggesting multiple times that a deal was very close to being signed.
8: Meanwhile, the continued flare-up in hostilities worried U.S. lawmakers and was at odds with the White House's message, as Washington correspondent Simon Marks reports.
10: He sent that message over the last few hours via, according to an interview he gave to Fox News, 49 separate Tomahawk missile strikes. That's a very, very significant piece of military action to be taking when you're simultaneously saying to Congress the war's over and hostilities haven't really occurred since April the 7th when the ceasefire initially came into force.
8: Meanwhile, three Indian sailors were killed this week in a US military strike in the Gulf of Oman. Their families are demanding an investigation. The oil tanker on which they were travelling was hit for allegedly not following the US's military orders. FSN's Ishan Garg sent this report from New Delhi.
11: Father of an Indian sailor who was on the MT Sotobelo says he wants the government to investigate the circumstances that led to the death of three Indian crew members. U.S. Central Command confirmed on Wednesday that it carried out precision strikes on the vessel's engine room after the ship allegedly failed to follow U.S. military's orders, while Washington's blockade of the Strait of Hormuz continues. The Indian government says it has lodged a strong protest with the U.S. and called for an end to hostilities in the Gulf region.
8: Elon Musk this week became the world's first trillionaire after his company SpaceX went public on the Nasdaq exchange in New York City on Friday. The share price skyrocketed on the first day of trading. However, questions remain about whether the company is overvalued, especially amid warnings from SpaceX itself that it may never be profitable. For now, Musk remains a trillionaire on paper, as his worth is largely determined by the share price of SpaceX and Tesla. From Bureaus Worldwide, this is FSN.
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1: Angelo.
2: Richie Rich.
3: And Mark Edge, remotely.
0: And in the last segment, we were just talking about the Carmelo Anthony case. That's with a K, not the basketball
1: question mark
0: player.
1: Exclamation point.
0: And it is, imagine we all did that. I'm sure.
1: Four-time gold medalist.
0: Whatever.
1: Hall of Famer.
0: Don't care.
2: Is he really a Hall of Famer?
1: Does he
2: have any real championships or just the gold medals? Because gold medals are a lot easier to win.
1: He had to compete with some of the best. I mean, like, you're trying to beat Kobe. You're not going to be better than Kobe Bryant.
2: Well, do you really deserve to be in the Hall of Fame?
1: I think he could.
0: He's officially a Hall of Famer. He's inducted as a first ballot member into the Naismith Memorial Basketball Hall of Fame.
1: So the first year he was eligible, he was inducted in. So
0: also enshrined.
1: They thought he was good enough.
0: Right. What about popularity? Does that factor into these things?
2: Yeah.
1: He was kind of a cancer on most of the teams he was on. I'm not saying he's a great guy. He could play the game, though.
0: It says he was also enshrined a second time as part of the 2008 U.S. Olympics Redeem Team.
2: Yeah.
0: Anyways, that was a popular basketball player, so it's, like, probable that Carmelo with a K, Anthony, the teenager, I think still in Texas, Frisco, Texas, that murdered, allegedly, do I even have to say that?
3: Until the trial's over.
0: Yeah. Allegedly murdered a boy named Austin Metcalf in Frisco, Texas at a track meet when he brought a knife to the track meet, even though that's totally illegal, obviously. And he pulled it out already open. Oh, that was a bombshell in the case. It wasn't just like a straight knife. It was a one that you had to flip open.
2: Okay.
0: And he had it already flipped open in his backpack. That came out in the case.
2: All right.
0: All kinds of things are pointing towards he was not just guilty because he admitted that he did it, but that this wasn't self-defense. Like, he was looking for a fight. He was walking around at track meet with a knife open in his backpack at 10 a.m., goes into somebody else's tent.
2: Multiple times.
1: And this is on a weekend, right?
0: Honestly, I don't know if it was a weekend, but
1: well,
0: it was at school. During a school event, you know?
1: Well, I get it's just during a school event, but I'm agreeing with you, but I'm just adding to the fact that he was not a track athlete. So he comes to this track meet at a school on a day that school isn't in session.
2: And not his school.
1: So he's not involved with this in any way, shape, or form. And it's just going around to other people's, like, for
0: no,
1: their...
0: No, he was a track athlete.
1: Oh, okay,
0: I so
1: he was a track
0: part.
1: Athlete?
0: It might have been that he wasn't playing at that time or something that you heard that, but he was
1: so
0: a track
1: he was
0: athlete.
1: On the track team, that school's
0: he
1: track team.
0: He competed in the 100-meter and 400-meter events. He was a student athlete at Centennial High School in Frisco. That's what pops up.
1: All right. So he was in another... So then, all right.
2: He went to the other team's tent to antagonize.
0: Yep, he claims that he saw a friend and, like, dabbed up the friend was the term used. But it's just like, that doesn't mean you get to stay. And people came up and told him to leave. Multiple people came up and told him to leave. This is according to the testimony that was reported to us because the judge is being really hardball, no cameras, even for like Fox News or whatever, into the trial.
1: Yeah, well, it's a big thing at track meets because a lot of teams get together from a long ways away and they set up. It is a tent, like a cabana tent, and they all put their phones and their equipment and all their things together underneath their team tent, and then it's left unattended while these athletes go and they compete. So, like, the idea is that you're trusting your school to keep your thing safe and not being absconded or messed with by other athletes.
0: Even, like, food, there was, like, crock pots going in them and like, people's, like, snacks and stuff, like, that the school prepares for them. I'm just trying to paint a picture of it's not just like some little thing sitting there for you to like get out of the rain. It's like
1: well, it is, but
0: basically
1: it's
0: this equivalent of a locker room.
1: that school's stuff.
0: No, it's
1: out
0: more.
1: Of the room.
0: I was saying it is not.
1: Like
0: it's more than
1: locker
0: that.
1: Room.
0: It's like a little locker room because it's not. It's like there are these things called like canopies that just go up and cover you from rain. It's like I could understand somebody just being like, "That's all there is in there," and it's just people standing there. Otherwise, you know, it's not. It's
1: well,
0: like,
1: you would know that they're standing items. There because it's a track meet. You know, like you, if he is a track athlete, then he kind of knows what the deal is with other people's tents.
2: More importantly to the case, as far as self-defense is concerned, men are required to fist fight. Like, that's part of the rule.
0: They have to at least physically try to fight back? Is that what you're saying?
2: Unless there's a disparity of force, you can't escalate.
0: Well,
2: so if they're the same size and around the same age and same build or whatever, and like Austin...
3: And they're both football players.
2: They're both, yeah, whatever. Like, Austin pushes him. He can't pull a knife. He's got to, like, fight back like a man.
0: I don't know. Just looking at them, it looks like Carmelo might be smaller. Does that actually add anything?
2: Depends how much smaller. Depends how much smaller.
0: Apparently, actually, he's 6'3". That blew my mind because he looks small. And
2: Austin is 6'3" or Carmelo 6'3"?
0: No, Carmelo.
2: So that's a man-sized man.
0: Let me make sure I'm right.
2: Okay.
1: Yeah, that's not like an equal... Push to stab is not an equal...
2: Right.
1: Force, right?
2: Right. So if you get pushed by another man, you gotta like, you can't stab him, you gotta fight back.
1: Yeah.
2: You gotta fist fight him until the escalation, and then like, once it's escalated, then you can both escalate.
3: It's looking like this guy's gonna go to prison from these searches.
0: Yeah. I take that back as unconfirmed. I can't find it really quickly. It's only pulling up the other Carmelo. But I want to go to this caller because it's an unscreened caller. Unscreened caller, you're on Free Talk Live. What's on your mind?
4: Hey, Mark, you a-hole. How you doing tonight?
3: I'm well, Mark. Dave. How are you?
4: Good, good, good. Thanks for asking. See, you're not so much of an a-hole after all. You've been advertising your, loan against crypto, but I haven't heard you explain it. So in summary form, could you explain it? I mean, I have a general idea, but I'd like some more specifics.
3: Sure. I'm working with a company called Salt Lending, and I'm basically helping them to find prospects of people who, have cryptocurrency. You can get a loan against your cryptocurrency. If you think the cryptocurrency is going up over the course of, the next 12 months, you shouldn't sell your crypto. You should take a loan against it. This is a suggestion. This is not financial advice, right? And if you want to take a loan against your cryptocurrency, then I would recommend emailing me at salt@markedge.org.
2: I have
3: S-A-L-T, salt@markedge.org.
2: I've got a question since you brought it up, Mark, because this I've heard the same things that Dave has heard. What is to stop you from taking your loan, buying more crypto, leveraging that for greater Salt loans, and finding the infinite money glitch?
3: I think that they'll probably, well, they're going to know that you're there. You're like, they process every loan. I don't know what their policy is as far as how much you can borrow the infinite money thing. But that's kind of the point, is to get money from your cryptocurrency while you, while you think that it's not a good time to sell.
2: But if I use it to buy more cryptocurrency, right, I've got more money to leverage for more loans.
3: Well, at some point or another, you're going to be making smaller and smaller and smaller loans.
2: Okay.
3: Yeah.
0: Well, thanks for the call, David. It's always good to have Mark remember to bring up his Salt Lending because you like to...
2: Cheap
0: I don't
2: plug.
0: Think you're required or something, but...
2: Cheap plug.
0: I forgot to ask
3: Thank
0: him
3: you.
0: If he wants to. I'm glad that he got to plug Salt Lending. It seems like a really good
2: The funny
0: platform.
2: Thing is that I don't think Mark explained anything more for Dave that he hasn't already said in everything else he's pitched us on.
3: It's really, I mean, there's not much to know about it. It's whether you've got cryptocurrency or not. And if you do, then you want to access the value in it rather than selling it.
2: Right.
3: salt@markedge.org.
2: I'm with you. I just don't know if that, like, provided any benefit for the caller that he didn't already know.
3: Maybe,
1: well,
3: he was concerned that I hadn't done a live read for it.
2: You can email Mark.
1: Salt.
2: Yeah, but Mark's plugged that email address again on like every other platform he's pitched Salt Lending. So like it was just another plug that had like the exact verbatim plug, verbiage as everything else that David's probably heard. Like, this is it. It's very simple. If your 80 to 89 IQ can't handle it.
1: Yeah, if it's laid out for you, I don't know what to tell you. That's it. No breeding card.
3: One thing that's interesting here, Bonnie, is Carmelo Anthony was 19 and Austin Metcalf, the stabbed individual, was 17.
0: Are you sure?
3: So,
0: oh, this is what it's, you're right.
3: What it says.
0: Yeah, and I
3: so
0: found a picture of him standing.
3: One of these people was an adult and the other one was a juvenile.
0: Okay. Well, I saw a picture of him standing and, you know, the mugshots where they're standing next to
2: the height
0: a ruler.
2: Yeah.
0: Yeah, and it showed definitely over 6 feet, but I couldn't see exactly because they like cut off the top in that screenshot. So okay. I've been sitting here trying to Google.
2: Still,
0: he's
2: if you're over six feet, you're pretty
0: apparently
2: big.
0: 2 years older. I didn't realize that.
1: 200 pounds. That's a
2: yeah.
1: that's a grown
2: that's
1: man.
2: A man. Yeah.
0: For some reason, I thought they were both 17. So yeah. Oh no, it says
2: unless he's picking
0: he's
2: a fight with a sumo
0: today.
2: Wrestler or a lineman.
0: I think they were both 17, Mark, because it says Anthony 19 faces a murder charge for the death of 17, but he doesn't get to go over 17 because Carmelo Anthony killed him. So
3: got it.
0: I think they're both 17.
3: I'm beginning to understand now.
0: Yeah, because okay. It's been a year and a half.
2: Are they, and they're charging him
0: April
2: as an adult.
0: 2nd. Yes, I believe so.
2: All right.
3: I suspect they are.
0: I think so because he's facing life in prison. In 17, I think.
2: At some point, you get kicked out of life in juvie.
0: Mm. Is there like a? Well, it's probably state by state, you know.
2: I'm sure that's not a thing because you can't have a 50-year-old guy serving life in juvie.
3: There's usually a status in between juvenile and adult called youthful offender or something like that. And that is for young adults who have and there's often some status that's better in some way, shape, or form. But it's for young adults who would get taken advantage of in regular prison.
0: Well, if I was on trial, I would think this was a horrible red flag for me. It said the state was expected to call 35 witnesses, but they called only 21 and then rested in 2 days. I would be like, I'm cooked.
2: That's enough, Your Honor.
0: Yeah, exactly.
1: Yeah, we rest.
0: Exactly.
2: We've corroborated everything.
1: I think we've done enough here.
0: Exactly. It's interesting. But, you know, it's actually a good strategy because the jury gets annoyed if you waste their time.
2: Okay.
0: When they feel like they're like, we already went over this. Do we need another person saying this? Like, I wouldn't want to annoy the jury. Maybe he has a really good lawyer.
2: If the knife don't fold, you must let him go.
0: The state.
3: I don't know. So, again, I'm not advocating for this or anything like that, but just a quick search here says that Carmelo Anthony at the time was 5'9" and 130 pounds, significantly smaller than Austin Metcalf.
2: Can I get that growth spurt?
3: 70 to 90 pounds and 2 inches in height.
0: I don't know if I believe he grew that much in 2 years.
2: No,
0: I,
2: you
0: wait,
2: can.
0: Boys,
2: you can.
0: I forgot.
2: Yeah.
0: I stopped growing by like seventh grade,
2: yeah.
0: So. Yeah.
2: No, there's people that spurt up about that even more than that.
0: Okay.
2: Like once they hit college.
0: Well, I mean,
3: boys are different than girls.
0: Austin was also 17, so I wonder how tall he was, but it seems impossible to Google these things.
1: Yeah, my uncle graduated high school at like 5'8", and then graduated college at 6'2".
2: Yeah.
0: Oh, wow.
3: You just put murder in the title, Bonnie, and then you get the right Carmelo Anthony.
0: Okay. I was putting things, but anyways. I found a picture of him standing over 6 feet tall for sure, but it might have been more recent. I couldn't get much info from that.
2: It's
0: picture.
2: Weird if that's the mugshot then, because the mugshot would have been like at the time
0: of
2: arrest.
0: I was just trying
2: to
0: describe the word as in like a picture that clearly the cops took. I don't know if it was a mugshot. Because there's like the famous mugshot, there's no ruler or whatever you want to call it.
2: For his prison yearbook?
0: Yep.
2: Line them up, boys.
0: Oh my goodness.
2: Let's get your quotes out.
0: So I don't have much else to say about that. I think it'll be really interesting to see how people react when he is most likely found guilty. Like, are people gonna riot about it? I kind of think not. I kind of think it's overblown. At first, I was a little thinking it might because I saw like some footage and it almost seems like people being paid. It was like a group of like 10 black people, mostly women, some men, and they had megaphones, and they were saying, and they had like instruments. And they were like hitting drums and they were saying, I decree, Carmelo Anthony is free. And they're just screaming that over and over outside the court. And then it's like day two, it looks empty outside.
2: Yeah.
0: You know, it's like a photo op. And it's just like, I don't really believe most people are that dumb.
2: Yeah, they are. Because again, there's people that still believe OJ is innocent, and there's still
0: people
2: that believe.
0: Yeah, but not most, right? I don't think most.
2: Well, it depends
0: people.
2: What community you go to, but there's like all the leftists still believe that Kyle Rittenhouse is guilty.
0: Oh yeah,
2: mm-hmm. Right. So like,
3: well,
2: they just won't.
3: I don't
2: go.
3: Know what to believe because I've stopped believing the media and the mainstream media. I truly don't know what happened in this circumstance, And I don't really believe in the judicial system either. I'm not saying Carmelo Anthony is not guilty. I'm saying I'm a guy who is, you know, currently in Costa Rica talking about some news that I read. And I've been on the radio long enough and seen enough trials to be so jaded at this point. I just don't believe anything that any of these people say.
0: What about,
2: how many witnesses would it take to
3: are the ones who want to be left alone?
0: I'm basing,
3: and they are the ones who just won't leave us alone. And
0: I'm
3: that's
0: basing
3: all.
0: My opinion right now on just witnesses who are not the government. You know, like if I only based my opinions on a jury, I'd feel like that applies to me. You know what I mean?
1: The fact is he did stab him and he did
0: and
1: die.
0: He admitted
1: like
0: it.
1: That's a yep. factual thing that happened. So like, I guess the
0: we haven't heard
1: court trying to put morality on it. You know, that's, you know, the court's here or there. But the fact is he did stab this kid and the kid did die. Like that happened.
2: There's a specific way to tailor your defense for a self-defense defense, right? Like you have to declare that up front and say, hey, we're going to put on a self-defense defense. And then you go about trial doing that, where the facts aren't necessarily in question, but the surrounding events are. And then you got your competing stories of, you know, oh, he was just a nice boy at a track meet trying to talk to his friend out of the tent. And this white dude didn't like him and pushed him a couple times and, you know, had that stabbing coming, right? Like that's how you would have to frame it if you're the defense.
3: Well, the defense is also going to say a big white boy, is pushed around this little guy, and that there's something to do with a 3.5-inch blade, but only 2 inches.
0: I mean, is a 5'9" teenage boy really little?
2: It's about all the penetration I get.
3: I was
0: 5'9".
3: This kid is the same height I was when I graduated high school. Same height and weight I was when I graduated high school, and I was pretty narrow.
0: I mean, you're still...
2: I was talking about the 2.5 inches of penetration, but go on.
0: I mean, but...
3: two.
0: I don't know. How do we know
1: Mark,
0: that Austin is bigger?
1: Were you a three-sport athlete in high school?
3: A what athlete? I was no athlete.
1: No athlete. Well, this kid's playing football, track, and probably something in the wintertime.
0: Black people have denser bones, scientifically proven.
2: Mark was a three-girlfriend guy in high school.
3: I was four proms.
2: That's impressive.
0: So I don't know. I don't know that we know that the other guy was bigger, but I am interested to see what Carmelo Anthony's defense will say, because they rested on a Saturday, which is kind of weird. I thought that
2: it's Sabbath. It's Sabbath.
0: But
2: so do lawyers have to rest?
0: They didn't have it on Sunday at all. But I am interested to know, starting Monday, do they declare right away? Like opening statements. Yeah. So we'll kind of find out right away what their defense is going to be. Like if they're trying to say it's,
2: If the prosecution rested, the defense now gets to put on their defense and call their own witnesses and say, like, you know, we're not saying he didn't stab him. We're saying he stabbed him for a very good reason, and that's because he feared for his life, and this is why.
0: I also have trial tomorrow for a parking ticket.
2: Take him down, Bonnie.
0: I didn't really prepare at all. Last time was so professional.
2: Do you have to prepare? Like, they didn't drop it? Oh, man.
0: I've
2: they're
0: made
2: on
0: it to
2: you.
3: Make them prove that you parked the car.
0: No, they can't.
3: Of course they can't. But what they're going to try to do is that you suffered, permitted, or allowed someone else to do it. And what I used to do is keep in my car a piece of paper that says, I do not suffer, permit, or allow anyone to park this car illegally. Hmm. And I signed it and notarized it. So I feel like I could get around that. I don't know how you work it, man. Exactly.
0: I did it before. I'm going to just try to see if I could do the same thing again. But
2: well, do what Mark did, because you're going to get another parking ticket, and then see if that defense works. Yeah.
0: Do you think they'll send me to jail time if I say, okay, you got me, but I'm not paying the fine of $15.
2: Yeah, because in New Hampshire, right? I don't know. Is it everything in New Hampshire? You can go to jail in lieu of paying the fine.
0: Right, but do you think they'd actually send me?
2: Yeah, it's $50 a day, so maybe you get like a couple hours in jail.
0: I wonder if they do itemize it like that, or that's not the word.
2: Or maybe it's one day minimum.
0: Yeah,
2: so you might get one day.
1: So wait,
2: day
1: how
2: in
1: much
2: jail.
1: Does it cost the state to?
2: More than that,
0: it
2: which is why it's a great activism.
0: Yeah. They have to pay the cop to be there to, or you know, if it's Jane or whatever, the meter maid, they have to pay that person to be there. They have to pay the lawyers.
3: She's still alive.
1: I mean, if you decided to go to jail,
2: she's going
1: to
2: get three meals.
1: Yeah, that's what I'm saying. Like, how much does it cost?
2: They're going to have they're going to have to launder her jail suit. She's going to get issued jail underwear and slippers that they're not going to reissue.
0: Do I get them Do I get to take them with me?
2: Yeah.
3: One thing before we get any further.
2: I use my jail slippers as shower slippers for a long time.
3: It's not Presbyterians that Greg was talking about. It's Episcopalians.
0: I think he said that because I Googled that.
3: I thought he said Presbyterians over and over again.
1: No, he said Episcopalians.
0: Interesting.
3: Okay. Episcopalians are just people in the United States that were members of the Church of England, basically. So they're Anglicans in England and Episcopalians in the U.S.
0: I wish I had it up still, but
1: that makes sense that they would be overrepresented in, like, the 13 presidents.
2: Original colors.
1: Like, as wasps.
0: Yeah, Washington was one of the ones listed. It said that George Washington, James Madison, James Monroe, William Henry Harrison, Tyler, Taylor, Pierce, Arthur... What? I don't remember a president called Chester A. Arthur. Is that a president?
2: If you're reading it from the list, it is, Bonnie.
0: But this is Google AI, so for all I know, you know, it was lying. Right. That doesn't even sound familiar at all. That was the 21st president of the United States. Anyways,
1: Didn't one of those guys die like 2 months in? Like,
0: maybe it's him.
2: I thought that William Henry Harrison, I think, is that one.
0: Oh, and he was one.
2: Yeah. That's why, for libertarians, he's the best president ever, because he couldn't do anything.
0: Nice.
2: Didn't have time to do anything.
0: F.D. Roosevelt, Ford, and George H.W. Bush, all Episcopalians.
1: But George W. wasn't?
0: Yeah, that's a good question. I don't know.
2: It's an AI answer.
0: Yeah, true. That's a good point. Was George Bush an Episcopalian? Let's see what it says.
2: If they're not on the money, I don't know if they were a president. And even if they are the money, I still don't know if they were a president.
0: It says,
2: doesn't work like that.
0: Well, his son... George W. Bush was raised Episcopalian, but later joined the United Methodist Church.
2: Son of a...
1: Oh, Texan. Yeah, that makes sense.
0: I don't know.
2: Does it?
1: Yeah, there's a lot of Methodists in Texas.
2: Okay.
0: Well, I wanted...
2: Is that where they moved? Like, Texas is the Methodist?
0: I don't know, honestly. I lived in Texas, and I never really knew what a Methodist was.
1: I'm pretty sure, like, apparently the Methodist schools are, like, in Texas, like the big colleges.
2: I mean, Utah's got the Mormons.
1: Yeah, SMU. Yeah. SMU is Southern Methodist University. That's, like, the biggest...
0: Is that in Texas?
1: Yeah.
3: There's functionally no difference between Presbyterians, Episcopalians, and Methodists, as far as I'm concerned.
2: Well, you brought it up.
3: Big, bland, Christian.
0: White. Yeah, Ian was, his parents were Methodist, and in my opinion, it's like he doesn't know anything about what his parents believed or anything, like any of the specifics. He just knows they're Christian, and I'm like, didn't you go to the churches? Didn't you go to, like, what's it called, vacation Bible school every year or whatever you want to call it? But, he did. He went to camps for Christianity, and he doesn't really have any clue what they actually believe.
3: Because they don't believe anything.
0: Exactly.
3: Special.
0: Right. Yeah. Okay, well, not even just special, but...
2: You can also go to church and not pay attention. If you're going to camp, you're going to be checking out the chicks. As long as there's chicks there.
0: He always recounts making ice cream.
2: Okay. Say, or in Ian's case, like playing magic.
0: Exactly.
2: Girls.
3: I don't think
2: girls.
3: Magic would be necessarily allowed at a church.
0: Yeah, paraphernalia. You had to sneak in.
2: Yeah.
0: My parents one time took away some magic from my younger siblings because they didn't want it in the house. They told me I just had to get out of the house because I was like 18.
2: I'm pretty sure my auntie's against Harry Potter.
0: Yeah, I wasn't allowed to watch Harry Potter.
2: Witchcraft? Not in this Christian home. Ouija boards are real.
0: Outright witchcraft, correct. I mean, I guess it makes sense if you're a Christian to not... I just feel like if you're consistent as a Christian, you wouldn't want your kids to watch... Or watch or read Harry Potter. You know what I mean?
2: Okay.
0: I'm not saying it's sane.
1: I think there's a distinction. You can sit your kid down and be like, hey, this is a novel written in 1994 by a British woman that portrays...
0: Still whetting their appetite?
1: I guess. I just think you're a better parent if you can differentiate between...
2: They'll try to use the witchcraft to realize it doesn't
1: fiction.
2: Work.
1: Yeah.
2: But prayer does.
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0: cities worried US lawmakers and was at odds with the White House's message, as Washington correspondent Simon Marks reports.
1: He sent that message over the last few hours via, according to an interview he gave to Fox News, 49 separate Tomahawk missile strikes. That's a very, very significant piece of military action to be taking when you're simultaneously saying to Congress the war's over and hostilities haven't really occurred since April the 7th when the ceasefire initially came into force.
0: Meanwhile, three Indian sailors were killed this week in a US military strike in the Gulf of Oman. Their families are demanding an investigation. The oil tanker on which they were travelling was hit for allegedly not following the US's military orders. FSN's Ishan Garg sent this report from New Delhi.
2: Father of an Indian sailor who was on the MT Sotobelo says he wants the government to investigate the circumstances that led to the death of three Indian crew members. US Central Command confirmed on Wednesday that it carried out precision strikes on the vessel's engine room after the ship allegedly failed to follow US military's orders, while Washington's blockade of the Strait of Hormuz continues. The Indian government says it has lodged a strong protest with the US and called for an end to hostilities in the Gulf region.
0: Elon Musk this week became the world's first trillionaire after his company SpaceX went public on the Nasdaq exchange in New York City on Friday. The share price skyrocketed on the first day of trading. However, questions remain about whether the company is overvalued, especially amid warnings from SpaceX itself that it may never be profitable. For now, Musk remains a trillionaire on paper, as his worth is largely determined by the share price of SpaceX and Tesla. From Bureaus Worldwide, this is FSN. This week, the FIFA World Cup kicked off with the opening match in Mexico City. It's the largest ever football tournament, with a record 48 teams taking part across three host nations, Mexico, Canada and the United States. Security was tight ahead of the opening game amid problems over entry visas and thousands of unsold tickets due to high prices. Ever since Tony Waterman was in Mexico City with the fans.
3: Those ticket prices ranging, most of them from hundreds of dollars into the thousands of dollars per ticket, really puts this World Cup out of reach for the average soccer fan. I was talking to a couple just yesterday who said they spent $7,000 on two tickets to today's opening match between Mexico and South Africa. And those are tickets that are in the nosebleed section of this stadium here in Mexico City. So that is very expensive for a lot of people. But as you mentioned, the FIFA president really defending this ticketing strategy, saying that it's a reflection of the demand for the World Cup.
0: This week, renowned British artist David Hockney passed away at the age of 88. He was best known for his paintings of swimming pools, including one titled Portrait of Two Figures. It sold for over $90 million and held the world record price for a living artist. FSN's Laura Bentley.

0: to loudly enumerate those faults with total confidence in their accuracy. Researchers noted that the practice greatly boosted a young mother's immunity to the viewpoints of others. And in this week's Tech Report, a startup is very casual about its dress code and benefits. In other news, the Secretary of Interior says knocking down the Rocky Mountains could really open up the nation. And a woman is not going to let her husband of 60 years drag her into death at the same time.
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0: 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In the studio tonight, it's Stu.
1: FCC, we'll do it live. It's Riley with Bill.
2: And Angelo.
0: And, now we've got an early caller.
3: So we're going to start this show by going straight to the phones. If you would like to join the fun, again, that phone number is 603-283-6160. You can call in as Sarah in New Mexico has done. Sarah, you're on Free Talk Live. What's on your mind tonight?
1: Sarah, you're early.
4: Oh, I'm surprised that you took my call.
3: That's what we do here.
4: Sometimes the first hour is like whatever you guys want to talk about, you know. I have to wait until the next hour.
3: No, no. The whole point of this show is so that people will call in and talk to us about things.
1: And here you are.
4: Yes.
1: What are you going to talk to us about?
4: Well, did I tell you that we dropped to the number 9th? 9th ranking, we're the 9th worst pedestrian fatality.
3: Oh, that's all?
2: Weren't they number one, right? 1 to 9, that's like a 900% improvement. Yeah, that's...
3: Is that accurate, Sarah? Is this an improvement?
4: Well, it's an improvement, but it's kind of weird because I think the year before, 2004 or something, we killed 104 for this day. So we only killed 84, so that drops down us into the 9th worst state per capita.
3: Did you say it went from 1,200 to 89?
2: No, I think it went from 120 to like 84.
3: Oh, okay.
4: No, I think 2 years ago, the year was 104. 104.
3: Oh, okay.
4: Okay. And then the last year, 2005, was 84.
2: So 20 less people got hit by cars.
1: That's a big improvement in New Mexico, it sounds like.
3: Is that fatalities or is that pedestrian auto accidents?
4: No, fatalities.
2: Yeah, I bet the accidents are probably higher.
3: Yeah.
2: Somebody getting hit on a bicycle or something.
3: I'm sure it happens, you know, a couple hundred times a day in Albuquerque alone.
4: Well, you know what? If you don't die, you don't make the data. I mean, they don't go like, oh, that person got their ankle busted, their leg injured.
3: I've been hit by a car. The cops weren't involved. I didn't get hurt. I yelled at the lady. That was the end of it.
4: Did you get hurt? Did you get injured or anything like that?
3: No, I was riding my bike, and I kind of saw it coming, so I had time to act appropriately. And we collided, but I didn't get hurt. I dented her car, and I yelled at her.
4: Well, but if you get injured, I don't make it to the data statistic. I'm sure they keep track of it, but
3: they keep track of it if the cops get involved. But a lot of times, you know, if nobody gets hurt, they're not even going to call the cops because they're too busy for all that. Nobody wants to sit around waiting for those guys.
2: Well, especially if, like, you're not hurt and her car's damaged, it's more like, what am I going to wait around for? Like, she's already learned her lesson. That's, you know, $3,000 in body work.
3: Mm-hmm.
1: That's fine.
4: So, anyway, so, I mean, I think a lot of, like, road riots, speeding cameras put in, hawk lights put in, and we have, like, self-stopping cars, auto-stop from the front and the back.
2: Yeah, those new Teslas with the auto-brake feature.
1: Cars are getting crazy nowadays. Next thing you know, they'll put a kill switch in them.
2: What do you mean? They already have.
1: Oh,
3: next thing you know, they'll be able to remote drive them without you...

0: thinking.
1: Yeah, they're going to drive you right to the police station.
0: They could. Or to the quarantine center, or whatever is appropriate.
1: Yep.
0: Or they just stop when you get to the limit of your 15-minute city.
2: Well, didn't they, anyways, but didn't they, you know, that, like, the biggest thing is the backup. They ran over their own children on tricycles, and they killed their pets, you know, backing up out of the driveway. That was a big deal. So you get a rear view camera, you actually see what's in the back when you're backing out.
0: Yeah.
2: You know?
0: I think that happened here in Keene, actually. I think somebody got backed over by a grease truck, like the truck that comes and empties the grease bin at the McDonald's or whatever.
1: Oh, wow. That's crazy.
3: Oh, didn't this happen like a couple days ago?
0: Yeah.
3: Oh, or a week or two ago? Yeah.
0: Yep, and that happens. You gotta be aware of things, kids. You're backing up.
3: I'm pretty sure it was like an old man that got hit by the, wasn't it?
0: I think so, yeah. Yeah.
2: But I guess the old man, don't they have like a hearing problem? They can't hear the motors running. They have, you know, they're practically deaf. Like many elderly people, and they don't wear hearing aids.
0: Mm-hmm. You wouldn't catch me
2: in that
0: condition hanging out behind a large truck, but also, you know, you gotta be careful.
1: You're a little more aware.
3: Yeah, well, you're trying to shuffle in to get your burrito bowl for the day. The next thing you know, you're underneath a grease truck.
0: No way, I'm eyeballing that truck suspiciously from like 20 feet before I even get near it. I'm not walking behind that thing.
2: I heard about this, like a driving monitor device, like a black box or whatever, and then they were recording that your driving behavior automatically to your insurance companies.
0: Yes.
2: And then they got sued because they had to tell them before they bought the car. So they found out afterward they were doing all this without prior knowledge.
0: No worries. Like pretty soon that'll all be standard. You'll be told for everything you do all the time.
1: Got to keep everybody safe, after all, and make sure everyone knows what you're doing.
2: Well, you know what? I kind of like that idea.
0: Yeah.
2: You know, you're not entitled to speed and run red light just because nobody's catching you.
1: Neither are you entitled to know what I'm doing, Sarah.
0: I kind of would like the idea if I could trust the people making up the rules. But they make up these rules like, if you smoke weed, we might put you in a cage for 55 years. Or, you know? So I'm a little wary of that kind of a situation.
2: So, I mean, do you think we're going to get over it? Do you think we're going to get over this? They sued and they won, you know what I mean? Because I guess when they were what motor was it? Was it Chevrolet or was it, I don't know, some Ford? It was an American car. They have these monitoring devices. And they have all these inside the rental cars, right? That's part of the standard. All of the rental cars that you rent have these monitors device. That's just it, right? You can't ask for, I would like to rent a car with no monitoring device.
3: Well, that's because that's their property, right? Like if I buy the car, like I give you, let's say $12,000 for a vehicle, I'm expecting there not to be extra trackers on it if it's my vehicle. Now, if I went to a third party, like a enterprise, and I said, hey, let me use your car. Well, they can attach to their car whatever they want to track me. Like, that's fair. That's their car to do with what they want. Like, they don't want me to steal their car. Like, what if I just took off with it? They want to be able to recover the vehicle. But if it's my car and it's been tracked without my knowledge, you know, you see the problem with that?
0: And I think a lot of cities have low-end car rental places. A lot of them are just called rent-a-rec or whatever. And you can rent older vehicles. They probably have they're probably not making enough of a profit to buy the monitoring devices.
3: Well, I mean, now it's just an Apple AirTag, dude. You can just epoxy an AirTag to the frame.
0: Yeah, I guess that's true.
3: They're pretty cheap, those tracking devices.
0: What she's talking about is like something that monitors your behavior while driving.
3: Well, yeah, you can check. I mean, they got apps. What is that, Life 360? You can see in real time how fast somebody's moving down a highway.
0: Yeah.
3: And I wouldn't be surprised if they started selling that data to insurance companies on the back end without telling you. I bet it's already been done.
2: Oh, really? Without your consent?
3: Well, you probably consented in the 8 pages of know, I accept these terms and conditions when you open the life freezing behalf.
1: And be like, yep, here we go.
3: Yeah, I want to be able to track my teenagers. So they just hit consent, and then they make their kids do it. And now your kids' data is getting collected by a third party.
0: Yep.
3: Everywhere they go, everything they do.
0: I totally agreed to be a human centipad.
2: I guess the parents that want these kind of things, and as an under, if you're a minor, you don't have much rights. If your parents are helping you pay for your car,
3: but the parents aren't expecting that a third party. You know what I'm saying? I understand the parents want to have access, but now Life360 has unfettered access to all of these people's data. Does that make sense? It's not on a local network, Sarah. Like, once this kid gets tracked, the government could technically go in and be like, hey, we want to see where this kid's been in the past 6 weeks, and we're going to pull this Life360 data. And the parents don't even have to know or consent, because Life360 is the one that has access to the data, not the parents. You see, so that's actually circumventing the parents' right to know what's going on with their kids.
2: Well, you know, I'm in a favor of this, because a lot of the minors have done such crazy, stupid things, running around all over the place.
1: Sarah, they've done this for generations.
3: Yeah, did you not do anything crazy when you were a teenager? Did you just stay inside all day? Like, what were you? Were you not out causing a menace with your friends?
2: Yeah, but you know, we have means like this tracking device to.
1: Oh, come on! Teenagers want to get around those tracking devices, Sarah. It's what they know how to do best. It's going to be such a fun challenge for them.
2: Yeah, but, you know, it's kind of like curfew. How many cities have curfew? It's to keep... I think Albuquerque had a curfew for a while, and then ACLU got involved, and they abolished it, but it was all the young kids, just minor teenage young kids under 21 running around causing havoc and... all kinds of, we had a curfew for a while. That's the same thing, that pattern as a curfew. So why not? Because monitor the behavior and see where they're at. Well, what's so wrong with it?
0: Well, maybe.
3: So
0: what's wrong with that is that you're punishing an action that's caused by growing up in a society where you have no spiritual guidance and you have no
3: autonomy
0: passage and you have no hope for the future. Because everything looks like absolute destruction. So why not have fun and run around and, like, steal things and break stuff? Makes sense to me.
2: But they know. I was saying that the gangs are recruiting underage kids to commit murder.
3: That's been happening since...
0: Yeah, that's old stuff.
3: I mean, that's like... That's even, like, ancient Rome stuff. Underprivileged children have been being recruited by... older individuals to do their dirty work time immemorial.
1: It's like way CIA for them to feel like they belong.
0: Yeah, groups do that all the time, and it's pretty common.
2: What did they get out of it?
1: A feeling of belonging, a feeling of being part of something.
3: Yeah, it's no parents, man. You got somebody that's gonna actually look out for you for once, and all you have to do is put a pokey thing in between somebody's ribs, you know, and somebody who's fought for survival the entire time. That might not be that big of a deal. In exchange for, like, a family, or, like, you know what I mean? And for a child who's never had stability, any sense of stability, it's like a fishing lure. It's like that one SpongeBob episode where the hooks are really shiny and they have food on them. You know, like, it's a trick, you know, because kids grab the first shiny thing you put in front of them without understanding fully the consequences, if that makes sense. They're more impressionable.
0: Yeah, they just haven't had enough life experience to understand that that's not going to lead them to happiness.
3: Like,
0: it looks like an accepting...
3: Pinocchio and Pleasure Island, right? Like, that's, like, kind of the whole arc of that part of the story.
0: Uh-huh. The problem is they just keep switching these groups out.
2: The Roman days?
3: Yeah, they've recruited kids for street gangs, like for pickpocket rings, the whole nine. That's been a thing forever.
2: Really, Roman days going back, 3,000 years?
3: Yeah, 100%. A group of kids bump into you into a busy market square, and then they run off, and the next thing you know, you don't have your coin purse anymore. Like, that's been a regular occurrence. And then there's some shady guy in an alley surrounded by kids taking his cut of all the dealings. I mean, Oliver Twist? Doesn't that include? I haven't read that book in a long time. I'm pretty sure that story includes something like that, you know, where the kids have to work for, like, a criminal syndicate. It's like a group of kids and some adult man who, you know, manipulates them and abuses them.
2: Well, you know, I would say that, you know, the rental cars, in Albuquerque, they will not rent to Albuquerque residents because somebody at the cars would be taken to Mexico and go to a cop house and they would disappear.
0: Fantastic.
3: I mean, that's kind
0: of... So they just said don't rent to anyone in Albuquerque.
3: I know a lot of hotels won't rent to you if you have a local ID.
2: Yeah, you're right. We're doing that here. I think Holiday is doing it here in Albuquerque. What about you guys? So if you got local ID in New Hampshire, they will not rent to you?
3: If I'm like a few cities over, it doesn't matter. But like if I know some places, if you have a local to that town's ID... And they either won't rent the room to you, or they'll add like $250 to your deposit because they think you're going to throw a party, like a hotel room party or something.
0: For anybody that this is a problem for and they'd like to get around it, you can get very cheap permanent residence in, I think, North Dakota or South Dakota. Look into it and you'll find out. And they'll give you a driver's license out of that state and everything. It'll look like you live there. You only have to show up like, I don't know, for a week, one time ever, and then you're good.
1: Oh, wow. That's awesome.
0: It's
3: like that little Montana with registration, dude. You register your car once, you're good forever.
0: Yeah, it's like that, but for your residence. So.
3: That's cool.
0: Yep.
2: So I think the Holiday Inn is kind of more of the low, like a cheaper hotel so that it attracts a lot of, like, human trafficking and drug use. They rent the room to do drugs. That's what I mean, but they're not, the Sheraton.
0: Black markets are great.
2: Expensive. Huh?
0: Black markets are great.
2: Yeah, and then they use hotel rooms for all of the shenanigans, you know, the local people.
0: Well, you call shenanigans, I call entrepreneurism.
1: Oh, man.
2: Yeah.
3: We just make money.
0: I mean, yeah. I've witnessed people.
3: Also, two things that have been existed since the Roman times is somebody's peddling drugs and somebody peddling sex workers.
0: See, I've witnessed in this world at least one person that could function on daily heroin use, and I would trust them to do so. And also one other person that could function on daily methamphetamine use, and I would trust them to do so.
3: So how many people do you walk by that have like an Adderall prescription that we don't even know about?
0: Right. And Adderall is probably not as...
3: It's like one chemical off. It's like one little thing off from methamphetamine.
0: Yeah, I think I might rather just synthesize my own pure ephedrine in a coffee pot in the garage or something. if I were into that. I don't like doing it, and I don't want to do it. But I think people that want to should. And there are people that want to. And that demand ought to be satisfied.
2: Well, at least the Holiday Inn, they don't want to get into the same situation as the Motel 6. Motel 6 got sued because the girls that were being trafficked, pimps beat them up in the lobby, and everybody ignored them. They were crying out for help to people that work in the hotel. So, I mean, Holiday Inn, if they accept... You know, Albuquerque residents to rent there. That's what they're going to use.
3: No, that's
2: for.
3: True. Those women won. Like the people who worked the night managers were in on it, kind of like.
0: Oh, interesting.
3: And they would like that's freak out. So they sued Motel 6 and just happened to win because Motel 6 employed the people who looked the other way for these traffickers.
0: Oh, so the cops wouldn't get called or whatever when.
3: Yeah, when somebody's screaming like, "Help me! I need like this man is not." My boyfriend, and the guy would be like, "I don't know what you're talking about, lady."
0: And that is the negative side effect of making a market illegal.
1: Yeah, you can actually recruit others into your market.
2: Wait, so you know for sure that the girls won? Because I think they shut everybody up once they settled. I stopped hearing everything about
3: it. Oh, if they settled, well, then I call that a win. If you got money out of it, you know what I mean? That's winning. That's why you sued them, was to get an X amount of dollars out of it. So.
0: Yeah, and I don't know anything about it. That's a very individual circumstance. That might classify as they were there doing voluntary work, or they might be, as you put it, trafficked. I don't know. So it all depends on that.
2: Well, I mean, they're getting beat up in the lobby. And
0: oh, yeah, being beat up is not okay. And certainly help should be offered, so for them to block that help from coming. And that's where it runs into problems.
2: But you're saying that they're being paid off? or they were just afraid of the pimps beating them up.
3: No, I would definitely say paid off.
0: Yeah,
3: more than likely. It's easier to buy somebody than to hurt them.
0: But do you see how none of that would be? None of that would be going on if they were in northern.
3: Oh no,
0: Nevada, where they have brothels and you can just.
3: She's okay. It says in November 2025. Somebody brought a suit against Motel 6 in North Carolina, alleging that staff knowingly allowed her to be repeatedly victimized when she was 16, at times acting as a lookout for the cops, saying that the workers looked out, like, was looking, watching out for the police to show up. So that sounds like he was probably in on it.
0: Yeah, that's definitely dirty.
2: This is North Carolina. That's not New Mexico. New Mexico is a human trafficking state. Why do you think Jeff Epstein came here and, like, bought a ranch?
0: Yeah,
2: he knew if he got busted, he's not going to get prosecuted much. This is like a human trafficking state.
0: Yeah,
3: just the whole Southwest United States is like a human trafficking hub anymore.
0: It's everywhere.
2: Oh, yeah. I was told that that's also in Nevada. What is it? Las Vegas, Nevada? That's that big hooker thing that they're running out there? You know,
3: well, they've been doing that since the 50s.
2: Oh, God. So, and then those girls are being trafficked. So, you know. But, I mean, that explains why. So Holiday Inn says, no, we're not going to get involved in any of this because the Albuquerque people that want to rent out rooms is all going to be prostitution, traffickers, dope dealers, all this. And we're not going to get sued like Motel 6 and have the managers get bought out. That's probably how they're getting around with it.
3: Well, that's their right. They own the properties. You know, that's just a smart business decision. I wouldn't rent to locals either. If I owned a hotel, just simply on the, unless, you know, you come with me with like a bug, you know, like you're getting your house fumigated. Like, here's my paperwork. I'm getting my house fumigated. I need to stay in this hotel because I live here. But if you're just like showing up and being like, yeah, I live down the street, but I just want to rent a hotel for tonight. I'm a little wary.
2: Yeah, they're up to no good, right? I can just imagine what the situation was, that all the things that go on. That's about
0: it. It's unfortunate. You know, things wouldn't be like that if all of the if you didn't have all the involvement of the thugs. The bludgies that'll show up and mess things up, and people making laws that don't necessarily make sense for everybody. Give us a call. The phone number here is 603-283-6160, and thanks for the call tonight, Sarah. You can call in, as Sarah has done. This is Free Talk Live.

0: 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If you're going to the Yellow Pages, the Dead Sea Scrolls of advertising, you're ready to buy right now. 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And how about the plumber whose radio ad says, "Call by noon Thursday, and we'll be there Saturday at no extra cost." Smart guy. Most plumbing firms give their crew the weekend off. This one gives them Sunday and Monday off. In the words of a respected advertising executive, "Cut to the chase, make it quick, and tell me exactly what you can do for me, especially if you're looking for work." For more tips on critical communication skills for the way things are now, hit SurvivalSpeech.com. I'm Holland Cook.
1: From Feature Story News in Washington, I'm Nick Harper with the Week in Review. This week was again dominated by the US-Iran conflict and talk of a possible deal. Earlier in the week, the US and Iran exchanged two nights of strikes, and at one point US President Donald Trump promised to hit the country very hard before taking over Karg Island, the home of Iran's strategic oil facilities off the coast of the country. Ever since Mitch McCann sent this report.
2: Hours after the U.S. completed a second round of strikes against Iranian military targets near the Strait of Hormuz, President Trump suggested that the attacks may only be getting started. He wrote on his Truth Social platform on Thursday, "The United States will be hitting Iran very hard tonight." He added that at some point in the not-too-distant future, the United States would take Karg Island and other oil infrastructure sites. Karg Island is a small coral island off the coast of Iran that handles the majority of the country's crude oil exports. Mr. Trump is frustrated at not being able to reach an agreement with Iran, despite suggesting multiple times that a deal was very close to being signed.
1: Meanwhile, the continued flare-up in hostilities worried U.S. lawmakers and was at odds with the White House's message, as Washington correspondent Simon Marks reports.
3: He sent that message over the last few hours via, according to an interview he gave to Fox News, 49 separate Tomahawk missile strikes. That's a very, very significant piece of military action to be taking when you're simultaneously saying to Congress the war's over and hostilities haven't really occurred since April the 7th when the ceasefire initially came into force.
1: Meanwhile, three Indian sailors were killed this week in a US military strike in the Gulf of Oman. Their families are demanding an investigation. The oil tanker on which they were travelling was hit for allegedly not following the US's military orders. FSN's Ishan Garg sent this report from New Delhi.
4: Father of an Indian sailor who was on the MT Sotobelo says he wants the government to investigate the circumstances that led to the death of three Indian crew members. U.S. Central Command confirmed on Wednesday that it carried out precision strikes on the vessel's engine room after the ship allegedly failed to follow U.S. military's orders, while Washington's blockade of the Strait of Hormuz continues. The Indian government says it has lodged a strong protest with the U.S. and called for an end to hostilities in the Gulf region.
1: Elon Musk this week became the world's first trillionaire after his company SpaceX went public on the Nasdaq exchange in New York City on Friday. The share price skyrocketed on the first day of trading. However, questions remain about whether the company is overvalued, especially amid warnings from SpaceX itself that it may never be profitable. For now, Musk remains a trillionaire on paper, as his worth is largely determined by the share price of SpaceX and Tesla. From Bureaus Worldwide, this is FSN.
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1: Riley O'Bell,
2: and Angelo.
0: So, I guess, I don't know, the stuff most people are talking about is Trump. Whenever I hear people just, like, talking, they're talking about Trump.
2: Yeah, well, I feel like we've been talking about Trump for 15 years.
1: We've been talking about him for
2: 10. I guess like 11 years at this point.
1: Yeah, pretty much 11 years.
2: Well, because didn't he run in 2012 as a joke, too, and just didn't...
0: But, I mean, he's been a topic, like, he's been a topic in the media since I was a kid. We used to make fun of him because he was, like, he bankrupted casinos. Like, how do you bankrupt casinos, man?
1: I don't know. Trump imagines himself to be a businessman. And people say, he's such a great businessman. He's bankrupting casinos.
2: Yeah, I don't know. I think...
0: I'm not sure how, how he got bailed out, though. And that's that was by the Rothschilds.
1: Yeah.
2: Or the Adelsons. Or do you think he owes the Adelsons money?
0: Well, Wilbur Ross directly worked...
2: Well, I know the Adelsons are huge casino owners in the United States.
0: Wilbur Ross worked directly for Rothschild Bank, and he was the banker that helped Trump out of his situation, specifically at that time.
2: I see.
0: I'm sure it's all, you know, they're all very much friendly with each other and whatever. Right now, we're going to go to the phones. We've got a caller in Charlotte, North Carolina. You're on Free Talk Live. What's on your mind?
3: If our black markets are good, Stu, then so is the commissioning of murder. Just like your poster boy for hypocrisy.
0: You know, I've been talking about this recently. This, oh my goodness,
3: hey,
0: man.
3: Hey, where's Penguin hiding after I caught him fabricating lies?
0: Hey.
3: After he was accusing the government of fabricating everything.
0: What kind of substances do you take on a regular basis?
3: Why are you changing the subject?
0: Well, I'm just wondering. I'm curious about you, Skeeter.
3: Well, but I just showed you another contradiction in your reasoning, right? You said all black markets are good. So is all exchange relative to due to aggression. Do you like that? You want to adjust your thoughts?
0: You want to let me address that, or are you just going to run right through it? Because I can't address it.
3: Okay, sure.
0: This is how it's non-contradictory. I don't exactly agree with what they call the non-aggression principle. Sometimes aggression is perfectly warranted, and sometimes I think even murder is warranted. You won't hear a lot of libertarians say that either, I don't think, but
3: that's okay,
0: because I'm not exactly a libertarian either.
3: Where is it warranted? Except for, like, the save... Where's it wanted? Let's say, other than like saving lives, maybe in a utilitarian sense. Try not to reference utilitarianism. Let me hear your reasoning. Why is murder in some cases so good?
0: Well, when you abort a child, that's murder, and sometimes you need to do that so that you don't die.
3: Yeah, sounds utilitarian in nature. What about when you you hire somebody because they were scamming some people on your website?
0: I don't know. I've never done
3: somebody
0: that.
3: You hire an assassin because they're stealing from your customers. Is that a legitimate case for murder?
0: Maybe not. I don't know. I'd have to be in that situation before I decided.
3: Well, if you're a utilitarian, there's an amount of theft that can warrant that. But
2: does the murder get the money back from my customers? Or am I just killing the guy?
3: Does it matter?
2: Well, yeah, because if I'm just trying to rectify the money missing, then what do I gain from just taking this man's life?
3: Well,
2: my whole point is I'm running a business. I'm getting scammed on my business. I got to figure out a way to get my money back.
0: Trump would tell you that the murder of the leader of Trende Aragua gang recently was justified. You can't say that wasn't murder. Dude just hanging out. got blown up.
3: But if you're, that's what I add, like, if you're really utilitarian, theft, you shouldn't really care about theft. Like, restitution is irrational.
0: What?
3: Again, you,
0: no.
3: It's irrational. It's just emotional.
0: It depends on what utility, like, you're serving, right? Mine is total reduction of human suffering.
3: Total utility or total productivity.
0: I don't care much about productivity. I care about the reduction of human suffering.
3: Yeah, but what does it matter if the person who's suffering doesn't produce anything?
0: It's distaste
3: to society. Like, do you really care about the suffering of
0: it's
3: a
0: my
3: bum
0: preference, which is subjective.
3: A lazy person that's suffering on a bum? Yeah, but value isn't subjective, right?
0: Yes, like, it is. That's what I assign my value, because it's subjective. Come on, man.
3: Yeah, but evolution isn't subjective.
0: The evolution is not as described.
3: The natural evolution is utilitarian.
0: I doubt that you know very much at all about evolution. Like, tell me, how many species have turned completely from one thing into a completely different thing? How many times has that been observed in nature?
3: Wait, you don't believe in, like,
0: it goes from one species to a completely different species.
3: Yeah, you don't believe in that? Like, you can even see it in progress, like with wolves and domesticated dogs. Like, they're the same species, but you're starting to see them. Eventually, you know, you can expect them to despeciate. I don't know what the word is.
0: Mm.
3: But let's get...
0: Yeah, but they never... They're both canines, and they haven't become anything other than canine.
2: Yeah, they'll stay in Canada probably forever.
3: Yeah, but... So you don't believe in, like, this species? I don't know what the word is.
0: Maybe, like, selective breeding and stuff? Yeah, I farmed rabbits. I know that you can put one rabbit with another to make fancy colors and make them different shapes and sizes and all kinds of different characteristics. That's an epigenetic thing. It's not really... doesn't have anything really to do with evolution.
3: I don't know what evidence Darwin found on the Galapagos Islands. Did he find different species and evidence?
2: It was specialization from island to island, I think. It was like the finches. I'm pretty sure it's the Galapagos finch. And on some islands there were more bugs, so those finches had like pointier beaks, like catch more bugs. And then on the islands that the finches had to survive on other foods, their beaks were adapted to that food source, even though they were technically the same finch. And he was like, well, what's going on here? And that kind of developed into this idea of evolution.
0: Yeah, adaptation is not the same as what they're calling evolution.
2: Yeah, I believe in adaptation. You can even see horses that go wild again, like out west, after a couple generations, they start to get the lines, almost like zebra lines, kind of like the African wild donkey gets. Just in a couple generations, those colors start to come back out because they're advantageous to hiding in the fields.
1: Butterflies change colors. It's a similar thing.
0: I don't think the horse is a horse anymore.
2: I think it's not going to, the stripes aren't going to suddenly change it all the way to that.
0: Right, it's still,
2: you know,
0: horse.
2: It's going to stay a horse.
3: But you don't think the adaptation can be so severe that it totally separates them species-wise? Like, this doesn't seem like a too far-fetched.
0: Maybe. Theoretically, it seems like, I guess that could happen. I just don't see any examples of it happening.
3: Isn't that what I wanted to talk about?
0: I know. So go ahead with that.
3: I wanted to talk about, you know, since I disproved Penguin, like, I caught them in a lie, right? They didn't rule blockchain tracing was inadmissible. When in fact, they actually... Do you remember, like, last time I accused you guys of being as biased as the cops when it comes to defending your own gang members? And I brought up Ross Ulbricht, right, as a clear-cut hypocrisy case. You're a poster boy for hypocrisy, just like I said. And Penguin accused the police of... Fabricating all the evidence against Ross Ulbricht.
0: Stop it with the Ross thing. Holy cow. What is your personal beef about this?
3: His only argument... I can talk whatever I want about. Stop interrupting. And his only argument against...
0: Is it that it gets boring when you do it all the time and you don't get anywhere with it?
3: Well, I'm addressing last time, right?
0: All right.
3: Penguin accused the government of fabricating all evidence when he himself... His only argument was a pure fabrication.
0: Penguin's not here.
3: It was actually a lie. It was not a, well, you can look it up. You remember it. He said that blockchain tracing Bitcoin, was inadmissible in court because there was a ruling in Ian's case. That was false. There was no ruling.
0: No, it was just a thing they decided. It was just a thing they decided they wouldn't bring into the case. It wasn't a ruling. It was an agreement between...
3: For Ian or Ross?
0: For Ian.
3: They did. For Ian, I don't know. Well, I know some of the... They did bring it in. They did... They just used more public sources so that they couldn't use... the black box argument against their tracing. But they traced the Bitcoin and showed the jury. That's what got them convicted of that charge. Now let's talk about Ross Ulbricht, right? Ross Ulbricht was direct Bitcoin tracing. The FBI, they didn't even need, they had a witness, but he wasn't even an expert because they had the wallets both on the Silk Road and the wallets found on his laptop.
0: Right.
3: So how is that fabricated? This is all in the blockchain. We can even see his
0: listen,
3: payment to the assassin.
0: You have not done anything to refute what I've said about it. Okay, Penguin's not here, so you can call on a night when he is here.
3: I just refuted what you said.
0: What did I say?
3: You said
0: I didn't say anything about the chain analysis.
3: You said they didn't bring in the blockchain tracing.
0: I didn't say that.
3: Which is false.
0: About Ross's case.
3: Which is another fabrication. What did you say? Clear it up.
0: You gotta switch. Quit switching between cases, because now I don't know which one you're talking about.
3: I'm giving you a chance. In Ian's case, you said they didn't use blockchain tracing.
0: As far as I know, that's the understanding I have. Is that the lawyers agreed they wouldn't use chain analysis as part of the evidence.
3: No, yeah. See, now you're playing with words, just like a dishonest cop, right? They used tracing, but they chose not to use chain analysis to a reactor.
0: I guess. I don't know. Did they even need tracing? Ian didn't deny that he sold Bitcoin to people. That was what he was doing. He talked about it on the radio.
3: I don't know all the details in Ross's case, but they needed to prove that he was...
0: Okay, so now you want to go back to the Ross thing. All right, so we're done with the Ian thing, but we're going to talk about Ross now. You haven't refuted anything I've said about it. Multiple people had access to the DPR login.
3: I've refuted everything you said from the judge being unfair, right, to sentencing, which fell into federal guidelines with the objective scoring.
0: Double
3: right?
0: Life.
3: He scored a 50
0: plus 40
3: concurrent,
0: years.
3: Right? There are two life sentences for two different groups of charges, and
0: two life sentences
3: for
0: plus
3: another
0: 40
3: group of charges that were all concurrent. Right?
0: And that was fair.
3: It was all concurrent.
0: For
3: was,
0: starting a market online, because he wanted to sell magic
3: mushrooms. Remember
0: that was
3: his
0: fair.
3: Federal offensive score? He scored a 50 out of 43. Right, 43 already recommends life for even a first-time offender.
0: What are you talking about?
3: And his federal his offense score. Right, there's an objective offense score.
0: How is that
3: score
0: calculated?
3: Numerically. I think most of his score was based upon how much drugs he sold on the website. And you know how much the murder for hires contributed to his score of 50? Two points.
0: So when you say that he sold on the website, as far as I know, all he sold as far for drugs on the website was mushrooms and maybe some weed.
3: Stop playing games.
0: He was running a marketplace for other people to buy and sell things.
3: Yeah, that's a crime in itself. If I start a website for murder
0: How
3: for hire...
0: How dare you buy things you want? That is so criminal.
3: If I start a website for murder for hire, am I guilty? Would you find me guilty in the court of law? Would I knowingly start a website to facilitate murder for hire?
0: No, I would not.
3: Which Ross Ulbricht would have died for.
0: I would not call that a criminal action.
3: Let's not look at the case. I just wanted to bring up one strange fact about Ross Ulbricht, right? Look at how he's behaving now that he's free. He's sworn off interviews. Like, this guy is a compulsive liar. He's a compulsive manipulator. He thinks you're dumb, and he's right.
0: I don't know, whatever, man. Look, I didn't vote for Trump, so I was indifferent. You know what I mean? Like, in fact, if it came down to it...
3: Obviously, the way you're acting, you're just like the chief of police.
0: If it came down to it, and I had to decide, shut your face. If it came down to it, I would have left him in there. And this is why. Because I don't think it was a good deal what happened with Angela and the Libertarian Party and making a deal with Trump and the Republicans. It's, you just got a bunch of nasty all over you. And for, like, it's a tragedy that Ross got thrown in there, but he's not a bargaining chip. Humans aren't like that. He should have been let free, not because Angela got Trump the Libertarian vote. Do you see what I'm saying?
3: Well, I like that you bring that up because it just adds to the libertarian hypocrisy. You guys are willing, you know, all these wars are on your head now if you guys made the difference, right? All these brown babies that are being bombed.
0: I've never voted. I have a clean record.
3: Well, I'm talking about the libertarian movement in general who got
0: them. Well, libertarians aren't the smartest cookies on the block. Thanks for the call tonight, Skeeter.
1: You have more patience than I do.
0: Mm. That was a fun Skeeter call, but thankfully
2: I like the science.
0: Somebody else.
2: I have fun with the science.
0: We now are gonna go to Turd Ferguson. Turd, what's on your mind tonight?
4: Well, Angela McCardle is a sexy queen. One thing that you forgot when you're.
0: I don't know what she looks like. She might be. I don't know.
4: She is. She's a. Oh, that's a bad word.
0: Yeah,
4: I call myself just in the last moment. I don't like Skeeter, but he was right about a few things there. Penguin, I don't know if I'd call Penguin a liar, but he's definitely extremely disingenuous, which is why so many people make fun of him. He'll basically defend just about anything if it relates to the Free State Project or libertarianism as a whole. I find the hills that he will die on to be laughable, quite frankly. He's quite the character, Penguin. But geez, I wish he'd finish fixing up the Matrix server. I really missed that server.
0: Hmm.
4: I spent a lot of time in there, had a lot of fun in there, and I'm starting to go into withdrawal for not being able to make fun of Cocktail. So I'm really hoping that gets back up and running pretty soon.
0: Yeah, but, I guess that's where you really shine, right? Is trolling in the rooms.
4: Yeah, I mean, that was my favorite thing. That was my favorite part about it.
0: Yeah.
4: I mean, trolling is life.
0: For all of that.
4: Trolling is life, sir. I get it.
0: I'm glad you find your enjoyment there. That's not my thing.
4: Well, I mean, if you're not trolling, you're really not living your life to the fullest. I believe it was the great Buddha that said trolling is the spice of life. It really makes life worth living, in my opinion.
0: Well,
1: whoever said that.
0: Yeah, I could, you know, I can get down with that sentiment. I'm more selective about my trolling targets. I won't troll anybody that will be trolled. They got to deserve it, in my opinion.
2: I think they got to be reactionary.
4: You have opportunities to troll Skeeter all the time, and you don't. You just let him call in and ramble and ramble and ramble. Which I guess maybe it can get hard if he's just talking over you all the time.
0: Hmm.
4: Or cutting you off.
0: If I were a caller, I might troll a lot more. But as the host of the show, it's not exactly supposed to go like that. I don't know. Maybe I'll try it out. Put on full troll mode one night and see how far we get.
2: Just rage bait everybody that calls.
4: Look, Peter's problem is that he wants to be really smart, but then when he talks, you can't understand a word he's saying because it's all convoluted and none of it makes any sense. And it's all like one big non sequitur.
0: Yeah, it's all very disjointed.
4: Yes, exactly. Which I don't know. Maybe he's a genius, actually, and that's why he can't connect two thoughts together in a way that makes any sort of sense.
0: Could be.
4: I've heard some really smart people do that. But the problem is that being smart doesn't really matter when nobody understands what the hell you're talking about. So that's a problem with him.
0: Yeah. Also, being real smart's no good if your empathy deleted too, which I suspect he might be.
4: Yeah, I find him to be incredibly annoying. I don't even know why you take his calls anymore. You take his calls and you take Sarah's calls.
0: That's the point of the show. We'll take anyone's calls.
4: Yeah, but should you really be able to bore people to death? I mean, well, she's like
0: If there's somebody okay behind them, that, we'll get rid of them and talk to the person behind them, as we're doing right now.
4: Well, yeah, but it's okay to set some ground rules, you know what I mean? Like, if you're a perpetually boring caller,
0: oh, absolutely,
4: like Sarah Skeeter,
0: if Mark's in the studio, and we get a boring caller, as soon as they say one boring word, he's like, get rid of this. he does not have any patience for that.
1: He's done radio for years.
4: That's why I like Mark.
0: Yeah, we all like Mark.
4: Yeah.
0: He is good on the radio.
1: He is.
4: I was going to say, yeah, but you let Sarah and that idiot call in, but you ban James Whittakind. What's up with that? James Whittakind is like probably the single most entertaining caller maybe in the history of the show.
0: He's very compelling. I'll agree with that.
4: Yeah, he's extremely entertaining. I used to fast forward the show to his calls specifically so I could hear his calls.
0: Mm. And, well, at some point when it all just kind of started being the same gross stuff, I actually started skipping over his calls. Just hit the forward 15-second button a few times.
4: Mm-hmm. Yeah. Well, you know who else was a good caller a couple of times was Nikki. I used to work with her, and she followed me on Facebook, and then, you know, I'd sign up, like, because I'd simulcast Free Talk Live on my online radio network, and then I'd even have, like, a feed going right to my Facebook, and I think she'd see it, and that's why she'd call in. But she would get really mad because she was, like, an angry liberal. But let me tell you something. Nikki was sexy. She had a really fat butt and great boobs and a nice one. And, oh, that waistline. Oh, yes.
0: Right.
4: But she was an older Canadian blonde woman. She's very – actually, I guess she was, like, blonde. She had, like, strawberry hair, like a reddish blonde. Very sexy. But she'd call and get all mad because, I don't know, for all kinds of reasons, I guess, because she didn't share every single liberal viewpoint. Every far-left viewpoint there was in the world, kind of like Sarah, except Sarah was too dumb to get mad. That's the difference between Nikki and Sarah. And I'm sure Nikki's hotter in real life. That would be the other difference. All right, thanks for taking my call. I appreciate it.
0: No problem. Thanks for calling today, turd.
2: I just don't know what to – I don't know how to – I've never seen this Canadian woman –
1: Oh, my God.
2: Am I supposed to sit there and be like, yeah?
0: Yeah.
2: Oh, yeah?
0: Yeah.
2: Tell me more, dog.
0: If me and Turk showed up at a thing together and we were just, like, you know, sitting there trying to make small talk, it would be so awkward because I'm so not into anything that guy's into.
1: Yeah, I hear you.
0: I mean, sure, I like, you know, like, beautiful women are good.
1: I agree. Beautiful women are great.
0: And, you know, like, music's good. I don't like his taste in music at all, but music's a good thing. And like, I don't know.
2: Sometimes I question his love of pop is just like a front to try to talk to younger women, but it just makes him look like a creepy uncle more than like a, you know, like somebody they'd want to go on a date with. You know what I'm saying? Like, did you hear that new Swift album?
1: Right left.
2: Oh, yeah. He's probably slaying, talking about the latest Swift album.
1: Probably.
0: Yep.
2: They just want somebody who'll listen.
0: Well, if you'd like to call in and get your thoughts on the air, the phone number here is 603-283-6160. Otherwise, we will just talk about probably Trump, I guess. It's kind
1: Do
0: of
1: we fun. Have to?
0: No, we don't have to, okay. But it's just, I mean, that's what everybody talks about.
1: Yeah, we got to talk about something about Trump, I guess.
0: And people are all like...
2: A new deal, we're ending the war.
0: Oh, yeah.
1: We're ending the war again.
2: Yeah, didn't you know the deal's 75% of the way there?
1: Oh,
2: we're going to sign it tomorrow.
1: Oh, yay, I'm so excited.
2: With missile strikes to follow Monday.
0: I'm so confident.
2: Peace in the Middle East. Yeah. Just 24 hours away, folks.
0: Give us a call. Do you put it again? The phone number here is 603-283-6160. It's Free Talk Live.
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6: There's going to be no food by February.
7: Oh, that seems a little extreme. I find that hard
6: to believe. Well, watch it happen. Hope you find Christ.
7: Oh, good luck, buddy. Thanks.
8: What really turned me away from religion was the fact that most of them are so intolerant and nasty.
7: What do you mean?
8: Your life will suck unless you find Jesus. Well, I had Jesus a long time ago, and he didn't really do anything for me, so I got away from that.
7: Right, and I can tell you that if you want to have that attitude with people, yeah. like, good well, luck, you better find Christ, or you're going to burn in hell.
8: Yeah.
7: Then you know.
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7: Yeah, I really want to hang out with people like you, there, Keith. 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
10: From Feature Story News in Washington, I'm Nick Harper, with the Week in Review. This week was again dominated by the US-Iran conflict and talk of a possible deal. Earlier in the week, the US and Iran exchanged two nights of strikes, and at one point, US President Donald Trump promised to hit the country very hard before taking over Karg Island, the home of Iran's strategic oil facilities off the coast of the country. Ever since Mitch McCann sent this report.
11: Hours after the U.S. completed a second round of strikes against Iranian military targets near the Strait of Hormuz, President Trump suggested that the attacks may only be getting started. He wrote on his Truth Social platform on Thursday, "The United States will be hitting Iran very hard tonight." He added that at some point in the not-too-distant future, the United States would take Karg Island and other oil infrastructure sites. Karg Island is a small coral island off the coast of Iran that handles the majority of the country's crude oil exports. Mr. Trump is frustrated at not being able to reach an agreement with Iran, despite suggesting multiple times that a deal was very close to being signed.
10: Meanwhile, the continued flare-up in hostilities worried U.S. lawmakers and was at odds with the White House's message, as Washington correspondent Simon Marks reports.
12: He sent that message over the last few hours via, according to an interview he gave to Fox News, 49 separate Tomahawk missile strikes. That's a very, very significant piece of military action to be taking when you're simultaneously saying to Congress the war's over and hostilities haven't really occurred since April the 7th when the ceasefire initially came into force.
10: Meanwhile, three Indian sailors were killed this week in a US military strike in the Gulf of Oman. Their families are demanding an investigation. The oil tanker on which they were travelling was hit for allegedly not following the US's military orders. Ever since Ishan Garg sent this report from New Delhi.
13: Father of an Indian sailor who was on the MT Sotobelo says he wants the government to investigate the circumstances that led to the death of three Indian crew members. U.S. Central Command confirmed on Wednesday that it carried out precision strikes on the vessel's engine room after the ship allegedly failed to follow U.S. military's orders, while Washington's blockade of the Strait of Hormuz continues. The Indian government says it has lodged a strong protest with the U.S. and called for an end to hostilities in the Gulf region.
10: Elon Musk this week became the world's first trillionaire after his company SpaceX went public on the Nasdaq exchange in New York City on Friday. The share price skyrocketed on the first day of trading. However, questions remain about whether the company is overvalued, especially amid warnings from SpaceX itself that it may never be profitable. For now, Musk remains a trillionaire on paper, as his worth is largely determined by the share price of SpaceX and Tesla. From Bureaus Worldwide, this is FSN.
9: This week, the FIFA World Cup kicked off with the opening match in Mexico City. It's the largest ever football tournament, with a record 48 teams taking part across three host nations, Mexico, Canada and the United States. Security was tight ahead of the opening game amid problems over entry visas and thousands of unsold tickets due to high prices. Ever since Tony Waterman was in Mexico City with the fans.
14: Those ticket prices ranging, most of them from hundreds of dollars into the thousands of dollars per ticket, really puts this World Cup out of reach for the average soccer fan. I was talking to a couple just yesterday who said they spent $7,000 on two tickets to today's opening match between Mexico and South Africa. And those are tickets that are in the nosebleed section of this stadium here in Mexico City. So that is very expensive for a lot of people. But as you mentioned, the FIFA president really defending this ticketing strategy, saying that it's a reflection of the demand for the World Cup.
9: This week, renowned British artist David Hockney passed away at the age of 88. He was best known for his paintings of swimming pools, including one titled Portrait of Two Figures. It sold for over $90 million and held the world record price for a living artist. FSN's Laura Bentley sent this report from London.
15: Hockney's work has been long admired throughout the 20th and 21st centuries since he made his name in the art world in the 1960s. A statement from Hockney's representative said he passed away peacefully at home on the 11th of June, just 1 month before his 89th birthday. The director of London's Tate Britain Art Gallery described Hockney as an immensely important figure and an endlessly inventive artist with a unique vision of the world.
9: And that's the Week in Review. That's Feature Story News, Nick Harper reporting.
16: A new trend in offices across the country. More and more people are switching to fetal position desks so that they can curl up in a ball on the floor while they work. Aaron Vaughn has a story.
17: The human body isn't meant to sit at a desk for 6 or 7 hours. The natural position, especially in the workplace, is to shut down completely, return to a womb-like state, and rock back and forth to soothe yourself.
18: Fetal position desks, which are even popping up in offices like Google and Facebook, come in a variety of shapes and sizes. Some have adjustable height, them.

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1: Riley O'Bill,
2: and Angelo.
0: All right. You guys don't want to talk about Trump. So we're talking about something Trump adjacent, I guess.
1: All right.
2: It's all kind of is anymore, right? Isn't he the president? He's technically in charge, theoretically in charge of the government, on paper. Isn't he supposed to be the most powerful man on the planet?
0: The chief puppet in charge.
2: Well, that's what they keep telling me, is that he's the most powerful man on the planet.
1: He's the most
2: making deals for me and you.
0: Except for those people that he's beholden to. We got this story here from Cointelegraph. U.S. lawmakers renew strategic Bitcoin reserve push with ARMA bill. Under the American Reserve Modernization Act of 2026, Bitcoin must be held for a minimum of 20 years unless used to slash national debt. That sounds good up front, right? They either got to hodl,
1: yep,
0: or they got to spend it on the national debt.
1: Except they might just spend it on the national debt.
0: U.S. lawmakers have renewed efforts to codify a U.S. strategic Bitcoin reserve with a new bipartisan bill. Bipartisan, I love that word. On Thursday. Yeah. It just triggers me into thinking things are great.
1: And I know, right?
0: Go America.
1: Go America.
0: Everything's going to be so good.
1: Everything's going to be the best thing in the world. We're going to have money flowing in the streets. The economy's going to turn around.
2: I know. I think it really sucks that, I remember when I was younger, maybe even like a kid, I was like, oh my gosh, I'm going to be alive for like 250, there's going to be a bunch of big celebrations, and all that wind is just taken out of my sails right now with the way things are going,
1: yeah.
2: And it's like...
0: That's how it was at the turn of the millennium, too. Like, I remember as a kid thinking about how cool it was going to be when it turned to 2000. It was going to be so cool. It wasn't that cool. Anyways, they have a new bipartisan bill. On Thursday, they seek to acquire around 1 million Bitcoin over 5 years. That is a tall order. That's 1/21st of the BTC network. I wonder how they plan on getting that. The American Reserve Modernization Act of 2026 would establish a strategic Bitcoin BTC reserve and digital asset stockpile for other federally held cryptocurrencies, which would be held by the U.S. Treasury Department, said the bill's sponsor, Representative Nick Begich.
1: Aren't they going to be the ones who are going to be, instead of just holding the coins or buying them, they're going to use the ones they've already stolen from people?
2: Yeah, isn't there like a bunch of... Didn't we just steal a ton from those...
0: I don't steal
2: Vietnam? Well, didn't the United States government just steal a bunch from like that
0: repeatedly.
2: Triangle in Vietnam or wherever it was?
0: Yeah, Cambodia and like... Yeah.
2: Laos, like that. Golden Triangle area.
0: Yep, I think there's been a bunch of that.
2: So why are we just using that? Where's all that? So we have to acquire. They're gonna, now, are they trying to acquire more, or are they gonna?
0: Well, they probably already sold that, and there's probably people upset about it, and so now they're doing this.
2: Well, that makes sense.
0: That would be my guess, because that just sounds like, you know, what they would do. ARMA, sponsored by 16 members of Congress, builds on the Bitcoin Act, which was introduced in July 2024 and updated in March 2025. It shows here a social media post from Nick Begich. America's reserves balance sheet is a critical component of our nation's insurance policy, bolstering our currency and providing insurance during times of uncertainty. Over time, the prevailing sentiment as to what constitutes a durable store of value can shift, and as such, it is important for us to recognize this fact and provide the flexibility needed to broaden America's portfolio of reserve assets. The American Reserve Modernization Act, ARMA.

0: ensures digital assets in the possession of the federal government will be consolidated across government and protected as a reserve asset for future generations, protecting these assets from the whims of Congress or future administration. In an interview on Sunday, Patrick Witt of the President's Council of Advisors for Digital Assets referred to ARMA as version 2 of the Bitcoin Act and said the White House has spent considerable time examining the legal implications of a Bitcoin reserve. It's a breakthrough as far as getting everything in place, legally sound, properly safeguarding the assets.
1: Well, that's because, and I don't know if you've heard anything about this, but Japan's, like, in a monetary emergency, and they're looking at having to dump U.S. bonds. And if Japan dumps U.S. bonds, there'll be a run on U.S. bonds, and everybody's going to dump them, and our...
0: Well, that's coming.
1: Yeah, it's coming. And I think this is just like this is another can cake, I feel like. Because now if we have Bitcoin reserves...
2: Because they don't want the people to know the economy is collapsing quite yet.
1: Yeah, well, it's always just been... I mean, it's been forever, like, trying to put Band-Aids on a sinking boat.
0: Oh, they'll tell you it's still fine when it's...
1: Well, I'm just saying this Bitcoin, this is almost like a... We have to have something tangible to try to pay somebody something. You know what I mean? We have to have some kind of not bonds that we can lean back on. Because it looks like this is like short time for the U.S. bond market. Especially if this continues in Iran the way it is.
0: Oh, yeah. Yep. The push for a federal policy comes as the U.S. currently holds 328,372 Bitcoin, worth more than $25.5 billion, the most of any nation state, but has sold portions of those holdings through court-ordered actions over the years. The U.S. is already one of the largest holders of Bitcoin in the world, but Congress has never set a federal policy on what to do with that asset, said U.S. Representative Jared Golden, one of the 16 co-sponsors of the bill. Under ARMA, Bitcoin must be held for a minimum of 20 years unless it is sold to reduce America's national debt, which topped $39 trillion on Wednesday.
1: Ooh, I wonder if they could use Mark's thing and borrow against their Bitcoin.
2: There you go. Salt Lending.
1: Salt Lending.
0: Give the folks over at Salt Lending a call. I think that was Mark at Salt Lending.
1: I can't remember.
2: Yeah, try Mark at Salt Lending.
1: Sorry, Mark. I messed up your plug. Yeah.
0: Like the Bitcoin Act, ARMA also seeks to acquire up to 1 million Bitcoin over 5 years through budget-neutral strategies, meaning it would avoid using taxpayer money. So, yeah, they want to steal them. U.S. Representative Mike Kerry agreed that as digital assets continue to grow in importance, the bill could strengthen America's long-term economic position to help keep it competitive on the world stage. Yeah, that's what the Bitcoin nerds want.
1: I can't even read that number. I looked up how much 1 million Bitcoin was worth. It's just a string of numbers, dude. It looks like a case number more than like a dollar amount.
0: My brain's trying to... Is it 6.2 or 3 trillion at this point, or is it 620 or 630 billion? I can't remember.
1: I'm thinking it's closer to the 600 billion.
0: Yeah, I think it's that. Hang on, no. Yeah, I don't know. My brain doesn't want to do that math at this moment.
1: No, me neither.
0: Strive CEO and Chairman Matt Cole said ARMA is the single most important crypto legislation that could come out of Washington, D.C. ARMA could strengthen transparency measures, property rights, quarterly proof of reserve reports, and independent third-party audits of the Bitcoin reserve would be published under ARMA, Begich noted. The bill also seeks to protect digital property rights by affirming that the federal government may not impair the right of individuals to own or self-custody digital assets. Huh, that's interesting.
1: Repeat that one more time. I was reading about...
0: The last sentence, and that's how this article ends, the last sentence said the bill also seeks to protect digital property rights by affirming that the federal government may not impair the right of individuals to own or self-custody digital assets.
2: Well, at least we'll have the right to own our own crypto.
0: Yeah.
1: Well, I think that's actually like almost a huge... That'd be like landmark, wouldn't it?
0: I mean, permission. Making you already have the right.
1: Well, that's okay. Sure. But at least it's in writing now. If I go to court, I can at least point to their rules. Mm-hmm. They're going to drag me into their court anyways. At least their rules, I have some...
0: Also, they're highly contradictory, though. And
1: they always are. It's about hiring a smart enough lawyer that he can grab the gray areas where you need them to build you a defense to get you out of the, you know, their room, their struggle session.
0: Mm-hmm. So, and then this also doesn't say that it's been, like, proposed or... It just says... The bill has a sponsor. I don't know if it's already been put forward. It just says they have renewed efforts to codify this thing.
1: Oh, so this isn't even, like, on the floor? They're just talking about it?
0: Yeah.
1: This is like a nothing burger article.
0: I know all the Bitcoin maxis and number up, go up guys got to be real excited about this, though, because, you know, once nation states start hodling, number's going to go up.
2: Oh, yeah.
1: And,
2: you know, most people are like, oh... Bitcoin is more exciting when number go up, and we want the government to have it so we can have the number go up. But the average, but those of us who've been with crypto the longest are like, you know, I don't know if I want that. I want something outside the system.
1: That was the end goal of crypto the whole time, dude.
0: As soon as it is just such a stupid function compared to what it could actually do.
2: I know.
0: You could nearly free the entire world with it.
1: No, the whole point has been to get a nation state to hold enough to make the number go up.
0: Yeah.
1: That's why it's been pushed the whole time. That was the end result of, you know, if it's the new kind of currency, then eventually the nation state will, you know, start adopting the new kind of currency.
0: Mm-hmm.
1: And if anything, that gives it even more legitimacy in the eyes of the normie, right? Maybe not great for what we wanted it to do, but that's the end result of these things, right? It's a new technology. Eventually, it's going to continue to get adopted by the masses. And then eventually the government's going to sniff it out and get involved. They always do.
0: Yep. All right. We'll talk about PFAS.
1: In the water?
2: Forever chemicals?
0: In everything.
2: We could talk about that, yeah. Let's do it.
0: This comes from Cassie B. at Natural News. Title of this one is PFAS Forever Chemicals Face Regulatory Shift Under Trump, Sparking Debate on Health Protections. The Trump administration's latest push to address PFAS synthetic forever chemicals linked to cancer, immune dysfunction, and developmental harm has reignited a fierce debate over whether the effort will protect public health or delay critical safeguards. At the heart of the initiative is a $1 billion funding package for underserved communities, proposed drinking water rule changes, and a controversial plan to restart regulations for 4 PFAS compounds. U.S. Health Secretary Robert F. Kennedy Jr. and EPA Administrator Lee Zeldin, leading the effort, insist the move prioritizes honest science and clean water, but critics warn it risks years of regulatory gridlock and continued exposure for millions. That's what I would guess is going to happen. The PFAS paradox. PFAS chemicals used in everything from nonstick cookware to firefighting foam persist in the environment and human blood for decades. The Agency for Toxic Substances and Disease Registry, ATSDR, released a draft toxicological profile for PFAS in 2018, proposing minimal risk levels for far more stringent than the thresholds EPA had previously used as guidance. The final profile was published in 2021. By 2024, the Biden administration set enforceable drinking water limits for 6 PFAS compounds, a first in 27 years, aiming to protect over 100 million Americans. Now, the Trump EPA proposes to rescind or delay those limits, claiming the Biden rules were legally flawed and rushed. The previous administration didn't follow the procedures and substantive step-by-step requirements of the Safe Drinking Water Act, Zeldin stated, defending the reversal. What the heck?
1: I don't know. I get torn. things.
0: We're going to make America healthy again. So.
1: Yeah, but do I want to? It's the government. Do I want them doing anything? It's that.
0: If I want companies
1: poisoning me or the government interfering with my ability to make money? It's like a, you know.
2: It's a catch 22.
1: Yeah, can I just not have clean drinking water and be left alone? What is so wrong with that?
0: The problem is, right, with government, is that they're not going to stop these companies from doing this stuff. And they're going to stop you from stopping these companies from doing this stuff. So that effectively protecting these companies and allowing it so that they can do this stuff. Whereas these companies would never get away with it if it were just up to you and I.
1: No, that's true. That's true. And I've made that argument before, too. It just makes me think about, I get, you know, old 50s cowboy movie. Well, maybe not 50s, but like the Magnificent Seven, you know, they're fighting the cattle baron.
2: Yep.
1: Trying to take over the town. And it's like, well, you know, those seven, it takes men like that to, like, stop these corporations from railroading everybody.
0: Mm-hmm.
1: And I just don't think that's, how do you even do that when they just fly a drone with a dime-sized piece of C4 right into your forehead? You know, and you don't even see it coming. Like, what do you do? What do we do? What do you do?
0: I guess you need your own drones. I don't know. I don't know exactly what you do. I don't know.
1: Yeah, I know. I don't mean a black pill, but I'm just saying, like, it feels like, you know, I asked, you know, the most dangerous words you hear for all the wrong Ronald Reagan's done. But, you know, I'm from the government and I'm here to help. Yeah, that is terrifying words. But it's also terrifying to hear that, you know, I'm from Monsanto and I'm here to help. Like, neither of those options are good.
0: Yeah.
2: And so it's really a struggle to say, do I want the government protecting me and having the monopoly on my protection? No, I don't.
1: Well, I know, but I also know that if I try to protect myself from the corporation, then as the world sits right now, the corporation will throw the government at me.
2: Oh, of course they will.
1: Right? So
2: the corporation is effectively the government.
0: Right. If the government wasn't there to throw at you, then they'd be throwing, I guess, I don't know, dime-sized pieces of explosives at your forehead. But
1: yeah.
0: But we got too many foreheads. They can't build that many drones. Because I also don't want them poisoning us. See what I'm saying? So, like, I don't know. I think they'd lose.
1: That's what we like to think.
0: Yeah.
1: You know, but if that was true, well, there's already more of us than them. I don't know, right? there's always been more people not wanting to be poisoned than the people getting poisoned. Regardless of the amount of firepower the poisoners had, right? You know, it's like a barbed wire fence. It's always a barbed wire fence. You know, around a cow pasture. Like, you know, those fences don't actually keep cows in, right? It's an illusion. A cow can go right through a barbed wire fence.
0: Mm-hmm.
1: They walk right through it. It doesn't hurt them at all. They just, you know, just a little bit of the poke makes them think they can't go through it, so they don't.
0: Yeah.
1: And I feel like we're just at that point. Or the common man has always been at a space of being a goy, the cattle, right? Really. It feels like that hasn't changed, whether it was the church running things or a federal government or a priest class or, society.
0: People have been conditioned to it, and they've gone ahead and accepted it.
1: Well, conditioned since, like, ancient times. Like, look at the Egyptians. Their entire society was built on a priest class tricking people into thinking you had to take your boat to the afterlife.
0: Yeah.
1: And having a bunch of hyper-inbred kings.
0: And for some reason, though, they're never completely effective at getting everybody to accept it. You always have guys like me that just don't want to be tricked or told what to do if it doesn't make sense. Anyway, this article goes on Kennedy's PFAS crusade. Kennedy, a longtime toxic litigation advocate, framed PFAS as a significant force driving chronic disease, citing data suggesting 95% of Americans may have these chemicals in their blood or drinking water. His Make America Healthy Again, MAHA, movement has long criticized lax regulations, yet the administration's approach is polarizing. While the EPA preserved strict standards for PFOA and PFOS, which are two well-studied PFAS compounds, the agency plans to extend compliance deadlines for smaller municipalities struggling to meet 2024's rules. Critics, including the National Resources Defense Council, argue the move undermines progress. Zeldin and Kennedy are trying to sell positions out of the back of a covered wagon, said NRDC's Dr. Anna Reid. The millions of Americans demanding safe drinking water are not going to fall for their hocus-pocus, she added.
1: It sounds like to me that they're still enforcing their rules, but they're telling the smaller cities that, hey, we know you're kind of broke, so we'll give you a little bit of an extension on trying to get this stuff rectified. And this lady's saying, making it sound like they're selling positions.
0: Selling potions.
1: Selling potions.
0: A covered wagon.
2: That's an interesting...
1: Snake oil salesman.
2: Yeah. That's an interesting way to put it.
1: Well, I mean, are they even selling potions, or are they just telling a tiny town, hey, you already don't have any money, like, what are we supposed to do, come shut down your water? Or is she expecting the federal government to shell out the funds to fix it?
2: I think she's expecting the federal government to fix it.
1: Yeah, that's kind of what it sounds like, is that she's expecting the EPA to just pay for the upgrades.
0: Oh, of course. Regulatory theater or real change? The administration's strategy hinges on reopening PFAS regulations for four compounds, claiming the Biden framework was legally unstable. Kennedy defended this as a way to avoid litigation-induced paralysis. But environmental groups warn the move risks prolonged delays in protections for communities still exposed to contaminated water supplies. The Biden-era EPA has issued a PFAS strategic roadmap in October 2021, establishing a whole-of-agency framework focused on restricting new PFAS releases, remediating existing contamination, and accelerating research. For example, while the Biden administration committed $9 billion in dedicated PFAS funding through the bipartisan infrastructure law for testing, treatment, and water infrastructure, the new grants emphasize underserved areas but lack binding enforcement timelines.
1: So money with no objective?
0: Yeah.
1: So government is as government does. This is nothing new to me.
0: Mm-hmm.
1: I don't know. I feel like this is just a constant. That is what the news cycle is. As I get older, and I can see like the cycles, it never changes. It's just somebody takes my money and spends it on something stupid.
0: And yet people never lose faith.
2: For some reason, they never lose faith in the gang.
0: Kennedy's gonna make America healthy. I don't know. Do you believe all this stuff? Give us a call. 603-283-6160. It's Free Talk Live.
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7: Well, I'm comfortable here, actually.
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7: Wait,
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10: Why are you running?
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10: You're being served.
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13: From Feature Story News in Washington, I'm Nick Harper with the Week in Review. This week was again dominated by the US-Iran conflict and talk of a possible deal. Earlier in the week, the US and Iran exchanged two nights of strikes, and at one point US President Donald Trump promised to hit the country very hard before taking over Karg Island, the home of Iran's strategic oil facilities off the coast of the country. Ever since Mitch McCann sent this report.
14: Hours after the US completed a second round of strikes against Iranian military targets near the Strait of Hormuz, President Trump suggested that the attacks may only be getting started. He wrote on his Truth Social platform on Thursday, "The United States will be hitting Iran very hard tonight." He added that at some point in the not-too-distant future, the United States would take Karg Island and other oil infrastructure sites Karg Island is a small coral island off the coast of Iran that handles the majority of the country's crude oil exports. Mr. Trump is frustrated at not being able to reach an agreement with Iran, despite suggesting multiple times that a deal was very close to being signed.
13: Meanwhile, the continued flare-up in hostilities worried US lawmakers and was at odds with the White House's message, as Washington correspondent Simon Marks reports.
5: He sent that message over the last few hours via, according to an interview he gave to Fox News, 49 separate Tomahawk missile strikes. That's a very, very significant piece of military action to be taking when you're simultaneously saying to Congress the war's over and hostilities haven't really occurred since April the 7th when the ceasefire initially came into force.
13: Meanwhile, three Indian sailors were killed this week in a US military strike in the Gulf of Oman. Their families are demanding an investigation. The oil tanker on which they were travelling was hit for allegedly not following the US's military orders. FSN's Ishan Garg sent this report from New Delhi.
15: Father of an Indian sailor who was on the MT Sotobelo says he wants the government to investigate the circumstances that led to the death of three Indian crew members. US Central Command confirmed on Wednesday that it carried out precision strikes on the vessel's engine room after the ship allegedly failed to follow US military's orders, while Washington's blockade of the Strait of Hormuz continues. The Indian government says it has lodged a strong protest with the US and called for an end to hostilities in the Gulf region.
13: Elon Musk this week became the world's first trillionaire after his company SpaceX went public on the Nasdaq exchange in New York City on Friday. The share price skyrocketed on the first day of trading. However, questions remain about whether the company is overvalued, especially amid warnings from SpaceX itself that it may never be profitable. For now, Musk remains a trillionaire on paper, as his worth is largely determined by the share price of SpaceX and Tesla. From Bureaus Worldwide, this is FSN.
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1: Riley O'Bell.
2: And Angelo.
0: So we were talking about the
2: PFAS in the water.
1: Yep.
2: Turning the frogs gay.
0: You know, kinda.
2: No, not gay, just it makes them switch genders. My bad.
0: Yeah, it just kinda hermaphrodites them.
1: Yeah.
0: So
2: yeah, don't worry.
1: So Alex Jones is only kind of right.
2: I'll put half a penny in the Alex Jones is right jar.
1: Okay.
0: Half pence.
2: A half pence.
0: There was only one paragraph left in this article, but I guess we'll finish it up. It says, a divided nation, a divided approach. PFAS regulation has become a proxy for broader ideological battles over environmental policy. The Biden EPA's science-driven rules faced industry opposition, while the Trump EPA's reassessment risks accusations of prioritizing legal defensibility over health. With more than 200 million Americans exposed to PFAS contaminated water, the stakes are immense. As Kennedy and Zeldin push their agenda, the question remains, will their clean water mandate protect the public or leave it waiting for solutions yet to materialize? You know, I'm with you guys on this. Why? I don't even want those guys to be in charge of this.
1: Yeah, I don't want the government to be in charge of my drinking water, period.
0: Because guess what? You're going to get contaminated water.
1: Yeah, absolutely.
0: They're going to tell you they're trying so hard, but we had to spend this money to blow up.
1: We might as well just get our own filtration system and filter our own water.
0: Yeah.
2: Well, I mean, yeah, that's really the answer. It's just you have to filter your own water. You have to put it, you have to take it in your own hands and do it yourself.
1: Yeah.
0: It costs about $400. You have to be careful setting it up so you don't contaminate any of the parts. Otherwise, you have bacteria growth inside of it. But if you do it right, you'll have clean water, even if what's coming into your house is pretty nasty.
1: What kind of filter do you use, Stu?
0: I think the one I got is made by Ice Spring, and it's got like 5 stages.
1: Okay.
0: I still need to get a tester so I can, so I know when my filters need changing and also so that I know that the filter is actually working.
1: Yeah.
0: But that's one thing. Everybody,
1: I actually use a Berkey water filter.
0: Yeah, the Berkeys can work well. I had a problem with mine growing bacteria inside of the filters, which is the thing that can happen if you're not careful.
1: Okay.
2: How so? Like, if you touch them, or like how?
0: I don't
2: just
0: know.
2: In the water, probably just in the water begin with.
0: I just know that we all got very sick from it. And so I generally, they do work really good. I generally don't use them. I have one still at home, not the one that got gross. But I mean, if that happens to you, toss the filters and get new ones. And the thing, you know what I mean? Wash it out real good before you put the new filters in.
2: Do you think you just weren't, you didn't change your filters soon enough?
0: I suspect that our roommate touched the inside of it somehow. But I don't know.
2: Neither here nor there at this point.
0: Yeah. It wasn't, they weren't
2: old. How often do you have to change the filters on one of those?
0: They last a long time. They do a lot of gallons.
2: Oh, do they?
0: They're not very cheap, but
1: yeah, they're pretty expensive.
2: Like a 6-month thing, a 3-month? I guess it depends on how much water you put through it, right?
0: For one person, they might last, a year and a half or so.
1: Yeah.
2: Oh, really?
0: Yeah.
2: For like a family of 4, that sounds more like,
0: half a year.
2: Six months.
0: Something like that. But a simple, water tester will tell you how well it's doing. So water filtration is the thing everybody probably ought to think about and not leave it up to.
1: And clean your water filters regularly.
2: Yeah, I used
0: leave
2: to
0: it
2: do
0: up
2: that.
0: To guys who have a track record poisoning you.
2: You would do that soil testing. I was at FFA for like just a couple of years, and they did soil judging as like a competition.
0: Mm-hmm.
2: And it was the goal was, is can you test this soil the best? And you'd like take it and spray a little bit of water in your hand and rub it around, and you take like a pH, you know, like a tester strip, and you'd stick it in and check the pH of the soil and, you know, all this other stuff. And then you'd put it on, you would score the soil, and then judges would score your ability to judge the soil. You know, you ever seen Napoleon Dynamite where they do like the milk judging, mm-hmm. like the milk drinking judging? That's like a real thing that they do.
1: Oh, interesting.
2: But even with like soil, or like the meat judging, they do that in like the King of the Hill episode where Bob is like turns into a meat judge for like steaks. So like all that stuff's real. I guess water testing was probably also important. It's probably part of that whole thing. But I didn't really care growing up. I just had an aquifer. My neighborhood has a huge aquifer underneath our hill, and there's no additives. It comes straight up out of the ground. So it's like a well system, but it has like 40 houses on it, I think, because it's such a big aquifer.
1: That's pretty cool.
2: And it's a flat rate at like $45 a month, and you can really use as much as you want. It doesn't go up. It was a blessing. I moved into a city, and I looked at my water bill for the first time, and I was like, $300, what is this?
1: Oh, man.
2: I was like, this is crazy. I grew up, it was $45 a month flat, and, you know, my grandpa would have, like, 4 sprinklers in our yard going all day, every day.
1: Yeah.
2: It would be, like, $45 a month, and he loved it. I thank God I get to inherit that place. So I'm definitely going to try to get a hold of that $45 a month water.
0: Yeah.
2: But, like, the amount of slip and slides and, like, just the amount of water I wasted as a kid, if I would have lived in, like, a city or God forbid, somewhere like California, I would have been whipped multiple times.
1: Well, when you get a cheap rate for all the water you want, then you might as well use it.
2: Yeah, I guess southern states, now here it's not the same. But out west, I mean, that water bill racks up so fast in some places.
1: Oh, yeah.
2: But what's it like in Utah? Do you guys have, like, flat rates, or are you looking at, like, just insane water bills?
1: As far as I know, my parents didn't have a flat rate. I remember asking them one time, it was, like, 60 cents a gallon, maybe. But that was a long time ago, so it may have changed. I'd have to ask again what the water bill's like.
0: I don't know. I was always a renter.
2: So oh, okay.
0: The property owner dealt with that. Never really asked my mom about it.
2: Yeah. I guess the flat rate really wasn't even for... like the water, it was like a cooperative, and the money would just get pooled together. And when the big pump house would break down, that money would just get put towards fixing the pump, if that makes any sense. I guess it was like an HOA for the water. It's like a water users association. And we were just hooked into that. So you're not really like even paying for the water. You're just paying for like the insurance to keep the pump going, to get the water to your house. Which I think is pretty neat. That's a pretty, that's not a bad system. I don't like HOAs, but for something like that, you know, that makes sense to me, right? I don't mind paying into something like that.
0: Yeah.
2: It's like a cooperative, you know, and it's not forced. If I wanted to, I could drill, you could get your own well drilled there. But you know, it's going to cost you, God knows, hundreds of thousands of dollars at this point.
1: Do you remember how the water tasted?
2: Perfect, dude. It's prime. It's prime water, dude. I would bring my friends, because when I played college football, my junior college was only like 100 miles from my house. So I would get a bunch of my southern friends and like my city friends. It's a polite way of saying black. And I would drag them to my little tiny white hick town in Oregon. And they would always be like, this is your tap water. This is insane. This is nothing like the tap water they have at their, you know, in the inner city. They were just blown away that that's just what came out of my sink.
1: Well, I remember growing up as a kid in small town Ivins, Utah. We actually had well water at one point, but as southern Utah grew, at least the area I grew up in grew, they started mixing all the city waters together and it became more chlorinated and tasted terrible, so, yeah.
2: Really, even out of your well?
1: I don't think they just use pure well water anymore. I think they started...
2: Oh, yeah. See, this is like pure well water. It's a huge aquifer that sits underneath the neighborhood that I guess they found there, you know, before my time.
1: Nice.
2: But, yeah, it's prime, dude. I miss it. Even the water in Keene's not bad compared to, like... I mean, the water in places like St. Louis is just disgusting. I've had it, you know, or Los Angeles.
1: Yeah.
2: It comes out gray, you know, and is, like, bubbling.
1: Gross.
2: In your cup for a little bit, and you got to let it settle. And then when you do let it settle, there's, like, a film of, you know, sediment floating around at the bottom of your glass.
1: It's a really hard water.
2: Yeah, it's disgusting. I guess hard water. Very gross. Everybody uses, you know, filters in those big cities. Or they just buy bottled water. I know a lot of people who spend hundreds of dollars a month on bottled water.
0: Yeah, I would prefer spending way too much on bottled water to drinking tap water, because bleach consumption is not good for you. And as far as I know, I definitely don't want to drink fluoride. You know, some people don't really care, and that's fine. Go ahead and fluoridate your brain all you want. It's going to make you stupid. But
2: yeah, that was the big up. There's no additives to that.
0: For me, it has a slightly more negative effect. I have, like, a mild allergy to it. For some people, though, so fluoride in the water is a deadly situation. And anyways, those people definitely are filtering their water. But I think I'd rather spend too much on bottled water and be drinking, you know, the microplastics and all of that than to just take my chances on city water.
2: No, that's true. I didn't have to deal with that kind of thing until I was, like, an adult, if that makes any sense. Yeah. Like, my water was always good.
0: Yeah.
2: And I, you know, I had old parents. We didn't, like, travel a ton. So, you know, I didn't spend a lot of time in, like, big cities. But once I started going out as an adult, I was like, wow, people live like this. This is disgusting. I can't believe this is what they call water.
0: Yeah.
2: Yeah,
0: and I never really thought about it, too. I think we had pretty good water in, like, I grew up in Cache County in Utah. That's, like, north of Salt Lake.
1: Yep.
0: I think the water there was pretty decent, as far as I know. I don't know.
1: It might still be. You never know.
0: But otherwise, decent. You can smell the bleach in it here in Keene. Pretty much everywhere nowadays, I think there's so much bleach in the water that you can smell.
2: Yeah, I guess here compared to, like, Manch, I would say Keene's water is better than Manchester's. Just the fact that it's a city. I think city water is just gross.
0: Seems like the more people they get on the water system, the worse it's going to be.
1: Yeah.
2: Well, of course, because the filters can only, you know, those treatment plants can only do so much.
0: Yeah. Shower filters are cool, too. I bought one of those this year for the first time, and it's really nice.
2: I've been getting targeted ads for an e-skin shower filter.
1: Really?
2: I hang out with you guys too much, and I start getting, like,
0: funny.
2: Yeah, just the most ridiculous kind of ads for, like, you know, protect your ears. Here's, like, the Liberty phone, untrackable. You know, it's I'm not an iPhone pal. I'm sorry. It's what I'm sticking with.
0: Yeah, I run a standard iSpy phone, too.
2: I mean, it's just too, I mean, we're in too deep. There's nothing I'm doing to stop, you know, to save me, man. I watch YouTube. I play video games. I'm already doing too much on a Microsoft group chat.
0: Right.
2: You know, it's over for me. I'm Gen Z, dude. I'm too plugged in. I've been plugged in since I was 12. Do you want to know what kind of things I've been saying since I was 12 on the internet? There's no coming back, man. It's over for me, dog. Oh, it's over. The amount of awful, horrible. I was, because Turd talks about trolling, dude. I was out there saying vicious stuff as a 12, 13-year-old on the internet, dude. Just horrible, you know, just awful. Yeah, I probably should have been punched for a lot of it. I got my licks eventually, but... it's over for me, man. Like, digital footprint, I'm not getting out of that. There's things, don't bring it into court, man. There's nothing I can say. That's all right. Being real, dude, I've been saying slurs and horrible things to my friends for 20 years through the internet, let alone whatever else has been said, between, like, girlfriends and stuff. You know, it's over for me, man. I never even had a chance. I didn't even know about the surveillance state thing until, you know, I'm 16, 17. And by then, the bird had already flew the coop.
1: There's not much
2: looking at me since I was 12, bro. Well, the brain rot's locked in.
0: They didn't tell you, they didn't try to scare you with the thought of a permanent record as a child? It did me.
2: Well, I just figured my family was already full of tweakers, and I was like, well, they graduated college at some point. Like, how bad can it be, right? Like,
0: well, you were addicted. They didn't have an actual permanent record that could have.
2: Well, no, that's what I figured out. Was like, if yeah, now there is.
0: Mm-hmm.
2: But I was. It didn't matter. What did I care?
0: Especially with all these new data centers.
2: Yeah,
0: you know, America's got like over 5,000 of these mega data centers and. Like,
2: what do you think the cloud is, dude?
0: The next highest country up
1: there is Germany,
0: and they got like 400 and something.
2: Yeah, what do you think
0: and
2: the
0: America's
2: cloud is?
0: America's got another 2,500 scheduled to be built. And this is, what do you think they need all that for? Do you think they're not going to control and track and monitor every single one of your daily
2: decisions?
0: See,
2: this is the whole thing where they say China's our enemy, dude. They, our leaders love China. They wish we acted more Chinese.
1: Of course they do. They want
2: with how
1: the
2: easy
1: Chinese
2: it is to put boot to neck on the Chinese people.
0: Yeah, there's no world superpower that doesn't want technocracy to be the order of the day.
2: No, because it makes their jobs way easier. Or their self-appointed jobs. Way easier. They've appointed themselves managers of the people.
0: I don't think it would work out, though. Like, I think they're just foolish and dreaming. Like, can you imagine what kind of a nightmare it would be to have to micromanage the decisions of every individual on the entire planet?
2: And turn cyberpunk, dude. That
0: seems like way too much responsibility for they, them, those. Like, it's going to be way
2: well, that's why it's all automated. They're not doing it. The automated, the AI is the one who's going
0: to
2: be...
0: I don't think the AI is going to be able to do it.
2: Not well, but they're going to implement it anyways. That's the whole point.
0: Yeah.
2: It's not going to be seamless.
0: It's
2: going to
0: be a tragedy, but I don't think
2: yeah,
0: it's going to work
2: not gonna
0: the
2: stop
0: way they
2: them.
0: Want it to either.
2: No, it never does. That's the whole point. If it works the way they wanted it to, it probably wouldn't be that bad.
1: But they're going
2: to
1: trust
2: the like, if it
1: the
2: was
1: AI.
2: The utopia that they said it was going to be...
0: That's true. They probably would have already killed free agency.
1: They're
0: going to
1: put their trust in the AI and say that the computer did it because it's going to make more sense to...
2: You can't hold a computer accountable like a human. It's just the system.
1: True.
2: And it's the kind of... They're trying to just... Now that the bureaucracy is being held... Because it used to be able to hide behind this faceless bureaucracy. And that's starting... This is beginning to not work. I think people are starting to get tired of the faceless bureaucracy. So if we can transfer that bureaucracy onto a computer, who do you hold accountable? It's a bureaucracy and a computer at the same time. Well, there's nobody to go to court. There's nobody to hold accountable. It's just the system at that point, man.
0: No
2: sorry,
0: way.
2: Dude, it's out of my hands.
0: Well,
2: the system said no.
0: Watched over by machines of loving grace.
1: Exactly.
0: Sounds like quite the future.
1: I know, right? That's exciting.
0: But hey, there's Trump says there's an agreement.
1: Oh.
0: With Iran.
1: Again?
0: Yeah.
2: Is this latest? Is this 45 minutes ago?
0: It says it will be signed tomorrow.
1: Oh.
2: Oh.
1: Oh, man, that's soon.
0: Oh, but hang on. In the same sentence, Iran has pushed back on timing.
2: Is this week 9, week 10?
0: I don't know. Has anybody noticed a theme going on in this war? It was going to be three weeks to flatten a country.
1: Yeah, 3 weeks to flatten the country now.
2: It's 3 weeks to flatten the curve, bro. I feel like I've heard this before.
1: So yeah. It's been over 100 days since this war has started, and nothing's changed.
2: And gas prices are still, we're about to hit the end of our reserves, right? Sometime in July, early July, they said. And so we're about to feel another increase in our gas prices, another punch at the pump.
0: Yeah, who knows how that's going to go. I've heard estimates that even if they just stopped all this nonsense now and
2: they've blown up a ton of refineries.
0: It would take 9 years already to get back to normal.
2: And how many billions, maybe even into the, I don't know, maybe not trillions, but how many billions of dollars of infrastructure, rebuilt infrastructure? Because they've blown up a bunch of oil refineries, like oil processing.
0: Yeah. Not only that, but a bunch of U.S. military bases have also gotten blown up.
2: I don't
0: up.
2: Think we even have, that's like $1 trillion. We don't have the money to rebuild those. I think we're just going to leave those in the desert to rot.
0: Oh, yeah.
2: Those will be uncovered in 2,000 years. There'll be a sandstorm, and there'll be the remnants of an ancient U.S. base.
1: Yep.
0: Mm-hmm.
2: Like we find Roman bases all over the Middle East today.
0: That sounds about right. But also, I don't know, like, we'll read about this agreement, but I suspect a bunch of American boys would get killed trying to take over stupid island over there. Just my suspicion.
2: Yeah, a bunch of Americans, not a bunch of IDF soldiers. Because it never is.
1: Mm. It's got to be the Americans, because the Americans are going to fight for freedom. They're going to do what they're told. They've got this mindset such that America is all about freedom. Yep.
0: Oh, by the way, following orders without thinking about it is immoral, so you shouldn't do that. For the listeners out there who are into that kind of thing. On Saturday...
2: Don't you have a duty? Isn't there, like, a thing in your whole clause that you have to, like, not listen to orders that are immoral or, like, illegal? Don't you have, like a... Isn't there, like, a thing?
0: I think they, like, kind of whisper that to you at the beginning, and then they put you through basic training, which is, like, just hammering into your brain that you better not ever think for yourself, and you just do what your commander told you. Kind of a thing.
2: Yeah.
1: They like, call you a maggot, degrade you.
0: Yeah, basically kind of personality splitting sort of
1: yep.
0: torture and trauma.
2: Yeah, I'm probably, I can kind of, not boot camp levels, but I mean, you have the same thing in playing, like, I don't want to say playing college football is the same as boot camp because it isn't, but there was definitely like a cutting the wheat from the chaff for the first like 3 to 4 weeks.
0: Oh, all throughout society.
2: It's just hell. Yeah. You know what I mean? It's absolutely hell. You know, you're up at 4:30 in the morning running until you're puking with some old man screaming at you to go home to your mom. Yeah. And he wants you to leave. He wants you to call it quits and go home. Because he, you know what I mean? His business is to win football games and make money. Yeah. So if you're going to quit already, then he didn't want you to begin with. So they almost, like, turn it up to 11. Because, they, you know, they don't need you. There's a billion high school football players who will curb stomp a kitten for a chance to play at the next level. You know what I mean? Like, there's just, like, honestly, like, they don't need you. So there's definitely, like, a split. And for a young man, you know, you do kind of have to... You know, it's a grow up fast kind of thing, a moment, right? Like, you do have to, I see where that can happen, especially if you're getting trained to kill. Like, I was getting trained to play a game at an elite level, but these guys are getting trained to take, like, another life. And you know, I can see the whole personality separation, the split. You almost have to in order to get through it, right?
0: Well, they do a very light version of that whole, like, boot camp programming stuff when you go through Boy Scouts, where, you know, they program you with this stuff about your superiors and doing your duty and...
1: To God and to your country?
0: Yeah, well, you said duty. And, you know, like, it's a very American thing.
1: Yeah.
0: Very goose-steppy.
1: It is.
0: Society.
1: And we're supposed to be the land of the free. Whatever happened to us?
2: No, we're a land... that's what I was just telling you on break, dude. We're war fighters.
0: We're the goose-steppiest country.
2: We're a land of
0: talking about how free
2: built on the backs of fighting. That's the whole thing.
1: That's very true. We might as well just admit where the barbarians our ancestors were.
0: Yeah, pretty sure, like, you know, the Spartans were, you know, the height of liberty. And then also, kind of over there, the Athenians were saying the same thing, and they couldn't have that, so let's kill each other.
1: Yep.
2: Yeah, this is just never ending. And I just feel like, are we even separated? At least those guys got to keep what they, you know, the stuff they took. And now it's, we go over and take stuff, and then the soldiers come back just crazy. And beating their wives. They didn't even get to keep any of the stuff.
0: Right, and then all the care they were promised they'd get just turned
2: out. Yeah, they didn't get anything out of it. Just broken and thrown away instead of getting broken and rich. At least like the Viking, if you were good at being a Viking, you had a lot of stuff. You got to go home to like a nice thing.
0: It was a different deal. You had to buy your own armor and stuff in the first place, so you couldn't even get there unless you were already kind of, you know, part of at least middle class. But
2: at least it wasn't the poor getting thrown into the meat grinder. At least you had to, like, buy your way into it.
0: Yeah, definitely.
2: It was just like
0: at least the leaders would go out there and fight in the front.
2: Yeah, it was like a profession, right? Yeah. I guess Viking is, like, the same thing as a pirate. Not necessarily a person, but a profession. Yeah. But,
0: yeah, plenty of...
2: Yeah, at least you got to keep the stuff. At least you got to keep the stuff and not just get PTSD for nothing.
0: Yep, and you had a leader that would fight alongside you or, you know, even in front of you. Today, it's not that deal. Give us a call. The phone number here is 603-283-6160. 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
6: From Feature Story News in Washington, I'm Nick Harper with the Week in Review. This week was again dominated by the U.S.-Iran conflict and talk of a possible deal. Earlier in the week, the U.S. and Iran exchanged two nights of strikes, and at one point U.S. President Donald Trump promised to hit the country very hard before taking over Karg Island, the home of Iran's strategic oil facilities off the coast of the country. Ever since Mitch McCann sent this report.
7: Hours after the U.S. completed a second round of strikes against Iranian military targets near the Strait of Hormuz, President Trump suggested that the attacks may only be getting started. He wrote on his Truth Social platform on Thursday, "The United States will be hitting Iran very hard tonight." He added that at some point in the not-too-distant future, the United States would take Karg Island and other oil infrastructure sites. Karg Island is a small coral island off the coast of Iran that handles the majority of the country's crude oil exports. Mr. Trump is frustrated at not being able to reach an agreement with Iran, despite suggesting multiple times that a deal was very close to being signed.
6: Meanwhile, the continued flare-up in hostilities worried U.S. lawmakers and was at odds with the White House's message, as Washington correspondent Simon Marks reports.
8: He sent that message over the last few hours via, according to an interview he gave to Fox News, 49 separate Tomahawk missile strikes. That's a very, very significant piece of military action to be taking when you're simultaneously saying to Congress the war's over and hostilities haven't really occurred since April the 7th when the ceasefire initially came into force.
6: Meanwhile, three Indian sailors were killed this week in a U.S. military strike in the Gulf of Oman. Their families are demanding an investigation. The oil tanker on which they were travelling was hit for allegedly not following the US's military orders. Ever since Ishan Garg sent this report from New Delhi.
9: Father of an Indian sailor who was on the MT Setebello says he wants the government to investigate the circumstances that led to the death of three Indian crew members. U.S. Central Command confirmed on Wednesday that it carried out precision strikes on the vessel's engine room after the ship allegedly failed to follow U.S. military's orders, while Washington's blockade of the Strait of Hormuz continues. The Indian government says it has lodged a strong protest with the U.S. and called for an end to hostilities in the Gulf region.
6: Elon Musk this week became the world's first trillionaire after his company SpaceX went public on the Nasdaq exchange in New York City on Friday. The share price skyrocketed on the first day of trading. However, questions remain about whether the company is overvalued, especially amid warnings from SpaceX itself that it may never be profitable. For now, Musk remains a trillionaire on paper, as his worth is largely determined by the share price of SpaceX and Tesla. From Bureaus Worldwide, this is FSN.
10: This week, the FIFA World Cup kicked off with the opening match in Mexico City. It's the largest ever football tournament, with a record 48 teams taking part across three host nations, Mexico, Canada and the United States. Security was tight ahead of the opening game amid problems over entry visas and thousands of unsold tickets due to high prices. Ever since Tony Waterman was in Mexico City with the fans.
11: Those ticket prices ranging, most of them from hundreds of dollars into the thousands of dollars per ticket, really puts this World Cup out of reach for the average soccer fan. I was talking to a couple just yesterday who said they spent $7,000 on two tickets to today's opening match between Mexico and South Africa. And those are tickets that are in the nosebleed section of this stadium here in Mexico City. So that is very expensive for a lot of people. But as you mentioned, the FIFA president really defending this ticketing strategy, saying that it's a reflection of the demand for the World Cup.
10: This week, renowned British artist David Hockney passed away at the age of 88. He was best known for his paintings of swimming pools, including one titled Portrait of Two Figures. It sold for over $90 million and held the world record price for a living artist. FSN's Laura Bentley sent this report from London.
12: Hockney's work has been long admired throughout the 20th and 21st centuries since he made his name in the art world in the 1960s. A statement from Hockney's representative said he passed away peacefully at home on the 11th of June, just 1 month before his 89th birthday. The director of London's Tate Britain Arts Gallery described Hockney as an immensely important figure and an endlessly inventive artist with a unique vision of the world.
10: And that's the Week in Review. That's Feature Story News, Nick Harper reporting.
13: According to a groundbreaking study on anxiety disorders published this week in the New England Journal of Medicine, researchers have discovered that feelings of anxiety can be completely resolved as long as people think about them real hard.
14: After studying subjects with mild to chronic anxiety disorders, we found that the best way to overcome mental stress is to isolate the root of the anxiety, analyze it from every possible angle, and then think about it nonstop until it completely disappears.
13: Researchers worked with numerous subjects in the middle of high-stress scenarios and said the key to overcoming anxiety is to start by focusing on a minor problem, list everything that can go wrong in the worst-case scenario, and then repeat that list in your head 200 times. After anywhere between 3 to 6 hours of perpetually torturing yourself over things outside of your control, all feelings of anxiety will completely disappear and you can finally enjoy the remainder of your day.
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0: hotels or Airbnbs who'd like to come and be part of the fest for a day is welcome to come for free. The only restriction on freedoms the owner is asking about is no nudism, which I think we can deal with. Forkfest.wtf, that's F-O-R-K, fest.wtf, and forkfest2026@gmail.com to sign up as one of the 100 campers to stay on the site. In the studio tonight, it's Stu,
1: Riley O'Bell,
2: and Angelo.
0: In case you missed that number, it's 603-283-6160. That's the point of the show. We'd rather talk to you than read news articles. But we'll do that if you don't call us. Did you guys hear a helicopter went down? An American helicopter?
2: Oh, yeah. I heard that it was intercepted by an Iranian drone.
1: I heard that, hit by
2: an Iranian drone.
1: Yeah.
2: Not a missile, but like the thing that flies.
0: At first, it was shot down.
2: Oh, okay.
0: And then it was intercepted by an Iranian drone. And Iran's like, nope, not us. We didn't do it. And to me, it seems like they'd totally take credit for it if it were them.
1: I would think so, too. But, you know, the U.S. government...
0: So it sounds like maybe the helicopter just kind of ran into a hobbyist drone, or just had a mechanical failure and crashed, and Trump's like, oh, that's it.
1: Yep.
0: Helicopter went down. We're going to bomb you some more now. And he bombed some, like, water infrastructure and stuff? That's pretty mean, dude. I wouldn't, like... I know what war is. It's not a nice thing. But as far as I know, there are some things you just don't do in a war. And I think attacking civilians' water infrastructure is one of those.
2: Well, I think the idea of a non-total war... There used to be this concept of, you know, you'd have wars, and then there was the concept of total war, or, like, attrition, you know what I mean? The gloves eventually came off, and then you started attacking civilian infrastructure and such, you know, instead of just, like, supply lines or troop movements or whatnot.
0: Yeah, the days of decisive victory on a battlefield are long gone.
2: Yeah, long gone. Now it's straight. We just jump right into this war of attrition. Like, we'll just annihilate your infrastructure, your civilian.
1: We'll do whatever we want, and none will stop us.
2: Well, who will?
1: Exactly.
2: I don't think they're, you know, that's
0: disappointing.
2: But, well, if they, the people found it easier.
0: But good news.
2: Good news.
0: Today, President Donald Trump said an agreement with Iran is scheduled to get signed tomorrow.
1: And hooray!
0: The signing would trigger the reopening of the Strait of Hormuz.
1: Hooray!
2: Hooray!
0: Hooray! Well, why aren't you guys excited?
1: I'm so tired of Trump's supposed peace deals. He keeps doing this.
0: Oh, has this become a theme now?
1: Oh, yeah.
0: He's,
2: you know, see, people are trying to
0: say there's a deal, and then the other party
2: is it market
0: like,
2: manipulation?
1: It's got to be market.
2: You think he's doing it for market manipulation, or are they just really not put together at the
0: Maybe
2: top
0: it's
2: right
0: prank
2: now?
0: Callers, they're just like calling him up. And they're like, hey, Trump, this is the leader of Iran. We have a deal.
2: Yes, this is Khomeini. Yes, I think we have a deal. No nuclear. No nuclear.
0: He seems about smart enough that he would fall for that. While Tehran has also signaled the sides are close to agreeing on terms, Iran's Islamic Revolutionary Guard Corps denied plans for a Sunday signing and criticized Trump's usual insistence on that day. It marks the latest divergence in U.S. and Iranian statements during a flurry of diplomacy in recent days. If a memorandum of understanding between Washington and Tehran is signed, it will kick off a new 60-day period of negotiations on how to implement the framework, a U.S. official said Friday. Did you guys hear Trump say something like, oh, this is what a ceasefire is over there. It's where you keep bombing each other.
1: Yeah, I heard that.
2: I know he ordered, they said something to Israel about, hey, you need to stop. And Israel was like, nah,
1: yeah,
2: and is still bombing Lebanon.
0: Mm-hmm.
2: I think that's part of this deal, right? And it sounds like Trump talks about deals, like you said.
0: Neighborhoods and hospitals and stuff in Lebanon.
2: Well, yeah, of course, because it always is. Do you think it's anything they're bombing?

0: anything else in Gaza except for hospitals and neighborhoods.
1: Man, the stuff in Gaza just drives me nuts. You guys hear that doctor that went over there to, like, fix people up and said that what he ended up working on was almost exclusively children, either shot in the head or in the legs?
2: Really?
0: Yeah, I know. I heard about this, yeah. And they would take, like, you know... So, like, the standard gun for, like, an IDF soldier is, like, a 5.56, right, Riley? And that's just a 22 caliber bullet.
2: Okay.
0: That has a bunch of more powder behind it than, like, your standard 22LR, right? It's the same dimensions as, like a 22 round.
2: Yeah.
0: So what the IDF soldiers do is they sit, like, 600-700 yards away, maybe more, maybe 1,000 yards away, to a point where, like, the bullet has fallen off enough energy output to where it won't, like, kill somebody, but it'll just, like, lodge inside of them.
2: That's brutal.
0: Yeah. And they'll just take pot shots at kids from forever away, and these kids will come and just have, like, a 5.56 round sitting in their head. And it, like, didn't penetrate their skull, like, all the way, or, like, kill them, but, you know, they probably got knocked out.
1: And he said that's the mild stuff. He said the really gory stuff is when, like, you know, the shredded children from having buildings falling down on them and stuff like that. And they... And it's become so familiar or so common for children to just be, you know, like badly wounded and have no surviving family that they came up with a, you know, shortened version. It's like surviving child, no known family or something. It's,
0: oh, they had to come up with like its own designation kind of thing?
1: Yeah. And so.
2: And this is Israelis doing this?
0: Yep.
2: I thought Israel was supposed to be the good guy.
0: Those who bless Israel are blessed. Don't you forget it, Riley. Don't you ever forget, Riley, that those who bless Israel
2: I thought they'd
0: will be blessed.
2: Ahead and said.
0: No. You'll be blessed.
2: Oh, okay. Sure they will.
0: Don't ever forget it.
2: Sure we will.
0: Don't lose sight of that fact when you're asking why your gas is $7 a gallon. Don't lose fact. Don't lose sight. Lose sight of the big picture, man. And it's the greater Israel project. I mean, it's freedom.
1: And it's what
0: is
1: God
0: the big
1: wants.
0: Picture. Yeah, it's what God wants.
2: Do what God wants, I guess.
0: And that's expanding the Israeli border. I mean, protecting the democracy, the values of democracy, for those Gazan people.
1: Yes.
2: Exactly.
0: And the Iranians. And anybody else in the Middle East who happens to be on that list that we posted in the 90s about every country.
2: We've got to protect our own republic first, don't we?
0: I don't even think... What republic, Riley?
2: The republic we're supposed to believe in, man.
0: I believe it when I see it.
2: You know what? I'm getting to that point, too. In fact, I'm already at that point.
0: Yeah, I think... has it been... Was it ever really a republic?
2: It was supposed to be.
1: Not likely. In my opinion, probably not. It was just...
0: Well, for the first, like, half of it, it was only, like, white landowners who could vote. I mean, like...
1: Yeah.
0: But is that really, like, is that, you know... That's not what they told me it was when I was a kid.
1: No. And I think some people thought genuinely that it was, you know, a freedom revolution kind of thing, as described.
0: Well, maybe compared to the status quo, it was.
1: Whereas I think some people knew better and were setting up a kind of a game to where to where they were going to see if they could, let's see. A funny thing I watched happen when I first found out about Bitcoin, they said, look at this, it's going to set the world free because nobody can... Now you have freedom and money. They can't inflate the supply on you, and nobody can stop you from sending it where you want to. And I was like, sure, that'll change the world. And then, you know, surely enough, they just keep removing these little things about it, and it just kind of turns into something else. Well, I wonder if that was designed that way. I wonder if that's what Bitcoin was always supposed to do. So, in the same way, I kind of wonder if the American Revolution was always supposed to turn into more tyranny than Britain could even imagine imposing on the world, if that makes sense. Like, some British dudes were like, you know, there's limits to this British Empire here. How do we get around those? And they came up with the idea for the American Revolution to be, you know, what if we just kind of outsource this work to a different empire?
2: That's an interesting take. I've never thought about it that way.
0: No, I think that's an accurate take.
2: Yeah.
0: I think that makes a lot of sense.
1: And certainly not, you know, like, not all the guys were in on it.
0: No, because never, you can't have, if everybody knows about it, then it's not a secret.
1: Like, if I had to guess, Sam Adams was probably genuine, whereas Benjamin Franklin and Thomas Jefferson, probably not so genuine.
0: What do you think about Thomas Paine? That common sense is kind of what really kick-started a lot of this for the normies, at least.
1: Well, I think Jefferson and Paine were probably pretty close friends or acquaintances. I don't know, I kind of think Paine was on the side of people that knew better, sort of a thing. And then George Washington was more proud of being a Freemason than he was of being the first president of America.
0: Yeah.
1: So, there's a lot of that points to it. War of 1812, if you look at that, even on Wikipedia, it'll tell you it ended in a draw. America did not win that war. And if you look at the functional result of that war, it's that America got a central bank. And then Britain said, okay, now we'll let go of you. You know what I mean? So,
0: yeah, I guess we don't really talk about the War of 1812 so much. I bet there was a lot of... Didn't they burn down Washington, D.C.? Like, the original White House was burned to the ground?
2: Yeah, I think they did. I've always heard that the War of 1812 was actually won by the Americans.
0: Yeah, I thought in 1814 we took a little trip.
2: Yeah.
0: No, we didn't do that.
2: No.
0: We didn't take a little bacon, a little bit of beans.
1: No, there was a British ship just sitting outside of Boston Harbor lobbing cannonballs at the city, and they were not going to leave anytime soon.
2: Huh.
1: And the, you know, old Ironsides was out, like, trying to take care of assets in the Caribbean. And so, you know, they were pretty well beat. I would say the English won that war, but, you know...
0: Wasn't that right when they were in the middle of fighting Napoleon, too?
1: They had to record it as a win for America, or at the very worst, a draw.
0: Well, but didn't England kind of be like, we don't have enough money to keep going, can we just quit and sign this stuff? Isn't that like the middle of them trying to beat back Napoleon? Is like 1812, 1814? What year was the Battle of Waterloo?
1: Yes, they definitely had other...
0: Yeah, they had like other things going on. Was it that?
2: Yeah.
0: Well, I thought it was post the French Revolution. What year was the French Revolution? I thought it was post 1776.
2: Oh, okay. So the French Revolution was probably 1790, and the Battle of Waterloo was probably sometime later. I don't have my magic rectangle in front of me.
1: Yeah, it was. You know, it's funny when you start looking into like the Napoleonic history, how
0: 1815. So like in the middle of us fighting. In the War of 1812, Napoleon's, like,
1: running amok
0: in Europe, just, like, kicking people up and down the floor, dude, you know?
2: Yeah.
0: Man, what is it with these Central European, I guess, like, Central Western European guys needing the entire world to, like, get together to stop them? It feels like this has happened quite a few times in the past couple hundred years. Is that just a testament to their, like... military prowess or something?
2: Most likely. It's most likely a testament to how much control you want to have over society.
0: Yeah, that's true, trying to reinstall all the monarchies. I don't think they've left, really. I think they just changed names. You're right. Like, we don't have kings. They're just, you know, they just pulled a sheet between the two of us, and now we don't even get to see them.
2: Bankers are in charge, and now they...
0: I think the bankers were always in charge. I think we just changed who the figureheads of the... You know what I mean? We got new CEOs. You're not necessarily free, more like under new management, right?
1: Yeah, that's the way it works. I wonder if there's an unchanging CEO of some kind, but yes, there are always competing factions that get to be the office managers. Like, you know, there were a lot of places that got to be it. Briefly, it was Portugal, you know, got to run the world empire. The Dutch got to run the world empire. The British, I think, did it most brutally. The Dutch were pretty mean, too, though. So
2: yeah.
1: I don't know. But, yeah, it seems like
0: that. Yeah, isn't the Dutch the guy in the Congo? Isn't that, like, King Leopold that was just, like, brutal in the Congo? Like, just cutting off people's arms and stuff?
1: Probably. Like, the Boer Wars and all of that?
0: Yeah, it's the Dutch, isn't it?
1: Yeah. Yeah, that was those guys.
0: Humans are brutal. We're brutal things.
1: For reference on that 1812 stuff, Napoleon was invading Russia in 1812.
0: Okay, so he was giving the British a break.
1: Yeah.
0: All right, that's probably why they had the time to come mess with us again.
1: Yep.
0: So we really a draw. I just don't. Yeah, what is so wrong with allowing somebody to make their own decisions for their lives?
2: I ask myself the same question every time too. It's like, we're not allowed to govern ourselves. We have to have some overlord tell us how to live. Why?
1: That is a big picture question. One possible answer to that is that we are needed to make things because the people who need us to make things can't do it themselves. And they can't get us to make the things unless they can program us into doing it. Because if we knew what we were making, we would never do it.
2: Hmm.
1: If that makes any sense.
0: That sounds
1: like a
0: a
1: breakaway civilization or something.
0: No,
1: if you wanted to build one of those, you'd have a real hard time building it yourself. But if you could get everybody else to build it for you without knowing what they were building, well then, you got yourself a plane.
0: Yeah, well, I've heard about those. You know, they're already starting to do it with like these free cities, they're calling them.
1: Yeah.
0: Or whatever, you've heard about this. They're just going to be like tech havens that have no rules.
1: Yeah, no,
0: separate
1: no
0: from
1: rules
0: society.
1: Doing real creepy scientific stuff about life extension.
0: Yeah. Oh, yeah, you already know it.
1: Yes.
0: That's the end goal of this technology is to keep a man from dying. That's what...
1: Yeah, Javier Milei just went ahead and made a deal with... told Peter Thiel he could have a section of land to do whatever he wanted there, right?
0: Yeah, of course he did. Or... I'm not going to...
1: I know.
0: You know,
2: you want to talk about
0: too.
2: Peter Thiel?
0: Well, no, Peter Thiel Malay is really what I don't want to talk about. Because I keep thinking, you know, this guy comes in and, you know, he promises all these super libertarian things. And everybody cheers.
2: I know.
0: At least on this side of...
2: I remember cheering for
0: this side of things. And then, you know, he's still a politician.
2: Yep, he is.
0: He's still a politician. And
2: politicians
0: I think...
2: Politicians don't change their spots.
0: Looking at how the LP's blowing up just as a party itself and whatever's going on between...
1: What are you saying? Nobody's coming to save us?
0: Exactly. I don't think anybody...
2: We can't vote our way into freedom, man.
0: No. The short answer is no. And I don't think even if they had the ability to, they wouldn't. You know, I don't think they would. And I don't think we deserve it either.
1: You know...
0: Right? We've let this go on for so long.
1: I kind of agree with you on that. Like... Your salvation either comes through yourself or you kind of didn't deserve it anyways. You figure out how to save your own soul or, you know what I mean? Like, that's my big, I don't know, that's one of my big things about, like, the Christianity stuff. I like what Jesus told us to do and how to behave, but...
0: No, you know what Jesus also told you to do?
1: As far as salvation of my soul,
0: well,
1: it seems like it comes through, like, either I choose that or I don't.
0: Well, you do. I keep... You know, Jesus also told you to pick up your cross and follow him.
2: Yeah.
0: He didn't tell you that I was going to carry your cross. He said, pick your cross up, buddy, and follow me up the hill and put yourself on that cross. You're putting yourself up there, right? Like, you have to make the conscious decision to be a better person every day. Like, you're carrying the cross yourself. It's not, I'm not carrying it for you. I think people forget that part of the messaging. Yeah. You know what I mean?
1: Yeah, that seems like a...
2: That seems
1: like,
2: reasonable to me.
1: Like a reasonable path to salvation.
2: We got stuck in this idea that Jesus
0: died exactly.
2: For us.
0: And then everybody, you know, I was listening to Father Moses the other day. He's an Orthodox guy. I've been exploring Orthodoxy a little bit because I was raised Christian, but I'm really just not vibing with it. As I get older and the more questions I have, I'm like, this is kind of silly. And it is really kind of silly because they don't believe in anything, right? Like, this has no substance. Father Moses is kind of talking about, like, we have... You know, we were told to pick up our crosses, and we walk by these little crosses on the street. Everybody wants to be, like, a big martyr for Christ or whatever and, like, be killed in an amphitheater and, like, have everybody... You know, like, fame, the fame that comes with that kind of action. But then they deny, you know, they'll walk by the little things that they can do every day and then still call themselves, like, a saved person. You know what I mean? But they're not doing the footwork, right, for your salvation.
2: They don't have a government program to feed the homeless when they could feed the homeless themselves.
0: Well, exactly. you have to go do the footwork, right? Because your salvation is up to you. Like, and I agree with that. I think that can work in, like, a Christian worldview, too. You know, kind of how I just explained. Maybe not with, like, the Baptist dispensationalist, the American religion. You know what I mean? That's kind of how I look at it. Because it doesn't, you know, there's no part of like a suburban strip mall church with a rock and roll band. You know what I mean? There's not, God's not there. to put it sweetly is like, that's not, you know, there's not, that's not church. It's business church, dog.
2: They're just essentially there to build a business and have their pastor fly around in a big plane and make it look like he's such a great guy. Throw a few fake miracles in there.
1: Yeah, well, the members that are paying for it all get the illusion that, you know, they're part of the saved ones.
2: Yeah.
1: Whatever. Mormonism works the same way.
2: It sure does.
0: I don't think that's part of the whole thing. That's part of Martin Luther's issue, was like he didn't know if he was saved or not. You know, that kind of what started the whole, his anxieties kind of what started the whole Protestant Reformation, right? Because he wanted a justification on if he was really saved. And that, you know, led him to writing his theses. That stems from Martin Luther's, his own anxieties and asking all those questions instead of kind of, you know, being at peace with the, you know, not the not knowing of it. You know, you just kind of do what you can do yourself. Like, it's your responsibility to, like, be a good person. So just do that, man, and quit having the anxiety on if you're a justified, saved person or not, right?
1: That's how you are saved, is by saving yourself. By self-improvement and studying, you know, internally, deeply, doing the internal work.
2: And that's always the hardest to do, because we don't want to look at ourselves as bad people or needing work. We think we're the saved ones.
1: Yeah, well, I think that's really uncomfortable.
0: A father, we'll get into this in the next segment.
1: Yep. If you have thoughts on this or anything else, feel free to give us a call. 603-283-6160 is the number here. 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
6: From Feature Story News in Washington, I'm Nick Harper with the Week in Review. This week was again dominated by the US-Iran conflict and talk of a possible deal. Earlier in the week, the US and Iran exchanged two nights of strikes, and at one point, US President Donald Trump promised to hit the country very hard before taking over Karg Island, the home of Iran's strategic oil facilities off the coast of the country. Ever since Mitch McCann sent this report.
7: Hours after the U.S. completed a second round of strikes against Iranian military targets near the Strait of Hormuz, President Trump suggested that the attacks may only be getting started. He wrote on his Truth Social platform on Thursday, "The United States will be hitting Iran very hard tonight." He added that at some point in the not-too-distant future, the United States would take Karg Island and other oil infrastructure sites. Karg Island is a small coral island off the coast of Iran that handles the majority of the country's crude oil exports. Mr. Trump is frustrated at not being able to reach an agreement with Iran, despite suggesting multiple times that a deal was very close to being signed.
6: Meanwhile, the continued flare-up in hostilities worried U.S. lawmakers and was at odds with the White House's message, as Washington correspondent Simon Marks reports.
8: He sent that message over the last few hours via, according to an interview he gave to Fox News, 49 separate Tomahawk missile strikes. That's a very, very significant piece of military action to be taking when you're simultaneously saying to Congress the war's over and hostilities haven't really occurred since April the 7th when the ceasefire initially came into force.
9: Meanwhile, three Indian sailors were killed this week in a US military strike in the Gulf of Oman. Their families are demanding an investigation. The oil tanker on which they were travelling was hit for allegedly not following the US's military orders. FSN's Ishan Garg sent this report from New Delhi.
10: Father of an Indian sailor who was on the MT Setebello says he wants the government to investigate the circumstances that led to the death of three Indian crew members. US Central Command confirmed on Wednesday that it carried out precision strikes on the vessel's engine room after the ship allegedly failed to follow US military's orders, while Washington's blockade of the Strait of Hormuz continues. The Indian government says it has lodged a strong protest with the US and called for an end to hostilities in the Gulf region.
9: Elon Musk this week became the world's first trillionaire after his company SpaceX went public on the Nasdaq exchange in New York City on Friday. The share price skyrocketed on the first day of trading. However, questions remain about whether the company is overvalued, especially amid warnings from SpaceX itself that it may never be profitable. For now, Musk remains a trillionaire on paper, as his worth is largely determined by the share price of SpaceX and Tesla. From Bureaus Worldwide, this is FSN.
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0: 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The phone number here is 603-283-6160 if you'd like to give us a call. We will talk about pretty much whatever you would like to. In the studio tonight, it's Stu.
1: Riley O'Bell.
0: And Angelo is also here.
2: But yo, he's doing something. Sorry.
0: That's okay. I guess, I don't know, the other thing that happened in the news, everybody probably already knows about it. It's kind of boring to me, but one of these, top trend Aragua leader killed in U.S. military strike, Trump announces.
2: And more strikes? Or is this the trend Aragua?
0: Yeah, the trend Aragua thing. One of the top leaders, not the top leader? I don't know. Is that because the top leader actually works at the CIA? That's my question. One of the top leaders of Trend Aragua, a cartel and U.S.-designated terrorist organization, has been killed in a U.S. military strike, President Donald Trump said Friday. Hector Rutherford Guerrero Flores, known as Nino Guerrero, was credited with transforming a Venezuelan prison gang into a transnational operation with tentacles stretching through large swaths of Latin America, the United States, and even across the Atlantic to Spain. Guerrero, who was listed as a most wanted fugitive by U.S. Immigration and Customs Enforcement, was killed in a swift and lethal kinetic strike, Trump said.
2: In Venezuela, right? They bombed him while he was in Venezuela?
0: I think so. Trump announced Friday evening on...
2: Did the Venezuelan government know this was going to happen? Or whatever's left, or whoever's in charge over there. I don't even know who's in charge over there right now.
1: I have no idea.
0: I think it explains all that in this article. His post included a video showing a green-roofed building disappearing under a cloud of billowing smoke caused by a massive explosion. The president said the strike was coordinated closely with our friends in Venezuela, with whom we are working very well. After we kidnapped their president.
1: Yep.
0: It was conducted earlier this week in collaboration with Venezuelan security forces. Secretary of Defense Pete Hegseth, who's a total knothead, that was my own opinion, later added on... Except lated. I don't know what that word is. Added on X. Venezuelan's government said the joint operation...
2: Are you sure that's not supposed to say later added on X?
0: Probably. Probably.
1: Typo.
0: Later added on X. That would make sense. Venezuela's government said the joint operation involved intelligence sharing and specialized technical support. The CIA provided intelligence for the operation per a senior administration official. I wonder if that senior administration official is the actual leader. During the operation, clashes occurred with members of these criminal structures, resulting... Which criminal structures? CIA and Trend Aragua? Two criminal structures? Clashes occurred? I don't know. That's
2: No, it's probably more like Trend A...
0: Speak more clearly, CNN. Oh, this is from CNN, a very disreputable news source.
2: No, it's probably between probably smaller gangs, but the CIA gave both of them the guns.
0: That would make sense.
2: Yeah, yeah. It's not the CIA fighting. It's you know, there's the pieces, and then there's the gamers, and then there's the game makers, right?
0: And then there's probably like Wells Fargo profits off of both sides of it. And...
2: Hey, man, they've always treated my checking accounts really well. All right, don't you... That stagecoach picture?
0: Also, they were convicted of laundering drug money for major cartels. And
2: so?
0: They just had to pay a little fine. They still got to take care of your bank account. No big deal, right?
2: Yeah, so, I mean, what do you mean? Don't those guys get to have banking?
0: Also,
2: they're just selling some dope,
0: also,
2: dude.
0: They got in trouble. You might want to check how many accounts you have, because they got in trouble for just, like, opening accounts in your name without asking you.
2: If they put money in them,
0: it wasn't like that. They were just doing it to, like...
2: Just inflate their numbers.
0: Yeah.
1: No, that sucks.
0: Yeah. Anyway. During the operation, clashes occurred with members of these criminal structures, resulting in the death of Hector Rutherford Guerrero Flores.
2: What was that second name?
0: Rutherford. Rutherford.
2: That's like the most un-Spanish name I've ever heard.
0: Victor Rutherford Guerrero Flores.
2: Yeah, you get a little bit more Hispanic as it goes down, but...
0: Maybe he's Mexican with a German grandfather.
2: An Argentine granddad.
0: Yeah.
1: That's entirely possible, yeah.
0: I wonder if they goose-step in Sieg Heil. Anyway, alias Nino Guerrero, the leader of a criminal organization. The country's communications ministry said a statement. Probably said in a statement. Geez, CNN, you guys are slipping. Did you have CNN? Did you have an AI write this, CNN?
2: Probably. Or, I mean, no, who's watching CNN? How much money do they even have left? Aren't they getting, like, propped up? people like
1: yeah,
2: us.
1: Yeah, their editors are becoming really sloppy.
2: You know, read the articles. But then everybody just watches us read articles, right? That's where people get their news from.
1: Yep.
2: So, like, who's really, like... Who's watching CNN besides airports and hospitals and, like, retirement homes, dude? They're dead.
0: U.S. Southern Command Commander General Francis Donovan said the joint operation had targeted a Trinidad Aragua compound in a statement on X. Wanted man. The Trinidad Aragua gang was founded inside Tocoron prison in Venezuela's Aragua state, from which it draws its name. The gang controlled the prison, even building a swimming pool and restaurants inside, until the Venezuelan government reclaimed it in October 2023. But Guerrero, then meant to be an inmate, wasn't found and had been on the run since. The U.S. State Department offered a $5 million reward for information leading to his capture in late 2024. Then in December, the U.S. Attorney's Office for the Southern District of New York charged Guerrero with ordering, directing, and facilitating acts of terrorism within the U.S. At the time, U.S. Attorney Jay Clayton described him as the mastermind of Trinidad Aragua's evolution from a Venezuelan prison gang into a transnational terrorist organization. Clayton has since been nominated by Trump to serve as the Director of National Intelligence. Imagine that. The announcement was part of a massive pressure campaign against Venezuela, its leaders, and the drug cartel that operate within the country. For years, Trinidad Aragua, also known as TDA, not only terrorized Venezuelans, but also countries such as Bolivia, Colombia, Chile, and Peru. And the gang has slowly spread its reach to the U.S. and even to Spain, where Guerrero's brother was arrested in March 2024, leading police to identify the first suspected cell of Trinidad Aragua in the country. Retired General Oscar Naranjo, former vice president of Colombia, once called the gang the most disruptive criminal organization operating nowadays in Latin America.
2: Disruptive to who? Wasn't the Venezuelan government like the Cartel del Sol? Wasn't there like a whole thing about the Venezuelan generals also being like high-ranking cartel members? So, I mean, disruptive to the status quo for who? The government's gang or the...
1: I would imagine the Venezuelans' gang.
2: Yeah, or like, you know, like the Venezuelan people. Government's gang, which is probably just an extension of the CIA. And the deeper you go, every gang is an extension of the CIA because no guns and drugs are getting anywhere without
1: CIA,
2: their approval.
1: Yeah,
0: and almost
1: sense.
0: Certainly in this hemisphere. The full scale of its operations is unknown. While the gang has principally focused on human trafficking and other crimes targeting migrants, it has also been linked to extortion, kidnapping, money laundering, and drug smuggling. According to the U.S. Department of the Treasury's Office of Foreign Assets Control. The group adopted its name between 2013 and 2015, but its operations predate that, according to a report by Transparency Venezuela. One challenge for law enforcement officials is knowing how many members of Trinidad Aragua are already in the U.S. Some Venezuelan immigrants in Florida and other states say they are beginning to see the same type of criminal activity they fled in Venezuela, but Insight Crime, a think tank dedicated to organized crime, said in October 2025 that Trinidad Aragua's reputation appears to have grown more quickly than its actual presence in the United States. Near the beginning of his second term, Trump designated Trinidad Aragua as a terrorist organization, along with Antifa. Last March, his administration sparked controversy with its move to deport more than 200 people, some of whom it alleged were members of Tren de Aragua, to an infamous maximum security prison in El Salvador. Even though officials provided scant evidence of gang involvement, and many of the deportees denied being linked to the group, and in fact were not at all linked. As far as I know, they just deported a bunch of dudes that like, if they could even make any kind of a 7 degrees of Kevin Bacon sort of connection between you and any, like, South American gang, they were just going to send you.
2: Yeah, that whole degree of separation thing, I think it's ridiculous, because I just found out a guy that used to come over to a place I used to hang out with, and he would just bring, like, a backpack full of anything you could think of, really. Mm-hmm. He ended up, like, freaking out and shooting up a CIA headquarters.
0: Mm-hmm.
2: In Virginia, he drove all the way across the country to shoot at a CIA headquarters.
0: Yeah.
2: And it's just like, well, okay, I'm 0 degrees from that guy, and now I've moved all the way across the country here, and I'm with these people who are also with 0 degrees of separation. I don't know why I keep falling into things like this. But I think that degrees is, I'm not planning on doing anything crazy like that, or,
0: right.
2: You know, getting arrested, or, yeah. I just think if I was going to get deported solely on the fact that I know these people, or I'm associated with them, you know,
0: that's kind of association is one of their favorite tactics.
2: Well, but isn't that the whole opposite? I have freedom of association. That's part of the whole RICO's changed a lot of that kind of stuff too.
0: Yeah, it's all, it's all witch hunt stuff. I think you ought to be able to, talk to the Crip gang member on your street without damaging your reputation, just as much as you ought to be able to talk to the Bloods on your street without damaging your reputation. If I get it, though, because if I catch you talking to the CIA guys, your reputation with me is now damaged, because that's a ruthless gang.
2: Well, unless you're a Blood or a Crip, then you're just working on your supply.
1: Yeah, pretty much.
2: I watch Snowfall, dude. I know how this works.
1: The gangs are all embedded with each other.
2: It's about this inner city. I can't remember his first name, but I'm pretty sure his last name's Snow. That's the whole point of it being called Snowfall. Yeah. Maybe. Don't quote me. Anyways, there's this young black guy. He ends up running into this Jewish dude who is a connect for cocaine, and he ends up getting ingratiated with this older Jewish guy, and it turns out that his connection is actually just a CIA agent, and the show kind of goes on, and this young black man ends up cutting out his mentor for the CIA agent. Mm-hmm. And starts getting his stuff direct, and eventually he betrays the CIA agent. The CIA agent steals all of his money, and the kid goes and gets, retribution for all of his money getting stolen, and then the government decides to come after him, after he kills the CIA agent who stole all of his illegal drug money. Because that's what they do. They set you up, and you make all this money, and then they just take it, and they look at you and go, "What money, kid? Get out of here before I call the cops for you trying to deal cocaine."
0: Mm.
2: But, it's just the same thing that local PDs do on a larger scale.
0: Yeah.
1: Yeah, pretty much.
0: Yeah, that's pretty much how it works. Starting around last September, the Department of Defense began targeting alleged drug smuggling boats operating around the Caribbean and Eastern Pacific, with some of the vessels linked to the gang. More than 200 people have been killed in strikes on those boats. The Trump administration has not provided public evidence of the presence of narcotics on the boats struck, nor their affiliation with drug cartels. The CIA also carried out a drone strike last December on a port facility on the coast of Venezuela, which it believed was being used by the Tren de Aragua to store drugs and move them onto boats for shipping, according to sources familiar with the matter. In its statements late Friday, Venezuela's government said it is committed to fighting organized crime in the country. Acting President Delcy Rodriguez has been backed by the White House to run the country since the president ordered a military raid against Venezuela in January that resulted in the capture, or kidnapping, of its then-president Nicolas Maduro. Maduro was transferred to U.S. custody. He has pleaded not guilty to charges of narco-terrorism conspiracy, cocaine importation, conspiracy, possession of machine guns and destructive devices, and conspiracy to possess machine guns and destructive devices.
2: Yeah, those shouldn't even be charges.
0: Destructive device, like a hammer? Because you can break a lot of stuff with a hammer.
1: You definitely can.
2: You can break a lot of stuff with a rock.
0: Right, like a 2-pound rock?
1: Yep. Is that a destructive device?
2: No, what do you mean? A 2-pound rock, dude. So a 2-ounce rock getting so thrown out of a piece of leather.
0: If you and Riley were over there looking at that rock, you might be conspiring to, like, possess that destructive device. And then what? Like, yeah, that might be worth kidnapping you and just putting you in a prison. So what? This guy's pleaded not guilty and...
2: This is Maduro they're talking about?
0: To hell with the speedy trial stuff that they said you had a right to?
2: Oh, is this... Who are they charging?
0: Yeah, Maduro.
2: Yeah, okay. They're
0: talking about how back in January they kidnapped him and he said not guilty and... That's where the article ends, by the way.
2: It just says, no, I didn't do it, bro. No, not me.
0: Yeah, it just lists those charges and then... That's it.
2: What do you mean a president of a country can't have access to machine guns?
1: It's just absurd.
2: Logic. What do you mean? What do you mean?
0: Football, why, right? These guys are like,
1: why is Maduro being tried in American courts?
0: They quit doing that football thing, didn't they? The nuclear football. The briefcase that had the codes or whatever. That was such a dumb idea, wasn't it? It was like handcuffed to the...
1: Yeah.
2: But you know what? If I had to put money on it, I bet there wasn't a thing in that briefcase, dude. I bet it was an empty briefcase.
0: Probably. It was probably just all theatrical optics.
2: Yeah. And it was probably just to mess with the Russians. I bet it was like Cold War BS. You know, how much stupid stuff did we do just to mess with the Russians?
0: Probably faking a moon landing.
2: Something like that.
0: All right. So, yeah. Maduro's still in prison.
2: Oh, I was thinking about those countries down that way. Cuba. I guess we're going to invade Cuba. That's on the to-do list.
0: I'm not invading Cuba.
1: I'm not invading Cuba. Well, either,
2: but they're using my money. They're going to use my money, so I guess I'm already involved. My money's being used without my consent. They've already taken that out of my bank account. I don't know what to do about that. There's not much I can do. The United States government is planning to invade Cuba. So I've heard. I was watching the new Joey Diaz episode on Joe Rogan. Because, of course, you know, gotta watch Uncle Joey.
0: I can't stand Joe Rogan show.
2: Well, I just... I love Joey. I think he's getting... He's a larger-than-life character.
0: A different flavor.
2: No, I'm talking about Joey Diaz.
0: Oh, okay.
2: Yeah, no, it was just a Joey Diaz episode. It was a new one. I don't watch Joe, like, religiously, but I saw it. It was like, oh, hey, it's Joey. You know, I like those episodes.
0: He is fun, yeah.
2: But Joey was saying that he was talking to his family in Cuba. A lot of the island hasn't had power for, like, 3 weeks. They've knocked out the power. And it's at the point the Cuban government's going around handing guns to civilians saying, America's about to kick our front door in, so we're giving you these guys' guns. We're giving you guys guns.
0: Yeah, I guess it's getting pretty rough
2: Cuba's not doing very well, and they're currently preparing for a U.S. invasion. So I don't know if the Cuban government knows something that I don't, but apparently they're going around giving weapons to their civilians, telling them to be prepared for a U.S. invasion. So I don't know if that's fear-mongering on Joey Diaz's part, his family's part, the Cuban government's part, or what, but this is just what I've heard. And, you know, this is secondhand from Joey Diaz, who's like an ex-cocaine addict, you know, a wild man of a person.
1: Who knows what's going to happen, because Trump doesn't seem to know. He keeps claiming there's going to be a deal tomorrow, and all of a sudden...
2: Well, that's Iran, dude. I'm talking about Cuba.
0: Well, so there's this thing called the North American Technique, which was proposed in the 1930s by the technocrats, and it includes... United States, Canada, Mexico, Central America, Caribbean, Greenland. So if that is coming to fruition, then all of this makes perfect sense. And America would have to conquer all these places.
1: Yeah.
2: Yeah, I guess Cuba, I Googled Cuba preparing for war, and the AI, whatever that's worth, the Google AI, Cuba is actively preparing for a potential U.S. military conflict. The government is rallying civilians to war of the entire population, civil defense drills, hardening its defenses, and accusing Washington of escalating hostility, which is, you know, probably true. But Cuban defense mobilization, Cuban President Miguel Diaz/Canel has publicly pledged resistance while military officials fan out across the country to coordinate logistics, and state media is broadcasting images of civilians receiving military training for its guerrilla-style combat and defense systems. So I guess Cuba is preparing for a U.S. invasion. And that's not in the U.S. news cycle.
1: That's not what
2: we're talking about. So don't be surprised, everybody, if in a few months we kick in Cuba's door and we do Bay of Pigs 2.0, but this time we provide air support.
1: Yeah, we actually go in and do the invading.
2: Casino's back on the menus, boys. Are we going to Cuba for a vacation in a couple years?
0: I don't know.
1: I don't know either. Maybe we'll get good Cuban cigars in the market again.
0: Obviously.
2: It's closer than Vegas, man. It's closer than Vegas.
0: It's 90 miles away from Florida.
2: Yeah, yeah. You can get there in 3.5 hours instead of 5 hours to Vegas, dude. I'm telling you, you got some money, and we do this, you better invest in some Adelson casinos, man. That'll be big, you know.
0: Yep, Kushner casinos.
2: Yeah, those Kushner casinos. I think the same thing with the... it's all horrible, and it's horrifying. If I was a better businessman, I'd be investing in all these properties because they're going to be built. Also, they're flattening these places.
0: Since we're speaking of those people, did you hear that Donald Trump Jr. just got married recently?
1: Yes, I did.
2: Yeah.
0: His bride is the daughter of Jeffrey Epstein's personal banker.
1: Whoa!
0: So, small world.
2: No, you're small. This is too much. I can't. Oh, man. That's really it for us, dude. I think.
1: We're done.
2: I think we were cooked before I was born.
1: Maybe
2: I didn't even have a shot.
1: Out of this mess.
0: No, I don't know. I don't know. Maybe.
2: But wait, 2001, buddy. I'm a baby.
0: But it is so far. Sometimes I wonder if...
2: Maybe not cooked, but I'm definitely starting to, get a little bit of a sear. We're getting seared a little bit. Maybe not cooked all the way through, but
1: yeah,
2: the heat is increasing. The temperature exponentially.
1: Slowly starting to get boiled like a frog.
0: I wonder if if the point of all of this is to see how obvious they can be about it before they get people to, you know...
2: Well, if you look at the inability of these kids to read think critically...
0: Oh, my goodness, it's dismal.
1: 20% of high school graduates are functionally illiterate.
0: Up to, 40 and 50% in some of the inner city, Baltimore.
2: And it's just getting worse. It's getting worse.
0: Yeah.
2: It's not getting better. All of this money we've thrown at the education system. So, I mean, if you can get a bunch of...
0: Yeah,
2: retards.
0: You
2: can be as open as you want about it. Yeah. Brondo is what the plants crave because it's got the electrolytes. Because it's what the plants crave.
0: Yeah, but
2: there
0: are electrolytes.
2: It's what the plants crave. It's Brondo.
0: Yeah, but why?
2: Because
0: it's got electrolytes.
2: Yeah, and that's where we're at. Right?
0: It's water. What, you mean what's in your toilet?
2: Yeah. We're there. We thought it was going to take 100 years, but, it took one generation and some iPad kids.
1: Yep.
0: Hooray. Here we are.
2: Grow your own food. Filter your water.
0: Yeah. Use alternative monies. This has been Free Talk Live. Thanks for listening. There will be more tomorrow night. Peace.

0: Join liberty-minded voluntarists, anarchists, and libertarians from June 13th through the 16th for the 8th annual ForkFest at Rogers Campground in the beautiful White Mountains of New Hampshire. ForkFest is a fork of the Porcupine Freedom Festival, which has sold out in recent years. ForkFest happens the weekend before the Porcupine Freedom Festival. ForkFest is decentralized, which means that there is no ticket cost and no one is in charge. All you have to do to join the fun is reserve your camping site, RV site, or motel room with Rogers Campground for June 13th through the 16th. 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

0: exports. Mr. Trump is frustrated at not being able to reach an agreement with Iran, despite suggesting multiple times that a deal was very close to being signed.
1: Meanwhile, the continued flare-up in hostilities worried US lawmakers and was at odds with the White House's message, as Washington correspondent Simon Marks reports.
2: He sent that message over the last few hours via, according to an interview he gave to Fox News, 49 separate Tomahawk missile strikes. That's a very, very significant piece of military action to be taking when you're simultaneously saying to Congress the war's over and hostilities haven't really occurred since April the 7th when the ceasefire initially came into force.
1: Meanwhile, three Indian sailors were killed this week in a US military strike in the Gulf of Oman. Their families are demanding an investigation. The oil tanker on which they were travelling was hit for allegedly not following the US's military orders. FSN's Ishan Garg sent this report from New Delhi.
3: Father of an Indian sailor who was on the MT Sotobelo says he wants the government to investigate the circumstances that led to the death of three Indian crew members. US Central Command confirmed on Wednesday that it carried out precision strikes on the vessel's engine room after the ship allegedly failed to follow US military's orders, while Washington's blockade of the Strait of Hormuz continues. The Indian government says it has lodged a strong protest with the US and called for an end to hostilities in the Gulf region.
1: Elon Musk this week became the world's first trillionaire after his company SpaceX went public on the Nasdaq exchange in New York City on Friday. The share price skyrocketed on the first day of trading. However, questions remain about whether the company is overvalued, especially amid warnings from SpaceX itself that it may never be profitable. For now, Musk remains a trillionaire on paper, as his worth is largely determined by the share price of SpaceX and Tesla. From Bureaus Worldwide, this is FSN. This week, the FIFA World Cup kicked off with the opening match in Mexico City. It's the largest ever football tournament, with a record 48 teams taking part across three host nations, Mexico, Canada and the United States. Security was tight ahead of the opening game amid problems over entry visas and thousands of unsold tickets due to high prices. FSN's Tony Waterman was in Mexico City with the fans.
4: Those ticket prices ranging, most of them from hundreds of dollars into the thousands of dollars per ticket, really puts this World Cup out of reach for the average soccer fan. I was talking to a couple just yesterday who said they spent $7,000 on two tickets to today's opening match between Mexico and South Africa. And those are tickets that are in the nosebleed section of this stadium here in Mexico City. So that is very expensive for a lot of people. But as you mentioned, the FIFA president really defending this ticketing strategy, saying that it's a reflection of the demand for the World Cup.
1: This week, renowned British artist David Hockney passed away at the age of 88. He was best known for his paintings of swimming pools, including one titled Portrait of Two Figures. It sold for over $90 million and held the world record price for a living artist. FSN's Laura Bentley sent this report from London.
5: Hockney's work has been long admired throughout the 20th and 21st centuries since he made his name in the art world in the 1960s. A statement from Hockney's representatives said he passed away peacefully at home on the 11th of June, just 1 month before his 89th birthday. The director of London's Tate Britain Arts Gallery described Hockney as an immensely important figure and an endlessly inventive artist with a unique vision of the world.
1: And that's the Week in Review. That's Feature Story News, Nick Harper reporting.
6: Months after identifying the elusive Higgs boson particle, scientists at CERN in Geneva, Switzerland have announced that they've completely run out of things to do with their Large Hadron Collider.
7: We've tried some time travel stuff, but it doesn't really work. Black holes, but we already know like a ton about those. Last week, we threw a bird in there. Honestly, we thought it would take way longer to find the Higgs boson.
6: Director General of CERN, Ralph Dieter Hauer, told reporters that while they, quote, might be able to figure out some more about quarks or something, for the most part, his team has spent much of the past year throwing pennies into the machine and turning it on to see if the pennies come out smushed.
7: We might just start building a larger hadron collider. Yeah, maybe a bigger collider for smaller hadrons or something. I don't know.
6: CERN has announced on their website that if anyone out there has any fun ideas for experiments, you can email them to ideas@largehadroncollider.com.

0: a big smile on his face. And luckily he's on camera this time.
1: I don't know what I'm saying. 6'7".
2: I've got a job to do, Richie Rich, and I do it well.
1: I appreciate it.
2: I'm a talker for hire with no plans to retire, and all the sucka MCs can call me sire.
0: Oh my god. Is that Beastie Boys?
2: It is. It's a riff on the Boba Fett rap.
1: Do you have a Cameo account, Mark?
0: Boba
1: by
0: Fett.
1: By any chance? I
2: don't even know what Cameo is.
1: Okay.
0: You should get a Cameo account. People would love that. I seriously think people would love that, Mark, and you can make money. Cameo.
1: It's a face and voice for hire.
0: Yes, that's exactly what it is. So it's like if somebody wanted to have Mark Edging, you know, Mark Edge, show them or say happy birthday to them or like their wife for a present. They would hire you to say, like, hey, Crystal, I heard that it's your birthday, and I wanted to say have a good day and say some Mark catchphrase, things like that.
1: Eat your manwich.
0: Sure. Eat your manwich.
2: If I remember after the show, I'll do it.
0: That's awesome. I seriously think that people would like that.
2: Some would.
3: I think AI is going to overtake that.
0: I haven't thought about that.
3: Because, like, I can... Why would I pay this washed-up celebrity?
0: Because you know it's not real.
1: Because it's Mark Edge, not a washed-up celebrity.
3: He's
0: saying because it's usually washed-up celebrities.
3: Usually
0: he wasn't calling Mark
3: washed-up celebrity. Hey, I was that kid on that TV show in the 90s, and now I do cameos,
0: the
3: right?
0: thing is, like, yes, you could always get a fake thing, say something fake, like, even before AI, but it's like, this is like, oh my god, that is so nice of them. They really said that to me. If you just mean, like, people are getting tricked, yeah, that sucks. That could definitely happen.
2: What about?
1: Hi, this is Danny Bonaducci.
2: Does it give them a MIDI for their ringtone? What's it do?
0: No, it just sends them a video. It's like, oh, and now my mom and dad did this with they and my little brother and sister are obsessed with the show The Middle, and it has Patricia Heaton. And honestly, I don't think the other people are very famous. Patricia Heaton is the mom of the show, and she's like the main character, kind of. And it's honestly really funny. It's like a sitcom. And, like, a very friendly, family-friendly type of show. I don't even know what the network is, do you?
3: No.
0: I know Angela knows about it because
3: I just know the show,
0: my parents' house,
3: ABC
0: too.
3: Family,
0: something
3: whatever,
0: like that.
3: One of those.
0: And anyways, the son in the show, his name is Brick, he's, like, supposed to be autistic, and, like, it's really, he's, like, a funny character, and my parents got him to, like, send a video saying happy birthday to one of my little siblings, I don't remember which one, and now they're like, oh, that's just, like, it's really him, and, like, you know, you see him outside of his thing, and the other thing is he's like, okay, so this is whatever his name is, saying happy birthday to you, and then he, like, can switch into the Brick voice, let's say, like, you know what I mean? Okay.
1: Dear class of 2026, our pitted fool doesn't pass the final exams.
0: So I think we've explained Cameo enough, and I'm just, like, tickled by this idea. I think Mark definitely needs to. I know multiple people.
2: Speaking of class of 2026, though.
0: Okay.
2: My young son just got the salutatorian.
0: Salutatorian?
2: High school. So he is, it's second place in high school is what it means.
0: That's awesome.
2: And he got to give his little speech and, you know, just kind of did, yay, we're all graduating. Good luck in college. You know, that kind of speech. But it was nice. I mean, I was glad to see it.
1: How do you feel about graduations with multiple valedictorians?
2: It doesn't make any sense, but I suppose that, you know, parents want that. Why? What's the reason?
0: I've never heard of that. That would have been helpful in my case because I felt literally bad that I was valedictorian because this – my salutatorian. That's how I thought you said it. I didn't know there was a second T. Salutatorian.
2: Salutatorian, I believe.
0: But anyways, he, like, was a shoo-in for valedictorian his whole life because we lived in the middle of nowhere, and
1: Bonnie transferred in.
0: Exactly. And I just get there and I beat him so easily because, like, their school is so easy. It's math is just called math. To be fair, he could have tried harder by taking more college classes. I took college classes in high school, and then on top of that, because I had taken French all 4 years, it just weighed more. So technically, he literally had a higher GPA than me, but he had a higher GPA with math called math.
1: Okay.
0: You know what I mean?
1: Yeah.
0: Like, it's like if I get a B in this, like, AP class from Texas, it
1: counts
0: just,
1: as an A.
0: It weighed more.
1: Right. Yeah.
0: So
1: yeah.
0: I felt bad, and I, like, literally, I was like, I don't even care enough. I feel bad. Like, I wish I could just give it to him. But, and I literally felt like I had, like side eye from his, like, family and stuff. But anyways, it would have been great if there were two valedictorians.
1: It was a headline that came up several weeks ago. I didn't use it for show prep, but it was like record number of valedictorians at this, you know, high school. And it was like 11 or 12 of them.
0: Wow.
1: I was like, you know, which is the one giving the speech?

0: Maybe there
1: right?
0: just
1: like, that's
0: is
1: the real one.
0: Some way that people have like tied in every single because
1: 12
0: you know, like,
1: people tied in everything,
2: like
1: with no tiebreakers,
2: 1,000 kids.
0: Yeah,
2: I can feel like there's probably you know. Instead of a high school of like 400 kids, yeah, there's probably like a top one out of that. But once you're at like a one of these some of these massive high schools, there's gonna be like three or four kids that really are you know stand out that probably deserve
0: if there's
2: some 6,000
0: sort of class, I haven't heard
1: there's
0: of that.
1: There's gotta be tiebreakers.
0: But maybe like 2,000 or something.
1: Make them do PE, and like the winner of the 100-meter dash is the valedictorian.
0: So I
1: they probably can't do PE
3: good
1: very
3: for
1: well.
3: Their high, if it's good for their college, I say
0: too.
3: Do it.
1: I know. Yeah. The valedictorian's usually not that good at sports.
0: No, but the valedictorian, if they were in any sport, like they're weighed heavier. So like
1: right.
0: basically, like it's like oh, and you were doing this with doing PE or not PE? Right. See, I don't do sports. Since you were in volleyball too, like my I transferred to the middle of nowhere, and that's how I won valedictorian, not trying hard at all in high school in Utah. And there was 8 people in my class. But in Texas, where I went to most of high school, there were about 1,000 people by the time my class graduated without me. And my
1: valedictorian.
2: Like 1,000 in your
0: class? Yes.
2: So then that's 4,000 kids in a high school.
0: Yes. I mean, it was maybe more. Yeah.
2: Yeah, that's gigantic.
0: It was the first 6A school in Texas.
1: Do you know how many valedictorians they had in your graduating
0: class? 1, and I know who she is.
1: Okay, all
0: right. Guess what? My AP...
1: So see, even 1,000, they found 1.
0: Yeah, exactly. My AP geography teacher... married that valedictorian.
1: Wow, creepy. Uh-oh.
0: I think that he was like 30 when we were freshmen, so...
1: That's not too bad then.
0: She's like a year younger than me because I'm like a year older than everybody in my class. Yeah, I thought that was crazy.
2: At least he waited.
0: No, the thing is, the gap is probably less than Ian's and my gap, probably. But it's just the fact that he was a teacher and her teacher.
1: I get it.
0: You know? I'm not saying like, oh,
1: did they
0: evil,
1: meet up
0: hang
1: later?
0: Him.
1: Did they meet
0: I'm
1: up later
0: person.
1: In life? Like she graduated college, moved
0: no
1: back
0: one,
1: to the hometown, and then started dating?
0: No one that I know has that story.
1: Okay.
0: Everyone wants to know. Like,
1: she's like 19 and pregnant with his kid already.
0: I don't know if they have kids. Honestly, I don't know that girl very well. She was always nice.
2: My track coach did totally knock up the fresh 18 graduate that he coached and like was a teacher of.
0: Are they like together?
2: Well, yeah, they have like a whole son.
0: Yeah, but are they together or just
1: supposed
0: like,
1: to half a son.
2: I don't know if
0: like
2: they got married
0: or something. Oh, okay.
2: I don't know if they're still together.
0: Okay.
2: But the,
3: my English teacher got the a high graduating senior the year before I entered high school. So I think everybody's got one of these things.
0: I felt like mine was like going to be like the craziest one. All this is pretty crazy.
1: As
0: I guess,
1: a creepy
0: like,
1: old guy, I'm fine with age gaps. Like
0: I'm fine with old age gaps too, and I'm a 30-year-old woman. So if that tells the listener anything, because at this point it's not like I'm like so young that I have any opinion.
1: Maybe not the same age gap as Turd Ferguson, but like close to it.
0: Well,
3: I think that it's none of my business. As long as everybody's an adult in the situation, I'm not going to tell anybody how they've got to live. And, you know, people who get on social media, as far as I'm concerned, and talk about other people's relationships and their age gaps, they're probably just broadcasting that they're ugly.
1: When,
0: yeah.
1: When you say adult, like legal adult, emotional adult, spiritual adult, where does Mark draw
3: physical
1: this line?
3: Physical adult, right?
1: Physical.
3: Like, you know, the vast majority of people who have been together in the history of humanity considered 13 and 14 to be biological adults, and they were getting married at that time.
1: Okay.
3: That seems like societally too much at this time for, you know, America to handle, but... You know, when it comes down to it, it's just none of my business so long as it's voluntary. I'm not going to get bent out of shape. But I've been happily married for some time, so there you are.
0: Yeah, just today. Like, this happens multiple times a day that I'll see this most of the time. But just today, I saw a picture in this exact tweet has even been tweeted many times. It's like, you know, engagement farming. But also, I think a lot of people agree with this, and it blows my mind. There was a picture. It's an older picture, maybe like a 10-year-old picture, but it shows Anthony Kiedis. Is that how you say his name from the Red Hot Chili Peppers?
1: Sounds right.
0: It shows Anthony Kiedis at, I think, 30?
1: Okay.
0: I could be wrong on that. Maybe it's 40. Either way, with his 19-year-old girlfriend, and the caption they put is, "You can't hate pedophiles enough."
1: Oh.
0: How could you call someone with a 19-year-old a pedophile in any world? Like, I can see saying that you disagree with that age gap. Like, I can see a argument there. I'm not saying I agree, but I do not agree in any way, shape, or form that you can call somebody dating a 19-year-old a pedophile, even if you were 100 years old dating a 19-year-old. Stupid.
3: It says 33-year age gap. Red Hot Chili Peppers singer and Nikita's girlfriend Eileen 50s. Kelly responds to concerns about couples alarming 33-year age gap.
1: Wish I could learn how to plan age.
0: 52, I guess. He looked really young. That's why I literally thought I was like,
3: he doesn't look young to me, but that's all
0: no,
3: right.
0: No, no, I mean in the picture with the girlfriend back then, which was like a 10-year-old picture or something.
1: That's because he's one of those Hollywood elites drinking children's blood to stay young while dating 19-year-olds.
0: He was drinking her blood?
1: Not
0: that child?
1: No, I didn't.
0: Yeah. I don't think it matters.
1: That's how they stay looking young.
0: When I was 19, I dated a 30-year-old, and I felt like he was just...
1: like, as mature as a 19-year-old?
0: Exactly. He was immature. Like it was like one of my only boyfriends ever that didn't know how to drink. He would get too drunk, and literally I had to like have to help him upstairs and stuff. But it was never like he was like too drunk, like beating me. It was like too drunk and embarrassing and annoying. You know what I mean? Like...
1: yeah, it's better than a violent drunk.
0: Definitely, but I was just saying it was like he was immature.
1: Yeah.
0: Like I had younger boyfriends that had already become understanding of how much they could drink.
1: Date as old as you want. We are all immature. So the toys get more expensive.
0: That's funny. So Ian sent me this article that I think you'll all see why I think it's such a good article for free staters to talk about.
1: Uh-oh.
0: It's from the Wall Street Journal.
1: Reputable news source.
0: And it says... let me make sure I have... okay, I have the app. I mean, I'm signed in, so I don't have to, like, go and try to find an archive. But anyways...
1: paywall.
0: It says, a luxury survivalist community is tearing itself apart.
1: Luxury survivalist... these are preppers with, like, million-dollar RVs?
0: Honestly, I hadn't even noticed or, like, thought much about the word luxury in it, and now I have a lot of questions about that, too. So, like, is it, like, glamping as opposed to camping type stuff? But, I just think that it's funny because I think this is going to sound so much like the Free State Project as we get into it. Not that I'm saying that the Free State Project is a total failure, but the tearing itself apart thing, like people getting in fights, and I know Mark has a lot of thoughts on this.
1: They've got their canned goods in a Louis Vuitton suitcase.
0: Nice. So it says, they went to South Dakota to ride out the apocalypse at a 5-star bunker compound.
1: All right.
0: They're already
1: it's
0: at each other's...
1: a good place to put a bunker. There's not much else going on in South Dakota.
0: Oh, and the other thing it made me think of is just the call from Chad. I wonder if Chad is listening, but it's more than just like similar to the Free State Project. It would be if Free Staters all chose one town or one city instead of choosing the whole state, because I don't know if you guys remember, but Chad called in like last week.
1: Last week, Saturday.
0: Yeah, and he was saying the Free State Project would be more successful if it all was in one place. And I didn't even think of this when we were having this conversation, but Free Staters having to live that in that close of proximity with no ability to like faction off and go somewhere else, that would cause some fights. Just in the why I'm saying this is not because I am one of those self-hating libertarians. It's more because it's like people are very individualistic if you're a libertarian.
1: Not all Free Staters are equal.
0: Well, that's true, too. Definitely.
3: The thing about the Free State Project is that, you know, it takes a very special person to move. They have to feel very strongly about what they believe. And it didn't really have a point other than what would happen if 20,000 liberty-loving individuals moved to one state.
0: Oh, okay.
3: Further, I would say whoever thinks it's a good idea to move to one town, I just disagree. I don't think that fundamentally makes sense with the Free State Project and New Hampshire. Here's why. New Hampshire is not a home rule state. We do not, towns are not sacrosanct here. It is the state.
0: And that's what I was trying to
3: fundamentally, this is true everywhere. The state is the organization that claims the monopoly privilege and the use of violence. The states get together, unite, and make the United States. And the states give towns and counties their being. If, for whatever reason, good listener, the town that you were living in went rogue and anarchist and decided to shut down all government programs, the state could come in and say, okay, we'll run the school and we'll do this and we'll do that. And we'll just get rid of the town council or whatever it is that they do. And it's because it doesn't matter what happens at a town level in New Hampshire. So no, I disagree with anybody who thinks, oh, it'd be great if you got X number of people in one place. And they did that in Grafton.
0: Yep.
3: And the pushback was tremendous.
0: Oh, really? I for some reason, never hear that part of the story, that the pushback was tremendous. They always have the
1: pushback
0: lie about
1: the
0: bears. Yeah, what do you mean? The bears were alive. You know,
3: they got really close to shutting things down. In Croydon, when they cut the school budget by 75%, they just held another election. they just keep on doing things. And, we're not at the level where we can make these things happen in an ongoing situation. If we could, the state, if it wanted to, would come in and change it. I think it's better and more important for Free Staters to move to a variety of different locations in New Hampshire and occupy as many of the House seats as possible, as many of the Senate seats as possible, run as Democrats, run as Republicans, do it all.
1: Can I play devil's advocate real quick?
3: Yeah, please.
1: I guess in my mind, right, the whole move to New Hampshire is a concentration strategy, right? At some level, the Free Staters have put forth legislation to secede New Hampshire from the greater United States, right? So if you take over a town, why not just have the ability to annex your town from the greater state of New Hampshire in the same form or fashion? And also, second point before you comment on that one, as far as taking over territory is concerned, you don't dilute your resources. You concentrate your resources in one area, like lock that area down, and then branch off and expand. So if Grafton would have worked, I don't know what towns border Grafton, right? But you leave enough people in Grafton to like retain control of that town council or whatever, and then you migrate everybody else over and pick up people along the way, to expand your territory and branch out instead of just being all dispersed and diluted across the state.
0: Well, before we continue,
3: how many people do you think we've converted since we moved here?
0: Do you think
1: zero?
0: We can keep it at that for a second and answer the phones, because this is a really exciting caller to me, and we can always talk about the Free State Project all day. And it's exciting to me because we haven't heard from him in a while, but we have Scott the Bigot. Are you in North Carolina? Is that where you are, Scott?
1: What a caller to get excited for.
4: Kentucky.
0: Oh, you said Kentucky. Sorry. Do you mind me calling you Scott the Bigot?
4: Kentucky.
0: I mean, like,
1: are you still bigoted, Scott?
4: Yes, I am. Nothing
1: is it still the Jews?
4: Yes, it is. In fact, before I be very kind of you, I want to say to release Ian.
0: Thank you.
4: I'm afraid my words fall on deaf ears, but
1: from his Jewish captors.
4: I'm not just saying that. He was always... He's been railroaded, and I'll just say this. I wouldn't trust our horrible, wicked justice system as far as I throw it. There are bad people in prison and jail, but there are also people that have been unfairly railroated. And I've had
1: Can you try backing off your mic a little bit as well? You're very staticky and clipping there.
4: Wait a minute.
1: That's better.
4: Do you
1: right
4: hear
1: there.
4: Me now?
1: Well, that,
0: we
1: wherever you
0: now.
1: Were when you said wait a minute was perfect.
4: Yeah. So
0: maybe if you're on speaker, getting off speaker would help. But otherwise, it's just like all the higher ends of the. It's like every time you say a loud syllable, it kind of breaks up.
4: Do you hear me now?
0: We do, but
3: That's
0: it sounds the
3: good.
0: Same. It sounds staticky. Maybe it's the volume. I'm not sure.
1: Take it off speakerphone and back like an inch away off the mic.
4: Is this better?
1: A little.
0: I think it's a little better.
1: Keep going though.
4: All right. Ian was railroaded. He gets out soon. I wouldn't trust cops as far as I throw them. They're horrible. But anyway.
0: Right. I agree.
3: FreeIanNow.org.
0: Yes, thank you. FreeIanNow.org is where people can go to find what we're talking about if you don't know what we're talking about, and also to sign the petition to free my husband, Ian Freeman, from prison because he's there for selling Bitcoin. And Scott is absolutely right on that. And yes, I think that he's always kind to people, and you said Scott said Ian's always been kind to him, and I appreciate that. That's really nice. But I know you have like a main topic you actually wanted to get to, Scott, and you said,
4: this is what I want to talk about.
0: Yep.
4: I want to talk about AIPAC, and I know your listeners know what AIPAC is, and I'll make it short and sweet because I know you got other callers. Look, I'm Jewish, so anyone who says, that I'm an anti-Semite a Jew hater. That's ridiculous. I have a website, and I'll give it to all your listeners now. They can log on if you have a pencil or paper, jot it down. 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The name of the little booklet is, and it's on the website, The United States of APAC, a National Nightmare Since 1951.
1: As a Jew, he's too cheap to buy his own domain.
0: Oh, my goodness. Is that true, Scott?
4: It's on there. And APAC has enslaved all of our congressmen and senators.
0: Wait, you're in Kentucky, so were you able to vote for Thomas Massie?
4: He's out of my district. Out of my district. But I'm glad you mentioned Thomas Massie. I was going to mention him anyways.
0: Oh, nice.
4: He was railroaded out of office because you see the power of APAC, the mm-hmm. Israel lobby, the Jews, whatever you want to call it.
0: Seems right to me.
4: Donald Trump is nothing more than a mere tool of APAC Jews. And when I say APAC, yes, it's APAC, the Israel lobby, Jewish lobby. But it extends a lot more than just APAC. First of all, all of our congressmen and senators are bought and paid for by APAC. Even Donald John Trump and Vice President Vance, they're all tools of APAC and the Jews. And it goes for a lot more than APAC from the media.
0: We could bring you back on the next segment if you have more to say, Scott the Bigot. 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
6: From Feature Story News in Washington, I'm Nick Harper with the Week in Review. This week was again dominated by the US-Iran conflict and talk of a possible deal. Earlier in the week, the US and Iran exchanged two nights of strikes. And at one point, US President Donald Trump promised to hit the country very hard before taking over Karg Island, the home of Iran's strategic oil facilities off the coast of the country. Ever since Mitch McCann sent this report.
7: Hours after the US completed a second round of strikes against Iranian military targets near the Strait of Hormuz, President Trump suggested that the attacks may only be getting started. He wrote on his Truth Social platform on Thursday, "The United States will be hitting Iran very hard tonight." He added that at some point in the not-too-distant future, the United States would take Karg Island and other oil infrastructure sites. Karg Island is a small coral island off the coast of Iran that handles the majority of the country's crude oil exports. Mr. Trump is frustrated at not being able to reach an agreement with Iran, despite suggesting multiple times that a deal was very close to being signed.
6: Meanwhile, the continued flare-up in hostilities worried U.S. lawmakers and was at odds with the White House's message, as Washington correspondent Simon Marks reports.
8: He sent that message over the last few hours via, according to an interview he gave to Fox News, 49 separate Tomahawk missile strikes. That's a very, very significant piece of military action to be taking when you're simultaneously saying to Congress the war's over and hostilities haven't really occurred since April the 7th when the ceasefire initially came into force.
6: Meanwhile, three Indian sailors were killed this week in a US military strike in the Gulf of Oman. Their families are demanding an investigation. The oil tanker on which they were travelling was hit for allegedly not following the US's military orders. Ever since Ishan Garg sent this report from New Delhi.
9: Father of an Indian sailor who was on the MT Sotobelo says he wants the government to investigate the circumstances that led to the death of three Indian crew members. US Central Command confirmed on Wednesday that it carried out precision strikes on the vessel's engine room after the ship allegedly failed to follow US military's orders, while Washington's blockade of the Strait of Hormuz continues. The Indian government says it has lodged a strong protest with the US and called for an end to hostilities in the Gulf region.
6: Elon Musk this week became the world's first trillionaire after his company SpaceX went public on the Nasdaq exchange in New York City on Friday. The share price skyrocketed on the first day of trading. However, questions remain about whether the company is overvalued, especially amid warnings from SpaceX itself that it may never be profitable. For now, Musk remains a trillionaire on paper, as his worth is largely determined by the share price of SpaceX and Tesla. From Bureaus Worldwide, this is FSN.
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0: talk radio that you control. 603-283-6060. I always laugh when I hear that, and I remember that I used to think it was Ian's voice. I used to think that that was Ian saying, yeah! Ha ha! I don't even
1: like
0: know.
1: Like every intro?
0: Yeah, I don't. I think I just thought, oh, that clearly sounds like him. Like, for some reason, it just sounded like him to me, and I wasn't familiar with the song. Or...
2: Do you think he did that on the on the song track, or do you think he yelled that into the microphone when the show came?
0: I figured that was just random guitar music they had, you know, bought the rights to or something, and it wasn't an actual song, and that Ian was like, this is what we'll do. We'll just go, yeah. I didn't know him. I hadn't met you guys, any of you, yet.
2: Like, he took the riff and it was like, I'm just going to throw this in Audacity.
0: Yeah, like,
2: yeah, at the end.
0: Maybe they even made it for the show. I don't know.
2: Okay. No, that works.
0: It just sounded so much like him that I almost took it on just like, oh, that's him. You know what I mean? But nowadays, I don't even know if I think it sounds like him. Whatever. Maybe I just had Ian on the mind.
2: I self-edited the intro music for my podcast, and it's Jimi Hendrix doing, like, Are You Experienced? Over Rachmaninoff. So
0: what's Rachmaninoff?
2: Like classic Russian classical music.
0: Nice.
2: Right.
0: I don't know the Jimi Hendrix song either, but I do like his one, like, Touch the Sky song, whatever it's called. That's the only one I know.
2: It's like, Are You Experienced? Have you ever been experienced? I have.
0: Okay.
2: Over, like, different sections of Rachmaninoff.
0: Have you ever been to Forkfest? Forkfest is happening this June 22nd to the 29th in Errol, New Hampshire, at the Northern Waters Outfitters Campground. The owner has offered to host 100 campers at $10 per person per night on the site, and anyone staying in nearby motels, campgrounds, or Airbnbs who'd like to come be a part of the fest for a day is welcome to come for free, like the day pass type of thing. The only restriction on freedoms the owner is asking us to abide by is no nudism, which I think we can deal with. Forkfest.wtf, that's Forkfest.wtf, and Forkfest.wtf. 2026@gmail.com to sign up as one of the 100 campers. And I actually got a few extra emails this week, so, like, we're probably going to have over 100 people at Forkfest when you include day pass people throughout the week. Definitely throughout the week, we'll definitely have over 100, I think.
2: Compared to Rogers, that rate is very reasonable as well.
0: Oh, yeah. That's really cheap compared to Rogers. Rogers is, like, expensive, and they technically have amenities, but they don't, like, always work, and it's, like, definitely not worth what you
3: spend. What was
0: the
3: tent site at Rogers a night?
2: More than I wanted to pay, so I never paid it.
3: Well, I would want to pay nothing. It's like, I'm camping. I understand, like, for amenities, right? You have to pay for something, but
2: I get
3: for
2: it.
3: Just camping, like, I'm trying to pay as little money as possible.
2: I get it. But if Rogers was $10, I would be like, yeah, no problem. We'll pull it up. And set up a camp.
0: So this is not even, cause Porkfest, I feel like, had a, cheaper rates. Yeah, exactly. But it was still close to this. It wasn't that much cheaper. This says 30 amp pull through, $70 a night, 30 amp back in, $70 a night, whatever that means.
2: That's for your camper.
0: 50 amp pull through, $85 a night. Pop up camper, $60 a night. So, yeah. That's not tenting. Tenting is, prices, it says rustic, no hookups, electric only. Why does it say no hookups if it's electric? Water electric.
2: Because they don't have your camper hookups.
0: Okay. Canopy, no hookup, canopy with electric, whatever. It says prices start at $40 to $85 based on two adults. I don't know what the.
3: $85 for a tent site a night is insane. That's like low end motel prices.
0: Yeah, and they also have a low end motel there too. Yeah.
2: That's what I'm saying. So $10 a night, you know, like a whole week at Errol is one night at Rogers.
0: I don't think Mark wants to join in on crapping on
2: Rogers.
0: Rogers necessarily. I don't mind anymore.
3: I'm not trying to. I didn't dislike the property. I'm just saying $100 for a tent site.
2: That's a really nice campground.
3: I didn't dislike it.
2: For me to poop on.
3: The things.
0: That's a campground in New Hampshire that Porkfest with a P used to be on or at, and now Porkfest is doing its own thing, and Forkfest decided to go its own way, and it's going to be the best of all the camping festivals in New Hampshire this year, in my opinion, and many others. And once we have, one under our belt at this new campground, we'll decide if we're going to stay there or go somewhere else, but we're going to have one of the funnest things of any of the different festivals that will happen this summer, because we'll have this big river next to us and free tubing.
2: But
0: like,
2: no,
0: it's
2: going
0: to be so cool.
2: So.
0: No nudity. And that makes a lot of people happier than if there was nudity.
2: Forkfest this year is the real Porkfest, despite the 9 other fests going on around New Hampshire.
0: Correct. Correct opinion.
2: And
0: Mark
2: Folkfest.
0: Is muted, and I didn't realize that until just now. Mark, I'm sorry. I thought you were just didn't want to say anything. That's why I looked at you when I said that you probably didn't want to say anything, and I thought you were just like, I'm holding my tongue.
2: He was blinking in Morse code.
1: The nudity at the festival sounds like way more fun than it is.
0: Yeah, because it's all
2: libertarian
0: dudes.
2: Chicks.
3: I think, but that's like that's the trope. I don't know how many TV shows I've seen where there's one episode where the family goes to the beach.
2: The nude beach?
3: Well, no, the young son is like, whoa, there's a nude beach. And they spend all day trying to get to the nude beach, and they get there, and then it's just old people.
0: Or that's like, bunch
3: that's
0: of
3: like
0: dudes.
3: A trope.
0: Yeah, yeah, yeah.
3: That's a trope.
0: Exactly.
3: You know, I've seen it multiple times.
0: Yeah, especially like fat old men. Yeah, you're right. It's not necessarily even fat old men that are nude.
1: Topless beaches, on the other hand, for whatever reason, if you allow toplessness on the beach, you will find some women taking their tops off.
0: Yeah, I've done that at Barton Springs in Austin. That's not as hard to do. I'm not going to be, you know, bottomless.
1: Well, they take them off at my resort there in Utila at Neptune's. And, you know, what am I going to go do? Tell some woman who's taken her top off at the beach every time she's gone to the beach her entire life? I'm going to walk out there and say, excuse me, ma'am, can you put your top on?
0: What do you mean by every time her entire life? Is this a Honduran thing?
2: Excuse me, ma'am, nice rack.
1: European thing, I would think.
0: Why is this every time they go to... I still thought that was like a thing you have to go to the nude beach, not every time they... That's like, I don't know, just
1: no, I think
0: culture
1: in Europe
0: shock, I guess.
1: It's common to take their... look, I haven't gone to the beach. I don't go to the beach much. I'm from Sarasota, Florida originally, and beaches all pale in comparison to Sarasota, and
0: wow.
1: I didn't go there either.
0: Wow.
2: New Hampshire doesn't have like a dress code for women, right? Like women can be topless. So all beaches in New Hampshire are topless beaches, technically, then, right? Or
0: the thing about New Hampshire is, like, even if you just happen to not wear a bra with a T-shirt and you go pick up food somewhere, people are looking at you like there's something wrong with you because of this, like, Puritan culture, I honestly think. And I was just having this conversation with a woman.
2: Well, but the law doesn't align with the culture.
0: Yeah, yeah, yeah. I know. That's what I'm saying. So yeah. It might be legal, but if you did that, somebody's going to come up and, like, threaten you and call you a pedophile.
2: Oh.
0: Even if you're, like, a 21-year-old woman with your... boobs out at the
2: open carry around your bikini bottoms. Let's see how many approach then.
0: So we do have a caller on the line, and I wanted to get back to his call because I wanted to know how did you get to these opinions, Scott, or what else do you want to say,
1: Scott,
0: about your book? Oh, go ahead.
1: More importantly, Scott, I didn't know you were Jewish until this call here, and you've been calling Free Talk Live for years. When did this happen? When did you get to be Jewish?
4: I should have mentioned it a long time ago, but I am Jewish. I write it in my booklet, and that's not a lie. So
1: it doesn't sound like a lie.
4: Fellow Jews.
1: You've always sound Jewish to me.
0: No, Ian already knew he was Jewish.
4: I am. And,
0: Ian called himself self. Ian called Scott self. So I talked to Ian on the phone just yesterday and told him, hey, I actually heard from Scott the Bigot, because the only reason I knew this was him when he called in and
2: the
0: stuff.
2: The self-hating Jew.
0: It's because he called in the middle of the week and he didn't know we weren't live. So I had to pick up the phone because I just happened to be in the studio and tell him, hey, we're not live. Call back. And then he said who he was. And I was like, wait, is this Scott the Bigot? And he's like, yes. And so I told Ian
2: with
0: I talked
2: pride.
0: To Spot the, Scott the Bigot for the first time in a while. And he... So I said, I didn't remember that he was Jewish. And Ian said, oh, yes, he's a self-hating Jew. Now, is that an offensive word to you, Scott? Or?
4: No, that is true. If I could have been born all old again, if you told my mom, well, everyone's dead in my family. If I could have been born, I would have been born 6'3", blonde hair, blue eyes. I would have liked to have been a WASP, preferably Episcopalian. Or some other Protestant.
2: You know, it's 2026. You
4: can
2: just self-describe it.
4: Mark said he's Quaker.
1: I am Quaker.
4: Mark
1: Scott,
4: said he was a
1: interestingly,
4: Quaker.
1: This is exactly what Jack Kirby did with Captain America. He felt like he could make a better statement about what it meant to be a great American by creating a character who was 6'2" and. You know, blonde haired, blue eyed, and some kind of Christian. I don't know what. Interesting. He made him from Brooklyn, New York, which, kind of, you know, suggests, Jewish ancestry anyway. But yeah, anyway, thought I'd mention it.
2: Cause but Rogers anyway, is a Jewish surname.
4: Yeah, I wish that we had not, but anyway, so I can tell you and your audience, yes, the evils that my fellow Jews have done, and they've wrecked so much havoc. Just suffice it to say that AIPAC is just one component of it. Another component of it is Wall Street that they control. BlackRock, anyone, I know your audience knows what BlackRock is. It's all by a man by the name of Larry Fink, and he lives up to his name. He is indeed a Fink, a rat Fink. The man's worth over $10 trillion, not billion, $10 trillion. And the Rothschilds, I know your listeners know who they are. They own the Federal Reserve. Yes, that's right. They own the Federal Reserve. They own the Bank of England. In other words, it's not exaggeration to say that the Jews, the so-called Jews, control the world. And they do indeed. They are the power behind the throne, whether it's Wall Street, the media, BlackRock, U.S. foreign policy with AIPAC. The United States has a Jewish problem. There is a Jewish question that Henry Ford famously addressed in the International Jew over a century ago. And you may say, well, what does that have to do with today? Nothing. A century has come and gone, but nothing has changed. The Jews, as opposed to a century ago in Henry Ford's day, now own 100-fold the power that they did in the 1920s. And from Jared Kushner, let's look at Jared Kushner for a second. He is
1: I'm just wondering, generally people who don't have the cognitive power stay out of politics and things like that. So Jews, pretty widely known for being smart cookies, their parents raised them to be involved. Often, you often hear about Jewish doctors and Jewish lawyers. I'm just wondering if maybe they're overrepresented because of that reason.
4: They are a very intelligent race. No one's saying.
1: Could you say we are?
2: They are.
4: Say
1: we are.
4: Say that again.
1: Could you say we are?
4: Jews are a very intelligent race, but this is the problem. They're morally bankrupt. Many of them are. Does that mean to say that let me be very frank with you. I don't give my money. I don't do banking with Jews.
0: How?
4: I have been ripped off by a Jewish lawyer recently, and I learned
2: why did
4: the hard
2: you go
4: way.
2: To
4: I guess I didn't
2: lawyer?
4: Follow my
0: lawyers
4: own advice. Does that mean that a Gentile wouldn't rip you off? I didn't say that. Of course, there's going to be an unscrupulous Gentile. But this is the difference. Out of every Gentile, it's tenfold or more that you'll run into a Jew, have a business dealing, and he will indeed rip you off. That's the difference. That is the difference. And
0: surround yourself with libertarian Jews. All the libertarian Jews I know, the last person who's going to rip me off is probably my closest friend of the libertarian Jews. He's not my closest friend in the world. I didn't mean like that. He might find that weird if he thought I said that. But out of all the libertarian Jews, the one I think of, Zeffin, he's been on the show, he's probably one of the last people in the world, period, that would rip someone off.
2: Just wait till he becomes a real lawyer.
0: I think he's just passed the bar now. He graduated.
2: Oh, he did pass the bar?
0: No, he just has to now.
2: Okay,
0: because
2: so just wait till he becomes a real lawyer.
0: Yeah, so all
2: he's
0: I'm
2: also
0: saying
2: a convert.
0: Is,
2: he's not a real Jew.
3: Yeah, that's what I was about to say. Isn't he not ethnically Jewish? Isn't he a convert? Yeah.
0: I don't know if it matters because the thing about it is what he's saying.
2: No,
0: okay, well, maybe it does matter to you, Scott. Do you think that it changes things if someone is a convert? Scott? I don't know if we lost him.
2: Now
0: I feel bad for stopping him.
2: That's okay.
0: Are you there, Scott? Yeah. I guess we talked about this for a while. Do you guys have more opinions you have to say about it? Because, I was just kind of letting him talk. So, it's almost like not an experiment, but, it's like, thanks for the call, Scott. But
2: I mean,
0: it's kind of
2: he said one of them.
0: He's so honest. Does that make sense? Sorry.
2: Yeah. He said one of them had, a $10 trillion valuation and, okay, I need some evidence of that. Because right now, they're talking about Elon Musk becoming the first trillionaire.
0: Right.
2: Right. But if this dude has already got 10 of them, right, how, why, and why isn't that more news? And is it because it's a Jewish cover up? Well, I don't know.
0: I wish we didn't lose them when we could
1: get
0: that.
1: That's what you always hear, right? The Jews actually have all the money and you just don't know about it. Well, how am I going to check this? Where am I going to fact check this information?
2: Right. It's very convenient to say with no evidence, and therefore I can dismiss it with no evidence. Right.
1: I think if you're just looking for the good guys and the bad guys based on whether they've got Berg, Blatt, or
2: Fink.
1: Copper in their name, then, there are other things to look out for.
2: And what, like, you know, trillions of dollars, what are you going to do with trillions of dollars?
3: Okay,
2: what are you buying?
3: Oh,
2: Angelo has something.
3: Larry Fink, is his personal wealth is only at $1.3 billion.
0: Did he say it was
2: weak sauce?
0: Larry Fink? That's what he was talking about?
2: Yeah.
0: Okay.
2: That's like barely a billionaire.
3: Well, no, he controls, he's the CEO of BlackRock, and like, I think
0: so he has like control of more.
3: I think he has like a 1% stake in the company, but that, they have about $10 trillion in holdings.
2: Okay. There's a lot of companies that have more money in holdings than their CEO.
3: Well, he wields, he was trying to say was that he wields the power, like he's the boss of BlackRock. He, at the end of the day, he kind of decides what direction that $10 trillion is going to take.
2: Right.
3: Right? Isn't he the head of the company? At the end, it's his say-so on what happens in his company. He's the boss. So he's got $10 trillion of weight that he can throw behind whatever he deems is necessary for himself or like who he wants to back.
2: Well, unless the board of directors disagrees, right? And then they have a board meeting and they fire him and hire a new CEO and he walks away with his $1.9 billion. It's like barely a billionaire.
0: Well, anything else about it, Mark?
1: I thought it was an interesting question is how much money does one need? And
2: all
1: I think
2: it.
1: That... I can't remember. Oh, gosh, what's the famous investor who everybody
0: Warren Beatty. Buffett. There we go.
2: Yeah, close though.
1: Basically said that if you have more than $10 million, and maybe you should double that now to $20 million, that at that point there's really nothing more. You know, there's always a bigger jet or a bigger.
0: Well, you get the status
1: yacht.
0: Of having more than $20 billion.
1: Yeah, but
2: I want the stuff.
0: I know what you mean.
2: I want the yacht that can't get out of the harbor, right? I want the private jet at my beck and call. I want that.
0: But yeah, I mean,
2: it takes more than $10 million for that.
0: Oh, I was gonna say, I think you need. I mean, if you had $20 million, you could have that, right?
2: Not for long. Like, there's maintenance, there's upkeep. Hmm. Like, they don't. A lot of those celebrities, they don't own it. They rent it.
0: Hmm.
2: You know, to get the private flight or whatever. So, but if you're a billionaire, like, buy it.
0: Okay, yeah.
2: I want the runway.
1: Agreed, you could, but I think it's better, you're better off not buying these things because of all the upkeep and all that stuff, then you have to employ somebody to do all those things.
2: It's better to have a friend with a boat than have a boat.
1: I think it's just better to, you know, if you want to go on a big boat with a bunch of people, go on a cruise. They have smaller cruises, you know, they have more exclusive cruises.
2: I don't want to go with those people, quote unquote, those people.
0: Wait, what did you mean by that?
2: You know what I meant by that when
0: Jews?
2: You said carnival. No,
0: just kidding.
2: No.
3: I don't think Jews go on. I don't think they go on cruises.
0: Well,
3: maybe
0: we do have
3: Florida
0: a caller.
3: Ones.
0: I should probably let Sarah on because she's been holding on so politely. Sarah, you're on in New Mexico. You're on Free Talk Live. What's on your mind?
5: Yes, I have to tell you about the election result, our primary.
0: Okay,
2: oh.
0: Just for
2: did a Jew win?
0: Albuquerque specifically, or is it statewide? What is it?
5: Yeah, our primary was statewide. I think everybody got to vote in the primary, including the independents.
0: Okay.
5: So
2: and the illegals?
5: I don't think so, but Deb Haaland won by, I think she got 72% or 75%.
0: Is she a Democrat?
5: And then he... Well, it's you get to, you either get a, there's five people running, three Republicans, two Democrat. You could either vote in either one. But Sam Brinkman, like you were saying, he's Jewish. Sam Brinkman is not a Jewish name. He's
0: Sam
5: a lawyer.
0: Bankman-Fried, that one?
5: Sam Brinkman.
0: Oh, somebody running, sorry, Sam Brinkman.
5: Yeah, Sam Brinkman. I think he must be Jewish, but... there are commercials about him taking money from big corporations.
0: Yep.
5: Says
0: he's a Jewish lawyer. It says the cowboy hat wearing Jewish lawyer.
5: Yeah, with a name like that. His son plays for professional baseball team player too. He got hired by Red Sox or something, and he's making money. But he was taking money from the oil and gas company. So,
0: well, does he own it or something? It's like taking money, like stealing, or what do you mean?
2: No, they're funding his campaign.
0: Oh, his campaign, okay.
5: Funding his campaign, and, you know, the opposing people, you know, poke fun at him. They had a really silly commercial about making him really look silly. And it talked about that. And actually, it has to be true, or, you know, it's considered like slander and defamation if you just make up nonsense commercial about the opponent without any having solid proof, right? So he did that, and then he got wiped out. I mean, by this, what I was talking about, that, remember you, I talked about this first Native American lady that's a first ever congressman woman and a first, going to be first ever governor of this history of America, you know? So it's more, it's kind of like a symbolism, but what I really liked about, I did vote for Deb Haaland, is that I did hear on her shows, on other talk shows, and, you know, she's really concerned about people. I mean, she really, in the past,
2: hashtag
5: really
2: cared
5: about people.
0: A politician concerned about people.
1: If she's the one politician that is actually concerned about people, she's going to be surrounded by a bunch of politicians who don't. And therefore, she's going to become ineffective and jaded, and then begin to act like the rest of the politicians do. There, you can't vote your way out of this, Sarah. It sucks, and it's not going to get better with voting.
2: You think you'd get more integrity if there were, like, single-term limits? That way the money can't really impact them because they're not going to go up for re-election?
1: Do you want the chairs in the Titanic?
2: Fair. Well, just throwing it out there for those people who are into that thing.
5: Well, the thing is that I'm just happy with anything anti-Trump. The whole country is about everybody, get people elected that's going to oppose Trump's agenda.
0: It's probably like everyone, right or left.
5: Not everyone,
0: at this point.
5: But
0: yeah.
2: Now you've got APAC behind
5: state.
2: You.
5: Mm. So, I do believe in voting. You know, I do believe in voting for the lesser evil.
0: So, Sarah, was the person that you voted for, did they win?
5: She won by a landslide, Deb Haaland.
0: Oh, that was the one you voted for? All right. Well, good for you, Sarah. Good voting.
2: That's why Sarah voted for her. She wanted to be part of the winning team.
0: Oh, Sarah has been working real hard. Thank you, Sarah, to go to the colleges and make sure that they're voting. And she even admitted that she was like, yeah, I want them to vote because college students are mostly Democrats. I even asked her, I was like, what if you got someone to vote that was a college student? It just so happened that they ended up being a Republican and you were the one that convinced them to vote. And she just, like, couldn't. She couldn't fathom that question. She was just like, they're usually Democrats.
2: Does not compute.
0: Exactly. I was like, well, you know, can you just, like, imagine what if that happened?
3: How would you feel if you didn't have breakfast this morning?
0: She did have breakfast this morning.
2: Does not compute.
0: Exactly. I pulled up that article about the Bregman guy. It's not that interesting. It's just this article on Jewish Insider says he's a cowboy hat wearing Jewish lawyer running for governor of New Mexico. Okay.
1: Bonnie, let's talk about aborting your Down syndrome fetus.
0: Wait, why would you say that 10 seconds into going into break?
2: Is that why Bonnie took that trip?
0: This is a whole...
1: Because that's what we call teasing.
0: This is you're saying basically you want to talk about anything else? Is that what that is?
2: Mark wants to talk about what Bonnie was tweeting about
1: think
2: all
1: that
2: week.
1: I mean, you've been on this topic, and
0: yes.
1: The listeners may not know. I mean, it's a Twitter thing. It may not be...
3: Oh, I know about that. I heard about this. Yeah.
0: Right. It is incredibly divisive, and people hate me for it, and I lost, like, 20 followers. But I'm right. I think that the couple who aborted their Down syndrome child did nothing wrong. If you find out that your child is going to be impaired in that way for their entire life, it's the most kind thing you can do to abort them, in my opinion. 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What do you think? Would you abort your child if you found out they were going to have Down syndrome? Statistically, you would. 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
10: From feature story news in Washington, I'm Nick Harper with the Week in Review. This week was again dominated by the U.S.-Iran conflict and talk of a possible deal. Earlier in the week, the U.S. and Iran exchanged two nights of strikes, and at one point, U.S. President Donald Trump promised to hit the country very hard before taking over Karg Island, the home of Iran's strategic oil facilities off the coast of the country. Ever since Mitch McCann sent this report.
11: Hours after the U.S. completed a second round of strikes against Iranian military targets near the Strait of Hormuz, President Trump suggested that the attacks may only be getting started. He wrote on his Truth Social platform on Thursday, "The United States will be hitting Iran very hard tonight." He added that at some point in the not-too-distant future, the United States would take Karg Island and other oil infrastructure sites. Karg Island is a small coral island off the coast of Iran that handles the majority of the country's crude oil exports. Mr. Trump is frustrated at not being able to reach an agreement with Iran, despite suggesting multiple times that a deal was very close to being signed.
10: Meanwhile, the continued flare-up in hostilities worried U.S. lawmakers and was at odds with the White House's message, as Washington correspondent Simon Marks reports.
12: He sent that message over the last few hours via, according to an interview he gave to Fox News, 49 separate Tomahawk missile strikes. That's a very, very significant piece of military action to be taking when you're simultaneously saying to Congress the war's over and hostilities haven't really occurred since April the 7th when the ceasefire initially came into force.
10: Meanwhile, three Indian sailors were killed this week in a U.S. military strike in the Gulf of Oman. Their families are demanding an investigation. The oil tanker on which they were travelling was hit for allegedly not following the U.S.'s military orders. FSN's Ishan Garg sent this report from New Delhi.
13: Father of an Indian sailor who was on the MT Sotobelo says he wants the government to investigate the circumstances that led to the death of three Indian crew members. U.S. Central Command confirmed on Wednesday that it carried out precision strikes on the vessel's engine room after the ship allegedly failed to follow U.S. military's orders, while Washington's blockade of the Strait of Hormuz continues. The Indian government says it has lodged a strong protest with the U.S. and called for an end to hostilities in the Gulf region.
10: Elon Musk this week became the world's first trillionaire after his company SpaceX went public on the Nasdaq exchange in New York City on Friday. The share price skyrocketed on the first day of trading. However, questions remain about whether the company is overvalued, especially amid warnings from SpaceX itself that it may never be profitable. For now, Musk remains a trillionaire on paper, as his worth is largely determined by the share price of SpaceX and Tesla. From Bureaus Worldwide, this is FSN. This week, the FIFA World Cup kicked off with the opening match in Mexico City. It's the largest ever football tournament, with a record 48 teams taking part across three host nations, Mexico, Canada, and the United States. Security was tight ahead of the opening game amid problems over entry visas and thousands of unsold tickets due to high prices. Ever since Tony Waterman was in Mexico City with the fans.
8: Those ticket prices ranging, most of them from hundreds of dollars into the thousands of dollars per ticket, really puts this World Cup out of reach for the average soccer fan. I was talking to a couple just yesterday who said they spent $7,000 on two tickets to today's opening match between Mexico and South Africa. And those are tickets that are in the nosebleed section of this stadium here in Mexico City. So that is very expensive for a lot of people. But as you mentioned, the FIFA president really defending this ticketing strategy, saying that it's a reflection of the demand for the World Cup.
10: This week, renowned British artist David Hockney passed away at the age of 88. He was best known for his paintings of swimming pools, including one titled Portrait of Two Figures. It sold for over $90 million and held the world record price for a living artist. FSN's Laura Bentley sent this report from London.
14: Hockney's work has been long admired throughout the 20th and 21st centuries since he made his name in the art world in the 1960s. A statement from Hockney's representatives said he passed away peacefully at home on the 11th of June, just 1 month before his 89th birthday. The director of London's Tate Britain Art Gallery described Hockney as an immensely important figure and an endlessly inventive artist with a unique vision of the world.
10: And that's the Week in Review. That's Feature Story News, Nick Harper reporting.
15: I always dreamed of providing the nation with concise recaps of the week's events. One fateful summer in 1934, legendary onion mogul T. Herman Zwiebel was passing through our town to acquire an oil derrick when he overheard me calling in the oxen in my breathy baritone and offered me the opportunity of a lifetime. Yes, from the turbulent war times of the 1940s.
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15: 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And for my allies, I hope for all the pleasures availed by heaven. So, finally, let me say one last time. 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
0: And I would like to thank Tommy T for being an amplifier with us. 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

0: Kind of is. I mean, like, radio isn't what it used to be. So, you know, they used to call abortion talk radio hell. And I'm sure it still is. It's just that,
1: Ian
0: you
1: doesn't
0: know,
1: like
0: I
1: it when we
0: think
1: talk about it.
0: post-COVID, you got to talk about, like, I mean, you got to do more to get people to pay attention. When it comes to podcasts, most people won't call in. There's some stream listeners right now. Some of them may call in on this topic, but I think it's worth talking about because it's an edge case, and that makes it more interesting. Go
2: Retarded
0: ahead,
2: people
0: Bonnie.
2: don't deserve to live.
1: Is that your opinion?
2: No.
1: Exactly.
2: But it's what this is about.
1: I don't think anyone deserves to live. It's like when you just say it in a statement like that, like, oh, I deserve life. You don't deserve something that your mother gave to you. It's a gift.
2: I was the fastest swimming sperm, man. I earned this.
3: Actually, I don't think that's true.
1: Which part?
3: The fastest.
1: Yeah, apparently the egg will still reject some. That's what I heard really recently.
3: Yeah, you still won.
2: I still won. I earned it.
1: You were selected by the egg.
2: Yes.
1: Well, you are the egg, too, so that the egg selected the sperm.
2: Yeah.
1: I think that you're not alive until your mother gives you life, and your mother doesn't give you life until she's done, and if halfway through she decides that she's not into this process anymore for any reason, I think that she can terminate the pregnancy. I would love if people all agreed, hey, let's stop abortions around, what's it called, viability, when the baby could live outside. I just don't think I have to trust some doctor to tell me when that is. And also, I think that when you have sex, you are understanding that it's a possibility to get pregnant. But
2: unless you super glue your junk shut.
1: Ew.
2: You can't find a condom.
1: Yeah, apparently that's in the news this week. Somebody died that way, Mark. Did you know that? Or did you hear that?
0: No.
1: Yep.
2: Don't worry about it. DM me if you're really curious.
0: You have all the best stories.
2: I did not put this one in the show prep. I just remember coming across it. I sent it to Captain Kickass as a joke.
1: I feel like a vasectomy is much safer.
2: Not when you're high on meth and you're ready to get down.
3: Yeah, yeah.
1: Not
3: it's
1: when
3: like
1: you're
3: in the
1: meth?
3: Moment. can't find a prophylactic. Gotta grab the gorilla.
1: Whatever happened to the cling wrap or whatever?
2: Have you tried that?
1: No.
2: Oh, okay.
1: I'm just saying that's what I always used to hear. Like that was like.
2: All right.
1: Is that not commonplace? Like I feel like you hear that as a trope. You know what I mean? I've never even met somebody that told me they did it.
2: No.
1: By cling wrap, maybe that's not the right word. I mean more like cellophane, not
2: sure.
1: Cling
2: yeah.
1: wrap that
2: I,
1: has
2: we're talking
1: the...
2: about the same thing. I just,
1: okay.
2: I've never
1: really?
2: Thought about running into the kitchen. Just,
1: I feel like,
2: you know,
1: I've always thought that that's what people say is like the, oh, I was down bad. I had to have sex. I had to.
2: Maybe your generation.
1: I don't know. I honestly don't know. I don't even know whose generation.
3: I wouldn't put it past anybody.
0: I think that
3: pregnancy
0: is a foreseeable and expected outcome.
1: Pregnancy, but not a baby. Because of the technology that we have to this day. You could be pregnant and end it.
0: I got where you come from. I disagree with this particular part. However, I would never tell someone that they have to have a kid that they know for sure has Downs. Now, I would like to share a story because I think this is important. There's several tests to see whether or not a kid has Downs or other birth defects and things like that. And not all of them have the same level of effectiveness. So it's worth double and triple checking to make sure that the
1: test
0: unborn
1: is correct.
0: Child, fetus, whatever, isn't necessarily somebody who has Downs or whatever.
1: Wait. When you say effective, do you mean the test?
0: The test is, you know, like, can give an indication. And some tests give an indication. Some tests give almost surety.
1: Mm-hmm.
2: I think in the edge case that we're talking about on Twitter, it was verified after an initial test.
3: I mean, they're pretty rich.
0: I hope so.
3: I feel like they'd probably get a lot of testing done.
0: The internet is full of stupid people. I don't feel like they would do anything. So.
2: Okay. I read an article or two on it, and I, you know, again, my memory's not perfect.
1: Yeah, I don't specifically remember.
2: But I
1: that
2: do recall seeing something like they found out, and then they got double checked the test before going through it.
0: I would hope so.
2: Okay.
0: I would hope they double checked. And that's my only number one concern is.

0: that everybody would double check this. My secondary concern is that I think this is an interesting edge case because I can see the Christian, you know, the hardline Christian point of view is just, look, every life has value and God sees something in everybody and families.
1: The Bible has no words on abortion. The Bible doesn't say anything about it.
0: Nope.
2: They do have words on miscarriage, though.
0: Hmm. It does talk about killing, though.
1: Yeah, but it doesn't define when life starts.
0: Well, I mean, you know, okay.
2: Mark is my biblical scholar.
0: It doesn't define when life starts, but you can define when life starts for you. Here's what I would say regarding that, is that if I went around killing what I consider to be lesser human beings than myself, I would get a murder charge relatively quickly.
1: It's like there's a big difference between somebody who is born and somebody who isn't. There is a big difference. Like, it's so funny because born, the thing that...
0: Born's just something you passed through. That fetus has been developing and will continue to develop inside and outside of the womb.
1: I mean, you can say that, but it depends on the time that you get the abortion. Like, if the baby is born 1 week into the mom found out they're pregnant, then no, it's not going to continue developing outside the womb.
3: Now,
1: it's
3: if I hit that mom with my car and killed her a week after she found out she was pregnant, I'd get charged with double homicide.
1: I don't think that that's right either. I don't believe in fetal personhood, and that's a legal term, and it causes all kinds of problems. We covered a story where this woman got put into Zoom court during labor because she decided she didn't want a C-section, and the doctors said, well, then you're putting your baby at risk. And she was in Zoom court while being in labor because they wanted her to have a C-section. Like, there's just all kinds of things that are wrong. I think that if you maybe if it could be a different charge because it's like more egregious that you purposely set out to kill a pregnant woman. It would be like doing something that is... there are all kinds of terms like this for crimes. It's like extra heinous. I can't think of the words they would use in law, but I don't think that it's double murder.
0: Exacerbating circumstances or something.
1: Exactly.
0: I don't trust something as important as determining when life begins to a bunch of unaccountable bureaucrats and politicians. You know, I don't trust it in that case, and I wouldn't try to force women to have children. In fact, quite the opposite. If, as a woman, you think that it's important that you abort this child, I support you 100% because you're a crappy mother. I can tell already, right? Like, you're bad at this. And that child is going to grow up unwanted.
1: Okay, so that might be true about just like some random woman finds out she's pregnant and she totally has every resource to have the baby and she's with the dad and everything and she's just like, no, I want to abort it. You could say that. But I would never say that somebody is just going to be a bad mother if they simply abort because the baby had Down syndrome. Most people do.
0: That's a different story.
1: Okay,
0: that's why I
1: think
0: this is interesting.
1: Yeah.
0: Because it's an edge case.
1: Mm-hmm.
0: And now, you know,
2: it's a slippery slope edge case.
0: I had this happen. And it fortunately didn't come to a dispute in my family, but I literally, we took that first test, right? And that first test came back with, oh, the back of the neck's kind of thick. We got to check, right? And so it's an indication that you could have Downs. Now, my young son, who just graduated salutatorian, probably not Downs.
1: Was
0: certainly
1: he the first one? No,
0: like,
1: I'm just kidding. I didn't know you were going to say it like that. I was going to say, so was he the first salutatorian in America with Down syndrome?
2: there is a first attorney, Downey, coming up. Hmm. Like, that's also in the news.
1: And that's the thing. Like, your baby, you say you got it completely confirmed that your baby has Down syndrome. It's always possible that somebody will come out here and say, yeah, but some of them have much higher quality lives than the others, and
2: yeah,
1: there's no way to tell.
2: Yeah.
1: But it's just like, it doesn't really matter to me if the woman wants to not be pregnant. The woman is going to, or is able to stop being pregnant. We have the technology. People have done it throughout all of history with plants. Women would just take certain plants to end pregnancies. And there's just like, there shouldn't be such a morality tied to it. It's just like...
0: If the Down syndrome is just a stand-in for whatever the problem might be, whatever developmental delay there is going on, what if the kid has no arms and no legs? You know, like, what? And
2: say
0: I don't have an answer.
1: I would abort them. I would abort if I found out for sure that
3: baby for Bonnie.
1: If my baby was going to have no arms and
2: it's
1: no legs, that's just like one of those lives you don't want to force somebody to live. If I... It's like, you can't do this, what if I was the baby that was aborted? Because it's like, in reality, no one can really answer that question, like, genuinely. Yeah. Like, what if I was going to be born with Down syndrome? We don't even know what it's like, because we don't have Down syndrome.
2: I get it.
1: But I believe it's more kind to not have that baby, try again next, maybe it won't be next month, I know it. There's like a resetting and everything, next pregnancy, and have a baby that will have a fuller life, and that baby, think about that baby. That baby almost didn't exist, so you exist. So it's like you're choosing between two lives anyway, because you can't be pregnant with both of them at the same time. And if I found out that my mom had an abortion, she would never do this. If I found out that my mom had had an abortion like 2 months before she got pregnant with me, 3, 4, whatever, I don't know the specifics, I would be so grateful that she decided to terminate that pregnancy in order for me to have had a possibility to exist. And I think that that's what's going to happen with this couple that aborted their baby, and the entire internet is giving them death threats and things like that.
0: Awful.
1: Just because they don't realize that they probably have met someone in their life who aborted a baby when they found out it had a Down syndrome. I do want to address Mark's thing about the false positives. Many of these medical tests are really flawed, and I did research on a medical test, 2 years ago when I had the ovarian cyst, or a year ago, whatever. They were telling me that I had cancer. They were literally doing everything but straight up telling me, and one gynecologist told me, in her opinion, it is pre-cancer. Or is that the word? Pre-cancer? But anyways, and it was because of this test called... CA something. It stands for cancer antigen, and then there's some numbers, but I can't remember what it is right now. And it was like all the indications were showing that it's like likely that I had cancer. But I did some research, and also, by the way, people get ovarian cysts all the time, but I had a freak ovarian cyst. Like, I feel like it's so awkward to talk about on the air.
2: Purple hair and thick glasses.
1: No. Well, I see what you're saying. No, it's just
0: thought it was thought it was a tumor and not a cyst.
1: No, they did think that because...
2: Got a vote for Bernie sign in there.
1: It showed up and got it to its size faster than it was supposed to. It lodged itself in between my bladder and my uterus. It did all these things that they don't usually do, and just the fact it wasn't going away. And the fact that it was, like, painful. And then, so they gave me this test. It's, like, CA52, something like that, cancer antigen test. And they were like, yep, it looks like it's cancer. And so, obviously, it was scaring me, but I did research. And... it turned out that that test is so, it's almost more likely to cause false positives than be correct, because there are all these different, like, for example, if you're on your period when they give you that test, it's more likely to show you that you have cancer.
2: Okay.
1: I think that's like the estrogen, because estrogen is basically like a growth hormone. Estrogen is like make things grow.
2: I almost feel like it's better to give you the diagnosis that it could be cancerous and then say, oops, my bad. Than to let you go on thinking it's not cancerous than it is.
3: Unless you put me on a round of chemo and they go, oh, well, it's not cancer.
2: Well, but you still survived a round of chemo, though, right? Like, how many diagnoses go wrong because they didn't diagnose the cancer?
3: I knew a girl in school that she was misdiagnosed as a kid, and it like fried her hair off and it just didn't come back. She had a draw on her eyebrows from like her whole life.
2: But still alive.
1: Yeah, but
2: right? If they misdiagnosed the other way, like, oh, if we would have said this was cancer 2 months ago, you would live, but now it's stage 4 and sorry, you got 2 weeks to live.
1: They can just be neutral and tell you the facts. Like, hey, this is what this test says, this is what it might mean, but the thing is, this test has this many false positives, and said, well, wait a few months, test you again when you're not on your period. The other thing that's crazy is they did their testing for this cancer antigen test. It's a blood test, by the way. I don't know if people are, like, interested in it.
2: But wait 2 months, like I said, might be too late. By then, cancer spreads and you're dead.
1: They did these tests on women that were post-menopause, and it's that's where they got all the, like, if your number's in the 400, oh, likely have cancer. They got these ranges from women who are post-menopause, and I think the reason is because you're most likely to get cancer of those reproductive organs when you're older.
2: Okay.
1: But so they're just, like, putting all this information onto 28-year-old me. You know what I mean? Like, they're, like, trying to say it applies. Okay. I feel like I could talk about that forever because it was, like, a crazy thing that happened to me. But the reason I brought it up is just to say that if I was pregnant and I wanted the baby at all and I went and got a test and they told me, oh, hey, it's likely that they have Down syndrome, I would definitely double, triple check. I would get a different doctor's opinion. Yes, because these things do go wrong. It's not a perfect science, I don't think.
2: Sure. That might be what you would personally do, but you already advocated for, like, just any time a woman wants, she can get an abortion.
1: Yes. I mean, as far as morally. Like, I think morally they can.
0: Now, I think that this couple opened the door to everybody talking crap about them. Mm-hmm. They decided to put their life on display, and everybody gets to have their opinion on an influencer's life. I don't think that these are private people and a private decision. I don't have that opinion. But what I would say is that we have to add to this the reality that is coming. Soon, like right now, you can choose babies based on, you know, probably hair color, certainly gender,
1: sex,
0: any variety of traits you're looking for. You can see a cluster of genetic information that suggests whether one embryo that is sitting in stasis, frozen at an in vitro fertilization place, is smarter, will mm-hmm. be smarter than another. Now, it's an indication. It is not factual at this point, mm-hmm. but currently couples are going and having 3 or 4 or 5 or 6 embryos pulled out, you know, and believe me, they slide the down ones, you know, right off the table. They're picking the best kid.
1: Do you think that's just as immoral to slide the Downs embryo down the toilet as to abort a 21-week? Do you think it's the exact same morally?
0: I pretty much do. I think we should call it what it is. Homicide.
1: I think we should call it what it is, not homicide. Like, if you think that
0: you want to justify something. I don't.
1: You're the one that it says all the time that if black people are in your city and they're, you know, like, stupid and vote Democrat and they want to abort their babies, then you're fine with it. So you literally are not morally consistent here.
0: Well, what I'm literally saying is if Democrats want to abort their children, then go right ahead. But go ahead.
1: And what's the largest group of the people that have abortions?
0: It's a reality.
2: Females.
0: Isn't it?
1: Democratic females that are black.
2: Darn,
1: I
2: was close.
1: So, whatever. The thing about it is, when you actually think about the fact that a egg cell that is fertilized and is frozen, and that if the, electricity goes out, it's gone anyway, and most likely it won't make it because most of these don't actually make it.
2: Murder.
1: And if you actually say that's the same thing as murdering a born child that's wanted.
0: I say homicide because what that means is the ending of a human life. That's all it means. It doesn't mean crime. It means ending of a human life. Homicide. And
2: Grandpa was homicided at 96.
0: Call it what it is. Go ahead. What?
2: I said Grandpa was homicided at 96.
0: Somebody pulled the plug. It's homicide.
2: Well,
0: is it justifiable?
2: Could have just been old age. Could have just homicided in his sleep.
0: That's God homiciding. You have to have an action, a human action to have homicide.
2: Now I understand.
1: Well, what do you think? Well, just by human being, you just mean that they have the DNA of a human being? That's it?
0: So I think they're developing, like all of us. I'm developing into an old man.
2: Friend of the show, Gardner Goldsmith, would say that life begins at conception because...
1: Most Christians do.
2: Right.
1: And they have no biblical basis for that, and the... Only thing you can say is that, like, yes, it is living. It's not inorganic.
2: But the rationale is that it is a being, right?
1: What is a being?
2: Well, it's a thing. It's
1: because it starts to get
2: there.
1: When you're just looking at
2: and it's
1: being.
2: Not anything other than human,
1: mm-hmm.
2: right? So it is a human being at the earliest stages of its development.
1: I don't think you can necessarily say it's a being. Like a being implies sentience. Like it is a human because it has human DNA, but when does it actually become, like, sentient? None of us remember being in our parents' wombs.
3: You don't remember the first year afterwards, so I mean...
1: Remember at least part of that year.
3: No way.
2: I don't remember what I had for breakfast last week.
3: Not
1: I remember
3: brain,
1: being
3: your
1: in a
3: brain's
1: crib.
3: Not developed enough to function at that level.
1: That's not true.
3: As a baby.
1: That's not true.
3: It's like the people who say that they're 2-year-olds reading. No, they're not. They're memorizing
1: patterns. My friend's 2-year-old was reading. Yeah, well, okay, that doesn't mean that's not the same.
3: They're not reading phonetically. They're just saying that this pattern, that... pattern of letters means that
2: looks
3: picture
2: say.
3: Of horse.
1: No, my friend's 2-year-old
0: like
1: was
0: it.
1: Absolutely
0: what
1: phonetically
0: am I doing
1: reading.
0: When I read?
1: You could point to her random words,
2: phonetics.
1: And I've seen it. You could point to her like, well, what does that say? Like a sign she's never seen. She could sound it out. That's how she knew what it said.
2: Yeah.
1: It wasn't because
2: she was... That's phonetics versus like the look-say method.
1: in my friend didn't actually have to teach her. It was like tablets. So in my opinion,
2: okay,
1: I'm like not 100% anti-screens like Jay Noon anymore.
2: Either way, that's, you know, that's one of the people who are
1: the thing is that isn't
2: phonetics
1: the same
2: the
1: thing
2: like the
1: as
2: way
1: having
2: teach.
1: Memory. It's not literally impossible. Lots of people remember, you know, our friend Colleen, she remembers getting her diapers changed. I don't remember that.
2: Maybe.
0: Memory's a funny thing, and that's not what I would hang sentience on. I don't like the term sentience in this case. What I would say is that a being is a thing that reacts to a stimuli. If it reacts in some way to a stimuli, it is alive.
2: Does an embryo react to a stimuli?
0: What's it? Yes.
2: Okay.
1: An embryo? Literally just a fertilized egg.
0: Embryo is a funny term. You're talking about a zygote.
1: But that's
0: to.
1: What they have frozen. They don't have half-developed babies.
0: Look, you can't abort a zygote without using like Plan B or something
1: that,
0: like
1: that. That answers my question that I asked you earlier, because they only have zygotes frozen. They don't have them like partially developed. It's not the same as homicide. And if we're forgetting definitions for a second, do you find it the same thing to go up to somebody and stab them in the heart and end their life as you would a fertilized egg just to be flushed or whatever they do?
0: You think that I have a value proposition here.
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5: From Feature Story News in Washington, I'm Nick Harper with the Week in Review. This week was again dominated by the US-Iran conflict and talk of a possible deal. Earlier in the week, the US and Iran exchanged two nights of strikes, and at one point US President Donald Trump promised to hit the country very hard before taking over Karg Island, the home of Iran's strategic oil facilities off the coast of the country. Ever since Mitch McCann sent this report.
6: Hours after the U.S. completed a second round of strikes against Iranian military targets near the Strait of Hormuz, President Trump suggested that the attacks may only be getting started. He wrote on his Truth Social platform on Thursday, "The United States will be hitting Iran very hard tonight." He added that at some point in the not-too-distant future, the United States would take Karg Island and other oil infrastructure sites. Karg Island is a small coral island off the coast of Iran that handles the majority of the country's crude oil exports. Mr. Trump is frustrated at not being able to reach an agreement with Iran, despite suggesting multiple times that a deal was very close to being signed.
5: Meanwhile, the continued flare-up in hostilities worried U.S. lawmakers and was at odds with the White House's message, as Washington correspondent Simon Marks reports.
7: He sent that message over the last few hours via, according to an interview he gave to Fox News, 49 separate Tomahawk missile strikes. That's a very, very significant piece of military action to be taking when you're simultaneously saying to Congress the war's over and hostilities haven't really occurred since April the 7th when the ceasefire initially came into force.
5: Meanwhile, three Indian sailors were killed this week in a US military strike in the Gulf of Oman. Their families are demanding an investigation. The oil tanker on which they were travelling was hit for allegedly not following the US's military orders. Ever since Ishan Garg sent this report from New Delhi.
8: Father of an Indian sailor who was on the MT Sotobelo says he wants the government to investigate the circumstances that led to the death of three Indian crew members. U.S. Central Command confirmed on Wednesday that it carried out precision strikes on the vessel's engine room after the ship allegedly failed to follow U.S. military's orders, while Washington's blockade of the Strait of Hormuz continues. The Indian government says it has lodged a strong protest with the U.S. and called for an end to hostilities in the Gulf region.
5: Elon Musk this week became the world's first trillionaire after his company SpaceX went public on the Nasdaq exchange in New York City on Friday. The
9: share price skyrocketed on the first day of trading. However, questions remain about whether the company is overvalued, especially amid warnings from SpaceX itself that it may never be profitable. For now, Musk remains a trillionaire on paper, as his worth is largely determined by the share price of SpaceX and Tesla. From Bureaus Worldwide, this is FSN.
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0: And we already have a caller on the line, so I think we should go to their phone. I mean, to their call. So we have Tom in New Hampshire. Tom, you're on Free Talk Live. What did you want to talk about?
4: Well, Friday, I took a spin up to Concord and filed for United States Senator. I'm going to have a lot of fun getting people roused up because I want the United States of America to be a free country with liberty and justice for all. And it seems the country, as you and I know, is overrun with crazy, deranged, depraved, degenerate, selfish, greedy potholes who don't give a fire truck about somebody else's rights. And so, that's why it took a bloody war to emancipate the slaves. Imagine what it's going to take to reopen the borders. You know, reopening the borders.
2: A bloody war.
4: The thing is, you've seen some political violence where political activists are being attacked for their views and their activism, and that's wrong. Even when Matthew Thomas Crooks tried to assassinate and wound up wounding Donald Trump, but all Donald Trump does is babble and scribble. You know, he's not kidnapping people off the streets and throwing them onto aircraft bound for faraway lands to spend the rest of their lives in wretched third world poverty. He has his goons doing that. See, so it's important to identify that the enemy is the police forces of a hostile domestic government, just like the armed forces of a hostile foreign government. So, you know, and lots of fun I can have agreeing with the ICE goons, by the way. Because they say they wear masks. They need to wear masks because they need to protect themselves and their families against retaliation. And I say, oh, yeah, that's a good point because your family members don't deserve it. You know, so, yeah, it should be fun.
2: Guilt by association. And, they're complicit.
3: What's it cost to run for Senate in New Hampshire?
4: You show up at the joint, the state house, and you pay $100. I paid in $2 bills, of course, and filed and fill out the form. And you don't even have to put down – when you're running for state Senate, you got to fill out, like, what your assets are and stuff like that, your income – all of its personal disclosures, but not for the federal office. In 2006, I waited until the last day to go up there and I filed for state senate. I had lots of fun with the reaction there because I noticed that that State Senator Joe Foster, the Democrat, was unopposed election after election. And so I went up there and filed as a Republican on the afternoon of the last day. And the Republican Party big shot said, the guy who supports liberty and thinks logically is running for state senate on our ticket. Oh, no. What are we going to do? We got to get somebody to run against it. Who are we going to get? How much time do we have? It was too late because I filed just before the deadline.
2: Well played.
4: And they hit the ceiling. So they had to recruit a guy. They had Dennis Hogan run against me as a write-in. And I don't say that he defeated me. It's not like we were playing chess against each other. The voters who voted for him defeated me. So, yeah, and that's because the country is overrun with crazy, deranged, depraved, degenerate, selfish, greedy potholes who support the war on drugs. They want to continue the war on drugs, and then they're whining like crybabies like 12 April 2012 when the police chief of the town of Greenland, New Hampshire, chose to get himself killed in a drug raid, and four other cops survived gunshot wounds in that drug raid. And if any of those four cops are listening to the show right now, it serves you right, punk, for being a member of an organized force that's on a mission to intimidate everybody into living a healthier lifestyle, somewhat healthier, free of some drugs that are unpopular. Meanwhile, the government was selling cigarettes to prisoners so they could poison their cellmates. The deadliest of all drugs. And on 14 February 1997, a cab driver in Manchester, New Hampshire, decided enough is enough. Then, I mean, they would poison us wherever they found us. They made it clear that they're going to continue to poison us wherever they found us, signs or no signs, laws or no laws. And this guy, this cab driver, said, no, they're not going to poison me in my own car. Drew a Glock 9mm. He fired 8 shots and he extinguished the smoker. What do? They throw the guy in prison for, quote, murder, unquote. And then they're selling cigarettes to his cellmates so they can continue to poison him. It's like, what in the world? And they're complaining about drug abuse.
3: There's a lot to address here, Tom. But I guess my question is wow, you got beat in a write-in campaign. That's tough to do.
4: Oh, yeah.
2: Loser.
4: The Republican Party, they had a fundraiser for him. They went and the guy is going knocking on doors and everything. And meanwhile, I'm just sitting back watching the show. And
3: I say
2: the
3: make
2: Jews
3: them work.
2: All banded together to get Tom out of there.
3: Yeah, everybody, people ought to run, and you know these parties can make them work. I don't know exactly.
2: How is that not rearranging the deck chairs on the Titanic, Mark? Since you called me out on it earlier.
4: In 2018, I went up there and filed for Congress as a libertarian. And, of course, your very own talk show host, Daryl W. Perry, the former chair of the Libertarian Party of New Hampshire, filed to get me kicked off the ballot because I didn't seem libertarian enough.
2: He's more brain damaged than a downy at this point.
4: I'm too libertarian for the Libertarian Party, I guess.
0: They're not brain damaged. Their brain didn't develop the same, right?
2: Okay.
0: Is that not the right way
1: to put
0: it?
1: I thought it was the extra chromosome.
0: Yeah, so that develops differently, but it's not damaged, right?
2: Well, Daryl's is damaged.
0: Well, yeah.
2: I'm saying that drops him down below whatever level the downies are at this point.
0: What, from the rake?
2: Most recently the rake. I'm not sure how much more damage he's done to it since then.
4: Yeah, well, speaking of which, Pope...
3: So did you make it through the Libertarians? Did the Libertarians kick you out? I got to know. I mean, I have to know.
4: He filed, and I went to the ballot law commission, and he pled his case based on a case in Alabama instead of New Hampshire law. New Hampshire law applies here. And I pled my case, and the ballot law commission ruled unanimously in my favor, and my name remained printed in the ballots. So... and then I called up Free Talk Live that evening and said, isn't it kind of funny how the Republicans and the Democrats are trying to kick the Libertarians off the ballot, deny them ballot access, and the Libertarians are complaining about it, and then the Libertarians try to kick a guy off the ballot when they don't like?
3: I can't disagree. This is what the Libertarians always want to have, equal access. When they get equal access, what happens? They don't like it. Well, so I don't know.
4: Equal access isn't good enough because it takes at least three times as long to explain, first of all, the lies about, the Democrat or the Republican says, you know, we've got to protect our democracy. No, they didn't set up a democracy, you dimwit. You don't pledge allegiance to the democracy for which it stands Benjamin Franklin supposedly said to Mrs. Powell, a republic, madam, if you can keep it. It takes longer to say all this stuff and re-educate these people who are below libertarian kindergarten level who are watching the debates.
2: Do you self-identify as a libertarian, Tom?
4: Orthodox libertarian extremist with a capital, okay. With a lowercase L, I should say.
0: I've never heard that one.
4: Orthodox libertarian extremist.
3: We're full of them, libertarians.
4: Well, then there's the other libertarians. Okay, they call themselves libertarian, but they support a mother's right to murder her baby. When you're talking about unalienable natural rights, what could be more natural?
0: You know what makes it, how we find out about natural rights? It's by things that can be known and seen in reality. It's like you get your rights because you are proven to be able to assert your rights in the world. A zygote can't.
4: Here's a point where, in talking about this stuff, the Declaration of Independence asserts that they are endowed.
0: Luckily, Tom will never have to deal with this situation because no one's getting pregnant by Tom.
2: If they're going strictly by the non-aggression principle, did the zygote ever aggress?
3: Tom has a child.
2: Aggress?
0: I don't think it matters because it doesn't have any right to be there. You don't have a right to be born. You are lucky that your mom birthed you. That's okay. How I feel. I feel like I'm actually way more respected or respectable towards life in general with this opinion in general. It's like, I don't feel like my mom absolutely had to do that for me. I don't feel that way. I think she made the choice every single day to get up and go through whatever she went through in pregnancy and then also give birth.
2: I'm just saying, if the zygote didn't aggress and you,
0: let me play some violence
2: against it. You're the aggressor.
4: When the Declaration of Independence asserts that they are...
0: It's not a person, in my opinion. It's like saying, like, you're the aggressor against an animal.
3: Let Tom talk if you're going to keep him on. Get rid of him.
0: Oh, sorry, that was me responding to Richie Rich. I don't really want to talk to Tom anymore, I guess. So thanks for the call, Tom.
3: Okay.
0: He had multiple topics to bring up.
3: Yes. Agreed.
2: He was just interrupting at this point.
0: Yeah, I was going to answer Richie Rich.
3: You weren't able to follow it. So... look, I don't want to leave the impression with you, Bonnie, or the listener, that I in some way do not support this couple's, decision to abort their child. Now, the simple fact that I use the term homicide when I describe it, you're proposing as a value proposition. I would in fact say, as a eugenicist, and I don't mind saying it, that anybody with an IQ below 100 shouldn't get their breeding card.
0: Oh, I see what you're saying. I thought you said they shouldn't be born. I don't think that's true, but yeah.
3: It's kind of, I kind of think it is. I mean, okay. If we want better humans, if we want humans that are capable of making the condition on planet Earth better, then we kind of have to have some kind of criteria.
0: Are you saying, like, legally? Because then it's just, it's bad, in my opinion, to make that illegal. Who's enforcing it? Who's deciding whose IQ test is the one that we go by? You know,
2: the one where blacks fail and whites don't.
0: Well, I'm just saying that it's just, like, one company.
3: I'm not saying that. I'm just saying IQs. And I'm not saying the government should do it. I'm not saying the government should do anything about a woman who chooses to kill her unborn child.
0: Then what is the card?
2: It's like a driver's license, except for breeding.
3: It's a joke.
0: Okay.
3: The card is a joke.
0: All right. You would suggest they don't reproduce.
3: I don't think anybody believes that their IQ is below 100.
2: Oh, man.
0: Yeah, that's a good point. I don't think
2: these
0: matters.
2: These cards are going to be on the LPNH table at the next Libertarian convention.
0: I think that
2: they're going to hand them out.
0: Can easily have a 90 IQ, have an intelligent husband, and do everything it takes to take care of a baby, and maybe that baby won't be Einstein, but I think that that's totally possible. I think maybe the
3: We're
0: men
3: at 90
0: shouldn't
3: now?
0: Have...
3: Perfect. I'm in.
0: I think the men shouldn't have below 100 because it's like, you have to secure the money.
3: Support my plan
0: money.
3: So long as it's above 90 for both parties.
0: Let me think.
2: What are the 100 IQ people going to do?
0: I think that under 90, because, okay, here's one person I know for sure, her IQ, and because, you know, we're not all walking around with our IQs floating above our heads. This one woman, I know her IQ because she publicly asked the government for money, so she gets disability, and it's Googleable. She sued the government for more disability, and she said that the doctors diagnosed her with... there's a certain term for it. It's like less than average, but above blah, blah, blah. So it means under 90, but above 80. So wait, under 89. So 89
2: and
0: to
2: below.
0: 80. No, not all the way below. Just
2: okay.
0: 80 to 89. So her IQ is in the 80s. And we all know her, and she lives in New Hampshire, and she considers herself a free stater, but she's not. She's never understood the non-aggression principle or anything like that. She's looking for more handouts. She probably thought it was Free State Project, like, oh, everything's free? And
2: a handful of those throughout the years.
0: Right. She recently got kicked out of a free stater's house after trying to squat there. Anyways, so I know her IQ. I think that she's a horrible mother, but I think it's possible for somebody as dumb as her to be able to have a kid do, like, enough to keep them alive and not be abusive. It's just that that person happened to not. That person is a neglectful mother, and DCYF has been called on them multiple times.
1: Well, they actually changed it in 1992.
0: Changed what?
1: The level of IQ points you need to be considered retarded.
0: Disability?
1: Or not,
0: oh, yeah, that's not retarded. I don't think 80 to 89
1: No, because they changed it. It used to be 80.
0: Yeah.
1: If you were under 85 prior to 1992, you were considered mentally deficient.
0: And then that was racist or something, so they changed it.
1: And so they dropped it down to 70. Now it's 70 for the past 30 years. It's been 40 years now.
0: Yep. You're right. Jeez.
2: Was that Forrest Gump's IQ?
0: I don't know.
1: Like
0: I never 70? Saw that movie.
2: I think so. Something like that.
3: I never heard Forrest Gump's IQ, and I watched the movie several times.
2: Okay, watch it again. Watch it again and look for it when, like, the school teacher comes to the house. They're like, this is
0: 75. It says in 1994 film, Forrest Gump's IQ was officially 75.
2: There you
0: go. Yeah, must be in there. Yeah. It says,
3: well, stupid is as stupid does.
0: It says the school administrator.
2: Mark was paying too much attention to the humping part of that scene.
0: Anyways, I happen to know that person's IQ, and they happen to be a neglectful parent. But at the same time, is it bad enough that... And the other thing is, they're a single mom because they made such stupid decisions.
3: I don't care what kind of parent they are. I care what kind of child they produce.
0: Well, that's the thing.
2: One with Downs.
0: The mom or the dad could be high IQ. So what about then? There's all kinds of...
3: I'm willing to look when the geniuses, when the Einsteins go slumming, I'm willing to say, hey guys, there's consequences to this. Yes, I think there has to be a threshold for both parties, because it does matter, both parties. I do think Einstein's parents were pretty bright people, and he was a deviation upward. There are certainly deviations downward, but most people cluster around an average between the two parents' IQ.
0: Regresses to the mean.
3: It regresses. IQ does regress to the mean, and it always will.
0: So you think that it's just...
3: So we got to raise the mean.
0: Suggestion.
2: We got to raise the mean through eugenics.
0: Well,
3: there's only one way to raise the mean.
0: Here's the thing.
3: Get rid of those bottom 15% of scores.
1: They're always going to get the hot, dumb women. That's like who they get married to is like trophy wives.
2: But they don't breed.
0: I'm pretty sure that that's just like honestly a stereotype. I'm pretty sure that intelligent men also want intelligent women, like for the most part. But
2: I mean, maybe Bonnie hasn't. We've seen Idiocracy, right?
0: I've seen Idiocracy.
2: Okay. Stupid people.
0: Mark
2: breed
0: said
2: more.
0: That's me and Ian. Mark said that's me and Ian, people that are too smart to have kids because they keep putting it off, and then she can't have kids
2: because
0: she's too old.
2: Yeah.
0: Or the
2: flagpole sit a song, right? They've been around the world and only stupid people are breeding. Like they're the ones that do it.
0: Somebody says that in a song?
2: Yeah.
0: That's hilarious.
3: Only stupid people are breeding.
2: The Cretans cloning and feeding. I don't even own a TV.
0: But here's the thing. I don't think you actually have to raise everybody's IQ if you just simply separate from the low IQ people and move to the Free State Project.
3: This is another interesting point, right? Is this that if we all go one place and then that will also raise the mean. Libertarians, for better or for worse, have high IQs. That doesn't mean they have good social scores. But
2: IQs and autism.
3: High IQs. And some of them have to be able to breed, right? And so, that's that. But Bonnie, yes, I'd say you need to give one for the team and have three kids.
0: No, I don't even know if I have time if I wanted to do that. But anyways.
3: You're 30. You could absolutely do it. You could do it 30, 35, and 40.
0: Sounds horrible.
2: Why are you spacing it out so much?
0: Oh, my God.
3: The studies show that kids that there's less sibling rivalry if you give 5 years in between.
2: Oh, okay.
3: But I'm willing to compromise with Bonnie and go with 30, 33, and 36.
2: All right.
0: I don't even think – okay, yeah. Anyways.
2: My grandparents had theirs like 4 years apart, so they were always like, entering and exiting high school. So there was always one. Huh.
1: Yeah, one senior to watch out for the freshman sibling.
0: As far as having siblings, I love having siblings that were really close to my age, as far as like the experience of being a child and then human with my siblings and their ages and everything. But as far as women having to have the babies, it's not good for them to not space it out like 2 years, because your body is so depleted of everything.
2: Okay.
0: You have to, get it all back in. It's not just that, you might feel bad. Well, your baby will have worse outcomes too. Like your baby will be more likely to have like straight teeth. What? Unstraight is probably another word.
1: Underdeveloped.
0: Underdeveloped everything.
2: We should import some young Russian girls for all the libertarian guys who aren't able to breed.
3: One wonders why, these people that are so concerned about immigration have a problem with women. I mean, are they committing crimes? We should be taking women with IQs of 115 or more from around the world, any of them that want to come, any single one of them want to come. We give no money, and we just say, hey, guys, here's another one. And then believe me, people will be signing up.
1: You'll watch the entire the base of the Democrats flip overnight. You start importing batty Latinas, dude. They'll want the borders closed.
0: I'm pretty sure that if you start, well, you don't really have to import batty Latinas because they're just coming here. But I think that if you started importing IQ of 115 Russians to New Hampshire, they would just be like, thanks for the citizenship, and move to California where they could get like a rich husband, don't you?
3: Well, take
2: the passport with them. Take the passport when they get here, Bonnie.
3: In order to prevent them from doing just that, they would need to be sponsored. And sponsorship, in this case, you'd have to find a man who wanted to sponsor them, in all likelihood, right? Like, what woman's going to sponsor a Russian woman with an IQ?
0: Yeah, come here and live here with me and my husband.
2: No, there's a lot of single libertarian dudes.
0: I'm just thinking. I was just thought that was an absurd, funny thought.
2: We're already having to share a woman because there's not enough of them to go around.
0: Oh my gosh, it's true. It's happened in the Free State Project before.
2: It's a thing. It's absolutely a thing.
0: So, anyways, I just think that if this was a thing that was like possible at all, it'd be happening because it's like it's already a possibility. It's already a thing that could happen, right? I really think autism is a horrible disease.
3: Are choosing embryos? What's happening exactly?
0: No, I meant like inviting women. Hey, I'll give you American citizenship if you come here. Like they could be doing that right now. It's not some.
2: I will sponsor the government, Scandinavian.
3: The government changed the sponsorship rules, and now you can't sponsor somebody. And Trump has made it very difficult for Russians to come and people from like 80 different countries.
2: Trump makes it difficult for anybody to come.
0: I was gonna say. I think the old system was better. Russia. We have some on the line, so let's go to. We have Greg in New York on the line.
2: Thank you, Angela.
0: Pretty topical. Greg in New York, you're on Free Talk Live. What's on your mind?
5: Hey, how's it going?
0: Good.
5: I was told Scott the Bigot called in earlier today.
2: You were told
0: correctly.
2: Yes,
0: he did. He's the self-hating Jew who called in to talk about his new book about America and AIPAC. What do you have to say about it? Is that what you want to talk about?
2: The world's worst URL.
5: I guess so, yeah. I was like, you know what? Ashkenazi Jews often have very high IQs. And Bobby Fischer was a Jew, and he was a lot of them are chess champions, you know, like 50% or something of chess champions are Jewish. And Bobby Fischer also was ranting about Jews, being a Jew.
0: Really?
5: So I was just, yeah, I actually want to make a
2: comment.
5: Was
2: Bobby Fischer also the one who didn't think women were smart enough to play chess?
5: Yeah, but then he met Judith Polgar, who was Jewish. And the Polgar family. So he was, and he stayed with them for a while.
2: And he recanted? Okay.
0: Fine,
5: no,
0: Jewish
5: recant,
0: women.
5: But he was very confused.
2: Okay.
5: He was very confused.
2: I did watch Queen of Chess, so.
0: It's not a game for me being good at. I thought it was pretty fun. Ian taught it to me in jail or in prison, you know. I thought it was fun, but it's definitely not, I'm not good at it. My little brother's better at it than me. And he is 13
5: now.
0: Yeah,
5: well, it's a whole other thing about men and women. You know, men. There's a theory that the bell curve, men and women, the center of the bell curve is the same, but men's bell curve is flatter, meaning there's more outliers in both directions. So a lot of geniuses who are men because they have more variety, right? And it's also the same with heights. Men and women, men have more variable height. Oh. But I just want to say about Jews and Ashkenazi Jewish IQ. I just wanted to remark that even though, like, a lot of times Jews get into high positions, but specifically Ashkenazi Jews, not, like, from, let's say, North Africa or other places, for some reason, Ashkenazi Jewish IQ. And not only do they...
2: And those are the ones running players, Israel.
5: But they're also some of the best anti-Semites.
0: Sorry, if you have more to say, that's pretty funny. So Jews, he's saying, have the Ashkenazi Jews, the ones that have the European, not inbreeding, but admixture, they are the smartest and also the best anti-Semites. That's maybe a good point, mate. Maybe that's true. 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
6: A new report by the Department of Health and Human Services has found that the average male is 4,000% less effective in fights than he imagines, casting powerful doubts on many men's claims that they could take someone out in 2 seconds or smash a guy's face in with their fist.
7: On average, men describing hypothetical fights overestimated their level of combat skill by a factor of 40, with 80% of males incorrectly predicting they could mess a guy up real bad with one solid punch to the jaw. During actual physical altercations, however, these men were statistically more likely to end up hurting themselves, or, most commonly, trying to diffuse the tension by nervously saying, "Hey man, let's all just calm down, okay?" before any fighting even came to pass.
6: Researchers discovered that men were significantly weaker than they verbally indicated while chatting with friends in bars and locker rooms, and that men who were 90% sure they could tear someone a new asshole tended to succeed in fewer than 1 in 10 fights.
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12: From Feature Story News in Washington, I'm Nick Harper with the Week in Review. This week was again dominated by the U.S.-Iran conflict and talk of a possible deal. Earlier in the week, the U.S. and Iran exchanged two nights of strikes, and at one point, U.S. President Donald Trump promised to hit the country very hard before taking over Karg Island, the home of Iran's strategic oil facilities off the coast of the country. Ever since Mitch McCann sent this report.
13: Hours after the U.S. completed a second round of strikes against Iranian military targets near the Strait of Hormuz, President Trump suggested that the attacks may only be getting started. He wrote on his Truth Social platform on Thursday, "The United States will be hitting Iran very hard tonight." He added that at some point in the not-too-distant future, the United States would take Karg Island and other oil infrastructure sites. Karg Island is a small coral island off the coast of Iran that handles the majority of the country's crude oil exports. Mr. Trump is frustrated at not being able to reach an agreement with Iran, despite suggesting multiple times that a deal was very close to being signed.
12: Meanwhile, the continued flare-up in hostilities worried U.S. lawmakers and was at odds with the White House's message, as Washington correspondent Simon Marks reports.
14: He sent that message over the last few hours via, according to an interview he gave to Fox News, 49 separate Tomahawk missile strikes. That's a very, very significant piece of military action to be taking when you're simultaneously saying to Congress the war's over and hostilities haven't really occurred since April the 7th when the ceasefire initially came into force.
12: Meanwhile, three Indian sailors were killed this week in a U.S. military strike in the Gulf of Oman. Their families are demanding an investigation. The oil tanker on which they were travelling was hit for allegedly not following the U.S.'s military orders. Ever since Ishan Garg sent this report from New Delhi.
15: Father of an Indian sailor who was on the MT Sotobelo says he wants the government to investigate the circumstances that led to the death of three Indian crew members. U.S. Central Command confirmed on Wednesday that it carried out precision strikes on the vessel's engine room after the ship allegedly failed to follow U.S. military's orders, while Washington's blockade of the Strait of Hormuz continues. The Indian government says it has lodged a strong protest with the U.S. and called for an end to hostilities in the Gulf region.
12: Elon Musk this week became the world's first trillionaire after his company SpaceX went public on the Nasdaq exchange in New York City on Friday. The share price skyrocketed on the first day of trading. However, questions remain about whether the company is overvalued, especially amid warnings from SpaceX itself that it may never be profitable. For now, Musk remains a trillionaire on paper, as his worth is largely determined by the share price of SpaceX and Tesla. From Bureaus Worldwide, this is FSN. This week, the FIFA World Cup kicked off with the opening match in Mexico City. It's the largest ever football tournament, with a record 48 teams taking part across three host nations, Mexico, Canada, and the United States. Security was tight ahead of the opening game amid problems over entry visas and thousands of unsold tickets due to high prices. Ever since Tony Waterman was in Mexico City with the fans.
16: Those ticket prices ranging, most of them from hundreds of dollars into the thousands of dollars per ticket, really puts this World Cup out of reach for the average soccer fan. I was talking to a couple just yesterday who said they spent $7,000 on two tickets to today's opening match between Mexico and South Africa. And those are tickets that are in the nosebleed section of this stadium here in Mexico City. So that is very expensive for a lot of people. But as you mentioned, the FIFA president really defending this ticketing strategy, saying that it's a reflection of the demand for the World Cup.
12: This week, renowned British artist David Hockney passed away at the age of 88. He was best known for his paintings of swimming pools, including one titled Portrait of Two Figures. It sold for over $90 million and held the world record price for a living artist. FSN's Laura Bentley sent this report from London.
17: Hockney's work has been long admired throughout the 20th and 21st centuries since he made his name in the art world in the 1960s. A statement from Hockney's representative said he passed away peacefully at home on the 11th of June, just 1 month before his 89th birthday. The director of London's Tate Britain Arts Gallery described Hockney as an immensely important figure and an endlessly inventive artist with a unique vision of the world.
12: And that's the Week in Review. That's Feature Story News, Nick Harper reporting.
18: Shortly after posting for the 10,000th time on his Twitter account earlier today, despite only ever accumulating 15 followers, local man Aaron Gartner announced he's about ready to quit the popular microblogging site.
19: Well, I opened my account about 2 years ago and tweeted pretty much every day since, and it didn't really turn out like I expected. I thought, you know, once I hit 8,000 tweets, I could get some traction, start getting more followers, but it never really happened. I mean, I gave it my best shot, I guess, but I think I'm about done here.
18: He has yet to be followed by anyone beyond a handful of friends, family members, and seemingly inactive accounts.
19: This one time I tweeted out a pretty good joke about how out of control Lindsay Lohan is, and it actually got me a retweet. It was from this guy in Argentina I don't know, who doesn't have any followers and he's not following anyone else. Oh, hold on a sec. Apparently my aunt's following me now. Cool.
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1: Angelo.
2: Richie Rich.
3: Mark Edge, remotely.
0: And we kind of cut off our last caller. I definitely wanted to give him the opportunity to say more of what he was trying to say. But in the last call, Greg, you said that...
2: It's the Jews.
0: You said that Jews that are, you know, the Ashkenazi Jews are maybe the smartest and the best anti-Semites. What do you mean by that?
4: Yeah, so like Ashkenazi Jews among them are some of the best physicists, mathematicians, chess players, you know, things that require like... Yeah, yeah. And Sergey Brin started Google, Mark Zuckerberg started all these

0: So yes, there's a lot of cheating at the highest levels of chess.
1: I wouldn't take it away from the Jews. I'm just going to say I'll give it to them. They're the, like, they have the highest, I think they have the highest average, if not East Asians are one higher.
2: Exactly. I wanted to make a couple of points about that. So yeah, so Jews make the best anti-Semites also, which, you know, if you're not a Jewish anti-Semite, I'm sorry. There's a Jewish anti-Semite that's probably a better anti-Semite than you. No, but seriously, though, a lot of times when people say Jews are behind things, I ask them to name one Sephardic Jew or a Jew from North Africa, Maghrebi Jew or, you know, Mizrahi Jew or from anywhere, and they can't. It's always the Ashkenazi Jews, right?
1: Hmm.
2: The United States is...
3: Yes, Greg, it's always the Ashkenazi Jews.
1: Okay.
0: Nelson Mandela.
1: I mean, it's a good point that when you ask me to name one, I can't name one that I know for sure is not Ashkenazi. And all the ones that come to mind, I'm pretty sure are. Like, you know, Einstein, definitely Ashkenazi.
3: I can just name off, like, old Israeli leaders. And at some point, I have to be right, right?
0: Well played.
2: A lot of them were Ashkenazi. Actually, what's funny is Ben-Gazir, one of the most radical guys, is actually not Ashkenazi. The other ones, there might be actually more radical in what they're talking about. But here's what I wanted to say. In the history of the United States, there were a couple groups that were even punched above their weight, even more than Jews. And you guys can look this up. Episcopalians, the Episcopal Church, okay, constituted 1% of the United States. Jews constitute 2%. These guys constituted 1%. Guess how many presidents of the United States were Episcopalian?
0: 43.
1: 45.
2: So I know at least 11.
3: I'm going to go more like 25.
1: Okay, this says 13. I just thought you were going to say all of them. I don't know. I forgot that JFK was a Catholic. This says 13.
2: President. So when JFK got elected, there was accusations of potential dual loyalty,
1: mm-hmm.
2: which is interesting because a lot of people who call themselves Catholic, like Nepentes, like they don't understand. Catholics were accused of dual loyalty, right?
1: Yeah.
2: In the time. And so evangelicals included not just presidents, it included people like J.P. Morgan, okay, who started the Fed, who organized the Federal Reserve on Jekyll Island. That was J.P. Morgan.
1: And he was Episcopalian, you said?
2: He was Episcopalian. He was a minister.
1: Interesting.
2: Yeah. So it's not just like, oh, the Jews are behind everything. It's like some well-known people are like the Knights Templar, right? Or all these like groups that are like highly educated and well-connected. And I'm just saying, like, but nobody says, oh, these Episcopalians are behind the United States. Like,
1: yeah.
2: You know, also very highly educated are Indians. Now you got Nikki Haley. You got Ramaswamy who ran for president. You got.
1: Well, that's not in comparison to the whole race, if that makes sense. That's just the ones that came here.
0: Maybe because the Episcopalians assimilate better than the Jews, right? They don't get kicked out of every country they've been in and have to have a special land set up for them because of it.
2: Actually, the Puritans got kicked out of because they were very intolerant themselves, or they left themselves. I don't know. But they started the Plymouth Colony, right? So this country was founded by people who got kicked out of places.
0: I thought they left voluntarily to avoid persecution.
1: Puritans?
0: Are we not making a distinction?
1: Well, they just got left one place, right? They didn't get kicked out of a lot.
0: Well, they left because the state religion was different.
3: They left England? Amsterdam, too.
1: Oh, okay. So no, like two, but not 100.
4: I thought they left England because of persecution to Amsterdam, and then they looked around and were like,
0: nope.
4: Man, this sucks. We got to find somewhere else. And then
3: kind of like that. Yeah, that sounds about right.
4: Without, like, they didn't get kicked out. It was just like, there's nowhere for us to live here. There's too, like, there's nowhere
3: kicked
4: for us to
3: Kicked out isn't the
4: move.
3: Right term, but most Jews aren't kicked out either. They're just, you know, tortured till they leave.
2: Yeah,
1: that's
2: like,
1: a good point. What does it mean by kicked out in all of these cases?
2: Puritans left because
0: they're problematic and forced out in some form or fashion.
2: I found it weird. The Puritans were intolerant themselves. They left because they didn't want a certain liberty. And as a libertarian, though, I think the problem isn't like certain nationalities or like, oh, the Indians are ruling everything or whatever. I think the thing is like the government has all kinds of things like the military industrial complex. And until like the 70s, it wasn't Jews behind it. Like we didn't bomb Laos and Cambodia and invade all these countries because Jews made us do it. It was because the United States has a military industrial complex.
1: Mm-hmm.
2: And we did it secretly with Laos and all these things, right? So then when Jews get into power, and they do, like I said, Ashkenazi Jews do, you know, rise. They're successful, a lot of them. Not all of them, but many.

0: for them, right?
1: Right.
0: Then they get into the machinery, the belly of the beast. And some of them are part of PNAC and other, you know, things like that. And so when people finally regret what the country did, it's like invade Iraq and all that stuff. I've seen the Fuentes and other these guys are like the conscience of the neocon Republican Party. It's like, you know, we regret doing that. It was the Jews who made us do it. We would have never done it. But then he goes, we're the Groypers are going to take over, and then we're going to do the same thing. We're going to go take over all these other countries, but it's going to be us doing it.
1: Right.
0: So I think that's just like, as a libertarian, I'm like, I don't care who is in power. Just stop invading countries. That would be really nice.
1: One thing I really like about what you just said is I think it's definitely true and observable that Jews, unlike the Puritans, they can live around other people and not try to convert them to their ideology. And it's just like,
2: it's the opposite. They don't want anybody.
1: Exactly. And Christians, they act like they can't live near you unless you're also believe in the same fantasy as them. And I can't understand that. Like, I don't understand that because it's just like, it's not something that, in my opinion, should affect your neighbor.
2: Children.
1: Well, here's the thing. That doesn't affect them one. But let's say, forget the abortion thing, because as libertarians, most, I would say, are pro-life. So,
2: really?
1: I think so. That's okay. What I got the other day, getting blocked by people and all this stuff on Twitter. I don't know. I guess that's not a good poll, but let's just say, forgetting the abortion thing, because that's the one thing where anybody can possibly say that there is an argument at all about whether or not it should be libertarian or not. I still think that Christians should say, hey, these libertarians, I want to live around them, even though, like, for most part, they're more lean towards, like, more atheists than the average population, because they, like, clearly want to live life in a way that is not aggressing against other people. But no, they need you to believe in the same fantasy. Like, and I mean, not all of them, obviously, because I don't believe in, like,
2: because you're going to be their neighbor and you're going to be smoking weed and throwing orgies and all this other libertarian stuff and
1: things that don't,
2: their kids are going to look at it.
1: Okay, I'm careful to not just say nothing.
0: Muslim countries, it's even more. In a Muslim country, they take all the Christians, right? Mm-hmm. And like Iran, like if you look at the worst countries to live in, according to Christians, right? Open Doors is a group that always like ranks these countries. Iran is like at the bottom of the list often, right?
1: Mm-hmm.
0: But it's not just them either. China like enforces, like, again, you know, like an atheist policy, and the USSR used to have an atheist policy. So it's like any time that you have an official ideology, so in this country it's Christianity, in other countries it could be Islam of a certain type, right?
1: It's not Sunni official in America.
0: Yeah, so like they use the apparatus of the state to criminalize, like, Christians can't talk about Jesus in Iran. They're going to go to jail if they do. Like, they can't proselytize. Well, that's criminalizing speech. Right. That's in a Muslim country, but also like in a Christian, I feel like this country is at least more has more freedom of speech. It's sad to say, but
1: yeah, I think because it's not officially Christian. That's why it wouldn't otherwise. If Christianity became the official religion of the state of the United States, things would go to hell in a handbasket really fast, because they'd be like, now we're criminalizing, you know, just
2: blasphemy.
1: Having any other belief, blasphemy,
2: taking,
1: you know,
2: the Lord's name in vain.
1: Exactly. Like, that, it's not the official religion here. But anything else?
3: Just looking here, Iran keeps many historic Christian sites open to the public, particularly those associated with recognized ethnic minorities like Armenians and Assyrians.
1: People are just absolutely insane about Iran.
4: I just read that it's illegal for them to talk about, to gospelize in the Persian language.
0: Yeah, both are true. Like,
4: you can't speak about Jesus in the common Muslim tongue in public.
0: Yeah, like, to their credit, Iran has, like, 90 million people, and they have some minorities, like Jews, Christians, right? And they keep them on a strict leash.
1: I'm a little
0: leash.
1: Confused.
0: Like, yeah,
1: sorry.
0: You know.
2: I just like to mark that historic
1: site.
2: Because
1: Farsi is historically like the Persian people, and they weren't Muslims. The Muslims that came in, they brought Arabic to Iran. Iranians, the real ones, are Proto-Indo-European, and their language, Farsi, was a Proto-Indo-European language.
0: Yeah.
1: So
0: Iranians,
1: I don't know,
0: are basically taken over by Islam.
1: And the thing about Iran is it's one of the best of the places to live because they held up against Islam for so much longer than the others. It's only a more recent thing that they've become worse because the state apparatus became Islam, and they're trying to force it on the people. And they're holding on way harder than any other Middle Eastern country did against, like, we're forgetting about Israel, as I say this. Like, other than Israel, all the other Middle Eastern countries just kind of fell to Muslim or Islam easier and became much crappier because of that. It's only a recent thing. And this is the thing. When Trump is talking about, like, we need to go get war against these people because they're Muslims, all he's doing is double reinforcing those people that they should be with their government. They need to, like, become a more united front with their government so they survive America trying to murder them. And all he's going to accomplish is more Islam in Iran. That's what pisses me off the most, because it's just, like, built on lies.
2: Really? Not the bombing?
1: What do you mean? Oh, not, yeah, I see what you mean. Not, okay, yeah. I mean, maybe that was a hyperbolic. It's not what pisses me off the most, but the lie that Trump tells to get us in the war that pisses me off the most. That was really interesting, a fun conversation, in my opinion, Greg. Thank you for the call, but we do have another caller on the line, so I'm going to go. Well, does anybody else have anything you want to say about Greg's call or anything? I have Turd Ferguson on the line.
2: No, bring on Turd.
1: Let's go to Turd Ferguson in Pennsylvania. You're on Free Talk Live. What's on your mind?
5: Well, a bunch of things, actually. Well, first of all, Obsession is just a great movie. I was just really impressed with the acting, especially. I mean, the girl in it is just, mwah, chef's kiss. I mean, she is fantastic and very beautiful.
2: Who is she?
1: Sorry, I almost played the
3: trailer. I knew that was coming.
1: Sorry. You knew what was coming.
3: That she was an attractive woman, if Turd was talking about her in any way.
2: Who is she, Turd?
5: The Inda, whatever her name is, Inda something.
3: Indy Navarrete.
5: Okay. Yeah, oh yeah, yeah, oh all my right. God, she is a smoke show, dude. And she was very good. I was just very impressed with her performance. She's going to be the next screen queen. I can tell you right now that she is going to be a huge screen
1: queen. She kind of looks like Gal Gadot, but I actually think, in my opinion, she's kind of prettier. I don't know if she's Jewish like Gal Gadot. I just Googled it. She is Mexican-Australian, which I didn't know Australia could be a...
3: Produced on a budget of under $750,000.
1: Wow.
5: Yeah, and it's already grossed over $200 million off a $750,000 budget.
4: Is it an A24 really film?
2: Is anything not an A24 film?
4: Yeah, I mean, at the level of quality anymore? No.
5: The first A24 film, if I'm not mistaken, the very first one was Spring Breakers, and everybody knows I hold
1: what
5: that
1: is A24?
5: Dear to my heart.
2: Like a production company.
1: Oh.
2: I feel like every movie I watch is intro'd with
1: this movie is so dark. I don't like this. Like, it's like I'm looking at the trailer, but I muted it after accidentally blowing out everybody's eardrums. And it's like the entire movie is so dark, I can't even really come to a great opinion on this girl's looks. I
2: can't
1: believe...
2: You don't watch movies anyway, Bonnie.
1: How hard it is to see her. Yeah. I guess it's a horror, so it makes sense that you'd want it to be more scary, but, like, movies nowadays, like, famously have been getting darker and darker. Like, I mean, the actual literal...
4: Like, the brightness. The screen brightness.
1: Exactly. Like, when
2: the audio's getting worse, forcing everybody to use subtitles.
1: Really? Yeah. Why is the audio getting worse?
2: Because rather than going for, like, usability, like where the user can actually hear what's going on, they're going for realism. It's like, you just can't hear them. Like, you wouldn't be able to hear them if you were standing there. It's like you can't hear them in the movie now.
1: Wow. Interesting.
2: Let's just make everybody
3: I feel like
2: mumbling.
3: This all the time. I really hate the idea that I've just got to turn the subtitles on at 55, but I do.
2: Well, and it's not all your fault, Mark.
1: Yeah, maybe it's just
2: not
1: an
2: age thing. Like, the Utes are watching with subtitles because the audio is just terrible. Like, they just hired the worst audio engineers in the history of ever.
1: Is this true, Angelo?
4: Well, I just think the way television and movies have kind of, if you look at the way they've changed over the years, like, it started out as, like, a screenplay, right? A teleplay where it's, like, on a set that might as well, it's a play that's on a TV. Does that make sense?
2: They had a boom mic so you could hear the audio.
4: And every conversation was presented like you're watching them on... As if you were in a theater watching a play, right?
2: So, and if the audio was bad, they would go in the studio and redub it so you could hear it and understand it.
4: Yeah.
2: And sometimes it didn't sync properly, but that's okay because you could hear it and understand it.
4: Or even like the way these people are positioned against each other, you know, in like the shots of film. Like if you go back and watch like old black and white movies, the way the camera moves is like they're moving. It's a stage, right? Because you're not filming on a street. So the audio.
2: I think Rocky is credited for changing that with like the chest camera or whatever.
4: But you know, that whole idea of it being, it's a play first that just happened to be put on television. So the audio and the way the dialogue sequences were more like a play, right?
2: Ironically, I hate watching plays on TV.
4: Yeah, they suck.
0: Yeah, they suck.
2: Why are we getting an echo now, Bonnie?
1: I'm not sure. Okay. Turd, did you put us on speaker?
2: It's Turd.
5: Yeah, I did for a second. Sorry about that. But
1: would
5: yeah,
1: you ever do that again?
5: well, Casablanca was written for the stage originally.
2: Yeah,
5: but
2: I didn't need subtitles for that.
5: Well, yeah, of course, Casablanca is, you know, maybe the single greatest movie of all time. But A24 is great. They've made a
3: Nobody's
5: name.
3: Nobody's going to say that they frankly don't give a damn what he thinks about it?
2: About Casablanca? I mean, it was a good movie, but like, why frankly, argue opinions?
1: No, I don't.
3: The line from it, an important one. I frankly, like, my dear, I don't give a damn.
1: Yeah. Oh. I think it's like
4: the end of the movie.
2: Okay.
1: I remember seeing the movie, and I thought it was like one of those like beautiful movies. So there's that. It's just I should have to watch it again. My opinions on movies don't matter.
4: Or like The King
1: and I. I'm not a movie watcher.
4: Is that, that's a really good
1: the what?
4: Old one. The King and I.
2: I don't think I've seen that one.
4: It's about this, this British lady. I think she's either stuck in Egypt or Libya or something. And she ends up making a whole relationship. That was like one of those older, like Casablanca-esque, like beautiful story kind of movies that could have also been just as easily like a play.
2: The Crying Game.
5: Yeah, I guess you're right. The Crying Game could have, yeah, but The Crying Game was, of course, very gay.
1: This is like surprisingly colorful, and it looks like kind of new, The King and I. Sorry, I pulled up like the picture of the front. Or
2: probably
1: the front cover, or whatever you want to call it. Yeah, yeah, I know. I think that it sucks that doesn't exist anymore.
2: We'll make it super bright after the fact.
1: It genuinely probably is because it genuinely looks like The Wizard of Oz. Like when I pulled it up, okay. I thought that looks Wizard of Oz like because there's like a background. There's like some kind of a kingdom in the background behind him.
5: That movie's known for its use of reds.
1: Oh, okay. Yeah, that's the first thing that jumps out when I go to Google Images for it.
5: Yeah, but The King and I, they don't have characters in it like Rick Blaine. Let me tell you, Humphrey Bogart was just an amazing individual.
1: Was he Casablanca, Rick Blaine?
5: Or in it? Yes. Probably the greatest character of all time. But also this week, the trial for Carmelo Anthony started, and everybody now knows. Not even a week in, everybody knows that he's going to be found guilty, which everyone
1: knew
5: already.
1: That's not something you know. You can say that, oh, it's way more clear to me that he purposely, or he should be at least manslaughter, if not murder. But
2: was that not obvious from the beginning?
1: Let's just say we thought it was even maybe a possibility that something could come out and change our minds. Now nothing.
2: Oh, okay.
1: But that doesn't mean you know that a jury is not going to let him off. We just don't know.
5: Well,
2: there's no black people on the jury.
4: Everybody thought that, what was that one kid, Kenosha?
1: White women are probably worse at things like this.
4: I thought Rittenhouse was like cooked at the beginning.
1: Yeah, that's true.
2: Well, only people who weren't paying attention to what actually happened, though.
1: I wasn't.
4: Most, the average person.
5: I knew from the get-go that Kyle Rittenhouse was completely innocent because I actually watched
1: the
5: video.
1: Okay, but we're conflating two things. Yeah. It's not just, is he innocent? It's like, what will the jury do is what Angelo is saying.
2: Yeah. Well,
3: most
2: of the country still thinks he's
3: guilty. Juries do whatever they want
1: to
3: do. And it doesn't really jibe with what justice is, necessarily.
1: Right.
5: Yeah, I know. I've noticed. Yeah. And, but I'm pretty sure, you're right, they could... They could just be a bunch of people that are like, I'm so sick and tired of white people, so I'm going to do jury nullification and let this murder off. They could do that, but I doubt it.
2: It's a no-black jury, though.
1: Yeah, but not all white. I heard that there are minorities. They didn't say what kind. I've been actually following this one because I just started following this guy named AG Tactical on YouTube in the last year because he talked about Gypsy Rose. My whole thing,
2: obsession.
1: Yeah, but I've kind of gotten like past that at this point. But anyways... He talks about court cases in a really fun, he's really funny way. And when I saw the first time I saw a video of his on Carmelo Anthony, I kind of wondered what his opinion would be because he's a black young guy and he's completely consistent on his principles and everything with it. So it's interesting because he, you know, has like common sense principles about it. And he talks about how there are these black people trying to make it a race thing and he thinks it's ridiculous, but he also talks about the white people trying to make it like a war and how he like shows videos that I had never seen or anything of just both sides trying to make this into war. But he also covers the trial because that's his whole thing. He covers like court and he actually knows what he's talking about with court, which is wonderful because like with the Gypsy Rose thing, I would run into so many like random moms who have an opinion on the Gypsy Rose thing. And it's like, yeah, I'm interested in what they have to say, but they have no idea how court works and they're saying ridiculous things.
2: Right.
1: So this guy, I just totally recommend following him for if you want to follow the Carmelo Anthony case. It's interesting stuff.
5: Yeah, but there are a bunch of other black people online. Okay, I'll hold on.
1: I mean,
2: there's a bunch of black people that still think OJ's innocent.
1: I mean, there's probably white people that do. I don't know. More Free Talk Live coming up. 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
6: Don't worry about things you can't control. Isn't that what they always say? But it's about impossible to avoid worrying about what's going on these days. The government has used the war on guns, the war on drugs, and the war on terrorism to tear our Bill of Rights to shreds. But you can fight back. The 10th Amendment Center has proven it, racking up major victories. For example, when the U.S. government claimed authority in the NDAA to have the military kidnap and detain Americans without trial, the nullifiers got a law passed in California, declaring the state's refusal to ever participate in any such thing. Their latest project is offnow.org, nullifying the National Security Agency. They've already gotten model legislation introduced in California, Arizona, Oklahoma, Missouri, and Kansas, meant to limit the power of the NSA to spy on Americans in those states. We'd be fools to wait around for the U.S. Congress or courts to roll back Big Brother. Our best chance is nullification and interposition on the state level. Go to offnow.org, print out that model legislation, and get to work nullifying the NSA. The hero Edward Snowden has risked everything to give us this chance. Let's take it. Offnow.org.
7: From Feature Story News in Washington, I'm Nick Harper with the Week in Review. This week was again dominated by the US-Iran conflict and talk of a possible deal. Earlier in the week, the US and Iran exchanged two nights of strikes. And at one point, US President Donald Trump promised to hit the country very hard before taking over Karg Island, the home of Iran's strategic oil facilities off the coast of the country. Ever since Mitch McCann sent this report.
8: Hours after the U.S. completed a second round of strikes against Iranian military targets near the Strait of Hormuz, President Trump suggested that the attacks may only be getting started. He wrote on his Truth Social platform on Thursday, "The United States will be hitting Iran very hard tonight." He added that at some point in the not-too-distant future, the United States would take Karg Island and other oil infrastructure sites. Karg Island is a small coral island off the coast of Iran that handles the majority of the country's crude oil exports. Mr. Trump is frustrated at not being able to reach an agreement with Iran, despite suggesting multiple times that a deal was very close to being signed.
7: Meanwhile, the continued flare-up in hostilities worried U.S. lawmakers and was at odds with the White House's message, as Washington correspondent Simon Marks reports.
9: He sent that message over the last few hours via, according to an interview he gave to Fox News, 49 separate Tomahawk missile strikes. That's a very, very significant piece of military action to be taking when you're simultaneously saying to Congress the war's over and hostilities haven't really occurred since April the 7th when the ceasefire initially came into force.
7: Meanwhile, three Indian sailors were killed this week in a US military strike in the Gulf of Oman. Their families are demanding an investigation. The oil tanker on which they were travelling was hit for allegedly not following the US's military orders. FSN's Ishan Garg sent this report from New Delhi.
10: Father of an Indian sailor who was on the MT Sotobelo says he wants the government to investigate the circumstances that led to the death of three Indian crew members. U.S. Central Command confirmed on Wednesday that it carried out precision strikes on the vessel's engine room after the ship allegedly failed to follow U.S. military's orders, while Washington's blockade of the Strait of Hormuz continues. The Indian government says it has lodged a strong protest with the U.S. and called for an end to hostilities in the Gulf region.
7: Elon Musk this week became the world's first trillionaire after his company SpaceX went public on the Nasdaq exchange in New York City on Friday. The share price skyrocketed on the first day of trading. However, questions remain about whether the company is overvalued, especially amid warnings from SpaceX itself that it may never be profitable. For now, Musk remains a trillionaire on paper, as his worth is largely determined by the share price of SpaceX and Tesla. From Bureaus Worldwide, this is FSN.
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1: Angelo.
2: Richie Rich.
3: And Mark Edge, remotely.
0: And in the last segment, we were just talking about the Carmelo Anthony case. That's with a K, not the basketball question mark player.
1: Exclamation point.
0: And it is, imagine we all did that. Sure.
1: Four-time gold medalist.
0: Whatever.
1: Hall of Famer.
0: Don't care.
2: Is he really a Hall of Famer?
1: I think.
2: Does he have any real championships or just the gold medals? Because the gold medals are a lot easier to win.
1: He had to compete with some of the best. I mean, like, you're trying to beat Kobe. You're not going to be better than Kobe Bryant.
2: Well, do you really deserve to be in the Hall of Fame?
1: I think he could.
0: He's officially a Hall of Famer. He's inducted as a first ballot member into the Naismith Memorial Basketball Hall of Fame.
1: So the first year he was eligible, he was inducted in. So
0: and also enshrined.
1: They thought he was good enough.
0: Right. What about popularity? Does that factor into these things?
2: Yeah.
1: He was kind of a cancer on most of the teams he was on. I'm not saying he's a great guy. He could play the game, though.
0: It says he was also enshrined a second time as part of the 2008 U.S. Olympics redeem team.
2: Yeah.
0: Anyways, that was a popular basketball player, so it's, like, probable that Carmelo, with a K, Anthony, the teenager, I think still in Texas, Frisco, Texas, that murdered, allegedly, do I even have to say that?
3: Homicide until the trial's over.
0: Yeah. Allegedly murdered a boy named Austin Metcalf in Frisco, Texas, at a track meet when he brought a knife to the track meet, even though that's totally illegal, obviously. And he pulled it out, already open. Oh, that was a bombshell in the case. It wasn't just like a straight knife. It was a one that you had to flip open, and he had it already flipped open in his backpack. That came out in the case.
2: All right.
0: All kinds of things are pointing towards he was not just guilty because he admitted that he did it, but this wasn't self-defense. Like, he was looking for a fight. He was walking around at track meet with a knife open in his backpack at 10 a.m., goes into somebody else's tent.
2: Multiple times.
1: And this is on a weekend, right?
0: Honestly, I don't know if it was a weekend, but it was at school.
1: You just, it doesn't.
0: It was during school. I mean, not just school.
2: School
0: it was
2: function.
0: During a school event. You know.
1: Well, I get it's just during a school event, but you... I'm agreeing with you, but I'm just adding to the fact that he was not a track athlete. So he comes to this track meet at a school on a day that school isn't in session.
2: And not his school.
1: So he's not involved with this in any way, shape, or form. And it's just going around to other people's, like,
0: he was a track athlete.
1: Oh, okay.
0: He was a track athlete? It might have been that he wasn't playing at that time or something that you heard that, but he was
1: so
0: a track athlete.
1: So he was on the track team, that school's track team.
0: He competed in the 100 meter and 400 meter events. He was a student athlete at Centennial High School in Frisco. That's what pops up.
1: All right. So he was in another, so then, all right.
2: He went to the other team's tent to antagonize.
0: Yep. He claims that he saw a friend and, like, dabbed up the friend was the term used. But it's just like, that doesn't mean you get to stay. And people came up and told him to leave. Multiple people came up and told him to leave. This is according to the testimony that was reported to us, because the judge is being really hardball, no cameras, even for, like, Fox News or whatever, into the trial.
1: Yeah, well, it's a big thing at track meets, because a lot of teams get together from a long ways away, and they set up... it is a tent, like a cabana tent, and they all put their phones and their equipment and all their things together underneath their team tent, and then it's left unattended while these athletes go and they compete. So, like, the idea is that you're trusting your school to keep your things safe and not being absconded or messed with by other athletes.
0: Even, like, food, there was, like, crock pots going in them and like, people's, like, snacks and stuff, like, that the school prepares for them. I'm just trying to paint a picture of, it's not just like some little thing sitting there for you to, like, get out of the rain. It's like,
1: well, it is, but
0: basically
1: it's
0: this equivalent of a locker room.
1: that school's stuff.
0: No, it's more. I was saying it is not. It's more than that. It's like a little locker room because it's not. It's like there are these things called like canopies that just go up and cover you from rain. It's like I could understand somebody just being like, that's all there is in there, and it's just people standing there. Otherwise, you know, it's not.
1: Well, you would know that they're standing there because it's a track meet. You know, like you, if he is a track athlete, then he kind of knows what the deal is with other people's tents.
2: More importantly to the case, as far as self-defense is concerned, men are required to fist fight. Like, that's part of the rule.
0: They have to at least physically try to fight back? Is that what you're saying?
2: Unless there's a disparity of force, you can't escalate.
0: Well,
2: so if they're the same size and around the same age and same build or whatever, and like Austin...
4: And they're both football players.
2: They're both, yeah, whatever. Like, Austin pushes him. He can't pull a knife. He's got to, like, fight back like a man.
0: I don't know. Just looking at them, it looks like Carmelo might be smaller. Does that actually add anything?
2: Depends how much smaller.
0: Apparently, actually, he's 6'3". That blew my mind because he looks small. And
2: Austin is 6'3", or Carmelo is 6'3"?
0: No, Carmelo.
2: So that's a man-sized man.
0: Let me make sure I'm right.
2: Okay.
1: Yeah, that's not like an equal... push to stab is not an equal...
2: Right.
1: Force, right?
2: Right. So if you get pushed by another man, you can't stab him. You got to fight back.
1: Yeah.
2: You got to fist fight him until the escalation, and then like once it's escalated, then you can both escalate.
4: It's looking like this guy's gonna go to prison from these searches.
0: I take that back as unconfirmed. I can't find it really quickly. It's only pulling up the other Carmelo. But I want to go to this caller because it's an unscreened caller. Unscreened caller, you're on Free Talk Live. What's on your mind?
5: Hey, Mark, you a-hole. How you doing tonight?
4: I'm well, Mark. Dave. How are you?
5: Good, good, good. Thanks for asking. Hey, you're not so much of an a-hole after all. You've been advertising your, loan against crypto, but I haven't heard you explain it. So in summary form, could you explain it? I mean, I have a general idea, but I'd like some more specifics.
4: Sure. I'm working with a company called Salt Lending, and I'm basically helping them to find prospects of people who, have cryptocurrency. You can get a loan against your cryptocurrency. If you think the cryptocurrency is going up over the course of, the next 12 months, you shouldn't sell your crypto. You should take a loan against it. This is a suggestion. This is not financial advice, right? And if you want to take a loan against your cryptocurrency, then I would recommend emailing me at salt@markedge.org.
2: I have
4: S-A-L-T, salt@markedge.org.
2: I've got a question since you brought it up, Mark, because I've heard the same things that Dave has heard. What is to stop you from taking your loan, buying more crypto, leveraging that for greater Salt loans, and finding the infinite money glitch?
4: I think that they'll probably, they're going to know that you're there. You're like they process every loan. I don't know what their policy is as far as how much you can borrow the infinite money thing. But that's kind of the point, is to get money from your cryptocurrency while you, while you think that it's not a good time to sell.
2: But if I use it to buy more cryptocurrency, right, I've got more money to leverage for more loans.
4: Well, at some point or another, you're going to be making smaller and smaller and smaller loans.
2: Okay.
4: Yeah.
0: Well, thanks for the call, David. It's always good to have Mark remember to bring up his Salt Lending because you like to...
2: Cheap plug.
0: I don't think you're required or something, but...
2: Cheap plug.
0: I forgot to ask
4: him
0: if he wants to. I'm glad that he got to plug Salt Lending. It seems like a really good...
2: The funny thing is that I don't think Mark explained anything more for Dave that he hasn't already said in everything else he's pitched us on.
4: It's really, there's not much to know about it. It's whether you've got cryptocurrency or not. And if you do, then you want to access the value in it rather than selling it.
2: Right.
4: salt@markedge.org.
2: I'm with you. I just don't know if that, like, provided any benefit for the caller.
4: I don't know.
2: He didn't already know.
4: Maybe he was concerned that I hadn't done a library
1: more,
4: for it.
2: You can email Mark.
1: Salt.
2: Yeah, but Mark's plugged that email address, again, on, like, every other platform he's pitched Salt Lending. So... Like it was just another plug that had like the exact verbatim plug, verbiage as everything else that David's probably heard. Like, this is it. It's very simple. If your 80 to 89 IQ can't handle it.
1: Yeah, if it's laid out for you, I don't know what to tell you. That's it. The, no breeding card.
4: One
1: for
4: thing
1: you,
4: that's
1: buddy.
4: Interesting here, Bonnie, is Carmelo Anthony was 19 and Austin Metcalf, the stabbed individual, was 17.
0: Are you sure?
4: So,
0: oh, this is what it's, you're right.
4: What it says.
0: Yeah, and I
4: so
0: found a picture of him standing.
4: One of these people was an adult and the other one was a juvenile.
0: Okay. Well, I saw a picture of him standing and, you know, the mugshots where they're standing next to
2: the height
0: a ruler.
2: Level. Yeah.
0: Yeah. And it showed definitely over 6 feet, but I couldn't see exactly because they like cut off the top in that screenshot. So okay. I've been sitting here trying to Google.
2: Still,
0: he's
2: if you're over six feet, you're pretty
0: apparently
2: big.
0: 2 years older.
1: Yeah,
0: I didn't realize that.
1: 200 pounds. That's a,
2: yeah.
1: that's grown.
2: That's a man. Yeah.
0: For some reason, I thought they were both 17. So. Yeah. Oh, no, it says
2: unless he's picking
0: he's
2: a fight with a sumo
0: today.
2: Wrestler or a lineman.
0: I think they were both 17, Mark, because it says Anthony, 19, faces a murder charge for the death of 17, but he doesn't get to go over 17 because Carmelo Anthony killed him. So
4: got it.
0: I think they're both 17.
4: I'm beginning
0: next
4: to understand
0: time.
4: Now.
0: Yeah, because okay. It's been a year and a half.
2: Are they, and they're charging him
0: April
2: as an adult.
0: April 2nd. Yes, I believe so.
2: All right.
4: I suspect they are.
0: I think so, because he's facing life in prison. And 17, I think...
2: At some point, you get kicked out of life in juvie.
0: Mm. Is there like a... Well, it's probably state by state, you know?
2: I'm sure that's not a thing, because you can't have a 50-year-old guy serving life in juvie.
4: There's usually a status in between juvenile and adult called youthful offender or something like that. And that is for young adults who have... and there's often some status that's better in some way, shape, or form. But it's for young adults who... would get taken advantage of in regular prison.
0: Well, if I was on trial, I would think this was a horrible red flag for me. It said the state was expected to call 35 witnesses, but they called only 21 and then rested in 2 days. I would be like, I'm cooked.
2: That's enough, Your Honor.
0: Yeah, exactly.
1: Yeah, we rest.
0: Exactly.
2: We've corroborated everything.
1: I think we've done enough here.
0: Exactly. It's interesting. But, you know, it's actually a good... strategy because the jury gets annoyed if you waste their time.
2: Okay.
0: When they feel like they're like, we already went over this. Do we need another person saying this? Like, I wouldn't want to annoy the jury. Maybe he has a really good lawyer.
2: If the knife don't fold, you must let him go.
0: The state.
4: I don't know. Again, I'm not advocating for this or anything like that, but just a quick search here says that Carmelo Anthony at the time was 5'9" and 130 pounds, significantly smaller than Austin Metcalf.
2: Can I get that growth spurt?
4: 70 to 90 pounds and 2 inches in height.
0: I don't know if I believe he grew that much in 2 years.
2: No,
0: I,
2: you
0: wait,
2: can.
0: Boys,
2: you can.
0: I forgot.
2: Yeah.
0: I stopped growing by like seventh grade,
2: yeah.
0: So. Yeah.
2: No, there's people that spurt up about that even more than that.
0: Okay.
2: Like once they hit college.
0: Well, I mean,
4: boys are different than girls.
0: Austin was also 17, so I wonder how tall he was, but it seems impossible to Google these things.
1: Yeah, my uncle graduated high school at like 5'8", and then graduated college at 6'2".
2: Yeah.
0: Oh, wow.
4: You just put murder in the title, Bonnie, and then you get the right Carmelo Anthony.
0: Okay. I was putting things, but anyways. I found a picture of him standing over 6 feet tall for sure, but it might have been more recent. I couldn't get much info from that.
2: It's
0: picture.
2: Weird if that's the mugshot then, because the mugshot would have been like at the time
0: well,
2: of arrest.
0: I was just trying
2: still
0: to
2: have been 5'9".
0: Describe the word as in like a picture that clearly the cops took. I don't know if it was a mugshot. Because there's like the famous mugshot, there's no ruler or whatever you want to call it.
2: For his prison yearbook?
0: Yep.
2: Line him up, boys.
0: Oh my goodness.
2: Let's get your quotes out.
0: So I don't have much else to say about that. I think it'll be really interesting to see how people react when he is most likely found guilty. Like, are people gonna riot about it? I kind of think not. I kind of think it's overblown. At first, I was a little thinking it might because I saw like some footage and it almost seems like people being paid. It was like a group of like 10 black people, mostly women, some men, and they had megaphones, and they were saying, and they had like instruments. And they were like hitting drums and they were saying, I declare, I decree, Carmelo Anthony is free. And they're just screaming that over and over outside the court. And then it's like day two, it looks empty outside.
2: Yeah.
0: You know, it's like a photo op. And it's just like, I don't really believe most people are that dumb.
2: Yeah, they are. Because again, there's people that still believe OJ is innocent, and there's still people
0: that
2: believe.
0: Yeah, but not most, right? I don't think
2: most. Well, it depends
0: people.
2: What community you go to, but there's like all the leftists still believe that Kyle Rittenhouse is guilty.
0: Oh yeah,
2: mm-hmm. Right. So like
4: well,
2: they just won't.
4: I don't know what to believe because I've stopped believing the media and the mainstream media. I truly don't know what happened in this circumstance, and I don't really believe in the judicial system either. I'm not saying Carmelo Anthony is not guilty. I'm saying I'm a guy who is, you know, currently in Costa Rica talking about some news that I read. And I've been on the radio long enough and seen enough trials to be so jaded at this point. I just don't believe anything that any of these people say.
0: What about,
2: well, how
0: like,
2: many witnesses would it take to
4: call the ones who want to be left alone? And they are the ones who just won't leave us alone. And
0: I'm basing my opinion right now on just witnesses who are not the government. You know, like if I only based my opinions on a jury, I'd feel like that applies to me. You know what I mean?
1: The fact is he did stab him and he did
0: and
1: die.
0: He admitted
1: like
0: it.
1: That's a factual thing that happened. So like, I guess the
0: we haven't heard
1: court trying to put morality on it. You know, that's, you know, the court's here or there. But the fact is he did stab this kid and the kid did die. Like that happened.
2: There's a specific way to tailor your defense for a self-defense defense, right? Like you have to declare that up front and say, hey, we're going to put on a self-defense defense. And then you go about trial doing that, where the facts aren't necessarily in question, but the surrounding events are. And then you got your competing stories of, you know, oh, he was just a nice boy at a track meet trying to talk to his friend under the tent. And this white dude didn't like him and pushed him a couple times and, you know, had that stabbing coming. Right. Like that's how you would have to frame it if you're the defense.
4: Well, the defense is also going to say a big white boy, you know, is, you know, pushed around this little guy and that there's something to do with a 3.5-inch blade, but only 2 inches.
0: I mean, is a 5'9" teenage boy really little?
2: That's about all the penetration I get.
4: I was.
0: 5'9"?
4: This kid is the same height I was when I graduated high school, same height and weight I was when I graduated high school, and I was pretty narrow.
0: I mean, you're
2: still...
0: I was
2: talking about the 2.5 inches of penetration, but go on.
0: I mean, but... I don't know. How
1: well,
0: do we know
1: Mark,
0: that Austin is bigger?
1: Were you a three-sport athlete in high school?
4: A what athlete? I was no athlete.
1: No athlete. Well, this kid's playing football, track, and probably something in the wintertime.
0: Black people have denser bones, scientifically proven.
2: Mark was a three-girlfriend guy in high school.
4: I was 4 proms.
2: That's impressive.
0: So I don't know. I don't know that we know that the other guy was bigger, but I am interested to see what Carmelo Anthony's defense will say because they rested on a Saturday, which is kind of weird. I thought that
2: it's doesn't Sabbath. Go on a Saturday. It's Sabbath.
0: But
2: so do lawyers have to rest?
0: They didn't have it on Sunday at all. But I am interested to know starting Monday, do they declare right away? Like opening statements. Yeah. So we'll kind of find out right away what their defense is going to be. Like if they're trying to say it's.
2: Yeah, well, if the prosecution rested, the defense now gets to put on their defense and call their own witnesses and say, like, you know, we're not saying he didn't stab him. We're saying he stabbed him for a very good reason, and that's because he feared for his life, and this is why.
0: I also have trial tomorrow for a parking ticket.
2: Take him down, Bonnie.
0: I didn't really prepare at all. Last time was so professional.
2: Do you have to prepare? Like, they didn't drop it? Usually,
0: nope.
2: Oh, man. They're on to you.
4: Make them prove that you parked the car.
0: No, they can't.
4: Of course they can't. But what they're going to try to do is that you suffered, permitted, or allowed someone else to do it. And what I used to do is keep in my car a piece of paper that says, I do not suffer, permit, or allow anyone to park this car illegally. Mm-hmm. And I signed it and notarized it. So I feel like I could get around that. I don't know how you work it, man. Exactly.
0: I did it before. I'm going to just try to see if I could do the same thing again. But
2: well, do what Mark did because you're going to get another parking ticket and then see if that defense works. Yeah.
0: Do you think they'll send me to jail time if I say, okay, you got me, but I'm not paying the fine of $15.
2: Yeah, because in New Hampshire, right? I don't know. Is it everything in New Hampshire? You can go to jail in lieu of paying the fine.
0: Right, but do you think they'd actually send me?
2: Yeah, like it's $50 a day, so maybe you get like a couple hours in jail.
0: I wonder if they do itemize it like that, or that's not the word.
2: Or
0: but
2: maybe it's 1 day minimum.
0: Yeah,
2: so you might get one.
1: So wait,
2: day
1: how
2: in
1: much
2: jail.
1: Does it cost the state to?
2: More than that,
0: it
2: which is why it's a great activism.
0: Yeah. They have to pay the cop to be there to, or you know, if it's Jane or whatever, the meter maid, they have to pay that person to be there. They have to pay the lawyers.
4: She's still alive.
1: I mean, if you decided to go to jail,
2: she's going
1: to
2: get 3 meals.
1: Yeah, that's what I'm saying. Like, how much does it cost?
2: They're going to have to launder her jail suit. She's going to get issued jail underwear and slippers that they're not going to reissue.
0: Do I get to take them with me?
2: Yeah.
4: One thing before we get any further.
2: I use my jail sentence as shower service for a long time.
4: It's not Presbyterians that Greg was talking about. It's Episcopalians.
0: I think that's what I heard. Because I Googled that.
4: I thought he said Presbyterians over and over again.
1: No, he said Episcopalians.
0: Interesting.
4: Okay. Episcopalians are just people in the United States that were members of the Church of England, basically. So they're Anglicans in England and Episcopalians in the U.S.
0: I wish I had it up
1: That makes sense that they would be overrepresented in like the 13 presidents.
2: Original colors.
1: Oh, like as WASPs.
0: Yeah, Washington was one of the ones listed. It said that George Washington, James Madison, James Monroe, William Henry Harrison, Tyler, Taylor, Pierce, Arthur... What? I don't remember a president called Chester A. Arthur. Is that a president?
2: If you're reading it from the list, it is, Bonnie.
0: But this is Google AI, so for I know, it was lying. Right. That doesn't even sound familiar at all. That was the 21st president of the United States. Anyways.
1: Didn't one of those guys die like 2 months in? Like,
0: maybe it's him.
2: I thought that William Henry Harrison, I think, is that one.
0: Oh, and he was one.
2: Yeah. That's why, for libertarians, he's the best president ever, because he couldn't do anything.
0: Nice.
2: Didn't have time to do anything.
0: F.D. Roosevelt, Ford, and George H.W. Bush, all Episcopalians.
1: So then, but George W. wasn't?
0: Yeah, that's a good question. I don't know.
2: It's an AI answer.
0: Yeah, true. That's a good point. Was George Bush an Episcopalian? Let's see what it says.
2: If they're not on the money, I don't know if they were a president. And even if they are the money, I still don't know if they were a president.
0: It says, doesn't work like that. Well, his son... George W. Bush was raised Episcopalian, but later joined the United Methodist Church.
2: Son of a
1: Texan. Yeah, that makes sense.
0: I don't know.
2: Does it?
1: Yeah, there's a lot of Methodists in Texas.
2: Okay.
0: Well, I wanted...
2: Is that where they moved? Like, Texas is the Methodist?
0: I don't know, honestly. I lived in Texas, and I never really knew what a Methodist was.
1: I'm pretty sure, like, the Methodist schools are, like, in Texas, like the big colleges.
2: I mean, Utah's got the Mormons.
1: Yeah, SMU. Yeah. SMU is Southern Methodist University. That's, like, the biggest...
0: Is that in Texas?
1: Yeah.
4: There's functionally no difference between Presbyterians, Episcopalians, and Methodists, as far as I'm concerned.
2: Well, you brought it up.
4: Big, bland, Christian.
0: Yeah, Ian was, his parents were Methodist, and in my opinion, it's like he just doesn't know anything about what his parents believed or anything, like any of the specifics. He just knows they're Christian, and I'm like, didn't you go to the churches? Didn't you go to, like, what's it called, vacation Bible school every year, or whatever you want to call it, but... He did. He went to camps for Christianity, and he doesn't really have any clue what they actually believe.
4: Because they don't believe anything.
0: Exactly.
4: Special.
0: Right. Yeah. Okay, well, not even just special, but...
2: You can also go to church and not pay attention. And if you're going to camp, you're going to be checking out the chicks. As long as there's chicks there.
0: He was recounts making ice cream.
2: Okay. Say, or in Ian's case, like playing magic.
0: Exactly.
2: Girls.
4: I don't think magic would be necessarily allowed at a church.
0: Yeah, paraphernalia. You had to sneak in.
2: Yeah.
0: My parents one time took away some magic from my younger siblings because they didn't want it in the house. They told me I just had to get out of the house because I was like 18.
2: I'm pretty sure my auntie's against Harry Potter.
0: Yeah, I wasn't allowed to watch Harry Potter.
2: Witchcraft? Not in this Christian home. Ouija boards are real.
0: Outright witchcraft, correct. I mean, I guess it makes sense if you're a Christian to not... I just feel like if you're consistent as a Christian, you wouldn't want your kids to watch... Or watch or read Harry Potter. You know what I mean?
2: Okay.
0: I'm not saying it's
1: I think there's a distinction. You can sit your kid down and be like, hey, this is a novel written in 1994 by a British woman that portrays...
0: Still whetting their appetite?
1: I guess. I just think you're a better parent if you can differentiate between...
2: They'll try to, like, use the witchcraft to realize it doesn't
1: fiction.
2: Work.
1: Yeah.
2: But prayer does.
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4: My Patronus, it's a platypus.
0: What?
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0: odds with the White House's message, as Washington correspondent Simon Marks reports.
1: He sent that message over the last few hours via, according to an interview he gave to Fox News, 49 separate Tomahawk missile strikes. That's a very, very significant piece of military action to be taking when you're simultaneously saying to Congress the war's over and hostilities haven't really occurred since April the 7th when the ceasefire initially came into force.
0: Meanwhile, three Indian sailors were killed this week in a US military strike in the Gulf of Oman. Their families are demanding an investigation. The oil tanker on which they were travelling was hit for allegedly not following the US's military orders. FSN's Ishan Garg sent this report from New Delhi.
2: Father of an Indian sailor who was on the MT Sotobelo says he wants the government to investigate the circumstances that led to the death of three Indian crew members. US Central Command confirmed on Wednesday that it carried out precision strikes on the vessel's engine room after the ship allegedly failed to follow US military's orders, while Washington's blockade of the Strait of Hormuz continues. The Indian government says it has lodged a strong protest with the US and called for an end to hostilities in the Gulf region.
0: Elon Musk this week became the world's first trillionaire after his company SpaceX went public on the Nasdaq exchange in New York City on Friday. The share price skyrocketed on the first day of trading. However, questions remain about whether the company is overvalued, especially amid warnings from SpaceX itself that it may never be profitable. For now, Musk remains a trillionaire on paper, as his worth is largely determined by the share price of SpaceX and Tesla. From Bureaus Worldwide, this is FSN. This week, the FIFA World Cup kicked off with the opening match in Mexico City. It's the largest ever football tournament, with a record 48 teams taking part across three host nations, Mexico, Canada and the United States. Security was tight ahead of the opening game amid problems over entry visas and thousands of unsold tickets due to high prices. Ever since Tony Waterman was in Mexico City with the fans.
3: Those ticket prices ranging, most of them from hundreds of dollars into the thousands of dollars per ticket, really puts this World Cup out of reach for the average soccer fan. I was talking to a couple just yesterday who said they spent $7,000 on two tickets to today's opening match between Mexico and South Africa. And those are tickets that are in the nosebleed section of this stadium here in Mexico City. So that is very expensive for a lot of people. But as you mentioned, the FIFA president really defending this ticketing strategy, saying that it's a reflection of the demand for the World Cup.
0: This week, renowned British artist David Hockney passed away at the age of 88. He was best known for his paintings of swimming pools, including one titled Portrait of Two Figures. It sold for over $90 million and held the world record price for a living artist. FSN's Laura Bentley sent this report from London.
4: Hockney's work has been long admired throughout the 20th and 21st centuries since he made his name in the art world in the 1960s. A statement from Hockney's representatives said he passed away peacefully at home on the 11th of June, just 1 month before his 89th birthday. The director of London's Tate Britain Arts Gallery described Hockney as an immensely important figure and an endlessly inventive artist with a unique vision of the world.
0: And that's the Week in Review. That's Feature Story News, Nick Harper reporting.
5: A new report finds climate change skeptics could reach catastrophic levels by 2020. The nation's gratuitously sexual couples announce plans to wait in line at Six Flags. And Grandpa looks absolutely precious in his new baseball cap. Offering a one-stop shop for all your peerless online news summary needs, this is The Onion Week in Review. In response to the escalating violence and rising death toll in Gaza this week, Israel unveiled a new defense system to deflect accusations of human rights violations. Israeli officials praised the new safety structure's ability to intercept an international barrage of war crime allegations and divert criticisms of Palestinian civilian casualties before they can ever hope to make contact with the Jewish state. In other news, a new state law requires doctors to scale an 18-foot wall surrounding abortion clinics. A study finds high school students retain only one-third of their obsolete curriculum over the summer, and a man's anxiety is not about to let depression muscle in on its turf.
6: This is the Onion News Network.
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1: FCC will do it live. It's Riley O'Bill.
2: And Angela.
0: And now we've got an early caller. So we're going to start this show by going straight to the phones. If you would like to join the fun, again, that phone number is 603-283-6160. You can call in as Sarah in New Mexico has done. Sarah, you're on Free Talk Live. What's on your mind tonight?
1: Sarah, you're early.
3: Oh, I'm surprised that you took my call.
0: That's what we do here.
3: Sometimes the first hour is like whatever you guys want to talk about, you know? I have to wait until the next hour.
0: This is the whole point of this show is so that people will call in and talk to us about things.
1: And here you are.
3: Yes.
1: What are you going to talk to us about?
3: Well, did I tell you that we dropped to the number ninth? Ninth ranking, we're the ninth worst pedestrian fatality.
0: Oh, that's all?
2: Weren't they number one, right? One to nine, that's like a 900% improvement. Yeah,
0: Is that accurate, Sarah? Is this an improvement?
3: Well, it's an improvement, but it's kind of beautiful because I think the year before, 2004 or something, we killed 104 for this day. So we only killed 84, so that drops down us into the ninth. Ninth worst state per capita.
0: Did you say it went from 1,200 to 89?
2: No, I think it went from 120 to like 84.
0: Oh, okay.
3: No.

0: You
1: No,
0: want that?
1: I was riding my bike and I kind of saw it coming, so I had time to act appropriately, and we collided. But I didn't get hurt. I dented her car and I yelled at her.
0: Well, that if you get injured, that don't make it to the data statistic. I'm sure they keep track of it, but it's
1: I
0: not
1: think they keep track
0: important.
1: of it if the cops get involved. But a lot of times, if nobody gets hurt, they're not even going to call the cops because they're too busy for all that. Nobody wants to sit around waiting for those guys.
2: Well, especially if like you're not hurt and her car's damaged, it's more like, what am I gonna wait around for? Like, she's already learned her lesson. That's,
3: Yeah, her car's
2: $3,000 of
3: already
2: body
3: damaged.
2: work.
3: That's fine.
0: So anyway, so I mean, I think a lot of like road riots, speeding cameras put in, Hawk lights put in, and we have like self-stopping cars, auto stop from the front and the back.
2: Yeah, those new
0: That
2: Teslas with the auto brake feature.
3: Cars are getting
0: yeah, or
3: crazy
0: the
3: nowadays.
0: standard.
3: Next thing you know, they'll put a kill switch in them.
2: What do you mean? They already have.
3: Oh,
1: Next
3: dang it.
1: thing you know, they'll be able to remote drive them without you consenting. Oh,
3: Yeah, they're
1: wait.
3: going to drive you right to the police station.
1: They could. Or to the quarantine
0: Well,
1: center or whatever's appropriate.
3: yep.
1: Or they just stop when you get to the limit of your 15-minute city.
0: Well, didn't they, anyways, but, didn't they, like the biggest thing is the backup. They ran over their own children on tricycles and they kill their pets, backing up out of the driveway. That was a big deal. So you get a rear view camera, you actually see what's in the back when you're backing out,
1: Yeah. I think
0: So
1: that happened
0: that
1: here.
0: comes.
1: I think that happened here in Keene, actually. I think somebody got backed over by a grease truck, like the truck that comes and empties the grease bin at the McDonald's or
3: Oh
1: whatever.
3: wow, that's
2: Oh, didn't
3: crazy.
2: this
0: Oh
2: just
0: wow.
2: happen like
1: Yeah, I
2: a
1: think a
2: couple days
1: couple.
2: ago?
1: Yeah,
2: Or a
1: pretty
2: week or two
1: recently,
2: ago? Yeah.
1: Yep, and that
0: Well,
1: happens.
0: how could they?
1: You
3: You gotta be
1: really gotta
3: aware
1: pay
3: of things,
1: attention when you're
3: kids.
1: backing up.
2: I'm pretty sure it was like an old
0: Yeah,
2: man
0: but
2: that got
0: exactly.
2: hit by the, wasn't it?
1: I think so, yeah. Yeah.
0: But I guess the old man, they don't they have like a hearing problems? They can't hear, the motor's running. They have, they're practically deaf, like many elderly people, and they don't wear hearing aids.
1: You wouldn't catch me in
0: Yeah,
1: that
0: you don't.
1: condition hanging out behind a large truck, but also, you gotta
3: Yeah,
1: be
3: but
1: careful
3: still,
1: when
3: you're
1: you're
3: a little
1: walking
3: more
1: around.
2: Yeah, well,
3: walking
2: you're
3: and
2: trying
3: stuff
2: to
3: like
2: shuffle in
3: that.
2: to get your burrito bowl for the day. The next thing you know, you're underneath a grease
1: I don't
2: truck.
1: know why I'm eyeballing that truck suspiciously from like 20 feet before I even get near it. I'm not walking behind that thing.
0: I heard about this like a driving monitor device, like a black box or whatever, and then they were reporting that your driving behavior automatically to your insurance companies,
1: Yes.
0: and then they got sued because they were not. I mean, they had to tell them before they bought the car. So that and they found out afterward they're doing all this without prior knowledge.
1: No worries.
0: Like when
1: Pretty
0: they.
1: soon that'll all be standard. You'll be told
0: Oh,
1: on for everything you do all the time.
3: you gotta keep everybody safe, after all, and make sure
0: Well,
3: everyone knows what you're doing.
0: you know what? You think I kind of, to me, I kind of like that idea.
1: Yeah.
0: You're not entitled to speed and run red lights just because nobody's catching
3: Neither are
0: you.
3: you entitled to know what I'm doing,
1: I
3: Sarah.
1: kind of would like the idea if I could trust the people making up the rules. But they make up these rules like, if you smoke weed, we might put you in a cage for 55 years. Or, so I'm a little wary of that kind of a situation.
0: So, I mean, do you think we're gonna get over it? Do you think we're gonna get over this? They sued and they won. You know what I mean? Because I guess when they were by, what motor was it? Was it Chevrolet or was it, I don't know, some Ford? It was an American car. They had these monitoring device, and they have all these inside the rental cars, right? That's part of the standard. All of the rental cars that you rent have these monitors device. That's just it, right? You can't ask for, I would like to rent a car with no monitoring
2: Well,
0: device.
2: that's because that's their property, right? Like, if I buy the car, like, I give you, let's say, $12,000 for a vehicle, I'm expecting there not to be extra trackers on it if it's my vehicle. Now, if I went to a third party, like a enterprise, and I said, hey, let me
0: Right.
2: use

0: car. Well, they can attach to their car whatever they want to track me. Like, that's fair. That's their car to do with what they want. Like, they don't want me to steal their car. Like, what if I just took off with it? They want to be able to recover the vehicle. But if it's my car and it's been tracked without my knowledge, you know, you see the problem with that?
1: And I think a lot of cities have low-end car rental places. A lot of them are just called rent-a-wreck or whatever. And you can rent older vehicles. They probably have they're probably not making enough of a profit to buy the monitoring devices.
0: Well, I mean, now it's just an Apple AirTag, dude. You can just epoxy an AirTag to the frame.
1: Yeah, I guess that's true.
0: They're pretty cheap, those tracking devices.
1: What she's talking about is, like, something that monitors your behavior while driving.
0: Well, yeah, you can check. I mean, they got apps. So what is that, Life 360? You can see in real time how fast somebody's moving down a highway.
1: Yeah.
0: And I wouldn't be surprised if they started selling that data to insurance companies on the back end without telling you. I bet it's already been done.
2: Oh, really? Without your consent?
0: Well, you probably consented in the 8 pages of, you know, I accept these terms and conditions when you open the Life 360 app.
3: And you're like, here we go.
0: Yeah, I want to be able to track my teenagers. So they just hit consent, and then they make their kids do it. And now your kids' data is getting collected by a third party.
1: Yep.
0: Everywhere they go, everything they do.
1: You totally agreed to be a human centipad.
2: I guess the parents that want these kind of things, and as you're a minor, you don't have much rights. If your parents are helping you pay for your car...
0: But the parents aren't expecting that a third party. You know what I'm saying? I understand the parents want to have access, but now Life 360 has unfettered access to all of these people's data. Does that make sense? It's not on a local network, Sarah. Like, once this kid gets tracked, the government could technically go in and be like, hey, we want to see where this kid's been in the past 6 weeks, and we're going to pull this Life 360 data, and the parents don't even have to know or consent. Because Life 360 is the one that has access to the data, not the parents. You see, so that's actually circumventing the parents' right to know what's going on with their kids.
2: Well, you know, I'm in a favor of this because a lot of the minors have done such crazy, stupid things running around all over the place.
3: Sarah, they've done this for generations.
0: Yeah, did you not do anything crazy when you were a teenager? Did you just stay inside all day? Like, what were you? Were you not out causing a menace with your friends?
2: Yeah, but you know, we have means like this tracking device to.
3: Oh, come on! Teenagers want to get around those tracking devices, Sarah. It's what they know how to do best. It's going to be such a fun challenge for them.
2: Yeah, but you know, it's kind of like curfew. How many cities have curfew? It's to keep. I think Albuquerque had a curfew for a while. And then ACLU got involved, and they abolished it. But it was all the young kids, just minor teenage young kids under 21 running around, causing havoc and all kinds of. We had a curfew for a while. I don't – that's the same thing, that pattern as a curfew. So why not? Because monitor the behavior and see where they're at. What's so wrong with it?
1: Well, maybe – So what's wrong with that is that you're punishing an action that's caused by growing up in a society where you have no spiritual guidance and you have no
0: autonomy
1: passage and you have no hope for the future because everything looks like absolute destruction. So why not have fun and run around and, like, steal things and break stuff? Makes sense to me.
2: But they know. I would say that the gangs are recruiting underage kids to commit murder.
0: That's been happening since...
1: Yeah, that's old stuff.
0: I mean, that's like... That's even like ancient Rome stuff. Right? Underprivileged children have been being recruited by older individuals to do their dirty work for time immemorial.
3: It's like CIA, for them to feel like they belong to other groups, do that all the time.
1: What did they get out of it? A feeling of belonging, a feeling of being part of something.
0: Yeah, it's no parents, man. You got somebody that's going to actually look out for you for once, and all you have to do is put a pokey thing in between somebody's ribs. You know, and somebody who's fought for survival the entire time, that might not be that big of a deal in exchange for, like, a family. Or, like, you know what I mean? And for a child who's never had stability, any sense of stability... it's like a fishing lure. It's like that one SpongeBob episode where the hooks are really shiny and they have food on them. you know, like, it's a trick, you know, because kids grab the first shiny thing you put in front of them without understanding fully the consequences, if that makes sense. They're more impressionable.
1: Yeah, they just haven't had enough life experience to understand that that's not going to lead them to happiness. Like, it looks like an accepting...
0: Pinocchio and Pleasure Island, right? Like, that's, like, kind of the whole arc of that part of the story.
1: Uh-huh. The problem is they just keep switching these groups out.
2: The Roman days?
0: Yeah, they recruit kids for street gangs, like for pickpocket rings, the whole nine. That's been a thing forever.
2: Really, Roman days going back, what, 3,000 years?
0: Oh, yeah, yeah, 100%. A group of kids bump into you into a busy market square, and then they run off, and the next thing you know, you don't have your coin purse anymore. Like, that's been a regular occurrence. And then there's some shady guy in an alley surrounded by kids taking his cut of all the dealings. I mean, is it Oliver Twist? Doesn't that include? I haven't read that book in a long time. I'm pretty sure that story includes something like that, you know, where the kids have to work for like a criminal syndicate. It's like a group of kids and some adult man who, you know, manipulates them and abuses them.
2: Well, you know, I was told that the rental cars in Albuquerque, they will not rent to Albuquerque residents. Because somebody had the cars would be taken to Mexico and go to a top house, and they would disappear.
1: Fantastic.
0: I mean, that's kind
1: of... Don't rent to anyone in Albuquerque.
0: I know a lot of hotels won't rent to you if you have a local ID.
1: Huh.
2: Yeah, you're right. We're doing that here. I think Holiday is doing it here in Albuquerque. What about you guys? So if you got local ID in New Hampshire, they will not rent to you?
0: If I'm like a few cities over, it doesn't matter. But like if I know some places, if you have a local to that town's ID, they either won't rent the room to you or they'll add like $250 to your deposit. Because they think you're going to throw a party, like a hotel room party or something.
1: For anybody that this is a problem for and they'd like to get around it, you can get... very cheap permanent residence in, I think, North Dakota or South Dakota. Look into it, and you'll find out. And they'll give you a driver's license out of that state and everything. It'll look like you live there. You only have to show up, like, I don't know, for a week, one time ever, and then you're good.
3: Oh, wow. That's awesome.
1: Yeah.
0: It's like that little Montana with registration, dude. You register your car once, you're good forever.
1: Yeah, it's like that, but for your residence. So.
0: That's cool.
1: Yep.
2: So I think the Holiday Inn is kind of more of the low, like a cheaper hotel, so that it attracts a lot of like human trafficking and drug use. They rent the room to do drugs. That's what I'm saying. But they're not the Sheraton.
1: Black markets are great.
2: Expensive. Huh?
1: Black markets are great.
2: Yeah, and then they use hotel rooms for all of the shenanigans, you know, the local people.
1: Well, you call shenanigans, I call entrepreneurism.
3: Oh, man.
2: Yeah.
0: We're just making money.
1: I mean, I've witnessed people.
0: Also two things that have been existed since the Roman times is somebody's peddling drugs and somebody peddling sex workers.
1: See, I've witnessed in this world at least one person that could function on daily heroin use, and I would trust them to do so. And also one other person that could function on daily methamphetamine use, and I would trust them to do so.
0: So how many people do you walk by that have Adderall prescription that we don't even know about?
1: Right. Adderall is probably not as...
0: It's like one chemical off. It's like one little thing off from methamphetamine.
1: Yeah, I think I might rather just synthesize my own pure ephedrine in a coffee pot in the garage or something. if I were into it, I don't like doing it, and I don't want to do it, but I think people that want to should, and there are people that want to, and that demand ought to be satisfied.
2: Well, I used to Holiday Inn. They don't want to get into the same situation as the Motel 6. Motel 6 got sued because the girls that were being trafficked, pimps beat them up in the lobby, and everybody ignored them. They were crying out for help to people that work in the hotel. So, I mean, Holiday Inn, they accept, you know, Albuquerque residents to rent there. That's what they're going to use
0: it
2: for.
0: No, that's true. Those women won. I think the people who worked, the night managers were in on it, kind of like.
1: Oh, interesting.
0: And they would, like, freak out. So they sued Motel 6 and just happened to win because Motel 6 employed the people who looked the other way for these traffickers.
1: Oh, so the cops wouldn't get called or whatever when somebody...
0: Yeah, when somebody's screaming, like, help me, I need, like, this man is not my boyfriend. And the guy would be like, I don't know what you're talking about, lady.
1: And that is the negative side effect of making a market illegal.
3: Yeah, you can actually recruit others into your market.
2: Wait, so you know for sure that the girls won? Because I think they shut everybody up once they settled. I stopped hearing every stuff.
0: Oh, if they settled, well, then I call that a win. If you got money out of it, you know what I mean? That's, yeah, that's winning. That's a win.
3: Well.
0: That's why you sued them, was to get an X amount of dollars out of it. So.
1: Yeah, and I don't know anything about it. That's a very individual circumstance. That might classify as they were there doing voluntary work, or they might be, as you put it, trafficked. I don't know. So it all depends on that.
2: Being beat up in the lobby and
1: oh yeah, being beat up is not okay, and certainly help should be offered. So for them to block that help from coming, and that's where it runs into problems.
2: But you say that they're being paid off, or they're just afraid of the pimp beating them up?
0: No, I would definitely say paid off.
1: Yeah,
0: more than likely. It's easier to buy somebody than to hurt them.
1: But do you see how none of that would be, none of that would be going on if they were in northern.
0: Oh no,
1: northern Nevada, where they have brothels and you can just.
0: She's okay. It says in November 2025, somebody brought a suit against Motel 6 in North Carolina, alleging that staff knowingly allowed her to be repeatedly victimized when she was 16, at times acting as a lookout for the cops. Saying that the workers looked out, like, was looking, watching out for the police to show up. So that sounds like he was probably in on it.
1: Yeah, that's definitely dirty.
2: But this is North Carolina. That's not New Mexico. New Mexico is a human trafficking state. Why do you think Jeff Epstein came here and, like, bought a ranch?
1: Yeah,
2: he knew if he got busted, he's not going to get prosecuted much. This is like a human trafficking state.
1: Yeah, his
0: a lot of those southern, just the whole southwest United States is like a human trafficking hub anymore.
1: It's everywhere.
2: Oh, yeah. I was told that that's also in Nevada. What is it? Las Vegas, Nevada? That's that big hooker thing that they're running out there.
0: Well, they've been doing that since the 50s.
2: Oh, God. So, and then those girls are being trafficked. So, So, I mean, that explains why. So Holiday Inn says, no, we're not going to get involved in any of this because the Albuquerque people that want to rent our room is all going to be prostitution, traffickers, dope dealers, all this. And we're not going to get sued like Motel 6 and have the managers get bought out. That's probably how they're getting around with it.
0: Well, that's their right. They own the properties. that's just a smart business decision. I wouldn't rent to locals either. If I owned a hotel, just simply on the, unless, you come with me with like a bug, like you're getting your house fumigated. Like, here's my paperwork. I'm getting my house fumigated. I need to stay in this hotel because I live here. But if you're just like showing up and being like, yeah, I live down the street, but I just want to rent a hotel for tonight. I'm a little wary.
2: Yeah, they're up to no good, right? I can just imagine what the situation was, all the things that go on. That's about
1: it. It's unfortunate. Things wouldn't be like that if all of the if you didn't have all the involvement of the thugs. The bludgies that'll show up and mess things up, and people making laws that don't necessarily make sense for everybody. Give us a call. The phone number here is 603-283-6160, and thanks for the call tonight, Sarah. You can call in, as Sarah has done. This is Free Talk Live.

0: You can't win if you don't enter, and you actually can improve your chances of winning a prize drawing if you wrinkle up your entry blank. 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I'm Holland Cook.
1: From Feature Story News in Washington, I'm Nick Harper with the Week in Review. This week was again dominated by the US-Iran conflict and talk of a possible deal. Earlier in the week, the US and Iran exchanged two nights of strikes. And at one point, US President Donald Trump promised to hit the country very hard before taking over Karg Island, the home of Iran's strategic oil facilities off the coast of the country. Ever since Mitch McCann sent this report.
2: Hours after the US completed a second round of strikes against Iranian military targets near the Strait of Hormuz, President Trump suggested that the attacks may only be getting started. He wrote on his Truth Social platform on Thursday, "The United States will be hitting Iran very hard tonight." He added that at some point in the not-too-distant future, the United States would take Karg Island and other oil infrastructure sites. Karg Island is a small coral island off the coast of Iran that handles the majority of the country's crude oil exports. Mr. Trump is frustrated at not being able to reach an agreement with Iran, despite suggesting multiple times that a deal was very close to being signed.
1: Meanwhile, the continued flare-up in hostilities worried US lawmakers and was at odds with the White House's message, as Washington correspondent Simon Marks reports.
3: He sent that message over the last few hours via, according to an interview he gave to Fox News, 49 separate Tomahawk missile strikes. That's a very, very significant piece of military action to be taking when you're simultaneously saying to Congress the war's over and hostilities haven't really occurred since April the 7th when the ceasefire initially came into force.
1: Meanwhile, three Indian sailors were killed this week in a US military strike in the Gulf of Oman. Their families are demanding an investigation. The oil tanker on which they were travelling was hit for allegedly not following the US's military orders. FSN's Ishan Garg sent this report from New Delhi.
4: Father of an Indian sailor who was on the MT Sotobelo says he wants the government to investigate the circumstances that led to the death of three Indian crew members. US Central Command confirmed on Wednesday that it carried out precision strikes on the vessel's engine room after the ship allegedly failed to follow US military's orders, while Washington's blockade of the Strait of Hormuz continues. The Indian government says it has lodged a strong protest with the US and called for an end to hostilities in the Gulf region.
1: Elon Musk this week became the world's first trillionaire after his company SpaceX went public on the Nasdaq exchange in New York City on Friday. The share price skyrocketed on the first day of trading. However, questions remain about whether the company is overvalued, especially amid warnings from SpaceX itself that it may never be profitable. For now, Musk remains a trillionaire on paper, as his worth is largely determined by the share price of SpaceX and Tesla. From Bureaus Worldwide, this is FSN.
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1: Riley O'Bell,
2: and Angelo.
0: So, I guess, I don't know, the stuff most people are talking about is Trump. Whenever I hear people just, like, talking, they're talking about Trump.
2: Yeah, well, I feel like we've been talking about Trump for 15 years.
1: We've been talking about him for
2: 10. I guess like 11 years at this point.
1: Yeah, pretty much.
2: Well, because didn't he run in 2012 as a joke, too, and just didn't...
0: But, I mean, he's been a topic, like, he's been a topic in the media since I was a kid. We used to make fun of him because he was, like, he bankrupted casinos. Like, how do you bankrupt casinos, man?
1: I don't know. Trump imagines himself to be a businessman. People say, he's such a great businessman. He's bankrupting casinos.
2: Yeah, I don't know. I think,
0: I'm not sure how, sure how he got bailed out, though. And that's, that was by the Rothschilds.
1: Yeah.
2: Or the Adelsons. Or do you think he owes the Adelsons money?
0: Well, Wilbur Ross directly worked.
2: Well, I know the Adelsons are huge casino owners in the United States.
0: Wilbur Ross worked directly for Rothschild Bank, and he was the banker that helped Trump out of his situation, specifically at that time. I'm sure it's all, you know, they're all very much friendly with each other and whatever. Right now, we're going to go to the phones. We've got a caller in Charlotte, North Carolina. You're on Free Talk Live. What's on your mind?
3: If our black markets are good, Stu, then so is the commissioning of murder. Just like your poster boy for hypocrisy.
0: You know, I've been talking about this recently. This, oh my goodness,
3: hey,
0: man.
3: Hey, where's Penguin hiding after I caught him fabricating lies?
0: Hey.
3: After he was accusing the government of fabricating everything.
0: What kind of substances do you take on a regular basis?
3: Why are you changing the subject?
0: I'm just wondering. I'm curious about you, Skeeter.
3: Well, but
0: I
3: just showed you another contradiction in your reasoning, right? You said all black markets are good. So is all exchange relative to due to aggression. Do you like that? You want to adjust your thoughts?
0: You want to let me address that, or are you just going to run right through it? Because I can address it.
3: Okay, sure.
0: This is how it's non-contradictory. I don't exactly agree with what they call the non-aggression principle. Sometimes aggression is perfectly warranted, and sometimes I think even murder is warranted. You won't hear a lot of libertarians say that either, I don't think, but I'm not exactly a libertarian either.
3: Where is it warranted? Except for, like, the save... Where's it wanted? Let's say, other than like saving lives, maybe in a utilitarian sense. Try not to reference utilitarianism. Let me hear your reasoning. Why is murder in some cases so good?
0: Well, when you abort a child, that's murder, and sometimes you need to do that so that you don't die.
3: Yeah, sounds utilitarian in nature. What about when you you hire somebody because they were scamming some people on your website?
0: I don't know. I've never
3: hire
0: done
3: somebody
0: that.
3: You hire an assassin because they're stealing from your customers. Is that a legitimate case for murder?
0: Maybe. Maybe not. I don't know. I'd have to be in that situation before I decided.
3: Well, if you're a utilitarian, there's an amount of theft that can warrant that. But
2: does the murder get the money back from my customers? Or am I just killing the guy?
3: Does it matter?
2: Well, yeah, because if I'm just trying to rectify the money missing, then what do I gain from just taking this man's life? Because the whole point is I'm running a business. I'm getting scammed on my business. I got to figure out a way to get my money back.
0: Trump would tell you that the murder of the leader of Tren de Aragua gang recently was justified. You can't say that wasn't murder. Dude just hanging out. got blown up.
3: But if you're, so what I add, like, if you're really utilitarian, theft, you shouldn't really care about theft. Like, restitution is irrational.
0: What?
3: Again,
0: no.
3: It's irrational. It's just emotional.
0: It depends on what utility you're serving, right? Mine is total reduction of human suffering.
3: Total utility or total productivity.
0: I don't care much about productivity. I care about the reduction of human suffering.
3: Yeah, but what does it matter if the person who's suffering doesn't produce anything?
0: It's distasteful
3: to society. Like, do you really care about the suffering of
0: a my preference, which is subjective.
3: A lazy person that's suffering on a bum? Yeah, but value isn't subjective, right?
0: Yes, like, it is. That's where I assign my value, because it's subjective. Come on, man.
3: Yeah, but evolution isn't subjective. Evolution is utilitarian.
0: I doubt that you know very much at all about evolution. Like, tell me, how many species have turned completely from one thing into a completely different thing? How many times has that been observed in nature?
3: Wait, you don't believe in, like,
0: it goes from one species to a completely different species.
3: Yeah, you don't believe in that? Like, you can even see it in progress, like with wolves and domesticated dogs. Like, they're the same species, but you're starting to see them. Eventually, you know, you can expect them to despeciate. I don't know what the word is.
0: They're both canines, and they haven't become anything other than canine.
2: Yeah, they'll stay in Canada probably forever.
3: Yeah, but you don't believe in, like, this species? I don't know what the word is.
0: Like, selective breeding and stuff? Yeah, I farmed rabbits. I know that you can put one rabbit with another to make fancy colors and make them different shapes and sizes and all kinds of different characteristics. That's an epigenetic thing. It's not really, doesn't have anything really to do with evolution.
3: I don't know what evidence Darwin found on the Galapagos Islands. Find different species and evidence.
2: It was like specialization from island to island, I think. It was like the finches. I'm pretty sure it's the Galapagos finch. And on some islands, there were more bugs, so those finches had, like, pointier beaks to, like, catch more bugs. And then on the islands that the finches had to survive on other foods, their beaks were adapted to that food source, even though they were technically the same finch. And he was like, well, what's going on here? And that kind of developed into this idea of evolution.
0: Yeah, and adaptation is not the same as what they're calling evolution.
2: Yeah, I believe in adaptation. You can even see like horses that go wild again, like out west, after a couple generations, they start to get the lines, almost like zebra lines, kind of like the African wild donkey gets. Mm-hmm. Just in a couple generations, those colors start to come back out because they're advantageous to hiding. And
0: right.
2: Oh,
1: so
2: the
1: butterflies change colors. It's a similar thing.
0: Yeah, pigs.
2: No, I don't think the horse is not a horse anymore. It's not going to, the stripes aren't going to suddenly change it all the way to that.
0: Right, it's still,
2: you know, it's going to stay a horse. Aquinas.
3: But I don't think the adaptation can be so severe that it totally separates them species wise. Like, this doesn't seem like a too far
0: fetched. Maybe. Theoretically, it seems like, I guess that could happen. I just don't see any examples of it happening. I know. So go ahead with that.
3: I wanted to talk about, you know, since I disproved Penguin, like, I caught him in a lie, right? They didn't rule blockchain tracing was inadmissible. When in fact, they actually, do you remember, like, last time I accused you guys of being as biased as the cops when it comes to defending your own gang members. And I brought up Ross Ulbricht, right, as a clear-cut hypocrisy case. You're a poster boy for hypocrisy, just like I said. And Penguin accused the police of, prosecution of fabricating all the evidence against Ross Ulbricht.
0: Stop it with the Ross thing. Holy cow. What is your personal beef about this?
3: His only argument, I can talk whatever I want about, stop interrupting. And his only argument against,
0: when you do it all the time and you don't get anywhere with it.
3: Well, I'm addressing last time, right?
0: All right.
3: Penguin accused the government of fabricating all evidence when he himself, his only argument was a pure fabrication.
0: It was
3: a lie. It was not, well, you can look it up. You remember it. He said that blockchain tracing Bitcoin, was inadmissible in court because there was a ruling in Ian's case. That was false. There was no ruling.
0: No, it was just a thing they decided. It was just a thing they decided they wouldn't bring into the case. It wasn't a ruling. It was an agreement between...
3: For Ian or Ross?
0: For Ian.
3: They did. For Ian, I don't know. Well, I know some of the... They did bring it in. They did... They just used more public sources so that they couldn't use... the black box argument against their tracing. But they traced the Bitcoin and showed the jury. That's what got them, convicted of that charge. Now let's talk about Ross Ulbricht, right? Ross Ulbricht is direct Bitcoin tracing. The FBI, they didn't even need, they had a witness, but he wasn't even an expert because they had the wallets both on the Silk Road and the wallets found on his laptop.
0: Right.
3: So how is that fabricated? This is all in the blockchain. We can even see his
0: listen,
3: payment.
0: Listen, you have not done anything to refute what I've said about it. Okay, Penguin's not here, so you can call on him when he is here.
3: I just refuted what you said.
0: What did I say?
3: You said
0: I didn't say anything about the chain analysis.
3: You said they didn't bring in the blockchain tracing.
0: I didn't say that.
3: Which is false.
0: About Ross's case.
3: Which is another fabrication. What did you say? Clear it up.
0: You gotta switch. Just quit switching between cases, because now I don't know which one you're talking about.
3: I'm giving you a chance. In Ian's case, you said they didn't use blockchain tracing.
0: As far as I know, that's the understanding I have, is that the lawyers agreed they wouldn't use chain analysis as part of the evidence.
3: No, yeah. See, now you're playing with words, just like a dishonest cop, right? They used tracing, but they chose not to use chain analysis to a reactor.
0: I guess. I don't know. Did they even need tracing? Ian didn't deny that he sold Bitcoin to people. That was what he was doing. He talked about it on the radio.
3: I don't know all the details in Ross's case, but they needed to prove that he was...
0: Okay, so now you want to go back to the Ross thing. All right, so we're done with the Ian thing. Then we're going to talk about Ross now. You haven't refuted anything I've said about it. Multiple people had access to the DPR login.
3: I've refuted everything you said from the judge being unfair, right, to sentencing, which fell into federal guidelines with the objective scoring.
0: Double life.
3: He scored a 50
0: plus 40
3: concurrent,
0: years.
3: Right? There are two life sentences
0: fair.
3: For two different groups of charges, and
0: two life
3: another 40
0: plus
3: for another
0: 40.
3: Charges that were all concurrent. Right?
0: And that was fair.
3: It was all concurrent.
0: For starting a market online, because he wanted to sell magic mushrooms.
3: Remember
0: that was
3: his
0: fair.
3: Federal offensive score? He scored a 50 out of 43, right? 43 already recommends life for even a first-time offender.
0: What are you talking about?
3: And his federal got his offense score, right? There's an objective offense score.
0: How is that calculated?
3: Numerically. I think most of his score was based upon how much drugs he sold on the website. And you know how much the murder for hires contributed to his score of 50? Two points.
0: So when you say that he sold on the website, as far as I know, all he sold as far for drugs on the website was mushrooms and maybe some weed.
3: Stop playing games.
0: He was running a marketplace for other people to buy and sell things.
3: Yeah, that's a crime in itself. If I start a website for murder
0: How
3: for hire...
0: How dare you buy things you want? That is
3: I
0: so criminal.
3: If I start a website for murder for hire, am I guilty? Would you find me guilty in the court of law? Would I knowingly start a website to facilitate murder for hire?
0: No, I would not.
3: Which Ross Ulbricht would have died for.
0: I would not call that a criminal action.
3: Let's not look at the case. I just wanted to bring up one strange fact about Ross Ulbricht, right? Look at how he's behaving now that he's free. He's sworn off interviews. Like, this guy is a compulsive liar. He's a compulsive manipulator. He thinks you're dumb, and he's right.
0: Whatever, man. Look, I didn't vote for Trump, so I was indifferent. You know what I mean? Like, in fact, if it came down to it.
3: Obviously, the way you're acting, you're just like the chief of police.
0: If it came down to it, and I had to decide, shut your face. If it came down to it, I would have left him in there. And this is why. Because I don't think it was a good deal what happened with Angela and the Libertarian Party and making a deal with Trump and the Republicans. It's, you just got a bunch of nasty all over you. And for, like, it's a tragedy that Ross got thrown in there, but he's not a bargaining chip. Humans aren't like that. He should have been let free, not because Angela got Trump the Libertarian vote. Do you see what I'm saying?
3: Well, I like you to bring that up because it just adds to the libertarian hypocrisy. You guys are willing, you know, all these wars are on your head now if you guys made the difference, right? All these brown babies that are being bombed.
0: I have never voted. I have a clean record.
3: Well, I'm talking about the libertarian movement in general who got
0: it. Well, libertarians aren't the smartest cookies on the block. Thanks for the call tonight, Skeeter.
1: You have more patience than I do.
0: That was a fun Skeeter call, but thankfully
2: I like some science.
0: Somebody else.
2: I have fun with the science.
0: We now are gonna go to Turd Ferguson. Turd, what's on your mind tonight?
4: Well, Angela McCardle is a sexy queen. One thing that you forgot when you're.
0: I don't know what she looks like. She might be. I don't know.
4: She is. She's a. No, I almost said a bad word.
0: Yeah,
4: I call her something. Just in the last thought. Well, you know, I don't like Skeeter, but he was right about a few things there. Penguin, I don't know if I'd call Penguin a liar, but he's definitely extremely disingenuous, which is why so many people make fun of him. I mean, he'll basically defend just about anything. If it relates to the Free State Project or libertarianism as a whole, I find the hills that he will die on to be laughable, quite frankly. He's quite the character, Penguin. But geez, I wish he'd finish fixing up the Matrix server. I really missed that server. I spent a lot of time in there, had a lot of fun in there. And I'm starting to go into withdrawal for not being able to make fun of Cocktail. So I'm really hoping that gets back up and running pretty soon.
0: Yeah, but, I guess that's where you really shine, right, is trolling in the rooms?
4: Yeah, I mean, that was my favorite thing. That was my favorite part about it.
0: Yeah.
4: I mean, I trolling is life.
0: For all of that. Trolling is life, sir. I get it. I'm glad you find your enjoyment there. That's not my thing.
4: Well, I mean, if you're not trolling, you're really not living your life to the fullest. I believe it was the great Buddha that said trolling is the spice of life. It really makes life worth living, in my opinion.
0: Well,
1: who said that?
0: Yeah, I could. You know, I can get down with that sentiment. I'm more selective about my trolling targets. I won't troll anybody that will be trolled. They gotta deserve it, in my opinion.
2: I think they got to be more reactionary.
4: Well, yeah, but you guys have opportunities to troll Skeeter all the time. You don't. You just let him call in and ramble and ramble and ramble. Which I guess maybe it can get hard if he's just talking over you all the time. Or cutting you off. But
0: if I were a caller, I might troll a lot more. But as the host of the show, it's not exactly supposed to go like that. I don't know, maybe I'll try it out, put on full troll mode one night and see how far we get.
2: Just rage bait everybody that calls.
4: Well, Peter's problem is that he wants to be really smart, but then when he talks, you can't understand a word he's saying because it's all convoluted and none of it makes any sense. And it's all like one big non sequitur.
0: Yeah, it's all very disjointed.
4: Yes, exactly. Which I don't know, maybe he's a genius actually, and that's why he can't connect two thoughts together in a way that makes any sort of sense.
0: Could be.
4: I've heard some really smart people do that. But the problem is that I guess being smart doesn't really matter when nobody understands what the hell you're talking about. So,
0: yeah,
4: that's a problem with him.
0: Yeah, also being real smart's no good if your empathy deleted too, which I suspect he might be.
4: You know, I find him to be incredibly annoying. I don't even know why you take his calls anymore. You take his calls and you take Sarah's calls.
0: That's the point of the show. We'll take anyone's calls.
4: Yeah, but should you really be able to bore people to death? I mean,
0: If there's somebody behind them, we'll get rid of them and talk to the person behind them, as we're doing right now.
4: Well, yeah, but it's okay to set some ground rules, you know what I mean? Like, if you're a perpetually boring caller,
0: absolutely.
4: Like Sarah Skeeter.
0: If Mark's in the studio and we get a boring caller, as soon as they say one boring word, he's like, get rid of this. he does not have any patience for that.
1: He's done radio for years.
4: That's why I like Mark.
0: Yeah, we all like Mark.
4: Yeah.
0: He is good on the radio.
1: He is.
4: I was going to say, yeah, but you let Sarah and that idiot call in, but you banned James Whittakind. What's up with that? James Whittakind is, like, probably the single most entertaining caller maybe in the history of the show.
0: He's very compelling. I'll agree with that.
4: Yeah, he's extremely entertaining. I used to fast forward the show to his calls specifically so I could hear his calls.
0: Well, at some point when it all just kind of started being the same gross stuff, I actually started skipping over his calls. Just hit the forward 15-second button a few times.
4: Mm-hmm. Yeah. But you know who else was a good caller a couple times was Nikki. I used to work with her, and she followed me on Facebook, and then, you know, I'd sign up, like, because I'd simulcast Free Talk Live on my online radio network, and then I'd even have, like, a feed going right to my Facebook, and I think she'd see it, and that's why she'd call in. But she would get really mad because she was like an angry liberal. But let me tell you something. Nikki was sexy. She had a really fat butt and great boobs and a nice – and, oh, that waistline. Oh, yes. But she was an older Canadian blonde woman. She's very – actually, I guess she was like blonde. She had like strawberry hair, like a reddish blonde. Very sexy. But she'd call and get all mad because, I don't know, for all kinds of reasons, I guess, because you didn't share every single liberal viewpoint, every far-left viewpoint there was in the world. Kind of like Sarah, except Sarah was too dumb to get mad. That's the difference between Nikki and Sarah. And I'm sure Nikki's hotter in real life. That would be the other difference. All right, thanks for taking my call. I appreciate it.
0: No problem. Thanks for calling tonight, Turd.
2: I just don't know what to. I don't know how to. I'd have never seen this Canadian woman.
1: Oh my god.
2: Am I supposed to sit there and be like, yeah?
0: Yeah.
2: Oh yeah?
0: Yeah.
2: Tell me more, dog. Let me.
0: If me and Tony put a thing together and we were just like, you know, sitting there trying to make small talk, it would be so awkward because I'm so not into anything that guy's into.
1: Yeah, I hear you.
0: I mean, sure, I like, you know, like, I. Beautiful women.
1: I agree. Beautiful women are great.
0: And, you know, like, music's good. I don't like his taste in music at all, but music's a good thing. And, like, I don't know.
2: I don't know. Sometimes I question if his pop, his love of pop is just like a front to try to talk to younger women, but it just makes him look like a creepy uncle more than like a, you know, like somebody they'd want to go on a date with. You know what I'm saying? Like, oh, did you hear that new Swift album?
1: Right left.
2: Oh, yeah. He's probably slaying, talking about the latest Swift album.
1: Probably.
0: Yep.
2: They just want somebody who'll listen.
0: Well, if you'd like to call in and get your thoughts on the air, the phone number here is 603-283-6160. Otherwise, we will just talk about probably Trump, I guess. It's kind
1: Do
0: of
1: we fun. Have to?
0: No, we don't have to, okay. But it's just, I mean, that's what everybody talks about.
1: Yeah, we got to talk about something about Trump, I guess.
0: And people are all like...
2: A new deal, we're ending the war.
0: Oh, yeah.
1: We're ending the war again.
2: Yeah, didn't you know the deal's 75% of the way there?
1: Oh,
2: we're
1: going to
2: sign it tomorrow.
1: Oh, yay, I'm so excited.
2: The missile strikes to follow Monday.
0: I'm so confident.
2: Peace in the Middle East. Yeah. Just 24 hours away, folks.
0: Give us a call. Do you believe the guy? The phone number here is 603-283-6160. 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
9: From feature story news in Washington, I'm Nick Harper with the Week in Review. This week was again dominated by the US-Iran conflict and talk of a possible deal. Earlier in the week, the US and Iran exchanged two nights of strikes, and at one point, US President Donald Trump promised to hit the country very hard before taking over Karg Island, the home of Iran's strategic oil facilities off the coast of the country. Ever since Mitch McCann sent this report.
10: Hours after the US completed a second round of strikes against Iranian military targets near the Strait of Hormuz, President Trump suggested that the attacks may only be getting started. He wrote on his Truth Social platform on Thursday, "The United States will be hitting Iran very hard tonight." He added that at some point in the not-too-distant future, the United States would take Karg Island and other oil infrastructure sites. Karg Island is a small coral island off the coast of Iran that handles the majority of the country's crude oil exports. Mr. Trump is frustrated at not being able to reach an agreement with Iran, despite suggesting multiple times that a deal was very close to being signed.
9: Meanwhile, the continued flare-up in hostilities worried U.S. lawmakers and was at odds with the White House's message, as Washington correspondent Simon Marks reports.
11: He sent that message over the last few hours via, according to an interview he gave to Fox News, 49 separate Tomahawk missile strikes. That's a very, very significant piece of military action to be taking when you're simultaneously saying to Congress the war's over and hostilities haven't really occurred since April the 7th when the ceasefire initially came into force.
9: Meanwhile, three Indian sailors were killed this week in a US military strike in the Gulf of Oman. Their families are demanding an investigation. The oil tanker on which they were travelling was hit for allegedly not following the US's military orders. FSN's Ishan Garg sent this report from New Delhi.
12: Father of an Indian sailor who was on the MT Sotobelo says he wants the government to investigate the circumstances that led to the death of three Indian crew members. U.S. Central Command confirmed on Wednesday that it carried out precision strikes on the vessel's engine room after the ship allegedly failed to follow U.S. military's orders, while Washington's blockade of the Strait of Hormuz continues. The Indian government says it has lodged a strong protest with the U.S. and called for an end to hostilities in the Gulf region.
9: Elon Musk this week became the world's first trillionaire after his company SpaceX went public on the Nasdaq exchange in New York City on Friday. The share price skyrocketed on the first day of trading. However, questions remain about whether the company is overvalued, especially amid warnings from SpaceX itself that it may never be profitable. For now, Musk remains a trillionaire on paper, as his worth is largely determined by the share price of SpaceX and Tesla. From Bureaus Worldwide, this is FSN. This week, the FIFA World Cup kicked off with the opening match in Mexico City. It's the largest ever football tournament, with a record 48 teams taking part across three host nations, Mexico, Canada and the United States. Security was tight ahead of the opening game amid problems over entry visas and thousands of unsold tickets due to high prices. Ever since Tony Waterman was in Mexico City with the fans.
13: Those ticket prices ranging, most of them from hundreds of dollars into the thousands of dollars per ticket, really puts this World Cup out of reach for the average soccer fan. I was talking to a couple just yesterday who said they spent $7,000 on two tickets to today's opening match between Mexico and South Africa. And those are tickets that are in the nosebleed section of this stadium here in Mexico City. So that is very expensive for a lot of people. But as you mentioned, the FIFA president really defending this ticketing strategy, saying that it's a reflection of the demand for the World Cup.
9: This week, renowned British artist David Hockney passed away at the age of 88. He was best known for his paintings of swimming pools, including one titled Portrait of Two Figures. It sold for over $90 million and held the world record price for a living artist. FSN's Laura Bentley sent this report from London.
14: Hockney's work has been long admired throughout the 20th and 21st centuries since he made his name in the art world in the 1960s. A statement from Hockney's representatives said he passed away peacefully at home on the 11th of June, just 1 month before his 89th birthday. The director of London's Tate Britain Arts Gallery described Hockney as an immensely important figure and an endlessly inventive artist with a unique vision of the world.
9: And that's the Week in Review. That's Feature Story News, Nick Harper reporting.
15: A report published this week found that a growing number of Americans are being forced to make ends meet by collaborating on songs with Miami-based rapper Pitbull. Citing rising income inequality and a turbulent job market, the report found many U.S. citizens moonlighting as recording artists, mixing drum beats, and guest starring on tracks for the Latin American producer.
16: It's exhausting. Between being part of Pitbull's entourage anytime he's on a club tour and mixing new hooks for him every few nights, I barely see my wife anymore. It's not like I want to do another remix with Avicii, but we really need the money. Okay, sure. I need to get back to work.
15: In a groundbreaking find, paleontologists this week unearthed the earliest known dinosaur stickers on record. Reportedly discovered in a box labeled Greg's Room, the excavated remains of the reptile adhesives include such stunning specimens as a Triceratops featuring the words Dino's Rock, an Apatosaurus sticker, and the extremely rare puffy kind.
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1: Riley O'Bell,
2: and Angelo.
0: All right. You guys don't want to talk about Trump. So we're talking about something Trump adjacent, I guess.
1: All right.
2: It's all kind of is anymore, right? Isn't he the president? He's technically in charge, theoretically in charge of the government, on paper. Isn't he supposed to be the most powerful man on the planet?
0: The chief puppet in charge.
2: Well, that's what they keep telling me, is that he's the most powerful man on the planet.
1: He's the most
2: making deals for me and you.
0: Except for those people that he's beholden to. We got this story here from Cointelegraph. U.S. lawmakers renew strategic Bitcoin reserve push with ARMA bill. Under the American Reserve Modernization Act of 2026, Bitcoin must be held for a minimum of 20 years unless used to slash national debt. That sounds good up front, right? They either got to hodl,
1: yep,
0: or they got to spend it on the national debt.
1: Except they might just spend it on the national debt.
0: U.S. lawmakers have renewed efforts to codify a U.S. strategic Bitcoin reserve with a new bipartisan bill. Bipartisan, I love that word. On Thursday.
1: Yeah.
0: It just triggers me into thinking things are great. And
1: I know, right?
0: Go America.
1: Go America.
0: Everything's
1: going
0: so good.
1: Everything's
0: going
1: to be the best thing in the world. We're going to have money flowing in the streets. The economy's going to turn around.
2: I know. I think it really sucks that when I was younger, maybe even like a kid, I was like, oh my gosh, I'm going to be alive for... like 250, there's going to be a bunch of big celebrations, and all that wind is just taken out of my sails right now with the way things are going,
1: yeah.
2: And it's like...
0: That's how it was at the turn of the millennium, too. Like, I remember as a kid thinking about how cool it was going to be when it turned to 2000. It was going to be so cool. It wasn't that cool. Anyways, they have a new bipartisan bill. On Thursday, they seek to acquire around 1 million Bitcoin over 5 years. That is a tall order. That's 1/21st of the BTC network. I wonder how they plan on getting that. The American Reserve Modernization Act of 2026 would establish a strategic Bitcoin BTC reserve digital

0: triangle area.
1: Yep, I think there's been a bunch of that.
0: So why are we just using that? Where's all that? So we have to acquire. They're gonna, now, are they trying to acquire more, or are they gonna?
1: Well, they probably already sold that, and there's probably people upset about it, and so now they're doing this.
0: Well, that makes sense.
1: That would be my guess, because that just sounds like, you know, what they would do. ARMA, sponsored by 16 members of Congress, builds on the Bitcoin Act, which was introduced in July 2024 and updated in March 2025. Shows here a social media post from Nick Begich. America's reserves balance sheet is a critical component of our nation's insurance policy, bolstering our currency and providing insurance during times of uncertainty. Over time, the prevailing sentiment as to what constitutes a durable store of value can shift, and as such, it is important for us to recognize this fact and provide the flexibility needed to broaden America's portfolio of reserve assets. The American Reserve Modernization Act, ARMA, ensures digital assets in the possession of the federal government will be consolidated across government and protected as a reserve asset for future generations. Protecting these assets from the whims of Congress or future administration. In an interview on Sunday, Patrick Witt of the President's Council of Advisors for Digital Assets referred to ARMA as version 2 of the Bitcoin Act and said the White House has spent considerable time examining the legal implications of a Bitcoin reserve. It's a breakthrough as far as getting everything in place, legally sound, properly safeguarding the assets.
0: Well, that's because, and I don't know if you've heard anything about this, but Japan's, like, in a monetary emergency, and they're looking at having to dump U.S. bonds. And if Japan dumps U.S. bonds, there'll be a run on U.S. bonds, and everybody's going to dump them, and
1: Oh, that's coming.
0: Yeah, it's coming. And I think this is just like this is another can cake. Mm-hmm. I feel like because now if we have Bitcoin reserves,
2: because they don't want the people to know the economy is collapsing quite yet.
0: Yeah, well, it's always just been. I mean, it's been forever like trying to put Band-Aids on a sinking boat.
1: Oh, they'll tell you it's still fine when it's.
0: Well, I'm just saying this Bitcoin. This is almost like we have to have something tangible to try to pay somebody something. So you know what I mean? We have to have some kind of not bonds that we can lean back on. Because it looks like this is like short time for the U.S. bond market. Especially if this continues in Iran the way it is.
1: Oh, yeah. Yep. The push for a federal policy comes as the U.S. currently holds 328,372 Bitcoin, worth more than $25.5 billion, the most of any nation state, but has sold portions of those holdings through court-ordered actions over the years. The U.S. is already one of the largest holders of Bitcoin in the world, but Congress has never set a federal policy on what to do with that asset, said U.S. Representative Jared Golden, one of the 16 co-sponsors of the bill. Under ARMA, Bitcoin must be held for a minimum of 20 years unless it is sold to reduce America's national debt, which topped $39 trillion on Wednesday.
0: Ooh, I wonder if they could use Mark's thing and borrow against their Bitcoin.
2: There you go. Salt Lending.
0: Salt Lending.
1: Give the folks over at Salt Lending a call. I think that was Mark at Salt Lending.
0: I can't remember either.
2: Yeah, try Mark at Salt Lending.
0: Sorry, Mark. I messed up your plug. Yeah.
1: Like the Bitcoin Act, ARMA also seeks to acquire up to 1 million Bitcoin over 5 years through budget-neutral strategies, meaning it would avoid using taxpayer money. So, yeah, they want to steal them. U.S. Representative Mike Kerry agreed that as digital assets continue to grow in importance, the bill could strengthen America's long-term economic position to help keep it competitive on the world stage. Yeah, that's what the Bitcoin nerds want.
0: I can't even read that number. I looked up how much 1 million Bitcoin was worth. It's just a string of numbers, dude. It looks like a case number more than like a dollar amount.
1: My brain's trying to. Is it 6.2 or 3 trillion at this point, or is it 600?

0: 620 or 630 billion. I can't remember.
1: I'm thinking it's closer to the 600 billion.
0: Yeah, I think it's that. Hang on, no. Yeah, I don't know. My brain doesn't want to do that math at this moment.
1: No, me neither.
0: Strive CEO and Chairman Matt Cole said ARMA is the single most important crypto legislation that could come out of Washington, D.C. ARMA could strengthen transparency measures property rights. Quarterly proof of reserve reports and independent third-party audits of the Bitcoin reserve would be published under ARMA, Begich noted. The bill also seeks to protect digital property rights by affirming that the federal government may not impair the right of individuals to own or self-custody digital assets. Huh, that's interesting.
1: Repeat that one more time. I was reading about
0: the last sentence, and that's how this article ends. The last sentence said the bill also seeks to protect digital property rights by affirming that the federal government may not impair the right of individuals to own or self-custody digital assets.
2: Well, at least we'll have the right to own our own crypto.
0: Yeah.
1: Well, I think that's actually like almost a huge. That'd be like landmark, wouldn't it?
0: I mean, permission. Making you already have the right.
1: Well, yes, okay. Sure, but at least it's in writing now. If I go to court, I can at least point to their rules. Mm-hmm. They're going to drag me into their court anyways. At least their rules, I have some...
0: Also, they're highly contradictory, though. And
1: they always are. It's about hiring a smart enough lawyer that he can grab the gray areas where you need them to build you a defense to get you out of the, you know, their room, their struggle session.
0: Mm-hmm. So, and then this also doesn't say that it's been, like, proposed, or it just sounds, the bill has a sponsor. I don't know if it's already been put forward. It just says they have renewed efforts to codify this thing.
1: Oh, so this isn't even, like, on the floor? They're just talking about it?
0: Yeah.
1: This feels like a nothing burger article.
0: I know all the Bitcoin maxis and number up, go up guys got to be real excited about this, though, because... You know, once nation states start hodling, number's going to go up.
2: Oh, yeah.
1: Oh, yeah.
2: You know, most people are like, oh, Bitcoin is more exciting when number go up, and we want the government to have it so we can have the number go up. But the average, but those of us who've been with crypto the longest are like, you know, I don't know if I want that. I want something outside
1: the system. That was the end goal of crypto the whole time, dude.
0: I agree. It's just such a stupid function compared to what it could actually do.
2: I know.
0: You could nearly free the entire world with it.
1: No, the whole point has been to get a nation state to hold enough to make the number go up.
0: Yeah.
1: That's why it's been pushed the whole time. That was the end result of, you know, if it's the new kind of currency, then eventually the nation state will... You know, start adopting the new kind of currency.
0: Mm-hmm.
1: And if anything, that gives it even more legitimacy in the eyes of a normie, right? Maybe not great for what we wanted it to do, but that's the end result of these things, right? It's a new technology. Eventually, it's going to continue to get adopted by the masses. And then eventually, the government's going to sniff it out and get involved. They always do.
0: Yep. All right. We'll talk about PFAS.
1: In the water?
2: Forever chemicals?
0: In everything.
2: We could talk about that. Yeah, let's do it.
0: This comes from Cassie B. at Natural News. Title of this one is PFAS Forever Chemicals Face Regulatory Shift Under Trump, Sparking Debate on Health Protections. The Trump administration's latest push to address PFAS synthetic forever chemicals linked to cancer, immune dysfunction, and developmental harm has reignited a fierce debate over whether the effort will protect public health or delay critical safeguards. At the heart of the initiative is a $1 billion funding package for underserved communities, proposed drinking water rule changes, and a controversial plan to restart regulations for 4 PFAS compounds. U.S. Health Secretary Robert F. Kennedy Jr. and EPA Administrator Lee Zeldin, leading the effort, insist the move prioritizes honest science and clean water, but critics warn it risks years of regulatory gridlock and continued exposure for millions. That's what I would guess is going to happen. The PFAS paradox. PFAS chemicals used in everything from nonstick cookware to firefighting foam persist in the environment and human blood for decades. The Agency for Toxic Substances and Disease Registry, ATSDR, released a draft toxicological profile for PFAS in 2018, proposing minimal risk levels for far more stringent than the thresholds EPA had previously used as guidance. The final profile was published in 2021. By 2024, the Biden administration set enforceable drinking water limits for six PFAS compounds, a first in 27 years, aiming to protect over 100 million Americans. Now, the Trump EPA proposes to rescind or delay those limits, claiming the Biden rules were legally flawed and rushed. The previous administration didn't follow the procedures and substantive step-by-step requirements of the Safe Drinking Water Act, Zeldin stated, defending the reversal. What the heck?
1: I don't know. I get torn on these things.
0: We're going to make America healthy again. So.
1: Yeah, but do I want to... It's the government. Do
0: no,
1: I want them doing anything?
0: You.
1: Like, I... You know? It's that...
0: if I want
1: companies
0: doing,
1: poisoning me or the government interfering with my ability
0: them,
1: to make money, it's like a, you know...
2: It's a catch-22.
1: Yeah, can I just not have clean drinking water and be left alone?
0: What is
1: so wrong with that?
0: The problem is, right, with government, is that they're not going to stop these companies from doing this stuff, and they're going to stop you from stopping these companies from doing this stuff. So that effectively protecting these companies and allowing it so that they can do this stuff, whereas these companies would never get away with it if it were just up to you and I.
1: No, that's true. That's true. I've made that argument before, too. It just makes me think about, I get, you know, old 50s cowboy movie. Well, maybe not 50s, but like the Magnificent Seven, you know, they're fighting the cattle baron.
2: Yep.
1: Trying to take over the town. And it's like, well... You know, those seven, it takes men like that to, like, stop these corporations from railroading everybody.
0: Mm-hmm.
1: And I just don't think that's, how do you even do that when they just fly a drone with a dime-sized piece of C4 right into your forehead? You know, and you don't even see it coming. Like, what do you do? What do we do? What do you do?
0: I guess you need your own drones. I don't know. I don't know exactly what you do. I know that, it's not... I don't know.
1: Yeah, I know. I don't mean a black pill, but I'm just saying, like, it feels like, you know, I asked, you know, the most dangerous words you hear for all the wrong Ronald Reagan's done. But, you know, I'm from the government and I'm here to help. Yeah, that is terrifying words. But it's also terrifying to hear that, you know, I'm from Monsanto and I'm here to help. Like, neither of those options are good.
0: Yeah.
2: And so it's really a struggle to say, do I want the government protecting me and having the monopoly on my protection? No, I don't.
1: Well, I know, but I also know that if I try to protect myself from the corporation, then as the world sits right now, the corporation will throw the government at me.
2: Oh, of course they will.
1: Right? So
2: the corporation
1: you know,
2: is effectively the government.
0: Right, if the government wasn't there to throw at you, then they'd be throwing, I guess, I don't know, dime-sized pieces of explosives at your forehead. But
1: yeah.
0: But we got too many foreheads. They can't build that many drones. Because I also don't want them poisoning us. See what I'm saying? So, like, I don't know. I think they'd lose.
1: That's what we like to think.
0: Yeah.
1: You know, but if that was true, well, there's already more of us than them. I don't know, right? there's always been more people not wanting to be poisoned than the people getting poisoned. Regardless of the amount of firepower the poisoners had, right? You know, it's like a barbed wire fence. It's always a barbed wire fence. You know, around a cow pasture. Like, you know, those fences don't actually keep cows in, right? It's an illusion. A cow can go right through a barbed wire fence.
0: Mm-hmm.
1: They walk right through it. It doesn't hurt them at all. They just, you know, just a little bit of the poke makes them think they can't go through it, so they don't.
0: Yeah.
1: And I feel like we're just at that point. Or the common man has always been at a space of being a goy, the cattle, right? Really. It feels like that hasn't changed, whether it was the church running things or a federal government or a priest class or, you
0: people
1: know, a secret
0: been,
1: society. It feels
0: people
1: like,
0: have been conditioned to it, and they've gone ahead and accepted it.
1: Well, conditioned since, like, ancient times. Like, look at the Egyptians. Their entire society was built on a priest class tricking people into thinking you had to take your boat to the afterlife.
0: Yeah.
1: And having a bunch of hyper-inbred kings.
0: And for some reason, though, they're never completely effective at getting everybody to accept it. You always have guys like me that just don't want to be tricked or told what to do if it doesn't make sense. Anyway, this article goes on Kennedy's PFAS crusade. Kennedy, a longtime toxic litigation advocate, framed PFAS as a significant force driving chronic disease, citing data suggesting 95% of Americans may have these chemicals in their blood or drinking water. His Make America Healthy Again, MAHA, movement has long criticized lax regulations, yet the administration's approach is polarizing. While the EPA preserved strict standards for PFOA and PFOS, which are two well-studied PFAS compounds, the agency plans to extend compliance deadlines for smaller municipalities struggling to meet 2024's rules. Critics, including the National Resources Defense Council, argue the move undermines progress. Zeldin and Kennedy are trying to sell positions out of the back of a covered wagon, said NRDC's Dr. Anna Raid. The millions of Americans demanding safe drinking water are not going to fall for their hocus-pocus, she added.
1: It sounds like to me that they're still enforcing their rules, but they're telling the smaller cities that, hey, we know you're kind of broke, so we'll give you a little bit of an extension on trying to get this stuff rectified. And this lady's saying, making it sound like they're selling positions.
0: Selling potions.
1: Selling potions.
0: In a covered wagon.
2: That's an interesting...
1: Snake oil salesman.
2: Yeah. That's an interesting way to put it.
1: Well, I mean, what are they even selling potions, or are they just telling a tiny town, hey, you already don't have any money, like, what are we supposed to do, come shut down your water? Or is she expecting the federal government to shell out the funds to fix it?
2: I think she's expecting the federal government to fix it.
1: Yeah, that's kind of what it sounds like, is that she's expecting the EPA to just pay for the upgrades.
0: Oh, of course. Regulatory theater or real change? The administration's strategy hinges on reopening PFAS regulations for four compounds, claiming the Biden framework was legally unstable. Kennedy defended this as a way to avoid litigation-induced paralysis. But environmental groups warn the move risks prolonged delays in protections for communities still exposed to contaminated water supplies. The Biden-era EPA has issued a PFAS strategic roadmap in October 2021, establishing a whole-of-agency framework focused on restricting new PFAS releases, remediating existing contamination, and accelerating research. For example, while the Biden administration committed $9 billion in dedicated PFAS funding through the bipartisan infrastructure law for testing, treatment, and water infrastructure, the new grants emphasize underserved areas but lack binding enforcement timelines.
1: So money with no objective?
0: Yeah.
1: Okay, so government is as government does. This is nothing new to me.
0: Mm-hmm.
1: I don't know. I feel like this is just a constant. That is what the news cycle is. As I get older, and I can see like the cycles, it never changes. It's just somebody takes my money and spends it on something stupid.
0: And yet people never lose faith.
2: For some reason, they never lose faith in the gang.
0: Kennedy's gonna make America healthy. I don't know. Do you believe all this stuff? Give us a call. 603-283-6160. It's Free Talk Live.
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5: From Feature Story News in Washington, I'm Nick Harper with the Week in Review. This week was again dominated by the US-Iran conflict and talk of a possible deal. Earlier in the week, the US and Iran exchanged two nights of strikes, and at one point US President Donald Trump promised to hit the country very hard before taking over Karg Island, the home of Iran's strategic oil facilities off the coast of the country. Ever since Mitch McCann sent this report.
6: Hours after the U.S. completed a second round of strikes against Iranian military targets near the Strait of Hormuz, President Trump suggested that the attacks may only be getting started. He wrote on his Truth Social platform on Thursday, "The United States will be hitting Iran very hard tonight." He added that at some point in the not-too-distant future, the United States would take Karg Island and other oil infrastructure sites. Karg Island is a small coral island off the coast of Iran that handles the majority of the country's crude oil exports. Mr. Trump is frustrated at not being able to reach an agreement with Iran, despite suggesting multiple times that a deal was very close to being signed.
5: Meanwhile, the continued flare-up in hostilities worried US lawmakers and was at odds with the White House's message, as Washington correspondent Simon Marks reports.
7: He sent that message over the last few hours via, according to an interview he gave to Fox News, 49 separate Tomahawk missile strikes. That's a very, very significant piece of military action to be taking when you're simultaneously saying to Congress the war's over and hostilities haven't really occurred since April the 7th when the ceasefire initially came into force.
5: Meanwhile, three Indian sailors were killed this week in a US military strike in the Gulf of Oman. Their families are demanding an investigation. The oil tanker on which they were travelling was hit for allegedly not following the US's military orders. Ever since Ishan Garg sent this report from New Delhi.
8: Father of an Indian sailor who was on the MT Sotobelo says he wants the government to investigate the circumstances that led to the death of three Indian crew members. U.S. Central Command confirmed on Wednesday that it carried out precision strikes on the vessel's engine room after the ship allegedly failed to follow U.S. military's orders, while Washington's blockade of the Strait of Hormuz continues. The Indian government says it has lodged a strong protest with the U.S. and called for an end to hostilities in the Gulf region.
5: Elon Musk this week became the world's first trillionaire after his company SpaceX went public on the Nasdaq exchange in New York City on Friday. The share price skyrocketed on the first day of trading. However, questions remain about whether the company is overvalued, especially amid warnings from SpaceX itself that it may never be profitable. For now, Musk remains a trillionaire on paper, as his worth is largely determined by the share price of SpaceX and Tesla. From Bureaus Worldwide, this is FSN.
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0: 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In the studio tonight, it's Stu,
1: Riley O'Bell,
2: and Angelo.
0: So we were talking about the
2: PFAS in the water.
1: Yep.
2: Turning the frogs gay.
0: You know, kind of.
2: No, not gay, just it makes them switch genders. My bad.
0: Yeah, just kind of hermaphrodites them.
1: Yeah.
0: So.
2: Yeah, don't worry.
1: So no, Alex Jones is only kind of right.
2: I'll put half a penny in the Alex Jones' right jar.
1: Okay.
0: Half pence.
2: A half pence.
0: There was only one paragraph left in this article, but I guess we'll finish it up. It says, a divided nation, a divided approach. PFAS regulation has become a proxy for broader ideological battles over environmental policy. The Biden EPA's science-driven rules faced industry opposition, while the Trump EPA's reassessment risks accusations of prioritizing legal defensibility over health. With more than 200 million Americans exposed to PFAS contaminated water, the stakes are immense. As Kennedy and Zeldin push their agenda, the question remains, will their clean water mandate protect the public or leave it waiting for solutions yet to materialize? You know, I'm with you guys on this. Why? I don't even want those guys to be in charge of this.
1: Yeah, I don't want the government to be in charge of my drinking water, period.
0: Because guess what? You're going to get contaminated water.
1: Yeah, absolutely.
0: They're going to tell you they're trying so hard, but we just, oh, I'm sorry, we had to spend this money to blow
1: we
0: up.
1: We might as well just get our own filtration system and filter our own water.
0: Yeah,
2: well, I mean, yeah, that's really the answer. It's just you have to filter your own water. You have to put it, you have to take it in your own hands and do it yourself.
1: Yeah.
0: It costs about $400. You have to be careful setting it up so you don't contaminate any of the parts. Otherwise, you have bacteria growth inside of it. But if you do it right, you'll have clean water, even if what's coming into your house is pretty nasty.
1: What kind of filter do you use, Stu?
0: I think the one I got is made by Ice Spring, and it's got like 5 stages.
1: Okay.
0: I still need to get a tester so I can, you know, so I know when my filters need changing and also so that I know that the filter is actually working.
1: Yeah.
0: But that's one thing. Everybody's
1: I actually use a Berkey water filter.
0: Yeah, the Berkeys can work well. I had a problem with mine growing bacteria inside of the filters, which is the thing that can happen if you're not careful.
1: Okay.
2: How so? Like if you touch them or like how...
0: I don't know.
2: Just in the water, probably just in the water to begin with.
0: I just know that we all got very sick from it. And so I generally, they do work really good. I generally don't use them. I have one still at home, not the one that got gross. But, I mean, if that happens to you, toss the filters and get new ones and the thing, you know what I mean? Wash it out real good before you put the new filters in. And don't.
2: Yeah, do you think you didn't change your filters soon enough?
0: I suspect that our roommate touched the inside of it somehow, but I don't know.
2: Neither here nor there at this point.
0: Yeah. It wasn't... They weren't...
2: Old. How often do you have to change the filters on one of those?
0: They last a long time. They do a lot of gallons.
2: Oh, do they?
0: They're not very cheap, but...
1: Yeah, they're pretty expensive.
2: Like a 6-month thing? A 3-month? I guess it depends on how much water you put through it, right?
0: For one person, they might last, you know, a year and a half or so.
1: Yeah. Oh,
2: really?
0: Yeah. For,
2: I mean, for like a family of four, that sounds more like...
0: Yeah, you know, half a year.
2: Yeah, 6 months.
0: Something like that. But a simple, you know, water tester will tell you how well it's doing. So water filtration is the thing everybody probably ought to think about and not leave it up to...
1: And clean your water filters regularly.
2: Yeah, I used
0: leave
2: to
0: it
2: do
0: up
2: that.
0: To the guys who have a track record poisoning you.
2: You would do that soil testing. And I was at FFA for like just a couple of years. And they did soil judging as like a competition.
0: Mm-hmm.
2: And it was, you know, the goal was is can you test this soil the best? And you'd like take it and spray a little bit of water in your hand and rub it around, and you take like a pH, you know, like a tester strip, and you'd stick it in and check the pH of the soil and, you know, all this other stuff, and then you'd put it on. You would score the soil, and then judges would score your ability to judge the soil. You know, you ever seen Napoleon Dynamite where they do, like, the milk judging, mm-hmm. like the milk drinking judging? That's, like, a real thing that they do.
1: Interesting.
2: But even with, like, soil. Or, like, the meat judging, they do that in, like, the King of the Hill episode where Bob is, like, turns into a meat judge. for like steaks. Yeah, so like all that stuff's real. And I, you know, I guess water testing was probably also important. It's probably part of that whole thing. But I didn't really care growing up. I just had an aquifer. My neighborhood has a huge aquifer underneath our hill, and There's no additives. It comes straight up out of the ground. So it's like a well system, but it has like 40 houses on it, I think, because it's such a big aquifer.
1: That's pretty cool.
2: And it's a flat rate at like $45 a month, and you can really use as much as you want. Nobody, and it doesn't go up. It was a blessing. I moved into a city, and I looked at my water bill for the first time, and I was like, $300. What is this?
1: Oh, man.
2: I was like, this is crazy. I grew up. It was $45 a month flat, and you know we'd. My grandpa would have, like, 4 sprinklers in our yard going all day, every day. And it would be, like, $45 a month, and he loved it. I thank God I get to inherit that place. So I'm definitely going to try to get a hold of that $45 a month water.
0: Yeah.
2: But, like, the amount of slip and slides and, like, just the amount of water I wasted as a kid, if I would have lived in, like, a city or God forbid, somewhere like California, I would have been whipped. Multiple times.
1: Well, when you get a cheap rate for all the water you want, then you might as well use it.
2: Yeah, I guess southern states, now here it's not the same. But out west, I mean, that water bill racks up so fast in some places.
1: Oh, yeah.
2: Well, what's it like in Utah? Do you guys have, like, flat rates, or are you looking at, like, just insane water bills?
1: As far as I know, my parents didn't have a flat rate. I remember asking them one time, it was, like, 60 cents a gallon, maybe. That was a long time ago, so it may have changed. I'd have to ask again what the water bill's like.
0: I don't know. I was always a renter. So
2: oh, okay.
0: The property owner dealt with that. Never really asked my mom about it.
2: Yeah. Because the flat rate really wasn't even for, like, the water. It was like a cooperative. And the money would just get pooled together. And when the big pump house would break down, that money would just get put towards fixing the pump. If that makes any sense. I guess it was like an HOA for the water. It's like a water users association. And we were just hooked into that. So I wasn't even, you're not really like even paying for the water. You're just paying for like the insurance to keep the pump going to get the water to your house. Which I think is pretty neat. That's a pretty, that's not a bad system. I don't like HOAs, but for something like that, you know, that makes sense to me, right? I don't mind paying into something like that.
0: Yeah.
2: It's like a cooperative, you know? And it's not forced. If I wanted to, I could drill. You could get your own well drilled there. But, you know, it's going to cost you, God knows, hundreds of thousands of dollars at this point.
1: Do you remember how the water tasted?
2: Perfect, dude. It's prime. It's prime water, dude. I would bring my friends, because when I played college football in my college, my junior college was only like 100 miles from my house, so I would get a bunch of my southern friends and like my city friends, it's a polite way of saying black, and I would drag them to my little tiny white hick town in Oregon, and they would always be like, this is your tap water, this is insane, this is nothing like the tap water they have at their,
1: yeah.
2: You know, in their inner city. They were just blown away that that's just what came out of my...
1: Well, I remember growing up as a kid in small town Ivins, Utah, we actually had well water at one point, but as southern Utah grew, at least the area I grew up in grew, they started mixing all the city waters together, and it became more chlorinated and tasted terrible, so, yeah.
2: Really, even out of your well?
1: I don't think they just use pure well water anymore. I think they started...
2: Oh, yeah. See, this is like pure well water. It's a huge aquifer that sits underneath the neighborhood that I guess they found there, you know, before my time.
1: Nice.
2: But, yeah, it's prime, dude. I miss it. Even the water in Keene's not bad compared to, like, I mean, the water in places like St. Louis is just disgusting. I've had it, you know, or Los Angeles.
1: Yeah.
2: It comes out gray, you know, and is, like, bubbling.
1: Gross.
2: In your cup for a little bit, and you gotta let it settle. And then when you do let it settle, there's, like, a film of, you know, sediment floating around at the bottom of your glass.
1: It's like really hard water.
2: Yeah, it's disgusting. I guess hard water. Very gross. Everybody uses, you know, filters in those big cities. Or they just buy bottled water. I know a lot of people who spend hundreds of dollars a month on bottled water.
0: Yeah, I would prefer spending way too much on bottled water to drinking tap water, because bleach consumption is not good for you. And as far as I know, I definitely don't want to drink fluoride. You know, some people don't really care, and that's fine. Go ahead and fluoridate your brain all you want. It's going to make you stupid. But
2: yeah, that was the big up. There's no additives to that.
0: For me, it has a slightly more negative effect. I have, like, a mild allergy to it. For some people, though, the fluoride in the water is a deadly situation. And, anyways, those people definitely are filtering their water. But I think I'd rather spend too much on bottled water and be drinking, you know, the microplastics and all of that than to just take my chances on city water.
2: That's true. I didn't have to deal with that kind of thing until I was, like, an adult, if that makes any sense. Like, my water was always good.
0: Yeah.
2: And I had old parents. We didn't, like, travel a ton. So, you know, I didn't spend a lot of time in, like, big cities. But once I started going out as an adult, I was like, wow, people live like this. This is disgusting. I can't believe this is what they call water.
0: Yeah.
2: Yeah,
0: and I never really thought about it, too. I think we had pretty good water in, like, I grew up in Cache County in Utah. That's, like, north of Salt Lake.
1: Yep.
0: I think the water there was pretty decent, as far as I know. I don't know.
1: It might still be. You never know.
0: But otherwise, decent. You can smell the bleach in it here in Keene. Pretty much everywhere nowadays, I think there's so much bleach in the water that you can smell.
2: Yeah, I guess here compared to, like, Manch, I would say Keene's water is better than Manchester's. Just the fact that it's a city. I think city water is just gross.
0: Seems like the more people that get on the water system, the worse it's going to be.
1: Yeah.
2: Well, of course, because the filters can only, you know, those treatment plants can only do so much.
0: Yeah. Shower filters are cool, too. I bought one of those this year for the first time, and it's really nice.
2: I've been getting targeted ads for an e-skin shower filter.
1: Really?
2: I hang out with you guys too much, and I start getting, like,
0: funny.
2: Yeah, just the most ridiculous kind of ads for, like, you know,
0: protect your ear.
2: Here's, like, the Liberty phone, untrackable.
1: Yeah.
2: You know, it's not an iPhone, pal. I'm sorry. It's what I'm sticking with.
0: Yeah, I run a standard spy phone, too.
2: I mean, it's just too, I mean, we're in too deep. There's nothing I'm doing to stop, you know, to save me, man. I watch YouTube. I play video games. I'm already doing too much on a Microsoft group chat.
0: Right.
2: You know, it's over for me. I'm Gen Z, dude. I'm too plugged in. I've been plugged in since I was 12. Do you want to know what kind of things I've been saying since I was 12 on the internet? There's no coming back, man. It's over for me, dog.
0: Okay.
2: It's over. The amount of awful, horrible. I was, because Turd talks about trolling, dude. I was out there saying vicious stuff as a 12, 13-year-old on the internet, dude. Just horrible, you know, just awful. Yeah, I probably should have been punched for a lot of it. I got my licks eventually, but... yeah, dude, it's over for me, man. Like, digital footprint, I'm not getting out of that.
0: Hmm.
2: I'm not, there's things, yeah, dude, don't bring it into court, man. There's nothing I can say. That's all.
1: Now we know,
2: like,
1: more
2: I mean,
1: about
2: just,
1: you.
2: Like, being real, dude, you know, I've been saying slurs and horrible things to my friends for 20 years through the internet, let alone whatever, you know, whatever else has been said, between, like, girlfriends and stuff. You know, it's over for me, man. I never even had a chance. I didn't even know about the surveillance state thing until, you know, I'm 16, 17. And by then, the bird had already flew the coop.
1: There's not much
2: looking at me since I was 12, bro. The brain rot's locked in.
0: They didn't try to scare you with the thought of a permanent record as a child. They did me.
2: Well, I just figured... my family was already full of tweakers, and I was like, well, they graduated college at some point. Like, how bad can it be, right? Like,
0: you were addicted. They didn't have an actual permanent record that could have.
2: Well, no, that's what I figured out. Was like, if yeah, now there is.
0: Mm-hmm.
2: But I was, it didn't matter. What did I care?
0: Especially with all these new data centers.
2: Yeah, the
0: you know, America's got like over 5,000 of these mega data centers, and like,
2: what do you think the cloud is, dude?
0: The next highest country up there, and they got like 400 and something.
2: Yeah, what do you think
0: and
2: the
0: America's
2: cloud is?
0: America's got another 2,500 scheduled to be built. And this is, what do you think they need all that for? Do you think they're not going to control and track and monitor every single one of your daily
2: decisions?
0: See,
2: this is the whole thing where they say China's our enemy, dude. They, our leaders love China. They wish we would acted more Chinese.
1: Of course they do. They want
2: to
1: become
2: how
1: the
2: easy
1: Chinese
2: it is
1: enemy.
2: To put boot to neck on the Chinese people.
0: Yeah, there's no world superpower that doesn't want technocracy to be the order of the day.
2: No, because it makes their jobs way easier. Or their self-appointed jobs. Way easier. They've appointed themselves managers of the people.
0: I don't think it would work out, though. Like, I think they're just foolish and dreaming. Like, can you imagine what kind of a nightmare it would be to have to micromanage the decisions of every individual on the entire planet?
2: It turned cyberpunk, dude. That
0: seems like way too much responsibility for they than those. Like, it's going to be way.
2: Well, that's why it's all automated. They're not doing it. The automated, the AI is the one who's going
0: to
2: be.
0: I don't think the AI is going to be able to do it.
2: Not well, but they're going to implement it anyways. That's the whole point.
0: Yeah.
2: It's not going to
0: be
2: seamless.
0: It's a tragedy, but I don't think
2: it's
0: going to
2: work
0: the way they want it to either.
2: No, it never does. That's the whole point. If it works the way they wanted it to, it probably wouldn't be that bad.
1: But they're going to
2: have to
1: trust
2: like, if
1: the
2: it was
1: AI.
2: The utopia that they said it was going to be.
0: That's true. They probably would have already killed free agency.
1: They're
0: going to
1: put their trust in the AI and say that the computer did it because it's going to make more sense to, you
2: can't hold a computer accountable like a human. It's just the system.
1: True.
2: And it's the kind of, they're trying to just, now that the bureaucracy is being held, because it used to be able to hide behind this faceless bureaucracy, and that's starting. This is beginning to not work. I think people are starting to get tired of the faceless bureaucracy. So if we can transfer that bureaucracy onto a computer, who do you hold accountable? It's a bureaucracy and a computer at the same time. Well, there's nobody to go to court. There's nobody to hold accountable. It's just the system at that point, man.
0: No.
2: Sorry,
0: way.
2: Dude, it's out of my hands.
0: We'll
2: the system
0: all
2: said
0: be
2: no.
0: Watched over by machines of loving grace.
1: Exactly.
0: Sounds like quite the future.
1: I know, right? That's exciting.
0: But hey, there's Trump says there's an agreement.
1: Oh.
0: With Iran.
1: Again?
0: Yeah.
2: Is this latest? Is this 45 minutes ago? Or?
0: Says it will be signed tomorrow.
1: Oh. Oh, man, that's soon.
0: Oh, but hang on. In the same sentence, Iran has pushed back on timing.
2: Is this week 9, week 10?
0: I don't know. Has anybody noticed a theme going on in this war? It was going to be three weeks to flatten a country.
1: Yeah, 3 weeks to flatten the country now.
2: It's 3 weeks to flatten the curve, bro. I feel like I've heard this before.
1: It's been over 100 days since this war has started, and nothing's changed. Nothing.
2: And gas prices are still, we're about to hit the end of our reserves, right? Sometime in July, early July, they said. And so we're about to feel another increase in our gas prices, another punch at the pump.
0: Yeah, who knows how that's going to go. I've heard estimates that even if they just stopped all this nonsense now and
2: they've blown up a ton of refineries.
0: It would take 9 years already to get back to normal.
2: And how many billions, maybe even into the, I don't know, maybe not trillions, but how many billions of dollars of infrastructure, rebuilt infrastructure, because they've blown up a bunch of oil refineries, like oil processing.
0: Yeah. Not only that, but a bunch of U.S. military bases have also gotten blown up.
2: I don't
0: up.
2: Think we even have, that's like $1 trillion, we don't have the money to rebuild those. I think we're just going to leave those in the desert to rot.
0: Oh, yeah.
2: Those will be uncovered in 2,000 years. There'll be a sandstorm, and there'll be the remnants of an ancient U.S. base.
1: Yep.
0: Mm-hmm.
2: Like we find Roman bases all over the Middle East today.
0: That sounds about right. But also, I don't know, like, we'll read about this agreement, but I suspect a bunch of American boys will get killed trying to take over a stupid island over there. Just my suspicion.
2: Yeah, a bunch of Americans, not a bunch of IDF soldiers. Because it never is.
1: It's got to be the Americans, because the Americans are going to fight for freedom. They're going to do what they're told. They've got this mindset that America's all about freedom. Yep.
0: Oh, by the way, following orders without thinking about it is immoral. So you shouldn't do that for the listeners out there who are into that kind of thing. On Saturday...
2: Don't you have a duty? Isn't there, like, a thing in your whole clause that you have to, like, not listen to orders that are immoral or, like, illegal? Don't you have, like a thing?
0: I think they, like, kind of whisper that to you at the beginning, and then they put you through basic training, which is, like, just hammering into your brain that you better not ever think for yourself and you just do what your commander told you kind of a thing.
2: Yeah.
1: They call you a maggot, degrade you.
0: Yeah, basically kind of personality splitting sort of torture and trauma.
2: Not boot camp levels, but I mean, you have the same thing in playing, like, I don't want to say playing college football is the same as boot camp because it isn't, but there was definitely like a cutting the wheat from the chaff for the first like 3 to 4 weeks.
0: Oh, all throughout society.
2: It's just hell. You know what I mean? Definitely. It's absolutely hell. You know, you're up at 4:30 in the morning running until you're puking with some old man screaming at you to go home to your mom. Yeah. And he wants you to leave. He wants you to call it quits and go home. Because he, you know what I mean? His business is to win football games and make money. Mm-hmm. So if you're going to quit already, then he didn't want you to begin with. So they almost, like, turn it up to 11. Because they, you know, they don't need you. There's a billion high school football players who will curb stomp a kitten for a chance to play at the next level. You know what I mean? Like, there's just, like, honestly, like, they don't need you. So there's definitely, like, a split. And for a young man, you know, you do kind of have to, you know, it's a grow up fast kind of thing, a moment, right? Like, you do have to, I see where that can happen, especially if you're getting trained to kill. Like, I was getting trained to play a game at an elite level, but these guys are getting trained to take, like, another life. And you know, I can see the whole personality separation, the split. You almost have to in order to get through it, right?
0: Well, they do a very light version of that whole, like, boot camp programming stuff when you go through Boy Scouts, where, you know, they program you with this stuff about your superiors and doing your duty and...
1: To God and to your country?
0: Yeah, well, you said duty. And, you know, like, it's a very American thing.
1: Yeah.
0: Very goose-steppy
1: it
0: kind
1: is.
0: Of society.
1: And we're supposed to be the land of the free. Whatever happened to us?
2: No, we're a land... that's what I was just telling you on break, dude. We're war fighters. We're a land of
0: we've
2: been built on the backs of fighting. That's the whole thing.
1: That's very true. We might as well just admit where the barbarians our ancestors were.
0: Yeah, pretty sure, like, you know, the Spartans were, the height of liberty. And then also, kind of over there, the Athenians were saying the same thing, and they couldn't have that, so... To kill each other.
1: Yep.
2: Yeah, this is just never ending. And I just feel like, are we even separated? At least those guys got to keep what they, you know, the stuff they took. And now we go over and take stuff, and then the soldiers come back just crazy and beating their wives. They didn't even get to keep any of the stuff.
0: Right. And then all the care they were promised they'd get just turned
2: out. Yeah, they didn't get anything out of it. Just broken and thrown away instead of getting broken and rich. At least like the Viking, if you were good at being a Viking, you had a lot of stuff. You got to go home to like a nice thing.
0: It was a different deal. You had to buy your own armor and stuff in the first place. So you couldn't even get there unless you were already kind of, you know, part of at least middle class. But
2: at least it wasn't the poor getting thrown into the meat grinder. At least you had to, like, buy your way into it.
0: Yeah, definitely.
2: At
0: least the leaders would go out there and fight in the front.
2: Yeah, it was like a profession, right? Yeah. I guess Viking is, like, the same thing as a pirate. Not necessarily a person, but a profession. Yeah. But,
0: yeah, plenty of...
2: Yeah, at least you got to keep the stuff. At least you got to keep the stuff and not just get PTSD for nothing.
0: Yeah, and you had a leader that would fight alongside you or, you know, even in front of you. Today, it's not that deal. Give us a call. The phone number here is 603-283-6160. 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
5: From Feature Story News in Washington, I'm Nick Harper with the Week in Review. This week was again dominated by the US-Iran conflict and talk of a possible deal. Earlier in the week, the US and Iran exchanged two nights of strikes, and at one point, US President Donald Trump promised to hit the country very hard before taking over Karg Island, the home of Iran's strategic oil facilities off the coast of the country. Ever since Mitch McCann sent this report.
6: Hours after the U.S. completed a second round of strikes against Iranian military targets near the Strait of Hormuz, President Trump suggested that the attacks may only be getting started. He wrote on his Truth Social platform on Thursday, "The United States will be hitting Iran very hard tonight." He added that at some point in the not-too-distant future, the United States would take Karg Island and other oil infrastructure sites. Karg Island is a small coral island off the coast of Iran that handles the majority of the country's crude oil exports. Mr. Trump is frustrated at not being able to reach an agreement with Iran, despite suggesting multiple times that a deal was very close to being signed.
5: Meanwhile, the continued flare-up in hostilities worried U.S. lawmakers and was at odds with the White House's message, as Washington correspondent Simon Marks reports.
7: He sent that message over the last few hours via, according to an interview he gave to Fox News, 49 separate Tomahawk missile strikes. That's a very, very significant piece of military action to be taking when you're simultaneously saying to Congress the war's over and hostilities haven't really occurred since April the 7th when the ceasefire initially came into force.
5: Meanwhile, three Indian sailors were killed this week in a US military strike in the Gulf of Oman. Their families are demanding an investigation. The oil tanker on which they were travelling was hit for allegedly not following the US's military orders. FSN's Ishan Garg sent this report from New Delhi.
8: Father of an Indian sailor who was on the MT Sotobelo says he wants the government to investigate the circumstances that led to the death of three Indian crew members. U.S. Central Command confirmed on Wednesday that it carried out precision strikes on the vessel's engine room after the ship allegedly failed to follow U.S. military's orders, while Washington's blockade of the Strait of Hormuz continues. The Indian government says it has lodged a strong protest with the U.S. and called for an end to hostilities in the Gulf region.
5: Elon Musk this week became the world's first trillionaire after his company SpaceX went public on the Nasdaq exchange in New York City on Friday. The share price skyrocketed on the first day of trading. However, questions remain about whether the company is overvalued, especially amid warnings from SpaceX itself that it may never be profitable. For now, Musk remains a trillionaire on paper, as his worth is largely determined by the share price of SpaceX and Tesla. From Bureaus Worldwide, this is FSN. This week, the FIFA World Cup kicked off with the opening match in Mexico City. It's the largest ever football tournament, with a record 48 teams taking part across three host nations, Mexico, Canada, and the United States. Security was tight ahead of the opening game amid problems over entry visas and thousands of unsold tickets due to high prices. Ever since Tony Waterman was in Mexico City with the fans.
9: Those ticket prices ranging, most of them from hundreds of dollars into the thousands of dollars per ticket, really puts this World Cup out of reach for the average soccer fan. I was talking to a couple just yesterday who said they spent $7,000 on two tickets to today's opening match between Mexico and South Africa. And those are tickets that are in the nosebleed section of this stadium here in Mexico City. So that is very expensive for a lot of people. But as you mentioned, the FIFA president really defending this ticketing strategy, saying that it's a reflection of the demand for the World Cup.
5: This week, renowned British artist David Hockney passed away at the age of 88. He was best known for his paintings of swimming pools, including one titled Portrait of Two Figures. It sold for over $90 million and held the world record price for a living artist. FSN's Laura Bentley sent this report from London.
10: Hockney's work has been long admired throughout the 20th and 21st centuries since he made his name in the art world in the 1960s. A statement from Hockney's representatives said he passed away peacefully at home on the 11th of June, just 1 month before his 89th birthday. The director of London's Tate Britain Arts Gallery described Hockney as an immensely important figure and an endlessly inventive artist with a unique vision of the world.
5: And that's the Week in Review. That's Feature Story News. Nick Harper reporting.
11: Many thought that a politician with a publicly inebriated lifestyle would be unelectable. But Dave Tillis has proved them wrong, winning over voters by loudly rambling on about issues they care about.
12: Everybody's got to know the drugs are Americans, and we love America! Everyone, you're awesome! Oh my God, let's do this! Let's be a senator! I love you guys!
11: Till his total fearlessness and lack of inhibition seemed to speak to voters. This week, those supporters had something to celebrate as Senator Tillis proposed his first piece of legislation, the All Bus Stops Should Have Shelters Bill.
12: But does that mean you deserve to wake up in the snow? Hell no. Let's make a shelter on all bus stops. Ow! This idea is genius!
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0: 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Let us know what you're thinking about tonight. Orcfest is happening this June 22nd through 29th in Carroll, New Hampshire at the Northern Waters Outfitters Campground. The owner has offered to host 100 campers at $10 per person per night on the site, and anyone staying in nearby motels, campgrounds, or Airbnbs who'd like to come be part of the fest for a day is welcome to come for free. The only restriction on freedoms the owner is asking about is no nudism, which I think we can deal with. Forkfest.wtf, that's F-O-R-K, fest.wtf, and forkfest2026@gmail.com to sign up as one of the 100 campers to stay on the site. In the studio tonight, it's Stu,
1: Riley O'Bell,
2: and Angelo.
0: In case you missed that number, it's 603-283-6160. That's the point of the show. We'd rather talk to you than read news articles. But we'll do that if you don't call us. Did you guys hear a helicopter went down? An American helicopter?
2: Oh, yeah. I heard that it was intercepted by an Iranian drone.
1: I got hit
2: by an Iranian drone.
1: Yeah.
2: Not a missile, but like the thing that flies.
0: At first it was shot down.
2: Oh, right? Okay.
0: And then it was intercepted by an Iranian drone. And Iran's like, nope, not us. We didn't do it. And to me, it seems like they'd totally take credit for it if it were them. Because
1: I would think so, too. The U.S. government's
0: propaganda. So it sounds like maybe the helicopter just kind of ran into a hobbyist drone, or just had a mechanical failure and crashed, and Trump's like, oh, that's it.
1: Yep.
0: Helicopter went down. We're going to bomb you some more now. And did he bomb some, like, water infrastructure and stuff? That's pretty mean, dude. I wouldn't, like... I know what war is. It's not a nice thing. But as far as I know, there are some things you just don't do in a war, and I think attacking civilians' water infrastructure is one of those.
2: Well, I think the idea of a non-total war, there used to be this concept of, you'd have wars, and then there was the concept of total war, or like attrition, you know what I mean? Where all bets, the gloves eventually came off, and then you started attacking civilian infrastructure and such, instead of just like supply lines or troop movements or whatnot.
0: Yeah, the days of decisive victory on a battlefield are long gone.
2: Yeah, long gone. Now it's straight. We just jump right into this war of attrition. Like, we'll just annihilate your infrastructure, your civilian.
1: We'll do whatever
2: ability.
1: We want. No one will stop us.
2: Well, who will?
1: Exactly.
2: I don't think they're.
0: That's disappointing.
2: But, the people found it easier.
0: But good news.
2: Good news.
0: Today, President Donald Trump said an agreement with Iran is scheduled to get signed tomorrow.
1: Hooray!
0: The signing would trigger the reopening of the Strait of Hormuz.
1: Hooray!
2: Hooray!
0: Hooray! Come on, why aren't you guys excited?
2: I'm just
1: I'm supposed

0: While Tehran has also signaled the sides are close to agreeing on terms, Iran's Islamic Revolutionary Guard Corps denied plans for a Sunday signing and criticized Trump's usual insistence on that day. It marks the latest divergence in U.S. and Iranian statements during a flurry of diplomacy in recent days. If a memorandum of understanding between Washington and Tehran is signed, it will kick off a new 60-day period of negotiations on how to implement the framework, a U.S. official said Friday. Did you guys hear Trump say something like, oh, this is what a ceasefire is over there. It's where you keep bombing each other.
1: Yeah, I heard that.
2: I know he ordered, they said something to Israel about, hey, you need to stop. And Israel was like, nah.
1: Yeah,
2: and is still bombing Lebanon.
0: Mm-hmm.
2: I think that's part of this deal, right? And it sounds like Trump talks about deals, like you said.
0: Neighborhoods and hospitals and stuff in Lebanon.
2: Well, yeah. Of course, because it always is. Do you think it's anything, they're bombing anything else in Gaza except for hospitals and neighborhoods?
0: Man, the stuff in Gaza just drives me nuts. Did you guys hear that doctor that went over there to, like, fix people up and said that what he ended up working on was almost exclusively children either shot in the head or in the legs?
1: Really?
2: Yeah, I know. I heard about this, and they would take, like, you know... So, like, the standard gun for, like, an IDF soldier is, like, a 5.56, right, Riley? And that's just a 22 caliber bullet.
1: Okay.
2: That has a bunch of more powder behind it than, like, your standard 22LR, right? It's the same dimensions as, like a 22 round.
1: Yeah.
2: So what the IDF soldiers do is they sit, like, 600-700 yards away, maybe more, maybe 1,000 yards away, to a point where, like, the bullet has fallen off enough energy output to where it won't, like, kill somebody, but it'll just, like, lodge inside of them.
1: That's brutal.
2: And they'll just take pot shots at kids from forever away, and these kids will come and just have, like, a 5.56 round sitting in their head. And it, like, didn't penetrate their skull, like, all the way, or, like, kill them, but, you know, they probably got knocked out.
0: And he said that's the mild stuff. He said the really gory stuff is when, like, you know, the shredded children from having buildings falling down on them and stuff like that. And it's become so familiar or so common for children to just be, you know, like, badly wounded and have no surviving family that they came up with a, you know, shortened version of, like, surviving child, no known family or something.
2: They had to come up with, like, its own designation kind of thing?
0: Yeah. And, so...
1: And this is Israelis doing this?
2: Yep.
1: I thought Israel was supposed to be the good guy.
2: Those who bless Israel are blessed. Don't you forget it, Riley. Don't you ever forget, Riley, that those who bless Israel
1: will be blessed. Said.
2: No. You'll be blessed.
1: Oh, okay. Sure they will.
2: Don't ever forget it.
1: Sure we will.
2: Don't lose sight of that fact when you're asking why your gas is $7 a gallon. Don't lose fact. Don't lose sight. Don't lose sight of the big picture, man. And it's the greater Israel project. I mean, it's freedom.
0: And it's what God
2: the big picture.
0: Wants.
2: Yeah, it's what God wants.
1: That's what God wants, I guess.
2: And that's expanding the Israeli border. I mean, protecting the democracy, the values of democracy for those Gazan people.
0: Yes.
1: Exactly.
2: And the Iranians. And anybody else in the Middle East who happens to be on that list that we posted in the 90s about every country.
1: We've got to protect our own republic first, don't we?
2: I don't even think... What republic, Riley?
1: The republic we're supposed to believe in, man.
2: I believe it when I see it.
1: You know what? I'm getting to that point, too. In fact, I'm already at that point.
2: Yeah, I think... has it been... Was it ever really a republic?
1: It was supposed to be.
0: Not likely. In my opinion, probably not. It was just...
2: Well, for the first, like, half of it, it was only, like, white landowners who could vote. I mean, like...
0: Yep. Yeah.
2: But is that really, like, is that, you know... That's not what they told me it was when I was a kid.
0: No. And I think some people thought genuinely that it was, you know, a freedom revolution kind of thing, as described.
2: Well, maybe compared to the status quo, it was.
0: Whereas I think some people knew better and were setting up a kind of a game to where they were going to see if they could, let's see. A funny thing I watched happen when I first found out about Bitcoin.

0: They said, look at this, it's going to set the world free because nobody can. Now you have freedom and money, they can't inflate the supply on you, and nobody can stop you from sending it where you want to. And I was like, sure, that'll change the world. And then, you know, surely enough, they just keep removing these little things about it, and it just kind of turns into something else. Well, I wonder if that was designed that way. I wonder if that's what Bitcoin was always supposed to do. So, in the same way, I kind of wonder if the American Revolution was always supposed to turn into more tyranny than Britain could even imagine imposing on the world, if that makes sense. Like, some British dudes were like, you know, there's limits to this British Empire here. How do we get around those? And they came up with the idea for the American Revolution to be, you know, what if we just kind of outsource this work to a different empire?
1: That's an interesting take. I've never thought about it that way.
2: No, I think that's an accurate take.
1: Yeah.
2: I think that makes a lot of sense.
0: And certainly not, you know, like, not all the guys were in on it.
2: No, because never, you can't have, if everybody knows about it, then it's not a secret.
0: Like, if I had to guess, Sam Adams was probably genuine. Whereas Benjamin Franklin and Thomas Jefferson, probably not so genuine.
2: What do you think about Thomas Paine? That common sense is kind of what really kick-started a lot of this for the normies, at least.
0: Well, I think Jefferson and Paine were probably pretty close friends or acquaintances. I don't know. I kind of think Paine was on the side of people that knew better, sort of a thing. And then George Washington was more proud of being a Freemason than he was of being the first president of America.
2: Yeah.
0: So, you know, there's a lot of that points to it. War of 1812, if you look at that, even on Wikipedia, it'll tell you it ended in a draw. America did not win that war. And if you look at the functional result of that war, it's that America got a central bank. And then Britain said, okay, now we'll let go of you. You know what I mean? So,
2: yeah, I guess we don't really talk about the War of 1812 so much. I bet there was a lot of... Didn't they burn down Washington, D.C., like the original White House was burned to the ground?
1: Yeah, I think they did. I've always heard that the War of 1812 was actually won by the Americans.
2: Yeah, I thought in 1814 we took a little trip.
1: Yeah.
2: No, we didn't do that.
1: No.
2: We didn't take a little bacon, a little bit of beans.
0: No, there was a British ship just sitting outside of Boston Harbor lobbing cannonballs at the city, and they were not going to leave anytime soon.
1: Huh.
0: And the, you know, old Ironsides was out, like, trying to take care of assets in the Caribbean. And so, you know, they were pretty well beat. I would say the English won that war, but, you know...
2: Wasn't that right when they were playing in the middle of fighting Napoleon, too?
0: Had to record it as a win for America, or at the very worst, a draw.
2: Well, but didn't England kind of be like, we don't have enough money to keep going, can we just quit and sign this stuff? Isn't that like the middle of them trying to beat back Napoleon? Is like 1812, 1814? What year was the Battle of Waterloo?
0: Yes, they definitely had other...
2: Yeah, they had like other things going on. Was it that?
1: Yeah.
2: Well, I thought it was post the French Revolution. What year was the French Revolution? I thought it was post 1776.
1: Oh, okay. So the French Revolution was probably 1790, and the Battle of Waterloo was probably sometime later. I don't have my magic rectangle in front of me.
0: Yeah, it was. You know, it's funny when you start looking into like the Napoleonic history. How
2: 1815. So like in the middle of us fighting. In the War of 1812, Napoleon's like
0: running amok
2: in Europe, just like kicking people up and down the floor, dude. You know?
1: Yeah.
2: Man, what is it with these Central European, I guess, like Central Western European guys needing the entire world to like get together to stop them? It feels like this has happened quite a few times in the past couple hundred years. Is that just a testament to their like military prowess or something?
1: Most likely. It's most likely a testament to how much control they want to have over society.
2: Yeah, that's true. Trying to reinstall all the monarchies. I don't think they've left, really. I think they just changed names. Right? Like, we don't have kings. They're just, you know, they just pulled a sheet between the two of us. And
1: now
2: we don't
1: even get
2: to see them. I think the bankers were always in charge. I think we just changed who the figureheads of the... You know what I mean? We got new CEOs. you're not necessarily free, more like under new management, right?
0: Yeah. Yeah. Yeah, that's the way it works. I wonder if there's an, like, I wonder if there's an unchanging CEO of some kind, but yes, there are always competing factions that get to be the office managers. Like, you know, there were a lot of places that got to be it. Briefly, it was, Portugal, you know, got to run the world empire. The Dutch got to run the world empire. The British, I think, did it most brutally. The Dutch were pretty mean, too, though. So
1: yeah.
0: I don't know. But yeah, it seems like
2: that. Yeah, isn't the Dutch the guy in the Congo? Isn't that, like, King Leopold that was just, like, brutal in the Congo? Like, just cutting off people's arms and stuff?
0: Probably. Like, the Boer Wars and all of that?
2: Yeah, it's the Dutch, isn't it?
0: Yeah. Yeah, that was those guys.
2: yeah, humans are brutal. We're brutal things.
0: For reference on that 1812 stuff, Napoleon was invading Russia in 1812.
2: Okay, so he was giving the British a break.
0: Yeah.
2: All right, that's probably why they had the time to come mess with us again.
0: Yep.
2: So we really really a draw. I just don't. Yeah. What is so wrong with allowing somebody to make their own decisions for their lives?
1: I ask myself the same question every time, too. It's like, we're not allowed to govern ourselves. We have to have some overlord tell us how to live. Why?
0: That is a big picture question. One possible answer to that is that we are needed to make things because the people who need us to make things can't do it themselves. And they can't get us to make the things unless they can program us into doing it. Because if we knew what we were making, we would never do it.
1: Hmm.
0: If that makes any sense.
2: That sounds
0: like a
2: Take that one step there.
0: A breakaway civilization or something.
2: No,
0: if you wanted to build one of those, you would have a real hard time building it yourself. But if you could get everybody else to build it for you without knowing what they were building, well then, you got yourself a plane.
2: Yeah, well, I've heard about those. You know, they're already starting to do it with like these free cities, they're calling them.
0: Yeah.
2: Or whatever, you've heard about this. They're just going to be like tech havens that have no rules.
0: Yeah, no,
2: separate
0: no
2: from
0: rules
2: society.
0: Doing real creepy scientific stuff about life extension.
2: Yeah. Oh, yeah, you already know it.
0: Yes.
2: That's the end goal of this technology is to keep a man from dying. That's what.
0: Yeah, Javier Milei just went ahead and made a deal with, told Peter Thiel he could have a section of land to do whatever he wanted there, right?
2: Yeah, of course he did. Or. I'm not going to.
0: I know.
2: You don't want to talk about Peter Thiel? Well, no, Peter Thiel Malay is what I don't want to talk about. Because I keep thinking, you know, this guy comes in and, you know, he promises all these super libertarian things and everybody cheers.
1: I remember cheering for this side of things.
2: And then, you know, he's still a politician.
1: Yep, he is.
2: He's still a politician. And
1: Politicians don't change their spots.
2: Looking at how the LP's blowing up just as a party itself and whatever's going on between...
0: What are you saying? Nobody's coming to save us?
2: Exactly. I don't think anybody...
1: We can't vote our way into freedom, man.
2: No. Nobody the short answer is no. And yep. I don't think even if they had the ability to, they wouldn't. I don't think they would. And I don't think we deserve it either.
0: You know,
2: right? We've kept this going for so long.
0: I agree with you on that. Like... Your salvation either comes through yourself or you kind of didn't deserve it anyways. You figure out how to save your own soul or, you know what I mean? Like, that's my big, I don't know, that's one of my big things about, like, the Christianity stuff. I like what Jesus told us to do and how to behave, but...
2: No, you know what Jesus also told you to do?
0: As far as salvation of my soul, it seems like it comes through, like, either I choose that or I don't.
2: Well, you do. I keep... You know, Jesus also told you to pick up your cross and follow him.
1: Yeah.
2: He didn't tell you that I was going to carry your cross. He said, pick your cross up, buddy, and follow me up the hill and put yourself on that cross. You're putting yourself up there, right? Like, you have to make the conscious decision to be a better person every day. Like, you're carrying the cross yourself. It's not, I'm not carrying it for you. I think people forget that part of the messaging. Yeah. You know what I mean?
0: Yeah, that seems like a...
1: That seems
0: like,
1: reasonable to me.
0: Like a
1: it
0: reasonable
1: seems
0: path
1: we
0: to
1: got
0: salvation,
1: stuck in
0: yes.
1: this idea that Jesus
2: well,
1: died
2: exactly.
1: for us.
2: And then everybody, you know, oh man, I was listening to, Father Moses the other day. He's an Orthodox guy. I've been exploring Orthodoxy a little bit because I was raised Christian, but I'm really just not vibing with it. As I get older and the more questions I have, I'm like, this is kind of silly. And it is really kind of silly because they don't believe in anything, right? Like, this yeah. Has no substance. Father Moses is kind of talking about, like, we have, you know, we were told to pick up our crosses and we walk by these little crosses on the street. Everybody wants to be, like, a big martyr for Christ or whatever and, like, be killed in an amphitheater and, like, have everybody, you know, like, fame, the fame that comes with that kind of action. But then they deny... you know, they'll walk by the little things that they can do every day and then still call themselves, like, a saved person. You know what I mean? But they're not doing the footwork, right, for your mm-hmm. salvation.
1: They don't have a government program Feed the Homeless when they could feed the homeless themselves.
2: Well, exactly. Exactly. you know, you have to go do the footwork, yeah. right, because your salvation is up to you. Like, and I agree with that. I think that can work in, like, a Christian worldview, too. You know, kind of how I just explained. Maybe not with, like, the Baptist dispensationalist, the American religion. You know what I mean? It's kind of how I look at it. Because it doesn't, you know, there's no part of, like, a suburban strip mall church with a rock and roll band. You know what I mean? There's not... God's not there. sweetly, short and sweetly, is like, that's not, you know, that's not church. It's business church, dog.
1: They're
2: like,
1: just essentially there to build a business and have their pastor fly around in a big plane and make it look like he's such a great guy, throw a few fake miracles in there.
0: Yeah, well, the members that are paying for it all get the illusion that, you know, they're part of the saved ones.
1: Yeah.
0: Whatever. Mormonism works the same way.
1: It sure does.
2: I don't think that's part of the. I think that's part of the whole thing. That's part of Martin Luther's issue, was like he didn't know if he was saved or not. You know, that kind of what started the whole. His mm-hmm. anxiety is kind of what started the whole Protestant Reformation, right? Because he wanted a justification on if he was really saved. And that, you know, led him to writing his theses. Really, that stems from Martin Luther's his own anxieties and asking all those questions instead of kind of, you know, being at peace with the, you know, not the not knowing of it, you know. You just kind of do what you can do yourself. Like, it's your responsibility to, like, be a good person. So just do that, man, and quit having the anxiety on if you're a justified, saved person or not, right?
0: That's how you are saved, is by saving yourself, by self-improvement, and studying, you know, internally, deeply, doing the internal work.
1: And that's always the hardest to do, because we don't want to look at ourselves as bad people or needing work. We think we're the saved ones.
0: Yeah, well, I think that's really uncomfortable.
2: We'll get into this in the next segment.
0: Yep. If you have thoughts on this or anything else, feel free to give us a call. 603-283-6160 is the number here. 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
6: From Feature Story News in Washington, I'm Nick Harper with the Week in Review. This week was again dominated by the US-Iran conflict and talk of a possible deal. Earlier in the week, the US and Iran exchanged two nights of strikes, and at one point, US President Donald Trump
7: promised to hit the country very hard before taking over Karg Island, the home of Iran's strategic oil facilities off the coast of the country. Ever since Mitch McCann sent this report.
8: Hours after the U.S. completed a second round of strikes against Iranian military targets near the Strait of Hormuz, President Trump suggested that the attacks may only be getting started. He wrote on his Truth Social platform on Thursday, "The United States will be hitting Iran very hard tonight." He added that at some point in the not-too-distant future, the United States would take Karg Island and other oil infrastructure sites. Karg Island is a small coral island off the coast of Iran that handles the majority of the country's crude oil exports. Mr. Trump is frustrated at not being able to reach an agreement with Iran, despite suggesting multiple times that a deal was very close to being signed.
7: Meanwhile, the continued flare-up in hostilities worried U.S. lawmakers and was at odds with the White House's message, as Washington correspondent Simon Marks reports.
9: He sent that message over the last few hours via, according to an interview he gave to Fox News, 49 separate Tomahawk missile strikes. That's a very, very significant piece of military action to be taking when you're simultaneously saying to Congress the war's over and hostilities haven't really occurred since April the 7th when the ceasefire initially came into force.
7: Meanwhile, three Indian sailors were killed this week in a U.S. military strike in the Gulf of Oman. Their families are demanding an investigation. The oil tanker on which they were travelling was hit for allegedly not following the US's military orders. FSN's Ishan Garg sent this report from New Delhi.
10: Father of an Indian sailor who was on the MT Sotobelo says he wants the government to investigate the circumstances that led to the death of three Indian crew members. U.S. Central Command confirmed on Wednesday that it carried out precision strikes on the vessel's engine room after the ship allegedly failed to follow U.S. military's orders, while Washington's blockade of the Strait of Hormuz continues. The Indian government says it has lodged a strong protest with the U.S. and called for an end to hostilities in the Gulf region.
7: Elon Musk this week became the world's first trillionaire after his company SpaceX went public on the Nasdaq exchange in New York City on Friday. The share price skyrocketed on the first day of trading. However, questions remain about whether the company is overvalued, especially amid warnings from SpaceX itself that it may never be profitable. For now, Musk remains a trillionaire on paper, as his worth is largely determined by the share price of SpaceX and Tesla. From Bureaus Worldwide, this is FSN.
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0: 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The phone number here is 602-83-6160 if you'd like to give us a call. We will talk about pretty much whatever you would like to. In the studio tonight, it's Stu.
1: Riley O'Bell.
0: And Angelo is also here.
2: But yo, something. Sorry.
0: That's okay. I guess, I don't know, the other thing that happened in the news, everybody probably already knows about it. It's kind of boring to me, but the one of these, I don't know, top trendy Aragua leader killed in U.S. military strike, Trump announces.
2: More strikes? Or is this the trendy Aragua?
0: Yeah, the trendy Aragua thing. One of the top leaders. Not the top leader? I don't know. Is that because the top leader actually works at the CIA? That's my question. One of the top leaders of Trinidad Aragua, a cartel and U.S.-designated terrorist organization, has been killed in a U.S. military strike, President Donald Trump said Friday. Hector Rutherford Guerrero Flores, known as Nino Guerrero, was credited with transforming a Venezuelan prison gang into a transnational operation with tentacles stretching through large swaths of Latin America, the United States, and even across the Atlantic to Spain. Guerrero, who was listed as a most wanted fugitive by U.S. Immigration and Customs Enforcement, was killed in a swift and lethal kinetic strike, Trump said.
2: In Venezuela, right? They bombed him while he was in Venezuela?
0: I think so. Trump announced Friday evening on...
2: Did the Venezuelan government know this was going to happen?
0: I think...
2: Or whatever's left, or whoever's in charge over there. I don't even know who they... Who's in charge over there right now?
1: I have no idea.
0: I think it explains all that in this article. His post included a video showing a green-roofed building disappearing under a cloud of billowing smoke caused by a massive explosion. The president said the strike was coordinated closely with our friends in Venezuela, with whom we are working very well, after we kidnapped their president.
1: Yep.
0: It was conducted earlier this week in collaboration with Venezuelan security forces. Secretary of Defense Pete Hegseth, who's a total knothead, that was my own opinion, later added on... Seth lated. I don't know what that word is. Added on X. Venezuelan's government said the joint operation...
2: Are you sure that's not supposed to say later added on X?
0: Probably. Probably.
1: Typo.
0: Later added on X. That would make sense. Venezuela's government said the joint operation involved intelligence sharing and specialized technical support. The CIA provided intelligence for the operation per a senior administration official. I wonder if that senior administration official is the actual leader. During the operation, clashes occurred with members of these criminal structures, resulting... Which criminal structures? CIA and Trinidad Aragua? Two criminal structures, clashes occurred? I don't know. That's
2: No, it's probably more like Trinidad...
0: Speak more clearly, CNN. Oh, this is from CNN, a very disreputable news source.
2: No, it's probably between probably smaller gangs, but the CIA gave both of them the guns.
0: That would make sense.
2: Yeah, yeah. It's not the CIA fighting. It's you know, there's the pieces, and then there's the gamers, and then there's the game makers, right?
0: And then there's probably like Wells Fargo profits off of both sides of it. And...
2: Hey, man, they've always treated my checking accounts really well. All right, don't you... That stagecoach picture?
0: Also, they were convicted of laundering drug money for major cartels. And
2: so?
0: They just had to pay a little fine. They still got to take care of your bank account. No big deal, right?
2: Yeah, so, I mean, what do you mean? Don't those guys get to have banking? They're just selling some dope,
0: also,
2: dude.
0: They got in trouble. You might want to check how many accounts you have, because they got in trouble for just, like, opening accounts in your name without asking you.
2: If they put money in them,
0: it wasn't like that. They were just doing it to, like...
2: Just inflate their numbers.
0: Yeah.
1: No, that sucks.
0: Yeah. Anyway. During the operation, clashes occurred with members of these criminal structures, resulting in the death of Hector Rutherford Guerrero Flores.
2: What was that second name?
0: Rutherford. Rutherford.
2: That's like Russell the most un-Spanish name I've ever heard.
0: Victor Rutherford Guerrero Flores.
2: Yeah, you get a little bit more Hispanic as it goes down, but...
0: Maybe he's Mexican with a German grandfather.
2: An Argentine granddad.
0: Yeah.
1: That's entirely possible, yeah.
0: I wonder if they goose step in Sieg Heil. Anyway, alias Nino Guerrero, the leader of a criminal organization. The country's communications ministry said in a statement. Geez, CNN, you guys are slipping. Did you have CNN? Did you have an AI write this, CNN?
2: Probably. Or, I mean, no, who's watching CNN? How much money do they even have left? Aren't they getting, like, propped up? I mean, people like us.
1: Yeah, their editors are becoming really sloppy.
2: You know, read the articles. But then everybody just watches us read articles, right? That's where people get their news from.
1: Yep.
2: So, like, who's really, like... Who's watching CNN besides airports and hospitals and, like, retirement homes, dude? They're dead.
0: U.S. Southern Command Commander General Francis Donovan said the joint operation had targeted a Trinidad Aragua compound in a statement on X. Wanted man. The Trinidad Aragua gang was founded inside Tocoron prison in Venezuela's Aragua state, from which it draws its name. The gang controlled the prison, even building a swimming pool and restaurants inside, until the Venezuelan government reclaimed it in October 2023. But Guerrero, then meant to be an inmate, wasn't found and had been on the run since. The U.S. State Department offered a $5 million reward for information leading to his capture in late 2024. Then in December, the U.S. Attorney's Office for the Southern District of New York charged Guerrero with ordering, directing, and facilitating acts of terrorism within the U.S. At the time, U.S. Attorney Jay Clayton described him as the mastermind of Trinidad Aragua's evolution from a Venezuelan prison gang into a transnational terrorist organization. Clayton has since been nominated by Trump to serve as the Director of National Intelligence. Imagine that. The announcement was part of a massive pressure campaign against Venezuela, its leaders, and the drug cartel that operate within the country. For years, Trinidad Aragua, also known as TDA, not only terrorized Venezuelans, but also countries such as Bolivia, Colombia, Chile, and Peru. And the gang has slowly spread its reach to the U.S. and even to Spain, where Guerrero's brother was arrested in March 2024, leading police to identify the first suspected cell of Trinidad Aragua in the country. Retired General Oscar Naranjo, former vice president of Colombia, once called the gang the most disruptive criminal organization operating nowadays in Latin America.
2: Wasn't the Venezuelan government like the Cartel del Sol? Wasn't there like a whole thing about the Venezuelan generals also being like high-ranking cartel members? So, I mean, disruptive to the status quo for who? The government's gang or the...
1: I would imagine the Venezuelans' gang.
2: Yeah, or like, you know, like the Venezuelan people. Government's gang, which is probably just an extension of the CIA. And the deeper you go, every gang is an extension of the CIA because no guns and drugs are getting anywhere. Without their approval.
1: Yeah,
0: and almost certainly in this hemisphere. The full scale of its operations is unknown. While the gang has principally focused on human trafficking and other crimes targeting migrants, it has also been linked to extortion, kidnapping, money laundering, and drug smuggling. According to the U.S. Department of the Treasury's Office of Foreign Assets Control. The group adopted its name between 2013 and 2015, but its operations predate that, according to a report by Transparency Venezuela. One challenge for law enforcement officials is knowing how many members of Trinidad Aragua are already in the U.S. Some Venezuelan immigrants in Florida and other states say they are beginning to see the same type of criminal activity they fled in Venezuela, But Insight Crime, a think tank dedicated to organized crime, said in October 2025 that Trinidad Aragua's reputation appears to have grown more quickly than its actual presence in the United States. Near the beginning of his second term, Trump designated Trinidad Aragua as a terrorist organization, along with Antifa. Last March, his administration sparked controversy with its move to deport more than 200 people, some of whom it alleged were members of Tren de Aragua, to an infamous maximum security prison in El Salvador. Even though officials provided scant evidence of gang involvement, and many of the deportees denied being linked to the group, and in fact were not at all linked. As far as I know, they just deported a bunch of dudes that like, if they could even make any kind of a 7 degrees of Kevin Bacon sort of connection between you and any, like, South American gang, they were just going to send you.
2: Yeah, that whole degree of separation thing, I think it's ridiculous, because I just found out a guy that used to come over to a place I used to hang out with, and he would just bring, like, a backpack full of anything you could think of, really. Mm-hmm. He ended up, like, freaking out and shooting up a CIA headquarters.
0: Mm-hmm.
2: In Virginia, he drove all the way across the country to shoot at a CIA headquarters.
0: Yeah.
2: And it's just like, well, okay, I'm 0 degrees from that guy, and now I've moved all the way across the country here, and I'm with these people who are also with 0 degrees of separation. I don't know why I keep falling into things like this. But I think that degrees is, I'm not planning on doing anything crazy like that, or,
0: right.
2: You know, getting arrested, or, yeah. I just think if I was going to get deported solely on the fact that I know these people, or I'm associated with them, you know,
0: that's kind of association is one of their favorite tactics.
2: Well, but isn't that the whole opposite? I have freedom of association. That's part of the whole RICO's changed a lot of that kind of stuff too.
0: Yeah, it's all, it's all witch hunt stuff. I think you ought to be able to, talk to the Crip gang member on your street without damaging your reputation, just as much as you ought to be able to talk to the Bloods on your street without damaging your reputation. If I get it, though, because if I catch you talking to the CIA guys, your reputation with me is now damaged, because that's a ruthless gang.
2: Well, unless you're a Blood or a Crip, then you're just working on your supply.
1: Yeah, pretty much.
2: I watch Snowfall, dude. I know how this works.
1: The gangs are all in bed with each other.
2: It's about this inner city. I can't remember his first name, but I'm pretty sure his last name's Snow. That's the whole point of it being called Snowfall. Yeah. Maybe. Don't quote me. Anyways, there's this young black guy. He ends up running into this Jewish dude who is a connect for cocaine, and he ends up getting ingratiated with this older Jewish guy, and it turns out that his connection is actually just a CIA agent, and the show kind of goes on, and this young black man ends up cutting out his mentor for the CIA agent. Mm-hmm. And starts getting his stuff direct, and eventually he betrays the CIA agent. The CIA agent steals all of his money, and the kid goes and gets, retribution for all of his money getting stolen, and then the government decides to come after him, after he kills the CIA agent who stole all of his illegal drug money. Because that's what they do. They set you up, and you make all this money, and then they just take it, and they look at you and go, "What money, kid? Get out of here before I call the cops for you trying to deal cocaine."
0: Mm.
2: But, it's just the same thing that local PDs do on a larger scale.
0: Yeah.
1: Yeah, pretty much.
0: Yeah, that's pretty much how it works. Starting around last September, the Department of Defense began targeting alleged drug smuggling boats operating around the Caribbean and Eastern Pacific, with some of the vessels linked to the gang. More than 200 people have been killed in strikes on those boats. The Trump administration has not provided public evidence of the presence of narcotics on the boats struck, nor their affiliation with drug cartels. The CIA also carried out a drone strike last December on a port facility on the coast of Venezuela, which it believed was being used by the Tren de Aragua to store drugs and move them onto boats for shipping, according to sources familiar with the matter. In its statements late Friday, Venezuela's government said it is committed to fighting organized crime in the country. Acting President Delcy Rodriguez has been backed by the White House to run the country since the president ordered a military raid against Venezuela in January that resulted in the capture, or kidnapping, of its then-president Nicolas Maduro. Maduro was transferred to U.S. custody. He has pleaded not guilty to charges of narco-terrorism conspiracy, cocaine importation, conspiracy, possession of machine guns and destructive devices, and conspiracy to possess machine guns and destructive devices.
2: Yeah, those shouldn't even be charges.
0: Destructive device, like a hammer? Because you can break a lot of stuff with a hammer.
1: You definitely can.
2: You can break a lot of stuff with a rock.
0: Right, like a 2-pound rock?
1: Yep. Is that's a destructive device.
2: No, what do you, then, a 2-pound rock, dude, so like, a 2-ounce rock gets so thrown out of a piece of leather.
0: If you and Riley were over there looking at that rock, you might be conspiring to, like, possess that destructive device. And then what? Like, that might be worth kidnapping you and just putting you in a prison. So what? This guy's pleaded not guilty and...
2: This is Maduro they're talking about?
0: To hell with the speedy trial stuff that they said you had a right to?
2: Well, is this... Who are they charging?
0: Yeah, Maduro.
2: Yeah, okay. They're
0: talking about how back in January they kidnapped him and he said not guilty and... That's where the article ends, by the way.
2: It just says, no, I didn't do it, bro. No, not me.
0: Yeah, it just lists those charges and then... That's it.
2: What do you mean a president of a country can't have access to machine guns?
1: It's just absurd.
2: Logic. What do you mean? What do you mean?
0: Football, why, right? These guys are like,
1: why is Maduro being tried in American courts?
0: They quit doing that football thing, didn't they? The nuclear football. The briefcase that had the codes or whatever. That was such a dumb idea, wasn't it? It was like handcuffed to the...
1: Yeah.
2: But you know what? If I had to put money on it, I bet there wasn't a thing in that briefcase, dude. I bet it was an empty briefcase.
0: Probably. It was probably just all theatrical optics.
2: Yeah. And it was probably just to mess with the Russians. I bet it was like Cold War BS. You know, how much stupid stuff did we do just to mess with the Russians?
0: Probably faking a moon landing.
2: Something like that.
0: All right. So, yeah. Maduro's still in prison.
2: Oh, I was thinking about those countries down that way. Cuba. I guess we're going to invade Cuba. That's on the to-do list.
0: I'm not invading Cuba.
1: I'm not invading Cuba. Well, either,
2: but they're using my money. They're going to use my money, so I guess I'm already involved. My money's being used without my consent. They've already taken that out of my bank account. I don't know what to do about that. There's not much I can do. The United States government is planning to invade Cuba. So I've heard. I was watching the new Joey Diaz episode on Joe Rogan. Because, of course, you know, gotta watch Uncle Joey.
0: Okay, so Joe Rogan show.
2: Well, there. I love Joey. I think he's a larger than life character.
0: Different flavor.
2: No, I'm talking about Joey Diaz.
0: Oh, okay.
2: Yeah, no, it was just a Joey Diaz episode. It was a new one. I don't watch Joe, like, religiously, but I saw it. I was like, oh, hey, it's Joey. You know, I like those episodes.
0: Yeah, it's fun, yeah.
2: But Joey was saying that he was talking to his family in Cuba. A lot of the island hasn't had power for, like, 3 weeks. They've knocked out the power. And it's at the point the Cuban government's going around handing guns to civilians saying, America's about to kick our front door in, so we're giving you these guys' guns. We're giving you guys guns.
0: Yeah, I guess it's getting pretty rough on there.
2: Yeah, I guess it's not doing... Cuba's not doing very well. And they're currently preparing for a U.S. invasion. So I don't know if the Cuban government knows something that I don't. But apparently they're going around giving weapons to their civilians, telling them to be prepared for a U.S. invasion. So I don't know if that's fear-mongering on Joey Diaz's part, his family's part, the Cuban government's part, or what. But this is just what I've heard. And, you know, this is secondhand from Joey Diaz, who's like an ex-cocaine addict, you know, a wild man of a person.
1: Who knows what's going to happen, because Trump doesn't seem to know. He keeps claiming there's going to be a deal tomorrow, and all of a sudden...
2: Well, that's Iran, dude. I'm talking about Cuba.
0: Well, so there's this thing called the North American Technique, which was proposed in the 1930s by the technocrats, and it includes... United States, Canada, Mexico, Central America, Caribbean, Greenland. So if that is coming to fruition, then all of this makes perfect sense. And America would have to conquer all these places.
1: Yeah.
2: Yeah, I guess Cuba, I Googled Cuba preparing for war, and the AI, whatever that's worth, the Google AI, Cuba is actively preparing for a potential U.S. military conflict. The government is rallying civilians to war of the entire population, civil defense drills, hardening its defenses, and accusing Washington of escalating hostility, which is, you know, probably true. But Cuban defense mobilization, Cuban President Miguel Diaz/Canel has publicly pledged resistance while military officials fan out across the country to coordinate logistics, and state media is broadcasting images of civilians receiving military training for its guerrilla-style combat and defense systems. So I guess Cuba is preparing for a U.S. invasion. And that's kind of, that's not in the U.S. news cycle.
1: It's
2: I mean, that's not what
1: it?
2: We're talking about. So don't be surprised, everybody, if in a few months we kick in Cuba's door and we do Bay of Pigs 2.0, but this time we provide air support.
1: Yeah, we actually go in and do the invading.
2: So, I mean, casinos back on the menus, boys. Are we going to Cuba for a vacation in a couple years?
0: Yeah, I don't know.
1: I don't know either. Maybe we'll get good Cuban cigars in the market again.
0: I mean, obviously.
2: It's closer than Vegas, man. It's closer than Vegas.
0: It's 90 miles away from Florida.
2: Yeah, yeah. And so you can get there in 3.5 hours instead of 5 hours to Vegas, dude. I'm telling you, you got some money, and we do this, you better invest in some Adelson casinos, man. That'll be big, you know.
0: Yep, Kushner casinos.
2: Yeah, those Kushner casinos. I think the same thing with the... you know, it's all horrible, and it's horrifying. If I was a better businessman, I'd be investing in all these properties, because they're going to be built. Also, they're flattening these places.
0: Since we're speaking of those people, did you hear that Donald Trump Jr. just got married recently?
1: Yes, I did.
2: Yeah.
0: His bride is the daughter of Jeffrey Epstein's personal banker.
1: Whoa!
0: So, small world.
2: No,
0: small
2: this world is too there. Much. I can't. Oh, man. That's really it for us, dude. I think.
1: We are so. We're done.
2: I think we were. I think we were cooked before I was born.
1: Maybe
2: I didn't even have a shot.
1: This mess.
0: No, I don't know. I don't know. Maybe.
2: Wait, 2001, buddy. I'm a baby. But
0: it is so far. You know, sometimes I wonder if...
2: Maybe not cooked, but I'm definitely starting to, like, get a little bit of a sear. We're getting seared a little bit. Maybe not cooked all the way through, but
1: yeah, it's,
2: the heat is increasing. The temperature
1: boiled,
2: exponentially.
1: Man. Slowly starting to get boiled like a frog.
0: I wonder if it's if the point of all of this is to see how obvious they can be about it before they get people to, you know...
2: Well, if you look at the inability of these kids to read and, like, think critically...
0: Oh, my goodness, it's dismal.
1: 20% of high school graduates are functionally illiterate.
0: Up to, like, 40 and 50% in some of the inner city, like, Baltimore.
2: And it's just getting worse. It's getting worse.
0: Yeah.
2: It's not getting better. All of this money we've thrown at the education system. So, I mean, if you can get a bunch of...
0: Yeah,
2: retards.
0: You
2: can be as open as you want about it. Yeah. You know, Brondo is what the plants crave because it's got the electrolytes. Because it's what the plants crave.
0: Yeah, but
2: you know,
0: are electrolytes.
2: It's what the plants crave. It's Brondo.
0: Yeah, but why?
2: Because
0: it's got electrolytes.
2: Yeah, and that's where we're at. Right?
0: It's water. What, you mean like what's in your toilet?
2: Yeah. You know, we're there. We thought it was going to take 100 years, but, you know, it took one generation and some iPad kids.
1: Yep.
0: Hooray. Here we are.
2: Grow your own food. Filter your water.
0: Yeah. Use alternative monies. This has been Free Talk Live. Thanks for listening. There will be more tomorrow night. Peace.

0: Join liberty-minded voluntarists, anarchists, and libertarians from June 13th through the 16th for the 8th annual ForkFest at Rogers Campground in the beautiful White Mountains of New Hampshire. ForkFest is a fork of the Porcupine Freedom Festival, which has sold out in recent years. ForkFest happens the weekend before the Porcupine Freedom Festival. ForkFest is decentralized, which means that there is no ticket cost and no one is in charge. 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

0: been able to reach an agreement with Iran, despite suggesting multiple times that a deal was very close to being signed.
1: Meanwhile, the continued flare-up in hostilities worried US lawmakers and was at odds with the White House's message, as Washington correspondent Simon Marks reports.
2: He sent that message over the last few hours via, according to an interview he gave to Fox News, 49 separate Tomahawk missile strikes. That's a very, very significant piece of military action to be taking when you're simultaneously saying to Congress the war's over and hostilities haven't really occurred since April the 7th when the ceasefire initially came into force.
1: Meanwhile, three Indian sailors were killed this week in a US military strike in the Gulf of Oman. Their families are demanding an investigation. The oil tanker on which they were travelling was hit for allegedly not following the US's military orders. FSN's Ishan Garg sent this report from New Delhi.
3: Father of an Indian sailor who was on the MT Sotobelo says he wants the government to investigate the circumstances that led to the death of three Indian crew members. US Central Command confirmed on Wednesday that it carried out precision strikes on the vessel's engine room after the ship allegedly failed to follow US military's orders, while Washington's blockade of the Strait of Hormuz continues. The Indian government says it has lodged a strong protest with the US and called for an end to hostilities in the Gulf region.
1: Elon Musk this week became the world's first trillionaire after his company SpaceX went public on the Nasdaq exchange in New York City on Friday. The share price skyrocketed on the first day of trading. However, questions remain about whether the company is overvalued, especially amid warnings from SpaceX itself that it may never be profitable. For now, Musk remains a trillionaire on paper, as his worth is largely determined by the share price of SpaceX and Tesla. From Bureaus Worldwide, this is FSN. This week, the FIFA World Cup kicked off with the opening match in Mexico City. It's the largest ever football tournament, with a record 48 teams taking part across three host nations, Mexico, Canada and the United States. Security was tight ahead of the opening game amid problems over entry visas and thousands of unsold tickets due to high prices. FSN's Tony Waterman was in Mexico City with the fans.
4: Those ticket prices ranging, most of them from hundreds of dollars into the thousands of dollars per ticket, really puts this World Cup out of reach for the average soccer fan. I was talking to a couple just yesterday who said they spent $7,000 on two tickets to today's opening match between Mexico and South Africa. And those are tickets that are in the nosebleed section of this stadium here in Mexico City. So that is very expensive for a lot of people. But as you mentioned, the FIFA president really defending this ticketing strategy, saying that it's a reflection of the demand for the World Cup.
1: This week, renowned British artist David Hockney passed away at the age of 88. He was best known for his paintings of swimming pools, including one titled Portrait of Two Figures. It sold for over $90 million and held the world record price for a living artist. FSN's Laura Bentley sent this report from London.
5: Hockney's work has been long admired throughout the 20th and 21st centuries since he made his name in the art world in the 1960s. A statement from Hockney's representatives said he passed away peacefully at home on the 11th of June, just 1 month before his 89th birthday. The director of London's Tate Britain Arts Gallery described Hockney as an immensely important figure and an endlessly inventive artist with a unique vision of the world.
1: And that's the Week in Review. That's Feature Story News, Nick Harper reporting.
6: With weather conditions in the Sahara among the most brutal in the world, the desert is a place suitable only for collapsing, dying and rotting. Starvation is just one of the many possible outcomes for the gazelle or desert elk. It could also suffocate in a sandstorm, collapse of dehydration, or be run over by a dune buggy. Only the vulture has the wherewithal to survive in this nirvana of death. They feed on the dead of the Sahara. Uniquely adapted to the rigors of desert life, the vulture usually dies of heart disease after becoming overweight from the feast of carcasses. The landscape of the desert is dominated by towering sand dunes made from millions of years of ground-up bones. Another day ends in the Sahara, Earth's largest, most uncomfortable tomb.
7: This is the Onion News Network.

0: Sunday. We weren't yesterday, so I just wanted to put it out there that you can absolutely call in if you're listening to this on Sunday. And with you on Free Talk Live tonight, you've got me, Bonnie.
1: Angelo.
2: Richie Rich.
0: Wait, I don't think I unmuted
2: him. Oh, hurry up.
3: Remotely.
0: Awesome. Okay.
2: And so, I was going to do it.
0: Mark, did you know that today is the June 7th edition of Free Talk Live? Thank you, Mark. Wait, he didn't hear you.
2: Oh, did he do it?
3: 6-7.
2: Yeah.
0: 6-7. Nice.
2: Way to go, Mark.
0: That's what it is.
2: Appreciate that. That's and about the enthusiasm I expected when I suggested it.
0: He has a big smile on his face. And luckily he's on camera this time.
2: I don't know what I'm saying. 6-7.
3: I got a job to do, Richie Rich, and I do it well.
2: I appreciate it.
3: I'm a talker for hire with no plans to retire, and all the sucker MCs can call me sire.
0: Oh my God. Is that Beastie Boys?
3: It's a riff on the Boba Fett rap.
2: Do you have a Cameo account, Mark?
0: Boba
2: by
0: Fett.
2: Any chance?
3: I don't know what Cameo is.
2: Okay.
0: You should get a Cameo account. People would love that. I seriously think people would love that, Mark, and you can make money. Cameo.
2: It's a face and voice for hire.
0: Yes, that's exactly what it is. So it's like if somebody wanted to have Mark Edging, you know, Mark Edge, show them or say happy birthday to them or like their wife for a present. They would hire you to say, like, hey, Crystal, I heard that it's your birthday, and I wanted to say have a good day and say some Mark catchphrase, things like that.
2: Eat your manwich.
0: Sure. Eat your manwich.
3: If I remember after the show, I'll do it.
0: That's awesome. I seriously think that people would like that.
3: Some would.
1: I think AI is going to overtake that.
0: I haven't thought about that.
1: Because, like, I can... Why would I pay this washed-up celebrity?
0: Because you know it's not real. Because
2: it's Mark Edge, not a washed-up celebrity.
1: No offense, but I just...
0: No, he's saying because it's usually washed-up celebrities.
1: Usually it's like, hey, I was that kid on that TV show in the 90s, and now I do cameos, right?
0: The thing is, like, yes, you could always get a fake thing, say something fake, like, even before AI, but it's like, this is like, oh my God, that is so nice of them. They really said that to me. If you just mean, like, people are getting tricked, yeah, that sucks. That could definitely happen.
3: What about?
2: Hi, this is Danny Bonaducci.
3: Does it give them a MIDI for their ringtone? What's it do?
0: No, it just sends them a video. It's like, oh, now my mom and dad did this with they and my little brother and sister are obsessed with the show The Middle, and it has Patricia Heaton. And, honestly, I don't think the other people are very famous. Patricia Heaton is the mom of the show, and she's like the main character kind of, and it's honestly really funny. It's like a sitcom. And, like, a very friendly, family-friendly type of show. I don't even know what the network is, do you?
1: No.
0: I know Angela
2: streaming
0: knows about it
2: somewhere.
0: Because
1: I just know the show,
0: at my parents'
1: ABC
0: house too.
1: Family,
0: something
1: whatever,
0: like that.
1: One of those.
0: And anyways, the son in the show, his name is Brick, he's, like, supposed to be autistic, and, like, it's really, he's, like, a funny character, and my parents got him to, like, send a video saying happy birthday to one of my little siblings, I don't remember which one, and now they're like, oh, that's just, like, it's really him, and, like, you know, you see him outside of his thing, and the other thing is he's like, okay, so this is whatever his name is, saying happy birthday to you, and then he, like, can switch into the Brick voice, let's say, like, you know what I mean? Okay.
2: Dear class of 2026, our pitted fool doesn't pass the final exams.
0: So I think we've explained Cameo enough, and I'm just, like, tickled by this idea.

0: you said it. I didn't know there was a second T. Salutatorian.
1: Salutatorian, I believe.
0: But anyways, he, like, was a shoo-in for valedictorian his whole life because we lived in the middle of nowhere, and he
2: and
0: was...
2: Bonnie transferred in.
0: Exactly. And I just get there, and I beat him so easily because, like, their school is so easy. It's math is just called math. To be fair, he could have tried harder by taking more college classes. I took college classes in high school, and then on top of that, because I had taken French all 4 years, it just weighed more. So, technically, he literally had a higher GPA than me, but he had a higher GPA with math called math. Okay. You know what I mean?
2: Yeah.
0: Like, it's like if I get a B in this, like, AP class from Texas, it
2: counts
0: just,
2: as an A.
0: It weighed more.
2: Right. Yeah.
0: So,
2: yeah.
0: I felt bad, and, I, like, literally, I was like, I don't even care enough. I feel bad. Like, I wish I could just give it to him. But, and I literally felt like I had, like side eye from his, like, family and stuff. But anyways... It would have been great if there were two valedictorians.
2: It was a headline that came up several weeks ago. I didn't use it for show prep, but it was like record number of valedictorians at this, you know, high school. And it was like 11 or 12 of them.
0: Wow.
2: I was like, you know, which is the one giving the speech?
0: Maybe there
2: right?
0: just
2: like, that's
0: is
2: the real one.
0: Some way that people have like tied in every single... Cause,
2: 12
0: you know, like,
2: people tied in everything?
3: Like
2: with no tiebreakers?
3: 6,000 kids.
0: Yeah.
3: I can feel like there's probably, you know... Instead of a high school of like 400 kids, yeah, there's probably like a top one out of that. But once you're at like a mm-hmm. some of these massive high schools, there's going to be like 3 or 4 kids that really are, you know, stand out that probably deserve
0: if there's
3: some 6, sort of
0: tiebreakers. Class, I haven't heard
2: there's
0: got to
2: be tiebreakers.
0: But maybe like 2,000 or something.
2: Make them do PE, and like the winner of the 100-meter dash is the valedictorian.
0: So
2: they probably can't do
1: if it's
2: PE
1: good
2: very
1: for their
2: well.
1: High, if it's good yeah, for their college, I say
0: too.
1: Do it.
2: I know.
0: Yeah.
2: The valedictorian's usually not that good at sports.
0: No, but the valedictorian, if they were in any sport, like they're a weighed heavier. So like
2: right.
0: basically like it's like, oh, and you were doing this with doing PE or not PE.
2: Right.
0: See, I don't do sports. Since you were in volleyball too, like my, so I transferred to the middle of nowhere, and that's how I won valedictorian, not trying hard at all in high school in Utah. And there was 8 people in my class. But in Texas, where I went to most of high school, there were about 1,000 people by the time my class graduated without me. And my valedictorian.
3: Like 1,000 in your class?
0: Yes.
3: So then that's 4,000 kids in a high school.
0: Yes. I mean, it was maybe more. Yeah.
3: Yeah, that's gigantic.
0: It was the first 6A school in Texas.
2: Do you know how many valedictorians they had in your graduating
0: class? 1, and I know who she is.
2: Okay, all right.
0: And guess what? My AP...
2: So see, even 1,000, they found 1.
0: Yeah, exactly. My AP geography teacher... married that valedictorian.
2: Wow, creepy.
0: I think that he was like 30 when we were freshmen, so...
2: That's not too bad then.
0: She's like a year younger than me because I'm like a year older than everybody in my class. Yeah, I thought that was
3: at
0: crazy.
3: At least he waited.
0: No, the thing is, the gap is probably less than Ian's and my gap, probably. But it's just the fact that he was a teacher and her teacher.
2: I get it.
0: You know? I'm not saying like, oh,
2: did they
0: evil,
2: meet up later?
0: Hang him.
2: Did they meet
0: I'm
2: up later
0: person.
2: In life? Like she graduated college, moved
0: no
2: back
0: one,
2: to hometown, and then started dating?
0: No one that I know has that story.
2: Okay.
0: Everyone wants to know. Like,
2: she's like 19 and pregnant with his kid already.
0: I don't know if they have kids. Honestly, I don't know that girl very well. She was always nice.
3: My track coach did totally knock up the fresh 18 graduate that he coached and like was a teacher of.
0: Are they like together?
3: Well, yeah, they have like a whole son.
0: Yeah, but are they
2: good.
0: Together or just
2: supposed
0: like
2: to half a son.
3: I don't know. I don't know if they. I know
0: like
3: they got
0: married.
3: Married
0: or something. Oh, okay.
3: I don't know if they're still together.
0: Okay.
2: Okay.
3: But the,
1: my English teacher got the a high graduating senior the year before I entered high school. So I think everybody's got one of these things.
0: I felt like mine was like going to be like the craziest one. All this is pretty crazy.
2: As
0: I guess,
2: a creepy
0: like,
2: old guy, I'm fine with age gaps. Like
0: I'm fine with old age gaps too, and I'm a 30-year-old woman. So if that tells the listener anything, because at this point it's not like I'm like so young that I have any opinion.
2: Maybe not like, the same age gap as Turd Ferguson, but like close to it.
0: Well,
1: I think that it's none of my business. As long as everybody's an adult in the situation, I'm not going to tell anybody how they've got to live. And, you know, people who get on social media, as far as I'm concerned, and talk about other people's relationships and their age gaps, they're probably just broadcasting that they're ugly.
2: When,
0: yeah.
2: when you say adult, like legal adult, emotional adult, spiritual adult, where does Mark draw
1: physical
2: this line?
1: Adult, right?
2: Physical.
1: Like, you know, the vast majority of people who have been together in the history of humanity considered 13 and 14 to be biological adults, and they were getting married at that time.
2: Okay.
1: That seems like societally too much at this time. For

0: for, you know, America to handle. But, you know, when it comes down to it, it's just none of my business so long as it's voluntary. I'm not going to get bent out of shape. But I've been happily married for some time, so there you are.
1: Yeah, just today. Like, this happens multiple times a day that I'll see this most of the time. But just today, I saw a picture in this exact tweet has even been tweeted many times. It's like, you know, engagement farming. But also, I think a lot of people agree with this, and it blows my mind. There was a picture. It's an older picture, maybe like a 10-year-old picture, but it shows Anthony Kiedis. Is that how you say his name, from the Red Hot Chili Peppers?
2: Sounds right.
1: It shows Anthony Kiedis at, I think, 30?
2: Okay.
1: I could be wrong on that. Maybe it's 40. Either way, with his 19-year-old girlfriend, and the caption they put is, "You can't hate pedophiles enough." Oh. How could you call someone with a 19-year-old a pedophile in any world? Like, I can see a saying that you disagree with that age gap. Like, I can see a argument there. I'm not saying I agree. But I do not agree in any way, shape, or form that you can call somebody dating a 19-year-old a pedophile, even if you were 100 years old dating a 19-year-old. Stupid.
0: It says 33-year age gap. Red Hot Chili Peppers singer Anthony Kiedis' girlfriend Eileen 50s. Kelly responds to concerns about couples alarming 33-year age gap.
2: Wish I could learn how to play an instrument.
1: 52, I guess. He looked really young. That's why I literally thought I was like,
0: he doesn't 30. Look young to me, but that's all
1: no,
0: right.
1: No, no, I mean in the picture with the girlfriend back then, which was like a 10-year-old picture or something.
2: That's because he's one of those Hollywood elites drinking children's blood to stay young while dating 19-year-olds.
1: He was drinking her blood?
2: Not
1: that child?
2: No, I didn't.
1: Yeah. I don't think it matters.
2: That's how they stay looking young.
1: When I was 19, I dated a 30-year-old, and I felt like he was just...
2: like, as mature as a 19-year-old?
1: Exactly. He was immature. Like, it was like one of my only boyfriends ever that didn't know how to drink. He would get too drunk, and literally I had to, like, have to help him upstairs and stuff. But it was never like he was, like, too drunk, like, beating me. It was, like, too drunk and embarrassing and annoying. You know what I mean? Like...
2: yeah, it's better than a violent drunk.
1: Definitely, but I was just saying it was like he was immature.
2: Yeah.
1: Like, I had younger boyfriends that had already become understanding of how much they could drink.
2: We are all immature. Just the toys get more expensive.
1: That's funny. So Ian sent me this article that I think you'll all see why I think it's such a good article for free staters to talk about.
2: Uh-oh.
1: It's from the Wall Street Journal.
2: Reputable news source.
1: And it says... let me make sure I have... okay, I have the app. I mean, I'm signed in, so I don't have to, like, go and try to find an archive. But anyways...
2: paywall.
1: It says, a luxury survivalist community is tearing itself apart.
2: Luxury survivalist... These are preppers with, like, million-dollar RVs?
1: Honestly, I hadn't even noticed or, like, thought much about the word luxury in it, and now I have a lot of questions about that, too. So, like, is it, like, glamping as opposed to camping type stuff? But, I just think that it's funny because I think this is going to sound so much like the Free State Project as we get into it. Not that I'm saying that the Free State Project is a total failure, but the tearing itself apart thing, like people getting in fights, and I know Mark has a lot of thoughts on this.
2: They've got their canned goods in a Louis Vuitton suitcase.
1: Nice. So it says, they went to South Dakota to ride out the apocalypse at a 5-star bunker compound.
2: All right.
1: They're already at each other's...
2: it's a good place to put a bunker. There's not much else going on in South Dakota.
1: Oh, and the other thing it made me think of is just the call from Chad. I wonder if Chad is listening, but it's more than just, like, similar to the Free State Project. It would be if Free Staters all chose one town or one city instead of choosing the whole state, because I don't know if you guys remember, but Chad called in, like, last week.
2: Last week, Saturday.
1: Yeah, and he was saying the Free State Project would be more successful if it all was in one place, and I didn't even think of this when we were having this conversation, but Free Staters having to live that in that close of proximity with no ability to, like, faction off and go somewhere else, that would cause some fights. Just in the why I'm saying this is not because I'm one of those self-hating libertarians. It's more because it's, like, people are very individualistic if you're a libertarian.
2: Not all Free Staters are equal.
1: Well, that's true, too. Definitely.
0: The thing about the Free State Project is that, you know, it takes a very special person to move. They have to feel very strongly about what they believe. And it didn't really have a point other than what would happen if 20,000 liberty-loving individuals moved to one state.
1: Oh, okay.
0: Further, I would say whoever thinks it's a good idea to move to one town, I just disagree. I don't think that that fundamentally makes makes sense with the Free State Project and New Hampshire. Here's why. New Hampshire is not a home rule state. We do not, towns are not sacrosanct here. It is the state.
1: And that's what I was trying to
0: fundamentally, tell. This is true everywhere. The state is the organization that claims the monopoly privilege and the use of violence. The states get together, unite, and make the United States. And the states give towns and counties their being. If, for whatever reason, good listener, the town that you were living in went rogue and anarchist and decided to shut down all government programs, the state could come in and say, okay, we'll run the school and we'll do this and we'll do that. And we'll just get rid of the town council or whatever it is that they do. And it's because it doesn't matter what happens at a town level in New Hampshire. So no, I disagree with anybody who thinks, oh, it'd be great if you got X number of people in one place. And they did that in Grafton.
1: Yep.
0: And the pushback was tremendous.
1: Oh, really? I for some reason never hear that part of the story, that the pushback was tremendous. They always have the
2: pushback
1: lie about
2: the
1: bears. Yeah, what do you mean?
0: Oh,
1: the bears were a lie.
0: You know, they got really close to shutting things down. In Croydon, when they cut the school budget by 75%, they just held another election. they just keep on doing things. And, you know, we're not at the level where we can make these things happen in an ongoing situation. If we could, the state, if it wanted to, would come in and change it. I think it's better and more important for Free Staters to move to a variety of different locations in New Hampshire and occupy as many of the House seats as possible, as many of the Senate seats as possible, run as Democrats, run as Republicans, do it all.
2: Can I play devil's advocate real quick?
0: Yeah, please.
2: I guess in my mind, right, the whole move to New Hampshire is a concentration strategy, right? At some level, the Free Staters have put forth legislation to secede New Hampshire from the greater United States, right? So if you take over a town, why not just have the ability to annex your town from the greater state of New Hampshire in the same form or fashion? And also, second point before you comment on that one, as far as taking over territory is concerned, you don't dilute your resources. You concentrate your resources in one area, like lock that area down, and then branch off and expand. So if Grafton would have worked, I don't know what towns border Grafton, right? But you leave enough people in Grafton to like retain control of that town council or whatever, and then you migrate everybody else over and pick up people along the way, you know, to expand your territory and branch out instead of just being all dispersed and diluted across the state.
1: Well, before we continue,
0: how many people do you think we've converted since we moved here?
1: Do you think
2: zero?
1: We can keep it at that for a second and answer the phones, because this is a really exciting caller to me, and we can always talk about the Free State Project all day. And it's exciting to me because we haven't heard from him in a while, but we have Scott the Bigot. Are you in North Carolina? Is that where you are, Scott?
2: What a caller to get excited for.
3: In Kentucky.
1: Oh, you said Kentucky. Sorry. Do you mind me calling you Scott the Bigot?
3: Kentucky.
1: I mean, like,
2: are you still bigoted, Scott?
3: Yes, I am.
2: Is it still the Jews?
3: Yes, it is. In fact, before I be very kind of you, I want to say to release Ian.
1: Thank you.
3: I'm afraid my words fall on deaf ears, but
2: from his Jewish captors.
3: I'm not just saying that. He was always. He's been railroaded, and I'll just say this. I wouldn't trust our horrible, wicked justice system as far as I throw it. There are bad people in prison and jail, but there are also people that have been unfairly railroaded. And I've had.
2: Can you try backing off your mic a little bit as well? You're very staticky and clipping there.
3: Wait a minute.
2: That's better.
3: Do you
2: right
3: hear
2: there.
3: Me now?
2: Well, that,
1: we
2: wherever
1: heard
2: you
1: it.
2: Were when you said wait a minute was perfect.
3: Yeah. So
1: maybe if you're on speaker, getting off speaker would help. But otherwise, it's just like all the higher ends of it. It's like every time you say a loud syllable, it kind of breaks up.
3: Do you hear me now?
1: We do, but it
0: That's
1: sounds the same.
0: Good.
1: It sounds, you know, staticky. Maybe it's the volume. I'm not sure.
2: Take it off speakerphone and back like an inch away off the mic.
3: Bit. Is this better?
2: A little.
1: I think it's a little better.
2: Keep going, though.
3: All right. So, you know, Ian was railroaded. He gets out soon. I wouldn't trust cops as far as I throw them. They're horrible. But anyway.
1: Right. I agree.
0: FreeIanNow.org.
1: Yes, thank you. FreeIanNow.org is where people can go to find what we're talking about if you don't know what we're talking about, and also to sign the petition to free my husband, Ian Freeman, from prison because he's there for selling Bitcoin. And Scott is absolutely right on that. And yes, I think that he's always kind to people. And you said Scott said Ian's always been kind to him. And I appreciate that. That's really nice. But I know you have like a main topic you actually wanted to get to, Scott. And you said,
3: this is what I want to talk about.
1: Yep.
3: I want to talk about AIPAC. And I know your listeners know what AIPAC is. And I'll make it short and sweet because I know you got other callers. Look, I'm Jewish. So anyone who says, you know, that I'm an anti-Semite, a Jew hater, that's ridiculous. I have a website, and I'll give it to all your listeners now. They can log on if you have a pencil or paper, jot it down. 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The name of the little booklet is, and it's on the website, The United States of AIPAC, a National Nightmare Since 1951.
2: As a Jew, he's too cheap to buy his own domain.
1: Oh, my goodness. Is that true, Scott?
3: It's on there. And AIPAC has enslaved all of our congressmen and senators.
1: Wait, you're in Kentucky, so were you able to vote for Thomas Massie?
3: He's out of my district. Out of my district. But I'm glad you mentioned Thomas Massie. I was going to mention him anyways.
1: Oh, nice.
3: He was railroaded out of office because you see the power of AIPAC, the Israel lobby, the Jews, whatever you want to call it.
1: Seems right to me.
3: Donald Trump is nothing more than a mere tool of AIPAC Jews. And when I say AIPAC, yes, it's AIPAC, the Israel lobby, Jewish lobby. But it extends a lot more than just AIPAC. All of our congressmen and senators are bought and paid for by AIPAC. Even Donald John Trump and Vice President Vance, they're all tools of AIPAC and the Jews. And it goes for a lot more than AIPAC from the media.
1: We could bring you back on the next segment if you have more to say, Scott the Bigot. But welcome back to being a Free Talk Live caller. 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Don't go anywhere. 603-283-6160 is the phone number. And I know that the host probably want to respond to this. I don't think everybody here necessarily agrees with Scott the Bigot or his bigotry. So we'll see. More Free Talk Live coming up. Don't go anywhere.
4: 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On our blog, Kevin says, I've been trying forever, but this is what it took to quit smoking. 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And Tricia shares that she bought stock in an oil company at the beginning of the pandemic and it quadrupled in price. But she says, now I have to sell it to buy gas. How are you coping? 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
5: From Feature Story News in Washington, I'm Nick Harper with the Week in Review. This week was again dominated by the US-Iran conflict and talk of a possible deal. Earlier in the week, the US and Iran exchanged two nights of strikes, and at one point, US President Donald Trump promised to hit the country very hard before taking over Karg Island, the home of Iran's strategic oil facilities off the coast of the country. Ever since Mitch McCann sent this report.
6: Hours after the U.S. completed a second round of strikes against Iranian military targets near the Strait of Hormuz, President Trump suggested that the attacks may only be getting started. He wrote on his Truth Social platform on Thursday, "The United States will be hitting Iran very hard tonight." He added that at some point in the not-too-distant future, the United States would take Karg Island and other oil infrastructure sites, Karg Island is a small coral island off the coast of Iran that handles the majority of the country's crude oil exports. Mr. Trump is frustrated at not being able to reach an agreement with Iran, despite suggesting multiple times that a deal was very close to being signed.
5: Meanwhile, the continued flare-up in hostilities worried US lawmakers and was at odds with the White House's message, as Washington correspondent Simon Marks reports.
7: He sent that message over the last few hours via, according to an interview he gave to Fox News, 49 separate Tomahawk missile strikes. That's a very, very significant piece of military action to be taking when you're simultaneously saying to Congress the war's over and hostilities haven't really occurred since April the 7th when the ceasefire initially came into force.
5: Meanwhile, three Indian sailors were killed this week in a US military strike in the Gulf of Oman. Their families are demanding an investigation. The oil tanker on which they were travelling was hit for allegedly not following the US's military orders. FSN's Ishan Garg sent this report from New Delhi.
8: Father of an Indian sailor who was on the MT Sotobelo says he wants the government to investigate the circumstances that led to the death of three Indian crew members. US Central Command confirmed on Wednesday that it carried out precision strikes on the vessel's engine room after the ship allegedly failed to follow US military's orders, while Washington's blockade of the Strait of Hormuz continues. The Indian government says it has lodged a strong protest with the US and called for an end to hostilities in the Gulf region.
5: Elon Musk this week became the world's first trillionaire after his company SpaceX went public on the Nasdaq exchange in New York City on Friday. The share price skyrocketed on the first day of trading. However, questions remain about whether the company is overvalued, especially amid warnings from SpaceX itself that it may never be profitable. For now, Musk remains a trillionaire on paper, as his worth is largely determined by the share price of SpaceX and Tesla. From Bureaus Worldwide, this is FSN.
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0: 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I always laugh when I hear that, and I remember that I used to think it was Ian's voice. I used to think that that was Ian saying, yeah! Ha-ha! I don't even
1: like
0: know.
1: Like every intro?
0: Yeah, I think I just thought, oh, that clearly sounds like him. Like, for some reason, it just sounded like him to me, and I wasn't familiar with the song.
1: Do you think he did that on the on the song track, or do you think he yelled that into the microphone when the show came back?
0: I figured that was just random guitar music they had, you know, bought the rights to or something, and it wasn't an actual song, and that Ian was like, this is what we'll do, we'll just go, yeah. I didn't know him. I hadn't met you guys, any of you, yet.
1: Like, he took the riff and it was like, I'm just going to throw this in Audacity.
0: Yeah, like,
1: yeah, at the end.
0: Maybe they even made it for the show. I don't know.
1: Okay. No, that works.
0: It just sounded so much like him that I almost took it on just like, oh, that's him. You know what I mean? But nowadays, I don't even know if I think it sounds like him. Whatever. Maybe I just had Ian on the mind.
1: I self-edited the intro music for my podcast, and it's Jimi Hendrix doing, like, Are You Experienced? Over Rachmaninoff. So
0: what's Rachmaninoff?
1: Like classic Russian classical music.
0: Nice.
1: Right.
0: I don't know the Jimi Hendrix song either, but I do like his one, like, Touch the Sky song, whatever it's called. That's the only one I know.
1: No, it's like, Are You Experienced? Have you ever been experienced? I have.
0: Okay.
1: Over, like, different sections of Rachmaninoff.
0: Have you ever been to Forkfest? Forkfest is happening this June 22nd to the 29th in Errol, New Hampshire, at the Northern Waters Outfitters Campground. The owner has offered to host 100 campers at $10 per person per night on the site, and anyone staying in nearby motels, campgrounds, or Airbnbs who'd like to come be a part of the fest for a day is welcome to come for free, like the day pass type of thing. The only restriction on freedoms the owner is asking us to abide by is no nudism, which I think we can deal with. Forkfest.wtf, that's Forkfest.wtf, and Forkfest2026@gmail.com to sign up as one of the 100 campers. And I actually got a few extra emails this week, so, like, we're probably going to have over 100 people at Forkfest when you include day pass people throughout the week. Definitely throughout the week, we'll definitely have over 100, I think.
1: Compared to Rogers, that rate is very reasonable as well.
0: Oh, yeah. That's really cheap compared to Rogers. Rogers is, like, expensive, and they technically have amenities, but they don't, like, always work, and it's, like, definitely not worth what you spend.
2: What was a tent site at Rogers a night?
1: More than I wanted to pay, so I never paid it.
2: Well, I would want to pay nothing. It's like I'm camping. I understand, like, for amenities, right? You have to pay for something, but
1: I get
2: for
1: it.
2: Just camping, like, I'm trying to pay as little money as possible.
1: I get it. But if Rogers was $10, I would be like, yeah, no problem. We'll pull it up and set up a camp.
0: So this is not even because Porkfest, I feel like, had a cheaper rates. Yeah, exactly. Yeah. But it was still close to this. It wasn't that much cheaper. This says 30 amp pull through, $70 a night. 30 amp back in, $70 a night, whatever that means.
1: That's for your camper.
0: 50 amp pull through, $85 a night. Pop up camper, $60 a night. So, yeah. That's not tenting. Tenting is, prices, it says rustic, no hookups, electric only. Why does it say no hookups if it's electric? Water electric.
1: Because they don't have your camper hookups.
0: Okay. Canopy, no hookup, canopy with electric, whatever. It says prices start at $40 to $85 based on two adults. I don't know what the.
2: $85 for a tent site a night is insane. That's like low end motel prices.
0: Yeah, and they also have a low end motel there too. Yeah.
1: That's what I'm saying. So $10 a night, you know, like a whole week at Errol is one night at Rogers.
0: I don't think Mark wants to join in on crapping on
1: Rogers.
0: Rogers necessarily. I don't mind anymore.
2: I'm not trying to. I didn't dislike the property. I'm just saying $100 for a tent site.
1: That's a really nice campground.
2: I didn't dislike it.
1: For me to poop on.
2: The things.
0: That's a campground in New Hampshire that Porkfest with a P used to be on or at, and now Porkfest is doing its own thing, and Forkfest decided to go its own way, and it's going to be the best of all the camping festivals in New Hampshire this year, in my opinion, and many others. And once we have one under our belt at this new campground, we'll decide if we're going to stay there or go somewhere else. But we're going to have one of the funnest things of any of the different festivals that will happen this summer, because we'll have this big river next to us and free tubing.
1: But
0: like,
1: no,
0: it's
1: going to
0: be so cool.
1: So.
0: No nudity. And that makes a lot of people happier than if there was nudity.
1: Forkfest this year is the real Porkfest, despite the 9 other fests going on around New Hampshire.
0: Correct. correct opinion.
1: And
0: Mark is muted, and I didn't realize that until just now. Mark, I'm sorry. I thought you were just didn't want to say anything. That's why I looked at you when I said that you probably didn't want to say anything, and I thought you were just like, I'm holding my tongue.
1: He was blinking in Morse code.
3: The nudity at the festival sounds like way more fun than it is.
0: yeah, because it's all
1: libertarian
0: dudes.
1: Chicks.
2: I think, but that's like that's the trope. I don't know how many TV shows I've seen where there's one episode where the family goes to the beach.
1: The nude beach?
2: Well, no, the young son is like, whoa, there's a nude beach. And they spend all day trying to get to the nude beach, and they get there, and then it's just old people.
0: Or like a bunch of dudes.
2: Like
0: yeah.
2: That's a trope. Exactly. You know, I've seen it multiple times.
0: Yeah, especially like fat old men. Yeah, you're right. It's not necessarily even fat old men that are nude.
3: Topless beaches, on the other hand, for whatever reason, if you allow toplessness on the beach, you will find some women taking their tops off.
0: Yeah, I've done that at Barton Springs in Austin. That's not as hard to do. I'm not going to be, you know, bottomless.
3: Well, they take them off at my resort there in Utila at Neptune's. And, you know, what am I going to go do? Tell some woman who's taken her top off at the beach every time she's gone to the beach her entire life? I'm going to walk out there and say, excuse me, ma'am, can you put your top on?
0: What do you mean by every time her entire life? Is this a Honduran thing?
1: Excuse me, ma'am, nice rack.
3: European thing, I would think.
0: Why is this every time they go to...
1: I
0: still thought that was like a thing you have to go to the nude beach, not every time they... That's like, I don't know, just culture shock, I guess.
3: No, I think in Europe it's common to take... look, I haven't gone to the beach. I don't go to the beach much. I'm from Sarasota, Florida originally, and beaches all pale in comparison to Sarasota, and I didn't go there either.
0: New Hampshire
1: doesn't have like a dress code for women, right? Like women can be topless. So all beaches in New Hampshire are topless beaches, technically, then, right? Or
0: But the thing about New Hampshire is, like, even if you just happen to not wear a bra with a t-shirt and you go pick up food somewhere, people are looking at you like there's something wrong with you because of this, like, Puritan culture, I honestly think. And I was just having this conversation with a woman.
1: Well, but the law doesn't align with the culture.
0: Yeah. I know. That's what I'm saying. So it might be legal, but if you did that, somebody's going to come up and, like, threaten you and call you a pedophile.
1: Oh.
0: Even if you're, like, a 21-year-old woman with your boobs out at the
1: open carry around your bikini bottoms. Let's see how many approach then.
0: So we do have a caller on the line, and I want to tip back to his call because I wanted to know how'd you get to these opinions, Scott, or what else do you want to say,
3: Scott,
0: about your book? Oh, go ahead.
3: More importantly, Scott, I didn't know you were Jewish until this call here, and you've been calling Free Talk Live for years. When did this happen? When did you get to be Jewish?
4: I should have mentioned it a long time ago, but I am Jewish. I write it in my booklet, and that's not a lie. So
3: it doesn't sound like a lie.
4: Hello, Jews.
3: You've always sound Jewish to me.
0: No, Ian already knew he was Jewish.
4: I am.
0: And, Ian called himself self. Ian called Scott self. So I talked to Ian on the phone just yesterday and told him, hey, I actually heard from Scott the Bigot, because the only reason I knew this was him when he called in and stuff.
1: The self-hating Jew.
0: It's because he called in the middle of the week and he didn't know we weren't live. So I had to pick up the phone because I just happened to be in the studio and tell him, hey, we're not live. Call back. And then he said who he was. And I was like, wait, is this Scott the Bigot? And he's like, yes. And so I told Ian, Scott the Bigot for the first time in a while. And he... So I said, I didn't remember that he was Jewish. And Ian said, oh, yes, he's a self-hating Jew. Now, is that an offensive word to you, Scott? Or?
4: No, that is true. If I could have been born all old again, if you told my mom, well, everyone's dead in my family. If I could have been born, I would have been born 6'3", blonde hair, blue eyes. I would have liked to have been a WASP, preferably Episcopalian, or some other Protestant.
1: You know, it's 2026. You can just self-describe it.
4: Mark said he's Quaker.
3: I am Quaker. Scott,
4: he was a
3: interestingly,
4: Quaker.
3: This is exactly what Jack Kirby did with Captain America. He felt like he could make a better statement about you know, what it meant to be a great American by creating a character who was 6'2" and, you know, blonde hair, blue eyed, and some kind of Christian. I don't know what. Interesting. He made him from Brooklyn, New York, which kind of, you know, suggests Jewish ancestry anyway. But yeah, anyway, thought I'd mention it.
1: Because Rogers is a Jewish surname.
4: Yeah, I wish that we had not. But anyway, so I can tell you and your audience, yes, the evils that my fellow Jews have done, and they've wrecked so much havoc. Just suffice it to say that AIPAC is just one component of it. Another component of it is Wall Street that they control. BlackRock, anyone, I know your audience knows what BlackRock is. It's all by a man by the name of Larry Fink, and is indeed, he lives up to his name. He is indeed a Fink, a rap Fink. The man's worth over $10 trillion, not billion, $10 trillion. And the Rothschilds, I know your listeners know who they are. They own the Federal Reserve. Yes, that's right. They own the Federal Reserve. They own the Bank of England. In other words, it is not, it's not exaggeration to say that the Jews, the so-called Jews, control the world. And they do indeed. They are the power behind the throne, whether it's Wall Street, the media, BlackRock, U.S. foreign policy with AIPAC. The United States has a Jewish problem. There is a Jewish question that Henry Ford famously addressed in the International Jew over a century ago. And you may say, well, what does that have to do with today? Nothing. A century has come and gone, but nothing has changed. The Jews, as opposed to a century ago in Henry Ford's day, now own a hundredfold the power that they did in the 1920s. And from Jared Kushner, let's look at Jared Kushner for a second. He is
3: I'm just wondering, generally people who don't have the cognitive power stay out of politics and things like that. So Jews, pretty widely known for being smart cookies, they and their parents raised them to be, you know, involved. Often, you know, you often hear about Jewish doctors and Jewish lawyers. I'm just wondering if maybe they're overrepresented because of that reason.
4: They are a very intelligent race. No one's saying
3: Could you say we are?
1: This is, they are.
4: Say,
3: we are?
4: Say that again.
3: Could you say we are?
4: Jews are a very intelligent race, but this is the problem. They're not they're morally bankrupt. Many of them are. Does that mean to say that if I – let me be very frank with you. I don't give my money. I don't do banking with Jews.
0: How?
4: I have been ripped off by a Jewish lawyer recently, and I learned
1: why did you go to a Jewish
4: lawyer? Follow my
0: lawyers
4: own advice.
0: Rip people off.
4: Does that mean that a Gentile wouldn't rip you off? I didn't say that. Of course, there's going to be an unscrupulous Gentile. But this is the difference. Out of every Gentile, it's tenfold or more that you'll run into a Jew, have a business dealing, and he will indeed rip you off. That's the difference. That is the difference. And
0: you need to surround yourself with libertarian Jews. All the libertarian Jews I know, the last person who's going to rip me off is probably my closest friend of the libertarian Jews. He's not my closest friend in the world. I didn't mean like that. He might find that weird if he thought I said that. But out of all the libertarian Jews, the one I think of, Zeffin, he's been on the show, he's probably one of the last people in the world, period, that would rip someone off.
1: Just wait till he becomes a real lawyer.
0: I think he's just has to pass the bar now.
1: Oh, did he pass the bar?
0: No, he just has to now.
1: Okay,
0: because
1: well, yeah, so just wait till he becomes a real lawyer.
0: Yeah, so all
1: he's also a convert. He's not a real Jew.
2: Yeah, that's what I was about to say. Isn't he not ethnically Jewish? Isn't he a convert? Yeah.
0: I don't know if it matters because the thing about it is what he's
1: he'll rip you
0: saying.
1: Off no matter what.
0: Okay, well, you know, maybe it does matter to you, Scott. Do you think that it changes things if someone is a convert? Scott? I don't know if we lost him.
1: Well,
0: not feel bad
1: flashing.
0: For stopping him.
1: That's okay.
0: All right, there, Scott. Yeah. I guess we talked about this for a while. Do you guys have more opinions you have to say about it? Because, like, I was just kind of letting him talk. So, like, it's almost like a, not an experiment, but, like, it's like, thanks for the call, Scott. But
1: I mean,
0: kind of like
1: he said one of
0: he's
1: them
0: so
1: had,
0: honest.
1: Like,
0: does that make sense? Sorry.
1: Yeah, he said one of them had, like, a $10 trillion valuation and, like, okay, I need some evidence of that. Because
0: yeah.
1: Right now, like, they're talking about Elon Musk becoming the first trillionaire.
0: Right.
1: But if this dude has already got 10 of them, right, how, why, and why isn't that more news? And is it because it's a Jewish cover-up? Well, I don't know.
0: I wish we didn't lose them a week.
3: Well, that's what you always hear, right, is that, the Jews actually have all the money, and you just don't know about it. Well, how am I going to check this? Where am I going to fact-check this information?
1: Right. It's very convenient to say with no evidence, and therefore I can dismiss it with no evidence. Right.
3: I think that if you're just looking for the good guys and the bad guys based on whether they've got Berg, Blatt, or
1: Fink.
3: Copper in their name, then, you know, like, that there are other things to look out for.
1: And what, like, you know, trillions of dollars. What are you going to do with trillions of dollars?
2: Okay, what are you buying?
1: Oh, Angelo has something.
2: Larry Fink, is his personal wealth is only at $1.3 billion.
0: Did he say it was weak sauce. Larry Fink? That's who he was talking about? Yeah. Okay.
1: That's like barely a billionaire.
2: Well, no, he controls, he's the CEO of BlackRock, and like, I think
0: so he has like control of more.
2: I think he has like a 1% stake in the company, but that, they have about $10 trillion in holdings.
1: Okay. There's a lot of companies that have more money in holdings than their CEO.
2: Well, he wields, he was trying to say was that he wields the power, like he's the boss of BlackRock. He, at the end of the day, he kind of decides what direction that $10 trillion is going to take. Right? Isn't he the head of the company? At the end, it's his say-so on what happens in his company. He's the boss. So he's got $10 trillion of weight that he can throw behind whatever he deems is necessary for himself or like who he wants to back.
1: Well, unless the board of directors disagrees, right? And then they have a board meeting and they fire him and hire a new CEO and he walks away with his $1.9 billion. It's like barely a billionaire.
0: Well, anything else about it, Mark?
3: I thought it was an interesting question is how much money does one need? And I can't remember. Oh gosh, what's the famous investor who everybody
0: Warren Beatty? Not Warren Beatty. Buffett. There we go.
1: Yeah. Close though.
3: Basically said that if you have more than $10 million, and maybe you should double that now to $20 million, that at that point there's really nothing more. You know, there's always a bigger jet or a bigger.
0: Well, you get the status
3: yacht.
0: Of having more than $20 billion.
1: I want the stuff.
0: I know what you mean.
1: I want the yacht that can't get out of the harbor, right? I want the private jet at my beck and call. I want that.
0: But yeah, I mean,
1: it takes more than $10 million for that.
0: Oh, I was gonna say, I think you need. I mean, if you had $20 million, you could have that, right?
1: Not for long. Like, there's maintenance, there's upkeep. Like, they don't. A lot of those celebrities, they don't own it. They rent it. You know, to get the private flight or whatever. So, but if you're a billionaire, like, buy it.
0: Okay, yeah.
1: I want the runway.
3: Agreed, you could, but I think it's better, you're better off not buying these things because of all the upkeep and all that stuff than you have to employ somebody to do all those things.
1: It's better to have a friend with a boat than have a boat.
3: I think it's just better to, you know, if you want to go on a big boat with a bunch of people, go on a cruise. They have smaller cruises, you know, they have more exclusive cruises.
1: I don't want to go with those people, quote unquote, those people.
0: Wait, what did you mean by that?
1: You know what I meant by that when
0: Jews?
1: You said carnival.
0: No, just kidding.
2: No. I don't think they go on cruises.
0: Well, maybe we do have a caller. Ones. I should probably let Sarah on because she's been holding on so politely. Sarah, you're on in New Mexico. You're on Free Talk Live. What's on your mind?
5: Yes, I have to tell you about the election result, our primary.
0: Okay, oh. Just for...
1: Did a Jew win?
0: Albuquerque specifically, or is it statewide? What is it?
5: Yeah, state. Our primary was statewide. I think everybody got to vote in the primary, including the independents.
0: Okay.
5: So
1: and the illegals?
5: You know what? I don't think so. But Deb Haaland won by, I think she got 72% or 75%.
0: Is she a Democrat?
5: And then he... Well, it's you get to, you either get there's five people running, three Republicans, two Democrat. You could either vote in either one. But Sam Brickman, like you were saying, he's Jewish. Sam Brickman is not a Jewish name. He's
0: Sam
5: a lawyer.
0: Sam Bankman-Fried, that one?
5: Oh. Sam Brickman.
0: Oh, somebody running, sorry, Sam Brickman.
5: Yeah, Sam Brickman. I think he must be Jewish, but... there are commercials about him taking money from big corporations.
0: Yep.
5: And
0: says he's a Jewish lawyer. It says the cowboy hat wearing Jewish lawyer.
5: Yeah, with a name like that. His son plays for professional baseball team player too. He got hired by Red Sox or something, and he's making money. But he was taking money from the oil and gas company. So,
0: well, does he own it or something? It's like taking money, like stealing, or what do you mean?
1: No, they're funding his campaign.
0: Oh, his campaign, okay.
5: Funding his campaign, and, you know, the opposing people, you know, poke fun at him. They had a really silly commercial about making him really look silly. And it talked about that. And actually, it has to be true, or, you know, it's considered like slander and defamation if you just make up nonsense commercial about the opponent without any having solid proof, right? So he did that, and then he got wiped out. I mean, by this, what I was talking about, that, remember I talked about this first Native American lady that's a first ever congressman woman and a first, going to be first ever governor of this history of America, you know? So it's more, it's kind of like a symbolism, but what I really liked about, I did vote for Deb Haaland is that I did hear on her shows, on other talk shows, and, you know, she's really concerned about people. I mean, she really, in the past,
1: hashtag doubt it.
5: About people.
0: A politician concerned about people.
3: If she's the one politician that is actually concerned about people, she's going to be surrounded by a bunch of politicians who don't. And therefore, she's going to become ineffective and jaded and then begin to act like the rest of the politicians do. There, you can't vote your way out of this, Sarah. It sucks, and it's not going to get better with voting.
1: Do you think you'd get more integrity if there were, like, single-term limits? That way the money can't really impact them because they're not going to go up for re-election?
3: In what shape do you want the chairs in the Titanic?
1: Fair. I'm just throwing it out there for those people who are into that thing.
5: Well, the thing is that I'm just happy with anything anti-Trump. The whole country is about everybody, policy, get people elected that's going to oppose Trump's agenda.
0: It's probably like everyone, know? Right or left.
5: Not everyone, at this point. But
1: you know. I've got AIPAC behind you.
5: So I do believe in voting. You know, I do believe in voting for the lesser evil.
0: So, Sarah, was the person that you voted for, did they win?
5: She won by a landslide. Deb
0: Haaland. That was the one you voted for? All right. Well, good for you, Sarah. Good voting.
1: That's why Sarah voted for. She wanted to be part of the winning team.
0: Sarah has been working real hard. Thank you, Sarah, to go to the colleges and make sure that they're voting. And she even admitted that she was like, yeah, I want them to vote because college students are mostly Democrats. I even asked her, I was like, what if you got someone to vote that was a college student? It just so happened that they ended up being a Republican and you were the one that convinced them to vote. And she just, like, couldn't. Like,
1: fathom it.
0: She couldn't fathom that question. She was just like, they're usually Democrats.
1: Does not compute.
0: Exactly. I was like, well, you know, can you just, like, imagine what if that happened?
2: How would you feel if you didn't have breakfast this morning?
0: She did have breakfast this morning.
1: Does not compute.
0: Exactly. I pulled up that article about the Bregman guy. It's not that interesting. It's just this article on Jewish Insider says he's a cowboy hat wearing Jewish lawyer running for governor of New Mexico. Like, okay.
3: Bonnie, let's talk about aborting your Down syndrome fetus.
0: Wait, why would you say that 10 seconds into going into break?
1: Is that why Bonnie took that trip?
0: This is a whole...
3: Because that's what we call teasing.
0: This is just like you're saying, basically, you want to talk about anything else? Is that what that is?
1: Mark wants to talk about what Bonnie was tweeting about all week.
3: I mean, you've been on this topic, and the listeners may not know. I mean, it's a Twitter thing. It may not be...
2: Oh, I know about that. I heard about this. Yeah.
0: Right. It is incredibly divisive, and people hate me for it, and I lost, like, 20 followers. But I'm right. I think that the couple who aborted their Down syndrome child did nothing wrong. If you find out that your child is going to be impaired in that way for their entire life, it's the most kind thing you can do to abort them, in my opinion. 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What do you think? Would you abort your child if you found out they were going to have Down syndrome? Statistically, you would. 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
9: From feature story news in Washington, I'm Nick Harper with the Week in Review. This week was again dominated by the US-Iran conflict and talk of a possible deal. Earlier in the week, the US and Iran exchanged 2 nights of strikes, and at one point, US President Donald Trump promised to hit the country very hard before taking over Karg Island, the home of Iran's strategic oil facilities off the coast of the country. Ever since Mitch McCann sent this report.
10: Hours after the U.S. completed a second round of strikes against Iranian military targets near the Strait of Hormuz, President Trump suggested that the attacks may only be getting started. He wrote on his Truth Social platform on Thursday, "The United States will be hitting Iran very hard tonight." He added that at some point in the not-too-distant future, the United States would take Karg Island and other oil infrastructure sites. Karg Island is a small coral island off the coast of Iran that handles the majority of the country's crude oil exports. Mr. Trump is frustrated at not being able to reach an agreement with Iran, despite suggesting multiple times that a deal was very close to being signed.
9: Meanwhile, the continued flare-up in hostilities worried U.S. lawmakers and was at odds with the White House's message, as Washington correspondent Simon Marks reports.
11: He sent that message over the last few hours via, according to an interview he gave to Fox News, 49 separate Tomahawk missile strikes. That's a very, very significant piece of military action to be taking when you're simultaneously saying to Congress the war's over and hostilities haven't really occurred since April the 7th when the ceasefire initially came into force.
9: Meanwhile, 3 Indian sailors were killed this week in a US military strike in the Gulf of Oman. Their families are demanding an investigation. The oil tanker on which they were travelling was hit for allegedly not following the US's military orders. FSN's Ishan Garg sent this report from New Delhi.
12: Father of an Indian sailor who was on the MT Setebello says he wants the government to investigate the circumstances that led to the death of 3 Indian crew members. U.S. Central Command confirmed on Wednesday that it carried out precision strikes on the vessel's engine room after the ship allegedly failed to follow U.S. military's orders, while Washington's blockade of the Strait of Hormuz continues. The Indian government says it has lodged a strong protest with the U.S. and called for an end to hostilities in the Gulf region.
9: Elon Musk this week became the world's first trillionaire after his company SpaceX went public on the Nasdaq exchange in New York City on Friday. The share price skyrocketed on the first day of trading. However, questions remain about whether the company is overvalued, especially amid warnings from SpaceX itself that it may never be profitable. For now, Musk remains a trillionaire on paper, as his worth is largely determined by the share price of SpaceX and Tesla. From Bureaus Worldwide, this is FSN. This week, the FIFA World Cup kicked off with the opening match in Mexico City. It's the largest ever football tournament, with a record 48 teams taking part across 3 host nations, Mexico, Canada, and the United States. Security was tight ahead of the opening game amid problems over entry visas and thousands of unsold tickets due to high prices, ever since Tony Waterman was in Mexico City with the fans.
13: Those ticket prices ranging, most of them from hundreds of dollars into the thousands of dollars per ticket, really puts this World Cup out of reach for the average soccer fan. I was talking to a couple just yesterday who said they spent $7,000 on two tickets to today's opening match between Mexico and South Africa. And those are tickets that are in the nosebleed section of this stadium here in Mexico City. So that is very expensive for a lot of people. But as you mentioned, the FIFA president really defending this ticketing strategy, saying that it's a reflection of the demand for the World Cup.
9: This week, renowned British artist David Hockney passed away at the age of 88. He was best known for his paintings of swimming pools, including one titled Portrait of Two Figures. It sold for over $90 million and held the world record price for a living artist. FSN's Laura Bentley sent this report from London.
14: Hockney's work has been long admired throughout the 20th and 21st centuries since he made his name in the art world in the 1960s. A statement from Hockney's representatives said he passed away peacefully at home on the 11th of June, just 1 month before his 89th birthday. The director of London's Tate Britain Arts Gallery described Hockney as an immensely important figure and an endlessly inventive artist with a unique vision of the world.
9: And that's the Week in Review. That's Feature Story News, Nick Harper reporting.
15: As Sao Paulo struggled to dig out after last week's devastating earthquake.
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0: And I would like to thank Tommy T for being an amplifier with us. 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And we really do appreciate everyone who is an amplifier with us. Thank you again, Tommy T. And in the last segment, Mark had just brought up a subject. We could talk about it, or we could talk about the luxury survivalist community tearing itself apart.
1: We're putting this up to a vote.
3: Talk about this. I think that this is, you know, why not?
1: At this abortion point, is compelling radio.
3: What's that?
1: Abortion is compelling radio.
3: It kind of is. I mean, like, radio isn't what it used to be. So, you know, they used to call abortion talk radio hell, and I'm sure it still is. It's just that
0: Ian doesn't,
3: you know,
0: like.
3: I think post COVID, you got to talk about, like, I mean, you got to do more to get. people to pay attention. When it comes to podcast, most people won't call in. There's some stream listeners right now. Some of them may call in on this topic, but I think it's worth talking about because it's an edge case, and that makes it more interesting.
1: Retarded people, Bonnie, don't deserve to live.
0: Is that your opinion?
1: No.
0: Exactly.
1: But it's what this is about.
0: I don't think anyone deserves to live. It's like when you just say it in a statement like that, like, oh, I deserve life. You don't deserve something that your mother gave to you. It's a gift.
1: I was the fastest swimming sperm, man. I earned this.
4: Actually, I don't think that's true.
0: Which part?
4: The fastest.
0: Yeah, apparently the egg will still reject some. That's what I heard really recently.
4: Yeah, you still won.
1: I still won. I earned it.
0: You were selected by the egg.
1: Yes.
0: Well, you are the egg, too, so the egg selected the sperm.
1: Yeah.
0: I think that you're not alive until your mother gives you life, and your mother doesn't give you life until she's done. And if halfway through she decides that she's not into this process anymore for any reason, I think that she can terminate the pregnancy. I would love if people all agreed, hey, let's stop abortions around what's it called, viability, when the baby could live outside. I just don't think I have to trust some doctor to tell me when that is. And also, I think that when you have sex, you are understanding that it's a possibility to get pregnant. But
1: unless you super glue your junk shut.
0: Ew.
1: You can't find a condom.
0: Yeah, apparently that's in the news this week. Somebody died that way, Mark. Did you know that? Or did you hear that?
3: No.
0: Yep.
1: Don't worry about it.
0: So,
1: DM me if you're really curious.
3: You have all the best stories.
1: I did not put this one in the show prep. I just remember coming across it. I sent it to Captain Kickass as a joke.
0: I feel like a vasectomy is much safer.
1: Not when you're high on meth and you're ready to get down.
4: Yeah.
0: Not
4: it's
0: when
4: like
0: you're
4: in the
0: meth?
4: Moment. can't find a prophylactic. Got to grab the gorilla.
0: Whatever game. Happened to the cling wrap or whatever?
1: Have you tried that?
0: No.
1: Oh, okay.
0: I'm just saying that's what I always used to hear. Like that was like,
1: all right.
0: Is that not commonplace? Like I feel like you hear that as a trope. You know what I mean? I've never even met somebody that told me they did it.
1: No.
0: By cling wrap, maybe that's not the right word. I mean more like cellophane, not
1: sure.
0: Cling
1: yeah.
0: wrap that
1: we're
0: has.
1: We're talking
0: the...
1: about the same thing. I just
0: okay.
1: I've never
0: really?
1: Thought about running into the kitchen. Just
0: I feel like
1: you know.
0: I've always thought that that's what people say is like the oh I was down bad. I had okay. to have sex. I had to.
1: Maybe your generation.
0: I don't know. I honestly, I don't know. I don't even know who's gender.

0: to see whether or not a kid has Downs or other birth defects and things like that. And not all of them have the same level of effectiveness. So it's worth double and triple checking to make sure that the unborn child, fetus, whatever, isn't necessarily somebody who has Downs or whatever.
1: Wait. When you say effective, do you mean the test?
0: The test is, you know, like, can give an indication, and some tests give an indication, some tests give almost surety.
1: Mm-hmm.
2: I think that, in the Edge case that we're talking about on Twitter, it was verified after an initial test.
3: Well, yeah, I mean, they're pretty rich.
0: I hope so.
3: I feel like they'd probably
2: get
3: a lot of testing done.
0: The internet is full of stupid people. I don't feel like they would do anything.
2: Okay. I read an article or two on it, and I, you know, again, my memory's not perfect.
1: Yeah, I don't specifically remember.
2: But I
1: that
2: do recall seeing something like they found out, and then they got double checked the test before going through it.
0: I would hope so.
2: Okay.
0: I would hope they double checked. And that's my only number one concern is that everybody would double check this. My secondary concern is that I think this is an interesting Edge case because I can see the Christian, you know, the hardline Christian point of view is just look, every life has value and God sees something in everybody and families.
1: The Bible has no words on abortion. The Bible doesn't say anything about it.
0: Nope.
2: They do have words on miscarriage though.
0: Hmm. It does talk about killing, though.
1: Yeah, but it doesn't define when life starts.
0: Well, I mean, you know, okay.
2: Mark is my biblical scholar.
0: It doesn't define when life starts, but you can define when life starts for you. Here's what I would say regarding that, is that if I went around killing what I consider to be lesser human beings than myself, I would get a murder charge relatively quickly.
1: It's like there's a big difference between somebody who is born and somebody who isn't. There is a big difference. Like, it's so funny because born, the thing that...
0: Born's just something you passed through. That fetus has been developing and will continue to develop inside and outside of the womb.
1: I mean, you can say that, but it depends on the time that you get the abortion. Like, if the baby is born 1 week into the mom found out they're pregnant, then no, it's not going to continue developing outside the womb.
3: Now,
1: it's not
3: even possible. If I hit that mom with my car and killed her a week after she found out she was pregnant, I'd get charged with double homicide.
1: I don't think that that's right either. I don't believe in fetal personhood, and that's a legal term. And it causes all kinds of problems. We covered a story where this woman got put into Zoom court during labor because she decided she didn't want a C-section, and the doctors said, well, then you're putting your baby at risk. And she was in Zoom court while being in labor because they wanted her to have a C-section. Like, there's just all kinds of things that are wrong. I think that if you, maybe if it could be a different charge because it's like more egregious that you purposely set out to kill a pregnant woman, it would be like doing something that is, there are all kinds of terms like this for crimes. It's like extra heinous. I can't think of the words they would use in law, but I don't think that it's double murder.
0: Exacerbating circumstances or something.
1: Exactly.
0: I don't trust something as important as determining when life begins to a bunch of unaccountable bureaucrats and politicians. You know, I don't trust it in that case, and I wouldn't try to force women to have children. In fact, quite the opposite. If, as a woman, you think that it's important that you abort this child, I support you 100% because you're a crappy mother. I can tell already, right? Like, you're bad at this. And that child is going to grow up unwanted.
1: Okay, so that might be true about just like some random woman finds out she's pregnant and she totally has every resource to have the baby and she's with the dad and everything and she's just like, no, I want to abort it. You could say that. But I would never say that somebody is just going to be a bad mother if they simply abort because the baby had Down syndrome. Most people do.
0: That's a different story.
1: Okay,
0: that's why
1: I
0: think
1: sure.
0: This is interesting.
1: Yeah.
0: Because it's an edge case.
1: Mm-hmm.
0: And now, you know,
2: it's a slippery slope edge case.
0: I had
2: though.
0: This happen. And it fortunately didn't come to a dispute in my family, but I literally, we took that first test, right? And that first test came back with, oh, the back of the neck's kind of thick. We better check, right? And so it's an indication that you could have Downs. Now, my young son, who just graduated salutatorian, probably not Downs.
1: Was he the first one? No, I'm just kidding. I didn't know you were going to say it.

0: like that. I was going to say, so was he the first salutatorian in America with Down syndrome?
1: there is a first attorney, Downey, coming up. Like, that's also in the news.
0: And that's the thing, like, your baby, you say you got it completely confirmed that your baby has Down syndrome. It's always possible that somebody will come out here and say, yeah, but some of them have much higher quality lives than the others, and there's no way to tell. Yeah. But it's just like, it doesn't really matter to me if the woman wants to not be pregnant, the woman is going to, or is able to stop being pregnant. We have the technology. People have done it throughout all of history with plants. Women would just take certain plants to end pregnancies. And there's just like, there shouldn't be such a morality tied to it. It's just like,
2: the Down syndrome is just a stand-in for whatever the problem might be, whatever developmental delay there is going on. What if the kids had no arms and no legs? You know, like, what? And I don't have an answer.
0: I would abort them. I would abort if I found out for sure that
3: baby for Bonnie.
0: If my baby was going to have no arms and no legs, that's just like one of those lives you don't want to force somebody to live. It's like, you can't do this, what if I was the baby that was aborted? Because it's like, in reality, no one can really answer that question, like, genuinely. Yeah. Like, what if I was going to be born with Down syndrome? We don't even know what it's like, because we don't have Down syndrome.
1: I get it.
0: But I believe it's more kind to not have that baby, try again next, maybe it won't be next month, I know there's like a resetting and everything, next pregnancy, and have a baby that will have a fuller life. And that baby, think about that baby. That baby almost didn't exist, so you exist. So it's like you're choosing between two lives anyway, because you can't be pregnant with both of them at the same time. And if I found out that my mom had an abortion, she would never do this. If I found out that my mom had had an abortion like 2 months before she got pregnant with me, 3, 4, whatever, I don't know the specifics, I would be so grateful that she decided to terminate that pregnancy in order for me to have had a possibility to exist. And I think that that's what's going to happen with this couple that aborted their baby, and the entire internet is giving them death threats and things like that.
2: Awful.
0: Just because they don't realize that they probably have met someone in their life who aborted a baby when they found out it had a Down syndrome. I do want to address Mark's thing about the false positives. Many of these medical tests are really flawed, and I did research on a medical test 2 years ago when I had the ovarian cyst, or a year ago, whatever, they were telling me that I had cancer. They were literally doing everything but straight up telling me, and one gynecologist told me, in her opinion, it is pre-cancer. Or is that the word? Pre-cancer? But anyways, and it was because of this test called CA something. It stands for cancer antigen, and then there's some numbers, but I can't remember what it is right now. And it was like, all the indications were showing that it's like likely that I had cancer, but I did some research, and also, by the way, people get ovarian cysts all the time, but I had a freak ovarian cyst. Like, I feel like it's so awkward to talk about on the air.
1: Purple hair and thick glasses.
0: No. Well, I see what you're saying. No, it's just that
2: thought it was a tumor and not a cyst.
0: No, they did think that because
1: had a vote for Bernie sign in there.
0: It showed up. And got it to its size faster than it was supposed to. It lodged itself in between my bladder and my uterus. It did all these things that they don't usually do. And just the fact it wasn't going away. And the fact that it was, like, painful. And then, so they gave me this test. It's, like, CA52, something like that. Cancer antigen test. And they were like, yep, it looks like it's cancer. And so, obviously, it was scaring me. But I did research. And it turned out that that test is so... it's almost more likely to cause false positives than be correct, because there are all these different, like, for example, if you're on your period when they give you that test, it's more likely to show you that you have cancer.
1: Okay.
0: I think that's like the estrogen, because estrogen is basically like a growth hormone. Estrogen is like make things grow.
1: I almost feel like it's better to give you the diagnosis that it could be cancerous and then say, oops, my bad. Than to let you go on thinking it's not cancerous and then it is.
3: Unless you put me on a round of chemo and they go, oh, well, it's not cancer.
1: Well, but you still survived a round of chemo though, right? Like how many diagnoses go wrong because they didn't diagnose the cancer?
3: I knew a girl in school she was misdiagnosed as a kid and it like fried her hair off and it just didn't come back. She had a draw on her eyebrows from like her whole life.
1: But still alive.
0: Yeah, but
1: right? If they misdiagnosed the other way, and like, oh, we could, if we would have said this was cancer 2 months ago, you would live, but now it's stage four,
0: but
1: and
0: instead
1: sorry,
0: of
1: you
0: doing
1: got two
0: that,
1: weeks to live.
0: They can just be neutral and tell you the facts. Like, hey, this is what this test says, this is what it might mean, but the thing is, this test has this many false positives, and instead, we'll wait a few months, test you again when you're not on your period. The other thing that's crazy is they did their testing for this cancer antigen test. It's a blood test, by the way. I don't know if people are, like, interested in it.
1: But wait 2 months, like I said, might be too late. By then, cancer spreads and you're dead.
0: They did these tests on women that were post-menopause. And it's that's where they got all the, like, if your number's in the 400, oh, likely have cancer. They got these ranges from women who are post-menopause. And I think the reason is because you're most likely to get cancer of those reproductive organs when you're older.
1: Okay.
0: But so they're just, like, putting all this information onto 28-year-old me. You know what I mean? Like, they're, like, trying to say it applies. Okay. I feel like I could talk about that forever because it was, like, a crazy thing that happened to me. But the reason I brought it up is just to say that if I was pregnant and I wanted the baby at all and I went and got a test and they told me, oh, hey, it's likely that they have Down syndrome, I would definitely double, triple check. I would get a different doctor's opinion. Yes, because these things do go wrong. It's not a perfect science, I don't think.
1: Sure. That might be what you would personally do, but you already advocated for, like, just any time a woman wants, she can get an abortion.
0: Yes. I mean, as far as morally. Like, I think morally they can.
2: Now, I think that this couple opened the door to everybody talking crap about them. Mm-hmm. They decided to put their life on display, and everybody gets to have their opinion on an influencer's life. I don't think that these are private people and a private decision. I don't have that opinion. But what I would say is that we have to add to this the reality that is coming. Soon, like right now, you can choose babies based on, you know, probably hair color, certainly gender,
0: any
2: variety of traits you're looking for. You can see a cluster of genetic information that suggests whether one embryo that is sitting in stasis, frozen at an in vitro fertilization place, is smarter, will be smarter than another. Now, it's an indication. It is not factual at this point, but currently couples are going and having three or four or five or six embryos pulled out, you know, and believe me, they slide the down ones, you know, right off the table. They're picking the best kid.
0: Ladies
2: and gentlemen, would.
0: Do you think that's just as immoral to slide the Downs embryo down the toilet as to abort a 21-week? Do you think it's the exact same morally?
2: I pretty much do. I think we should call it what it is. Homicide.
0: I think we should call it what it is, not homicide. Like, if you think that
2: you want to justify something. I don't.
0: You're the one that it says all the time that if black people are inner city and they're, you know, like, stupid and vote Democrat and they want to abort their babies, then you're fine with it. So you literally are not morally consistent here. I think...
2: Well, what I'm literally saying is if Democrats want to abort their children, then go right ahead. But go ahead.
0: And what's the largest group of the people that have abortions?
2: It's a reality.
1: Females.
2: Isn't it?
0: Democratic females that are black in inner city.
1: Darn, I was close.
0: So, whatever. The thing about it is, when you actually think about the fact that a egg cell that is fertilized and is frozen, and that if the, electricity goes out, it's gone anyway, and most likely it won't make it because most of these don't actually make it.
1: Murder.
0: And if you actually say that's the same thing as murdering a born child
2: that
0: is wanted.
2: I say homicide because what that means is the ending of a human life. That's all it means. It doesn't mean crime. It means ending of a human life. Homicide. And
1: Grandpa was homicided at 96.
2: Call it what it is. Go ahead. What?
1: Is it Grandpa was homicided at 96?
2: Somebody pulled the plug. It's homicide.
1: Well,
2: is it justifiable?
1: Could have just been old age. Could have just homicided in his sleep.
2: That's God homiciding. You have to have an action, a human action to have homicide.
1: Now I understand.
0: Well, what do you think? Human being, you just mean that they have the DNA of a human being? That's it?
2: So I think they're developing, like all of us. I'm developing into an old man.
1: Friend of the show, Gardner Goldsmith, would say that life begins at conception because...
0: Most Christians do.
1: Right.
0: And they have no biblical basis for that. And the only thing you can say is that, like, yes, it is living. It's not inorganic.
1: But the rationale is that it is a being, right?
0: What is a being?
1: Well, it's a thing. It's
0: because it starts to get there. When you're just looking at
1: and it's
0: being.
1: Not anything other than human.
0: Mm-hmm.
1: Right, so it is a human being at the earliest stages of its development.
0: I don't think you can necessarily say it's a being. Like, a being implies sentience. Like, it is a human because it has human DNA. But yep. When does it actually become, like, sentient? None of us remember being in our parents' wombs.
3: You don't remember the first year afterwards. So, I mean,
0: I remember at least part of that year.
3: No way.
1: I don't remember what I had for breakfast last week.
3: No way.
1: I remember
3: being in a crib. Your brain's not developed enough to function at that level.
0: That's not true.
3: As a baby.
0: That's not true.
3: It's like the people who say that their 2-year-old's reading. No, they're not. They're memorizing
0: patterns. My friend's 2-year-old was reading. Yeah, well, okay, that doesn't mean that's not the same. That's not
3: phonetically. They're just saying that this pattern, that pattern of letters means that
1: looks
3: picture
1: say.
3: Of horse.
0: No, my friend's 2-year-old like was
1: it.
0: Absolutely
2: what
0: phonetically
2: am I doing
0: reading
2: when I read?
0: You could point to her random words and I've seen it. You could point to her like, well, what does that say? Like a sign she's never seen. She could sound it out. That's how she knew what it said.
1: Yeah.
0: It wasn't because
1: she was... That's phonetics versus like the look say method.
0: And my friend didn't actually have to teach her. It was like tablets. So in my opinion,
1: okay.
0: I'm like not 100% anti-screens like Jay Noon anymore.
1: Either way, that's one of the people who are
0: the thing is that
1: pro
0: isn't
1: phonetics
0: the same
1: the
0: thing
1: like the
0: as
1: way
0: having
1: teach.
0: Memory. It's not literally impossible. Lots of people remember, our friend Colleen, she remembers getting her diapers changed. I don't remember that.
1: Maybe.
2: Memory's a funny thing, and that's not what I would hang sentience on. I don't like the term sentience in this case. What I would say is that a being is a thing that reacts to a stimuli. If it reacts in some way to a stimuli, it is alive.
1: Does an embryo react to a stimuli?
2: What's it? Yes.
1: Okay.
0: An embryo? Literally just a fertilized egg.
2: Embryo is a funny term. You're talking about a zygote. Is what
0: yeah,
2: you're
0: but that's
2: to.
0: What they have frozen. They don't have half-developed babies.
2: Look, you can't abort a zygote without using like Plan B or something
0: that,
2: like
0: that.
2: That
0: answers my question that I asked you earlier because they only have zygotes frozen. They don't have them like partially developed. It's not the same as homicide. And if we're just forgetting definitions for a second, do you find it the same thing to go up to somebody and stab them in the heart and end their life as you would a fertilized egg just to be flushed or whatever they do?
2: You think
0: that
2: I have a value proposition here.
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5: From Feature Story News in Washington, I'm Nick Harper with the Week in Review. This week was again dominated by the US-Iran conflict and talk of a possible deal. Earlier in the week, the US and Iran exchanged 2 nights of strikes, and at one point US President Donald Trump promised to hit the country very hard before taking over Karg Island, the home of Iran's strategic oil facilities off the coast of the country. Ever since Mitch McCann sent this report.
6: Hours after the U.S. completed a second round of strikes against Iranian military targets near the Strait of Hormuz, President Trump suggested that the attacks may only be getting started. He wrote on his Truth Social platform on Thursday, "The United States will be hitting Iran very hard tonight." He added that at some point in the not-too-distant future, the United States would take Karg Island and other oil infrastructure sites. Karg Island is a small coral island off the coast of Iran that handles the majority of the country's crude oil exports. Mr. Trump is frustrated at not being able to reach an agreement with Iran, despite suggesting multiple times that a deal was very close to being signed.
5: Meanwhile, the continued flare-up in hostilities worried U.S. lawmakers and was at odds with the White House's message, as Washington correspondent Simon Marks reports.
7: He sent that message over the last few hours via, according to an interview he gave to Fox News, 49 separate Tomahawk missile strikes. That's a very, very significant piece of military action to be taking when you're simultaneously saying to Congress the war's over and hostilities haven't really occurred since April the 7th when the ceasefire initially came into force.
8: Meanwhile, three Indian sailors were killed this week in a US military strike in the Gulf of Oman. Their families are demanding an investigation. The oil tanker on which they were travelling was hit for allegedly not following the US's military orders. FSN's Ishan Garg sent this report from New Delhi.
9: Father of an Indian sailor who was on the MT Sotavento says he wants the government to investigate the circumstances that led to the death of three Indian crew members. US Central Command confirmed on Wednesday that it carried out precision strikes on the vessel's engine room after the ship allegedly failed to follow US military's orders while Washington's blockade of the Strait of Hormuz continues. The Indian government says it has lodged a strong protest with the US and called for an end to hostilities in the Gulf region.
8: Elon Musk this week became the world's first trillionaire after his company SpaceX went public on the Nasdaq exchange in New York City on Friday. The share price skyrocketed on the first day of trading. However, questions remain about whether the company is overvalued, especially amid warnings from SpaceX itself that it may never be profitable. For now, Musk remains a trillionaire on paper, as his worth is largely determined by the share price of SpaceX and Tesla. From Bureaus Worldwide, this is FSN.
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1: Angelo.
2: Rich.
3: And Mark Edge, remotely.
0: And we already have a caller on the line, so I think we should go to their phone. I mean, to their call. So we have Tom in New Hampshire. Tom, you're on Free Talk Live. What did you want to talk about?
4: Well, Friday, I took a spin up to Concord and filed for United States Senator. I'm going to have a lot of fun getting people roused up because I want the United States of America to be a free country with liberty and justice for all. And it seems the country, as you and I know, is overrun with crazy, deranged, depraved, degenerate, selfish, greedy potholes who don't give a fire truck about somebody else's rights. And so, that's why it took a bloody war to emancipate the slaves. Imagine what it's going to take to reopen the borders. You know, reopening the borders.
2: A bloody war.
4: Oh, yeah. The thing is, you've seen some political violence where political activists are being attacked for their views and their activism. And that's wrong. Even when Matthew Thomas Crooks tried to assassinate and wound up wounding Donald Trump. But all Donald Trump does is babble and scribble. You know, he's not kidnapping people off the streets and throwing them onto aircraft bound for faraway lands to spend the rest of their lives in wretched third world poverty. He has his goons doing that. See, so it's important to identify that the enemy is the police forces of a hostile domestic government, just like the armed forces of a hostile foreign government. So, you know, and lots of fun I can have agreeing with the ICE goons, by the way. Because they say they wear masks. They need to wear masks because they need to protect themselves and their families against retaliation. And I say, oh, yeah, that's a good point because your family members don't deserve it. You know, so, yeah, it should be fun. Oh, yeah.
2: Guilt by association. They're complicit.
3: What's it cost to run for Senate in New Hampshire?
4: You show up at the joint, the state house, and you pay $100. I paid in $2 bills, of course, and file and fill out the form. And you don't even have to put down – when you're running for state Senate, you got to fill out, like, what your assets are and stuff like that, your income – all of its personal disclosures, but not for the federal office. In 2006, I waited until the last day to go up there and I filed for state Senate. I had lots of fun with the reaction there because I noticed that that State Senator Joe Foster, the Democrat, was unopposed election after election. And so I went up there and filed as a Republican on the afternoon of the last day. And the Republican Party big shot said, the guy who supports liberty and thinks logically is running for state Senate on our ticket. Oh, no. What are we going to We got to get somebody to run against it. Who are we going to get? How much time do we have? It was too late because I filed just before the deadline.
2: Well,
4: and they hit the ceiling. So they had to recruit a guy. They had Dennis Hogan run against me as a write-in. And I don't say that he defeated me. It's not like we were playing chess against each other. The voters who voted for him defeated me. So, you know, and that's because the country is overrun with crazy, deranged, depraved, degenerate, selfish, greedy potholes who support the war on drugs. They want to continue the war on drugs, and then they're whining like crybabies like 12 April 2012 when the police chief of the town of Greenland, New Hampshire, chose to get himself killed in a drug raid, and four other cops survived gunshot wounds in that drug raid. And if any of those four cops are listening to the show right now, it serves you right, punk, for being a member of an organized force that's on a mission to intimidate everybody into living a healthier life, a somewhat healthier, free of some drugs that are unpopular. Meanwhile, the government was selling cigarettes to prisoners so they could poison their cellmates. The deadliest of all drugs. And on 14 February 1997, a cab driver in Manchester, New Hampshire, decided enough is enough. Then, I mean, they would poison us wherever they found us. They made it clear that they're going to continue to poison us wherever they found us, signs or no signs, laws or no laws. And this guy, this cab driver, said, no, they're not going to poison me in my own car. Drew a Glock 9mm. He fired 8 shots, and he extinguished the smoker. What do? They throw the guy in prison for, quote, murder, unquote, and then they're selling cigarettes to his cellmates so they can continue to poison him. It's like, what in the world? And they're complaining about drug abuse.
3: There's a lot to address here, Tom. But I guess my question is wow, you got beat in a write-in campaign. That's tough to do.
4: Oh, yeah.
2: Loser.
4: The Republican Party, they had a fundraiser for him. They went, and the guy is going knocking on doors and everything. And meanwhile, I'm just sitting back watching the show. And
3: I say
2: the
3: make
2: Jews
3: them work.
2: All banded together,
3: I think,
2: to get Tom out of there.
3: Yeah, everybody ought, you know, people ought to run, and you know, these parties can make them work.
2: How was that not rearranging the deck chairs on the Titanic, Mark? And you called me out on it earlier.
4: In 2018, I went up there and filed for Congress as a libertarian. And, of course, your very own talk show host, Daryl W. Perry, the former chair of the Libertarian Party of New Hampshire, filed to get me kicked off the ballot because I didn't seem libertarian enough.
2: He's more brain damaged than Downey at this point.
4: I'm too libertarian for the Libertarian Party, I guess.
0: They're not brain damaged. Their brain didn't develop the same, right?
2: Okay.
0: Is that not the right
1: way? I thought it was the extra chromosome.
0: Yeah, so that develops differently, but it's not damaged, right?
2: Well, Daryl's is damaged.
0: Well, yeah.
2: I'm saying that drops him down below whatever level the Downies are at this point.
0: What, from the rake?
2: Most recently the rake. I'm not sure how much more damage he's done to it since then.
4: Yeah, well, speaking of which, Pope...
3: So did you make it through the Libertarians? Did the Libertarians kick you out? I got to know. I mean, I have to know.
4: He filed, and I went to the Ballot Law Commission, and he pled his case based on a case in Alabama instead of New Hampshire law. New Hampshire law applies here. And I pled my case, and the Ballot Law Commission ruled unanimously in my favor, and my name remained printed in the ballots. So... and then I called up Free Talk Live that afternoon, that evening, and said, isn't it kind of funny how the Republicans and the Democrats are trying to kick the Libertarians off the ballot, deny them ballot access, and the Libertarians are complaining about it, and then the Libertarians try to kick a guy off the ballot when they don't like?
3: I can't disagree. This is what the Libertarians always want to have, equal access. When they get equal access, what happens? They don't like it, well, so I don't know.
4: Equal access isn't good enough because it takes at least three times as long to explain, first of all, the lies about, the Democrat or the Republican says, you know, we've got to protect our democracy. No, they didn't set up a democracy, you dimwit. You don't pledge allegiance to the democracy for which it stands Benjamin Franklin supposedly said to Mrs. Powell, a republic, madam, if you can keep it. It takes longer to say all this stuff and re-educate these people who are below libertarian kindergarten level who are watching the debates.
2: Do you self-identify as a libertarian, Tom?
4: An orthodox libertarian extremist with a capital, okay. With a lowercase L, I should say.
0: I've never heard that one.
4: Orthodox libertarian extremist.
3: We're full of them, libertarians.
4: Well, then there's the other libertarians. Okay, they call themselves libertarian, but they support a mother's right to murder her baby. When you're talking about unalienable natural rights, what could be more natural?
0: You know what makes it, how we find out about natural rights? It's by things that can be known and seen in reality. It's like you get your rights because you are proven to be able to assert your rights in the world. A zygote can't.
4: Here's a point where, in talking about this stuff, the Declaration of Independence asserts that they are endowed.
0: Luckily, Tom will never have to deal with this situation because no one's getting pregnant by Tom.
2: If they're going strictly by the non-aggression principle, did the zygote ever?
3: Not his child.
0: Did the zygote ever what?
2: Aggress.
0: I don't think it matters because it doesn't have any right to be there. You don't have a right to be born. You are lucky that your mom birthed you. That's how I feel. I feel like I'm actually way more respected or respectable towards life in general with this opinion in general. It's like, I don't feel like my mom absolutely had to do that for me. I don't feel that way. I think she made the choice every single day to get up and go through whatever she went through in pregnancy and then also give birth.
2: I'm just saying, if the zygote didn't aggress and you,
0: let me play some violence
2: against it. You're the aggressor.
4: When the Declaration of Independence asserts that they are...
0: It's not a person, in my opinion. It's like saying, like, you're the aggressor against an animal.
3: If you're going to keep him on. Get rid of him.
0: Oh, sorry. That was me responding to Richie Rich. I don't really want to talk to Tom anymore, I guess. So thanks for the call, Tom.
3: Okay.
0: He had multiple topics to bring up.
3: Yes. Agreed.
2: He was just interrupting at this point.
0: Yeah, I was like, I was going to answer Richie Rich.
3: You weren't able to follow it. So... look, I don't want to leave the impression with you, Bonnie, or the listener, that I in some way do not support this couple's, decision to abort their child. Now, the simple fact that I use the term homicide when I describe it, you're proposing as a value proposition. I would in fact say, as a eugenicist, and I don't mind saying it, that anybody with an IQ below 100 shouldn't get their breeding card.
0: Oh, I see what you're saying. I thought you were going to say they shouldn't be born. I was like, I couldn't.
2: Your position,
0: I don't think that's true, but yeah.
3: It's kind of, yeah, I kind of think it is. I mean, if we want better humans, if we want humans that are capable of making the condition on planet Earth better, then we kind of have to have some kind of criteria.
0: Are you saying, like, legally? Because then it's just, it's bad, in my opinion, to make that illegal.
2: Who's enforcing this?
0: Who's deciding whose IQ test is the one that we go by? You know,
2: the one where blacks fail and whites don't.
0: Well, I'm just saying that it's just, like, one company.
3: I'm not saying that. I'm just saying IQs. And I'm not saying the government should do it. I'm not saying the government should do anything about a woman who chooses to kill her unborn child.
0: Then what is the card?
2: It's like a driver's license, except for breeding.
3: It's a joke.
0: Okay.
3: The card is a joke.
0: All right. You would suggest they don't reproduce.
3: I don't think anybody believes that their IQ is below 100.
2: Oh, man.
0: Yeah, that's a good point. I don't think
2: these
0: matters.
2: These cards are going to be on the LPNH table at the next Libertarian Convention.
0: I think that
2: they're
0: going to
2: hand them out.
0: Can easily have a 90 IQ, have an intelligent husband, and do everything it takes to take care of a baby, and maybe that baby won't be Einstein, but I think that that's totally possible. I think maybe the
3: men
0: shouldn't
3: now?
0: Have...
3: Perfect. I'm in.
0: I think the men shouldn't have below 100 because it's like, you have to secure
3: just
0: the money.
3: Support
0: the
3: my plan
0: money.
3: So long as it's above 90 for both parties.
0: Let me think.
2: What are the 100 IQ people going to do?
0: I think that under 90, because, okay, here's one person I know for sure, her IQ, and because, you know, we're not all walking around with our IQs floating above our heads. This one woman, I know her IQ because she publicly asked the government for money, so she gets disability, and it's Googleable. She sued the government for more disability, and she said that the doctors diagnosed her with... there's a certain term for it. It's like less than average, but above blah, blah, blah. So it means under 90, but above 80. So wait, under 89. So 89
2: and
0: to
2: below.
0: 80. No, not all the way below. Just
2: okay.
0: 80 to 89. So her IQ is in the 80s. And we all know her, and she lives in New Hampshire, and she considers herself a free stater, but she's not. She's never understood the non-aggression principle or anything like that. She's looking for more handouts. She probably thought it was Free State Project, like, oh, everything's free? And
2: There's been a handful of those throughout the years.
0: Right. She recently got kicked out of a free stater's house after trying to squat there. Anyways, so I know her IQ. I think that she's a horrible mother, but I think it's possible for somebody as dumb as her to be able to have a kid do, like, enough to keep them alive and not be abusive. It's just that that person happened to not. That person is a neglectful mother, and DCYF has been called on them multiple times.
1: Well, they actually changed it in 1992.
0: Changed what?
1: The level of IQ points you need to be considered retarded.
0: Disability.
1: That's not
0: retarded. I don't think 80 to 89
1: is. No, because they changed it. It used to be if you were under 85 prior to 1992, you were considered mentally deficient.
0: And then that was racist or something, so they changed it.
1: And so they dropped it down to 70. Now it's 70 for the past 30 years. It's been 40 years now.
0: Yep. You're right. Jeez.
2: Was that Forrest Gump's IQ?
0: I don't know.
1: Like
0: I never 70? Saw that movie.
2: I think so. Something like that.
3: I never heard Forrest Gump's IQ, and I watched the movie several times.
2: Okay, watch it again. Watch it again and look for it when, like, the school teacher comes to the house. They're like, this is
0: 75. It says in 1994 film, Forrest Gump's IQ is officially 75.
2: There you
0: go. So, yeah, must be in there. Yeah, yeah. It says,
3: stupid is as stupid does.
0: It says, the school administrator.
2: Mark was paying too much attention to the humping part of that scene.
0: Anyways, I happen to know that person's IQ, and they happen to be a neglectful parent. But at the same time, is it bad enough that, and the other thing is, they're a single mom because they made such stupid decisions.
3: I don't care what kind of parent they are. I care what kind of child they produce.
0: Well, that's the thing.
2: One with Downs.
0: The mom or the dad could be high IQ. So what about then? There's all kinds of.
3: I'm willing to look when the Einsteins go slumming, I'm willing to, say, hey, guys, you know, there's consequences to this. Yes. I think there has to be a threshold for both parties, because it does matter, both parties. I do think Einstein's parents were pretty bright people, and he was a deviation upward. There are certainly deviations downward, but most people cluster around an average between the two parents' IQ.
0: Regresses to the mean.
3: It regresses. IQ does regress to the mean, and it always will.
0: So you think that... It's just
3: so we got to raise the mean.
0: Suggestion.
2: We got to raise the mean through eugenics.
0: Well,
3: there's only one way to raise the mean.
0: Here's the thing.
3: Get rid of those bottom 15% of scores.
1: They're always going to get the hot, dumb women. That's like who they get married to is like trophy wives.
2: But they don't breed.
0: I'm pretty sure that that's just, like, honestly a stereotype. I'm pretty sure that intelligent men also want intelligent women, like, for the most part. But
2: I mean, maybe Bonnie hasn't. We've seen Idiocracy, right?
0: I've seen Idiocracy.
2: Okay. Stupid people
0: Mark
2: breed
0: said
2: more.
0: That's me and Ian. Mark said that's me and Ian, the people that are too smart to have kids because they keep putting it off, and then she can't have
2: and
0: kids
2: then it's too late.
0: She's too old.
2: Yeah.
0: Didn't
2: or
0: you, Mark?
2: Or the flagpole city song, right? They've been around the world, and only stupid people are breeding. Like, they're the ones that do it.
0: Somebody says that in a song?
2: Yeah.
0: That's hilarious.
3: Only stupid people are breeding.
2: The Cretans cloning and feeding. I don't even own a TV.
0: But here's the thing. I don't think you actually have to raise everybody's IQ if you just simply separate from the low IQ people and move to the Free State Project.
3: This is another interesting point, right? Is that if we all go one place and then that will also raise the mean. Libertarians, for better or for worse, have high IQs. That doesn't mean they have good social scores. But
2: IQs and autism.
3: High IQs. And some of them have to be able to breed, right? And so, that's that. But Bonnie, yes, I'd say you need to give one for the team and have three kids.
0: No, I don't even know if I have time if I wanted to do that. But anyways.
3: You're 30. You could absolutely do it. You could do it 30, 35, and 40.
0: Sounds horrible.
2: Why are you spacing it out so much?
0: Oh, my God.
3: The studies show that kids that there's less sibling rivalry if you give 5 years in between.
2: Oh, okay.
3: But I'm willing to compromise with Bonnie and go with 30, 33, and 36.
2: All right.
0: I don't even think – okay, yeah. Anyways.
2: My grandparents had theirs like 4 years apart, so they were always like, entering and exiting high school. So there was always one. Huh.
1: Yeah, one senior to watch out for the freshman sibling.
0: As far as having siblings, I love having siblings that were really close to my age, as far as like the experience of being a child and then human with my siblings and their ages and everything. But as far as women having to have the babies, it's not good for them to not space it out like 2 years, because your body is so depleted of everything.
2: Okay.
0: You have to, get it all back in. It's not just that, you might feel bad. Well, your baby will have worse outcomes too. Like, your baby will be more likely to have like straight teeth. Straight is probably another word.
1: Underdeveloped.
0: Underdeveloped everything.
2: We should import some young Russian girls for all the libertarian guys who aren't able to breed.
3: One wonders why, these people that are so concerned about immigration have a problem with women. I mean, are they committing crimes? We should be taking women with IQs of 115 or more from around the world, any of them that want to come, any single one of them want to come. We give no money, and we just say, hey, guys, here's another one. And then believe me, people will be signing up.
2: I will adopt
1: the
2: Scandinavian.
1: You'll watch the entire the base of the Democrats flip overnight. You start importing batty Latinas, dude.
0: No, I'm pretty sure that
1: they'll want the borders closed.
0: I'm pretty sure that if you start, well, you don't really have to import batty Latinas because they're just coming here. But I think that if you started importing IQ of 115 Russians to New Hampshire, they would just be like, thanks for the citizenship, and move to California where they could get like a rich husband. Don't you?
3: Well, they no. You
2: take
3: part
2: the
3: of
2: passport
3: the
2: with them. You take the passport when they get here, Bonnie.
0: Wait.
3: In order to prevent them from doing just that, they would need to be sponsored. And sponsorship, in this case, you'd have to find a man who wanted to sponsor them, in all likelihood, right? Like, what woman's going to sponsor a Russian with an IQ, a Russian woman with an IQ?
0: Yeah, come here and live here with me and my husband.
2: No, well, no, there's a lot of single libertarian dudes.
0: I'm just thinking, I was just thought that was an absurd, funny thought.
2: Who are already having to share a woman because there's not enough of them to go around.
0: Oh my gosh, it's true. It's happened in the Free State Project before.
2: It's a thing. It's absolutely a thing.
0: So anyways, I just think that if this was a thing that was like possible at all, it'd be happening, because it's like, it's already a possibility. It's already a thing that could happen, right? I really think autism is a horrible disease.
3: Are choosing embryos? What's happening? Exactly?
0: No, I meant like inviting women. Hey, I'll give you American citizenship if you come here. Like they could be doing that right now. It's not some.
2: I will sponsor Scandinavian.
3: The government changed the sponsorship rules, and now you can't sponsor somebody. And Trump has made it very difficult for Russians to come and people from like 80 different countries.
2: Trump makes no go for anybody to come.
0: I was gonna say.
3: I think the old system was better.
0: Russia. We have some on the line, so let's go to. We have Greg in New York on the line.
2: Thank you, Angela.
0: Pretty topical. Greg in New York, you're on Free Talk Live. What's on your mind?
5: Hey, how's it going?
0: Good.
5: I was told Scott the Biggest called in earlier today.
2: You were told
0: yes,
2: correctly.
0: He did. He's the self-hating Jew who called in to talk about his new book about America and AIPAC. What do you have to say about it? Or do you, is that what you want to talk
2: about?
0: The
2: worst URL.
5: I guess so, yeah. I was like, you know what? Ashkenazi Jews often have very high IQs. And Bobby Fischer was a Jew, and he was a lot of them are chess champions, you know, like 50% or something of chess champions are Jewish. And Bobby Fischer also was ranting about Jews, being a Jew.
0: Really?
5: So I was just, yeah, I actually want to make a comment.
2: Was Bobby Fischer also the one who didn't think women were smart enough to play chess?
5: Yeah, but then he met Judith Polgar, who was Jewish. And the Polgar family. So he was, and he stayed with them for a while.
2: And he recanted? Okay.
0: Fine,
5: no,
0: Jewish
5: recant,
0: women.
5: But he was very confused.
2: Okay.
5: He was very confused.
2: I did watch Queen of Chess, so.
0: It's not a game for me being good at. I thought it was pretty fun. Ian taught it to me in jail or in prison, you know. I thought it was fun, but it's definitely not, I'm not good at it. My little brother's better at it than me. And he's 13 now.
5: Yeah, well, it's a whole other thing about men and women. You know, men. There's a theory that the bell curve, men and women, the center of the bell curve is the same, but men's bell curve is flatter, meaning there's more outliers in both directions. So a lot of geniuses who are men because they have more variety, right? And it's also the same with heights. Men and women, men have more variable height. Oh. But I just want to say about Jews and Ashkenazi Jewish IQ. I just wanted to remark that even though, like, a lot of times Jews get into high positions, but specifically Ashkenazi Jews, not, like, from, let's say, North Africa or other places, for some reason, Ashkenazi Jewish IQ. And not only do they...
2: And those are the ones running players, Israel.
5: But they're also some of the best anti-Semites.
0: Sorry, if you have more to say, that's pretty funny. So Jews, he's saying, have the Ashkenazi Jews, the ones that have the European, not inbreeding, but admixture, they are the smartest and also the best anti-Semites. That's maybe a good point. Maybe that's true. More Free Talk Live coming up, 603-283-6160 to get in on the conversation with us.
6: To help you understand how dangerous narcotics operations have persisted, despite decades of bold efforts to completely mishandle the problem, we now present The Onion Explained, The Drug Trade. The cartels remain as powerful as ever. Experts say that the only solution is to eliminate the demand for illegal drugs by instead getting buzzed on common household products like cough syrup. Not only do items such as nail polish remover and model glue get you ripped if you really breathe that
7: it in. They also help shrink the market for cartel drugs. Cartels would stand to lose billions if even a third of the people using their cocaine or methamphetamine instead huffed Freon, which will knock you right on your ass just as quickly. It's easy to get by cracking open an air conditioner. If enough people realize that keyboard cleaner will put you in a insane trance, and that it's just sitting there right now in your desk drawer. The costly war on drugs could very well end tomorrow.
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11: From Feature Story News in Washington, I'm Nick Harper with the Week in Review. This week was again dominated by the US-Iran conflict and talk of a possible deal. Earlier in the week, the US and Iran exchanged two nights of strikes, and at one point, US President Donald Trump promised to hit the country very hard before taking over Karg Island, the home of Iran's strategic oil facilities off the coast of the country. Ever since Mitch McCann sent this report.
12: Hours after the US completed a second round of strikes against Iranian military targets near the Strait of Hormuz, President Trump suggested that the attacks may only be getting started. He wrote on his Truth Social platform on Thursday, "The United States will be hitting Iran very hard tonight." He added that at some point in the not-too-distant future, the United States would take Karg Island and other oil infrastructure sites. Karg Island is a small coral island off the coast of Iran that handles the majority of the country's crude oil exports. Mr. Trump is frustrated at not being able to reach an agreement with Iran, despite suggesting multiple times that a deal was very close to being signed.
11: Meanwhile, the continued flare-up in hostilities worried US lawmakers and was at odds with the White House's message, as Washington correspondent Simon Marks reports.
13: He sent that message over the last few hours via, according to an interview he gave to Fox News, 49 separate Tomahawk missile strikes. That's a very, very significant piece of military action to be taking when you're simultaneously saying to Congress the war's over and hostilities haven't really occurred since April the 7th when the ceasefire initially came into force.
11: Meanwhile, three Indian sailors were killed this week in a US military strike in the Gulf of Oman. Their families are demanding an investigation. The oil tanker on which they were travelling was hit for allegedly not following the US's military orders. Ever since Ishan Garg sent this report from New Delhi.
14: Father of an Indian sailor who was on the MT Sotobelo says he wants the government to investigate the circumstances that led to the death of three Indian crew members. U.S. Central Command confirmed on Wednesday that it carried out precision strikes on the vessel's engine room after the ship allegedly failed to follow U.S. military's orders, while Washington's blockade of the Strait of Hormuz continues. The Indian government says it has lodged a strong protest with the U.S. and called for an end to hostilities in the Gulf region.
11: Elon Musk this week became the world's first trillionaire after his company SpaceX went public on the Nasdaq exchange in New York City on Friday. The share price skyrocketed on the first day of trading. However, questions remain about whether the company is overvalued, especially amid warnings from SpaceX itself that it may never be profitable. For now, Musk remains a trillionaire on paper, as his worth is largely determined by the share price of SpaceX and Tesla. From Bureaus Worldwide, this is FSN. This week, the FIFA World Cup kicked off with the opening match in Mexico City. It's the largest ever football tournament, with a record 48 teams taking part across three host nations, Mexico, Canada and the United States. Security was tight ahead of the opening game amid problems over entry visas and thousands of unsold tickets due to high prices. Ever since Tony Waterman was in Mexico City with the fans.
15: Those ticket prices ranging, most of them from hundreds of dollars into the thousands of dollars per ticket, really puts this World Cup out of reach for the average soccer fan. I was talking to a couple just yesterday who said they spent $7,000 on two tickets to today's opening match between Mexico and South Africa. And those are tickets that are in the nosebleed section of this stadium here in Mexico City. So that is very expensive for a lot of people. But as you mentioned, the FIFA president really defending this ticketing strategy, saying that it's a reflection of the demand for the World Cup.
11: This week, renowned British artist David Hockney passed away at the age of 88. He was best known for his paintings of swimming pools, including one titled Portrait of Two Figures. It sold for over $90 million and held the world record price for a living artist. FSN's Laura Bentley sent this report from London.
16: Hockney's work has been long admired throughout the 20th and 21st centuries since he made his name in the art world in the 1960s. A statement from Hockney's representative said he passed away peacefully at home on the 11th of June, just 1 month before his 89th birthday. The director of London's Tate Britain Arts Gallery described Hockney as an immensely important figure and an endlessly inventive artist with a unique vision of the world.
11: And that's the Week in Review. That's Feature Story News. Nick Harper reporting.
17: U.S. presidents often take credit for solving complex issues with many moving parts, whether they deserve that credit or not. But how much impact can a sitting president really have on the tides? We all know that presidents like to take credit for the undulations of the briny deep, when it suits them, that is, and we Americans are quick to blame whoever is in power for the multitudinous seas. During Eisenhower's administration in the 1950s, citizens took to the streets to protest his inability to harness the unruly waves, but Ike shifted blame for the tides that year onto a heron that had recently been born with a raven's head. But the truth is, when a president is in office, there's only so much he can do. Sure, the president can bring an amulet with the Eye of Horus to the top of the tallest peak, or spread lamb's blood on the base of an elm tree during a lunar eclipse. In reality, it's hard for anyone to know with true certainty how the tides will play out under any administration. For The Onion, I'm Eliza Haynes.
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1: Angelo.
2: Richie Rich.
3: Mark Edge, remotely.
0: And we kind of cut off our last caller. I definitely wanted to give him the opportunity to say more of what he was trying to say. But in the last call, Greg, you said that...
2: It's the Jews!
0: You said that Jews that are, you know, the Ashkenazi Jews are maybe the smartest and the best anti-Semites? What do you mean by that?
4: Yeah, so like Ashkenazi Jews, among them, are some of the best physicists, mathematicians, chess players, you know, things that
3: pianists.
4: Require like... Yeah, yeah. And Sergey Brin started Google, Mark Zuckerberg started Facebook, right? All these things. And I just wanted to say, first of all...
2: Is that because they're smart or because they're well-connected, though?
4: Well, if they're so well-connected, how are they winning all the chess? Are they rigging all the games to become the top chess players? I mean, that's unlikely.
2: I don't know. Now, man, you may say that, but I have brought in several chess cheating topics.
0: Some you would never believe. It would be such a pain in the behind
2: literally.
0: To cheat in the way that some of these people have pulled off. Angelo is so funny he doesn't.
1: Oh, no, I know what he did.
0: Oh, okay.
1: Yeah, I know all about this.
2: So, yes, there's a lot of cheating at the highest levels of chess.
0: I wouldn't take it away from the Jews. I'm just going to say I'll give it to them. They're this, like, they have the highest, I think they have the highest average, if not East Asians are... One higher.
4: Exactly. I wanted to make a couple of points about that. So, yeah, so Jews make the best anti-Semites also, which, you know, if you're not a Jewish anti-Semite, I'm sorry. There's a Jewish anti-Semite that's probably a better anti-Semite than you. No, but seriously, though, a lot of times when people say Jews are behind things, I ask them to name one Sephardic Jew or a Jew from North Africa, Maghrebi Jew or, you know, Mizrahi Jew or from anywhere. And they can't. It's always the Ashkenazi Jews, right?
0: Hmm.
4: The United States is...
3: Yes, Greg, it's always the Ashkenazi Jews.
0: Okay.
2: Nelson Mandela.
0: I mean, right. It's a good point that when you ask me to name one, I can't name one that I know for sure is not Ashkenazi. And all the ones that come to mind, I'm pretty sure are. Like, you know, Einstein is definitely Ashkenazi.
3: I can just name off, like, old Israeli leaders. And
0: Jesus?
3: At some point, I have to be right, right?
2: Well played.
4: A lot of them were Ashkenazi. Actually, what's funny is Ben Gazir, one of the most radical guys, is actually not Ashkenazi. The other ones, there might be actually more radical in what they're talking about. But here's what I wanted to say. In the history of the United States, there were a couple groups that were even punched above their weight, even more than Jews. And you guys can look this up. Episcopalians, the Episcopal Church, okay, constituted 1% of the United States. Jews constitute 2%. These guys constituted 1%. Guess how many presidents of the United States were Episcopalian?
0: 43. 45.
4: So I know at least 11.
3: I'm going to go more like 25.
0: Okay, this says 13. I just thought you were going to say all of them. I don't know. I forgot that JFK was a Catholic. This says 13.
4: Catholic president. So when JFK got elected, there was accusations of potential dual loyalty,
0: mm-hmm.
4: which is interesting because a lot of people who call themselves Catholic, like Nepentes, like they don't understand. Catholics were accused of dual loyalty, right?
0: Yeah.
4: In the time. And so evangelicals included not just presidents, it included people like J.P. Morgan, okay, who started the Fed, who organized the Federal Reserve on Jekyll Island. That was J.P. Morgan.
0: And he was Episcopalian, you said?
4: He was Episcopalian. He was a minister.
0: Interesting.
4: Yeah. So it's not just like, oh, the Jews are behind everything. It's like some well-known people are like the Knights Templar, right? Or all these like groups that are like highly educated and well-connected. And I'm just saying like, but nobody says, oh, these Episcopalians are behind the United States. Like,
0: yeah.
4: It, you know, also very highly educated are Indians. Now you got Nikki Haley, You got Ramaswamy ran for president. You got
0: Well, that's not in comparison to the whole race, if that makes sense. That's just the ones that
2: because the Episcopalian

0: looked around and were like, nope. Man, this sucks. We got to find somewhere else. And then
1: kind of like that. Yeah, that sounds about right.
0: Without, like, they didn't get kicked out. It was just like, there's nowhere for us to live here. There's too, like, there's nowhere
1: kicked
0: for
1: out
0: us
1: isn't
0: to
1: the
0: move.
1: Right term, but most Jews aren't kicked out either. They're just, you know, tortured till they leave.
2: Yeah, that's like, a good point. What does it mean by kicked out in every of all of these cases?
3: Puritans left because they
4: were problematic and forced out in some form or fashion.
3: I found it weird. The Puritans were intolerant themselves. That's, they left because they didn't want a certain liberty. And
2: yes.
3: As a libertarian, though, I think the problem isn't like certain nationalities or like, oh, the Indians are ruling everything or whatever. I think the thing is like the government has all kinds of things like the military-industrial complex. And until like the 70s, it wasn't Jews behind it. Like we didn't bomb Laos and Cambodia and invade all these countries because Jews made us do it. It was because the United States has a military-industrial complex. Mm-hmm. And we did it secretly with Laos and all these things, right? So then when Jews get into power, and they do, like I said, Ashkenazi Jews do, you know, rise. They're successful, a lot of them. Not all of them, but many of them, right?
2: Right.
3: Then they get into the machinery, the belly of the beast. And some of them are part of PNAC and other, you know, things like that. And so when people finally regret what the country did, is like invade Iraq and all that stuff, I've seen the Fuentes and other these guys are like the conscience of the neocon Republican Party. Is like, oh, you know, we regret doing that. It was the Jews who made us do it. We would have never done it. But then he goes, oh, we're the Groypers are going to take over, and then we're going to do the same thing. We're going to go take over all these other countries, but it's going to be us doing it.
2: Right.
3: So I think that's just like, as a libertarian, I'm like, I don't care who is in power. Just stop invading countries. That would be really nice.
2: One thing I really like about what you just said is I think it's definitely true and observable that Jews, unlike the Puritans, they can live around other people and not try to convert them to their ideology. And it's just like,
4: it's the opposite. They don't want anybody.
2: Exactly. And Christians, they act like they can't live near you unless you're also believe in the same fantasy as them. And I can't understand that. Like, I don't understand that because it's just like, it's not something that, in my opinion, should affect your neighbor.
4: Children.
2: Well, here's the thing. That doesn't affect them one. But let's say, forget the abortion thing because as libertarians, most, I would say, are pro-life. So
4: really,
2: I think so. That's okay. What I got the other day, getting blocked by people and all this stuff on Twitter. I don't know. I guess that's not a good poll, but let's just say forgetting the abortion thing, because that's the one thing where anybody can possibly say that there is an argument at all about whether or not it should be libertarian or not. I still think that Christians should say, hey, these libertarians, I want to live around them, even though, like, for the most part, they're more lean towards, like, more atheists than the average population, because they, like, clearly want to live life in a way that is not aggressing against other people. But no, they need you to believe in the same fantasy. Like, and I mean, not all of them, obviously, because I don't believe in, like,
4: because you're going to be their neighbor, and you're going to be smoking weed, and throwing orgies and all this other libertarian stuff, and
2: things that don't
4: their kids are going to look at it.
2: Okay, I'm careful to not just say nothing.
3: Muslim countries, it's even more. In a Muslim country, they take all the Christians, right? Mm-hmm. And like Iran, like if you look at the worst countries to live in, according to Christians, right? Open Doors is a group that always like ranks these countries. Iran is like at the bottom of the list often, right?
2: Mm-hmm.
3: But it's not just them either. China like enforces, like, again, you know, like an atheist policy, and the USSR used to have an atheist policy. So it's like any time that you have an official ideology, so in this country it's Christianity, in other countries it could be Islam of a certain type, right?
2: It's not Sunni or, in America.
3: Yeah, so like they use the apparatus of the state to criminalize, like, oh, Christians can't talk about Jesus in Iran. They're going to go to jail if they do. Like, they can't proselytize. Okay, well, that's criminalizing speech. Right. That's in a Muslim country, but also like in a Christian, I feel like this country is at least more has more freedom of speech. It's sad to say, but
2: yeah, I think because it's not officially Christian. That's why it wouldn't otherwise. If Christianity became the official religion of the state of the United States, things would go to hell in a handbasket really fast because they'd be like, now we're criminalizing, you know, just
4: blasphemy.
2: Having any other belief, blasphemy,
4: taking the Lord's name in vain.
2: Exactly. Like. that it's not the official religion here. But anything else?
1: Just looking here, Iran keeps many historic Christian sites open to the public, particularly those associated with recognized ethnic minorities like Armenians and Assyrians.
2: People are just absolutely insane about Iran.
0: I just read that it's illegal for them to talk about, to gospelize in the Persian language.
3: Yeah, both are true. Like,
0: you can't speak about Jesus in the common Muslim tongue in public.
3: Yeah, like, to their credit, Iran has, like, 90 million people, and they have some minorities, like Jews, Christians, right? And they keep them on a strict
2: leash. I'm a little confused.
3: Like,
2: sorry.
4: I just like the Marxist historic
2: site.
4: Because
2: Farsi is historically, like, the Persian people, and they weren't Muslims. The Muslims that came in, they brought Arabic to Iran. Iranians, the real ones, are Proto-Indo-European, and their language, Farsi, was a Proto-Indo-European language.
3: Yeah.
2: So,
3: Iranians,
2: I don't know,
3: are basically taken over by Islam.
2: And the thing about Iran is it's one of the best of the places to live because they held up against Islam for so much longer than the others. It's only a more recent thing that they've become worse because the state apparatus became Islam, and they're trying to force it on the people. And they're holding on way harder than any other Middle Eastern country did against... I mean, like, we're forgetting about Israel as I say this. Like, other than Israel... All the other Middle Eastern countries just kind of fell to Muslim or Islam easier and became much crappier because of that. It's only a recent thing. And this is the thing. When Trump is talking about, like, we need to go get war against these people because they're Muslims, all he's doing is double reinforcing those people that they should be with their government. They need to, like, become a more united front with their government so they survive America trying to murder them. And all he's going to accomplish is more Islam in Iran. That's what pisses me off the most, because it's just, like, built on lies.
4: Really? Not the bombing?
2: What do you mean? Oh, not, yeah, I see what you mean. That was a hyperbolic. It's not what pisses me off the most, but the lie that Trump tells to get us in the war that pisses me off the most. That was a really interesting and fun conversation, in my opinion, Greg. Thank you for the call, but we do have another caller on the line, so I'm going to go. Well, does anybody else have anything you want to say about Greg's call or anything? I have Turd Ferguson on the line.
4: No, bring on Turd.
2: Let's go to Turd Ferguson in Pennsylvania. You're on Free Talk Live. What's on your mind?
5: Well, a bunch of things, actually. Well, first of all, Obsession is just a great movie. I was just really impressed with the acting, especially. I mean, the girl in it is just, mwah, chef's kiss. I mean, she is fantastic and very beautiful.
4: Who is she?
2: Sorry, I almost played the
1: trailer. I knew that was coming.
2: Sorry. You knew what was coming.
1: That she was an attractive woman, if Turd was talking about her in any way.
4: Who is she, Turd?
5: The Inda, whatever her name is, Inda something.
1: Indy Navarrete.
4: Navarrete.
5: Okay. Yeah, oh, yeah. Yeah, oh, my God. She is a smoke show, dude. And she was very good. I was just very impressed with her performance. She's going to be the next screen queen. I can tell you right now that she is going to be a huge screen queen.
2: She kind of looks like Gal Gadot, but I actually think, in my opinion, she's kind of prettier. I don't know if she's Jewish like Gal Gadot. I just Googled it. She is Mexican-Australian, which I didn't know Australia could be a...
1: Produced on a budget of under $750,000.
2: Ethnicity. Wow.
5: Yeah, and it's already grossed over $200 million off a $750,000 budget.
0: Isn't it an A24 really film?
4: Is anything not an A24 film?
0: Yeah, I mean, at the level of quality anymore? No.
5: The first A24 film, if I'm not mistaken, the very first one was Spring Breakers, and everybody knows I hold
2: what
5: that
2: is A24?
5: Dear to my heart.
4: Like a production company.
2: Oh.
4: I feel like every movie I watch is intro'd with
2: this movie is so dark. I don't like this. Like, it's like I'm looking at the trailer, but I muted it after accidentally blowing out everybody's eardrums. And it's like the entire movie is so dark, I can't even really come to a great opinion on this girl's looks. I
4: you
2: can't
4: don't watch movies anyway, Bonnie.
2: How hard it is to see her. Yeah. I guess it's a horror, so it makes sense that you'd want it to be more scary. But, like, movies nowadays, like, famously have been getting darker and darker. Like, I mean, the actual literal...
0: Like, the brightness. The screen brightness.
2: Yes. Exactly. Like, when
4: the audio's getting worse, forcing everybody to use subtitles.
2: Really? Yeah. Why is the audio getting worse?
4: Because rather than going for, like, usability, like where the user can actually hear what's going on, they're going for realism. It's like, you just can't hear them. Like, you wouldn't be able to hear them if you were standing there. It's like you can't hear them in the movie now.
2: Wow. Interesting.
4: Let's just make everybody
1: I feel like
4: mumbling.
1: This all the time. I really hate the idea that I've just got to turn the subtitles on at 55, but I do.
4: Well, and it's not all your fault, Mark.
2: Yeah, maybe it's just not an age thing.
4: Like the Utes are watching with subtitles because the audio is just terrible. Like they just hired the worst audio engineers in the history of ever.
2: Is this true, Angelo?
0: Well, I just think the way television and movies have kind of, if you look at the way they've changed over the years, like it started out as like a screenplay, right? A teleplay where it's like on a set that might as well, it's a play that's on a TV. Does that make sense?
4: They had a boom mic,
0: yeah,
4: so you could hear the audio.
0: And every conversation was presented like you're watching them on, as if you were in a theater watching a play, right?
4: So, and if the audio was bad, they would go in the studio and redub it so you could hear it and understand it.
0: Yeah.
4: And sometimes it didn't sync properly, but that's okay because you could hear it and understand it.
0: Or even like the way these people are positioned against each other, you know, in like the shots of film. Like if you go back and watch like old black and white movies, the way the camera moves is like they're moving. It's a stage, right? Because you're not filming on a street. So the audio.
4: I think Rocky is credited for changing that with like chest camera or whatever.
0: But you know, that whole idea of it being, it's a play first that just happened to be put on television. So the audio and the way the dialogue sequences were more like a play, right?
4: Ironically, I hate watching plays on TV.
0: Yeah, they suck.
3: Yeah, they suck.
4: Why are we getting an echo now, Bonnie?
2: I'm not sure. Okay. Turd, did you put us on speaker?
4: It's Turd.
5: Yeah, I did for a second. Sorry about that. But
2: don't
5: yeah,
2: you ever do that again?
5: well, Casablanca was written for the stage originally.
4: Yeah,
5: but
4: I didn't need subtitles for that.
5: Well, yeah, of course, Casablanca is maybe the single greatest movie of all time. But A24 is great. They've made a
1: Nobody's
5: name.
1: Nobody's gonna say that. They frankly don't give a damn what he thinks about it.
4: About Casablanca. I mean, it was a good movie, but like, why argue opinions?
2: No, I don't.
1: The line from it, an important one. Frankly, my dear, I don't give a damn.
2: Yeah.
4: Oh.
2: I think it's like
0: the end of the movie.
4: Okay.
2: I remember seeing the movie, and I thought it was like one of those like beautiful movies. So there's that. It's just I should have to watch it again. My opinions on movies don't matter.
0: Or like The King
2: and I. I'm not a movie watcher.
0: Is that, that's a really good
2: the
0: old one. The King and I.
4: I don't think I've seen that one.
0: It's about this this British lady. I think she's either stuck in Egypt or Libya or something. And she ends up making a whole relationship. That was like one of those older, like Casablanca-esque, like beautiful story kind of movies that could have also been just as easily like a play.
4: The Crying Game.
5: Yeah, I guess you're right. The Crying Game could have, but The Crying Game was, of course, very gay.
2: This is like surprisingly colorful, and it looks like kind of new. The King and I. Sorry, I pulled up like the picture of the front cover, whatever you want to call it. Yeah, I know. I think that it sucks that doesn't exist anymore.
4: We'll make it super bright after the fact.
2: It genuinely probably is because it genuinely looks like The Wizard of Oz. Like when I pulled it up, I thought that looks Wizard of Oz like because there's like a background, there's like some kind of a kingdom in the background behind him.
5: That movie's known for its use of reds.
2: Oh, okay. Yeah, that's the first thing that jumps out when I go to Google Images for it.
5: Yeah, but
2: never heard of it.
5: The King and I, they don't have characters in it like Rick Blaine. Let me tell you, Humphrey Bogart was just an amazing individual.
2: Was he Casablanca, Rick Blaine?
5: Or in it? Yes. Probably the greatest character of all time. But also this week, the trial for Carmelo Anthony started, and everybody now knows. Not even a week in, everybody knows that he's going to be found guilty, whichever one
2: you
5: already.
2: That's not something you know. You can say that, it's way more clear to me that he purposely, or he should be at least manslaughter, if not murder. But
4: was that not obvious from the beginning?
2: Well, let's just say we thought it was even maybe a possibility that something could come out and change our minds. Now nothing.
4: Oh, okay.
2: But that doesn't mean you know that a jury is not going to let him off. We just don't know.
5: Well,
4: there's no black people on the jury.
0: Everybody thought that, what was that one kid, Kenosha?
2: White women are probably worse at things like this.
0: I thought Rittenhouse was like cooked at the beginning.
2: Yeah, that's true.
4: Well, only people who weren't paying attention to what actually happened, though.
2: I wasn't.
0: Most, the average person.
5: I knew from the get-go that Kyle Rittenhouse was completely innocent because I actually watched
2: the
5: video.
2: Okay, but we're conflating two things. Yeah. It's not just, is he innocent? It's like, what will the jury do is what Angelo is saying.
4: Yeah. Well, most of the country still thinks he's guilty.
1: Juries do whatever they want to do. And it doesn't really jibe with what justice is, necessarily.
2: Right.
5: Yeah, I know. I've noticed. Yeah. And, but I'm pretty sure, you're right. They could... they could just be a bunch of people that are like, oh, I'm so sick and tired of white people, so I'm going to do jury nullification and let this murder off. They could do that, but I doubt it.
4: It's a no-black jury, though.
2: Yeah, but not all white. I heard that there are minorities. They didn't say what kind. I've been actually following this one because I just started following this guy named AG Tactical on YouTube in the last year because he talked about Gypsy Rose. My whole thing,
4: obsession.
2: Yeah, but I've kind of gotten like past that at this point. But anyways, he talks about court cases in a really fun, way. And when I saw the first time I saw a video of his on Carmelo Anthony, I kind of wondered what his opinion would be because he's a black young guy. And he's completely consistent on his principles and everything with it. So it's interesting because he, you know, has like common sense principles about it. And he talks about how there are these black people trying to make it a race thing, and he thinks it's ridiculous. But he also talks about the white people trying to make it like a war, and how he like shows videos that I had never seen or anything of just both sides trying to make this into war. But he also covers the trial because that's his whole thing. He covers like court, and he actually knows what he's talking about with court, which is wonderful because like with the Gypsy Rose thing, I would run into so many like random moms who have an opinion on the Gypsy Rose thing, and it's like, yeah, I'm interested in what they have to say, but they have no idea how court works and they're saying ridiculous things.
4: Right.
2: So this guy, I just totally recommend following him for if you want to follow the Carmelo Anthony case. It's interesting stuff.
5: Yeah, but there are a bunch of other black people online. Okay, I'll hold on.
2: I mean,
4: there's a bunch of black people that still think OJ's innocent.
2: I mean, there's probably white people that do. I don't know. More Free Talk Live coming up. 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
6: When New Hampshire leaves the Union, how in the world will it defend itself? If you live in New Hampshire, and especially if you grew up here, you know that gun ownership is widespread. Statistics aren't very useful, as New Hampshire, being as freedom-oriented as it is, doesn't require gun registration or a license to carry. However, one indicator worth noting is that New Hampshire has more machine guns per capita than any other state. Who in the world would be stupid enough to invade New Hampshire? It's really more important to think of it this way. Given the U.S. military is spread out over dozens of countries worldwide and the infiltration of wokeness and political correctness over military preparedness that's happening in the U.S. military right now, can you trust the federal government to defend New Hampshire as it stands? The only way we can ever guarantee that New Hampshire will be well protected against external threats is to declare independence from the United States. You can learn more about how we can peacefully divorce D.C. at nhindependence.org and join the movement at nhexit.us.
7: From Feature Story News in Washington, I'm Nick Harper with the Week in Review. This week was again dominated by the US-Iran conflict and talk of a possible deal. Earlier in the week, the US and Iran exchanged two nights of strikes, and at one point, US President Donald Trump promised to hit the country very hard before taking over Karg Island, the home of Iran's strategic oil facilities off the coast of the country. Ever since Mitch McCann sent this report.
8: Hours after the US completed a second round of strikes against Iranian military targets near the Strait of Hormuz, President Trump suggested that the attacks may only be getting started. He wrote on his Truth Social platform on Thursday, "The United States will be hitting Iran very hard tonight." He added that at some point in the not-too-distant future, the United States would take Karg Island and other oil infrastructure sites. Karg Island is a small coral island off the coast of Iran that handles the majority of the country's crude oil exports. Mr. Trump is frustrated at not being able to reach an agreement with Iran, despite suggesting multiple times that a deal was very close to being signed.
7: Meanwhile, the continued flare-up in hostilities worried U.S. lawmakers and was at odds with the White House's message, as Washington correspondent Simon Marks reports.
9: He sent that message over the last few hours via, according to an interview he gave to Fox News, 49 separate Tomahawk missile strikes. That's a very, very significant piece of military action to be taking when you're simultaneously saying to Congress the war's over and hostilities haven't really occurred since April the 7th when the ceasefire initially came into force.
7: Meanwhile, three Indian sailors were killed this week in a US military strike in the Gulf of Oman. Their families are demanding an investigation. The oil tanker on which they were travelling was hit for allegedly not following the US's military orders. Ever since Ishan Garg sent this report from New Delhi.
10: Father of an Indian sailor who was on the MT Sotobelo says he wants the government to investigate the circumstances that led to the death of three Indian crew members. US Central Command confirmed on Wednesday that it carried out precision strikes on the vessel's engine room after the ship allegedly failed to follow US military's orders, while Washington's blockade of the Strait of Hormuz continues. The Indian government says it has lodged a strong protest with the US and called for an end to hostilities in the Gulf region.
7: Elon Musk this week became the world's first trillionaire after his company SpaceX went public on the Nasdaq exchange in New York City on Friday. The share price skyrocketed on the first day of trading. However, questions remain about whether the company is overvalued, especially amid warnings from SpaceX itself that it may never be profitable. For now, Musk remains a trillionaire on paper, as his worth is largely determined by the share price of SpaceX and Tesla. From Bureaus Worldwide, this is FSN.
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1: Angelo.
2: Richie Rich.
3: And Mark Edge, remotely.
0: And in the last segment, we were just talking about the Carmelo Anthony case. That's with a K, not the basketball player.
1: Exclamation point.
0: And it is, imagine we all did that. Sure.
1: Four-time gold medalist.
0: Whatever.
1: Hall of Famer.
0: Don't care.
2: Is he really a Hall of Famer?
1: Does he
2: have any real championships or just the gold medals? Because the gold medals are a lot easier to win.
1: He had to compete with some of the best. I mean, like, you're trying to beat Kobe, you're not going to be better than Kobe Bryant.
2: Well, do you really deserve to be in the Hall of Fame?
1: I think he could.
0: He's officially a Hall of Famer. He's inducted as a first ballot member into the Naismith Memorial Basketball Hall of Fame.
1: So the first year he was eligible, he was inducted in. So
0: also enshrined.
1: They thought he was good enough.
0: Right. What about popularity? Does that factor into these things?
2: Yeah.
1: He was kind of a cancer on most of the teams he was on. I'm not saying he's a great guy. He could play the game, though.
0: It says he was also enshrined a second time as part of the 2008 U.S. Olympics Redeem Team.
2: Yeah.
0: Anyways, that was a popular basketball player, so it's, like, probable that Carmelo with a K, Anthony, the teenager, I think still in Texas, Frisco, Texas, that murdered, allegedly, do I even have to say that?
3: Homicide until the trial's over.
0: Yeah. Allegedly murdered a boy named Austin Metcalf in Frisco, Texas at a track meet when he brought a knife to the track meet, even though that's totally illegal, obviously. And he pulled it out already open. Oh, that was a bombshell in the case. It wasn't just like a straight knife. It was a one that you had to flip open. And okay. He had it already flipped open in his backpack. That came out in the case.
2: All right.
0: All kinds of things are pointing towards he was not just guilty because he admitted that he did it, but that this wasn't self-defense. Like, he was looking for a fight. He was walking around at track meet with a knife open in his backpack at 10 a.m., goes into somebody else's tent.
2: Multiple times.
1: And this is on a weekend, right?
0: Honestly, I don't know if it was a weekend, but
1: it
0: was at school.
1: You just, it doesn't.
0: It was during school. I mean, not just school.
2: School
0: it was
2: function.
0: During a school event, you know?
1: Well, I get it's just during a school event, but you... I'm agreeing with you, but I'm just adding to the fact that he was not a track athlete. So yeah. He comes to this track meet at a school on a day that school isn't in session.
2: And not his school.
1: So he's not involved with this in any way, shape, or form. And it's just going around to other people's, like,
0: he was a track athlete.
1: Oh, okay.
0: So he was a track athlete? It might have been that he wasn't playing at that time or something that you heard that, but he was
1: so
0: a track athlete.
1: So he was
0: athlete.
1: On the track team, that school's
0: he
1: track team.
0: He competed in the 100 meter and 400 meter events. He was a student athlete at Centennial High School in Frisco. That's what pops up.
2: All right.
1: So he was in another, so then, all right.
2: He went to the other team's tent to antagonize.
0: Yep. He claims that he saw a friend and, like, dabbed up the friend was the term used. But it's just like, that doesn't mean you get to stay. And people came up and told him to leave. Multiple people came up and told him to leave. This is according to the testimony that was reported to us, because the judge is being really hardball, no cameras, even for, like, Fox News or whatever, into the trial.
1: Yeah, well, it's a big thing at track meets, because a lot of teams get together from a long ways away, and they set up... it is a tent, like a cabana tent, and they all put their phones and their equipment and all their things together underneath their team tent, and then it's left unattended while these athletes go and they compete. So, like, the idea is that you're trusting your school to keep your things safe and not being absconded or messed with by other athletes.
0: Even, like, food, there was, like, crock pots going in them and like, people's, like, snacks and stuff, like, that the school prepares for them. I'm just trying to paint a picture of it's not just like some little thing sitting there for you to like get out of the rain. It's like
1: well, it is, but
0: basically
1: it's
0: this equivalent
1: to keep
0: of a locker room.
1: that school's
0: no,
1: stuff
0: it's
1: out
0: more.
1: Of their room.
0: I was saying it
1: yeah,
0: is
1: it's
0: not.
1: Like
0: it's
1: their
0: more
1: own
0: than
1: locker
0: that.
1: Room.
0: It's like a little locker room because it's not. It's like there are these things called like canopies that just go up yeah. and cover you from rain. It's like I could understand somebody just being like, "That's all there is in there," and it's just people standing there. Otherwise, you know, it's more, it's not. It's
1: well,
0: like,
1: you would know that they're standing items. There because it's a track meet. you know, like you, if he is a track athlete, then he kind of knows what the deal is with other people's tents.
2: More importantly to the case, as far as self-defense is concerned, men are required to fist fight. Like that's part of the rule.
0: They have to at least physically try to fight back. Is that what you're saying?
2: Unless there's a disparity of force, you can't escalate.
0: Well,
2: so if they're the same size and around the same age and same build or whatever, and like Austin,
4: and they're both football players.
2: They're both, yeah, whatever. Like Austin pushes him. He can't pull a knife. He's got to like fight back like a man.
0: I don't know. Just looking at them, it looks like Carmelo might be smaller. Does that actually add anything?
2: Depends how much smaller. Depends how much smaller.
0: Apparently, actually, he's 6'3". That blew my mind because he looks small and
2: Austin is 6'3" or Carmelo 6'3"?
0: No, Carmelo.
2: So that's a man-sized man.
0: Let me make sure I'm right.
2: Okay.
1: Yeah, that's not like an equal push to stab is not an equal
2: right.
1: Force, right?
2: Right. So isn't if you get like, pushed by another man, you gotta like, you can't stab him, you gotta fight back.
1: Yeah.
2: You gotta fist fight him until the escalation, and then like, once it's escalated, then you can both escalate.
4: It's looking like this guy's gonna go to prison from these searches.
0: Yeah. I take that back as unconfirmed. I can't find it really quickly. It's only pulling up the other Carmelo. But I want to go to this caller because it's an unscreened caller. Unscreened caller, you're on Free Talk Live. What's on your mind?
5: Hey, Mark, you a-hole. How you doing tonight?
4: I'm well, Mark. Dave. How are you?
5: Good, good, good. Thanks for asking. See, you're not so much of an a-hole after all. You've been advertising your, the loan against crypto, but I haven't heard you explain it. So in summary form, could you explain it? I mean, I have a general idea, but I'd like some more specifics.
4: Sure. I'm working with a company called Salt Lending, and I'm basically helping them to find prospects of people who, have cryptocurrency. You can get a loan against your cryptocurrency. If you think that cryptocurrency is going up over the course of, the next 12 months, you shouldn't sell your crypto. You should take a loan against it. This is a suggestion. This is not financial advice, right? And if you want to take a loan against your cryptocurrency, then I would recommend emailing me at salt@markedge.org.
2: I have
4: salt@markedge.org.
2: I've got a question since you brought it up, Mark, because this yep. I've heard the same things that Dave has heard. What is to stop you from taking your loan, buying more crypto, leveraging that for greater Salt loans, and finding the infinite money glitch?
4: I think that they'll probably, well, they're going to know that you're there. You're like they process every loan. I don't know what their policy is as far as how much you can borrow the infinite money thing. But that's kind of the point is to get money from your cryptocurrency while you, while you think that it's not a good time to sell.
2: But if I use it to buy more cryptocurrency, right, then I've got more money to leverage for more loans.
4: Well, at some point or another, you're going to be making smaller and smaller and smaller loans.
2: Okay.
4: Yeah.
0: Well, thanks for the call, David. It's always good to have Mark remember to bring up his Salt Lending because you like to...
2: Cheap plug.
0: I don't think you're required or something, but...
2: Cheap plug.
0: I forgot to ask
4: him
0: if he wants to. I'm glad that he got to plug Salt Lending. It seems like a really good...
2: The funny thing is that I don't think Mark explained anything more for Dave that he hasn't already said in everything else he's pitched us on.
4: It's really, I mean, there's not much to know about it. It's whether you've got cryptocurrency or not. And if you do, then you want to access the value in it rather than selling it.
2: Right.
4: salt@markedge.org.
2: I'm with you. I just don't know if that, like, provided any benefit for the caller.
4: I don't know.
2: That he didn't already know.
4: Maybe he was concerned that I hadn't done a library for it.
2: You can email Mark.
1: Salt.
2: Yeah, but Mark's plugged that email address again on like every other platform he's pitched Salt Lending. So, like it was just another plug that had like the exact verbatim plug, verbiage as everything else that David's probably heard. Like, this is it. It's very simple. If your 80 to 89 IQ can't handle it.
1: Yeah, if it's laid out for you, I don't know what to tell you. That's it. The, no breeding card.
4: The one
1: for
4: thing
1: you,
4: that's interesting here, Bonnie, is Carmelo Anthony was 19, and Austin Metcalf, the stabbed individual, was 17.
0: Are you sure?
4: So,
0: oh,
4: this is what it's.
0: You're right.
4: What it says.
0: Yeah, and I
4: so
0: found a picture of him standing.
4: One of these people was an adult, and the other one was a juvenile.
0: Okay. Well, I saw a picture of him standing, and you know the mug shots where they're standing next to a
2: The height
0: a ruler.
2: Yeah.
0: Yeah, and it showed definitely over 6 feet, but I couldn't see exactly because it like cut off the top in that screenshot. So okay. I've been sitting here trying to Google.
2: Still, if you're over,
0: six feet tall,
2: 6 feet, you're pretty
0: apparently
2: big.
0: 2 years older. I didn't
1: six
0: realize
1: foot,
0: that.
1: 200 pounds. That's a
2: yeah.
1: that's grown.
2: That's
1: man.
2: A man. Yeah.
0: For some reason, I thought they were both 17. So. Yeah. Oh, no, it says
2: unless he's picking
0: he's
2: a fight
0: 19
2: with a sumo
0: today.
2: Wrestler or a lineman.
0: I think they were both 17, Mark, because it says Anthony, 19, faces a murder charge for the death of 17, but he doesn't get to go over 17 because Carmelo Anthony killed him. So
4: got it.
0: I think they're both 17.
4: I'm beginning
0: at the time.
4: To understand now.
0: Yeah, because okay. It's been a year and a half.
2: Are they, and they're charging him
0: April
2: as an adult.
0: April 2nd. Yes, I believe so.
2: All right.
4: I suspect they are.
0: I think so, because he's facing life in prison. In 17, I think...
2: At some point, you get kicked out of life in juvie.
0: Mm. Is there like a... Well, it's probably state by state, you know?
2: I'm sure that's not a thing, because you can't have a 50-year-old guy serving life in juvie.
4: There's usually a status in between juvenile and adult called youthful offender or something like that. And that is for young adults who have... and there's often some status that's better in some way, shape, or form. But it's for young adults who... would get taken advantage of in regular prison.
0: Well, if I was on trial, I would think this was a horrible red flag for me. It said the state was expected to call 35 witnesses, but they called only 21 and then rested in 2 days. I would be like, I'm cooked.
2: That's enough, Your Honor.
0: Yeah, exactly.
1: Yeah, we rest.
0: Exactly.
2: We've corroborated everything.
1: I think we've done enough here.
0: Exactly. It's interesting. But, you know, it's actually a good... strategy, because the jury gets annoyed if you waste their time. Okay. When they feel like they're like, we already went over this. Do we need another person saying this? Like, I wouldn't want to annoy the jury. Maybe he has a really good lawyer.
2: If the knife don't fold, you must let him go.
0: The state.
4: I don't know. So, again, I'm not advocating for this or anything like that, but just a quick search here says that Carmelo Anthony at the time was 5'9" and 130 pounds, significantly smaller than Austin Metcalf.
2: Can I get that growth spurt? 70
4: to 90 pounds and 2 inches in height.
0: I don't know if I believe he grew that much in 2 years.
2: No,
0: I forgot.
2: Yeah.
0: I stopped growing by like seventh grade, yeah. So. Yeah.
2: No, there's people that spurred up about that even more than that.
0: Okay.
2: Like once they hit college.
0: Well, I mean,
4: boys are different than girls.
0: Austin was also 17, so I wonder how tall he was, but it seems impossible to Google these things.
1: Yeah, my uncle graduated high school at like 5'8", and then graduated college at 6'2".
2: Yeah.
0: Oh, wow.
4: You just put murder in the title, Bonnie, and then you get the right Carmelo Anthony.
0: Okay. I was putting things, but anyways... I found a picture of him standing over 6 feet tall for sure, but it might have been more recent. I couldn't get much info from that.
2: It's
0: picture.
2: Weird if that's the mugshot then, because the mugshot would have been like at the time
0: well,
2: of arrest.
0: I was just trying
2: still
0: to
2: been
0: describe
2: nine.
0: The word as in like a picture that clearly the cops
2: I gotcha.
0: Took. I don't know if it was a mugshot. Because there's like the famous mugshot, there's no ruler
2: okay.
0: or whatever you want to call it.
2: For his prison yearbook?
0: Yep.
2: Line him up, boys.
0: Oh, my goodness.
2: Let's get your quotes out.
0: So I don't have much else to say about that. I think it'll be really interesting to see how people react when he is most likely found guilty. Like, are people gonna riot about it? I kind of think not. I kind of think it's overblown. At first, I was a little thinking it might because I saw like some footage and it almost seems like people being paid. It was like a group of like 10 black people, mostly women, some men, and they had, megaphones, and they were saying, and they had like instruments. And they were like hitting drums and they were saying, I declare, I decree, Carmelo Anthony is free. And they're just screaming that over and over outside the court. And then it's like day two, it looks empty outside.
2: Yeah.
0: You know, it's like a photo op. And it's just like, I don't really believe most people are that dumb.
2: Yeah, they are. Because again, there's people that still believe OJ is innocent, and there's still believe.
0: Yeah, but not most, right? I don't think
2: well,
0: most.
2: Well, it depends
0: people.
2: What community you go to, but there's like all the leftists still believe that Kyle Rittenhouse is guilty.
0: Oh yeah.
2: Mm-hmm. Right. So like
4: well,
2: they just won't.
4: I don't know what to believe because I've stopped believing the media and the mainstream media. I truly don't know what happened in this circumstance, And I don't really believe in the judicial system either. I'm not saying Carmelo Anthony is not guilty. I'm saying I'm a guy who is, you know, currently in Costa Rica talking about some news that I read. And I've been on the radio long enough and seen enough trials to be so jaded at this point. I just don't believe anything that any of these people say.
0: What about,
2: well, how,
0: like,
2: many witnesses would it take to call
4: the ones
2: say,
4: who want to be left alone?
0: I'm basing,
4: and they are the ones who just won't leave us alone. And
0: I'm
4: that's
0: basing
4: all.
0: My opinion right now on just witnesses who are not the government. You know, like, if I only based my opinions on a jury, I'd feel like that applies to me. You know what I mean?
1: The fact is he did stab him, and he did
0: and
1: die.
0: He admitted
1: like
0: it.
1: That's a factual thing that happened. So, like, I guess the
0: we haven't heard
1: court trying to put morality on it. You know, that's, you know, the court's here or there. But the fact is, he did stab this kid, and the kid did die. Like, that happened.
2: There's a specific way to tailor your defense for a self-defense, right? Like, you have to declare that up front and say, "Hey, we're going to put on a self-defense." And then you go about trial doing that, where the facts aren't necessarily in question, but the surrounding events are. And then you got your competing stories of, you know, "Oh, he was just a nice boy at a track meet trying to talk to his friend under the tent. And this white dude didn't like him and pushed him a couple times and, you know, had that stabbing coming." Right? Like, that's how you would have to frame it if you're the defense.
4: Well, the defense is also going to say a big white boy, you know, is, you know, pushed around this little guy, and that there's something to do with a 3.5-inch blade, but only 2
0: inches. I mean, is a 5'9" teenage boy really little?
2: That's about all the penetration I get.
4: I was.
0: 5'9"?
4: This kid is the same height I was when I graduated high school, same height and weight I was when I graduated high school, and I was pretty narrow.
0: I mean, you're
2: I'll
0: still
2: talk about the 2.5 inches of penetration, but go on.
0: I mean, but I don't know. How
1: well,
0: do we know
1: Mark,
0: that Austin is bigger?
1: Were you a three sport athlete in high school?
4: A what athlete? I was no athlete.
1: No athlete. Well, this kid's playing football, track, and probably something in the wintertime.
0: Black people have denser bones, scientifically proven.
2: Mark was a 3 girlfriend guy in high school.
4: I was 4 proms.
2: That's impressive.
0: So I don't know. I don't know that we know that the other guy was bigger, but I am interested to see what Carmelo Anthony's defense will say, because they rested on a Saturday, which is kind of weird. I thought that
2: it's Sabbath. It's Sabbath.
0: But
2: so Jew lawyers have to rest.
0: They didn't have it on Sunday at all. But I am interested to know, starting Monday, do they declare right away? Like, opening statements. Yeah. So we'll kind of find out right away what their defense is going to be. Like, if they're trying to say it's,
2: yeah, well, if the prosecution rested, the defense now gets to put on their defense and mm-hmm. call their own witnesses and say, like, you know, we're not saying he didn't stab him. We're saying he stabbed him for a very good reason, and that's because he feared for his life, and this is why.
0: I also have trial tomorrow for a parking ticket.
2: Take him down, Bonnie.
0: I didn't really prepare at all. Last time was so professional.
2: Do you have to prepare? Like, they didn't drop it?
0: Usually, nope.
2: Oh, man.
0: I
2: they're
0: made
2: on
0: it to
4: make them prove that you parked the car.
0: No, they can't.
4: Of course they can't. But what they're going to try to do is that you suffered, permitted, or allowed someone else to do it. And what I used to do is keep in my car a piece of paper that says, "I do not suffer, permit, or allow anyone to park this car illegally." Mm. And I signed it and notarized it. So I feel like I could get around that. I don't know how you work it, man. Exactly.
0: I did it before. I'm going to just try to see if I could do the same thing again. But
2: Do what Mark did, because you're going to get another parking ticket, and then see if that defense works. Yeah.
0: Do you think they'll send me to jail time if I say, "Okay, you got me, but I'm not paying the fine of $15.
2: Yeah, because in New Hampshire, right? I don't know. Is it everything in New Hampshire? You can go to jail in lieu of paying the fine.
0: Right, but do you think they'd actually send me?
2: Yeah, it's $50 a day, so maybe you get like a couple hours in jail.
0: I wonder if they do itemize it like that, or that's not the word.
2: Or
0: but
2: maybe it's one day minimum. So
0: yeah,
2: you might get one day.
1: So wait,
2: day
1: how
2: in
1: much
2: jail.
1: Does it cost the state to?
2: More than that,
0: it
2: which is why it's a great activism.
0: Yeah. They have to pay the cop to be there to, or you know, if it's Jane or whatever, the meter maid, they have to pay that person to be there. They have to pay the lawyers.
1: So well, no, I mean, if you decided to go to jail,
2: she's going
1: to
2: get 3 meals.
1: Yeah, that's what I'm saying. Like, how much does it cost?
2: They're going to have disgusting. To they're going to have to launder her jail suit. She's going to get issued jail underwear and slippers that they're not going to reissue.
0: Do I get them? You're, did I get to take them with me?
2: Yeah.
4: One thing before we get any further.
2: I use my jail slippers like as shower slippers for a long time.
4: It's not Presbyterians that Greg was talking about. It's Episcopalians.
0: I think that's he said what that because I Googled that.
4: I thought he said Presbyterians over and over again.
1: No, he said Episcopalians.
0: Interesting.
4: Okay. Episcopalians are just people in the United States that were members of the Church of England, basically. So they're Anglicans in England and Episcopalians in the U.S.
0: I wish I had it up still,
1: but that makes sense that they would be overrepresented in like the 13 presidents.
2: Original colors.
1: Like as WASPs.
0: Yeah, Washington was one of the ones listed. It said that George Washington, James Madison, James Monroe, William Henry Harrison, Tyler, Taylor, Pierce, Arthur... What? I don't remember a president called Chester A. Arthur. Is that a president?
2: If you're reading it from the list, it is, Bonnie.
0: But this is Google AI, so for all I know, you know, it was lying. Right. That doesn't even sound familiar at all. That was the 21st president of the United States. Anyways,
1: Didn't one of those guys die like 2 months in? Like,
0: maybe it's him.
2: I thought that William Henry Harrison, I think, is that one.
0: Oh, and he was one.
2: Yeah. That's why, for libertarians, he's the best president ever, because he couldn't do anything.
0: Nice.
2: Didn't have time to do anything.
0: F.D. Roosevelt, Ford, and George H.W. Bush, all Episcopalians.
1: So then, but George W. wasn't?
0: Yeah, that's a good question. I don't know.
2: It's an AI answer.
0: Yeah, true. That's a good point. Was George Bush an Episcopalian? Let's see what it says.
2: If they're not on the money, I don't know if they were a president. And even if they are the money, I still don't know if they were a president.
0: It says, doesn't work like that. Well, his son... George W. Bush was raised Episcopalian, but later joined the United Methodist Church.
2: Son of a...
1: Oh, Texan. Yeah, that makes sense.
0: I don't know.
2: Does it?
1: Yeah, there's a lot of Methodists in Texas.
2: Okay.
0: Well, I wanted...
2: Is that where they moved? Like, Texas is the Methodist?
0: I don't know, honestly. I lived in Texas, and I never really knew what a Methodist was.
1: I'm pretty sure, like, apparently the Methodist schools are, like, in Texas, like the big colleges.
2: I mean, Utah's got the Mormons.
1: Yeah, SMU. Yeah. SMU is Southern Methodist University. That's, like, the biggest...
0: Is that in Texas?
1: Yeah.
4: There's functionally no difference between Presbyterians, Episcopalians, and Methodists, as far as I'm concerned.
2: Well, you brought it up.
4: Big, bland, Christian.
0: Yeah, Ian was, his parents were Methodists, and in my opinion, it's like he doesn't know anything about what his parents believed or anything, like any of the specifics. He just knows they're Christian, and I'm like, didn't you go to the churches? Didn't you go to, like, what's it called, Vacation Bible School every year, or whatever you want to call it, but, he did. He went to camps for Christianity, and he doesn't really have any clue what they actually believe.
4: Because they don't believe anything.
0: Exactly.
4: Special.
0: Right. Yeah. Okay, well, not even just special, but...
2: You can also go to church and not pay attention. If you're going to camp, you're going to be checking out the chicks. As long as there's chicks there.
0: He always recounts making ice cream.
2: Okay. Say, or in Ian's case, like playing magic.
0: Exactly.
2: Girls.
4: I don't think
2: girls.
4: Magic would be necessarily allowed at a church.
0: Yeah, paraphernalia. You had to sneak in.
2: Yeah.
0: My parents one time took away some magic from my younger siblings because they didn't want it in the house. They told me I just had to get out of the house because I was like 18.
2: I'm pretty sure my auntie's against Harry Potter.
0: Yeah, I wasn't allowed to watch Harry Potter.
2: Witchcraft? Not in this Christian home. Ouija boards are real.
0: Outright witchcraft, correct. I mean, I guess it makes sense if you're a Christian to not... I just feel like if you're consistent as a Christian, you wouldn't want your kids to watch... Or watch or read Harry Potter. You know what I mean?
2: Okay.
0: I'm not saying it's
1: sane. I think there's a distinction. You can sit your kid down and be like, hey, this is a novel written in 1994 by a British woman that portrays...
0: Still wetting their appetite.
1: I guess. I just think you're a better parent if you can differentiate between...
2: They'll try to use the witchcraft to realize it doesn't
1: fiction.
2: Work.
1: Yeah.
2: But prayer does.
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4: My Patronus, it's a platypus.
0: What?
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0: acres and was at odds with the White House's message, as Washington correspondent Simon Marks reports.
1: He sent that message over the last few hours via, according to an interview he gave to Fox News, 49 separate Tomahawk missile strikes. That's a very, very significant piece of military action to be taking when you're simultaneously saying to Congress the war's over and hostilities haven't really occurred since April the 7th when the ceasefire initially came into force.
0: Meanwhile, three Indian sailors were killed this week in a US military strike in the Gulf of Oman. Their families are demanding an investigation. The oil tanker on which they were travelling was hit for allegedly not following the US's military orders. FSN's Ishan Garg sent this report from New Delhi.
2: Father of an Indian sailor who was on the MT Sotavalo says he wants the government to investigate the circumstances that led to the death of three Indian crew members. US Central Command confirmed on Wednesday that it carried out precision strikes on the vessel's engine room after the ship allegedly failed to follow US military's orders, while Washington's blockade of the Strait of Hormuz continues. The Indian government says it has lodged a strong protest with the US and called for an end to hostilities in the Gulf region.
0: Elon Musk this week became the world's first trillionaire after his company SpaceX went public on the Nasdaq exchange in New York City on Friday. The share price skyrocketed on the first day of trading. However, questions remain about whether the company is overvalued, especially amid warnings from SpaceX itself that it may never be profitable. For now, Musk remains a trillionaire on paper, as his worth is largely determined by the share price of SpaceX and Tesla. From Bureaus Worldwide, this is FSN. This week, the FIFA World Cup kicked off with the opening match in Mexico City. It's the largest ever football tournament, with a record 48 teams taking part across three host nations, Mexico, Canada and the United States. Security was tight ahead of the opening game amid problems over entry visas and thousands of unsold tickets due to high prices. FSN's Tony Waterman was in Mexico City with the fans.
3: Those ticket prices ranging, most of them from hundreds of dollars into the thousands of dollars per ticket, really puts this World Cup out of reach for the average soccer fan. I was talking to a couple just yesterday who said they spent $7,000 on two tickets to today's opening match between Mexico and South Africa. And those are tickets that are in the nosebleed section of this stadium here in Mexico City. So that is very expensive for a lot of people. But as you mentioned, the FIFA president really defending this ticketing strategy, saying that it's a reflection of the demand for the World Cup.
0: This week, renowned British artist David Hockney passed away at the age of 88. He was best known for his paintings of swimming pools, including one titled Portrait of Two Figures. It sold for over $90 million and held the world record price for a living artist. FSN's Laura Bentley sent this report from London.
4: Hockney's work has been long admired throughout the 20th and 21st centuries since he made his name in the art world in the 1960s. A statement from Hockney's representatives said he passed away peacefully at home on the 11th of June, just 1 month before his 89th birthday. The director of London's Tate Britain Arts Gallery described Hockney as an immensely important figure and an endlessly inventive artist with a unique vision of the world.
0: And that's the Week in Review. That's Feature Story News, Nick Harper reporting.
5: As a police officer, I constantly live in fear that I might be filmed brutalizing a civilian. It's something you know from the time you're a cadet. The slightest civil rights infraction in front of anyone who's looking, and the next thing you know, you're surrounded by cameras and trending on Twitter. No cop should have to worry about that. Practically every precinct I know has somebody serving desk duty just for acting on deeply rooted prejudices when somebody had a recording device on them. It happened to my partner, and it even happened to our own captain. One day, he's just kicking an unarmed pedestrian in the ribs when all of a sudden people with cameras are everywhere, and then they just start shooting what he was doing, all 6 minutes of it. I can't help but think sometimes that could have been me ending up at that desk job. You never know which day of total impunity will be your last, but for a cop, that's just our daily reality.
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0: 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In the studio tonight is Stu.
1: FCC, we'll do it live. It's Riley and Bill.
2: And Angela.
0: And, we've got an early caller.
3: So we're going to start this show by going straight to the phones. If you would like to join the fun, again, that phone number is 603-283-6160. You can call in as Sarah in New Mexico has done. Sarah, you're on Free Talk Live. What's on your mind tonight?
1: Sarah, you're early.
4: Oh, I'm surprised that you took my call.
3: That's what we do here.
4: Sometimes the first hour is like whatever you guys want to talk about, you know? I have to wait until the next hour, but...
3: No. The whole point of this show is so that people will call in and talk to us about things.
1: And here you are.
4: Yes.
1: What are you going to talk to us about?
4: Well, did I tell you that we dropped to the number 9th? 9th ranking, we're the 9th worst pedestrian fatality.
3: Oh, that's all?
2: Weren't they number 1, right? 1 to 9, that's like a 900% improvement. Yeah,
3: Is that accurate, Sarah? Is this an improvement?
4: Well, it's an improvement, but it's kind of weird because I think the year before, 2004 or something, we killed 104 for this state. So we only killed 84, so that drops down us into the 9th. 9th worst state per capita.
3: Did you say it went from 1,200 to 89?
2: No, I think it went from 120 to like 84.
3: Oh, okay.
4: No, I think 2 years ago, the year was 104. 104.
3: Oh, okay.
4: Okay. And then the last year, 2005, was 84.
2: So 20 less people got hit by cars.
1: That's a big improvement in New Mexico, it sounds like.
3: Is that fatalities or is that pedestrian auto accidents?
4: No, fatalities.
2: Yeah, I bet the accidents are probably higher.
3: Yeah, yeah.
2: Like, somebody getting hit on a bicycle or something.
3: I'm sure it happens, a couple hundred times a day in Albuquerque alone.
4: Well, you know what? If you don't die, you don't make the data. I mean, they don't go like, oh, that person got their ankle busted, their leg injured.
3: I've been hit by a car. The cops weren't involved. I didn't get hurt. I yelled at the lady. That was the end of it.
4: Did you get hurt? Did you get injured or anything like that?
3: No, I was riding my bike, and I kind of saw it coming, so I had time to act appropriately. And we collided, but I didn't get hurt. I dented her car, and I yelled at her.
4: Well, that if you get injured, that don't make it to the data statistic. I'm sure they keep track of it, but
3: they keep track of it if the cops get involved. But a lot of times, if nobody gets hurt, they're not even going to call the cops because they're too busy for all that. Nobody wants to sit around waiting for those guys.
2: Well, especially if you're not hurt and her car's damaged, it's more like, what am I going to wait around for? Like, she's already learned her lesson. That's, $3,000
1: in
2: body
1: damaged.
2: Work.
1: Mm-hmm. That's fine.
4: So, I mean, I think a lot of, road riots, speeding cameras put in, hawk lights put in, and we have, self-stopping cars, auto-stop from the front and the back.
2: Yeah, those new Teslas with the auto-brake feature.
1: Cars are getting crazy nowadays. Next thing you know, they'll put a kill switch in them.
2: What do you mean? They already have.
1: Oh,
3: next thing you know, they'll be able to remote drive them without you... consenting.
1: Yeah, they're going to drive you right to the police station.
3: They could. Or to the quarantine center, or whatever's appropriate.
1: Yep.
3: Or just stop when you get to the limit of your 15-minute city.
4: Well, the biggest thing is the backup. They ran over their own children on tricycles, and they kill their pets, bagging up out of the driveway. That was a big deal. So you get a rear view camera, you actually see what's in the back when you're backing out.
3: Yeah.
4: I
3: think that happened here in Keene, actually. I think somebody got backed over by a grease truck, like the truck that comes and empties the grease bin at the McDonald's or whatever.
1: Oh, wow. That's crazy.
2: Oh, didn't this just happen like a couple days ago?
3: Yeah.
2: Oh, or a week or two ago? Yeah.
3: Yep, and that happens. You gotta,
1: you gotta be aware of things, kids.
3: You're backing up.
2: I'm pretty sure it was like an old man that got hit by the, wasn't it?
3: I think so, yeah. Yeah.
4: But I guess the old man, they don't they have like a hearing problem? They can't hear the motors running. They have, you know, they're practically deaf. Like many elderly people, and they don't wear hearing aids.
3: Mm-hmm. You wouldn't catch me in that condition hanging out behind the large truck, but also, you know, you got
1: to
3: be careful.
1: Your little more
2: yeah, well, you're trying to shuffle in to get your burrito bowl for the day. The next thing you know, you're underneath a grease truck.
3: No way, I'm eyeballing that truck suspiciously from like 20 feet before I even get near it. I'm not walking behind that thing.
4: I heard about the-

0: you're not entitled to speed and run red lights just because nobody's catching
1: you. Neither are you entitled to know what I'm doing, Sarah.
2: I kind of would like the idea if I could trust the people making up the rules. But they make up these rules like, if you smoke weed, we might put you in a cage for 55 years. Or, you know? So, I'm a little wary of that kind of a situation.
0: So, I mean, do you think we're going to get over it? Do you think we're going to get over this? They sued and they won, you know what I mean? Because I guess when they were back, what motor was it? Was it Chevrolet or was it, I don't know, some Ford? It was an American car. They have these monitoring devices. And they have all these inside the rental cars, right? That's part of the standard. All of the rental cars that you rent have these monitors devices. That's just it, right? You can't ask for. I would like to rent a car with no monitoring device.
3: Well, that's because that's their property, right? Like, if I buy the car, like, I give you, let's say, $12,000 for a vehicle, I'm expecting there not to be extra trackers on it if it's my vehicle. Now, if I went to a third party, like a enterprise, and I said, hey, let me use your car, well, they can attach to their car whatever they want to track me. Like, that's fair. That's their car to do with what they want. Like, they don't want me to steal their car. Like, what if I just took off with it? They want to be able to recover the vehicle. But if it's my car and it's been tracked without my knowledge, you know, do you see the problem with that?
2: And I think a lot of cities have low-end car rental places. A lot of them are just called rent-a-rec or whatever. And you can rent older vehicles. They probably have they're probably not making enough of a profit to buy the monitoring devices.
3: Well, I mean, now it's just an Apple AirTag, dude. You can just epoxy an AirTag to the frame.
2: Yeah, I guess that's true.
3: They're pretty cheap, those tracking devices.
2: What she's talking about is like something that monitors your behavior while driving.
3: Well, yeah, you can check. I mean, they got apps. Like, what is that, Life 360? You can see in real time how fast somebody's moving down a highway.
2: Yeah.
3: And I wouldn't be surprised if they started selling that data to insurance companies on the back end without telling you. I bet it's already been done.
0: Oh, really? Without your consent?
3: Well, you probably consented in the 8 pages of, you know, I accept these terms and conditions when you open the Life 360
1: app. Yeah, documents and be like, here we go.
3: Yeah, I want to be able to track my teenagers. So they just hit consent, and then they make their kids do it. And now your kids' data is getting collected by a third party.
2: Yep.
3: Everywhere they go, everything they do.
2: We totally agreed to be a human centipad.
0: I guess the parents would want these kind of things. And as you're a minor, you don't have much rights. If your parents are helping you pay for your car...
3: But the parents aren't expecting that a third party. You know what I'm saying? I understand the parents want to have access, but now Life 360 has unfettered access to all of these people's data. Does that make sense? It's not on a local network, Sarah. Like, once this kid gets tracked, the government could technically go in and be like, hey, we want to see where this kid's been in the past 6 weeks, and we're going to pull this Life 360 data, and the parents don't even have to know or consent. Because Life 360 is the one that has access to the data, not the parents. You see, so that's actually circumventing the parents' right to know what's going on with their kids.
0: Well, you know, I'm in a favor of this because a lot of the minors have done such crazy, stupid things running around all over the place.
1: And Sarah, they've done this for generations.
3: Yeah, did you not do anything crazy when you were a teenager? Did you just stay inside all day? Like, what were you? Were you not out causing a menace with your friends?
0: Yeah, but you know, we have means like this tracking device to.
1: Oh, come on! Teenagers want to get around those tracking devices, Sarah. It's what they know how to do best. It's going to be such a fun challenge for them.
0: Yeah, but you know, it's kind of like curfew. How many cities have curfew? It's to keep. I think Albuquerque had a curfew for a while. And then ACLU got involved and they abolished it, but it was all the young kids, just minor teenage young kids under 21 running around causing havoc and all kinds of, we had a curfew for a while. It's the same thing, thought pattern as a curfew. So why not? People monitor the behavior and see where they're at. What's so wrong with it?
2: Well, maybe...
3: So
2: what's wrong with that is that you're punishing an action that's caused by growing up in a society where you have no spiritual guidance and you have no
3: autonomy.
2: Passage and you have no hope for the future because everything looks like absolute

0: destruction. So why not have fun and run around and like steal things and break stuff? Makes sense to me.
1: Gangs are recruiting underage kids to commit murder,
2: That's
1: and
2: been
1: then these
2: happening
1: kids
2: since,
1: are
2: yeah, that's old
1: for.
2: stuff. I mean, that's like, that's even like ancient Rome stuff. Underprivileged children have been being recruited by older individuals to do their dirty work for time immemorial.
3: It's
0: Yeah, like
3: made for them to feel
0: CIA
3: like they belong
0: trained
2: yeah.
0: guerrilla groups do that all the
2: Yeah.
0: time, and
2: I
0: it's
2: mean,
0: pretty common.
1: What did they get out of it? They
3: a
1: must
3: feeling
1: get
3: of
1: some
3: belonging, a
1: money, some
3: feeling of
1: level
3: being part of
1: of.
2: Yeah, it's no parents, man. You got somebody that's gonna actually look out for you for once, and all you have to do is put a pokey thing in between somebody's ribs, you know. And somebody who's fought for survival the entire time, that might not be that big of a deal, in exchange for like a family, or like, you know what I mean? And for a child who's never had stability, any sense of stability. It's like a fishing lure. It's like that one SpongeBob episode with where the hooks are really shiny and they have food on them. You know, like it's a trick. You know, because kids grab the first shiny thing you put in front of them without understanding fully the consequences. If that
0: Yeah.
2: makes sense, they're more impressionable.
0: Yeah, they just haven't had enough life experience to understand that that's not going to lead them to happiness.
2: Like
0: It looks like an accepting,
2: Pinocchio
0: loving
2: and
0: group.
2: Pleasure Island, right? Like that's like kind of the whole arc of that part of the story.
0: The problem is
1: But
0: they just keep
1: you said they
0: switching these
1: recruit
0: groups
1: this in the
0: out, and they.
1: Roman days?
2: Yeah, they've
1: I mean,
2: recruited kids
1: what
2: for
1: is,
2: street
1: like.
2: gangs,
3: Oh, yeah.
2: like for pickpocket rings, the whole nine. That's been a thing forever.
1: Really, Roman days going back, what, a 3,000 years?
3: Oh,
2: Yeah,
3: absolutely. Why not?
2: 100%. A group of kids bump into you into a busy market square, and then they run off, and the next thing you know, you don't have your coin purse anymore. Like that's been a regular occurrence. And then there's some shady guy in an alley surrounded by kids taking his cut of all the dealings. I mean, what
1: Okay,
2: is it
1: but
2: a
1: that
2: Oliver Twist?
1: means.
2: Doesn't that include? I haven't read that book in a long time. I'm pretty sure that story includes something like that, you know, where the kids have to work for like a criminal syndicate. It's like a group of kids and some adult man who, you know, manipulates them and abuses them.
1: Well, you know what? I was told that, the rental cars in Albuquerque, they will not rent to Albuquerque residents because so many of the cars would be taken to Mexico and go to a chop house and they would disappear. I mean,
0: Fantastic.
2: I mean, that's kind
0: So
2: of.
0: they
2: I know
0: just
2: a
0: said,
2: lot of
0: don't rent to anyone in Albuquerque at all.
2: lot of hotels won't rent to you if you have a local ID.
1: Wait. Yeah, you're right. Do they? We're doing that here. I think Holiday is doing it here in Albuquerque. What about you guys? So if you got local ID in New Hampshire, they will not rent to you? Only people
2: Well, I
1: that
2: mean,
1: are.
2: if I'm like a few cities over, it doesn't matter. But like, I know some places, if you have a local to that town's ID, they either won't rent the room to you, or they'll add like $250 to your deposit
3: Oh,
2: because
3: wow.
2: they think you're gonna throw a party, like a hotel room party or something.
0: For anybody that this is a problem for and they'd like to get around it, you can get very cheap permanent residence in, I think, North Dakota or South Dakota. Look into it and you'll find out. And they'll give you a driver's license out of that state and everything. It'll look like you live there. You only have to show up, like, I don't know, for a week, one time ever, and then you're good.
3: Oh wow, that's
0: And
3: awesome.
0: yeah, you
2: It's
0: get
2: like
0: no
2: that, well, Montana
0: authority.
2: with registration, dude. You register your car once, you're good
0: Yep.
2: forever.
0: Yeah, it's like that, but for your residence. So,
2: That's cool.
0: yep.
1: So I think the Holiday Inn is kind of more of the low, like a cheaper hotel, so that it attracts a lot of like human trafficking and drug use. They rent the room to do drugs. That's what I mean. But they're not the Sheraton.
0: Black markets are
1: Not
0: great.
1: expensive, huh?
0: Black markets are great.
1: Yeah, and then they use hotel rooms for all of the shenanigans, the local
0: What
1: people.
0: you
1: I
0: call
1: mean, it's.
0: shenanigans, I call entrepreneurism.
3: Oh, man.
2: We're
1: Yeah,
2: just making
1: so.
2: money.
0: I mean, yeah, I've witnessed
2: Also,
0: people in this world that can
2: two
0: do.
2: things that have been existed since the Roman times is somebody's peddling drugs and somebody peddling sex
0: See,
2: workers.
0: I've witnessed in this world at least one person that could function on daily heroin use, and I would trust them to do so. And also one other person that could function on daily methamphetamine use, and I would trust them to do so.
2: So how many people do you walk by that have like an Adderall prescription that you don't even know about?
0: Right. And Adderall is probably not as...
2: It's like one chemical off. It's like one little thing off from methamphetamine.
0: Yeah, and I think I might rather just synthesize my own pure ephedrine in a coffee pot in the garage or something. if I were into that. I don't like doing it, and I don't want to do it, but I think people that want to should, and there are people that want to, and that demand ought to be satisfied.
1: Well, at least the Holiday Inn, they don't want to get into the same situation as the Motel 6. Motel 6 got sued because the girls that were being trafficked, pimps beat them up in the lobby, and everybody ignored them. They were crying out for help to people that work in the hotel. So, I mean, Holiday Inn, if they accept, you know, Albuquerque residents to rent there, that's what they're going to use
2: it for.
1: No,
2: that's true. Those women won. The people who worked, the night managers were in on it, kind of like.
0: Oh, interesting.
2: And they would, like, freak out. So they sued Motel 6 and just happened to win because Motel 6 employed the people who looked the other way for these traffickers.
0: Oh, so the cops wouldn't get called or whatever when
2: somebody... Yeah, when somebody's screaming, like, help me, I need, like, this man is not my boyfriend. And the guy would be like, I don't know what you're talking about, lady.
0: And that is the negative side effect of making a market illegal.
3: Yeah, you can actually recruit others into your market.
1: Wait, so did you know for sure that the girls won? Because I think they shut everybody up once they settled. I stopped hearing everything about it.
2: Oh, if they settled, well, then I call that a win. If you got money out of it, you know what I mean? That's winning. That's a win.
3: Well.
2: That's why you sued them, was to get an X amount of dollars out of it. So.
0: Yeah, and I don't know anything about it. That's a very individual circumstance. That might classify as they were there doing voluntary work, or they might be, as you put it, trafficked. I don't know. So it all depends on that.
1: Being beat up in the lobby, and
0: oh yeah, being beat up is not okay, and certainly help should be offered. So for them to block that help from coming, and that's where it runs into problems.
1: But you're saying that they're being paid off, or they're just afraid of the pimps beating them up?
2: No, I would definitely say paid off.
0: Yeah,
2: more than likely. It's easier to buy somebody than to hurt them.
0: But do you see how none of that would be, none of that would be going on if they were in northern.
2: Oh no, she
0: northern
2: she,
0: Nevada where they have brothels and you can just.
2: She's okay. It says in November 2025, somebody brought a suit against Motel 6 in North Carolina, alleging its staff knowingly allowed her to be repeatedly victimized when she was 16, at times acting as a lookout for the cops. Saying that the workers looked out, like, was looking, watching out for the police to show up. So that sounds like he was probably in on it.
0: Yeah, that's definitely dirty.
1: But this is North Carolina. That's not New Mexico. New Mexico is a human trafficking state. Why do you think Jeff Epstein came here and, like, bought a ranch?
0: Yeah,
1: he knew if he got busted, he's not going to get prosecuted much. This is like a human trafficking state.
0: Yeah, his
2: a lot of those southern, just the whole southwest of the United States is like a human trafficking hub anymore.
0: It's everywhere.
1: Oh, yeah. I was told that that's also in Nevada. What is it? Las Vegas, Nevada? That's that big hooker thing that they're running out there. You know,
2: well, they've been doing that since the 50s.
1: Oh, God. So, and then those girls are being trafficked. So, you know. So, I mean, that explains why. So Holiday Inn says, no, we're not going to get involved in any of this because the Albuquerque people that want to rent out rooms is all going to be prostitution, traffickers, dope dealers, all this. And we're not going to get sued like Motel 6 and have the managers get bought out. That's probably how they're getting around with it.
2: Well, that's their right. They own the properties. You know, that's just a smart business decision. I wouldn't rent to locals either. If I owned a hotel, just simply on the, unless, you know, you come with me with like a bug, you know, like you're getting your house fumigated. Like, here's my paperwork. I'm getting my house fumigated. I need to stay in this hotel because I live here. But if you're just like showing up and being like, yeah, I live down the street, but I just want to rent a hotel for tonight. I'm a little wary.
1: Yeah, they're up to no good, right? I could just imagine what the situation was, that all the things that go on. That's about
0: it. It's unfortunate. You know, things wouldn't be like that if all of the if you didn't have all the involvement of the thugs, the bludgies that'll show up and mess things up, and people making laws that don't necessarily make sense for everybody. Give us a call. The phone number here is 603-283-6160, and thanks for the call tonight, Sarah. You can call in, as Sarah has done. This is Free Talk Live.

0: Do you ever say, I could care less, when you really mean the opposite? You mean to say, I couldn't care less. It's a common mistake. You are judged by how you speak, especially if you're looking for work with so many more applicants than openings now. But even if you're not, avoiding common misstatements will help you make the most of the dozens of conversations and transactions that crowd your daily routine. So whatever you say, don't say whatever as a single word sentence. It's the most annoying expression in the American English language, according to a recent poll. And avoid cliches like the plague. Just kidding. But seriously, at the end of the day, you'll want to avoid this scenario, sounding like everyone else. For more tips, hit survivalspeech.com. I'm Holland Cook.
1: From Feature Story News in Washington, I'm Nick Harper with the Week in Review. This week was again dominated by the US-Iran conflict and talk of a possible deal. Earlier in the week, the US and Iran exchanged two nights of strikes. And at one point, US President Donald Trump promised to hit the country very hard before taking over Karg Island, the home of Iran's strategic oil facilities off the coast of the country. Ever since Mitch McCann sent this report.
2: Hours after the US completed a second round of strikes against Iranian military targets near the Strait of Hormuz, President Trump suggested that the attacks may only be getting started. He wrote on his Truth Social platform on Thursday, "The United States will be hitting Iran very hard tonight." He added that at some point in the not-too-distant future, the United States would take Karg Island and other oil infrastructure sites. Karg Island is a small coral island off the coast of Iran that handles the majority of the country's crude oil exports. Mr. Trump is frustrated at not being able to reach an agreement with Iran, despite suggesting multiple times that a deal was very close to being signed.
1: Meanwhile, the continued flare-up in hostilities worried US lawmakers and was at odds with the White House's message, as Washington correspondent Simon Marks reports.
3: He sent that message over the last few hours via, according to an interview he gave to Fox News, 49 separate Tomahawk missile strikes. That's a very, very significant piece of military action to be taking when you're simultaneously saying to Congress the war's over and hostilities haven't really occurred since April the 7th when the ceasefire initially came into force.
1: Meanwhile, three Indian sailors were killed this week in a US military strike in the Gulf of Oman. Their families are demanding an investigation. The oil tanker on which they were travelling was hit for allegedly not following the US's military orders. FSN's Ishan Garg sent this report from New Delhi.
4: Father of an Indian sailor who was on the MT Sotobelo says he wants the government to investigate the circumstances that led to the death of three Indian crew members. US Central Command confirmed on Wednesday that it carried out precision strikes on the vessel's engine room after the ship allegedly failed to follow US military's orders, while Washington's blockade of the Strait of Hormuz continues. The Indian government says it has lodged a strong protest with the US and called for an end to hostilities in the Gulf region.
1: Elon Musk this week became the world's first trillionaire after his company SpaceX went public on the Nasdaq exchange in New York City on Friday. The share price skyrocketed on the first day of trading. However, questions remain about whether the company is overvalued, especially amid warnings from SpaceX itself that it may never be profitable. For now, Musk remains a trillionaire on paper, as his worth is largely determined by the share price of SpaceX and Tesla. From Bureaus Worldwide, this is FSN.
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1: Riley O'Bell,
2: and Angelo.
0: So, I guess, I don't know, the stuff most people are talking about is Trump. Whenever I hear people just, like, talking, they're talking about Trump.
2: Yeah, well, I feel like we've been talking about Trump for 15 years.
1: We've been talking about him for
2: 10. I guess, like, 11 years at this point.
1: Yeah, pretty much.
2: Well, because didn't he run in 2012 as a joke, too, and just didn't...
0: But, I mean, he's been a topic, like, he's been a topic in the media since I was a kid. We used to make fun of him because he was, like, he bankrupted casinos. Like, how do you bankrupt casinos, man?
1: I don't know. Trump imagines himself to be a businessman. And people say, he's such a great businessman. He's bankrupting casinos.
2: Yeah, I don't know. I think...
0: Not sure how sure how he got bailed out, though. And that's that was by the Rothschilds.
1: Yeah.
2: Or the Adelsons. Or do you think he owes the Adelsons money?
0: Well, Wilbur Ross directly worked...
2: Well, I know the Adelsons are huge casino owners in the United States.
0: Wilbur Ross worked directly for Rothschild Bank, and he was the banker that helped Trump out of his situation, specifically at that time. I'm sure it's all, you know, they're all very much friendly with each other and whatever. Right now, we're going to go to the phones. We've got a caller in Charlotte, North Carolina. You're on Free Talk Live. What's on your mind?
3: If our black markets are good, Stu, then so is the commissioning of murder. Just like your poster boy for hypocrisy.
0: You know, I've been talking about this recently. Oh, my goodness,
3: hey,
0: man.
3: Hey, where's Penguin hiding after I caught him fabricating lies?
0: Hey.
3: After he was accusing the government of fabricating everything.
0: What kind of substances do you take on a regular basis?
3: Why are you changing the subject?
0: Well, I'm just wondering. I'm curious about you, Skeeter.
3: Well, I just showed you another contradiction in your reasoning, right? You said all black markets are good. So is all exchange relative to due to aggression. Do you like that? You want to adjust your thoughts?
0: You want to let me address that, or are you just going to run right through it? Because I can address it.
3: Okay, sure.
0: This is how it's non-contradictory. I don't exactly agree with what they call the non-aggression principle. Sometimes aggression is perfectly warranted, and sometimes I think even murder is warranted. You won't hear a lot of libertarians say that either, I don't think, but
3: where is it warranted? Okay, 'cause
0: I'm not exactly a libertarian either.
3: Where is it warranted? Except for, like, where's it wanted? Let's say, other than, like, saving lives, maybe in a utilitarian sense. Try not to reference utilitarianism. Let me hear your reasoning. Why is murder in some cases so good?
0: Well, when you abort a child, that's murder. And sometimes you need to do that so that you don't die.
3: Yeah, it sounds utilitarian. Sounds utilitarian in nature. What about when you... you hire somebody because they were scamming some people on your website.
0: I don't know. I've never done
3: somebody
0: that.
3: You hire an assassin because they're stealing from your customers. Is that a legitimate case for murder?
0: Maybe. Maybe not. I don't know. I'd have to be in that situation before I decided.
3: Well, if you're a utilitarian, there's an amount of theft that can warrant that. But
2: does the murder get the money back from my customers? Or am I just killing the guy?
3: But does it matter?
2: Well, yeah, because if I'm just trying to rectify the money missing, then what do I gain from just taking this man's life? My whole point is I'm running a business. I'm getting scammed on my business. I got to figure out a way to get my money back.
0: Trump would tell you that the murder of the leader of Trinidad Aragua gang recently was justified. You can't say that wasn't murder. Dude just hanging out. Got blown up.
3: But if you're, so what I add, like, if you're really utilitarian, theft, you shouldn't really care about theft. Like, restitution is irrational.
0: What?
3: Again, you,
0: no.
3: It's irrational. It's just emotional.
0: It depends on what utility you're serving, right? Mine is total reduction of human suffering.
3: Total utility or total productivity.
0: I don't care much about productivity. I care about the reduction of human suffering.
3: Yeah, but what does it matter if the person who's suffering doesn't produce anything?
0: It's distaste
3: to society. Like, do you really care about the suffering of
0: a my preference,
3: street?
0: Which is subjective.
3: A lazy person that's suffering on a bum? Yeah, but value isn't subjective, right?
0: Yes, like, it is. That's where I assign my value, because it's subjective. Come on, man.
3: Yeah, but evolution isn't subjective.
0: The like, evolution is not as described.
3: The natural evolution is utilitarian.
0: I doubt that you know very much at all about evolution. Like, tell me, how many species have turned completely from one thing into a completely different thing? How many times has that been observed in nature?
3: Wait, you don't believe in, like,
0: it goes from one species to a completely different species.
3: Yeah, you don't believe in that? Like you can even see it in progress, like with wolves and domesticated dogs. Like, they're the same species, but you're starting to see them. Eventually, you know, you can expect them to despeciate. I don't know what the word is.
0: Mm.
3: But let's get...
0: They're both canines, and they haven't become anything other than canine.
2: Yeah, they'll stay in Canada probably forever.
3: Yeah, but you don't believe in, like, this species? I don't know what the word is.
0: Like, selective breeding and stuff? Yeah, I farmed rabbits. I know that you can put one rabbit with another to make fancy colors and make them different shapes and sizes and all kinds of different characteristics. That's an epigenetic thing. It's not really... doesn't have anything really to do with evolution.
3: I don't know what evidence Darwin found on the Galapagos Islands. Did he find different species and evidence?
2: It was like specialization from island to island, I think. It was like the finches. I'm pretty sure it's the Galapagos finch. And on some islands there were more bugs, so those finches had like pointier beaks, like catch more bugs. And then on the islands that the finches had to survive on other foods, their beaks were adapted to that food source, even though they were technically the same finch. And he was like, well, what's going on here? And that kind of developed into this idea of evolution.
0: Yeah, and adaptation is not the same as what they're calling evolution.
2: Yeah, I believe in adaptation. You can even see like horses that go wild again, like out west, after a couple generations, they start to get the lines, almost like zebra lines, kind of like the African wild donkey gets, just in a couple generations, those colors start to come back out because they're advantageous to hiding in,
1: right,
2: in the fields.
1: So butterflies change colors, that's a similar thing.
0: Yeah,
2: No, I don't think the horse is not a horse anymore. I think it's not going to, the stripes aren't going to suddenly change it all the way to that.
0: Right, it's still,
2: you know, it's going to stay a horse.
3: But you don't think the adaptation can be so severe that it totally separates them species-wise? Like, this doesn't seem like a too far-fetched.
0: Maybe. Theoretically, it seems like, I guess that could happen. I just don't see any examples of it happening. I know. So go ahead with that.
3: I wanted to talk about, you know, since I disproved Penguin, like, I caught him in a lie, right? They didn't rule blockchain tracing was inadmissible. When, in fact, they actually... Do you remember, like, last time I accused you guys of being as biased as the cops when it comes to defending your own gang members? And I brought up Ross Ulbricht, right, as a clear-cut hypocrisy case. You're a poster boy for hypocrisy, just like I said. And Penguin accused the police of... Oh, no, the prosecution of fabricating all the evidence against Ross Ulbricht.
0: Stop it, Ross. Holy cow. What is your personal beef about this?
3: His only argument... I can talk whatever I want about, stop interrupting. And his only argument against...
0: Except that it gets boring when you do it all the time and you don't get anywhere with it.
3: Well, I'm addressing last time, right?
0: All right.
3: Penguin accused the government of fabricating all evidence when he himself... His only argument was a pure fabrication.
0: Yeah, but Penguin's not here.
3: It was actually a lie. is not a, well, you can look it up. You remember it. He said that blockchain tracing Bitcoin, was inadmissible in court because there was a ruling in Ian's case. That was false. There was no ruling.
0: No, it was just a thing they decided. It was just a thing they decided they wouldn't bring into the case. It wasn't a ruling. It was an agreement between...
3: For Ian or Ross?
0: For Ian.
3: They did. For Ian, I don't know. Well, I know some of the... They did bring it in. They did... They just used more public sources so that they couldn't use... the black box argument against their tracing, but they traced the Bitcoin and showed the jury. That's what got them. That's what got them convicted of that charge. Now let's talk about Ross Ulbricht, right? Ross Ulbricht is direct Bitcoin tracing. The FBI, they didn't even need. They had a witness, but he wasn't even an expert because they had the wallets both on the Silk Road and the wallets found on his laptop.
0: Right.
3: So how is that fabricated? This is all in the blockchain. We can even see his payment to the assassin.
0: You have not done anything to refute what I've said about it. Okay, Penguin's not here, so you can call on a night when he is here.
3: I just refuted what you said.
0: What did I say?
3: You said
0: I didn't say anything about the chain analysis.
3: You said they didn't bring in the blockchain tracing.
0: I didn't say that.
3: Which is false.
0: About Ross's case.
3: Which is another fabrication. What did you say? Clear it up.
0: You got to switch. Quit switching between cases, because now I don't know which one you're talking about.
3: I'm giving you a chance. In Ian's case, you said they didn't use blockchain tracing.
0: As far as I know, that's the understanding I have, is that the lawyers agreed they wouldn't use chain analysis as part of the evidence.
3: No, yeah. See, now you're playing with words, just like a dishonest cop, right? They used tracing, but they chose not to use chain analysis to a reactor.
0: I guess. I don't know. Did they even need tracing? Ian didn't deny that he sold Bitcoin to people. That was what he was doing. He talked about it on the radio.
3: I don't know all the details in Ross's case, but they needed to prove that he was...
0: Okay, so now you want to go back to the Ross thing. All right, so we're done with the Ian thing, and we're going to talk about Ross now. You haven't refuted anything I've said about it. Multiple people had access to the DPR login.
3: I've refuted everything you said from the judge being unfair, right, to sentencing, which fell into federal guidelines with the objective scoring.
0: Double
3: life. He scored a 50
0: plus 40
3: concurrent,
0: years.
3: Right? There are two life sentences
0: fair.
3: For two different groups of charges and
0: two life
3: another
0: sentences
3: 40 for
0: plus
3: 40 charges that were all concurrent, right?
0: And that was fair.
3: It was all concurrent.
0: For starting a market online because he wanted to sell magic mushrooms.
3: Remember his federal offensive score? He scored a 50 out of 43. Right, 43 already recommends life for even a first-time offender.
0: What are you talking about?
3: And his federal got his offense score. Right, there's an objective offense score.
0: How is that calculated?
3: Numerically. I think most of his score was based upon how much drugs he sold on the website. And you know how much the murder for hires contributed to his score of 50? Two points.
0: So when you say that he sold on the website, as far as I know, all he sold as far for drugs on the website was magic mushrooms and maybe some weed.
3: Stop playing games.
0: He was running a marketplace for other people to buy and sell things.
3: Yeah, that's a crime in itself. If I start a website for murder for hire, how dare you buy things you want?
0: That is so criminal.
3: If I start a website for murder for hire, am I guilty? Would you find me guilty in the court of law? Would I knowingly start a website to facilitate murder for hire?
0: No, I would not.
3: Which Ross Ulbricht would have died for.
0: I would not call that a criminal action.
3: Let's not look at the case. I just wanted to bring up one strange fact about Ross Ulbricht, right? Look at how he's behaving now that he's free. He's sworn off interviews. But this guy is a compulsive liar. He's a compulsive manipulator. He thinks you're dumb, and he's right.
0: Whatever, man. Look, I didn't vote for Trump, so I was indifferent. You know what I mean? Like, in fact, if it came down to it,
3: obviously, the way you're acting, you're just like the chief of police.
0: If it came down to it, and I had to decide, shut your face. If it came down to it, I would have left him in there. And this is why. Because I don't think it was a good deal what happened with Angela and the Libertarian Party and making a deal with Trump and the Republicans. It's, you just got a bunch of nasty all over you. And for, like, it's a tragedy that Ross got thrown in there, but he's not a bargaining chip. Humans aren't like that. He should have been let free, not because Angela got Trump the Libertarian vote. Do you see what I'm saying?
3: Well, I like you to bring that up because it just adds to the libertarian hypocrisy. You guys are willing, you know, all these wars are on your head now if you guys made the difference, right? All these brown babies that are being bombed.
0: I have never voted. I have a clean record.
3: I'm talking about the libertarian movement in general who got
0: acquitted. Well, libertarians aren't the smartest cookies on the box. Thanks for the call tonight, Skeeter.
1: You have more patience than I do.
0: That was a fun Skeeter call, but thankfully
2: I like the science.
0: Somebody else.
2: I have fun with the science.
0: We now are gonna go to Turd Ferguson. Turd, what's on your mind tonight?
4: Well, Angela McCardle is a sexy queen. One thing that you forgot when you're
0: I don't know what she looks like. She might be. I don't know.
4: She is. She's a. Oh, that's a bad word.
0: Yeah,
4: I call her something just in the last moment. I don't like Skeeter, but he was right about a few things there. Penguin, I don't know if I'd call Penguin a liar, but he's definitely extremely disingenuous, which is why so many people make fun of him. He'll basically defend just about anything if it relates to the Free State Project or libertarianism as a whole. I find the hills that he will die on to be laughable, quite frankly. He's quite the character, Penguin. But geez, I wish he'd finish fixing up the Matrix server. I really missed that server. I spent a lot of time in there, had a lot of fun in there, and I'm starting to go into withdrawal for not being able to make fun of Cocktail. So I'm really hoping that gets back up and running pretty soon.
0: Yeah, but, that's where you really shine, right, is trolling in the rooms?
4: Yeah, I mean, that was my favorite thing. That was my favorite part about it.
0: Yeah.
4: I mean,
0: I
4: trolling is life.
0: For all of that.
4: Trolling
0: I get
4: is
0: it.
4: Life,
0: I
4: sir.
0: Get it. I'm glad you find your enjoyment there. That's not my thing.
4: Well, I mean, if you're not trolling, you're really not living your life to the fullest. I believe it was the great Buddha that said trolling is the spice of life. It really makes life worth living, in my opinion.
0: Well,
1: I said that.
0: Yeah, I could, you know, I can get down with that sentiment. I'm more selective about my trolling targets. I won't troll anybody that will be trolled. They gotta deserve it, in my opinion.
2: I think they gotta be more reactionary.
4: Well, yeah, but you guys have opportunities to troll Skeeter all the time, and you don't. You just let him call in and ramble and ramble and ramble. Which I guess maybe it can get hard if he's just talking over you all the time. But
0: if I were a caller, I might troll a lot more. But as the host of the show, it's not exactly supposed to go like that. I don't know. Maybe I'll try it out. Put on full troll mode one night and see how far we get.
2: Just rage bait everybody that calls.
4: Well, Skeeter's problem is that he wants to be really smart, but then when he talks, you can't understand a word he's saying because it's all convoluted and none of it makes any sense. And it's all like one big non sequitur.
0: Yeah, it's all very disjointed.
4: Yes, exactly. Which I don't know. Maybe he's a genius, actually, and that's why he can't connect two thoughts together in a way that makes any sort of sense.
0: Could be.
4: I've heard some really smart people do that. But the problem is that I guess being smart doesn't really matter when nobody understands what the hell you're talking about. So that's a problem with him.
0: Yeah. Also, being real smart's no good if your empathy deleted too, which I suspect he might be.
4: Yeah, you know, I find him to be incredibly annoying. I don't even know why you take his calls anymore. You take his calls and you take Sarah's calls.
0: That's the point of the show. We'll take anyone's calls.
4: Yeah, but should you really be able to bore people to death? I mean,
0: well,
4: should, like,
0: If there's somebody behind them, we'll get rid of them and talk to the person behind them, as we're doing right now.
4: Well, yeah, but it's okay to set some ground rules, you know what I mean? Like, if you're a perpetually boring caller,
0: oh, absolutely.
4: Like Sarah Skeeter.
0: If Mark's in the studio, and we get a boring caller, as soon as they say one boring word, he's like, get rid of this. he does not have any patience for that.
1: He's done radio for years.
4: That's why I like Mark.
0: Yeah, we all like Mark.
4: Yeah.
0: He is good on the radio.
1: He is.
4: I was going to say, yeah, but you let Sarah and that idiot call in, but you banned James Whittakind. What's up with that? James Whittakind is, like, probably the single most entertaining caller maybe in the history of the show.
0: He's very compelling. I'll agree with that.
4: Yeah, he's extremely entertaining. I used to fast forward the show to his calls specifically so I could hear his calls.
0: Hmm. Well, at some point when it all just kind of started being the same gross stuff, I actually started skipping over his calls. Just hit the forward 15-second button a few times.
4: Mm-hmm. Yeah. Well, you know who else was a good caller a couple times was Nikki. I used to work with her, and she followed me on Facebook, and then, you know, I'd sign up, like, because I'd simulcast Free Talk Live on my online radio network, and then I'd even have, like, a feed going right to my Facebook, and I think she'd see it, and that's why she'd call in. But she would get really mad because she was, like, an angry liberal. But let me tell you something. Nikki was sexy. She had a really fat butt and great boobs and a nice one. And, oh, that waistline. Oh, yes. But she was an older Canadian blonde woman. She's very – actually, I guess she was, like, blonde. She had, like, strawberry hair, like a reddish blonde. Very sexy. But she'd call and get all mad because, I don't know, for all kinds of reasons, I guess, because she didn't share every single liberal viewpoint. Every far left viewpoint there was in the world, kind of like Sarah, except Sarah was too dumb to get mad. That's the difference between Nikki and Sarah. And I'm sure Nikki's hotter in real life. That would be the other difference. All right. Thanks for taking my call. I appreciate it.
0: No problem. Thanks for calling tonight, Turd.
2: I just don't know what to. I don't know how to. I've never seen this Canadian woman.
1: Oh, my God.
2: Am I supposed to sit there and be like, yeah?
0: Yeah.
2: Oh, yeah?
0: Yeah.
2: Tell me more, dog.
0: If me and Turk put a thing together and we were just, like, you know, sitting there trying to make small talk, it would be so awkward because I'm so not into anything that guy's into.
1: Yeah, I hear you.
0: I mean, sure, I like, you know, like, beautiful women
1: are great. I agree. Beautiful women are great.
0: And, you know, like, music's good. I don't like his taste in music at all, but music's a good thing. And, like, I don't know.
2: Sometimes I question if his love of pop is just like a front to try to talk to younger women, but it just makes him look like a creepy uncle more than like a, you know, like somebody that'd want to go on a date with. You know what I'm saying? Like, did you hear that new Swift album?
1: Right left.
2: Oh, yeah. He's probably slaying, talking about the latest Swift album.
1: Probably.
0: Yeah.
2: They just want somebody who'll listen.
0: Well, if you'd like to call in and get your thoughts on the air, the phone number here is 603-283-6160. Otherwise, we will just talk about probably Trump, I guess. It's kind
1: Do
0: of
1: we fun. Have to?
0: No, we don't have to, okay. But it's just, I mean, that's what everybody talks about.
1: Yeah, we got to talk about something about Trump, I guess.
0: And people are all like...
2: A new deal, we're ending the war.
0: Oh, yeah.
1: We're ending the war.
2: Yeah, didn't you know the deal's 75% of the way there?
1: Oh,
2: we're going to sign it tomorrow.
1: Oh, yay, I'm so excited.
2: The missile strikes to follow Monday.
0: I'm so confident.
2: Peace in the Middle East. Yeah. Just 24 hours away, folks.
0: Give us a call. Do you better the guy? The phone number here is 603-283-6160. It's Free Talk Live.
5: Free Talk Live. Why would they go around bombing people around the world? Doesn't that make us less safe?
6: Oh, you know what? I guess some of these people got it coming. It's a good day to be dead if you're a terrorist. Search.
5: How many of the people that the U.S. military has killed in the last decade have been terrorists?
6: A whole bunch of them. You know
5: what percentage?
6: You sound like some liberal church.
5: What percentage?
6: A lot of people.
5: I'm not a liberal, sir. Liberals support war, from what I can tell.
7: Take a look. Obama loves
6: war. We support war when we need it. We have justifiable war.
5: War.
6: You know, as people like you, you try it when good men do nothing, you jerk.
7: Wait a second, Charlie, jerk.
5: I'm not bombing anyone.
7: You can feel however you feel about me, but Smedley Butler, the two-time Medal of Honor winning Marine, felt the same way.
6: Well, you know what? The Gardner had it the right way. You know what? We should have went after China. We should have chased those TRICOMs across that river, and we should have bombed them. We should have nuked them. We should have...
5: You are horrible.
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11: From Feature Story News in Washington, I'm Nick Harper with the Week in Review. This week was again dominated by the US-Iran conflict and talk of a possible deal. Earlier in the week, the US and Iran exchanged two nights of strikes, and at one point, US President Donald Trump promised to hit the country very hard before taking over Karg Island, the home of Iran's strategic oil facilities off the coast of the country. Ever since Mitch McCann sent this report.
12: Hours after the U.S. completed a second round of strikes against Iranian military targets near the Strait of Hormuz, President Trump suggested that the attacks may only be getting started. He wrote on his Truth Social platform on Thursday, "The United States will be hitting Iran very hard tonight." He added that at some point in the not-too-distant future, the United States would take Karg Island and other oil infrastructure sites. Karg Island is a small coral island off the coast of Iran that handles the majority of the country's crude oil exports. Mr. Trump is frustrated at not being able to reach an agreement with Iran, despite suggesting multiple times that a deal was very close to being signed.
11: Meanwhile, the continued flare-up in hostilities worried U.S. lawmakers and was at odds with the White House's message, as Washington correspondent Simon Marks reports.
13: He sent that message over the last few hours via, according to an interview he gave to Fox News, 49 separate Tomahawk missile strikes. That's a very, very significant piece of military action to be taking when you're simultaneously saying to Congress the war's over and hostilities haven't really occurred since April the 7th when the ceasefire initially came into force.
11: Meanwhile, three Indian sailors were killed this week in a US military strike in the Gulf of Oman. Their families are demanding an investigation. The oil tanker on which they were travelling was hit for allegedly not following the US's military orders. FSN's Ishan Garg sent this report from New Delhi.
14: Father of an Indian sailor who was on the MT Sotobelo says he wants the government to investigate the circumstances that led to the death of three Indian crew members. U.S. Central Command confirmed on Wednesday that it carried out precision strikes on the vessel's engine room after the ship allegedly failed to follow U.S. military's orders, while Washington's blockade of the Strait of Hormuz continues. The Indian government says it has lodged a strong protest with the U.S. and called for an end to hostilities in the Gulf region.
11: Elon Musk this week became the world's first trillionaire after his company SpaceX went public on the Nasdaq exchange in New York City on Friday. The share price skyrocketed on the first day of trading. However, questions remain about whether the company is overvalued, especially amid warnings from SpaceX itself that it may never be profitable. For now, Musk remains a trillionaire on paper, as his worth is largely determined by the share price of SpaceX and Tesla. From Bureaus Worldwide, this is FSN.
15: This week, the FIFA World Cup kicked off with the opening match in Mexico City. It's the largest ever football tournament, with a record 48 teams taking part across three host nations, Mexico, Canada and the United States. Security was tight ahead of the opening game amid problems over entry visas and thousands of unsold tickets due to high prices. Ever since Tony Waterman was in Mexico City with the fans.
16: Those ticket prices ranging, most of them from hundreds of dollars into the thousands of dollars per ticket, really puts this World Cup out of reach for the average soccer fan. I was talking to a couple just yesterday who said they spent $7,000 on two tickets to today's opening match between Mexico and South Africa. And those are tickets that are in the nosebleed section of this stadium here in Mexico City. So that is very expensive for a lot of people. But as you mentioned, the FIFA president really defending this ticketing strategy, saying that it's a reflection of the demand for the World Cup.
15: This week, renowned British artist David Hockney passed away at the age of 88. He was best known for his paintings of swimming pools, including one titled Portrait of Two Figures. It sold for over $90 million and held the world record price for a living artist. FSN's Laura Bentley sent this report from London.
17: Hockney's work has been long admired throughout the 20th and 21st centuries since he made his name in the art world in the 1960s. A statement from Hockney's representative said he passed away peacefully at home on the 11th of June, just 1 month before his 89th birthday. The director of London's Tate Britain Art Gallery described Hockney as an immensely important figure and an endlessly inventive artist with a unique vision of the world.
15: And that's the Week in Review. That's Feature Story News, Nick Harper reporting.
18: It seems like we're constantly hearing different fitness advice. Exercise 2 to 3 times a week for at least 30 minutes a day. And don't forget cardio. But don't exercise too much or you'll get hurt. So, how much exercise should you be getting? Well, actually not that much, since the human body is only built to withstand walking a short distance before lying or sitting down again. In fact, a group of biologists from Stanford found that walking more than 5 feet at a time can cause joint pain, fatigue, and even extreme hunger. The study concluded that the maximum effort the human body can safely endure is reaching for an item high on a shelf. Our bodies simply aren't built to stand up and move around. So maybe those high-intensity spin classes and daily jogs aren't such a good idea. Instead of walking up the stairs every day, try taking the elevator whenever possible. You can even use a fitness tracker to let you know when you've been exerting too much energy. Your body will appreciate it. For The Onion, I'm Jill Hooper.
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1: Riley O'Bell.
2: And Angelo.
0: All right. You guys don't want to talk about Trump. So we're talking about something Trump adjacent, I guess.
1: All right.
2: That's all kind of is anymore, right? Isn't he the president? He's technically in charge, theoretically in charge of the government, on paper. Isn't he supposed to be the most powerful man on the planet?
0: The chief puppet in charge.
2: Well, that's what they keep telling me, is that he's the most powerful man on the planet. He's the most making deals for me and you.
0: Except for those people that he's beholden to. We got this story here from Cointelegraph. U.S. lawmakers renew strategic Bitcoin reserve push with ARMA bill. Under the American Reserve Modernization Act of 2026, Bitcoin must be held for a minimum of 20 years unless used to slash national debt. Which sounds, that sounds good up front, right? They either got to hodl,
1: yep,
0: or they got to spend it on the national debt.
1: Except they might just spend it on the national debt.
0: U.S. lawmakers have renewed efforts to codify a U.S. strategic Bitcoin reserve with a new bipartisan bill. Bipartisan, I love that word. On Thursday. Yeah. It just triggers me into thinking things are great.
1: And I know, right?
0: Go American.
1: Go America.
0: Everything's going to be so good.
1: Everything's going to be the best thing in the world. We're going to have money flowing in the streets. The economy's going to turn around.
2: I think it really sucks that when I was younger, maybe even like a kid, I was like, oh my gosh, I'm going to be alive for... like 250, there's going to be a bunch of big celebrations, and all that wind is just taken out of my sails right now with the way things are going,
1: yeah.
2: And it's like...
0: That's how it was at the turn of the millennium, too. Like, I remember as a kid thinking about how cool it was going to be when it turned to 2000. It was going to be so cool. It wasn't that cool. Anyways, they have a new bipartisan bill on Thursday that seeks to acquire around 1 million Bitcoin over 5 years. That is a tall order. That's 1/21st of the BTC network. I wonder how they plan on getting that. The American Reserve Modernization Act of 2026 would establish a strategic Bitcoin BTC reserve and digital asset stockpile for other federally held cryptocurrencies, which would be held by the U.S. Treasury Department, said the bill's sponsor, Representative Nick Begich.
1: Aren't they going to be the ones who are going to be, instead of just holding the coins or buying them, they're going to use the ones they've already stolen from people?
2: Yeah, isn't there like a bunch of... didn't we just steal a ton from those... that
0: I don't steal
2: ring in Vietnam? Well, didn't the United States government just steal a bunch from like that
0: repeatedly?
2: Triangle in Vietnam or wherever it was?
0: Yeah, Cambodia and like...
2: Laos, like that. Golden Triangle area.
0: Yep, I think there's been a bunch of that.
2: So why are we just using that? Where's all that? So we have to acquire. Are they trying to acquire more, or are they gonna?
0: Well, they probably already sold that, and there's probably people upset about it, and so now they're doing this.
2: Well, that makes sense.
0: That would be my guess, because that just sounds like, you know, what they would do. ARMA, sponsored by 16 members of Congress, builds on the Bitcoin Act, which was introduced in July 2024 and updated in March 2025. It shows here a social media post from Nick Begich. America's reserves balance sheet is a critical component of our nation's insurance policy, bolstering our currency and providing insurance during times of uncertainty. Over time, the prevailing sentiment as to what constitutes a durable store of value can shift, and as such, it is important for us to recognize this fact and provide the flexibility needed to broaden America's portfolio of reserve assets. The American Reserve Modernization Act, ARMA, ensures digital assets in the possession of the federal government will be consolidated across government and protected as a reserve asset for future generations, protecting these assets from the whims of Congress or future administration. In an interview on Sunday, Patrick Witt of the President's Council of Advisors for Digital Assets referred to ARMA as version 2 of the Bitcoin Act and said the White House has spent considerable time examining the legal implications of a Bitcoin reserve. It's a breakthrough as far as getting everything in place, legally sound, properly safeguarding the assets.
2: Well, that's because, and I don't know if you've heard anything about this, but Japan's, like, in a monetary emergency, and they're looking at having to dump U.S. bonds. And if Japan dumps U.S. bonds, there'll be a run on U.S. bonds, and everybody's going to dump them, and
0: Oh, that's coming.
2: Yeah, it's coming. And I think this is just like this is another can kick, I feel like. Because now if we have Bitcoin reserves.
1: Because they don't want the people to know the economy is collapsing quite yet.
2: Yeah, well, it's always just been, I mean, it's been forever, like, trying to put Band-Aids on a sinking boat.
0: Oh, that's

0: $9 trillion on Wednesday.
1: Ooh, I wonder if they could use Mark's thing and borrow against their Bitcoin.
2: There you go.
0: Salt lending.
1: Yeah, salt lending.
0: Give the folks over at Salt Lending a call. I think that was Mark at Salt Lending. Or
1: I can't remember either.
2: Yeah, try Mark at Salt Lending.
1: Sorry, Mark. I messed up your plug.
0: For you.
1: Yeah.
0: Like the Bitcoin Act, ARMA also seeks to acquire up to 1 million Bitcoin over 5 years through budget-neutral strategies, meaning it would avoid using taxpayer money. So, yeah, they want to steal them. U.S. Representative Mike Kerry agreed that as digital assets continue to grow in importance, the bill could strengthen America's long-term economic position to help keep it competitive on the world stage. Yeah, that's what the Bitcoin nerds want.
1: I can't even read that number. I looked up how much 1 million Bitcoin was worth. It's just a string of numbers, dude. It looks like a case number more than like a dollar amount.
0: My brain's trying to, is it 6.2 or 3 trillion at this point, or is it 620 or 630 billion? I can't remember.
1: I'm thinking it's closer to the 600 billion.
0: Yeah, I think it's that. Hang on, no. Yeah, I don't know. My brain doesn't want to do that math at this moment.
1: No, me neither.
0: Strive CEO and Chairman Matt Cole said ARMA is the single most important crypto legislation that could come out of Washington, D.C. ARMA could strengthen transparency measures, property rights, quarterly proof of reserve reports, and independent third-party audits of the Bitcoin reserve would be published under ARMA, Begich noted. The bill also seeks to protect digital property rights by affirming that the federal government may not impair the right of individuals to own or self-custody digital assets. Huh, that's interesting.
1: Repeat that one more time. I was reading about...
0: The last sentence, and that's how this article ends, the last sentence said the bill also seeks to protect digital property rights by affirming that the federal government may not impair the right of individuals to own or self-custody digital assets.
2: Well, at least we'll have the right to own our own crypto.
0: Yeah.
1: Well, I think that's actually like almost a huge, that'd be like landmark, wouldn't it?
0: I mean, permission. Making them... We already have the right.
1: Well, that's okay, true. Sure. Well, but at least it's in writing now. If I go to court, I can at least point to their rules. Mm-hmm. They're going to drag me into their court anyways. At least their rules, I have some...
0: Also, they're highly contradictory, though. And
1: they always are. It's about hiring a smart enough lawyer that he can grab the gray areas where you need them to build you a defense to get you out of the, you know, their room, their struggle session.
0: Mm-hmm. So, and then this also doesn't say that it's been, like, proposed or... It just sounds... The bill has a sponsor. I don't know if it's already been put forward. It just says they have renewed efforts to codify this thing.
1: Oh, so this isn't even, like, on the floor. They're just talking about it?
0: Yeah.
1: This is, like, a nothing burger article.
0: I know all the Bitcoin maxis and number up, go up guys got to be real excited about this, though, because, you know, once nation states start hodling, number's going to go up.
2: Oh, yeah.
1: Oh, yeah.
2: You know, most people are like, oh... Bitcoin is more exciting when number go up, and we want the government to have it so we can have the number go up. But those of us who've been with crypto the longest are like, you know, I don't know if I want that. I want something outside the system.
1: That was the end goal of crypto the whole time,
0: I
1: dude.
0: Agree. As soon as it is just such a stupid function compared to what it could actually do.
2: I know.
0: You could nearly free the entire world with it.
1: No, the whole point has been to get a nation state to hold enough to make the number go up.
0: Yeah.
1: That's why it's been pushed the whole time. That was the end result of, you know, if it's the new kind of currency, then eventually the nation state will, you know, start adopting the new kind of currency.
0: Mm-hmm.
1: And if anything, that gives it even more legitimacy in the eyes of a normie, right? Maybe not great for what we wanted it to do, but that's the end result of these things, right? It's a new technology. Eventually, it's going to continue to get adopted by the masses. And then eventually the government's going to sniff it out and get involved. They always do.
0: Yep. All right. We'll talk about PFAS.
1: In the water?
2: Yeah. Forever chemicals?
0: In everything.
2: We can talk about that, yeah. Let's do it.

0: comes from Cassie B. at Natural News. Title of this one is PFAS Forever Chemicals Face Regulatory Shift Under Trump, Sparking Debate on Health Protections. The Trump administration's latest push to address PFAS synthetic forever chemicals linked to cancer, immune dysfunction, and developmental harm has reignited a fierce debate over whether the effort will protect public health or delay critical safeguards. At the heart of the initiative is a $1 billion funding package for underserved communities, proposed drinking water rule changes, and a controversial plan to restart regulations for four PFAS compounds. U.S. Health Secretary Robert F. Kennedy Jr. and EPA Administrator Lee Zeldin, leading the effort, insist the move prioritizes honest science and clean water, but critics warn it risks years of regulatory gridlock and continued exposure for millions. That's what I would guess is going to happen. The PFAS paradox. PFAS chemicals used in everything from nonstick cookware to firefighting foam persist in the environment and human blood for decades. The Agency for Toxic Substances and Disease Registry, ATSDR, released a draft toxicological profile for PFAS in 2018, proposing minimal risk levels for far more stringent than the thresholds EPA had previously used as guidance. The final profile was published in 2021. By 2024, the Biden administration set enforceable drinking water limits for six PFAS compounds, a first in 27 years, aiming to protect over 100 million Americans. Now, the Trump EPA proposes to rescind or delay those limits, claiming the Biden rules were legally flawed and rushed. The previous administration didn't follow the procedures and substantive step-by-step requirements of the Safe Drinking Water Act, Zeldin stated, defending the reversal. What the heck?
1: I don't know. I get torn on these things.
0: We're going to make America healthy again. So.
1: Yeah, but do I want to... It's the government. Do I want them doing anything? You know? It's that.
0: If I want
1: companies poisoning me or the government interfering with my ability to make money, it's like a, you know.
2: It's a catch-22.
1: Yeah, can I just not have clean drinking water and be left alone? What is so wrong with that?
0: The problem is, right, with government, is that they're not going to stop these companies from doing this stuff, and they're going to stop you from stopping these companies from doing this stuff. So that effectively protecting these companies and allowing it so that they can do this stuff, whereas these companies would never get away with it if it were just up to you and I.
1: No, that's true. That's true. I've made that argument before, too. It just makes me think about, old 50s cowboy movie. Well, maybe not 50s, but like the Magnificent Seven, you know, they're fighting the cattle baron.
2: Yep.
1: Trying to take over the town. And it's like, well... You know, those seven, it takes men like that to, like, stop these corporations from railroading everybody.
0: Mm-hmm.
1: And I just don't think that's, how do you even do that when they just fly a drone with a dime-sized piece of C4 right into your forehead? You know, and you don't even see it coming. Like, what do you do? What do we do? What do you do?
0: I guess you need your own drones. I don't know. I don't know exactly what you do. I know that it's not... I don't know.
1: Yeah, I know. I don't mean a black pill, but I'm just saying, like, it feels like, I asked, the most dangerous words you hear for all the wrong Ronald Reagan's done. But I'm from the government and I'm here to help. Yeah, that is terrifying words. But it's also terrifying to hear that, you know, I'm from Monsanto and I'm here to help. Like, neither of those options are good.
0: Yeah.
2: And so it's really a struggle to say, do I want the government protecting me and having the monopoly on my protection? No, I don't.
1: Well, I know, but I also know that if I try to protect myself from the corporation, then as the world sits right now, the corporation will throw the government at me.
2: Oh, of course they will.
1: Right? So
2: the corporation is effectively the government.
0: Right. If the government wasn't there to throw at you, then they'd be throwing, dime-sized pieces of explosives at your forehead. But
1: yeah.
0: But we got too many foreheads. They can't build that many drones. Because I also don't want them poisoning us. See what I'm saying? So, like, I don't know. I think they'd lose.
1: That's what we like to think.
0: Yeah.
1: You know, but if that was true, well, there's already more of us than them. I don't know, right? there's always been more people not wanting to be poisoned than the people getting poisoned. Regardless of the amount of firepower the poisoners had, right? It's like a barbed wire fence. It's always a barbed wire fence. Around a cow pasture. Like, you know, those fences don't actually keep cows in, right? It's an illusion. A cow can go right through a barbed wire fence. Mm-hmm. They walk right through it. It doesn't hurt them at all. They just, you know, just a little bit of the poke makes them think they can't go through it, so they don't.
3: Yeah.
1: And I feel like we're just at that point. Or the common man has always been at a space of being a goy, the cattle, right? Really. It feels like that hasn't changed, whether it was the church running things or a federal government or a priest class or, a secret society.
3: People have been conditioned to it, and they've gone ahead and accepted it.
1: Well, conditioned since, like, ancient times. Like, look at the Egyptians. Their entire society was built on a priest class tricking people into thinking you had to take your boat to the afterlife.
3: Yeah.
1: And having a bunch of hyper-inbred kings.
3: And for some reason, though, they're never completely effective at getting everybody to accept it. You always have guys like me that just don't want to be tricked or told what to do if it doesn't make sense. Anyway, this article goes on Kennedy's PFAS crusade. Kennedy, a longtime toxic litigation advocate, framed PFAS as a significant force driving chronic disease, citing data suggesting 95% of Americans may have these chemicals in their blood or drinking water. His Make America Healthy Again, MAHA, movement has long criticized lax regulations, yet the administration's approach is polarizing. While the EPA preserved strict standards for PFOA and PFOS, which are two well-studied PFAS compounds, the agency plans to extend compliance deadlines for smaller municipalities struggling to meet 2024's rules. Critics, including the National Resources Defense Council, argue the move undermines progress. Zeldin and Kennedy are trying to sell positions out of the back of a covered wagon, said NRDC's Dr. Anna Raid. The millions of Americans demanding safe drinking water are not going to fall for their hocus pocus, she added.
1: It sounds like to me that they're still enforcing their rules, but they're telling the smaller cities that, hey, we know you're kind of broke, so we'll give you a little bit of an extension on trying to get this stuff rectified. And this lady's saying, making it sound like they're selling positions.
3: Selling potions.
1: Selling potions.
3: A covered wagon.
2: That's an interesting...
1: Snake oil salesman.
2: Yeah.
3: Yeah.
2: It's an interesting way to put it.
1: Well, I mean, are they even selling potions, or are they just telling a tiny town, hey, you already don't have any money, like, what are we supposed to do, come shut down your water? Or is she expecting the federal government to shell out the funds to fix it?
2: I think she's expecting the federal government to fix it.
1: Yeah, that's kind of what it sounds like, is that she's expecting the EPA to just pay for the upgrades.
3: Oh, of course. Regulatory theater or real change? The administration's strategy hinges on reopening PFAS regulations for four compounds, claiming the Biden framework was legally unstable. Kennedy defended this as a way to avoid litigation-induced paralysis. But environmental groups warn the move risks prolonged delays in protections for communities still exposed to contaminated water supplies. The Biden-era EPA has issued a PFAS strategic roadmap in October 2021, establishing a whole-of-agency framework focused on restricting new PFAS releases, remediating existing contamination, and accelerating research. For example, while the Biden administration committed $9 billion in dedicated PFAS funding through the bipartisan infrastructure law for testing, treatment, and water infrastructure, the new grants emphasize underserved areas but lack binding enforcement timelines.
1: So money with no objective?
3: Yeah.
1: Okay. So government is as government does. This is nothing new to me.
3: Mm-hmm.
1: I don't know. I feel like this is just a constant. That is what the news cycle is. As I get older, and I can see like the cycles, it never changes. It's just somebody takes my money and spends it on something stupid.
3: And yet people never lose faith.
2: For some reason, they never save from the gang.
0: Kennedy's going to make America healthy? I don't know. Do you believe all this stuff? Give us a call. 603-283-6160. 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
4: Hi, I'm Derek J. I don't want a politician to represent me. To me, government is the idea that one group of people can coerce everyone to comply with an edict or face increasing punishments up to and including death. Despite perhaps the most noble of intentions, the best government services are a far cry from what could be provided for by voluntary interactions. Besides, the people who call themselves the government wage wars and put peaceful people in jail for crimes involving no victims. If Starbucks used some of its money to drop bombs, I wouldn't shop there. So why would I support the American Empire? The Empire does not require my consent.
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6: From feature story news in Washington, I'm Nick Harper with the Week in Review. This week was again dominated by the US-Iran conflict and talk of a possible deal. Earlier in the week, the US and Iran exchanged two nights of strikes, and at one point US President Donald Trump promised to hit the country very hard before taking over Karg Island, the home of Iran's strategic oil facilities off the coast of the country. Ever since Mitch McCann sent this report.
7: Hours after the US completed a second round of strikes against Iranian military targets near the Strait of Hormuz, President Trump suggested that the attacks may only be getting started. He wrote on his Truth Social platform on Thursday, "The United States will be hitting Iran very hard tonight." He added that at some point in the not-too-distant future, the United States would take Karg Island and other oil infrastructure sites. Karg Island is a small coral island off the coast of Iran that handles the majority of the country's crude oil exports. Mr. Trump is frustrated at not being able to reach an agreement with Iran, despite suggesting multiple times that a deal was very close to being signed.
6: Meanwhile, the continued flare-up in hostilities worried US lawmakers and was at odds with the White House's message, as Washington correspondent Simon Marks reports.
8: He sent that message over the last few hours via, according to an interview he gave to Fox News, 49 separate Tomahawk missile strikes. That's a very, very significant piece of military action to be taking when you're simultaneously saying to Congress the war's over and hostilities haven't really occurred since April the 7th when the ceasefire initially came into force.
6: Meanwhile, three Indian sailors were killed this week in a US military strike in the Gulf of Oman. Their families are demanding an investigation. The oil tanker on which they were travelling was hit for allegedly not following the US's military orders. FSN's Ishan Garg sent this report from New Delhi.
9: Father of an Indian sailor who was on the MT Sotobelo says he wants the government to investigate the circumstances that led to the death of three Indian crew members. U.S. Central Command confirmed on Wednesday that it carried out precision strikes on the vessel's engine room after the ship allegedly failed to follow U.S. military's orders, while Washington's blockade of the Strait of Hormuz continues. The Indian government says it has lodged a strong protest with the U.S. and called for an end to hostilities in the Gulf region.
6: Elon Musk this week became the world's first trillionaire after his company SpaceX went public on the Nasdaq exchange in New York City on Friday. The share price skyrocketed on the first day of trading. However, questions remain about whether the company is overvalued, especially amid warnings from SpaceX itself that it may never be profitable. For now, Musk remains a trillionaire on paper, as his worth is largely determined by the share price of SpaceX and Tesla. From Bureaus Worldwide, this is FSN.
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0: 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In the studio tonight, it's Stu,
1: Riley O'Bell,
2: and Angelo.
0: So we were talking about the
2: PFAS in the water.
1: Yep.
2: Turning the frogs gay.
0: You know, kinda.
2: No, not gay, just it makes them switch genders. My bad.
0: Yeah, it just kinda hermaphrodites them.
1: Yeah.
0: So.
2: Yeah, don't worry.
1: So Alex Jones is only kind of right.
2: I'll put half a penny in the Alex Jones's right jar.
1: Okay.
0: Half pence.
2: A half pence.
0: There was only one paragraph left in this article, but I guess we'll finish it up. It says, a divided nation, a divided approach. PFAS regulation has become a proxy for broader ideological battles over environmental policy. The Biden EPA's science-driven rules faced industry opposition, while the Trump EPA's reassessment risks accusations of prioritizing legal defensibility over health. With more than 200 million Americans exposed to PFAS contaminated water, the stakes are immense. As Kennedy and Zeldin push their agenda, the question remains, will their clean water mandate protect the public or leave it waiting for solutions yet to materialize? You know, I'm with you guys on this. Why? I don't even want those guys to be in charge of this.
1: Yeah, I don't want the government to be in charge of my drinking water, period.
0: Because guess what? You're going to get contaminated water.
1: Yeah, absolutely.
0: They're going to tell you they're trying so hard, but I'm sorry, we had to spend this money to blow up the
1: world. We might as well just get our own filtration system and filter our own water.
0: Yeah.
2: Well, I mean, yeah, that's really the answer. It's just you have to filter your own water. You have to put it, you have to take it in your own hands and do it yourself.
1: Yeah.
0: It costs about $400. You have to be careful setting it up so you don't contaminate any of the parts. Otherwise, you have bacteria growth inside of it. But if you do it right, you'll have clean water, even if what's coming into your house is pretty nasty.
1: What kind of filter do you use, Stu?
0: I think the one I got is made by Ice Spring, and it's got like 5 stages.
1: Okay.
0: I still need to get a tester so I can, you know, so I know when my filters need changing and also so that I know that the filter is actually working.
1: Yeah.
0: But that's one thing. Everybody's
1: I actually use a Berkey water filter.
0: Yeah, the Berkeys can work well. I had a problem with mine growing bacteria inside of the filters, which is the thing that can happen if you're not careful.
1: Okay.
2: How so? Like if you touch them or like how...
0: I don't know.
2: Just in the water, probably just in the water begin with.
0: I just know that we all got very sick from it. And so I generally, they do work really good. I generally don't use them. I have one still at home, not the one that got gross. But I mean, if that happens to you, toss the filters and get new ones and the thing, you know what I mean? Wash it out real good before you put the new filters in. Don't.
2: Yeah, do you think you didn't change your filters soon enough?
0: I suspect that our roommate touched the inside of it somehow, but I don't know.
2: Neither here nor there at this point.
0: Yeah. It wasn't... They weren't...
2: Old. How often do you have to change the filters on one of those?
0: They last a long time. They do a lot of gallons.
2: Oh, do they?
0: They're not very cheap, but...
1: Yeah, they're pretty expensive.
2: Like a 6-month thing? A 3-month? I guess it depends on how much water you put through it, right?
0: For one person, they might last, you know, a year and a half or so.
1: Yeah.
2: Oh, really?
0: Yeah.
2: For like a family of 4, that sounds more like...
0: Yeah, you know, half a year.
2: Yeah, 6 months.
0: Something like that. But a simple, you know, water tester will tell you how well it's doing. So water filtration is the thing everybody probably ought to think about and not leave it up to...
1: And clean your water filters regularly.
2: Yeah, I used
0: leave
2: to
0: it
2: do
0: up
2: that.
0: To the guys who have a track record poisoning you.
2: You would do that soil testing. And I was at FFA for like just a couple of years. And they did soil judging as like a competition.
0: Mm-hmm.
2: And it was, you know, the goal was, can you test this soil the best? And you'd like take it and spray a little bit of water in your hand and rub it around, and you take like a pH, you know, like a tester strip, and you'd stick it in and check the pH of the soil and, you know, all this other stuff, and then you'd put it on. You would score the soil, and then judges would score your ability to judge the soil. You know, you ever seen Napoleon Dynamite where they do, like, the milk judging, mm-hmm. like the milk drinking judging? That's, like, a real thing that they do.
1: Oh, interesting.
2: But even with, like, soil. Or, like, the meat judging, they do that in, like, the King of the Hill episode where Bob is, like, turns into a meat judge. for like steaks. Yeah, so like all that stuff's real. And I, you know, I guess water testing was probably also important. It's probably part of that whole thing. But I didn't really care growing up. I just had an aquifer. My neighborhood has a huge aquifer underneath our hill, and there's no additives. It comes straight up out of the ground. So it's like a well system, but it has like 40 houses on it, I think, because it's such a big aquifer.
1: That's pretty cool.
2: And it's a flat rate at like $45 a month, and you can really use as much as you want. And it doesn't go up. It was a blessing. I moved into a city, and I looked at my water bill for the first time, and I was like, $300, what is this?
1: Oh, man.
2: I was like, this is crazy. I grew up, it was $45 a month flat, and, you know, my grandpa would have, like, 4 sprinklers in our yard going all day, every day. It would be, like, $45 a month, and he loved it. I thank God I get to inherit that place. So I'm definitely going to try to get a hold of that $45 a month water.
0: Yeah.
2: But, like, the amount of slip and slides and, like, just the amount of water I wasted as a kid, if I would have lived in, like, a city or God forbid, somewhere like California, I would have been whipped. Multiple times.
1: Well, when you get a cheap rate for all the water you want, then you might as well use it.
2: Yeah, I guess southern states, now here it's not the same. But out west, I mean, that water bill racks up so fast in some places.
1: Oh, yeah.
2: Well, what's it like in Utah? Do you guys have, like, flat rates, or are you looking at, like, just insane water bills?
1: As far as I know, my parents didn't have a flat rate. I remember asking them one time, it was, like, 60 cents a gallon, maybe. That was a long time ago, so it may have changed. I'd have to ask again what the water bill's like.
0: I don't know. I was always a renter.
2: So oh, okay.
0: The property owner dealt with that. Never really asked my mom about it.
2: Yeah. Because the flat rate really wasn't even for, like, the water. It was like a cooperative. And the money would just get pooled together. And when the big pump house would break down, that money would just get put towards fixing the pump. If that makes any sense. I guess it was like an HOA for the water. It's like a water users association. And we were just hooked into that. So I wasn't even, you're not really like even paying for the water. You're just paying for like the insurance to keep the pump going to get the water to your house. Which I think is pretty neat. That's a pretty, that's not a bad system. I don't like HOAs, but for something like that, you know, that makes sense to me, right? I don't mind paying into something like that.
0: Yeah.
2: It's like a cooperative, you know. And it's not forced. If I wanted to, I could drill. You could get your own well drilled there. But, you know, it's going to cost you, God knows, hundreds of thousands of dollars at this point.
1: Do you remember how the water tasted?
2: Perfect, dude. It's prime. It's prime water, dude. I would bring my friends, because when I played college football in my college, my junior college was only like 100 miles from my house, so I would get a bunch of my southern friends and like my city friends, it's a polite way of saying black, and I would drag them to my little tiny white hick town in Oregon, and they would always be like, this is your tap water, this is insane, this is nothing like the tap water they have at their, you know, in their inner city. They were just blown away that that's just what came out of my...
1: Well, I remember growing up as a kid in small town Ivins, Utah, and we actually had well water at one point, but as southern Utah grew, at least the area I grew up in grew, they started mixing all the city waters together, and it became more chlorinated and tasted terrible, so, yeah.
2: Really, even out of your well?
1: I don't think they just use pure well water anymore. I think they started...
2: Oh, yeah. See, this is like pure well water. It's a huge aquifer that sits underneath the neighborhood that I guess they found there, you know, before my time.
1: Nice.
2: But, yeah, it's prime, dude. I miss it. Even the water in Keene's not bad compared to, like, I mean, the water in places like St. Louis is just disgusting. I've had it, you know, or Los Angeles.
1: Yeah.
2: It comes out gray, you know, and is, like, bubbling.
1: Gross.
2: In your cup for a little bit, and you gotta let it settle. And then when you do let it settle, there's, like, a film of, you know, sediment floating around at the bottom of your glass.
1: It's like really hard water.
2: Yeah, it's disgusting. I guess hard water. Very gross. Everybody uses, you know, filters in those big cities. Or they just buy bottled water. I know a lot of people who spend hundreds of dollars a month on bottled water.
0: Yeah, I would prefer spending way too much on bottled water to drinking tap water, because bleach consumption is not good for you. And as far as I know, I definitely don't want to drink fluoride. You know, some people don't really care, and that's fine. Go ahead and fluoridate your brain all you want. It's going to make you stupid. But
2: yeah, that was the big up. There's no additives to that.
0: For me, it has a slightly more negative effect. I have, like, a mild allergy to it. For some people, though, the fluoride in the water is a deadly situation. And, anyways, those people definitely are filtering their water. But I think I'd rather spend too much on bottled water and be drinking, you know, the microplastics and all of that than to just take my chances on city water.
2: No, that's true. I didn't have to deal with that kind of thing until I was, like, an adult, if that makes any sense. Yeah. Like, my water was always good.
0: Yeah.
2: And I, you know, I had old parents. We didn't, like, travel a ton. So, you know, I didn't spend a lot of time in, like, big cities. But once I started going out as an adult, I was like, wow, people live like this. This is disgusting. I can't believe this is what they call water.
0: Yeah. Yeah, and I never really thought about it, too. I think we had pretty good water in, like, I grew up in Cache County in Utah. That's, like, north of Salt Lake.
1: Yep.
0: I think the water there was pretty decent, as far as I know. I don't know.
1: It might still be. You never know.
0: But otherwise, decent. You can smell the bleach in it here in Keene. Pretty much everywhere nowadays, I think there's so much bleach in the water that you can smell.
2: Yeah, I guess here compared to, like, Manch, I would say Keene's water is better than Manchester's. Just the fact that it's a city. I think city water is just gross.
0: Seems like the more people that get on the water system, the worse it's going to be.
1: Yeah.
2: Well, of course, because the filters can only, you know, those treatment plants can only do so much.
0: Yep. Shower filters are cool, too. I bought one of those this year for the first time, and it's really nice.
2: I've been getting targeted ads for an e-skin shower filter.
1: Really?
2: I hang out with you guys too much, and I start getting, like,
0: funny.
2: Yeah, just the most ridiculous kind of ads for, like, you know, protect your ears. Here's, like, the Liberty phone, untrackable.
1: Yeah.
2: You know, it's iPhone, pal, I'm sorry. It's what I'm sticking with.
0: Yeah, I run a standard spy phone, too.
2: I mean, it's just too, I mean, we're in too deep. There's nothing I'm doing to stop, you know, to save me, man. I watch YouTube. I play video games. I'm already doing too much on a Microsoft group chat.
0: Right.
2: You know, it's over for me. I'm Gen Z, dude. I'm too plugged in. I've been plugged in since I was 12. Do you want to know what kind of things I've been saying since I was 12 on the internet? There's no coming back, man. It's over for me, dog. Oh, it's over. The amount of awful, horrible. I was, because Turd talks about trolling, dude. I was out there saying vicious stuff as a 12, 13-year-old on the internet, dude. Just horrible, you know, just awful. Yeah, I probably should have been punched for a lot of it. I got my licks eventually, but... yeah, dude, it's over for me, man. Like, digital footprint, I'm not getting out of that.
0: Hmm.
2: I'm not, there's things, yeah, dude, don't bring it into court, man. There's nothing I can say. That's all.
1: Being real, dude,
2: you know, I've been saying slurs and horrible things to my friends for 20 years through the internet, let alone whatever, you know, whatever else has been said, between, like, girlfriends and stuff. You know, it's over for me, man. I never even had a chance. I didn't even know about the surveillance state thing until, you know, I'm 16, 17. And by then, the bird had already flew the coop.
1: There's not much
2: looking
1: you can
2: at me
1: do
2: since
1: then.
2: I was 12, bro. Well, the brain rot's locked in.
0: They didn't try to scare you with the thought of a permanent record as a child. They did me.
2: Well, I just figured... My family was already full of tweakers, and I was like, well, they graduated college at some point. Like, how bad can it be, right? Like,
0: you were addicted. They didn't have an actual permanent record that could have.
2: Well, no, that's what I figured out. Was like, now there is.
0: Mm-hmm.
2: But I was, it didn't matter. What did I care?
0: Especially with all these new data centers.
2: Yeah, the
0: you know, America's got like over 5,000 of these mega data centers, and like.
2: What do you think the cloud is, dude?
0: The next highest country up
1: there is Germany,
0: and they got like 400 and something.
2: Yeah, what do you think
0: and
2: the cloud is?
0: America's got another 2,500 scheduled to be built. And this is. What do you think they need all that for? Do you think they're not going to control and track and monitor every single one of your daily decisions?
2: See, this is the whole thing where they say China's our enemy, dude. They, our leaders love China. They wish we acted more Chinese.
1: Of course they do. They want
2: with how easy
1: Chinese
2: it is to put boot to neck on the Chinese people.
0: Yeah, there's no world superpower that doesn't want technocracy to be the order of the day.
2: No, because it makes their jobs way easier. Or whatever, their self-appointed jobs. Way easier. They've appointed themselves managers of the people.
0: I don't think it would work out, though. Like, I think they're just foolish and dreaming. Like, can you imagine what kind of a nightmare it would be to have to micromanage the decisions of every individual on the entire planet?
2: I'm turning cyberpunk, dude. That
0: seems like way too much responsibility for they than those. Like, it's going to be way.
2: Well, that's why it's all automated. They're not doing it. The automated, the AI is the one who's going
0: to
2: be.
0: I don't think the AI is going to be able to do it.
2: Not well, but they're going to implement it anyways. That's the whole point.
0: Yeah.
2: It's not going to be seamless.
0: It's
2: going to
0: be a tragedy, but I don't think
2: it's
0: going to
2: work
0: the way they want it to either.
2: No, it never does. That's the whole point. If it works the way they wanted it to, it probably wouldn't be that bad.
1: But they're going to
2: have
1: to trust
2: if it was the utopia that they said it was going to be.
0: That's true. They probably would have already killed free agency.
1: They're
0: going to
1: put their trust in the AI and say that the computer did it because it's going to make more sense to, you know.
2: Can't hold a computer accountable like a human. It's just the system.
1: True.
2: And it's the kind of, they're trying to just, now that the bureaucracy is being held, because it used to be able to hide behind this faceless bureaucracy, and that's starting. This is beginning to not work. I think people are starting to get tired of the faceless bureaucracy. So if we can transfer that bureaucracy onto a computer, then really, who do you hold accountable? It's a bureaucracy and a computer at the same time. Well, there's nobody to go to court. There's nobody to hold accountable. It's just the system at that point, man.
0: No.
2: Sorry, dude, it's out of my hands.
0: Well,
2: the system said no.
0: Watched over by machines of loving grace.
1: Exactly.
0: Sounds like quite the future.
1: I know, right? That's exciting.
0: But hey, there's Trump says there's an agreement.
1: Oh.
0: With Iran.
1: Again?
0: Yeah.
2: Was this latest? Is this 45 minutes ago? Or?
0: Says it will be signed tomorrow.
1: Oh, man, that's soon.
0: Oh, but hang on. In the same sentence, Iran has pushed back on timing.
2: is this week 9, week 10?
0: I don't know. Has anybody noticed a theme going on in this war? It was going to be three weeks to flatten a country.
1: Yeah, 3 weeks to flatten the country now.
2: It's 3 weeks to flatten the curve, bro. I feel like I've heard this before.
1: It's been over 100 days since this war has started, and nothing's changed. Nothing.
2: And gas prices are still. We're about to hit the end of our reserves, right? Sometime in July, early July, they said that, and so we're about to feel another increase in our gas prices, another punch at the pump.
0: Who knows how that's gonna go? That I've heard estimates that even if they just stopped all this nonsense now and
2: they've blown up a ton of refineries.
0: It would take 9 years already to get back to normal.
2: And how many billions, maybe even into the, I don't know, maybe not trillions, but how many billions of dollars of infrastructure, rebuilt infrastructure? Because they've blown up a bunch of oil refineries, like oil processing.
0: Yeah. Not only that, but a bunch of U.S. military bases have also gotten blown up.
2: I don't
0: up.
2: Think we even have, that's like $1 trillion, and we don't have the money to rebuild those. I think we're just going to leave those in the desert to rot.
0: Oh, yeah.
2: Those will be uncovered in 2,000 years. There'll be a sandstorm, and there'll be the remnants of an ancient U.S. base.
1: Yep.
0: Mm-hmm.
2: Like we find Roman bases all over the Middle East today.
0: That sounds about right. But also, I don't know, like, we'll read about this agreement, but I suspect a bunch of American boys will get killed trying to take over stupid island over there. Just my suspicion.
2: Yeah, a bunch of Americans, not a bunch of IDF soldiers. Because it never is.
1: It's got to be the Americans because the Americans are going to fight for freedom. They're going to do what they're told. They've got this mindset that America's all about freedom. Yep.
0: Oh, by the way, following orders without thinking about it is immoral. So you shouldn't do that if you're, for the listeners out there who are into that kind of thing. On Saturday...
2: Don't you have a duty? Isn't there, like, a thing in your whole clause that you have to, like, not listen to orders that are immoral or, like, illegal? Don't you have, like a isn't there, like, a thing?
0: I think they, like, kind of whisper that to you at the beginning, and then they put you through basic training, which is, like, just hammering into your brain that you better not ever think for yourself, and you just do what your commander told you kind of a thing.
2: Yeah.
1: They like, call you a maggot, degrade you.
0: Yeah, basically kind of personality splitting sort of
1: yep.
0: torture and trauma.
2: Yeah, I'm probably, I can kind of, not boot camp levels, but I mean, you have the same thing in playing, like, I don't want to say playing college football is the same as boot camp because it isn't, but there was definitely like a cutting the wheat from the chaff for the first like 3 to 4 weeks.
0: Oh, all throughout society.
2: It's just hell. Yeah. You know what I mean? It's absolutely hell. You know, you're up at 4:30 in the morning running until you're puking with some old man screaming at you to go home to your mom. Yeah. And he wants you to leave. He wants you to call it quits and go home. Because, you know what I mean? His business is to win football games and make money. Mm-hmm. So if you're going to quit already, then he didn't want you to begin with. So they almost, like, turn it up to 11. Because, they, you know, they don't need you. There's a billion high school football players who will curb stomp a kitten for a chance to play at the next level. You know what I mean? Like, there's just, like, honestly, like, they don't need you. So there's definitely, like, a split. And for a young man, you know, you do kind of have to... You know, it's a grow up fast kind of thing, a moment, right? Like, you do have to, I see where that can happen. Especially if you're getting trained to kill. Like, I was getting trained to play a game at an elite level, but these guys are getting trained to take, like, another life. And you know, I can see the whole personality separation, the split. You almost have to in order to get through it, right?
0: Well, they do a very light version of that whole, like, boot camp programming stuff when you go through Boy Scouts, where, you know, they program you with this stuff about your superiors and doing your duty and...
1: To God and to your country?
0: Yeah, well, you said duty. And, you know, like, it's a very American thing.
1: Yeah.
0: Very goose-steppy.
1: It is.
0: Society.
1: And we're supposed to be the land of the free. Whatever happened to us?
2: No, we're a land... that's what I was just telling you on break, dude. We're war fighters.
0: We're the goose-steppiest country.
2: We're a land of... we've been built on the backs of fighting. That's the whole thing.
1: That's very true. We might as well just admit where the barbarians our ancestors were.
0: Yeah, pretty sure, like, you know, the Spartans were, the height of liberty. And then also, kind of over there, the Athenians were saying the same thing, and they couldn't have that, so let's kill each other.
1: Yep.
2: Yeah, this is just never ending. And I just feel like, are we even separated? At least those guys got to keep what they, you know, the stuff they took. And now it's, we go over and take stuff, and then the soldiers come back just crazy. And beating their wives. They didn't even get to keep any of the stuff.
0: Right, and then all the care they were promised they'd get just turned
2: out. Yeah, they didn't get anything out of it. Just broken and thrown away instead of getting broken and rich. At least like the Viking, if you were good at being a Viking, you had a lot of stuff. You got to go home to like a nice thing.
0: It was a different deal. You had to buy your own armor and stuff in the first place, so you couldn't even get there unless you were already kind of, you know, part of at least middle class. But
2: at least it wasn't the poor getting thrown into the meat grinder. At least you had to, like, buy your way into it.
0: Yeah, definitely.
2: At
0: least the leaders would go out there and fight in the front.
2: Yeah, it was like a profession, right? Yeah. I guess Viking is, like, the same thing as a pirate. Not necessarily a person, but a profession. Yeah. But,
0: yeah, plenty of...
2: Yeah, at least you got to keep the stuff. At least you got to keep the stuff and not just get PTSD for nothing.
0: Yep, and you had a leader that would fight alongside you or, you know, even in front of you. Today, it's not that deal. Give us a call. The phone number here is 603-283-6160. 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
6: From Feature Story News in Washington, I'm Nick Harper with the Week in Review. This week was again dominated by the US-Iran conflict and talk of a possible deal. Earlier in the week, the US and Iran exchanged two nights of strikes, and at one point US President Donald Trump promised to hit the country very hard before taking over Karg Island, the home of Iran's strategic oil facilities off the coast of the country. Ever since Mitch McCann sent this report.
7: Hours after the U.S. completed a second round of strikes against Iranian military targets near the Strait of Hormuz, President Trump suggested that the attacks may only be getting started. He wrote on his Truth Social platform on Thursday, "The United States will be hitting Iran very hard tonight." He added that at some point in the not-too-distant future, the United States would take Karg Island and other oil infrastructure sites. Karg Island is a small coral island off the coast of Iran that handles the majority of the country's crude oil exports. Mr. Trump is frustrated at not being able to reach an agreement with Iran, despite suggesting multiple times that a deal was very close to being signed.
6: Meanwhile, the continued flare-up in hostilities worried U.S. lawmakers and was at odds with the White House's message, as Washington correspondent Simon Marks reports.
8: He sent that message over the last few hours via, according to an interview he gave to Fox News, 49 separate Tomahawk missile strikes. That's a very, very significant piece of military action to be taking when you're simultaneously saying to Congress the war's over and hostilities haven't really occurred since April the 7th when the ceasefire initially came into force.
6: Meanwhile, three Indian sailors were killed this week in a US military strike in the Gulf of Oman. Their families are demanding an investigation. The oil tanker on which they were travelling was hit for allegedly not following the US's military orders. FSN's Ishan Garg sent this report from New Delhi.
9: Father of an Indian sailor who was on the MT Sotobelo says he wants the government to investigate the circumstances that led to the death of three Indian crew members. U.S. Central Command confirmed on Wednesday that it carried out precision strikes on the vessel's engine room after the ship allegedly failed to follow U.S. military's orders, while Washington's blockade of the Strait of Hormuz continues. The Indian government says it has lodged a strong protest with the U.S. and called for an end to hostilities in the Gulf region.
6: Elon Musk this week became the world's first trillionaire after his company SpaceX went public on the Nasdaq exchange in New York City on Friday. The share price skyrocketed on the first day of trading. However, questions remain about whether the company is overvalued, especially amid warnings from SpaceX itself that it may never be profitable. For now, Musk remains a trillionaire on paper, as his worth is largely determined by the share price of SpaceX and Tesla. From Bureaus Worldwide, this is FSN.
10: This week, the FIFA World Cup kicked off with the opening match in Mexico City. It's the largest ever football tournament, with a record 48 teams taking part across three host nations, Mexico, Canada and the United States. Security was tight ahead of the opening game amid problems over entry visas and thousands of unsold tickets due to high prices. Ever since Tony Waterman was in Mexico City with the fans.
11: Those ticket prices ranging, most of them from hundreds of dollars into the thousands of dollars per ticket, really puts this World Cup out of reach for the average soccer fan. I was talking to a couple just yesterday who said they spent $7,000 on two tickets to today's opening match between Mexico and South Africa. And those are tickets that are in the nosebleed section of this stadium here in Mexico City. So that is very expensive for a lot of people. But as you mentioned, the FIFA president really defending this ticketing strategy, saying that it's a reflection of the demand for the World Cup.
10: This week, renowned British artist David Hockney passed away at the age of 88. He was best known for his paintings of swimming pools, including one titled Portrait of Two Figures. It sold for over $90 million and held the world record price for a living artist. FSN's Laura Bentley sent this report from London.
12: Hockney's work has been long admired throughout the 20th and 21st centuries since he made his name in the art world in the 1960s. A statement from Hockney's representatives said he passed away peacefully at home on the 11th of June, just 1 month before his 89th birthday. The director of London's Tate Britain Arts Gallery described Hockney as an immensely important figure and an endlessly inventive artist with a unique vision of the world.
10: And that's the Week in Review. That's Feature Story News, Nick Harper reporting.
13: Later in the hour, the U.S. Postal Service announces that you can deliver the mail yourself if you think it's so easy. But first up in health news, researchers from Harvard University have found a strong link between male virility and wearing Motley Crue denim jackets. For the study, researchers paired fans of the band with a control group and found that those wearing Motley Crue attire were far more likely to knock out some chick's totally jacked boyfriend and then do it with her later that same day than those who simply wore casual clothes and probably wouldn't know what it feels like to have two threesomes in one night.
14: Men who owned jackets with an image of Tommy Lee and Nikki Sixx sitting on top of a pair of breasts with nipples in the shape of pentagrams showed higher levels of sexual potency, endurance, and libido. These guys do it all the time, and sometimes even in public. They don't care.
13: Although the study primarily focused on men in Motley Crue jackets, researchers also found that men who listened to Nirvana had a high likelihood of staying virgins forever.
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0: 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Let us know what you're thinking about tonight. Orcfest is happening this June 22nd and 29th in Carroll, New Hampshire at the Northern Waters Outfitters Campground. The owner has offered to host 100 campers at $10 per person per night on the site, and anyone staying in nearby motels, campgrounds, or Airbnbs who'd like to come and be part of the fest for a day is welcome to come for free. The only restriction on freedoms the owner is asking about is no nudism, which I think we can deal with. Forkfest.wtf, that's F-O-R-K, fest.wtf, and forkfest2026@gmail.com to sign up as one of the 100 campers to stay on the site. In the studio tonight, it's Stu,
1: Riley O'Bell,
2: and Angelo.
0: In case you missed that number, it's 603-283-6160. That's the point of the show. We'd rather talk to you than read news articles. But we'll do that if you don't call us. Did you guys hear a helicopter went down? An American helicopter?
2: I heard that it was intercepted by an Iranian drone.
1: I got hit by
2: an Iranian drone.
1: Yeah.
2: Not a missile, but like the thing that flies.
0: At first it was shot down.
2: Oh, right? Okay.
0: And then it was intercepted by an Iranian drone. And Iran's like, no, not us. We didn't do it. And to me, it seems like they'd totally take credit for it if it were them. Because
1: I would think so, too. The U.S. government...
0: So it sounds like maybe the helicopter just kind of ran into a hobbyist drone, or just had a mechanical failure and crashed, and Trump's like, oh, that's it.
1: Yep.
0: Helicopter went down. We're going to bomb you some more now. And he bombed some, like, water infrastructure and stuff? That's pretty mean, dude. I wouldn't, like... I know what war is. It's not a nice thing. But as far as I know, there are some things you just don't do in a war, and I think attacking civilians' water infrastructure is one of those.
2: Well, I think the idea of a non-total war, there used to be this concept of, you'd have wars, and then there was the concept of total war, or like attrition, you know what I mean? The gloves eventually came off, and then you started attacking civilian infrastructure and such, you know, instead of just like supply lines or troop movements or whatnot.
0: Yeah, the days of decisive victory on a battlefield are long gone.
2: Yeah, long gone. Now it's straight. We just jump right into this war of attrition. Like, we'll just annihilate your infrastructure, your civilian.
1: We'll do whatever
2: ability.
1: We want. No one will stop us.
2: Well, who will?
1: Exactly.
2: Well, I don't think they're. You know, that's
0: disappointing.
2: But, the people found it easier.
0: But good news.
2: Good news.
0: Today, President Donald Trump said an agreement with Iran is scheduled to get signed tomorrow.
1: Hooray!
0: And the signing would trigger the reopening of the Strait of Hormuz.
1: Hooray!
2: Hooray!
0: Hooray! What?
1: Come on,
0: why aren't you guys excited?
1: I'm so tired of Trump's supposed peace deals. He keeps doing this.
0: Oh, has this become a theme now?
1: Oh, yeah.
2: People are trying to
0: say there's a deal, and then the other party
2: is it market manipulation?
1: It's got to be market.
2: You think he's doing it for market manipulation, or are they just really not put together at the
0: top
2: right now?
0: Maybe it's prank callers. They're just like calling him up. They're like, hey, Trump, this is the leader of Iran. We have a deal.
2: Yes, this is Khomeini. Yes, I think we have a deal. No nuclear. No nuclear.
0: He seems about smart enough that he would fall for that. While Tehran has also signaled the sides are close to agreeing on terms, Iran's Islamic Revolutionary Guard Corps denied plans for a Sunday signing and criticized Trump's usual insistence on that day. It marks the latest divergence in U.S. and Iranian statements during a flurry of diplomacy in recent days. If a memorandum of understanding between Washington and Tehran is signed, it will kick off a new 60-day period of negotiations on how to implement the framework, a U.S. official said Friday. Did you guys hear Trump say something like, oh, this is what a ceasefire is over there. It's where you keep bombing each other.
1: Yeah, I heard that.
2: uh, I know he ordered, they said something to Israel about, hey, you need to stop. And Israel was like, nah. Yeah. And is still bombing Lebanon.
0: Mm-hmm.
2: I think that's part of this deal, right? And it sounds like Trump talks about deals, like you said.
0: Neighborhoods and hospitals and stuff in Lebanon.
2: Well, yeah. Of course, because it always is. Do you think it's anything, they're bombing anything else in Gaza except for hospitals and neighborhoods?
0: Man, the stuff in Gaza just drives me nuts. You guys hear that doctor that went over there to, like, fix people up and said that what he ended up working on was almost exclusively children either shot in the head or in the legs?
1: Really?
2: Yeah, I know. I heard about this, and they would take, like, you know... So, like, the standard gun for, like, an IDF soldier is, like, a 5.56, right, Riley? And that's just a 22 caliber bullet.
1: Okay.
2: That has a bunch of more powder behind it than, like, your standard 22LR, right? It's the same dimensions as, like a 22 round. Yeah. So what the IDF soldiers do is they sit, like, 600-700 yards away, maybe more, maybe 1,000 yards away, to a point where, like, the bullet has fallen off enough energy output to where it won't, like, kill somebody, but it'll just, like, lodge inside of them.
1: That's brutal.
2: And they'll just take pot shots at kids from forever away, and these kids will come and just have, like, a 5.56 round sitting in their head. And it, like, didn't penetrate their skull, like, all the way, or, like, kill them, but, you know, they probably got knocked out.
0: And he said that's the mild stuff. He said the really gory stuff is when, like, you know, the shredded children from having buildings falling down on them and stuff like that. And they... And it's become so familiar or so common for children to just be, you know, like badly wounded and have no surviving family that they came up with a, you know, shortened version of like surviving child, no known family or something. It's,
2: oh, they had to come up with like its own designation kind of thing?
0: Yeah. And so.
1: And this is Israelis doing this?
2: Yep.
1: I thought Israel was supposed to be the good guy.
2: Those who bless Israel are blessed. Don't you forget it, Riley. Don't you ever forget, Riley, that those who bless Israel
1: will be blessed. I thought they'd be blessed.
2: No. You'll be blessed.
1: Okay.

0: to anybody else in the Middle East who happens to be on that list that we posted in the 90s about every country.
1: We've got to protect our own republic first, don't we?
0: I don't even think... What republic, Riley?
1: The republic we're supposed to believe in, man.
0: I'll believe it when I see it.
1: You know what? I'm getting to that point, too. In fact, I'm already at that point.
0: Yeah, I think... has it been... Was it ever really a republic?
1: It was supposed to be.
2: Not likely. In my opinion, probably not. It was just...
0: Well, for the first, like, half of it, it was only, like, white landowners who could vote. I mean, like... Yep.
2: Yeah.
0: But is that really, like, is that, you know... That's not what they told me it was when I was a kid.
2: No. And I think some people thought genuinely that it was, you know, a freedom revolution kind of thing as described.
0: Well, maybe compared to the status quo it was.
2: Whereas I think some people knew better and were setting up a kind of a game to where to where they were going to see if they could, let's see... A funny thing I watched happen when I first found out about Bitcoin, they said, look at this, it's going to set the world free because nobody can, now you have freedom and money, they can't inflate the supply on you, and nobody can stop you from sending it where you want to. And I was like, sure, that'll change the world. And then, you know, surely enough, they just keep removing these little things about it, and it just kind of turns into something else. Well, I wonder if that was designed that way. I wonder if that's what Bitcoin was always supposed to do. So, in the same way, I kind of wonder if the American Revolution was always supposed to turn into more tyranny than Britain could even imagine imposing on the world, if that makes sense. Like, some British dudes were like, you know, there's limits to this British Empire here. How do we get around those? And they came up with the idea for the American Revolution to be, you know, what if we just kind of outsource this work to a different empire.
1: That's an interesting take. I've never thought about it that way.
0: No, I think that's an accurate take.
1: Yeah.
0: I think that makes a lot of sense.
2: And certainly not, you know, like, not all the guys were in on it.
0: No, because never, you can't have, if everybody knows about it, then it's not a secret.
2: Like, if I had to guess, Sam Adams was probably genuine. Whereas Benjamin Franklin and Thomas Jefferson, probably not so genuine.
0: What do you think about Thomas Paine? That common sense is kind of what really kick-started a lot of this for the normies, at least.
2: Well, I think Jefferson and Paine were probably pretty close friends or acquaintances. I don't know. I kind of think Paine was on the side of people that knew better, sort of a thing. And then George Washington was more proud of being a Freemason than he was of being the first president of America.
0: Yeah.
2: So, you know, there's a lot of that points to it. War of 1812, if you look at that, even on Wikipedia, it'll tell you it ended in a draw. America did not win that war. And if you look at the functional result of that war, it's that America got a central bank. And then Britain said, okay, now we'll let go of you. You know what I mean? So,
0: yeah, I guess we don't really talk about the War of 1812 so much. I bet there was a lot of... Didn't they burn down Washington, D.C.? Like, the original White House was burned to the ground?
1: Yeah, I think they did. I've always heard that the War of 1812 was actually won by the Americans.
0: Yeah, I thought in 1814 we took a little trip.
1: Mm-mm. Yeah.
0: No, we didn't do that.
1: No. Nope.
0: We didn't take a little bacon and a little bit of beans.
2: No, there was a British ship just sitting outside of Boston Harbor lobbing cannonballs at the city, and they were not going to leave anytime soon.
1: Huh.
2: And the, you know, old Ironsides was out, like, trying to take care of assets in the Caribbean. And so, you know, they were pretty well beat. I would say the English won that war, but, you know...
0: Wasn't that right when they were in the middle of fighting Napoleon, too?
2: Had to record it as a win for America, or at the very worst, a draw.
0: Well, but didn't England kind of be like, we don't have enough money to keep going, can we just quit and sign this stuff? Isn't that like the middle of them trying to beat back Napoleon? Is like 1812, 1814? What year was the Battle of Waterloo?
2: Yes, they definitely had other...
0: Yeah, they had like other things going on. Was it that?
1: Yeah.
0: Well, I thought it was post the French Revolution. What year was the French Revolution? I thought it was post 1776.
1: Oh, okay. So the French Revolution was probably 1790 and the Battle

0: Waterloo was probably sometime later. I don't have my magic rectangle in front of me.
1: Yeah, it was... You know, it's funny when you start looking into, like, the Napoleonic history, how...
2: 1815. So, like, in the middle of us fighting in the War of 1812, Napoleon's, like...
1: Running amok
2: in Europe. Just, like, kicking people up and down the floor, dude. You know?
0: Yeah.
2: Man, what is it with these Central European... I guess, like, Central Western European guys needing the entire world to, like, get together to stop them? It feels like this has happened quite a few times in the past couple hundred years. Is that just a testament to their, like, military prowess or something?
0: Most likely. It's most likely a testament to how much control they want to have over society.
2: Yeah, that's true, trying to reinstall all the monarchies. I don't think they've left, really. I think they just changed names. Right? Like, we don't have kings. They're just, you know, they just pulled a sheet between the two of us, and now we don't even get to see them.
0: Bankers are in charge, and now they...
2: I think the bankers were always in charge. I think we just changed who the figureheads of the... You know what I mean? We got new CEOs. You're not necessarily free, more like under new management, right?
1: Yeah, that's the way it works. I wonder if there's an unchanging CEO of some kind, but yes, there are always competing factions that get to be the office managers. There were a lot of places that got to be it. Briefly, it was Portugal, you know, got to run the world empire. The Dutch got to run the world empire. The British, I think, did it most brutally. The Dutch were pretty mean, too, though, so
0: yeah.
1: I don't know. But yeah, it seems like
2: that. Yeah, isn't the Dutch the guy in the Congo? Isn't that like King Leopold that was just like brutal in the Congo? Like just cutting off people's arms and stuff?
1: Probably. Like the Boer Wars and all of that?
2: Yeah, it's the Dutch, isn't it?
1: Yeah. Yeah, that was those guys.
2: Humans are brutal. We're brutal things.
1: For reference on that 1812 stuff, Napoleon was invading Russia in 1812.
2: Okay, so he was giving the British a break.
1: Yeah.
2: All right, that's probably why they had the time to come mess with us again.
1: Yep.
2: So we really a draw. I just don't... Yeah. What is so wrong with allowing somebody to make their own decisions for their lives?
0: I ask myself the same question every time too. It's like, we're not allowed to govern ourselves. We have to have some overlord tell us how to live. Why?
1: That is a big picture question. One possible answer to that is that we are needed to make things because the people who need us to make things can't do it themselves. And they can't get us to make the things unless they can program us into doing it. Because if we knew what we were making, we would never do it. If that makes any sense.
2: That sounds
1: like a...
2: Take that one step there.
1: Like a breakaway civilization or something.
2: No,
1: if you wanted to build one of those, you would have a real hard time building it yourself. But if you could get everybody else to build it for you without knowing what they were building, well then, you got yourself a plan.
2: Yeah, well, I've heard about those... You know, they're already starting to do it with, like, these free cities, they're calling them.
1: Yeah.
2: Or whatever you've heard about this. They're just going to be like tech havens that have no rules.
1: Yeah,
2: separate from society.
1: Rules on doing real creepy scientific stuff about life extension.
2: Yeah. Oh, yeah, you already know it.
1: Yes.
2: That's the end goal of this technology is to keep a man from dying. That's what...
1: Yeah, Javier Milei just went ahead and made a deal with... told Peter Thiel he could have a section of land to do whatever he wanted there, right?
2: Yeah, of course he did. Or... I'm not gonna.
1: I know.
0: You don't want to talk about Peter Thiel.
2: Well, no, Peter Thiel Malay is really what I don't want to talk about because I keep thinking, you know, this guy comes in and you know, he promises all these super libertarian things and everybody cheers.
0: I remember cheering for
2: this side of things, and then you know, he's still a politician.
0: Yep, he is.
2: He's still a politician, and I think
0: politicians don't change their spots.
2: Looking at how the LP's blowing up just as a party itself, and whatever's going on between.
1: What are you saying? Nobody's coming to save us?
2: Exactly. I don't think anybody.
0: We can't vote our way into freedom, man.
2: No. The short answer is no, and I don't think even if they had the ability to, they wouldn't. You know, I don't think they would, and I don't think we deserve it either.
1: you know,
2: right? We've kind of just gone through so long.
1: I agree with you on that. Like, your salvation either comes through yourself or you kind of didn't deserve it anyways. You figure out how to save your own soul, or, you know what I mean? Like, that's my big, I don't know, that's one of my big things about, like, the Christianity stuff. I like what Jesus told us to do and how to behave, but...
2: No, you know what Jesus also told you to do?
1: Salvation of my soul. Well, it seems like it comes through, like, either I choose that or I don't.
2: Well, you do. I keep... You know, Jesus also told you to pick up your cross and follow him.
0: Yeah.
2: He didn't tell you that I was going to carry your cross. He said, pick your cross up, buddy, and follow me up the hill and put yourself on that cross. You're putting yourself up there, yeah. Right? Like, you have to make the conscious decision to be a better person every day. Like, you're carrying the cross yourself. It's not, I'm not carrying it for you. I think people forget that part of the messaging. Yeah. You know what I mean?
1: Yeah, that seems like a...
0: That seems like, reasonable to me.
1: Like a reasonable path to salvation.
0: We got stuck in this idea that Jesus died
2: exactly.
0: For us.
2: And then everybody, you know, I was listening to Father Moses the other day. He's an Orthodox guy. I've been exploring Orthodoxy a little bit because I was raised Christian, but I'm really just not vibing with it. As I get older and the more questions I have, I'm like, this is kind of silly. And it is really kind of silly because they don't believe in anything, right? Like, this, yeah. It's not, it has no substance. So, Father Moses is kind of talking about, like, we have... You know, we were told to pick up our crosses, and we walk by these little crosses on the street. Everybody wants to be, like, a big martyr for Christ or whatever and, like, be killed in an amphitheater and, like, have everybody, you know, like, fame, the fame that comes with that kind of action. But then they deny, you know, they'll walk by the little things that they can do every day and then still call themselves, like, a saved person. You know what I mean? But they're not doing the footwork, right, for your mm-hmm. salvation.
0: They don't have a government program to feed the homeless when they could feed the homeless themselves.
2: Well, exactly. Exactly. you have to go do the footwork, yeah. Right? Because your salvation is up to you. Like, I agree with that. And I think that can work in, like, a Christian worldview, too. You know, kind of how I just explained. But maybe not with, like, the Baptist dispensationalist, the American religion. You know what I mean? It's kind of how I look at it. Because it doesn't, you know, there's no part of, like, a suburban strip mall church with a rock and roll band. You know what I mean? There's not, God's not there. Yeah, sweetly, short and sweetly, is like, that's not, you know, that's not church. It's business church, dog.
0: Just essentially there to build a business and... Have their pastor fly around in a big plane and make it look like he's such a great guy. Throw a few fake miracles in there.
1: Yeah, well, the members that are paying for it all get the illusion that, you know, they're part of the saved ones.
0: Yeah.
1: Whatever. Mormonism works the same way.
0: It sure does.
2: I don't think that's part of the... I think that's part of the whole thing. That's part of Martin Luther's issue, was, like, he didn't know if he was saved or not. You know, that kind of what started the whole... His anxieties kind of started the whole Protestant Reformation, right? Because he wanted a justification on if he was really saved. And that, you know, led him to writing his theses. That stems from Martin Luther's his own anxieties and asking all those questions instead of kind of, you know, being at peace with the, you know, not the not knowing of it, you know. You just kind of do what you can do yourself. Like, it's your responsibility to, like, be a good person. So just do that, man, and quit having the anxiety on if you're a justified saved person or not, right?
1: That's how you are saved, is by saving yourself. By self-improvement and studying, you know, internally, deeply, doing the internal work.
0: And that's always the hardest to do, because we don't want to look at ourselves as bad people or needing work. We think we're the saved ones.
1: Yeah, well, I think that's really uncomfortable.
2: A father, we'll get into this in the next segment.
1: Yep. If you have thoughts on this or anything else, feel free to give us a call. 603-283-6160 is the number here. 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
6: From feature story news in Washington, I'm Nick Harper with the Week in Review. This week was again dominated by the US-Iran conflict and talk of a possible deal. Earlier in the week, the US and Iran exchanged two nights of strikes, and at one point US President Donald Trump promised to hit the country very hard before taking over Karg Island, the home of Iran's strategic oil facilities off the coast of the country. Ever since Mitch McCann sent this report.
7: Hours after the U.S. completed a second round of strikes against Iranian military targets near the Strait of Hormuz, President Trump suggested that the attacks may only be getting started. He wrote on his Truth Social platform on Thursday, "The United States will be hitting Iran very hard tonight." He added that at some point in the not-too-distant future, the United States would take Karg Island and other oil infrastructure sites. Karg Island is a small coral island off the coast of Iran that handles the majority of the country's crude oil exports. Mr. Trump is frustrated at not being able to reach an agreement with Iran, despite suggesting multiple times that a deal was very close to being signed.
6: Meanwhile, the continued flare-up in hostilities worried U.S. lawmakers and was at odds with the White House's message, as Washington correspondent Simon Marks reports.
8: He sent that message over the last few hours via, according to an interview he gave to Fox News, 49 separate Tomahawk missile strikes. That's a very, very significant piece of military action to be taking when you're simultaneously saying to Congress the war's over and hostilities haven't really occurred since April the 7th when the ceasefire initially came into force.
6: Meanwhile, three Indian sailors were killed this week in a US military strike in the Gulf of Oman. Their families are demanding an investigation. The oil tanker on which they were travelling was hit for allegedly not following the US's military orders. FSN's Ishan Garg sent this report from New Delhi.
9: Father of an Indian sailor who was on the MT Sotobelo says he wants the government to investigate the circumstances that led to the death of three Indian crew members. US Central Command confirmed on Wednesday that it carried out precision strikes on the vessel's engine room after the ship allegedly failed to follow US military's orders, while Washington's blockade of the Strait of Hormuz continues. The Indian government says it has lodged a strong protest with the US and called for an end to hostilities in the Gulf region.
6: Elon Musk this week became the world's first trillionaire after his company SpaceX went public on the Nasdaq exchange in New York City on Friday. The share price skyrocketed on the first day of trading. However, questions remain about whether the company is overvalued, especially amid warnings from SpaceX itself that it may never be profitable. For now, Musk remains a trillionaire on paper, as his worth is largely determined by the share price of SpaceX and Tesla. From Bureaus Worldwide, this is FSN.
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0: 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The phone number here is 603-283-6160. If you'd like to give us a call, we will talk about pretty much whatever you would like to. In the studio tonight, it's Stu.
1: Riley O'Bell.
0: And Angelo is also here.
2: But yo, something. Sorry.
0: That's okay. I guess, I don't know, the other thing that happened in the news, everybody probably already knows about it. It's kind of boring to me, but one of these, top trending Aragua leader killed in U.S. military strike, Trump announces.
2: And more strikes? Or is this the trending Aragua?
0: Yeah, the trending Aragua thing. One of the top leaders, not the top leader? I don't know. Is that because the top leader actually works in the CIA? That's my question. One of the top leaders of Trinidad Aragua, a cartel and U.S.-designated terrorist organization, has been killed in a U.S. military strike, President Donald Trump said Friday. Hector Rutherford Guerrero Flores, known as Nino Guerrero, was credited with transforming a Venezuelan prison gang into a transnational operation with tentacles stretching through large swaths of Latin America, the United States, and even across the Atlantic to Spain. Guerrero, who was listed as a most wanted fugitive by U.S. Immigration and Customs Enforcement, was killed in a swift and lethal kinetic strike, Trump said.
2: In Venezuela, right? They bombed him while he was in Venezuela?
0: I think so. Trump announced Friday evening on...
2: Did the Venezuelan government know this was going to happen?
0: I think...
2: Or whatever's left, or whoever's in charge over there. I don't even know who's in charge over there right now.
1: I have no idea.
0: I think it explains all that in this article. His post included a video showing a green-roofed building disappearing under a cloud of billowing smoke caused by a massive explosion. The president said the strike was coordinated closely with our friends in Venezuela, with whom we are working very well. After we kidnapped their president.
1: Yep.
0: It was conducted earlier this week in collaboration with Venezuelan security forces. Secretary of Defense Pete Hegseth, who's a total knothead, that was my own opinion, later added on... Said lated. I don't know what that word is. Added on X. Venezuelan's government said the joint operation...
2: Are you sure that's not supposed to say later added on X?
0: Probably.
1: Typo.
0: Later added on X. That would make sense. Venezuela's government said the joint operation involved intelligence sharing and specialized technical support. The CIA provided intelligence for the operation per a senior administration official. I wonder if that senior administration official is the actual leader. During the operation, clashes occurred with members of these criminal structures, resulting... Which criminal structures? CIA and Trinidad Aragua? Two criminal structures? Clashes occurred? I don't know. That's
2: No, it's probably more like Trinidad...
0: Speak more clearly, CNN. Oh, this is from CNN, a very disreputable news source.
2: No, it's probably between probably smaller gangs, but the CIA gave both of them the guns.
0: That would make sense.
2: Yeah. It's not the CIA fighting. It's you know, there's the pieces, and then there's the gamers, and then there's the game makers, right?
0: And then there's probably like Wells Fargo profits off of both sides of it. And...
2: Hey, man, they've always treated my checking accounts really well. All right, don't you... That stagecoach picture?
0: Also, they were convicted of laundering drug money for major cartels. And
2: so?
0: They just had to pay a little fine. They still got to take care of your bank account. No big deal, right?
2: Yeah, so, I mean, what do you mean? Don't those guys get to have banking? They're just selling some dope,
0: also,
2: dude.
0: They got in trouble. You might want to check how many accounts you have, because they got in trouble for just, like, opening accounts in your name without asking you.
2: If they put money in them,
0: it wasn't like that. They were just doing it to, like...
2: Just inflate their numbers.
0: Yeah.
1: No, that sucks.
0: Yeah. Anyway. During the operation, clashes occurred with members of these criminal structures, resulting in the death of Hector Rutherford Guerrero Flores.
2: What was that second name?
0: Rutherford. Rutherford.
2: That's like Russell the most un-Spanish Ford. Name I've ever heard.
0: Victor Rutherford Guerrero Flores.
2: Yeah, you get a little bit more Hispanic as it goes down, but...
0: Maybe he's Mexican with a German grandfather.
2: An Argentine granddad.
1: Yeah. That's entirely possible, yeah.
0: I wonder if they goose-step in Sieg Heil. Anyway, alias Nino Guerrero, the leader of a criminal organization. The country's communications ministry said a statement. Said in a statement. Jeez, CNN, you guys are slipping. Did you have CNN? Did you have an AI write this, CNN?
2: Probably. Or, I mean, no, who's watching CNN? How much money do they even have left? Aren't they getting, like, propped up? I mean, people like
1: yeah,
2: us.
1: Yeah, their editors are becoming more sloppy.
2: You know, read the articles. But then everybody just watches us read articles, right? That's where people get their news from.
1: Yep.
2: So, like, who's really, like... Who's watching CNN besides airports and hospitals and, like, retirement homes, dude? They're dead.
0: U.S. Southern Command Commander General Francis Donovan said the joint operation had targeted a Trinde Aragua compound in a statement on X. Wanted man. The Trinde Aragua gang was founded inside Tocoron prison in Venezuela's Aragua state, from which it draws its name. The gang controlled the prison, even building a swimming pool and restaurants inside, until the Venezuelan government reclaimed it in October 2023. But Guerrero, then meant to be an inmate, wasn't found and had been on the run since. The U.S. State Department offered a $5 million reward for information leading to his capture in late 2024. Then in December, the U.S. Attorney's Office for the Southern District of New York charged Guerrero with ordering, directing, and facilitating acts of terrorism within the U.S. At the time, U.S. Attorney Jay Clayton described him as the mastermind of Trinde Aragua's evolution from a Venezuelan prison gang into a transnational terrorist organization. Clayton has since been nominated by Trump to serve as the Director of National Intelligence. Imagine that. The announcement was part of a massive pressure campaign against Venezuela, its leaders, and the drug cartel that operate within the country. For years, Trinde Aragua, also known as TDA, not only terrorized Venezuelans, but also countries such as Bolivia, Colombia, Chile, and Peru. And the gang has slowly spread its reach to the U.S. and even to Spain, where Guerrero's brother was arrested in March 2024, leading police to identify the first suspected cell of Trinde Aragua in the country. Retired General Oscar Naranjo, former vice president of Colombia, once called the gang the most disruptive criminal organization operating nowadays in Latin America.
2: Disruptive to who? Wasn't the Venezuelan government like the Cartel del Sol? Wasn't there like a whole thing about the Venezuelan generals also being like high-ranking cartel members? So, I mean, disruptive to the status quo for who? The government's gang or the...
1: I would imagine the Venezuelans' gang.
2: Yeah, or like, you know, like the Venezuelan people. Government's gang, which is probably just an extension of the CIA. And the deeper you go, every gang is an extension of the CIA because no guns and drugs are getting anywhere without their approval.
1: Yeah,
0: almost certainly in this hemisphere. The full scale of its operations is unknown. While the gang has principally focused on human trafficking and other crimes targeting migrants, it has also been linked to extortion, kidnapping, money laundering, and drug smuggling. According to the U.S. Department of the Treasury's Office of Foreign Assets Control, the group adopted its name between 2013 and 2015, but its operations predate that, according to a report by Transparency Venezuela. One challenge for law enforcement officials is knowing how many members of Trinde Aragua are already in the U.S. Some Venezuelan immigrants in Florida and other states say they are beginning to see the same type of criminal activity they fled in Venezuela, but Insight Crime, a think tank dedicated to organized crime, said in October 2025 that Trinde Aragua's reputation appears to have grown more quickly than its actual presence in the United States. Near the beginning of his second term, Trump designated Trinde Aragua as a terrorist organization, along with Antifa. Last March, his administration sparked controversy with its move to deport more than 200 people, some of whom it alleged were members of Tren de Aragua, to an infamous maximum security prison in El Salvador. Even though officials provided scant evidence of gang involvement, and many of the deportees denied being linked to the group, and in fact were not at all linked. As far as I know, they just deported a bunch of dudes that like, if they could even make any kind of a 7 degrees of Kevin Bacon sort of connection between you and any, like, South American gang, they were just going to send you.
2: Yeah, that whole degree of separation thing, I think it's ridiculous. Because I just found out a guy that used to come over to a place I used to hang out with, and he would just bring, like, a backpack full of anything you could think of, really. Mm-hmm. He ended up, like, freaking out and shooting up a CIA headquarters.
0: Mm-hmm.
2: In Virginia, he drove all the way across the country to shoot at a CIA headquarters.
0: Right.
2: And it's just like, well, okay, I'm 0 degrees from that guy, and now I've moved all the way across the country here, and I'm with these people who are also with 0 degrees of separation. I don't know why I keep falling into things like this. But I think that degrees is, I'm not planning on doing anything crazy like that, or,
0: right.
2: You know, getting arrested, or, yeah. I just think if I was going to get deported solely on the fact that I know these people, or I'm associated with them,
0: that's kind of association is one of their favorite things.
2: Well, but isn't that the whole opposite? I have freedom of association. That's part of the whole RICO's changed a lot of that kind of stuff, too.
0: Yeah, it's all, it's all witch hunt stuff. I think you ought to be able to, talk to the Crip gang member on your street without damaging your reputation, just as much as you ought to be able to talk to the Bloods on your street without damaging your reputation. I get it, though, because if I catch you talking to the CIA guys, your reputation with me is now damaged, because that's a ruthless gang.
2: Well, unless you're a Blood or a Crip, then you're just working on your supply.
1: Yeah, pretty much.
2: I watch Snowfall, dude. I know how this works.
1: The gangs are all better than each other.
2: It's about this inner city. I can't remember his first name, but I'm pretty sure his last name's Snow. That's the whole point of it being called Snowfall. Yeah. Maybe. Don't quote me. Anyways, there's this young black guy. He ends up running into this Jewish dude who is a connect for cocaine, and he ends up getting ingratiated with this older Jewish guy, and it turns out that his connection is actually just a CIA agent, and the show kind of goes on, and this young black man ends up cutting out his mentor for the CIA agent. Mm-hmm. And starts getting his stuff direct, and eventually he betrays the CIA agent. The CIA agent steals all of his money, and the kid goes and gets, retribution for all of his money getting stolen, and then the government decides to come after him, after he kills the CIA agent who stole all of his illegal drug money, because that's what they do. They set you up, and you make all this money, and then they just take it, and they look at you and go, "What money, kid? Get out of here before I call the cops for you trying to deal cocaine." But it's just the same thing that local PDs do on a larger scale.
0: Yeah,
1: pretty much.
0: Yeah, that's pretty much how it works. Starting around last September, the Department of Defense began targeting alleged drug smuggling boats operating around the Caribbean and Eastern Pacific, with some of the vessels linked to the gang. More than 200 people have been killed in strikes on those boats. The Trump administration has not provided public evidence of the presence of narcotics on the boats struck, nor their affiliation with drug cartels. The CIA also carried out a drone strike last December on a port facility on the coast of Venezuela, which it believed was being used by the Tren de Aragua to store drugs and move them onto boats for shipping, according to sources familiar with the matter. In its statements late Friday, Venezuela's government said it is committed to fighting organized crime in the country. Acting President Delcy Rodriguez has been backed by the White House to run the country since the president ordered a military raid against Venezuela in January that resulted in the capture, or kidnapping, of its then-president Nicolas Maduro. Maduro was transferred to U.S. custody. He has pleaded not guilty to charges of narco-terrorism conspiracy, cocaine importation, conspiracy, possession of machine guns and destructive devices, and conspiracy to possess machine guns and destructive devices.
2: Yeah, those shouldn't even be charges.
0: Destructive device, like a hammer? Because you can break a lot of stuff with a hammer.
1: You definitely can.
2: You can break a lot of stuff with a rock.
0: Right, like a 2-pound rock?
1: Yep. That's a destructive device.
2: No, what do you mean? A 2-pound rock, dude. So like, a 2-ounce rock gets thrown out of a piece of leather.
0: If you and Riley were over there looking at that rock, you might be conspiring to, like, possess that destructive device. And then what? Like, yeah, that might be worth kidnapping you and just putting you in a prison. So what? This guy's pleaded not guilty and...
2: This is Maduro they're talking about?
0: To hell with the speedy trial stuff that they said you had a right to?
2: Well, is this... Who are they charging?
0: Yeah, Maduro.
2: Yeah, okay. They're
0: talking about how back in January they kidnapped him and he said not guilty and... That's where the article ends, by the way.
2: It just says, no, I didn't do it, bro. No, not me.
0: Yeah, it just lists those charges and then... That's it.
2: What do you mean? A president of a country can't have access to machine guns?
1: It's just absurd.
2: Logic. What do you mean?
1: Why is Maduro being tried in American courts?
0: They quit doing that football thing, didn't they? The nuclear football. The briefcase that had the codes or whatever. That was such a dumb idea, wasn't it? It was like handcuffed to the...
1: Yeah.
2: If I had to put money on it, I bet there wasn't a thing in that briefcase, dude. I bet it was an empty briefcase.
0: Probably. It was probably just all theatrical optics.
2: Yeah. It was probably just a mess with the Russians. I bet it was like Cold War BS. You know, how much stupid stuff did we do just to mess with the Russians?
0: Probably faking a moon landing.
2: Something like that.
0: Alright, so yeah. Maduro's still in prison.
2: So thinking about those countries down that way, Cuba. I guess we're gonna invade Cuba. That's on the to-do list.
0: I'm not invading Cuba.
2: But they're using my money. They're gonna use my money. So I guess I'm already involved. My money's being used, but without my consent. They've already taken that out of my bank account. I don't know what to do about that. There's not much I can do. The United States government is planning to invade Cuba, so I've heard. I was watching the new Joey Diaz episode on Joe Rogan, because of course, you know, gotta watch Uncle Joey. I love Joey. I think he's a larger than life character.
0: Different flavor.
2: No, I'm talking about Joey Diaz.
0: Oh, okay.
2: Yeah, no, it was just a Joey Diaz episode. It was a new one. I don't watch Joe, like, religiously, but I saw it. I was like, oh, hey, it's Joey. You know, I like those episodes.
0: He is fun, yeah.
2: But Joey was saying that he was talking to his family in Cuba. A lot of the island hasn't had power for, like, 3 weeks. They've knocked out the power. And it's at the point the Cuban government's going around handing guns to civilians saying, America's about to kick our front door in, so we're giving you these guys' guns. We're giving you guys guns.
0: Yeah, I guess it's getting pretty rough there.
2: Yeah, I guess Cuba's not doing very well. And they're currently preparing for a U.S. invasion. So I don't know if the Cuban government knows something that I don't. But apparently they're going around giving weapons to their civilians, telling them to be prepared for a U.S. invasion. So I don't know if that's fear-mongering on Joey Diaz's part, his family's part, the Cuban government's part, or what. But this is just what I've heard. And, you know, this is secondhand from Joey Diaz, who's like an ex-cocaine addict, you know, a wild man of a person.
1: Who knows what's going to happen, because Trump doesn't seem to know. He keeps claiming there's going to be a deal tomorrow, and all of a sudden...
2: Well, that's Iran, dude. I'm talking about Cuba.
0: Well, so there's this thing called the North American Technique, which was proposed in the 1930s by the technocrats, and it includes... United States, Canada, Mexico, Central America, Caribbean, Greenland. So if that is coming to fruition, then all of this makes perfect sense. And America would have to conquer all these places.
1: Yeah.
2: yeah, I guess Cuba, I Googled Cuba preparing for war, and the AI, whatever that's worth, the Google AI, Cuba is actively preparing for a potential U.S. military conflict. The government is rallying civilians to war of the entire population, civil defense drills, hardening its defenses, and accusing Washington of escalating hostility, which is, you know, probably true. But Cuban defense mobilization, Cuban President Miguel Diaz/Canel has publicly pledged resistance while military officials fan out across the country to coordinate logistics, and state media is broadcasting images of civilians receiving military training for its guerrilla-style combat and defense systems. So I guess Cuba is preparing for a U.S. invasion. And that's kind of – that's not in the U.S. news cycle.
1: It's
2: I mean,
1: not,
2: that's not
1: it?
2: What we're talking about. So don't be surprised, everybody, if in a few months we kick in Cuba's door and we do Bay of Pigs 2.0, but this time we provide
1: we actually,
2: air support.
1: Yeah, we actually go in and do the invading.
2: So, I mean – casinos back on the menus, boys? Are we going to Cuba for a vacation in a couple years?
0: Yeah, I don't know.
1: I don't know either. Maybe we'll get good Cuban cigars on the market again.
0: I mean, obviously.
2: It's closer than Vegas, man. It's closer than Vegas.
0: It's 90 miles away from Florida.
2: Yeah, yeah.
1: That's
2: and so you can get there in 3.5 hours instead of 5 hours to Vegas, dude. I'm telling you, you got some money, and we do this, you better invest in some Adelson casinos, man. Yeah, that'll be big, you know.
0: Yep, Kushner casinos.
2: Yeah, those Kushner casinos. I think the same thing with the, you know, it's all horrible, and it's horrifying. If I was a better businessman, I'd be investing in all these properties, because they're going to be built.
0: Also,
2: they're flattening these places.
0: Since we're speaking of those people, did you hear that Donald Trump Jr. just got married recently?
1: Yes, I did.
2: Yeah.
0: His bride is the daughter of Jeffrey Epstein's personal banker.
1: Whoa!
0: So, small world.
2: No, you're
0: small
2: this
0: world.
2: This is too
0: there.
2: Much. I can't. Oh, man. That's really it for us, dude. I think.
1: We are so. We're done.
2: I think we were. I think we were cooked before I was born.
1: Maybe
2: I didn't even have a shot.
1: This mess.
0: No, I don't know. I don't know. Maybe.
2: Wait, 2001, buddy. I'm one. I'm a baby.
0: But it is so far. You know, sometimes I wonder if
2: maybe not cooked, but I'm definitely starting to like get a little bit of a sear. We're getting seared a little bit. Maybe not cooked all the way through, but
1: yeah,
2: the heat is increasing. The temperature
1: boiled,
2: exponentially.
1: Man. Slowly starting to get boiled like a frog.
0: I wonder if it's if the point of all of this is to see how obvious they can be about it before they get people to, you know.
2: Well, if you look at the inability of these kids to read and, like, think critically.
0: Oh, my goodness, it's dismal.
1: 20% of high school graduates are functionally illiterate.
0: Up to, like, 40 and 50% in some of the inner city, like, Baltimore.
2: And it's just getting worse. It's getting worse.
0: Yeah.
2: It's not getting better. All of this money we've thrown at the education system. So, I mean, if you can get a bunch of retards, you can be as open as you want about it.
0: Yeah.
2: You know, Rondo is what the plants crave, because it's got the electrolytes, because it's what the plants crave.
0: Yeah, but
2: you know?
0: There are electrolytes.
2: It's what the plants crave. It's Rondo.
0: Yeah, but why?
2: Because
0: it's got electrolytes.
2: Yeah, and that's where we're at, right?
0: It's water. What, you mean like what's in your toilet?
2: Yeah. You know, we're there. We thought it was going to take 100 years, but, you know, it took one generation and some iPad kids.
1: Yep.
0: Hooray. Here we are.
2: Grow your own food. Filter your water.
0: Yeah. Use alternative monies. This has been Free Talk Live. Thanks for listening. There will be more tomorrow night. Peace.

0: Join liberty-minded voluntarists, anarchists, and libertarians from June 13th through the 16th for the 8th annual ForkFest at Rogers Campground in the beautiful White Mountains of New Hampshire. ForkFest is a fork of the Porcupine Freedom Festival, which has sold out in recent years. 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ForkFest is decentralized, which means that there is no ticket cost and no one is in charge. 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So you've signed the Shire Society Declaration and are planning your move to New Hampshire to be around more liberty-oriented people. 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

0: very close to being signed.
1: Meanwhile, the continued flare-up in hostilities worried US lawmakers and was at odds with the White House's message, as Washington correspondent Simon Marks reports.
2: He sent that message over the last few hours via, according to an interview he gave to Fox News, 49 separate Tomahawk missile strikes. That's a very, very significant piece of military action to be taking when you're simultaneously saying to Congress the war's over and hostilities haven't really occurred since April the 7th when the ceasefire initially came into force.
1: Meanwhile, three Indian sailors were killed this week in a US military strike in the Gulf of Oman. Their families are demanding an investigation. The oil tanker on which they were travelling was hit for allegedly not following the US's military orders. FSN's Ishan Garg sent this report from New Delhi.
3: Father of an Indian sailor who was on the MT Sotobelo says he wants the government to investigate the circumstances that led to the death of three Indian crew members. US Central Command confirmed on Wednesday that it carried out precision strikes on the vessel's engine room after the ship allegedly failed to follow US military's orders, while Washington's blockade of the Strait of Hormuz continues. The Indian government says it has lodged a strong protest with the US and called for an end to hostilities in the Gulf region.
1: Elon Musk this week became the world's first trillionaire after his company SpaceX went public on the Nasdaq exchange in New York City on Friday. The share price skyrocketed on the first day of trading. However, questions remain about whether the company is overvalued, especially amid warnings from SpaceX itself that it may never be profitable. For now, Musk remains a trillionaire on paper, as his worth is largely determined by the share price of SpaceX and Tesla. From Bureaus Worldwide, this is FSN. This week, the FIFA World Cup kicked off with the opening match in Mexico City. It's the largest ever football tournament, with a record 48 teams taking part across three host nations, Mexico, Canada and the United States. Security was tight ahead of the opening game amid problems over entry visas and thousands of unsold tickets due to high prices. FSN's Tony Waterman was in Mexico City with the fans.
4: Those ticket prices ranging, most of them, from hundreds of dollars into the thousands of dollars per ticket, really puts this World Cup out of reach for the average soccer fan. I was talking to a couple just yesterday who said they spent $7,000 on two tickets to today's opening match between Mexico and South Africa. And those are tickets that are in the nosebleed section of this stadium here in Mexico City. So that is very expensive for a lot of people. But as you mentioned, the FIFA president really defending this ticketing strategy, saying that it's a reflection of the demand for the World Cup.
1: This week, renowned British artist David Hockney passed away at the age of 88. He was best known for his paintings of swimming pools, including one titled Portrait of Two Figures. It sold for over $90 million and held the world record price for a living artist. FSN's Laura Bentley sent this report from London.
5: Hockney's work has been long admired throughout the 20th and 21st centuries since he made his name in the art world in the 1960s. A statement from Hockney's representatives said he passed away peacefully at home on the 11th of June, just 1 month before his 89th birthday. The director of London's Tate Britain Arts Gallery described Hockney as an immensely important figure and an endlessly inventive artist with a unique vision of the world.
1: And that's the Week in Review. That's Feature Story News, Nick Harper reporting.
6: They started with Google Glass, and now the engineers behind Google have created a new body part to strap gadgets onto. They're calling it the flange, and the new synthetic skin appendage fits between the shoulder blades into a flat surface capable of holding a wide array of new gadgets for Google to hawk to consumers. While unveiling the innovation today, Google CEO Larry Page said, quote, "The possibilities for the number of completely pointless gadgets to strap, bind, and stick to your body are now endless." Early adopters are already raving about the synthetic body part.
7: It overheats and burns my skin pretty bad when I have it on, but I'm really getting to like it.
8: I'm actually thinking of getting a second one installed.
6: Critics are cautioning the tech world to not hail the flange as an achievement yet, since several users have reported problems with the device permanently grafting to their spinal column if worn overnight. Coming up next, Doritos unveils new e-Doritos that come in JPEG form whenever you're hungry.
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0: is this kind of creepy thing about Javier Milei. There's a picture of him here on the Telegraph where it's like a digitalized looking picture of him and half his face is like in a shadow. It's really eerie, ominous, or maybe is the word.
1: I think it's supposed to reminisce Two-Face from like the Batman series.
0: Oh, I was thinking like Big Brother or something. But yeah, it's not, I don't like it. Because it just seems like this guy is, maybe he took libertarianism to get into Argentinian power, and now he's going to let the robots control the world. Have you heard of this, Mark?
2: I'm waiting for a little something besides there's a funky picture
0: yeah.
2: of Milei.
0: He has a plan of radical techno-futurism to open doors to businesses with no human oversight. And he said, AI will free us.
2: You know that that's not anti-libertarian, right?
0: No, I didn't say it's not anti-libertarian. I said he used libertarianism to get into power and now it's going to give...
2: Right? Like he's not a real libertarian because he's going to turn the machines loose on us.
0: First of all, I said maybe because it's just like, oh, maybe that's what happens. That's how I think about like the world all the time. I'm like, oh, here's my positive view of what might be happening, but they might be in control of that too. So I'm not saying like, oh, that's what I think. He's not a real libertarian. I'm just saying,
2: maybe this is just
0: Peter Thiel thing. Peter Thiel just moved there.
2: Co-hosts, Robert Wicks. He was more of a friend of the show than a co-host. He wasn't on too many times, but he stayed at my house and he came up to visit and he did a lot of tech stuff for us. And he said, you know, libertarianism is just the belief that the government shouldn't control us. But there's nothing to say that a libertarian society wouldn't even be more invasive than the one that we live in now. That, in fact, the Bill of Rights may protect us more than a libertarian society would. And it's just the ability to choose between societies that you want.
0: Oh, well, okay, sure. You're saying that in a world where people respect the non-aggression principle, you could opt into living in a society that you don't have privacy and stuff like that. Yeah, sure. I don't think that that is like, oh, by nature of what libertarianism is, the Bill of Rights is better. Like, no, the Shire Society Declaration is better.
2: But, oh, I don't think it is. But I do think that there could definitely be a libertarian society. In fact, it may be more free and it may be safer if we had social credit scores. Remember, the credit companies out there, the ones that give your credit score currently, aren't the federal government. They're private companies, and they just give you a score based on, you know, things that banks tell them and stuff like that.
0: I'm sure somebody who's, like, autistically into banking system would say, like, oh, it's basically the government for this, that, and the other reason. Like, I mean, corporations are really close to the government already, but I don't know. I'm not saying I know that for sure.
2: Many of them exist. Most successful corporations and banks use the government in order to make money.
0: Mm-hmm.
2: They're working within a system of is instead of a system of ought. Free Talk Live exists within a world of ought, and that's kind of the way it is. Not much does, right? Like Free Talk Live talks about things. It doesn't do things. So we have to, you know, people who want to do things have to live in a world of is much more. Mm-hmm. So all I would say here is that, again, a libertarian world would give us many choices. And some of those choices, the best choice for you may be a world where all of your transactions are tracked and your location is known by, you know, great corporations and things like that. They can provide you excellent service if they know more things about you. Amazon, when it suggests things to me, it is not suggesting things to me that I don't want.
0: Yeah,
2: it definitely suggests things to me that I want.
0: The worst part about Amazon and other corporations is just like they're working with the government. They're dealings with the government. Like, hey, here's all my information and you're going to give it to the government. That's usually the biggest problem with them. Like, that's why I wouldn't want one of those Roombas that map your house. It's less about, like, the company Roomba having a map of my house. It's because, like, then they work with the government, and then the government's like, hey, Roomba, pull up the map of her house for me so we can raid or something.
1: Well, not even that, but the corporation, once it gets to a certain size, is going to use the government to lobby anti-

0: competition, right? They're gonna put rules in place to where they can eat those costs up front, whatever they are, and prevent competition from taking place through, you know, but just through lobbying for regulations and, you know, policies like that. Yep. Like all this green stuff, right? Like Amazon and Walmart, they can handle, you know, the green green taxes or the, you know, EPA regulations. They don't have to worry about them. And if they do get caught, they have enough money to just pay off the fine.
1: Mm-hmm.
0: So they get behind these kinds of movements mm-hmm. and support, like, you know, the Green New Deal and these other kinds of bills.
1: I also watched something about the woman behind Goop, a.k.a. Gwyneth Paltrow, inventing the term clean beauty, being like beauty products, quote-unquote, being clean, and then her and her pals getting together and basically lobbying in California to make laws about, quote-unquote, clean beauty, and it really doesn't have a definition.

0: I'm enough of a libertarian that I wouldn't go for that particular song and dance. But I do think it's an interesting point that libertarian societies, if given the opportunity, will provide all kinds of different services to those that wish to live in them. And I think that they probably necessarily, those societies have to be small and then work together.
1: Yeah.
0: In ways that, you know, might work better or not better, you know, just whatever to find out. And I'd say that if you don't want to be tracked by the AI, monster at this point, you probably should move to Central America or South America, because these things are the United States, China, they're way ahead in this particular area.
1: Yeah. Have you heard about all the murders going on there right now? There are people. Oh, this would be something we should probably talk about on the show tonight at some point. I'm going to go to the phones first. But basically in China, a bunch of people are mad at the CCP and they're doing things like random terror attacks, which is definitely not a good idea or not good and not right. And they're also targeting politicians, which I feel differently about. Let's go to the phones. We have Dave Ridley in Colorado. Dave Ridley, you're on Free Talk Live. What's on your mind?
2: Yeah, well, you guys were talking about AI, and I have an AI subject I've been wanting to talk about.
1: Okay.
2: So this is positive, kind of like last week, or the week before, maybe. If you stop and think about it, a lot of people, of course, are talking about how they think AI is going to take everybody's jobs and remove everybody's meaning, and everybody's going to feel useless and meaningless.
1: Mm-hmm.
2: I've never heard anyone say this before, but all three of us on this call, or four of us, if there's three hosts, I couldn't tell. Three hosts. So all four of us on this call, I suspect, are essentially immune from this, because there will always be a demand for individuals to help reduce acts of aggression. In other words, libertarians.
1: I don't know. Okay. Why? What do you mean a demand for libertarians? It seems to me that nobody likes us, wants us.
2: Well, I mean, we're not going to be, Jean Shaheen does not demand us. She does not want more of us. there is a segment of the population, probably about 15%, that's fiscally conservative, socially liberal, like us, and does not want does not want people's rights taken away. And there will never be enough of us, right? So in a sense, at least that group of humanity will always want more of us.
1: But I'm just a little lost on what that means about jobs. Like, I've never heard of somebody getting a job being a libertarian.
2: I did.
1: What do you mean?
2: Jason Thorns did. What? Mark did.
1: In what ways?
0: Did.
1: Do you mean Free Talk Live?
2: Yeah, in a sense, that's getting paid to talk about your ideas on the air and taking liberty and turning it into a job.
1: Oh, but I think that there are people weird enough to listen to AI podcasts. Like, I don't even just think that. I saw people talking about it in a chat. It was a libertarian chat room where this guy, really cool guy, by the way, that lives in New Hampshire, he's been making and putting out his own AI podcast. It's his voice, essentially, talking on a different subject, and he's like putting it out, and people are like, oh, awesome, I liked this. And I'm like, why? I cannot wrap my mind around it. I would never listen to that. And somebody else commented like, oh, I've been not listening to podcasts recently. All I do is instead I talk to Grok out loud while I'm driving. I ask it questions and things like you see what I mean?
3: Yeah.
1: I could totally
3: like,
1: see.
3: So like you're almost like a phone call?
1: Yeah.
3: That's psycho.
1: I called that one cringe.
3: Maybe not psycho, but it is cringe.
1: Yeah, I called that one cringe when he said that.
0: Well, why isn't, if you're just asking Grok questions and it's giving you answers, as opposed to, you know, Grok, tell me what I should do with my life. What do you think I should have for lunch? I get those questions being a problem, but, you know,
1: I didn't say
0: hey, Grok,
1: problem.
0: What's the capital of South Dakota?
3: At what point does it become that?
0: Yeah.
3: You know, like if you're talking to the thing. Instead of listening
1: to conversations.
3: Holding a conversation, like a philosophical discussion with
1: Grok.
3: Right,
1: exactly. And that's what I'm trying to say. Basically, like, I don't think just being a libertarian is a job, and I do think jobs like radio show host could easily be taken over by AI.
3: I think

0: There's something with the in-person part of it. Like, yeah, like the real
1: for
0: human
1: someone like
0: being.
1: Me.
0: Well, no, there, like but there's you, a lot of people that would are going to seek that out.
1: Yeah, I think a lot of people
0: because
1: will,
0: it'll become novel, right? Novelty
1: are...
0: will go away because the algorithm will just kind of eventually baseline out and everything will start to be similar. And novelty will be scant, so people will go out of their way to find new or like human interactions. That's why like comedy's up. Like right after like in-person comedy shows, like stand-up, it's doing the best it's done in decades right
1: now.
0: Yeah.
1: Why is that?
0: Well, post-COVID, everybody wanted to get back into doing in-person things. A lot of the TV and movies and even the video games are kind of like slop. So it's like the in-person kind of more intimate entertainment is starting to make a comeback because people are getting tired of the slop, of the technological slop.
2: In his book, Cryptonomicon, Neal Stephenson discusses a world where you can basically 3D print anything you want. And in this world, he suggests that those that have more money or for whatever reason will employ artisans to make things because it somehow gives them a sense of something better. And I kind of agree with this. I have a knife, a chef's knife, for which I paid way too much money. And this knife, you know, it's honed from just the right metals and, you know, has the just the right kind of chefs use it and, you know, this kind of thing. And likely I could get from Ginsu some knife that would do the job just as well. But I like this knife. And I think the price tag was $200 for this kitchen knife. And I mean, like, try to explain why I paid that kind of money for that thing. And at some point, the justifications just fall apart. Why do people pay $1,000 for a bottle of wine? Why do they do these things? And I think that basically they're onto something. Is you need people want this human touch. Now, I can imagine having this conversation 7 years ago, before AI just went and kicked artists right in their teeth, graphic designers have no job, things like that.
1: A graphic designer in Keene that we all know, he told me that AI has made his job easier, better, and more profitable.
2: Good.
1: Yep.
3: So I've obviously done a bad job of explaining my idea, so I'm going to come at it from the opposite end.
1: Okay.
3: What I'm trying to say is that people who can help prevent acts of aggression are always going to be in short supply. We're very much in short supply now, and I think that's going to continue to be the case after we hit the singularity.
1: And by that you mean, okay, AI becoming sentient? Yeah.
3: Because we are scared, because we are scarce, we have value.
2: I don't know how scarce we are. There's about 8 billion of us.
1: Libertarian? Oh.
2: I see. 15% of them. Nah, it's probably lower in other countries where people are raised differently, in societies where they're more clan based and things like that.
1: I don't even know if I believe 15% in America. I've been seeing that recently. Like, people used to say 1% and I was like, makes sense. Now people are saying 15. I can't believe that.
2: Well, what he's saying is fiscally conservative, socially liberal, as a definition.
1: Yep. Okay.
2: And I like that one.
1: Sure.
2: Now, 1% is the people foolish enough to spend their time, go to the polls and vote for the libertarian presidential candidate.
1: Okay. That's where they get it. Okay.
2: By the way, count me among them. I mean, I have done it more than once.
1: I've never actually voted libertarian in my life in any, not even like small. Wait, I voted for Steve Valet for governor, so, yeah. I would vote for Frank Footloose, but I don't know if he's running again. Well,
2: Dave, I thought of something to talk to you about when you called in next, and I want to run this by you. So, you and I are at odds on a particular concept, that is New Hampshire seceding from the Union. And I like you very much, so I want to be on the same side as an issue as you.
3: We've hugged each other.
2: Many times. I'll hug you on any opportunity I get. What I was thinking was I would support legal path for New Hampshire to become a territory of the United States, because this would circumvent all of the issues that I've talked about in the past. And I think it would provide you with what you're looking for, because I think the main benefit for New Hampshire seceding from the Union is that none of us would then be under the United States IRS's tax code. And that is an interesting concept, because most of these territories have their own tax scheme in some way. It's related to the IRS, but as long as they have their own tax scheme, the IRS is happy.
3: Well, you know, the whole purpose for me and what in my involvement in NH Exit is, I see it as a way, as a Hail Mary pass that does not have to be caught. And in fact, in a sense, if it's not caught, that's almost better. Because for example, if we were to go back to 1985 and imagine Slovenia connected to Serbia, all one country speaking almost the same language, Yugoslavia. Right. And if the Serbian government hadn't gone bad in 1990 and they had just kind of worked out their differences normally, things would be just as good probably for Slovenes now as they actually are. Right. So it would have been better for Slovenia if they hadn't had to declare independence and have 10 days of warfare followed by 10,000 deaths in Croatia and 200,000 deaths in Bosnia. So it's better if you don't have to have independence. So in that sense, we're not completely at odds.
2: Well, absolutely. I think the number one advantage to New Hampshire seceding would be getting rid of the IRS and the income tax and, frankly, a global tax, which I find United States' global tax to be odd in so much as it's the only country in the world that basically has it.
3: Yeah. On the flip side of what I'm saying is that, according to Anna Stanitz, the daughter of the man who led the illegal independence referendum in Slovenia in 1990, she says you cannot start talking about independence early enough. You've got to start thinking about it at the earliest possible moment, because we know what happened in Slovenia when we got independence, but we weren't ready for it, right? It was kind of a sudden thing. So it's good to have this discussion going on. It gets people talking about us. It causes our enemies to crap pyramids. And it's very useful right now. It doesn't need to ever actually happen to be a useful discussion. Hopefully it will happen, though.
2: Well, Slovenia seems like a modern and peaceful country. I was there just a couple of weeks ago, and it's beautiful.
3: I take that back, what I said. Hopefully it will happen. In a sense, hopefully it won't have to happen, because the United States government will just not grow fast enough to make itself, unbearable to live under.
2: Yeah, I think that it's pretty clear that the United States government at some point in history is going to disappear. Every nation has. I mean, I'm sure there were Romans sitting around in 1 AD chit-chatting about, oh, no, Rome couldn't go anywhere. This is why we are here forever. And sure enough, they went away. It took a long time, especially if you count Byzantine as Rome, as many Westerners don't.
1: So is your mind being changed, Mark?
2: No.
1: Oh, okay. Want to talk more about it?
2: I'd love to talk about New Hampshire secession. I think it's
1: want to stay on?
2: Planning out.
1: Ridley?
3: Okay.
1: All right, thank you. More Free Talk Live coming up. More about New Hampshire secession. I wonder how many listeners think that it's even possible. 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
5: From Feature Story News in Washington, I'm Nick Harper with the Week in Review. This week was again dominated by the US-Iran conflict and talk of a possible deal. Earlier in the week, the US and Iran exchanged two nights of strikes, and at one point, US President Donald Trump promised to hit the country very hard before taking over Karg Island, the home of Iran's strategic oil facilities off the coast of the country. Ever since Mitch McCann sent this report.
6: Hours after the US completed a second round of strikes against Iranian military targets near the Strait of Hormuz, President Trump suggested that the attacks may only be getting started. He wrote on his Truth Social platform on Thursday, "The United States will be hitting Iran very hard tonight." He added that at some point in the not-too-distant future, the United States would take Karg Island and other oil infrastructure sites. Karg Island is a small coral island off the coast of Iran that handles the majority of the country's crude oil exports. Mr. Trump is frustrated at not being able to reach an agreement with Iran, despite suggesting multiple times that a deal was very close to being signed.
5: Meanwhile, the continued flare-up in hostilities worried U.S. lawmakers and was at odds with the White House's message, as Washington correspondent Simon Marks reports.
7: He sent that message over the last few hours via, according to an interview he gave to Fox News, 49 separate Tomahawk missile strikes. That's a very, very significant piece of military action to be taking when you're simultaneously saying to Congress the war's over and hostilities haven't really occurred since April the 7th when the ceasefire initially came into force.
5: Meanwhile, three Indian sailors were killed this week in a US military strike in the Gulf of Oman. Their families are demanding an investigation. The oil tanker on which they were travelling was hit for allegedly not following the US's military orders. FSN's Ishan Garg sent this report from New Delhi.
8: Father of an Indian sailor who was on the MT Sotobelo says he wants the government to investigate the circumstances that led to the death of three Indian crew members. U.S. Central Command confirmed on Wednesday that it carried out precision strikes on the vessel's engine room after the ship allegedly failed to follow U.S. military's orders, while Washington's blockade of the Strait of Hormuz continues. The Indian government says it has lodged a strong protest with the U.S. and called for an end to hostilities in the Gulf region.
5: Elon Musk this week became the world's first trillionaire after his company SpaceX went public on the Nasdaq exchange in New York City on Friday. The share price skyrocketed on the first day of trading. However, questions remain about whether the company is overvalued, especially amid warnings from SpaceX itself that it may never be profitable. For now, Musk remains a trillionaire on paper, as his worth is largely determined by the share price of SpaceX and Tesla. From Bureaus Worldwide, this is FSN.
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0: that you control, that means that you can call 603-283-6160. That's 603-283-6160 to bring up whatever's on your mind. You can change the subject, talk about what you want to talk about. It's up to you. And ForkFest is happening this June 22nd to the 29th. It's really coming up now, like 1 week from now, in Errol, New Hampshire, at the Northern Waters Outfitters Campground. The owner has offered to host 100 campers at $10 per person per night on the site, and anyone staying in nearby hotels, campgrounds, Airbnbs who'd like to come be a part of the fest for a day is welcome to come for free day passes. The only restriction on freedoms the owner is asking us to abide by is no nudism, which I think we can deal with. ForkFest.WTF, that's F-O-R-K-Fest.WTF, and ForkFest2026 at gmail.com to sign up as one of the 100 campers. And with you on Free Talk Live tonight, you've got me, Bonnie.
1: Angelo.
2: And Mark Edge.
0: And we were on the phone with Dave Ridley. Dave, you're in Colorado, and we are talking about New Hampshire secession. Mark, did you have more questions?
2: Sure. So when I think about, and I, both Dave and I have, you know, our opinions on New Hampshire secession, I don't think it's, in my opinion, really worth talking about anything that's more than 10 years out, because none of us can predict the future. Now, prepare for it? Sure. We should prepare for a world where AI is cognizant and New Hampshire is no longer under the United States government. But, I mean, like, I can't see New Hampshire managing to break away from the United States in the next 10 years. And I think that's the world that people generally think about. You know, it's like, well, what would it be like today? Because we can't figure out what things will be like in the future, especially post-singularity.
3: Well, again, these things happen really fast and unexpectedly. If you look at 1987 Estonia, the idea that they would be independent in 1991 was just bitterly Spain, and yet they were. And that, you know, the fact that they had a strong independence movement, the strongest probably in the former Soviet Union, helped them. The fact that they were moving so fast and so much more dedicated to this than most of the other republics, I think it made them independent first. And because they were first out the door, they were safest, right? Like the way everything played out in Estonia was almost perfect. And you don't want to be the last one out the door.
2: The United States is a little different than the Soviet Union in so much as its mandates are essentially handed down with money, right? So if you want to get the, you know, millions of dollars from the, I don't know, the National Transportation Board or whatever they call that, NTSB or something, then you have to have all your, you have to mandate that your citizens wear seatbelts. New Hampshire has foregone this particular mandate and, and also those millions of dollars. And this is kind of, you know, this is the way the U.S. government tends to work. Now, there's an obvious glaring differences in, say, Obamacare in how we all had to get health insurance or pay a fine to the federal government. And then the federal government started doing health insurance, got into the health insurance business too. But the difference is when Moscow collapsed, there was just sort of nothing there. There was no skeleton to take care of things. And Estonia, you know, whatever the president's name was at the time, runs out, finds himself a Milton Friedman book or whatever it is. And he says, well, what is capitalism? We better figure this out and figure it out quick. And they did a pretty good job. It's probably gotten worse over time. But when it comes to the U.S. government's failures and collapse, I think that the state governments of most states are pretty robust, and they're just going to pick up where the federal government leaves off.
3: Yeah, and you know, the one thing to keep in mind is that when these I've lost my train of thought. Go ahead.
2: So Jason Osborne, the the House Majority Leader,
0: yep.
2: He in his speech at Liberty Forum talked about the Overton window of governance in New Hampshire. That he doesn't, as a liberty lover himself to some extent, he doesn't try to manipulate the House into voting the way he wants them to vote. Because he's a libertarian, he tries to get past the things that'll get passed that increase the freedom and fiscal responsibility of New Hampshire's citizens. And this seems like the way forward, right? Or at least the way that I see that's going to work is that, you know, we get enough people into the New Hampshire government and, you know, maybe at some point they start talking about, how to get more freedom from Washington, D.C. and what that would look like. But it seems like there's a lot of layers to the onion that still need to be peeled first.
3: The ideal end game would be just a gradual situation where the federal government does less and less inside New Hampshire. It bothers fewer and fewer people, and things get more and more prosperous in New Hampshire. On the way between here and there, every stop counts. So if you've got, like, for instance, in 2016, I think it's the strong independence movement that they had in Scotland created a completely different effect between two different similar things that happened in Scotland and New Hampshire. So in New Hampshire, state rep, Al Baldessaro, I think who most of us know, he made a statement that Hillary Clinton should be hung for treason. right about the same time.
0: He seems kind of milquetoast for saying something like that. That's crazy.
3: Well, and right about the same time in Scotland, a Scottish MP or MEP, I forget which, made a similar statement about the royal family. He said, off with their heads. Nothing happened to the Scottish MP, right? There was an article about it, right? But Al Baldessaro got a visit from the Secret Service. And if there had been a really strong independence movement in New Hampshire like there is in Scotland, the central government would have been much more cautious about sending SS agents to his door.
0: Yeah, that is really crazy. Are you saying because Scotland is kind of independent from Great Britain? I know it's part of it, but...
3: Well, Scotland had a full-blown independence referendum around 2014, and they came within 2% of becoming an independent country. So, again, the fact they had that helped protect their MP.
0: Mm. Nice. I've also heard that in Northern Ireland, they had something called the IDA?
1: The IRA?
0: They have the IRA, and because they have the IRA, all of their horrible laws in the UK about not being able to say what you want on the internet can't be enforced there because they just simply don't want the smoke from the IRA because the IRA, like, says whatever they want.
1: Yeah, but isn't the IRA like a communist paramilitary group? Aren't they socialists?
0: Yeah, but all I'm saying is it technically protects the people that live in that area. They don't enforce those laws about, like, oh, you can't say anything that's racist online or whatever it is.
1: Well, that's probably going to change after whatever just happened this weekend in Belfast.
0: What part's going to change? You think that they're going to start enforcing it?
1: Yeah.
0: I think that they won't because they genuinely don't want the smoke. You know what I mean?
1: Oh, I think they are. I think the UK government's very upset about the riots, and I think they're probably going to crack down. Because this is... I don't know if you know what's happened in Belfast over the weekend.
0: Yep.
1: Some guy... a Sudanese man was on top of an Irishman trying to cut his head off in the middle of the street,
0: mm-hmm.
1: and it was captured on video.
0: Mm-hmm.
1: And they started rioting and
0: burning
1: Belfast,
0: down houses
1: burning down,
0: known to be rented to migrants,
1: like,
0: and stuff.
1: I guess like the equivalent of HUD houses,
0: mm-hmm.
1: here,
0: mm-hmm.
1: Full of migrants. So I guess like targeted attacks on migrant housing and migrant hotels. Everybody's pointing the finger at Elon Musk. And blaming Twitter for their ability to, well, because everywhere else was suppressing it. All the other social media sites didn't let the posts go out about what was happening, right? They just wipe it. But Twitter just let people talk.
0: Hmm.
1: And that was the result. So now the BBC is like, oh, these Nazis have taken over on Twitter.
0: Hmm.
1: We have to crack down on Twitter because the Nazis have been mobilized through Twitter. So expect some crackdowns from the UK on Twitter and some.
2: I'm curious who's more powerful at this point, X.com or the UK government, because the last time the UK government tried to crack down on Ireland and the activities of armed, pissed off Irishmen, it did not go well for them. And I predict a similar occurrence this go around too. I don't think it's going to go well for them. But you might be right that they'll crack down. They're going to try.
1: BBC's already, talking about what we know about how the racists were mobilized in Belfast, and they're going over all the Twitter sphere, places that were encouraging people to get out and make their voices heard, and it's the same thing. It's the same kind of thing you read about the BLM riots. From a right-wing media source, we found out that they're talking on apps. Well, yeah, young people talk on apps. what do you want? It's interesting to see how government is just government at the end of the day, and they're just going to spin it however they need to in order to capture and control the people that they need captured and controlled in the moment.
2: When government gets in and does things like Palantir, that scares the pants off of me. When government says we're going to crack down on speech and platforms like X, it does not scare me at all. It says to me, oh, good, good. I can't wait till you do that because, people, we're not that kind of monkey, right? We're not the kind of monkey that you can just put the bars around it and say, you're in a cage. You can domesticate this monkey. Absolutely. You can tell this monkey that you beat up the other monkeys that try to try to get out of line. Yeah, yeah, absolutely. But, your free bananas are going to go away if you don't beat that monkey up. Well, yeah, they'll do that. But I don't think it's going to work to crack down.
3: Speaking of the IRA, they actually bombed the spot that I was standing on not long after I left it once, back in 1981.
0: Whoa. Scary.
2: Are you Catholic?
3: No, but
2: I tend to lean
3: more sympathetic to the IRA than to the RUCs. That's what they call the British occupation or whatever.
2: Well, then you would have died with honor.
0: The Irish, they were the Catholics?
1: Yeah.
2: Yes.
3: Yeah. Ethnically, I'm British, but I tend to sympathize with Irish causes.
2: There aren't many people that sympathize with the British. There just aren't that many.
0: I know someone. Do you know Angelo?
1: I think I know who you're talking about.
0: My mom. My mom is on the wrong side of history.
1: Anglo stan. She's an Anglo stan. She loves UK. She loves London.
0: I wouldn't even say wrong. I don't know enough about the whole situation to say my mom's on the wrong side, but my mom loves England specifically and thinks that Ireland is so bad. And I tried to look into it, and AI was like, objectively, England has done way more wrong to the Irish than back, vice versa. Yeah.
1: Well, yeah, but the Irish are just drunks.
0: Oh my god.
1: That would be the British man's response, is they're just dirty drunks,
2: The Brits are drunks too.
0: Yeah, that's
2: right. Nobody drinks like Brits do.
0: I did an interview with BBC, and then they also interviewed Ian. It's not gonna come out until December though, which I was like, that's a really long time. But anyways, I was telling them all of Ian's backstory, including just like activism in New Hampshire way before he got arrested for this. And I had told them about why Ian had a charge of like disrupting police activities, whatever it's called, for standing in front of a police car. And I said, yeah, this woman was being arrested, but it was a victimless crime. It was she had an open container. So there's open container laws in the United States in some places, including Keene, New Hampshire. And later on, the interviewer, he said, could you explain what libertarianism is? Because our listeners in the UK, they might not be very familiar with the term libertarian or what it means, but I will say if there were open container laws in England, the whole society would come down in a day. They would like riot. He was saying, he was just saying basically they walk around drinking all day, or maybe not all day, but at least enough to where they would never even try that. But I
1: did. They should riot for like the rest of their country.
0: Yeah, it's true.
1: You know.
0: That's true.
3: That's a nice freedom they have in England. Also, at least when I was there, is that you can buy liquor in a vending machine. And a piece of Free State Ireland trivia: the Irish rebels of 1916, who successfully, 1920, that era, who successfully separated Southern Ireland from England, were called Free Staters.
0: Oh, that's pretty cool.
3: Eventually, it's a little more complicated than that. Half of them were called Free Staters, and the ones that rebelled against the Free Staters were called something else, and it was just complicated. Free Stater came to mean the government in Ireland south of south of Fermanagh and Tyrone.
0: Weird that they came to mean the government.
1: No, I mean that's the group who wanted to secede, and they won. So then they established their government, right? Mm-hmm. So the Free State broke away from the crown.
0: Yeah.
1: So now the Free State's in charge of the place.
0: That's why we need to start calling it the State Free Project.
2: State Free Project. I while we're talking crap about Ireland, I was there a couple of years ago, and I gotta say, the government waste on that stupid language of theirs is stunning.
0: What? That's okay. So rude.
1: Yeah, you're a Gaelic hater.
0: They want to keep it.
2: No. Well, I'm of Irish descent, but yes, I am a hater of somebody who speaks fluently the most useful and universal language on the planet.
0: Is it
2: talking
0: universal?
2: About some stupid, useless language that's completely dead at this point?
0: That's messed up,
2: Mark. I mean,
0: Mark.
2: How many people, and I need a number, somebody tell me how many people speak Irish Gaelic and do not speak English or some other language, especially English. Okay, well, I'll keep it to that. How many people speak Irish Gaelic and do not speak English?
0: I just
2: fluently?
0: Asked Barack, so I mean, take that with a grain of salt and everything, but let's see.
2: Three dozen?
0: Let's see what it says. I mean, I never even thought of that question. It says virtually zero or effectively none among adults.
2: Right. And the idea that they take, like, these, they have huge signs. Imagine interstate signs. They have them twice as plentifully as they do in the U.S. They're just everywhere. And everything, this gobbledygook, is written above English.
0: No.
2: And, I mean, you know what it costs to put these things up? I mean, how much does it cost to print this crap?
0: I see what you're saying about the government waste, but I don't agree with, we should just ditch our native or dead language that should be preserved just because English is better.
2: Language is a tool. It's a tool to communicate. If you want to preserve dead languages, I'm all for it. Get grandma in front of a tape recorder and put that stuff on Google so that Google has it archived for the rest of time. And then speak a language that other people use.
3: I mean, are we happy that Pinnacook is a dead language? I mean, the original language of Manchester is no longer spoken anywhere, and no one knows how to revive it. It would be, I don't like the government spending money on it, but I hope that Gaelic survives.
0: Yeah, me too. Are you saying that there's a...
2: What do you mean survives? I mean, at this point, any language that is spoken into Google survives. I mean, there's literally, nerds going into the Amazon forest getting these, these tribesmen to speak their language into a recorder so that Google can have it.
0: Wow.
2: And I think that's great because linguists need to be able to do the work that they do, and their work is important to someone. As far as I'm concerned, teaching your kid exclusively some booga booga useless language is child abuse.
0: What?
2: Absolutely. Like, Bonnie, how would you like to be able to live in a world where you can't communicate with anybody because mom and dad taught you Hawaiian exclusively?
0: I see, exclusively.
2: Or Navajo.
0: Yeah.
1: Isn't it pidgin? I thought they spoke pidgin.
0: I think pidgin is like something that anyone could speak, right?
2: Yeah, pidgin's just pieces of
0: English,
2: a major language, usually English.
0: Oh,
2: Nigerian pidgin is basically, a boiled down English.
0: Okay. Yeah,
2: I do feel very strongly when it comes to languages. The whole world is voluntarily learning English for a reason. And then these people, the nostalgists that want to teach people, especially people who do it exclusively, because there's for everybody who says, hey, let's learn Esperanto as a family. But that's a fine idea. You know, it's a good idea to learn a language and to expand your mind and do whatever. And, you know, if you're going to do it, you should do it with a language you can talk to people on. But fine. If you want to learn how to play the accordion, I don't care. But when you do that to your kid exclusively, mm-hmm. like you say, you're going to learn Navajo and you're not going to learn anything, or Pinnacook, or whatever term you want.
0: I didn't know people do that, really.
2: People do every kind of child abuse you can imagine. There's children that haven't gotten out from underneath the stairs in the basement.
1: Well, that's true. Have you ever interacted with... Oh, I guess I've probably interacted with more natives than you have.
0: Yeah, probably.
1: I've never met a native that couldn't speak English to me.
0: Yeah, me either, though. Yeah.
1: Even though if they knew, like, their native language. Yeah, I don't know. I haven't ever met somebody like that who spoke a dead language exclusively.
2: I'm taking Spanish courses right now, and I can tell you it's taken me 5 years. I'm like a 15 or 1600 days on Duolingo, and I'm probably getting close to a B2, like high intermediate level in speaking Spanish. When I can speak Spanish, I will be able to talk to 2 billion people on the planet. Hmm. When I learned Irish Gaelic, I'll be able to talk to 2 billion and 13. What a waste of time.
0: Well, what if there's something about these words that tell you about, like, history in a certain way, like... I think, okay, you've
2: Google
0: already agreed that it should
2: exist,
0: yeah. I don't know. I don't...
2: What if there's a mystery hidden in Chinese checkers? And if only you were a master at it, then, you know, you could evolve this idea that somehow you think differently in a different language. I'm sitting there thinking about it in a different language for the last 2 weeks while I'm taking Spanish courses, and I am not thinking differently.
0: Hmm.
2: I think that is absolute nonsense.
0: Oh, really?
2: I think this is people who are holding up, you know, we got to save these languages because they create a diversity of thought. No, they don't.
0: Really?
2: It's just a communication tool.
0: Since I've never became fluent in a second language, I would have just believed somebody if they said that.
2: They do.
0: Hmm.
2: I don't believe them.
0: Well,
2: I'd like to hear more evidence.
0: Dave, did we finish talking about everything you wanted to say about secession?
3: I have taken enough of your time.
0: Thank you so much for the
2: Thanks,
0: call.
2: Dave.
0: Thanks for your time. And 603-283-6160 is the phone number to get in on the conversation with us.
2: Call in and make Mark say something else divisive on the radio.
0: And super mean. I think it's like if you're walking down the street with your family and you're all Irish and you're visiting another country and you can speak Gaelic together, that's pretty cool because no one else knows what you're saying.
2: Well, I would give you that, a little code mm-hmm. that can be used in that way. And there's, of course, history always has its exceptions. The Navajo used, what do they call them, code talkers or something like that back in World War II, mm-hmm. 75 years ago or whatever.
0: Mm-hmm.
2: They used this language to communicate in code, and the Japanese couldn't break the code. And, hey, that's great.
0: There's also this thing that people use. It's kind of like pig Latin, but different enough to each word to where it's hard to understand what they're saying, called carny. It's like, I'm not going to be able to explain the rules right off the top of your head, but you can use whatever language you speak, and you, like, say you're going to say Bonnie, you'd say Bonizzy or something like that, Bonazzle-y. And when you're speaking this to your mom or, you know, whatever, like your family members, it's like other people around you cannot tell what you're saying unless they already have learned this and really practiced it too, because, like, it's hard to hear. But it's like kind of silly and ridiculous, but it's only for situations where you're like around other people, you don't want people to hear you. But if it was Gaelic, don't you think that's better?
2: What do I think?
0: Yeah.
2: I think that if you learned Gaelic while you were growing up, it's fine to use it in your family.
0: Okay.
2: I think that if you're going to learn another language, learn Spanish.
0: Yeah, it is such a hard task. More Free Talk Live coming up. Call in with your thoughts.
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